0: There's a video of, they said it was a fan who snuck onto the Rams practice field and took a snap and actually threw a pass. And he was an elusive guy out there in the uniform. And had moves and threw it to the receiver on the run. It was like, that's a fan? That one did not make sense. Because if this was a fan, sign him now.
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2: We don't get fooled again.
0: I will tell you, though, as a follow-up to all that, Ian, all the reports out of Rams camp, Ty Simpson, that looks so good.
3: It's a rookie.
0: Right, but they...
3: Reports out of Carolina.
0: Rams experts will tell you that they brought in Ty because everyone freaked out. Like, he's the quarterback of the future. And heck, he probably is. Matthew Stafford's 38 years old. But a lot of Rams experts will tell you that they brought him in because they need a backup. And they wanted him to actually compete to be the backup quarterback immediately. And he ain't looking like he's backup quarterback ready, apparently. And that might be why the viral video and the Rams fans calling him a fan that ran out on the field, maybe that was the precipice of all of that. A lot of people are thinking that the Rams are going to try to re-sign Jimmy Garoppolo.
3: Okay. But we're going to give up on Ty Simpson now in a week into camp?
0: No,
3: just a past tense there.
0: Just as a backup. I'm just saying. That's my follow-up on my Rams backup quarterback battle.
3: Right, that's my number one. My number two is you were way too elated that I got. Like, Ian got. Along with 4 million others. Like, you were thrilled by that. I mean, like, ecstatic.
0: Got.
3: Over the top, man. So, but like you want to give up on Ty Simpson? Go right ahead. I mean, I'm all week into camp.
0: This is camp, baby. This is what we do. We overreact to everything that we see that's coming out of training camp. But tonight we've got real football. It's not just training camp, 11 on 11. It's actual football, kind of actual football. It's the Hall of Fame game, though. That counts. The Carolina Panthers taking on the Arizona Cardinals. That game is kicking off right now. No Jeremiah Love. Ian Fitzsimmons. We are going to see Carson Beck tonight for the Cardinals.
3: Great.
0: He's going to be starting.
3: Yeah. And,
0: that's about the only interesting thing happening in this game.
3: See, I disagree with that. I completely disagree with that. Well, by a million miles. Because you have so many people out there that I've been waiting since February for football. Tackle football to be back. Tonight, tackle football is back. Randy Galloway, Texas Sports Hall of Famer, one of the great columnists to ever put pen to paper or hit a typewriter, always said, when I was doing a show with him on ESPN Dallas, I ain't watching tonight, man. This is JV high school football. I ain't watching. You know what? His wife, she was my spy. Every single Hall of Fame game. You know who was sitting on the couch with a cold beer watching the game? Randy Galloway. So when they scream it from the mountaintop that they don't listen or don't read or don't watch, those are the players, coaches, and GMs that read and watch and listen the most. The ones that scream that they're not watching the Hall of Fame game tonight because they're too cool to watch the Hall of Fame game, they're the ones that are going to watch from start to finish. And I love the Hall of Fame game. Why? Football is back. And one of my big reasons is I'm not upset that Jeremiah Love isn't playing or Marvin Harrison isn't playing or Bryce Young isn't playing. I want to see the guys that are going to round out the end of your roster. Dudes that were players in college that are now either UDFAs or late round picks. Like, you look at Arizona, Texas Tech wide receiver Reggie Virgil was a player. I mean, and they drafted him late. They got UDFAs like Elijah Culp from James Madison. I mean, he's a player. Cameron Robinson from SMU. Dude made plays. The Panthers, Wheatley, the linebacker out of Penn State, who they took in like the fifth round. He's undersized. How's he going to play that monster back? And then for Carolina with the UDFAs, I'm excited to watch Haynes King, quarterback out of Georgia Tech. They gave that dude $250,000 as an undrafted free agent. He was the first phone call from Carolina. Is he going to play quarterback? Is he going to be more of a Taysom Hill type if he can put on another 10 pounds? I don't know. I mean, going down the list, man, Devontae Smith out of Notre Dame, when he was healthy, he showed he belonged. He got hurt. He was a UDFA. Isaiah Smith, the edge rusher, out of SMU. Led the SEC in tackles for a loss with 18.5. UDFA. Let's see what he can do. So I'm watching the game to see those name players that were ballers in college –

0: whatever reason, injury, undersized, attitude, whatever it may be, I'm watching the dudes that are going to fill out the end of your roster. If you're an Arizona Cardinals fan or a Carolina Panthers fan or just a football fan of those particular schools, that's what I'm watching for tonight.
1: Well, another guy who's going to be watching and not playing tonight is Jeremiah Love, the new Cardinals running back, and he's not so happy about it.
2: You ain't going to tell me I ain't going to go play. I'm going to go out there and play. You try to keep me on the sideline? Nah, I'm going to go play. I want to hit, you know, get my feet in the ground, actually play against another team. Like, I need to go out there and play. I think it's very important for my development as a rookie and as an NFL player to make sure I go out there and play in a preseason game or should do whatever coach need me to do.
1: A preseason game.
0: I love that. I love that attitude.
1: It ain't happening tonight, bud.
0: He's going to play in the preseason games, plural. But, yeah, to your point, not tonight.
1: Not tonight. No, but shot. It is nice that he wants to be out there. So he is a running back. And speaking of running backs, we had some more running backs get paid. This is the summer of the resurgence of the running back. Jahmyr Gibbs, he signed his deal. We knew this one was coming after the Bijan Robinson deal got done. Jahmyr Gibbs, 3-year, $67.5 million extension that could be worth up to $75.75 million, $51.5 million of that is guaranteed. Jonathan Taylor also got paid earlier today, a 2-year, $44 million extension. That one could be worth up to $47 million. That includes $39 million guaranteed. So the highest running backs in NFL history, by new money average per year, they're all in a battle right now, right all around $22 million. But Jahmyr Gibbs just inches things out if he makes every dollar that he could on his contract at $22.5 million. Bijan Robinson right there neck and neck with him at $22.25 million. So just a hair under. Jonathan Taylor, 22 flat. Saquon, 20.6. Christian McCaffrey, 19. And then after that, you have Devon Achane in Miami, $16 million. Hey, don't forget, the Dolphins have A player. Derrick Henry, $15 million. And Breece Hall, $14.5 million. Those are your highest paid running backs in the NFL.
0: And you know what, the common denominator with all going from McCaffrey on up to the list with Jahmyr Gibbs being, the highest paid running back now? They're not just running backs. They can catch it. They can tote it. They can block it. They can do all three. Yep. Every single one of them. And that's why, in my opinion, you're seeing running backs getting paid. Their longevity is still their biggest issue. That's why they're not getting wide receiver money.
1: Yeah, they're incredibly underpaid still. Running back position, I completely agree. I think it's important for people to understand. You could make an argument that Bijan Robinson isn't just the best running back in the NFL. He's one of the very best players in the NFL. And he's making so much less money than so many
0: players. Zay Flowers, we talked about it last night.
1: Oh, so much less than Zay Flowers. Forget about it when we talk about Zay Flowers. But we can find mediocre players that he's making less money than, because the running back overall is still an underpaid position.
0: Yeah, who touches the ball more and has a bigger impact on a game? For a W or an L, Zay Flowers or Bijan Robinson?
1: Yep.
0: It ain't even close, right?
1: But and that's not hating on Zay.
0: No, hell no. I'm just using that as an example because they signed their extensions basically on the same day. And so when you talk about the value of the running back position, I could not agree with you more. I mean, the number one rule on defense, stop the run. The number one rule on offense, got to run the football to win games. But yet, the running back position, because of their average lifespan for a running back in the NFL is 3.2 years. That just misses the pension. And when you're not even making it 4 years in the league and getting to a second contract, that's why these guys are so special. And right. I'm excited to see the resurgence of running backs being respected by getting paid because they earn every bit of it. Now, I wouldn't sign most of them to a second long-term deal. I'd run the hell out of them for four and then move on to another one. But they deserve the bank that they're getting right now, and because they're not just backs, they're weapons.
1: Right. So for a little bit there, when we thought the running back position was essentially dying in terms of importance in the NFL, it was these guys on rookie deals. You know, you keep them a few years and then you punt on them. And now we're seeing a shift in importance where these guys, the best guys, are getting to that second deal. But it is really important to note where these second deals are taking them, because it is perfectly lining up with just before they're 30. And that's the sweet spot. It's happening with Bijan Robinson. Jahmyr Gibbs right now is 24 years old, 3-year extension, plus the final year of his deal. He'll be 28 years old when he comes off of this extension. He's wrapped up until 2030. Jonathan Taylor, same exact thing. 2 years takes him up to 29 years old. It's running backs that you are putting yourself in a position to punt on them or renegotiate much cheaper with them if you want to, right when they are right around 30 years old. That seems like the sweet spot there for how these guys are getting paid. But they are getting paid, so there is that.
0: You know what I just learned?
1: What?
0: This is why you watch the Hall of Fame game. I didn't know Sammy Martin was punting for Carolina. I had no idea. I had no clue.
1: Coming up next, you say so. If that's what tickles your fancy. The two teams playing tonight kick off our ESPN Radio Two-A-Days. We'll start in Carolina with, who is it, Sammy Martin?
0: Sammy Martin.
1: And the big questions around the Carolina Panthers right here on ESPN Radio.
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23: This is Kyle Bailey covering the Carolina Panthers. The biggest storyline for Carolina headed into the season is, of course, their fourth-year quarterback and former number one overall pick, Bryce Young. And now, with his head coach, Dave Canales, handing off play-calling duties to Brad Idzik, coming off a season where they went 8-9, won the division, and fell in the wild card round. Is there a big step forward for Bryce Young? A pivotal year with a contract extension on the table. What will Bryce Young look like, and can he lead this organization to back-to-back playoff appearances?
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1: We will have Super Bowl 61 right here on ESPN. I don't think a lot of people expect the Carolina Panthers will be playing in it, but there are actual expectations around this team this season that maybe makes it a little bit different than the other couple seasons that we've seen Dave Canales at the helm. Let's go out to Carolina. Wes Bryant, WFNZ Radio in Charlotte from the Wes and Walker Show, kind enough to hop on with us. And Wes, we appreciate it. What are the real expectations surrounding this team this season?
24: Well, I think that especially when you look at the state of the NFC South right now, you see Tampa Bay, their trajectory is kind of heading down with some of the injuries. You got Baker with the contract issues going on. Atlanta, they've got injuries and unanswered questions at quarterback. And the Saints still feel like a team that's on the come up that's not quite ready to take over just yet. So I think for the Carolina Panthers, aside from those issues, it's to at least get back where you were last season, winning an NFC South title, getting back to the playoffs, and then maybe advancing past that first round.
0: Wes, what's been the biggest difference attitude-wise in this particular camp early on compared to the first 2 years with Dave Canales, especially even last year? Now they, you know, have tasted the playoffs.
24: Well, I think that, for one, the injuries have definitely put a little bit, I'm not going to call it a dark cloud, I'll just say it's a gray cloud, okay, that they put over the team, losing a Nick Skorton, losing a Chris Brazel, who they had high hopes for the season. But I think that the thing that's brought a little bit of sun out of that, maybe make it a little humid around here, you know how it gets in the summer, with Bryce Young having the type of camp that he's having. You're hearing words thrown around by Dave Canales like mastery and, you know, just processing and things like that. And I keep telling a lot of the fans down here, because they are taking a lot of convincing, but no one will confuse me as a Carolina Panthers fan, but I am objective about them, and I am a huge fan of Bryce Young. And so when you talk about a guy that was lauded coming out of the NFL draft for his processing, for his football IQ, well, now he's got stability. Now he's had the same voice in Dave Canales for the last couple of seasons. So when you have a guy, I said it's like getting the same cup of coffee every day. You know what you're going to get. And then once you get used to it, you say, well, maybe I want to throw a little bit of cinnamon in here. Maybe I want to put some cream in here. Maybe I want to add a couple of sugars, you know. And that's what Bryce Young is at, to where he understands the basics of what's being asked of him, but now he's expanding. And he's been lights out pretty much every day. And I think that's the thing that's giving people some comfort, if you choose to subscribe to that. Because, yes, the injuries have hurt, but hearing that Bryce Young is mastering this offense, he's lighting up the defense daily. And the Panthers, they have a few good corners, you know, with J.C. Horn and Mike Jackson. So to be hearing that about this quarterback after he had his best statistical year last year – and some of the advanced metrics are very much in his favor, I think that's got to put a little bit of excitement that Bryce Young could have his best season yet and could have a season that ranks among some of the best quarterbacks in the NFL.
1: And that man wants to get paid. He does not want to be actually playing on his fifth-year option that they've already picked up. Wes Bryan from WFNZ Radio in Charlotte joining us here on Amber and Ian. We heard it there off the top, Wes, that Dave Canales, he turned over play-calling duties to OC Idzik this season. What is that? Have you seen that playing out at camp so far? And what difference do you think that is going to make?
24: Well, you know, for one, I've already got much faith in him as a Wake Forest alum. Brad Idzik is a Wake Forest alum as well, so he's already going to be great. You know what I'm saying? But I think that the interesting part about this is going to be

0: one of the things that myself and other fans have had issues with, and sometimes they feel like that the play calling has been a little bit too conservative. Maybe is that a byproduct of the offensive line not being quite where it is, maybe not feeling like you have the requisite weapons to be able to be as aggressive as you would like. But I think that we want to see this offense, you know, on the uptick as far as aggression. Ted Aroa McMillan, you drafted him as a 6'4", 6'5", receiver. We'd like to see those 50-50 ball skills that helped him become a top 10 pick. Xavier Leggett, you've been hearing a ton about him and how he's having a little bit of a renaissance this offseason. And then Jalen Coker, he's been flashing every time he's been on the field, but that's just it. He needs to stay on the field. And so this offensive line, yes, they've suffered some injuries there with Ike Ekwonu being out, and we don't know when he'll be back. Taylor Moten now with the issues that he's had, don't know when he's going to be back. But you have Monroe Freeling. And so I say all that to say that with Brad Issick, we truly aren't going to know what this thing is going to look like until they line it up against the Bears. And do the Panthers with Bryce Young, who I just talked about, who is mastering the offense, is it going to be a little bit more aggressive? Are they going to unleash a little bit, if you will? Because this feels like as good of an offensive roster as they've had, even though they've had to sustain some injuries at some key places. But with Brad Issick, like I said, I don't think we're going to fully know what we're looking at until they get out there game one against the Bears. And then we see some of the things that we've been looking for down here in Charlotte as far as the aggression and this team really just kind of unleashing Bryce Young and all that he has to offer from a skill standpoint.
1: Yeah, hopefully they'll be on the right side of the health equation when they actually open the season. Wes Bryant, you can check him out on the Wes and Walker Show on WFNZ Radio in Charlotte. Wes, thanks so much for hopping on with us.
0: Thank you guys so much. I appreciate it.
1: The Carolina Panthers are in action right now against the Arizona Cardinals. We have football on our televisions, Ian. It is the Hall of Fame game. Nobody has scored.
2: And these games, the under is always, you know, kind of one of my favorite plays. You know, just a little small chicklet for entertainment.
1: Nothing says degenerate like betting on the Hall of Fame game.
2: Yep. Thank you. I take that as a compliment. Thank you very much. So, yeah, the under 34, Carolina minus one. I may have had a little 25-25 and a little $25 parlay just to enjoy the night.
1: Your player prop on the backup kicker?
2: You know, I didn't know Sammy Martin came back. I mean, he's an old friend. My brother coached him for 6 years. I'm thrilled to see that Carolina brought him back this year. He had a good year last year.
1: Okay.
2: Yeah. Sure. By the way, going to injuries, I mean, he's not kidding, man. Ekwonu, you know, first round pick at NC State. He starts the season on the pup. You know, Wharton at DN, Scorton as an edge, Brazel. I mean, you know, those last two are season ending. You know, Wharton starting on the pup with a neck injury. Those are monster contributors that they just don't have available right now. But you heard, if you're looking for sunshine and daffodils, it's the most important position. And a guy that, you know, a lot of people gave up on a game into his NFL career, and that's Bryce Young.
1: Yeah.
2: You know,
1: yeah.
2: And
1: all he's done is improve throughout his NFL career.
2: Absolutely.
1: And that other guy that everybody used to compare him to in C.J. Stroud, because obviously they got drafted together, all he's done is regress, actually, in his NFL career. So it's interesting tale of two different stories. Yeah, they've had some big injuries. Nick Scorton is a huge loss for them because they bring in Jaylen Phillips, which Phillips, obviously, you're adding to the pass rush. It should be unbelievably aggressive. That should have been a 1-2 punch on both sides there, and then Scorton goes down with injury. But Carolina, real expectations. We'll see if they can make another postseason. Coming up next here on Amber and Ian, how many Super Bowl caliber quarterbacks are there in the NFL?
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9: I'm Christine Lisi. The Red Sox, 30-5, their last 35 games, including 7 straight wins, find themselves down to the White Sox, 5-2, top of the fourth, a 2-run homer for Chase Meidroth. Colton Montgomery has an RBI single. The Braves, like the Red Sox, are riding a 7-game winning streak as well. They lead the Marlins 2-0, top four, thanks to a Ronald Acuna Jr. 2-run home run. They are, though, in a rain delay in Atlanta. Kyle Schwarber's RBI single is up. The Phillies lead to 7-3 on the Nationals, bottom of the 7th inning. Pete Crow Armstrong scored on a throwing error in the bottom of the 11th. Cubs beat the Blue Jays 3-2, their 11th walk-off win of the season. Chicago holding on to the first NL wild card spot. 4 home runs hit by the Reds, including a leadoff shot by Elly De La Cruz, as they edge the A's 6-5. Cincinnati trying to stay in the hunt for an NL wild card spot. Angels over the Orioles 4-1. Mets rolled by the Guardians 13-6. Cleveland is a half game back of Texas for the final AL wild card spot. Baltimore is 1 game back. This has been a pretty good week to be an NFL running back. Today, the Lions made Jahmyr Gibbs the highest paid running back in league history. 3 years, $67 million extension, $51 million guaranteed. Third highest paid, the Colts' Jonathan Taylor, who agreed on a 2 year, $44 million extension, $39 million guaranteed. It all started off, of course, with Atlanta's Bijan Robinson's big payday on Tuesday. NBA, at his 76ers introductory press conference, Jaylen Brown said he is still processing the trade that sent him from Boston to Philadelphia, but is ready to win with LeBron James and Joel Embiid in Philly. Caitlin Clark, Paige Beckers, among the first timers named to the U.S. women's national basketball team.
10: Hey, it's Evan Cohen. 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
11: 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We had a spirited conversation last night about Jalen Hurts. I know it irks Ian that Jalen Hurts doesn't get more respect than he does. We had the Athletic release the quarterback rankings where coaches and executives voted on the quarterbacks around the NFL. And Jalen Hurts came in as a second-tier quarterback when those votes were averaged together. And not just a second-tier quarterback, but sitting there at 17th. The first tier started at 5. And so he's all the way down the list there at 17th. And Ian took issue with that last night.
6: Yeah, it's not that he's not respected. It's why is he ridiculed and ripped constantly? And you brought up a good point in our pre-show last night where it might just be the city he lives in, you know, and plays in Philadelphia. Because those fans, they'll let you know. Yeah. About as loudly and about as creatively as any fan base in all of pro sports. So that may be the best answer, because when you look at what he's done, you know, there's only two quarterbacks in the league since the vid that have more wins than he does. And that is Josh Allen in the regular season. That's Josh Allen and Patrick Mahomes in reverse order. No, actually it is Josh Allen and then Mahomes.
11: No, and it's then, Mahomes and then Allen.
6: Is it Mahomes and Allen? Okay.
11: Yeah.
6: But overall, including the postseason, he's got the most wins since 2022. So, and a Super Bowl. And another Super Bowl
11: He's got wins that matter. He's got some very significant wins.
6: I don't want the best quarterback or the most gifted quarterback. You know, I want the quarterback that wins the most. And, like, I'll give you an example. Is Trevor Lawrence a more gifted passer? Absolutely. Is he a better, does he win
11: Jalen
6: more
11: Hurts.
6: Than Jalen Hurts? Hell no. So give me Jalen Hurts over T-Law.
11: Damn good.
6: What's that?
11: Trevor Lawrence is looking pretty damn good. He might have a really good season this season.
6: Until he does. I know he threw, 4,000 yards last year. The completion percentage has to come up. It was around 61.
11: And we've
6: 61.
11: Been waiting for it for a long time with Trevor Lawrence, who, by the way, was the number one overall, can't miss, generational. Everyone's in on him, unanimous, blah, blah, blah. And it has not been that. And, yes, I understand coaching changes and everything Trevor Lawrence has dealt with there in Jacksonville. But it has taken him a long time to figure it out in the National Football League. And it did not take Jalen Hurts long. And he did not come in with all that hype.
6: Yeah, and he's on his fifth offensive coordinator. He hasn't had the same offensive coordinator since he was at Alabama. Remember, he transferred to Oklahoma, where he was a Heisman finalist. So the whole thing about, you know, who's the most talented, who's the most gifted, give me the dude that will do anything it takes to win. And that is, if you want him to throw it 8 times in a game, so be it. You want him to tote it 18 times in a game, so be it. Whatever, that's Jalen Hurts' mental attitude. He just wants to win the game and move on to next week. That's
11: I think
6: the way
11: you're ignoring what Jalen Hurts has around him, though, and also what that defense has looked like. But you have a very similar take to Evan Cohen. He also thinks, from unsportsmanlike, he also thinks that it's ridiculous that Jalen Hurts doesn't get more respect, right, or more recognition for what he has done. 888, say ESPN, if you want to weigh into the conversation here on Amber and Ian. So on unsportsmanlike today, Evan had on Ben Solak, ESPN's NFL analyst, to say, hey, what is it about Jalen Hurts that prohibits the football nerds from agreeing with me? Here was Ben Solak's answer.
12: Jalen Hurts does not throw to the middle of the field. For his entire NFL career, across 4 different offensive coordinators, has just never, ever liked throwing there. It was the same issue Russell Wilson had in Seattle. He could launch moon balls till the cows came home, but he was shorter. He didn't really like throwing in between zone coverage layers. He didn't like to throw to that middle of the field. And so the football nerds say, all right, he throws a great 9 ball, sure, but if A.J. Brown's gone, what if those numbers come down and he's not accessing the middle of the field? Well, then we're not getting an explosive passing game. We're getting a game that needs to live off of scrambles, needs to live off of RPOs. That's what's happened to the Chiefs, right? That's happened to the Chiefs passing offense. It's become so inexplosive. It's all about RPOs and screens and just kind of inching your way down the field. And so the worry with Jalen has been that he is too limiting to a classic NFL-style passing attack, which in the modern NFL really heavily targets the middle of the field. Well, now he has a new offensive coordinator in Sean Mannion, who comes from Green Bay. They were a big play-action pass team. They would throw the ball to the middle of the field. And all reports out of camp are he's getting under center more. He's throwing in the middle of the field more. They're throwing these crossing patterns. That's exactly what they should be working on. It's great news that it's going well so far. We got to see what it looks like when the bullets get live. Because if Jalen can flip that switch and just suddenly become a lot more willing to work middle of the field than he was, then that'll be a big improvement to his profile as a traditional drop back passer, and the nerds will start liking him a lot more.
6: Sean Mannion is going to have him under center more. There's going to be more play action with Saquon Barkley. And having heard that from Ben Zolak, I am now rooting harder than I ever have for Jalen Hurts to shut everybody up. Because all that dude has done for the most part in his career is win. But I guess he doesn't go over the main. Look, Ben's right. I mean, does he go to the middle of the field a lot? No.
11: I thought that was the best explanation I have heard. I was listening to it live. And obviously that was just a snippet. Zolak was brilliant.

0: Brewers Braves action is coming Friday, August 21st and Saturday, the 22nd. 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
1: That was an expert way to break it down.
2: This is going to make me do a deep dive going back to when Kellen Moore was the Eagles' offensive coordinator when they won the Super Bowl. And how often did they go over the middle?
1: I don't remember.
2: You know, but knowing Kellen when he was with the Cowboys and covering the Cowboys back then, Kellen spread the ball all over the field. It wasn't like he was just, hey, let's go deep.
1: Maybe he didn't think Jalen Hurts has the ability to do that. That might be why the football nerds don't care for him.
2: I am pulling harder for Jalen Hurts than I ever have in my life, whether he was at Alabama, Oklahoma, or now with the Eagles. I've always enjoyed being around him. He's almost an introvert playing an extrovert position. If he could just go and play football, never have to do an interview or a public appearance, and just play ball and be around his guys.
1: Is that true? People say that about him, but I also think of him as I kind of feel like Jalen Hurts is out there, as a model,
2: Yeah, but you're not seeing him do a bunch of interviews. You don't see him doing a bunch of commercials. You don't see him doing a bunch of public appearances. I'm telling you, he does what he's mandated to do. At least that's the way he was when I covered him in college a lot. And from what I've heard, it hadn't changed that much. One criticism I would give Jalen Hurts when it comes to being a leader in the room is that I think he needs to be around the boys a little bit more. And lower, just drop your shoulders a little bit and relax when you're with the guys. Hang out with the guys away from football maybe a little bit more. That's just something that I always heard when he was in college. I don't know if that's still the same in the NFL. But again, I'm pulling for the guy now because I just don't understand why he's been so just dissected, man. Like you're in a freaking biology class going back to your sophomore year of high school. Here's a frog, cut it up. Well, here's Jalen Hurts, carve him up. I don't get it.
1: But Ben Solak, also on Unsportsmanlike, ESPN's NFL analyst, was talking about the fact that Jalen Hurts is a winner, like Ian Keith's referencing, obviously. He's won a Super Bowl, right? He's been to a couple. How can you negate the fact that he is, in fact, a bona fide winner? But to Solak's point, and I thought this was so interesting when I heard it live, he thinks that there's a bunch of guys in the NFL that could win a Super Bowl. Take a listen.
3: Jalen's a Super Bowl caliber quarterback. There's no question. There's just more of those guys in the league than we want to admit. There's 15, 20, 24 guys who you can win a Super Bowl with. There's Trevor Lawrence's, there's Bo Nix's, there's CJ Stroud's. You can win a Super Bowl with all these guys. They're just imperfect players, and we have to talk about what makes them good and talk about what makes them imperfect.
1: So he said maybe up to 24 guys NFL who could win a Super Bowl. I would need to really go through the numbers there. In terms of the quarterback tiers from The Athletic, the 24th quarterback on their list is Jackson Dart. Kyler Murray's on their list. I know you're not a Kyler Murray fan, so you're not going to put him there. Bryce Young, Daniel Jones are all on that list. If you go back to 24, CJ Stroud, Aaron Rodgers would be included. Again, this is if you just took the 24 from The Athletic, from the votes of the coaches and the players. That's not how I'm suggesting that Ben Solak was doing it. He would probably be very much naming a different 24 guys in the league.
2: I'd be going closer to a 1 in front of that 4 than a 2 in front of that 4.
1: That's interesting, though, because he said 15 to 24 was basically the range he gave, and you're saying you probably wouldn't go above 14.
2: 14 to 15, somewhere in there, yeah. And that's still nearly half the damn league when you think about it.
1: Right.
2: That's half the league that you have a quarterback that has the talent and the skills on the field and in the room to go ahead and lead your team to a Super Bowl.
1: Yeah, he's going well over half the league in terms of the starters.
2: Yeah, 24? Do you really believe Aaron Rodgers could go and win a Super Bowl right now?
1: Heck, we have seen it. So I guess it's to that point. Do I think Aaron Rodgers could do it now? If he was put on the best team, if the Steelers somehow were complete, just from top to bottom this season, do you think he could win one more? Football IQ off the charts with Aaron Rodgers.
2: But, completion percentage last year was, mid-60s?
1: In this magical world we live in, he's got to be
2: I'm
1: going
2: to pull a Nick Saban on you right now. I don't deal on hypotheticals. There you go. Because he's on the Steelers. He's not on a team that, look, you put him on the Eagles. And I'll take Jalen

0: Hurts taking that team to a Super Bowl over Aaron Rodgers taking that team.
1: He can be elusive and I don't. Where's the pure passing situation that I'm putting Aaron Rodgers in, rather, and we're winning a Super Bowl? I don't know. I have to think about it a little bit more. So coming up next.
0: How many would you put? How many do you think could actually go and take a team to a Super Bowl
1: right now? I want a minute to write them down. I feel like I need to actually go through this. That's what we're going to do during the break. We're going to take a minute. We're going to come up with our number of quarterbacks that we think could actually win a Super Bowl. Why don't you chime in, America? How many quarterbacks in the NFL could actually win a Super Bowl? 888-SAY-ESPN, 888-729-3776. We'll get to your calls next.
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1: Could actually win a Super Bowl in the National Football League. We played some sound from Ben Solak. He was on Unsportsmanlike earlier today. He gave a brilliant interview. He actually said that he thinks, and he considers himself one of the football nerds as one of our NFL experts here, that he thinks that there's 15 to 24 quarterbacks in the NFL who could win a Super Bowl if they were put in the right position. It is a big, Ian's laughing right now.

0: Now, gap, man.
1: It's a big gap. It's a big range. He said 15, 20, 24, so he certainly did hedge. But I think his point was he thinks that there's a lot of quarterbacks in the NFL that actually have the ability to win a Super Bowl if they're placed into the right environment. 30 for 30's new series, The Betrayal of Shohei Ohtani, is available now on all major podcast platforms. The Betrayal of Shohei Ohtani is presented by Gusto. You're listening to Amber and Ian here coming down the stretch of the 8 o'clock hour. So what say you, America? 888-SAY-ESPN. Just before we get to calls, though, Ian, did you make your list? Did you have an opportunity to jot down how many quarterbacks you think?
0: I did that about 4 hours ago.
1: Okay.
0: So I'm ready.
1: That's weird that you did it 4 hours ago.
0: Well,
1: randomly.
0: We talked about
1: we just
0: it.
1: Had the conversation.
0: Well, we talked about it earlier in the day.
1: I mean, on the
0: text exchange. Yeah. So I was like, okay, well, let me put together and see how many we got here
1: during the day. All right. So how many do you have on the list?
0: 14.
1: Okay. See, that's fair. I have 13. When I get to number 14, I start putting question marks after their names.
0: I have a question mark at 14. So yeah.
1: Yeah. So for me, and this is actually in no particular order, but there are a couple guys. I mean, there's a couple guys I think, you know, like I saw really good stuff from them, like Caleb Williams for me. I saw obviously amazing stuff from him with Ben Johnson last season. Do I think it's going to take a step back this season? No, but it's a very small sample size. So what do I do with that? Jaden Daniels, the rookie. Okay, we're coming off of his rookie year. I'm like, hell yeah. And then last year happened. And do I think that he can stay healthy in order to make it to a Super Bowl? I don't know. CJ Stroud's kind of one of those guys, too. I'm like, I don't know.
0: I'll back Ben up on this, though, because a lot of people have not had Sam Darnold on their list as a quarterback who can.
1: You do now, though.
0: We saw it in Minnesota the year before.
1: Yes.
0: And then the playoff game hit, right? The last game of the regular season, and then the playoff game. We're like, a lot of people are going, here's the same old Sam Darnold.
1: Can he win the big one?
0: Well,
1: he put up over 4,000 yards that season.
0: Right? And then he goes to Seattle, bam. Rest is literally history. So, there may be a guy like Trevor Lawrence. Can he take that next step? I don't have him on my list right now, but I'd say Caleb Williams was probably the one that is a few years away, but he's on my list. Bo Nix is on my list,
1: See, Bo Nix I have as a question mark. I don't have him on my list. He's a question mark.
0: He's just in the AFC Championship game last year.
1: I get it, but he also, injured, but yes.
0: And if he's not hurt,
1: I feel like had he not, I think they would have had a pretty damn good shot at that Super Bowl.
0: So that's a guy who was literally one play away from playing in the AFC Championship game.
1: You might have said it right the first time when you're 40 and slip and you said that's a team. That's the thing about some of these guys. But the hypo is we're putting these guys on the right team.
0: Drake May on your list?
1: Who?
0: Drake May?
1: Yeah, Drake May is on my list. Because I just saw him in a Super Bowl. I have everybody I've seen in a Super Bowl on my list. I don't know if I should, but I feel like if you're there, if you're Jared Goff, if you're there, I have Brock Purdy on my list.
0: Absolutely.
1: So yeah. I think if you're there, then you're right. I guess with Bo Nix, he's come close enough. Maybe I should be doing that game as well. 888-SAY-ESPN, let's get to some of these phone calls. Let's let some people help us out here. Andrew is calling us from Cincinnati. Andrew, how many quarterbacks could actually win a Super Bowl?
2: I'm going to go low. I'm going to go six.
1: Six?
2: Yeah.
1: Okay, well, so obviously you have to include Sam Darnold because he just won one, and Patrick Mahomes, and Matt Stafford.
2: That is correct. And you're saying, put them on another team, correct?
1: Yeah, put them on a good team, like quarterbacks that are, a very good team.
2: So those two, I'm not doing this in any order. I would say those two. Even though I'm in Cincinnati, I was born in Minnesota, so I'm still saying Kyler. I mean, why not?
1: Wow.
2: I'm going out on a
1: Kyler's
2: limb. Why not? I mean, this could be a dumpster fire.
0: Andrew,
1: I love it. I got a lot more people to get in here.
0: You gotta put down the pipe, bro.
1: That was a fire starter
0: Kyler
1: there.
0: Murray,
1: that he went.
0: Over.
1: Here's the thing with having such a low list. Like, you have to include the guys who are playing in the NFL who have actually won Super Bowls outside of maybe Aaron Rodgers, right? Because, yes, age at some point becomes...

0: becomes a factor here, but you're going to have to at least have the guys who have won the Super Bowl on your list. Your list can't be that low. And then to go off of that list and to go straight.
1: You're going to go non-Super Bowl contender or participant, right? I mean, you got Kyler Murray over like Josh Allen.
0: Right.
1: What?
0: You know what? It was his list. Each their own. 888-ESPN. Nam is calling us from the road. Nam, how many quarterbacks could win a Super Bowl?
2: I'd say 10.
1: That's a good number.
0: Okay.
2: I think that winning a Super Bowl is really, really difficult. And if you look at the sample of quarterbacks over the last 50 years, I'm sure a lot of them were really, really good, and some of them were on great teams, and they still didn't win the Super Bowl. So I'd say 10, and I would be selective. The ones that have already won it, probably, what, 5 of them? And then I would also replace some. For example, I wouldn't have Justin Herbert in that list. I think he's ridiculously overrated. Hasn't done anything, and the so-called football minds still love him. I think that I would put Bryce Young in there.
0: Wow.
2: And I would put Trevor Lawrence in there. And the reason is that I think part of winning a Super Bowl has to do with whether or not you've got the winning DNA. You've got a pedigree and you know how to win. So I love the ones who came from college and we're already winners in high school and college.
0: Thank you for the call. Having Bryce Young in there and Justin Herbert nowhere near stiffing it and overrated is not something that most people would do. I understand that we can argue about what has Justin Herbert actually done by the numbers. Obviously, it's not even close. I mean, that's why Mike McDonald wanted that job and it's over there. I think it's going to look a lot different this year with that OC at the helm. Justin Herbert is on my list just because I think he has that ability. But I do understand why people are questioning it.
1: Look, he's got one. He needs the guys up front to protect him. That's number one. You know, Joe Alt, the boys have got to stay healthy because he's been on his back a lot. He's been playing with, what, punctured lungs, you know, broken spine, broken thumbs, fingers, you name it, and he still goes out there. I think Justin Herbert is immensely talented. But I'll admit, he was one of the ones that I had, like, okay, he was my number 14. Like, Dak was 13.
0: Yeah, is he in? Is he out?
1: Dak is not one in the playoffs, right? He's like Justin Herbert. Puts up great regular season numbers.
0: Are so good.
1: Yeah, I know, but still.
0: He's on my list. We're talking about guys that we think have the ability, if they're on a good team. Like, we're talking about you take them and you put them on, you know, the Kansas City Chiefs when Patrick Mahomes was winning Super Bowls.
1: Clock management with Dak against the San Francisco 49ers when they went to the NFC Championship game.
0: Fair enough.
1: That was a damn good Cowboy team.
0: All right, coming up next, what needs to happen with the Browns quarterback competition? Plus, stay on the phone line on Amber and Ian.
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7: I'm Christine Lisi. No team has been better in baseball the last 35 games than the Red Sox, and tonight they are going for an eighth straight win. So far, they have rallied from four in three-run deficits. Boston, though, down again to the White Sox, trailing 7-5, bottom five from Fenway. Braves leading the Marlins 2-0, top of the fourth. They are in a rain delay. Ronald Acuna Jr.'s two-run homer has accounted for the game's only run. Atlanta, like Boston, is seeking an eighth consecutive win tonight. Twins just got on the board on a game on ESPN, thanks to a solo homer by Royce Lewis. Twins now down 2-1 to Kansas City, bottom five. Bryce Harper, 2-for-3, two runs scored. Phillies defeated the Nationals 7-3. Cubs got their MLB leading 11th walk-off win of the season when Pecro Armstrong scored on a throwing error, bottom 11. Chicago edged Toronto 3-2. The Reds hit four home runs, including a leadoff one by Ellie De La Cruz. Cincinnati, trying to stay in the NL wild card race hunt, defeated the A's 6-5. Angels over the Orioles 4-1. Mets took care of the Guardians 13-6. Cleveland has dropped 11 of 14, is a half game back of Texas for the final AL wildcard spot. Baltimore's one back. Since being drafted 12th overall 3 years ago, Jahmyr Gibbs has emerged as one of the most productive offensive players in NFL history. Today, Lions rewarded him for those efforts. A three-year $67 million extension, $51 million guaranteed, making him the highest paid running back ever. And earlier today, the Colts and running back Jonathan Taylor agreed on a two-year $44 million extension, $39 million guaranteed. He has the third largest deal for a running back in league history.
8: Hey, it's Evan Cohen. 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

0: This is Amber and Ian on ESPN Radio. Fireball.
1: How many quarterbacks in the National Football League can actually win a Super Bowl? Right now, if you place them on a really good football team, that's the conversation that we were just having here on Amber and Ian, represented to you by Progressive Insurance. At Ian Fitz ESPN is how you find him. At Amber W Sports is how you find me. Both me and Ian came up with a list of about 13 quarterbacks that we think fit that profile. So far, most callers have been in the 6 to 10 range. 6 seems low. And you have to consider, Ian, there are guys that have actually won Super Bowls in the NFL. So clearly they're on the list. Absent,
2: I didn't have one of them
1: Rogers
2: on there. Yeah, there you go. He was not on my list.
1: Right.
2: A Super Bowl winner.
1: I mean, how many? So we're talking Mahomes, Stafford.
2: Yeah, I mean, all the
1: Sam Darnold
2: usual suspects. Absolutely. You know, you can keep going. I have Dak on the list, even though he has not had remarkable playoff success.
1: He's on my list. Joe Burrow's on. We're also considering the guys that have been to Super Bowls, right?
2: Drake May, Bo Nix. So you have Drake May on the list. Hell yes!
1: Bo Nix, even though it's a limited sample size.
2: I covered those two dudes a lot in college. Bo more than Drake. Looking at what Drake did last year, and then they've added weapons. The O-line's going to be better. Hell yes.
1: But there's nobody. There was nobody more hyped out of college than Trevor Lawrence, and you don't have him on your list. And we saw him do it last year at a pretty high level.
2: Completion percentage has to come up for me, you know. And it's between the years right now. So, you know, if Duvall, I mean Liam Cohen, who had a hell of a rookie year, man, as a head coach,
1: a hell of a rookie year.
2: You know, if he keeps developing Trevor, yeah. I mean, I loved him coming out of college. He just hasn't delivered yet in the NFL. And I'd love to be wrong about Trevor because he's such a great guy. I'd love to be wrong.
1: I think he delivered last year. I mean, Trevor Lawrence is on my list. Dak's on my list. I do have Drake May on my list. Jared Goff is on my list. Baker Mayfield, is he on your list?
2: Nope.
1: He's on my list because I think he's a solid quarterback. I think if he was on an excellent team, then he would win a Super Bowl. But again, we're putting these guys on great teams, obviously. So you have to be in the right situation. It's a tough conversation to have. There are a lot of question marks, but it's not as easy as you would think evaluating whether some of these could or some of these couldn't. 888-SAY-ESPN, if you want to chime into anything here on ESPN Radio. Dan is calling us from North Carolina. Hey, Dan, how many quarterbacks could win a Super Bowl?
3: Well, first of all, somebody stole my answer. I was thinking 10. But I'm thinking more of like realistic where they're at now. I don't know what the perfect quarterback situation is. Are we talking 85 Bears? Are we talking when Dilfer had Ray Lewis and everybody getting killed out there?
1: I don't think we could use the Trent Dilfer example because I feel like, all right, now we're getting crazy and anybody can be out there.
2: Yeah.
1: It's got to be like a good team. So they don't have to be all world, but at the same time, it can't be the team, you know, and Joe Schmo can go out there and win a Super Bowl. It can't be that.
3: Okay. So no disrespect to Trent Dilfer then there. I'm going to go with about 10 because, like I said, I'm thinking Josh Allen. We'll throw in Drake May. I still think I'm with you there on the book. Like, I want to see another season. Their schedule's soft. Everybody else in the East is weak. I throw Lamar Jackson and Joe Burrow together because Lamar can't do it in the playoffs and Joe gets hurt. So that's kind of like a 10, tie of 10. Bo Nix is a no. Herbert's a no. Mahomes, of course. Dak Prescott, no way. Can't win the playoffs. Hurts is definitely a top 10.
1: I think you have Stanford, less than 10. Yes. If you're really going through your list.
3: I know. You got me going through every division.
1: Yeah. Well, Dan, thanks for the call. I'm not going to do that to you. I won't make you do the heavy lifting. But I think based on the parameters that he just set there, he's going to end up being at less than 10. Because if he wants guys who have actually proven they can win in the postseason, the list gets much smaller very quickly.
2: Ain't no doubt about it. And look, this is not a knock on anybody else. It is hard to win a game in the NFL, much less a division in the NFL or a playoff game or forget a Super Bowl. It's one of the hardest things to do in sports. So by the time you get there, and I just witnessed it firsthand last year, these dudes are so banged up, man. I mean, Amber, it's remarkable. And they will themselves out there. And they, once they get out there, it's like they're physically 100% all over again. It's remarkable what these dudes mentally to get their bodies, which aren't anywhere close to 100%, to go out and do it all over again.
1: I thought he had a good point, though. I did think he had a good point about some of these guys that need to prove it a little bit longer. He mentioned the schedule there for the Patriots.

0: Drake May. I mean, they had the easiest schedule in the last century
1: of NFL football. On that,
0: the easiest schedule of the century.
1: If you had the Patriots on your schedule preseason, you would have had your team as a W against the Patriots last year. I'm saying not your fish, but not my team.
0: I was like, the Dolphins, you think I had them as a dub?
1: You would have had your team, right, as a, oh, we're playing the Pats.
0: They never had a dub this year either.
1: They're awful, man. That's a W in the damn Super Bowl, right? So we don't know.
0: Yes, they were, but also because we got an easiest schedule this season. We'll see.
1: We don't know.
0: It's going to be a little bit harder for them.
1: If you had Carolina on your schedule last year, you're going, that's a win. They're in the playoffs.
0: Yeah.
1: So. Listen,
0: the Dolphins and the Jets are still helping out that schedule for New England, so we'll see. All right, let's transition to another team that definitely does not have any quarterbacks that right now would qualify for this conversation.
1: One of them used to be.
0: And that is the Cleveland Browns. That is true, actually. That quarterback room, who looks like he may end up being the starter there, and Deshaun Watson, he very much would have at one point in this conversation been near the top of this damn list of quarterbacks that we believed would be good enough to win a Super Bowl. That was 2018, 19 feels like a long time ago, Ian, when we talk about Deshaun Watson and his days back there in Houston. Now he's in Cleveland, apparently in training camp. It doesn't look so great. Shedeur Sanders is out there competing for the job. Somehow, a bad quarterback room and a bad team still ends up being one of the most interesting quarterback rooms in the National Football League. I feel like that's why we can't get enough of it. Here's Adam Schefter, ESPN senior NFL insider on the Pat McAfee show, about why the Browns might actually start Deshaun Watson this season.
2: The fact that they open the season on the road in Jacksonville, then play the next week in Tampa, two road games, to me, they might want to go with a veteran to start the season. But, again, it won't surprise me if it's Watson early on and Shedeur for the bulk of the season. Like, I could see that. We're talking about who wins the starting job, but you also have to ask yourself which of these quarterbacks is going to play the most. Now, if Deshaun Watson comes back and plays well, he's going to keep that job. And if he struggles and they don't win, then you have to go get a long look at Shedeur to figure out how effective he can be as a starting quarterback in the NFL before a quarterback-heavy draft in which you have two number one. So there's a few different ways to look at this Browns quarterback situation.
1: Watching a little bit of Browns training camp today and then watching the final numbers, you know what Deshaun Watson was at the end of the day in practice?
0: Yeah, I don't, but before you say it, because I know he has not been good at training camp.
1: He was fantastic.
0: Oh, he was good today? Because the counter argument is that he gets to push the ball more.
1: 17 of 20, 7 touchdowns, no picks. 17 of 20.
0: Deshaun Watson?
1: 7 touchdowns, 0 INTs.
0: Are we talking about the same Deshaun Watson?
1: Yep. He looked like Houston Texans Deshaun Watson.
0: What have Shador's numbers been? Because I thought the earlier reports had the Browns camp.
1: Off the top of my head, Shedeur had a hell of a day, too. I think he was 16 of 21, 5 TDs maybe and 2 picks, or 6 TDs and 2 picks. Yeah, so Shedeur had actually a very good day also. But
0: Anybody else there playing defense?
1: Deshaun Watson, hey, that's the other part. What happened to the dog pound?
0: Right.
1: I mean, we're playing puppy yogi or puppy yoga now, right? There? I mean, what the hell? Because I don't know.
0: All of a sudden, the Browns quarterback room is all world.
1: Or the defense actually stinks.
0: Well, we're dealing Gabriel's numbers.
1: I've got this, actually. He was like 4 for 6, 2 touchdowns, no INT.
0: Okay, all right. Something's happening. Okay, that's sus. Somebody needs to look into that defense.
1: I'm just letting you know.
0: At this training camp in Cleveland.
1: Amber, think about this. With the Houston Texans, before Deshaun Watson's phone number was popping up all over the Houston metropolitan area to every massage parlor known to mankind, and then they were hitting ignore, right? Bing, not taking that number. He was one of the best quarterbacks in the league.
0: It was even, it was before that. Because don't forget, Deshaun Watson wanted out of Houston. This was before the allegations, yep. before the lawsuits, before the scandal, before everything with Deshaun Watson, before we even knew any of that stuff. There was that period of time where he was sitting out on purpose. He wanted to get traded. I remember down in Miami with the Dolphins, we were thinking maybe they'd be able to trade for Deshaun Watson, holding out hope. So he had shut himself down earlier before any of that ending happened there in Houston. And then, of course, we know that's one of the reasons that he was out of football for as long as he was also, because there was the whole disgruntled Deshaun Watson era in Houston as well.
3: And he has the Achilles and everything else.
0: Yeah. I mean, it's been such a long road that, yes, we saw it. We saw it from Deshaun Watson for years. I mean, that dude was a top five quarterback in the National Football League. And there's probably people listening to us that are too young to understand what I am saying.
1: What? No, she's right. She's spot on, man. I mean, if you're too young, you were like 10 years old and now you're like 16 or 17. What in the hell are y'all talking about? Well,
0: that was the thing. It was a fact.
1: And look, it's
0: the dude is great.
1: I'm fascinated to see what, I can't believe I'm saying this, but I am actually fascinated to see what happens in and who ends up starting at quarterback for the Cleveland stinking Browns.
0: It's such an interesting quarterback room, which is just wild because it's the Cleveland Browns. Coming up next, our two-a-days continue with a look at the Arizona Cardinals right here on ESPN Radio.
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17: This is Josh Weinfuss covering the Cardinals. The biggest question for Arizona heading into the 2026 season is about their offense. New head coach Mike LaFleur will be calling the plays. Arizona will have Jacoby Brissett back at quarterback. Michael Wilson is coming off of his first 1,000-yard season, and tight end Trey McBride is coming off his first All-Pro year. One of the biggest questions, however, is how Marvin Harrison Jr. will respond after an injury-riddled 2025. And yet, through all of it, the wild card is first-round pick running back Jeremiah Love. How will he impact this offense starting in week one, and how will he be deployed and utilized is all yet to be seen.
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0: Right now, the Arizona Cardinals are tied with the Carolina Panthers in real football. It is the Hall of Fame game on our television sets, 14-14, late in the second quarter. You're listening to Amber and Ian. We're presented to you by Progressive Insurance. You can find him at Ian Fitz ESPN. You can find me at Amber W Sports. Let's get deeper into the Cardinals with Josh Weinfuss. And Josh, thanks for hopping on with us. Let's just start with the new regime. No more Jonathan Gannon. Now we're in the Mike LaFleur era. He's running the show. What is the notable difference that you're seeing now under Mike LaFleur in training camp?
18: Honestly, it's his schedule. He's adopted the Rams schedule, so everything's a little bit later. And when I say a little bit, I mean a lot of it. Like practice won't get over until 6 or 7. It usually starts like 4, like between 3 and 4. He saw what worked with the Rams. He saw how successful they were in their schedule. It's not just the practices. It's having the meetings before, all day before practice. When they get done with practice, they do some recovery, and then they're kind of on their own, watch some film on their own, meet with coaches, and then they come back the next morning, break down practice, kind of see what went wrong, work on it, talk about it in meetings, practice again, rinse, wash, repeat. That's kind of been the biggest adjustment so far. Offensively, it's going to be pretty different than what we saw under the Jonathan Gannon regime with Drew Petsing. But I'd say the schedule and kind of how they're approaching the season and training camp has been the biggest difference.
1: How's that quarterback position? Is there a battle between Brissett, who just got broke off a little bit of extra cash there, and Jacoby Brissett, a quarterback for Arizona? Or is it the rookie third-round pick out of Miami? And I'm not nearly as high on Carson Beck as a lot of people were coming into the draft, but is that a legit battle, or is this Brissett's job and Beck is there to learn?
18: Yeah, I hate to burst a lot of bubbles, but it is not a legit job or a legit battle. It's Jacoby Brissett's job. It's his to lose, right? He will be the starter day one, unless something dramatically happens over the next month or so, but I don't expect that to happen. Brissett will be the starter. He was told he was a starter. Source told me back in March that he was told he was going to be the starter. So they've been planning on this as long as he was under contract or under the contract he wanted all along. So here's the thing, like, Carson Beck will get his shot at some point this season. I have no doubt, unless we see a year we never expected and the Cardinals are on the way to the playoffs. But without that happening, I do expect Beck to get his chance. They need to see what they have in him, because my guess is that a lot of people's guess is that they'll be drafting high next year, and there's a loaded quarterback class, so they're going to need to see what they have in Beck, who they took in the third round, like you mentioned, before they draft a quarterback next year. But this is Jacoby's job. This is Jacoby's team. The locker room loves him. His receivers and tight ends love him, and they were very excited when he came back.
0: We have seen Carson Beck starting tonight in the Hall of Fame game. Josh Weinfuss, ESPN Cardinals reporter, joining us here on Amber and Ian. This draft class was a very different draft class philosophically than last year's draft class. This one was almost all offense, Josh. Who has been the standout, maybe outside of Jeremiah Love, who has been the standout so far at training camp?
18: Jeremiah Love, no.
0: I figured that was too easy for you.
18: I mean, and then, I know you asked me to pick someone else, but like, he's just been so impressive. Like, I don't know if I've seen feet like his in a long, long time. His ability to run routes has been incredible. I mean, his hands are great. Like, you really see why he was a third overall pick and why there's so much attention paid to him. But besides that, like, I've been really impressed with second round pick Chase Besantis. Obviously, you have Beck. There's an offensive lineman who's picking the seventh round who's been really, really impressive. He's been running with the second team, and you don't really see that very often in camps. But I hate to say it, it's Love. Like, Love's been really the most impressive draft or rookie of this class.
1: overall, early, and it's obviously very early, but overall impression of this new regime and what you've seen from the Arizona Cardinals?
18: To me, the biggest question is, what kind of play caller is Mike LaFleur going to be? Because last time he did this with the Jets, it just did not go very well. Now, there's a lot more talent here than he had in New York, but he didn't really call plays with the Rams. So we don't really know how much he's grown as a play caller in 3 years. Sure, he got to learn and listen and watch one of the best play callers and head coaches in the NFL, and Sean McVay, but we just don't know what they have, what kind of play caller he's going to be with the Cardinals. Now, with that being said, he has a quality staff around him. Nathaniel Hackett has been working with everyone, especially the quarterbacks. He has Matt Schaub, the former NFL quarterback, as his quarterbacks coach. So there's a lot of good people around him. And then on top of that, he brought in some veteran coaches on defense. So he has a lot of experience that he can lean on. I just don't know how this is going to go in terms of a play calling situation. Now, I can be proven I would love to be proven wrong, right? Like they can go out there and just be incredible, but to me, there's a lot of question marks.
0: We don't know about the play calling. Obviously, there's a lot of question marks on this Cardinals team. The weapons might not be one of them, though, Josh. I mean, obviously, Jeremiah Love looks to be every bit as advertised in training camp so far. Michael Wilson, Trey McBride, Marvin Harrison Jr., if he can actually stay healthy. Do we underestimate the weapons that are available to Brissett?
18: Yes. I think everyone is. I think if you look at this team from a skill position standpoint, I would put up their group of skill position players against any other in the league, really. I mean, like you just mentioned, you have the best tight end in the NFL. Mm-hmm. Your 1A and 1B receivers are very good, and then you have Love, right? Like, I think a lot of teams would love to have, no pun intended, would love to have that group. So I think, and Jacoby Brissett, this is a great way to describe him. Someone in the league explain it to me this way. There are about four or five quarterbacks in the NFL who can go out and win you games by themselves. There's 27 or 28 who cannot, and he's one of those. And that's not a knock on him. It's just the way it is. Most quarterbacks cannot go and win games by yourself. So you have to have a lot of really good surrounding pieces, a lot of good cast members, and he has that. So I think this is a really good spot for him to be in. He showed last year he could push the ball downfield. He got Michael Wilson to 1,000 yards after he started with 52 yards in the first 5 games. He made Trey McBride into a Pro Bowler. Like, we've seen that he can do this. Now with all these pieces around him, we'll see how well he can do it.
1: Over under on F-bombs from your favorite special teams coach during Hard Knocks.
18: 1,222, and I'm going to take the over.
0: Good bet. Josh Weinfuss, ESPN Cardinals right. Reporter. Josh, thanks for hopping on with us.
18: Anytime. Thanks for having me.
1: I'm telling you, what do you say, 1,100 and change?
0: He's
1: taking
0: the over.
1: Over is probably a safe bet.
0: How is that going so far?
1: Last night, we came away unscathed, even though during the ring ceremony, which they showed, that was the opening scene in Hard Knocks, which was an unbelievable presentation. I mean, they're in this beautiful ballroom, and the technology to have the rings with the players' names, coaches' names, every, you know, drop right in front of their seats where their dinner plate was.
0: Oh, that's
1: and then they
0: cool.
1: Open the box, and there's your ring. And
0: that's fancy.
1: Leonard Williams was like speechless, and he shows his wife, and she's like, oh my God, it's the size of your fist. And then they pan over to Sam Darnold, and he opens his box, and a ring falls out and hits the floor.
0: Oh my God.
1: And my mom goes, oh bleep God, please tell me that's not an omen. Don't do this to me, football gods.
0: Oh man.
1: Mom, relax. Good Lord.
0: I mean, they already won it, mama.
1: Yeah. But we came away, okay. As a family, no controversial comments, no player trying to draw him off sides. We came away episode one unscathed.
0: So it was a family affair, it sounds like. You had a watch party, watched little bro on Hard Knocks.
1: Absolutely.
0: I love that for you. Coming up next here on Amber and Ian, we're going to find out what's a big deal and what's not a big deal. Devin there on Hard Knocks, that's a big deal.
19: 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We go 2 days with the Ravens. 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
34: I'm Christine Lisi. The Red Sox looking for an 8th straight win and their 31st in 36 games, hosting the White Sox in their series finale tonight. Boston has battled back from a couple of deficits, currently down 7-6 to Chicago, top of the 7th inning from Fenway. Ronald Acuna Jr., a 2-run shot. The Braves on a 7-game winning streak lead the Marlins 2-0 top 4. Miami currently 3 games out of the final NL wild card spot. In a game on ESPN, Salvi Perez's RBI single is up the Royals' lead to 3-1 on the Twins, top of the 7th inning. Earlier today, what an ending to a wild one for the Blue Jays and Cubs in Chicago. Tied at 2, bottom 11.
35: Lefty to lefty, Bush trying to come through. Pete's running. The pitch low, throw to third base. It's a wild throw. Pete's going to score. Cubs win the ball game. Cubs win. Pete Crow Armstrong stealing third. The ball bounced off the glove of Smith. It rolled out into left field. Pete Crow Armstrong scores the winning run.
34: Final call on the Cubs Radio Network of Chicago's 3-2 win, 11th walk-off win of the season for the Cubs. Phillies took care of the Nationals 7-3, two hits and a run scored for the newcomer, Luis Arraez. Mets dealt the Guardians 11th loss in 14 games, 13-6. Angels over the Orioles 4-1. Cleveland's a half game back of Texas for the final AL wildcard spot. Baltimore is a game back. ESPN's Adam Schefter's reporting. Jahmyr Gibbs and the Lions agreed on a 3-year, $67 million extension, $51 million guaranteed, making him the highest paid running back in the history of the National Football League.
4: Hey, this is Rich Eisen. Coming up on Friday, we're in Canton, Ohio for the Pro Football Hall of Fame weekend with Pro Football Hall of Famers Rod Woodson, Marshall Faulk, 26th enshrinee Luke Kuechly, and the Master of Ceremonies Chris Berman at the Rich Eisen Show Friday from Canton on Disney Plus, the ESPN app, and ESPN Radio.
0: Rolling along here on Amber and Ian. We're presented by Progressive Insurance. At Ian Fitz ESPN is how you find him. At Amber W Sports is how you find me. We always find out together on this show what's a big deal and what's not a big deal. Let's do it.
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0: We always find out until Stosh kills this segment. Our producer, hello, Stosh.
7: The segment killer. I love it.
1: He's got his hatchet out and sharpened and ready to go.
0: He's murdering big deal, not a big deal. It lives on for a few more days.
7: It's still here today, though. We got a lot to get to.
1: Let's do it.
7: College football camps in full swing. New Auburn head coach Alex Golish decided to move his football team to the Grand National Marriott.
0: Woo!
7: Marriott.
1: I've been there.
7: Opelika for the next 13 days. Did I say it right?
1: Opelika.
0: Marriott.
1: Marriott.
0: I always thought it was Marriott until we had to read their name.
1: Marriott.
0: Apparently it's Marriott.
7: For the next 13 days of camp, Auburn will be crashing at this this nice little hotel.
1: It's 5-star.
7: So let's hear from the head coach of Auburn, Alex Golish.
8: We are going to move in this afternoon to the Marriott out at the golf course. We got 13 days there as a team. Reasoning there is just to be able to take the guys, move them off campus, eliminate every single bit of distractions we possibly can, and we got 13 days. That's how it was presented to the team. They're excited about it. There's nothing. No girlfriends, no dogs, cats, whatever guys are into. It's truly just us for the next 13 days, which is absolutely huge for us. We need it. The time in college football is different where the guys really don't ever leave. So they're around all the time. But this is the one time where there's absolutely zero distractions. We're going to go 13 days up until school start.
7: All right, Amber is moving camp to the Grand National Marriott in Opelika. Hope I said it all right. A big deal or not a big deal?
0: Opelika, Alabama. It's certainly the nicest hotel I would imagine around Auburn, Alabama. It's a 4-star hotel. Ian, you know I'm more of a 5-star kind of gal, but 4 stars, I'll take it. Yeah, this is obviously nice. If you're 18, 19, 20, 21, heck, 23 years old, it doesn't matter. This is a heck of a hotel. This is a heck of a way to do some camp, Ian Fitzsimmons. I like that Alex Golish is setting the stage. He's treating his guys right.
1: Every Auburn fan or anybody from Auburn, Opelika area, her Twitter handle and at Amber W Sports. There are many more nice hotels. There's several gorgeous hotels in the Auburn area. I guess stereotypes exist for a reason, Miss Wilson. There you go. So. But anyway, they're staying at, look, that is a gorgeous hotel. They're staying, I think it's on the Robert Trent Jones Golf Trail. So they want to go play 9. You can knock yourself out. But my first thing went with, man, how the times have changed. Camp used to be the Junction Boys, right, with Bear Bryant, and again, they go down with like 3 busloads, and the next thing you know, they're coming back with 1, and the guys were basically tortured to see who the toughest SOBs were to be a Texas A&M Aggie. Gene Stallings, by the way, was one of them. So we go from that to the plush Grand National Marriott on the Robert Trent Jones Golf Trail. Times have changed, but I love the idea, love the concept. because it's all about camaraderie, especially with the portal. Get to know the guys you love. If you hate somebody, figure out a way to get along with them because you're playing next to them. And let's go stack some wins. I love the idea from Golish.
0: Stosh.
7: All right. So earlier this week, we told you about the University of Akron announcing a new fan promotion, offensive coordinator of the game, giving one football season ticket holder the first ever chance to help script the opening drive of the football team's home opener. The selected fan will work directly with Zips football head coach Joe Moorhead to help design the plays that open the game. An update on this, Akron's football suites are now sold out for the first time in program history following this promotion. Ian, big deal, not a big deal?
1: Hell yeah, it's a big deal. And I've known Joe Moorhead for a long time since he was the offensive coordinator at Penn State. I'm stunned by this. Absolutely shocked, but I also love every bit of it, Amber. This isn't a big deal. This is a very creative and ingenious deal from the Akron Zips.
0: Yeah, this is a huge deal. It's obviously going to be a very big deal for a season ticket holder. It has worked gloriously. Even Pat McAfee has now bought season tickets to Akron football games. Everybody wants their shot to be a coach there and design some plays for the opening drive. So, yeah, it is a big deal. Speaking of a big deal, head coach Joe Moorhead, he's kind enough to join us right now.

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1: I don't know, like, not trepidation, but like just, like, what are we doing here? And then we kind of talked through it and set some, you know, informal parameters. I'm like, all right, this actually sounds like a pretty unique opportunity to help, you know, generate interest in the program and hopefully get a much needed influx of funding into our program.
2: Yeah, the suites are sold out for the first time in Akron football history. Obviously, it's been a buzz. McAfee bought season tickets, hoping to be able to call plays for the first time in his career. What if the first guy, whoever or woman, what if they get on the headset? You guys go and house it on a 10-play, 75-yard drive, and you get to the box, man, and put six on the board. Then what?
1: I told Pat, I said, they may rip the headset and off my head and call sheet out of my hand and hand it to this person. And I may let them. If they're going to keep scoring touchdowns, I'll be like, hey, let's just keep this thing rolling.
3: Akron head coach Joe Moorhead joining us here on Amber and Ian. So Coach, obviously, you've been doing this a long time. I read that you normally script your opening drive for that game, like, on Thursday before the game. So how are you going to handle this with the fan? I mean, when is that conversation going to happen? How hands-on are you going to be? I don't know much about Robert Morris. I don't have their scouting report in front of me, but if they have a monster run defense and you know that they're weak in the pass in terms of pass protect, but Joe Schmo wants to do a running play, are you going to override him or her? How does that work?
1: Well, here's the thing, and it's going to be a collaborative approach, and the thing that I've made sure I've reinforced is, like, talking to our players, like, I'm not going to do anything that's going to put this team or this offense in jeopardy of, you know, losing a football game. So that's first and foremost, because you don't want your kids thinking, hey, the circus is rolling into town and we're not taking this game seriously. I mean, and that's the furthest thing from the truth. And I'm the kind of guy who believes in respecting the game and respecting your opponent, and I have the utmost, you know, respect for Coach Clark and their program, and I don't want to do anything that's going to put anyone in a bad light. But that being said, I start the game planning process on Sunday. You know, most of it's done for first and second down on Monday, then third down, then red zone, then goal line, then backed up in 2 minute. And usually that comes to a conclusion on, you know, Thursday morning. So the plan is whomever wins the contest, we're going to bring them in either Thursday or Friday when I begin to script the openers. And whatever they have on paper or in a binder or on a dang, you know, cocktail napkin, they're going to bring that thing in. We'll compare notes with what I have in the game plan, and hopefully we can find some sort of common ground and mesh and, you know, just put together, like I said, a pretty, you know, comprehensive and effective and explosive drive to score a touchdown.
2: I'm pumped, man. I might buy some damn season tickets. I've never called plays. Can you imagine you and I collaborating?
3: I would love to. I think you're making Akron fans all over the country. I think you really are, Coach.
1: Oh, that's a guaranteed touchdown. Hey, and Pat and Tone, I think they bought season tickets. And, hey, that sounds like game day to me. I don't know if Akron, Robert Morris, if they're going to bring the set to Akron, but, like, that doesn't sound like a horrible idea to me.
3: There you go.
2: Hell, get it, man. And keep those P4s at bay, Bubba. I know they're trying to raid every guy you got, so keep them at bay. You know, keep that Heisman arm out there.
1: Good Lord willing. Yes, sir.
2: Go get them, Coach.
3: Thanks, Coach. Good luck.
1: Appreciate it, guys. Thank you very much. Have a great day.
2: See you, boss.
3: Such
2: love
3: a fun
2: that
3: story.
2: Guy. He's such a great personality.
3: Yeah, it is. I think everybody's going to be rooting for Akron now this season. Stosh, back to you.
4: All right.
3: Let's do a little bit more. Big deal, not a big deal.
4: We got one more to go. Purdue introduced their new athletic director, Tommy McCullen, today. And boy, did his tenure start out with a bang. Take a listen to this.
5: Every recruit, every current student athlete will hear this message repeatedly. We are here to win championships. If you don't want to win championships, go to Indiana.
4: Awkward laugh at the end, I think. Amber?
2: No, I think it was more of a cringe.
4: McClellan shot at the champs. Big deal. Not a big deal.
3: Not a big deal? They just won a championship. What are we talking about? I mean, I appreciate him trying to recruit for his own program, as he should there, and he's in charge of the athletic department. He needs to make sure that they have good athletes, Ian. But in terms of a shot there at Indiana, who the hell cares?

0: They're the champs.
1: I'm going embarrassing deal for Purdue. That's your new AD at his presser. I thought it was AI. I thought it was fake. I had to watch it like four times. I could not believe what I was seeing. And the worst part is it was scripted. It was written. It was proofread. And he's still, dude, the Hoosiers did win the title. The Hoosiers were one of the biggest stories in all of sports last year. And you're going to say, if you want to win titles, go to Indiana. Guess what, Tommy? They did. You have an awful football team. They just won the title. And you're saying, if you want to win titles, go to Indiana. Guess what? They did. There you go.
0: Yeah.
1: So embarrassing. And it was scripted. I had to watch it like five times, cringed every time. I couldn't believe it was real.
0: You have been getting got lately, so.
1: Last night.
0: Coming up next here on Amber and Ian. Is there a difference between a trip and a vacation? We'll discuss right here on ESPN Radio.
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0: 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We're coming down the stretch here on Amber and Ian. At Ian Fitz ESPN is how you bug him. At Amber W Sports is how you whisper sweet nothings to me. Chris Canty, he hosts a show right here on ESPN Radio called Unsportsmanlike, Ian Fitzsimmons. And Canty was on a vacation. He just had a baby very recently with his beautiful wife. And so they all took a vacation as a family together. And he's got some thoughts on what a vacation now is with a kid.
13: Define trip versus vacation.
14: So a trip is when you're going with your family, but you have the responsibility of taking care of the bambino. A vacation is when you don't have to take care of the kid. There's a clear difference. When you go on a trip with the kids, it's work.
13: Yeah.
14: It's actually more work than coming in here and doing the show with you. And you know how heavy a lift that is. So I mean to do a radio show to make you sound good, that's hard work. But when I'm going on a trip with my wife and my son, it's a lot of work.
13: And I thought your parents too, no?
14: Well, I have my parents too. My theory, Evan.
13: That's a lot of work.
14: No, but my theory is this. The more adults that you surround the kid with,
13: yeah,
14: the easier it can be. It's never going to be easier.
13: Mm-hmm.
14: Easy. But the easier it'll be if you just throw bodies at the problem. So we're platooning when it comes to my son.
13: Oh, here's what you are. You're the Bulls centers of the 90s. You got Luke Longley, you got James Edwards, you got Bill Cartwright, you got Wennington, you got Will Perdue.
14: I'm like a baseball team with an opener. We're just going to open it. We're going to have an opener and platoon it. That's how we're going to try to get through it.
15: All right. I can relate, but I hate to tell you this, Chris. It doesn't just end with the Bambino. I need a vacation from the vacation. And I love his trip versus vacation analogy.
0: Oh, he is so spot on. What scares me a little bit for Canty, though, is Canty right now, he's got a 7-month-old son. Okay, he's just now getting into some territory of difficulty. He's not there yet. 7-month-old, probably not even crawling yet. He has no idea. He has no idea. The easiest time to travel with kids is when they are below 6 months, right? He's just past that mark. They sleep a lot below that. Newborns actually not so hard to travel with. I have a lot of experience with this. I even flew with a newborn when he was 7 weeks old across the entire country. I've taken kids to Europe at varying ages. I know all about this. A 10-month-old to Europe was a little bit difficult. What I will tell you is right now with my kid, my youngest, being almost 2, we're talking DEFCON scenarios, like nightmare travels. And he's right, though. He's employing the right strategy. The more bodies, the more adults in the room. You want to play some zone defense. All of that's great. It is just starting for him, man, though, because when that little guy just gets a tiny bit older, those trips feel a lot less like vacations.
15: I need a trip from the vacation every year. You know, we don't do the bougie Europe thing. We just go to Utah.
0: You have grown daughters, practically.
15: Yeah, but here's what I'm the advanced team. I don't know how this happened. Maybe I just got frustrated with other people not doing things, but I'm the one that goes out there a day early, does a mass grocery run. I mean, massive grocery run, where you're stocking the fridge in the garage, right, at our friend's house that they give us out in Park City, Utah. And then after the grocery run, I'm cooking, I'm cleaning, I'm arranging if we're going out on a boat, if we're, where we're going for the 4th of July parade, are we doing Flanagan's? I'm handling all that stuff. And I'm exhausted by the end of it. And you get home and you're like, you should be refreshed. And it's, man, can I go on vacation? I'm telling you, I loved his. It was.
0: You're doing too much. You're taking on too much.
15: I know.
0: Like, Canty can't do anything about it that he's got a 7-month-old now. You got to embrace that. You still got to live your life. You still got to get out and travel. It's still worth it at the end of the day. But yes, it's much harder with children. It just is.
15: Yeah.
0: You still got to do it. You still got to get out there, see the world, see the country, whatever. But in your case, this sounds like a choice.
15: Hell no. It was out of frustration. You know what I need to do? I need just to start delegating. Like, you were doing this, and you were doing this, and you were doing this.
0: Your daughters are old enough to do all the things that you just mentioned.
15: They're already out. Dude, they're sleeping until like 10:30, and then they're going on a hike. They're out. Bam.
0: They've been freeloading off of you for 19 years. Have them get up. Come
15: 20
0: on.
15: And a half. Don't
0: so
15: short
0: sorry,
15: me.
0: Sorry, 20
15: yeah.
0: years.
15: Yeah.
0: It's even worse.
15: But
0: get the heck up.
15: Like the boys trip I take every year. Oh, come on, man. That's heaven. You know, you
0: that's
15: come
0: a vacation
15: back.
0: 'Cause now you don't have the wife or the kids.
15: No, and you can pull the ripcord. You know, if you don't want to go out on a boat, right? Or, you know, when you ain't got a lot, it's great to know friends that do. So, right. I mean,
0: well, and no one's mad at you because you guys are dating.
15: Yeah. Or,
0: see,
15: you
0: women,
15: know,
0: women
15: you play
0: don't
15: golf
0: have that
15: and you
0: advantage.
15: Go take a nap or just.
0: Girls'
15: just...
0: trips aren't like that, Ian. I will tell you. Women don't have that advantage because, you know, how we are. And I'll say it. I can be sexist, right, about my own sex. And we're not so chill. Like, if you're on a girls' trip, and one person doesn't want to go out on the boat, all of a sudden it's a thing. Can't leave her
15: really?
0: Behind. Can you leave her? But yeah, it's still a thing. Girls are weird. We're weird, man.
15: Oh, that is, that's, I couldn't do
0: everyone
15: that.
0: Everyone has to coordinate what you do. I went to Nashville with some women a few years ago, and I mean, we are grown ass women and still ran into a schism between two members of the party because half the group wanted to go to like a nice chill restaurant and have like a nice whatever, and the other half of the group wanted to go get completely sloshed on
15: Broadway.
0: I was in that half of the group, and
15: shocker,
0: and the half of the group didn't
15: well,
0: see
15: why don't you
0: eye.
15: Just split, that's what we do.
0: Well,
15: like,
0: that's
15: you
0: what
15: want to go on a boat? Whoever, go take the boat. Whoever
0: my approach
15: play golf,
0: was,
15: go
0: do what
15: golf.
0: You want to do. We're all
15: yeah,
0: grown.
15: That's what we do.
0: That wasn't everybody's approach. There's emotions involved.
15: Wow. But all right, going back to Canty's point,
0: really,
15: though,
0: dude.
15: Yeah, like you do need a trip off the vacation because with the little ones, it is
0: yes.
15: not a vacation. And
0: he's
15: then
0: dead on.
15: When you're even when you're grown, though, CC, guess what, man? Delegate authority. All right? Even when they're all grown up,
0: he's
15: man.
0: Got years and, to go, though, and then, yeah. then if he has some more kids, it's gonna Ooh. Be a long time before Chris Canty goes on a vacation again. Still, all worth it, though.
15: Oh yeah,
0: I still love traveling with my kids. It's a hell of a lot less relaxing than it once was. I'll relax again when they're grown, I guess.
15: I'll tell you this much. I kind of miss the daddy-daughter trips, and then I kind of don't miss the daddy-daughter trips,
0: mm-hmm.
15: where that was my wife's vacation. Like now I know her friends
0: yeah,
15: would come
0: was,
15: over.
0: She was sitting on the couch watching Netflix. She was on vacation.
15: Her buddies were coming over, going to dinner or whatever. Come on over to the house. They're all gone.
0: See, you thought you were on vacation.
15: Me, I'm driving. Right? The smell in the car. All the, oh, yeah. Come on. God. Drop a donkey.
0: Coming up next, game night is headed your way right here on ESPN Radio. You can also listen to them on the ESPN app and Sirius XM Channel 80.
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8: I'm Mia O'Brien. The first NFL game of the 2026 preseason is underway from Canton, Ohio in the Pro Football Hall of Fame. The Panthers, the Cardinals, knotted at 17, a little shy of 7 minutes to go in the third quarter. Third round rookie QB Carson Beck's final line for AZ, 15 of 19 for 188 yards and a touchdown. Meanwhile, for the Panthers, undrafted rookie QB Haynes King came on in relief of Kenny Pickett. He is currently 11 of 17 for 94 yards and a passing touchdown of his own. Off the field, a little over a day after Bijan Robinson reset the market for running backs, the Detroit Lions' Jahmyr Gibbs has reset it again. The fourth-year tailback has agreed to a three-year, $67.5 million contract, $250,000 more than Robinson's record-setting deal. This also comes on the heels of the Indianapolis Colts' Jonathan Taylor agreeing to a two-year, $44 million extension this morning. Overtime between Caitlin Clark's Fever and Asia Wilson's Las Vegas Aces ends with a Chelsea Gray buzzer beater three. Final score, Las Vegas 86, Indiana 84. Elsewhere in the W, one game currently in progress. The Lynx going for their 12th straight dub and would clinch a playoff berth with a win tonight. At the half, they lead the Sparks 48-40. The Tempo and the Fire set to tip off here momentarily. For more scores and analysis, check out ESPN.com and the all-new ESPN app. For more on that matchup in the W, and not to mention the very latest from Canton and that preseason opener, more coming on Game Night with Q Myers and yours truly right here on ESPN Radio.
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2: Clearly, the batting average is not something that everyone appreciates in this day and age of baseball. I do. I really appreciate that. But
3: man, somebody told me, I had some people on, obviously, social media, told me I was like a dinosaur because I still cared about batting average.
2: Well, then I'll be that dinosaur right there next to you. Myron Metcalf called me out on my age earlier today anyway.
3: Yeah, he was like, Myron, yeah, here you on almost 50.
2: Yeah, I know. I'm glad I wasn't trying to keep that a secret or nothing.
3: Yeah, my man was, yeah.
2: Hey, man, tune in to Game Night with Old Ass Q.
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2: I say it all the time. 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
5: I don't even call you OG like that. Come on now. You ain't that old.
2: Man, I'm trying to tell you, but they just made me like fast track my age from, you know, a young man to getting a little bit older, a little, you know, starting to become a veteran to now I'm an OG and an old ass Q.

0: Like, man, it's a rough deal. It's rough out there for you.
1: Well, Q, the good news is they also tried to write Chelsea Gray off for her age. And what did she do tonight?
0: She balled out. Matter of fact, she saved the day for the Aces. Not once, but twice. We'll get to that in a hot minute here on Game Night on ESPN Radio, the all-new ESPN app, SiriusXM Channel 80, and TuneIn. 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But, Mia, football's back. Football is back. The Hall of Fame game is going on right now in the third quarter. The Cardinals are up 20-17. We got all that to get to. And like I said, a hot minute. Running backs are getting paid. We'll get to that. But first, we got to get to this.
2: The stories you might have missed that caught our attention.
3: Aw, made you look.
2: Game Night. Made you look.
3: Made you look.
0: All right, so this is the deal. I was doing a radio hit earlier today on ESPN Central Texas, and as they were wrapping up the hit, my guy Ward said, hey, what do you guys have coming up on Game Night tonight? So I said, well, you know, the Hall of Fame game is coming up, so we're going to focus on the NFL, NFL two-a-days, running backs are getting paid. We got a lot. Oh, by the way, the WNBA as well. I always like to keep up with that. But it won't lead the show because, well, football's back. Yeah, how was I wrong? How much was I wrong after we saw the way that the Aces and the Fever game closed out, where the Aces getting the 86-84 victory in overtime? This clearly caught both of our attentions. Mia, early in the game, it was all about the Fever. Late in the game and in overtime, it was all about Chelsea Gray and the Aces.
1: Oh, let's just let the people at home hear it, Q.
4: Clark, her pass taken away by Wilson. Shot clock off. 3 seconds. Chelsea Gray for three.
5: Are you kidding me?
4: Boom!
5: Are you kidding me? She does it again.
4: Chelsea Gray at the horn once again, this time for the win.
1: Chelsea Gray becomes the first player in W history, Q, to make a game-tying buzzer beater at the end of regulation and a game-winning buzzer beater at the end of OT in the same game. By the way, she had 11 total points, so six of them came with less than a second left on the clock in both regulation and overtime. Just so we're all square here and everything is out there on the record.
0: And that highlight coming in courtesy of Amazon Prime right there. But yeah, there was two times that she brought the Aces back from defeat, right? I mean, she caused overtime in a shot that I just knew wasn't going to go in until it left her hand, and it was sweet.
1: You were yelling it. You were saying, don't shoot a three. Don't shoot a three.
0: Don't shoot it. Don't shoot it. Yes, right? And then all of a sudden she hits it and ties it up. But the way that that sequence went down that you just heard, again, courtesy of Amazon Prime, Asia getting the steal. It could have been a foul. I know me and you went back and forth saying it was a little bit, you know, on the edge of a foul there. But at that point, I didn't see any way the officials were going to call it. They get it up the court. And then all of a sudden, again, I said, don't shoot a three. She shoots a three and hits it. So apparently the secret sauce is get me to say, don't do something. And then good things happen for the Aces.
1: We needed you to be saying, don't make it, or rather do make it, when Indiana stepped to the free throw line, Q.
0: Man.
1: 15 of 20 from the charity stripe tonight. Caitlin Clark and Kelsey Mitchell missed a combined three free throws down the home stretch of regulation that ultimately would have made that first game-tying buzzer beater null and void, because the Fever would have iced the game already. And it's crazy to think that two players who are among the best in the league at the free throw line managed to miss it when it mattered most. The Fever finished again 15 of 20, 75%. C's get degrees, Q, but not tonight. Not against the Las Vegas Aces. A good precursor to my WNBA tears coming up a little bit later.
0: Yeah, I mean, there's one point in this game, the Aces trailed by 20. 20 points, right?
1: I know, because I came in here to get set up for the show, and I was, like, sitting pretty as an Indiana Fever fan. I'm like, all right,
0: and
1: don't
0: I was,
1: have to worry.
0: I was shaking my head, and then all of a sudden, Jackie Young goes on a 15-point barrage of her own to end the first half and got the Aces back into the game. And then, I mean, again, the Fever aren't able to close it out and seal the deal when they had the opportunity. They were at the charity stripe, like you mentioned, and to miss three of them when it mattered the most, that three-pointer wouldn't have mattered by Chelsea Gray. It would have never got to overtime. Time, and that's why it always drives me crazy when you see really good players, I don't care what level you're on, college, pro, whatever, NBA, WNBA, missing the free throws. Those matter so much, and it kept the Aces in the game. They ultimately win it. Chelsea Gray was the hero, like you mentioned, first player in WNBA history to make a game-time buzzer beater at the end of regulation and a game-winning buzzer beater at the end of overtime in the same game. And, of course, she had to get that conversation, that post-game conversation. Check it out.
6: A three to send this thing to overtime. A three to send this team home. over, wasn't I? Man. But so many moments like that, like, you live for it when you're a kid, like 3-2-1 and you knock it down. So it was just trust. Both of them were from Jackie. I know a couple games ago I missed a winning three, so she trusted me again, man.
7: I got to put it to you this way. Jackie keeps this team in the game.
6: Yeah.
7: Asia shows up in overtime, and you seal the deal. When you think about just what you three have been able to do in this game, and then also tying this into the fact that you're going to be representing your country on the international stage, what is that through line?
6: I love competing with them every day. I'm playing with greats, man, and Jackie was awesome tonight. She had a slow start in the first, foul trouble. She comes in, we give her the ball, she goes on a run for us, brings us back to go into halftime with some momentum, and we started the third really well. And Asia, I mean, she puts the work in, so we knew the tide was going to turn, and she was getting normal shots, and I just got to stop turning the ball over, for real. I know my wife's going to be like, stop turning it over. But, man, we were excited for this win, and we did it together. It took everybody, honestly.
7: I love that you were coaching Jackie even after the game was done. But your teammates, they're waiting for you. Asia's right behind you. Congratulations, Chelsea.
6: Thank you so much. Appreciate y'all.
1: On a day in which so many thought that this game between the Fever and the Aces amidst it's a four-game road swing for Las Vegas, right,
8: yeah.
1: Q? A four-game road swing, of course, that disappointing loss at the Chicago Sky on Saturday. They bounced back in a big way in the ATL earlier this week, but still a massive matchup with the Lynx looming. Maybe this would have been the game that snuck up on the Aces. Maybe in lieu of Caitlin Clark and Aaliyah Boston being named the United States senior national team for the FIBA tournament coming up in September for the first time in their careers, it was all going to be about the Indiana Fever. And instead, those vets, they still got something to say. Chelsea Gray, Jackie Young, Asia Wilson will all suit up for the red, white, and blue once again in September, and they get the dub. And surely made us look more than once this evening.
0: You know, the thing about it is, and I know that Chelsea Gray is the hero, you know, multiple times hitting the buzzer beater, which is incredible. But down the stretch, what I really enjoyed about this game, and it was funny trying to watch this game and watching the Hall of Fame game at the same time, had a little split screen action, which is a blessing, right, to be able to have all this different action to pay attention to. But down the stretch, it was good on good. It was, give the ball to Asia, get out of the way. Give the ball to Caitlin Clark, get out of the way. Like, it was good on good. Like, that was what you, that's what the price of admission is for, right?
1: Right, exactly. But, and if anything, I think the critique for many Indiana fans coming out of this game, Q, is going to be that Caitlin Clark almost was too much of a facilitator in this one, as opposed to being that go-to scorer that we know she can be from her days in college and the early days so far of her career. Ultimately, she finishes with 20 points, 7-20, only had 2 threes, both of which came in the final 5 minutes of this game and came in crunch time when Indiana needed it most. But to your point, I think that it showed why it's the Aces until it's not in the WNBA. It's as simple as that. And it's a large part of the championship pedigree and the veteran savvy of Asia Wilson, Chelsea Gray. They've been there before. They know when to turn it on. And that's what you saw. Asia Wilson had 4 points in the first half of this one.
8: Mm-hmm.
1: Jackie Young didn't score until the 3:39 mark in the second quarter. And then, yes, she goes on a 15-0 run by herself. But that just speaks to, again, the experience, the idea of, all right, they need me to go get a bucket, I'm going to go get a bucket. Indiana is still on the cusp of will they or won't they enter that stratosphere.
0: Asia Wilson, 26 points and 13 rebounds on the night. Jackie Young, as you mentioned, 22 points of her own. 15 of those came at the end of the first half. For the Fever, Aaliyah Boston, another 21-point night. That was fantastic by her. Kelsey Mitchell continues to be her, 28 points. And as you said, Caitlin Clark, 20. Fantastic game. It really was. And when there's a football game on, but the WNBA actually caught our attention and really had us locked in, it tells you all that you need to know. She's Mia O'Brien. I'm Q Myers. It's game night here on ESPN Radio on the all-new ESPN app. Coming up next, running backs matter? Yeah, they do. And they're getting paid. It's next on Game Night on ESPN Radio on the all-new ESPN app.
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24: Detroit's Jahmyr Gibbs agreed to a three-year, $67 million extension deal coming on the same day the Colts and Jonathan Taylor agreed on a two-year, $44 million extension.
25: There were three running backs this week that landed deals that now average north of $20 million per year.
26: We can stop all this. The running back has been devalued. Not anymore.
27: They understand if you get that run game going, everything else is going to fall in place when you have electricity in a bottle that needs to be released.
0: Bijan Robinson, check. Jahmyr Gibbs, check. Jonathan Taylor, check. Yes, all three running backs, all three got that money, money, money. It's game night on ESPN Radio, the all-new ESPN app. SiriusXM Channel 80 and TuneIn. 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She's Mia O'Brien. I'm Q Myers, and I'm so happy to see these running backs get their due, get their money, get their respect. And it's funny, Mia, I can make the argument and say they're still underpaid, but at least it's better than it was, right? You can look at some wide receivers. If you just go through contracts right now, look at some of these wide receivers that are not top flight wide receivers and look at the money that they're making. It's still more than the running backs, but hey, I'm not going to complain. And I don't think Bijan, I don't think Jahmyr, I don't think Jonathan Taylor are complaining either. They are getting good money. They're starting to get that respect again. And it feels like for a couple years now, the running backs are, I guess I should say, they're back.
1: Well, you mean because Zay Flowers and Justin Jefferson are going to be making the same amount of money this year? I'm just kidding. I'm just kidding, Ravens fans. But should just note it. With that said, I think Derrick Henry's still criminally underpaid in Baltimore amongst those running backs that probably deserve more pay. The reason, though, that these three have reset the market this week, though, Q, is because all three ecosystems in Indianapolis

0: Minneapolis, Atlanta, and Detroit run and revolve, pun intended, around their rushing attack. And that's why I look at this and I say it makes sense, especially because at this point in time, whether it's running backs, wide receivers, or quarterbacks, unless you have a weird stalemate like the Baltimore Ravens, ironically, found themselves in with Lamar Jackson, largely, if you are quote-unquote up next for the contract, even if a hold-in is required, even if some negotiations are required, more often than not, here in the last 2 to 3 years, you end up getting that deal, or you get traded, and then you get that deal anyways. And so I think that when we assess what we saw this week in terms of the running back market, so much of it was expected. But at the same time, now my question becomes, okay, Gibbs, now the highest paid running back on average per year at 22.5 million. Bijan right behind him, 250K less at 22.25 million. And Jonathan Taylor at 22 flat. In your opinion, is that the first, second, and third best running back trio in the NFL right now?
1: Yeah, I mean, I would put them up there for sure. I mean, I think that Bijan is the best all-around back for sure, right? I mean, just everything he could do. And Jahmyr Gibbs, I really want to see how he navigates in Detroit now without Knuckles, Monty. Right? Yeah, I mean, yeah, they had Sonic and Knuckles. Now they just got Sonic. So, which he's a fantastic back, right? There's a reason why they drafted him in the first round. I could say that they're the top backs in the league. And if they're not 1, 2, 3, they're right up there anyway, right? They're the straw that stirs the drink for their respective teams. And again, being able to do multiple things is what is really allowing them to get paid as much as they are. But the funny thing about that is, Mia, as I said, I could make an argument that they're still underpaid. $22.5 million is still less than Christian Watson makes a year at the wide receiver. Christian
0: Which means
1: Watson,
0: it's less than Parker Washington's going to get paid at some point, whether that's by the Jaguars or somebody else, by the way, because that Zay Flowers, Christian Watson, those two contracts, yeah, that has inflated that wide receiver market even more.
1: I mean, look, Cortland Sutton is very important. Really good player. Is he more important than Bijan Robinson?
0: Not to his team. Because I would argue there are players who are more important up in Denver and should take up more of the cap than Cortland Sutton does.
1: He's making 23 a year. That's what I'm saying. Like, yeah, the running backs, they're still back, but I can still argue that they're underpaid because of their value. I mean, if we're putting together a team right now and you have the option of picking Bijan Robinson on your team or you're going to pick Cortland Sutton, I think 99.9% of the people are picking Bijan Robinson.
0: Well, I would also argue, do you have a quarterback on this roster? Because if you have a quarterback, then all of a sudden you can play a little bit more with Cortland Sutton as opposed to Atlanta, where, you know, the quarterback question, it still lingers even with a new administration taking over in the ATL. And that's where I look at Bijan Robinson and I see that he was 31st in total EPA last year, 25th in success rate. And I know that the eye test tells me differently, but the rest of the ecosystem around him, it doesn't matter how talented Bijan Robinson is, and that's why I think he largely got paid, just because Jonathan Taylor and Jahmyr Gibbs were on the verge of getting paid, just because Devon Achane got paid, just because Kenneth Walker got paid. And that's where, at this point in time, it's encouraging to see, to your opening line, Q, that the running back position is reflective of the rest of the NFL market right now, and we are not at a point where administrations are saying, well, it's fine, we can find somebody on the scrap heap who can do exactly what Bijan Robinson can do. No, you can't. Especially in a situation like Atlanta where you need Bijan Robinson to be carrying the load for your team. Because ultimately, yes, you have Drake London. Yes, you have Kyle Pitts. But who's getting them the football at this point in time?
1: Right, exactly. And again, like I said, with the way that these guys in particular, Gibbs, Robinson, and Taylor, they could do so much. Right? They can run and they can catch the ball. It just makes them so much more valuable. And look, in Indianapolis with Jonathan Taylor, look, Daniel Jones is coming back from a torn Achilles. Mm-hmm. I mean, Jonathan Taylor already, there was a point last year where we were talking about he could easily be an MVP conversation because he was balling. And then
0: NFL in rushing touchdowns.
1: Exactly. And then you know that, you know, Daniel Jones went down and that changed the dynamic. But as far as I'm concerned, JT has been very underrated his whole career.
0: Well, and it's because that team and its identity has been based around him. Yes, partially in lieu of the fact that they have had a revolving door under center, but also because he is the biggest cog in that machine. Number one in total EPA last year. He was 13th in success rate, but I think that's more of a byproduct of everything else around him. And again, 18 rushing touchdowns to lead the NFL. And therefore, I'm happy he is among the top three. And I'm not suggesting that just because the stats say you're the number one running back, that means you should be compensated accordingly.
1: Right.
0: However, there is a case to be made that, imagine, and now it should be noted, Jonathan Taylor was a high second round pick. Bijan Robinson, Jahmyr Gibbs were both top 12 picks in the NFL draft once upon a time. But how about Kyren Williams, among the best NFL running backs? A James Cook, both of whom were not taken perhaps as high as those other three who now have reset the market this week. And so I look at that and I say, okay, it's not even like these three are just getting paid because they were drafted handsomely and they were paid handsomely on their rookie contracts, and you need to match that number for the duration of their tenure with your club. I think it is the reality of, if you play well, you will be compensated, even if you have to make a little bit of a stink. But then again, we got Baker Mayfield, Vita Vea. We got hold-ins. We've got hold-ins that aren't actually hold-ins across the league right now at every position. So business is business, in the words of Yannick Ngakoue.
1: You just have to be super valuable to your team. I mean, that's just the bottom line, right? I mean, Jonathan Taylor, Derrick Henry. We could throw Derrick Henry in this conversation.
0: Yeah,
1: how valuable he is to his team. Right. Bijan Robinson, how valuable he is. Kyren Williams, I think everyone's going to look in L.A. and say, okay, Stafford, you know, Puka Nacua, you got Myles Garrett, you got Aaron Donald probably coming back, you got Devontae Adams there. You know, before anyone, when you say Rams, thinks Kyren Williams, even though he's a fantastic player, right? But I think most people are going to let that, that's going to fly over their head. When you think about the Bills, James Cook led the league in rushing, but you immediately are going to go to Josh Allen and say what he doesn't have. Well, you know, he doesn't have that many receivers, but he's got that dude. James Cook is a bad, bad man, right? But it's just, there's certain names that will overshadow these guys, but they're not going to overshadow Bijan. They're not going to overshadow Jahmyr Gibbs. Like, Jahmyr Gibbs is going to be expected to be the absolute dude in Detroit this year.
0: So for the sake of the exercise, just to put it out there, James Cook paid $11.5 million per year. Kyren Williams, 11. That's 13th and 14th in the league. You tell me, Q, as I say each name, we're going to go 1 through 10, the highest APY at the running back position. Is this person the face of their team, or at the very least, the face of the identity of their team? Jahmyr Gibbs at 1 for the Detroit Lions. Bijan Robinson at 2 for the Atlanta Falcons. Jonathan Taylor at 3 for the Indianapolis Colts. Saquon Barkley at 4, 20.6 mil a year for the Philadelphia Eagles. Christian McCaffrey.
1: Yes.
0: Devon Achane for the Miami Dolphins.
1: Yes, but probably no.
0: That's number 6, 16 mil per year.
1: Right.
0: Derrick Henry at 7, 15 mil a year for the Baltimore Ravens. He says he ain't done yet.
1: Right. Well, you still have Lamar Jackson there, so that's kind of a 50-50 split.
0: Breeze Hall playing on the franchise. Or no, he did he get an extension?
1: He got an extension.
0: So 14.5 for Breeze Hall.
1: Yeah, he's the face right now.
0: Kenneth Walker, 14.35.
1: No.
0: Kansas City Chiefs.
1: No.
0: Jeremiah Love, 13.25.
1: Yeah, Arizona he's Cardinals. On his way. He didn't play tonight, but he's on his
0: Carson
1: way.
0: Carson Beck may be the that face of the Cardinals at this point, brother man.
1: Hey, now. Yes, that is true. That is true. She's Mia O'Brien. I'm Q Myers. We got her WNBA tiers next on ESPN Radio.
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0: I'm Mia O'Brien. The first NFL game of the 2026 preseason is underway from Canton, Ohio in the Pro Football Hall of Fame. Currently in the fourth quarter, the Carolina Panthers lead the Arizona Cardinals 24-23, 10-13 remaining in the ballgame. Third round rookie QB Carson Beck dazzled. His final line, 15 of 19 for 188 yards, a touchdown, and a passer rating of 125.4. Meanwhile, for the Panthers, undrafted rookie QB Haynes King came on in relief for Kenny Pickett. He has gone 16 of 22 for a buck 49 and two passing touchdowns. Off the field a little over a day after Bijan Robinson reset the market for running backs, the Detroit Lions' Jahmyr Gibbs has reset it again. The fourth-year tailback has agreed to a three-year $67.5 million contract, $250K more than Robinson's record-setting deal. This also comes on the heels of the Indianapolis Colts' Jonathan Taylor agreeing to a two-year $44 million extension this morning. Overtime between Caitlin Clark's Indiana Fever and Asia Wilson's Las Vegas Aces. Chelsea Gray hit not one, but two buzzer beaters, one to send it to OT, the other to win it, 86-84. Elsewhere, Minnesota, a win tonight would be their 12th in a row, and they would clinch a playoff spot. Currently in the third quarter, they lead the LA Sparks 69-66. And in Portland, the Fire lead the Tempo 34-29. To the majors, the best team in baseball picked up win number 72. The Milwaukee Brewers defeat the Pirates 5-2. Cubs keep pace in the NL Central as they defeat the Blue Jays 3-2 in extras. Phillies beat the Nationals 7-3. Guardians fall to the Mets at home 13-6. Couple of games that are currently in progress. The White Sox, the Red Sox tied at 7 in the top of the 10th. The Braves lead the Marlins 6-2 in the 7th. And the Twins lead the Royals 4-3. For more scores and analysis, head on over to ESPN.com and the all-new ESPN app. My latest WNBA tiers coming next on Game Night on ESPN Radio.
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1: Incredible, incredible, incredible ending right there. That highlight coming in courtesy of Amazon Prime. That's how the Aces took down the Fever in overtime. Chelsea Gray, she was a sharpshooter at the end of regulation and a sharpshooter at the end of OT. It's game night here on ESPN Radio, the all-new ESPN app, SiriusXM Channel 80, and tune in. 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She's Mia O'Brien. I'm Q Myers.

0: Yeah, that ending to that game and those decisions Chelsea Gray made at the end of regulation and the end of overtime, or yeah, the end of overtime was just an incredible way to finish that one off.
1: The good news is I had already penned this week's edition of my WNBA tiers queue. They go a little something like this, and thankfully I kind of had an idea where this one was headed in Indianapolis tonight.
2: Where does your favorite team in the W fit?
1: Losing credibility by the minute. Why can't you just be normal? Taking care of business for now. The A in AARP stands for angry. Frisky and fun. The internet hates them, but we still love them.
2: It's time for Mio O'Brien's WNBA tiers on game night.
1: Sister Sledge cooked with that one, Q.
0: That's incredible. That was incredible.
1: Round of applause.
0: Hey, that's one of those where you don't even have to say nothing. Be like, all right, then. Enough said. Done.
1: Drop the mic. I'm
0: right.
1: Good. But let's keep moving here on game night. Just kidding. I've got a new set of tiers for you. Last week we had 7. This week we have 8.5.
0: Oh, geez.
1: Need I say more? So we're going to start at the top. Like I said, I wrote these prior to the completion of tonight's overtime matchup between the Aces and the Fever. But I don't want to call myself Nostradamus Q, but my top tier, tier one this week, already in the playoffs. I know they don't clinch a playoff spot until the buzzer sounds up in Minneapolis here and probably the next 25 minutes while we're on the air, but the Minnesota Lynx eyeing their 12th straight win, currently leading the LA Sparks as they begin the fourth quarter up at the Target Center. Yeah, already in the playoffs. So tier number one, let's get that out of the way. I feel like each and every week we've done this little exercise, Minnesota has been not only in the top tier, but they've been the only team in the top tier. But with that said, last week I did include, it wasn't the Liberty last week. Oh, that was wrong on my part when I wrote that in for Sister Sledge. It was Las Vegas last week who was in that top tier with the Minnesota Lynx. This week I have them in tier two because I do think with Minnesota riding that nearly 12-game win streak, I think they're in a different stratosphere compared to the Aces, who, of course, dropped a game on Saturday at the United Center that we're going to touch on here in just a second. But tier two, only one team in it, the Las Vegas Aces, and it is entitled Death Taxes. Las Vegas.
0: There you go. There you go. It makes all the sense of the world. And look, that game that they dropped on Saturday frustrated the heck out of me. They played the Sky. There was no reason why that they lose that game. Not a disrespect to the Sky, but the Aces are just that much better. And they just didn't know how to finish. They didn't know how to close. And it's those games that frustrate me that the Aces have fallen victim to multiple times this season. So, yeah, I wouldn't put them in the top tier either with Minnesota because they are in the tier by themselves. But the Aces still are the Aces at the end of the day, and they find a way to win games like they did this evening.
1: WNBA champions 3 of the last 4 years, and that's why I think at this point in time, with about 15 games to go in the regular season queue, it's so crystal clear right now. It's the Lynx, it's the Aces, and then it's tier 3. Flawed, but could make a run. These are all playoff teams. Not just as of this writing, but they will be come September, come October. The Golden State Valkyries, the Indiana Fever, the Dallas Wings, the Atlanta Dream, they are squarely in that middle pack of teams that have separated themselves from the rest of the W. But at the same time, I don't know how to rank those four depending on what night it is.
0: Yeah, you know, and I'll tell you this, man, the Valkyries frustrated me by not going and getting Kelsey Plum.
1: Yep.
0: I don't have any idea why they allowed.
1: I know the cap space is like their big question mark right now.
0: It doesn't even matter.
1: If you're trying to win a championship, you'll find a way to circumvent the cap space.
0: Exactly. That's my point. Like, that would have been the missing piece. That might have put the Valkyries over the top. Now I'm still questioning. They're a really good team, but I'm questioning since they didn't go get Plum.
1: So that is tier number 3, flawed but could make a run. One of our favorite tiers here on Game Night on ESPN Radio is Frisky and Fun. This week, I'm elevating that tier because we didn't have it last week, and we love that tier around here. But this week, I am entitling tier 4, Frisky, Fun, and In the Field. And that honor goes to one team and one team only.
0: Okay.
1: The Washington Mystics, who rallied from down 20 themselves on Wednesday night to defeat the Dallas Wings. They are riding a 5-game win streak. And while I still have questions, Q, of who the alpha is, I do think Shakira Austin is kind of emerging as that go-to for Sidney Johnson. And obviously you have Sonia Citron, one of the best wing players in the world right now, even though she didn't make the USA national team. I digress. And so for me, not only are the Mystics at the top of the race for 8, they could usurp the New York Liberty and get that 7th seed in the WNBA playoffs.
0: They've been frustrating for me this year because they're so
1: frisky,
0: talented.
1: Fun, frustrating in the field.
0: Yes, yeah, a lot of F's, right? Because they have so much talent, but they just haven't been consistent. They are on that winning streak, as you mentioned, and they came back from 20. If that's all of a sudden who they're going to be, consistently a really good team, and go on winning streaks like this and really close out the regular season on a win streak, okay, then they could be in the mix. But they have a lot of talent on that roster. It just for some reason hasn't come together consistently for me this year.
1: Tier 5.

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1: For the director of USA Women's Basketball.
2: Yeah, that was interesting to me, right? I mean, that team, I don't want to say they're confusing, but they're kind of confusing with whatever's going on, like you said, with them, you know, off the court. And they haven't really played their best ball on the court either. They've been, you know, somewhat like the Mystics, and that's why they're hovering right around the same record as the Mystics, because they've been inconsistent as well. But, you know, NSU's Serena is fantastic. She's a great player, and she should definitely be on any team that's any women's team that's out there hooping, she should be a part of.
1: But the argument is, are you going to take Sabrina, or are you going to take Chelsea Gray, who just hit two buzzer beaters to give the Aces a win tonight? Or are you going to once again forego Paige Beckers and Caitlin Clark on Team USA for Sabrina Ionescu?
2: Well, I'm glad that's why it's not my decision. I ain't got to make that call. That's on them, but I think Sabrina would have been on my team. Just throwing it out there. Sabrina would have found a way on my team.
1: So I mentioned it. This week we have 8.5 tiers, so let's get to the half. Tier 6A is Sydney Taylor.
2: Okay.
1: Just Sydney Taylor.
2: Okay.
1: She's in her own tier. We'll explain why here in just a second. Because Tier 6B is the A in AARP stands for Alive Somehow. The Phoenix Mercury, of course, have to be in this tier after they made a trade for Kelsey Plum at the deadline, giving up a first and a second round pick and a player.
2: Right.
1: Their only player who, quite frankly, is like a young developmental piece. And yeah, they're still going for it despite an 11-18 record when they made that trade. 11-19, excuse me. The LA Sparks were 11-18, and so they actually had a half game up on the Mercury before they dealt Plum away. And the Chicago Sky, somehow, some way, they continue to find a way to win games in a way that I didn't know was possible. I'm sorry I wasn't familiar with your game at this point in time. They've won three of their last four, including that dramatic win on a Sydney Taylor buzzer beater against the Las Vegas Aces. The former undrafted free agent is their leading scorer at 14.7 points per contest. She dropped 29 in 30 minutes of action at the United Center on Saturday, including the game winner with less than a second on the clock. She did leave the loss to the Mercury earlier this week with an injury.
2: Yep.
1: That's why we have to give her flowers. That's why she gets her own tier, Q.
2: Yeah, you hit me on Saturday and said she's in a tier of her own. And she's a really good player, and I hated that she left the game with the injury, you know, the next game. And so hopefully she comes back sooner rather than later. The Sky confused the hell out of me, right? They beat the Aces, so I'll give them their flowers. But, man, they are such a weird team where they just, I don't know what it is. And I like Tyler Marsh a lot, their head coach. He comes from the Aces organization under Becky Hammond. But, man, I don't know if it's in the building. I don't know if it's on the court. I don't know if it's a combination of the two. But something ain't right in the Sky. I'll tell you that. They need to do some soul searching when this season's over.
1: I mean, when we started the year prior to them drafting Gabriella Jaquez and obviously making the signing of the offseason for Sydney Taylor, who's going to be on the all-rookie team after playing in Poland last year during her true first year out of college, their backcourt was an average, the median age of the backcourt was 34 years old, Q.
2: Right.
1: Between the legs of Courtney Vandersloot, Courtney Vandersloot, Skylar Diggins, Rachel Banham.
2: Right.
1: And then there was
2: a fourth. Cloud out there too.
1: Of course. And then of course, yes, then they decided to sign Natasha Cloud as well, a late signee in the process. So yeah, glad that they've gotten a little bit younger. They're still in the AARP tier, but they are alive somehow. Let's keep it moving. Tier 7, loser leaves town. The two expansion teams this year are currently duking it out in the Pacific Northwest. The Fire lead the tempo 45-35. When you look at the WNBA standings, both these teams are riding pretty hefty losing streaks. The Fire have lost 5 in a row. The Tempo have lost 7 in a row, and that is why Tier 7, loser leaves town. Whoever loses this one, it's on to 2027.
2: Right, and it's going to be on to 2027 for both sooner rather than later anyway. But, you know, it's the expansion year, right? They've got to find a way to get it together. They've been competitive. They just don't know how to finish games. And I get that. It's the first year, so I'm not really mad at them for that. But, yeah, they're both going to be looking at 2027 soon.
1: I once again could have made our final tier of the week, Q. Teams that start with the letter S. Because I've got the Sparks, the Sun, and the Storm here. But I had to get a little creative with it. Everyone's going to be talking about tank for Juju. I do not believe Juju Watkins, unless USC wins the national title, comes out after this year. She will still have one more year of eligibility, and I anticipate her to use it.
2: Yeah.
1: Especially because the streets tell me that Madison Booker is higher on many teams' draft boards going into the 2026-2027 college season. So file

0: that one away, folks. However, much like Olivia Miles went number two overall, her former teammate, I have no idea where she's going to go in the draft, but she's going to be the belle of the ball. That's why tier eight this week is hashtag horrible for Hannah. I am referring to Hannah Hidalgo. The Sparks, the Sun, the Storm, they are all on the race for Hannah Hidalgo already.
1: My favorite women's college basketball player. I'm just glad she made the list. That's all I can say. She's actually a friend of the show, right? She made appearances here on game night. So we definitely appreciate Hannah Hidalgo and what she's doing. And hopefully her and Notre Dame are actually able to have a really good season this upcoming year. Anytime you get Hannah Hidalgo on the list, you're all right by me. There it is. I like it. That is Mia O'Brien and her WNBA tiers for this week. Always switching them up, always getting creative, but she's always laying it down. It's game night here on ESPN Radio. What about those Carolina Panthers? They're in action right now. Can they win that NFC South once again? That's next on game night on ESPN Radio on the all-new ESPN app.
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1: 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The Carolina Panthers.
3: This is Kyle Bailey covering the Carolina Panthers. The biggest storyline for Carolina headed into the season is, of course, their fourth-year quarterback and former number one overall pick, Bryce Young. And now, with his head coach, Dave Canales, handing off play-calling duties to Brad Idzik, coming off a season where they went 8-9, won the division, and fell in the wild card round. Is there a big step forward for Bryce Young? A pivotal year with a contract extension on the table. What will Bryce Young look like, and can he lead this organization to back-to-back playoff appearances?
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4: 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She's Mia O'Brien. I'm Q Myers. 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So, Mia, when you take a look at the Carolina Panthers, they won the division last year, but they did not have a winning record. That division is that division where you can actually win it and not have a winning record. But big year for Carolina, big year, probably even bigger year for Bryce Young. He's got to really, truly show and solidify that he could be that franchise quarterback for the long haul. I got to give him a lot of credit for going through what he's gone through in his career, starting, being benched, had to sit there and learn, then gets the opportunity to get back into the game. And he's taken off from there. But now this is the year he's really got to solidify as he is that guy.
5: Well, and I think so much of it, Q, is what is the ceiling for Bryce Young, let alone the floor, because he was 30th in total EPA last year. More concerning for me is that the Panthers were 29th in average depth of target. Mm-hmm. They're dinking and dunking, and granted, their run game wasn't exactly prolific last year, and they could fall back on it. They were 19th in the league in rushing a season ago. And so, therefore, I look at this, and knowing they have a new play caller, although Dave Canales is still the head coach and clearly at the reins of the controller, I'm fascinated to see what steps they take to evolve this offense, mm-hmm. either around Bryce, or to build up and beef up that rushing attack to say, you know what, we'll get by with him as a game manager because we're just going to pound the rock and find other ways to matriculate up and down the football field.
4: One of the most frustrating things for me watching the Carolina Panthers last year, and this goes to your point of dinking and dunking the ball, it looked like everything was so difficult. You know what I mean? Picking up a first down was difficult. Some teams you look at, picking up 10 yards is nothing. For the Panthers, it just looked like picking up 10 yards was a big victory, right? And you can't win a lot of games. That's why if you open up your DraftKings app, the over-under is set at 7.5.
5: But more concerning, Q, if you're a Panthers fan listening to Game Night here on ESPN Radio, plus 310 to win the South, that's the third best odds. Now, that means there's a lot of action coming in, yes, on the Saints and the Buccaneers, to be fair. But that also means if all those three teams are really compressed mm-hmm. in the plus money range and the other two have better odds than plus 310, it's anybody's game in the South. And that's where if they continue to beat up on each other like they did down the home stretch of 2025, then, yeah, I would say the Panthers still have a shot, although we cannot discuss the Carolina Panthers without first discussing the barrage of injuries that they have incurred here over the first 3 weeks of the 2026 season.
4: Well, that's the problem as well, right? I mean, they're one of those teams, man, that just got hit with the injury, and then they got hit with another injury, and another and another. Like, it just seemed like multiple guys. Their offensive line is banged up, right? They've got linebackers that are banged up.
5: Chris Brazel's done for the year.
4: For the year, yeah, exactly. I mean, they have, what, multiple ACLs already that they've suffered? They're in a bad position health-wise, and that's what you want. You want to just be able to, you know, get into the regular season. And right now, they're not in that position. They're they're really hurt by all the injuries that they have.
5: Nick Scorton among those who tore his ACL, now done for the season. He had 5 sacks in a promising rookie campaign. The defense, it's going to be fascinating to see how Ejiro Avero evolves. He, of course, was retained by Dave Canales when he took over as the head coach of the Carolina Panthers. Once upon a time, a Sean McVay disciple. Once upon a time, a Vic Fangio disciple, one of the hottest names in coaching. And I think that the hope was that by adding more horses to the course, because the Panthers had so much money to spend in free agency, they spend handsomely on Jalen Phillips along the edge. They bring in Devin Lloyd from Jacksonville. And by adding those marquee names, the hope was, okay, we're raising the floor. We're raising the talent level. I've always believed in Avero from a scheme perspective. But at the same time, if you also don't have bodies in general, let alone green or blue chip players, now all of a sudden you're battling against the grain from the jump once again. I do want to note this, Q, that this is a stat I found was really interesting as I was preparing for this two-a-day. The Panthers last year were 5th in interception percentage, which is a stat I didn't even know was kept. 2.7%. Now, I think a big part of that, speaking of health, is because when J.C. Horn and Mike Jackson are healthy, they are one of the best cornerback duos in the league. And I know, obviously, other players along that defensive side of the ball add into that interception percentage. But J.C. Horn has been great when he has been healthy.
4: Yes.
5: And now you pair that with other members of this team already battling the injury bug. And that's where I look at that 7.5 over-under and I say, Panthers, prime regression candidate?
4: Yeah, but the thing about it is, for them, they're lucky that they're in that division, because they might, you know what I mean? Because that whole division, nobody has ever just shown that they're going to take off and run away and hide, right? I mean, look at Tampa Bay last year. They were in prime position. We thought that they were going to be the bells of the ball. We thought that Todd Bowles was going to be coach of the year. Baker Mayfield was going to be in the MVP running, and they didn't even make it to the postseason. So, I mean, that division is so up in the air. You just don't know, you know, who's going to be there in the end to win it, because I feel like that's what it's going to be. And it doesn't matter really what they do in September and October. It's literally going to be the last couple weeks of December that's going to decide who wins this division. That's probably the only saving grace for the Panthers, is that they're in such a weak division.
5: And everyone is drinking the Kool-Aid that I have been preaching for weeks now here on ESPN Radio. The New Orleans Saints won 4 of their last 5, trending in the right direction with Kellen Moore's second year as the head coach. We'll discuss that one at a later time. But ultimately, to put a bow on this discussion regarding the Carolina Panthers, can the offense develop more of an identity? Can it be more vertical? And that defense just stay healthy? I trust Ejiro Avero, but I need to see that defense stay healthy through the course of 17 games.
4: Yeah, I need to see a little bit more from that defense as well. And, of course, big year for Bryce Young. She's Mia O'Brien. I'm Q Myers. College football is right around the corner. What games do we need to focus in on? That's next on ESPN Radio.
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5: Mia O'Brien, the NFL Hall of Fame game is in the fourth quarter right now in Canton, Ohio. The Panthers driving down 30-27, 44 seconds on the clock. Third round rookie QB Carson Beck's final line for the Arizona Cardinals. 15 of 19 for 188 yards, a touchdown, and a passer rating of 125.4. He was dazzling. Then fellow rookie Caden Slovis came on in relief. He is now 9 of 10 for more than 100 yards and a passing touchdown. For the Panthers, Haynes King, another undrafted rookie, currently 20 of 30 for 168 yards and two touchdowns. Again, he and the Panthers currently driving under a minute remaining. Off the field, a little over a day after Bijan Robinson got paid, Jahmyr Gibbs is the next running back to earn a hefty contract. The fourth-year tailback has agreed to a $67.5 million contract, $250K more than Robinson's record-setting deal. This also comes on the heels of the Indianapolis Colts agreeing to a two-year, $44 million extension with Jonathan Taylor this morning. To the W, Chelsea Gray hit not one, but two buzzer beaters, one to send it to overtime, the other to win it for the Aces over the Fever, 86-84. Elsewhere, the first-place Minnesota Lynx currently in a goodie, a minute 03 remaining in the fourth. The Sparks lead the Lynx at home, 87-82. And in Portland, the Portland Fire lead the tempo of Toronto, 51-37 at the break. So the majors, a wild one going on right now at Fenway. The Red Sox, the White Sox tied at 10 in the bottom of the 11th inning. The best team in baseball, meanwhile, picked up win number 72. The Brewers defeat the Pirates 5-2. The Cubs keep pace in the NL Central as they defeat the Blue Jays 3-2 in extras. Phillies beat the Nationals 7-3. For more scores and analysis, check out ESPN.com and the all-new ESPN app. What games will decide the college football playoff field? Your CFB primer is coming your way next on Game Night with Q Myers and yours truly right here on ESPN Radio.
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2: Trevor Love. You ask who is that? That's the pathological love child between the second half MVP, Trevor Lawrence, and former second half MVP, although you could make the argument he won it last year as well, Jordan Love.
3: My mom always says, we play dominoes together all the time, right? And I'm winning. She says I'm cheating. I'm doing like Mama Q. You're cheating now. Come on now. What are we doing here? You're picking two different people from two different teams?
2: Because ultimately they're the same person to me.
3: My only rebuttal. Shout out to my late great grandmother. I kiss the duck.
1: This is Game Night with Q Myers on ESPN Radio.
3: The only person that can make me believe I'm normal is Mia O'Brien, who comes up with some weird, creative, weird
2: names. I'll wear costumes, too, even though we're not on television right now.
4: I need to do a quick poll here. Do we all think that sounded like a duck?
2: Yes.
3: Quack, quack. Yeah, sure.
4: Because that was the only duck sound we had in our system, and I kind of didn't feel like digging around for another duck sound. But I wasn't 100% sold that really sounded ducky, but the point got a

0: cross, right?
1: Yeah, no, that worked. That worked. Yeah, that's okay. That definitely was.
0: I could also provide the duck sound effect if we need. We can record it and then we can play it whenever Q brings up the duck too.
1: Oh boy. Oh man. See, it be your own people. But when you can make me think that you got problems, then I know that we are a pair for real here on Game Night on ESPN Radio, the all-new ESPN app, SiriusXM Channel 80, and TuneIn. We are presented by Progressive Insurance. She is Mia O'Brien. As bad of a time as I give her, she is fantastic. I'm Q Myers, and how did that game just end?
0: Woof!
1: How did that game just end, Mia?
0: Well, so here we are. We're about to give you the most impactful games of the upcoming college football season. And in doing so, it's actually a beautiful segue. Haynes King, the former Georgia Tech quarterback who went undrafted, one of Q's favorite whenever we did our Heisman straw poll last year.
1: Yep.
0: Haynes King just walked it off in the Pro Football Hall of Fame game. This might be the greatest Pro Football Hall of Fame preseason game we've ever seen.
1: It was entertaining.
0: He scrambles with 2 seconds left for the go-ahead touchdown. Panthers defeat the Cardinals 33-30. What a treat for us on this Thursday night, Q.
1: Yeah, no, that was a very entertaining game. I was actually about to say that before he even won the game on that scramble, but his legs is what put him in position to begin with to get that touchdown, and then all of a sudden he seals the deal. They win 33-30 in the Hall of Fame game. That was very entertaining. Look, I don't know if it's just because we missed NFL action so much, and this was the only game on, and so we really all dug in, and we're starving for it. But I think when you put up 63 points in a Hall of Fame game, Carson Beck was great for Arizona. 15 for 19, 188 yards and a touchdown at 125.4 passer rating. And then you have Haynes King go 21 for 34 for a 180. Two touchdowns, and then he had the rushing touchdown, has a 95.2 rating. What else do you want?
0: Two great former college quarterbacks putting on a show in the NFL. And here we are, Q, as we look ahead to the 2026 college football season. We won't get to see Carson Beck and Haynes King on Saturdays. Will we get to see them on Sundays? Well, that remains to be seen. Maybe more likely the former out in the desert. But perhaps with just three quarterbacks on the roster, Haynes King just made his case to be Bryce Young's backup. And who knows what that means in Charlotte this upcoming season over Kenny Pickett. But I digress. You ready to talk some college football, brother?
1: Let's get into some college football. Let's do it.
0: So it's really hard to evaluate what games will be what I have dubbed the swivel point.
1: Okay.
0: The inflection point.
1: Okay.
0: When it comes to, okay, these are not just going to be the best aesthetically pleasing games of the college football season, but these are the ones that are going to change the trajectory of the college football playoff field. And so what's tough about this is we haven't seen any of these teams play yet, and the game ain't played on paper, in the words of the great Trevor Lawrence, not Trevor Love. And so when I put this list together, I'm going to tell you right now, I've got one game in September, three games in October, and a bunch in the month of November, which is what basically then makes everything that I just said null and void. But here is why, Q.
1: Okay.
0: Let's start with the first game in September, on September 5th.
1: All right.
0: As of this writing, the two Group of Five programs, which the Group of Five spot is still very much alive in the field of 12 of the college football playoff here in 2026, the two Group of Five schools with the best odds of making the playoff, UNLV, led by one Dan Mullen, of course, in your backyard in the desert, and Boise State. So on September 5th, Boise State travels to Oregon. I don't think it's a death sentence for the Broncos if they don't win that game, but obviously whenever we hear, okay, a Group of Five school has a chance to knock off a Power Four institution, we naturally gravitate to that one. So September 5th, Boise State will travel to a college football playoff hopeful in Oregon, and then October 3rd, Cal at UNLV. JKS, he's going to make another appearance here on this list of games you've got to watch in order to predict the college football playoff field. That's a biggie for UNLV that could go a long way.
1: Yeah, look, UNLV and Dan Mullen, I mean, they've got their program going in the right direction, but they need some signature wins. That's what they need. And, you know, Boise was that program that, while they were in the Mountain West, they just couldn't get over that hump, right? UNLV couldn't knock off Boise State. They took on Ashton Gentry multiple times. Now you feel like, okay, now UNLV should have that opportunity in the Mountain West. We'll see what happens. They've got to go do it, right? It's just, you can look good on paper. You can be on the come up on paper, but now you got to get it done on the field, and you got to have a couple signature wins. That would be a signature win.
0: And of course, after we had two Group of Five schools get into the field last year, that's why I think there is more optimism for these schools that they at least have a chance, even if that would require the Power Four conferences to cannibalize themselves. But hey, anything can happen in college football. The two other games in October that I have earmarked that could go a long way in a team's college football playoff case, I promised you another Cal matchup. How about Cal at SMU, October the 24th? I really don't know what to make of the ACC at this point, Q. Is it Miami against the field? Does Dabo Sweeney and Clemson still have something to say? SMU, Rhett Lashley, they got a lot of money.
1: Yeah.
0: I know they could put a roster together. And, of course, JKS is going to be among the names that we talk about each and every week here on Game Night on ESPN Radio when we do our Heisman straw poll until he's not, because he dazzled last year. Tosh Lapoy, the longtime NFL assistant coach, is now the head coach at his alma mater up in the Bay Area. He went out of his way to make sure JKS stayed. He flew over on Christmas to Hawaii to spend it with JKS and his family to make sure that he stayed. It actually wasn't Christmas. It was Thanksgiving. There's another coach who went up to Atlanta for another player's Christmas celebration with his family in order to secure his services. I digress. Cal at SMU, and that's going to be on October the 24th. And then our first Big Ten game to watch for, Penn State at Michigan, October the 17th. Largely
1: Matt
0: because...
1: Matt Campbell, baby.
0: You know, it's all about the process, folks. The first person who coined that phrase in my world was one Matt Campbell when I was covering him at Iowa State back in the day. But Penn State historically... that late October meeting with the first of the big three, Ohio State, Michigan, Michigan State, largely dictates how the month of November is going to go. In the case of last year, it sealed James Franklin's fate. What will it bring to us on October the 17th at the Big House?
1: Yeah, no, that's going to be a hell of a matchup. And it's so funny. I know what Matt Campbell was hired where in December. It still blows my mind all these months later that they found a way to get him out of Iowa State.
0: Also fell ass backwards into it, lest we forget, after the longest coaching search. And you cover the Raiders and I cover the Jaguars. We've seen some wild coaching searches, brother.
1: But, I mean, with that being said, how many different programs and how many even pro teams tried to get Matt Campbell services? Every single year his name was in the running for some big-time, high-profile job. He's like, no, I'm good, I'm here. And then all of a sudden he took the Penn State job. I was like, whoa, that's a big get for Penn State. I want to see how he takes that program and puts it in his own image. I think with the resources that he's going to have there, not a slight to Iowa State, but the resources they'll have at Penn State, he should be able to get that bad boy turned around pretty quickly.
0: He was only ever going to leave for three jobs, Q. It was Ohio State. He's from the state of Ohio. It was Notre Dame, and evidently Penn State was the third that no one knew and no one saw coming. For the sake of time, let's keep it moving. I have seven games on November 7th. Other plans, if you have a cousin who's getting married, I'm just here to tell you right now, that's why we're making this a PSA on August 6th. Make sure you are on your couch all day long, and then you join yours truly and Mark Zinno for game night on ESPN Radio that night. On November the 7th, Miami at Notre Dame, BYU at Utah, Alabama at LSU, Georgia at Ole Miss, Florida versus Oklahoma. Which of those piques your interest the most, Q?
1: Ooh, that's a good one. I mean, Alabama for me is always going to get it done. Alabama and LSU, Roll Tide versus Lane Kiffin, right? I mean, Lane is going to be one of those guys. I think everyone's going to lock in on LSU for one of two reasons. Either you're LSU through and through and you want them to win, and so you're so fired up because, well, this great offensive-minded head coach is now in town, or because you don't like Lane Kiffin, you want to see him fail.
0: Well,
1: right? It's one of two reasons, but it's almost like the Dodgers. And what I mean by that is they're that team that you're either pulling for because you're through and through true blue, or you just hate what they're doing, so you want them to lose. I feel like that's what's going to happen with LSU.
0: So I also have LSU earmarked for the next week when they host Texas, but ultimately there's a good chance that November 7th meeting with Alabama is the turning point for one or both of these teams, or whoever wins it, I should say, because check out Alabama's schedule after they play the Tigers. They're at Vandy, home against Chattanooga, home against Auburn.
1: That Chattanooga game right there at the end of the season, right?
0: But at the same time, if you're Kalen DeBoer, though, if you want to flip the script and you want to go on a run, that could be a momentum-setting moment if you beat LSU at their house in order to make the college football playoff.
1: Yeah, well, he better turn it around this year. There's a lot of riding on Kalen DeBoer getting it done this year. It's year three, Jack, right? You show up and you show out. That's what you got to do. I don't care. This is that year. There's no excuses for a late season loss that you shouldn't have, or a time that they go out there and they look unprepared, or they can't run the ball, or they can't block, or they can't play defense. Like, there's no excuses. Put it all together now. No more excuses.
0: No more excuses. A couple other games just to throw out there before we got to hit our next break. Texas at LSU, I mentioned. Texas at A&M 2 weeks later.
1: Yep.
0: I've got A&M, both their November 27th matchup in that rivalry game Thanksgiving weekend.
1: Yep.
0: But also they host Tennessee, sneakily keeps finding a way into the playoff field. November the 14th, the Vols pay a visit to College Station. And then how about Ole Miss at Oklahoma, two teams that made the playoff last year, November the 14th. I had some listeners here in the Jacksonville area queue who told me, why are you even bothering making this list? Every week in the SEC is going to potentially be a college football elimination game.
1: Ole Miss. As much as I talked about LSU and people are going to be watching LSU for one reason or the other, everyone's going to be watching Ole Miss, pulling for Ole Miss, and pulling for Trinidad Chambliss, as far as I'm concerned. She's Mia O'Brien. I'm Q Myers. It's game night here on ESPN Radio and the NFL. The running backs are back, and they're getting paid. 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
15: Detroit's Jahmyr Gibbs agreed to a three-year, $67 million extension deal coming on the same day the Colts and Jonathan Taylor agreed on a two-year, $44 million extension.
18: There were three running backs this week that landed deals that now average north of $20 million.

0: $1 million per year.
1: We can stop all this. 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
3: 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Mia, today, Jahmyr Gibbs gets paid just a day and a half or so after Bijan Robinson gets paid and becomes the highest paid running back. You all knew that, okay, now the parameters are in place. Jahmyr Gibbs' contract should be coming right around the corner by the Detroit Lions, and they did. They gave him that contract extension. 3 years, $67.5 million deal that could be worth up to 75 and three quarters, and then includes $51.5 million guarantee, which is just a touch more than Bijan, but forget the money. It's the fact that those guys were so important to their team to get them into the mix, and especially Jahmyr Gibbs' first year without David Montgomery, so he's going to have to do all of the heavy lifting for Detroit. And Bijan, he's there in Atlanta with the new head coach, and so they obviously wanted to get him in the mix as well. And then Jonathan Taylor, right? He's got a quarterback coming off of an Achilles. We don't know what Daniel Jones is going to look like, but it's really nice for him to be able to hand it off to that dude named Jonathan Taylor.
4: Safe to say that for both the Colts and the Falcons, their running back is the face of the franchise. Keith,
5: yes.
4: Correct me
5: yes.
4: if I'm wrong.
5: Yes. No, absolutely.
4: What about Detroit, though? Would you say Jahmyr Gibbs is the face of the Lions at this point?
5: I would say, yeah, well, no, because they've got I got to think about the defense. Aiden Hutchinson is still there. Penei Sewell is still there. Honestly, Dan Campbell's kind of the face of the Lions as well. So I think that you could pick multiple guys, but he's such an important factor. He's such an important cog in what they do offensively. He makes Jared Goff better, right? He makes Jared Goff a lot better. That dude, when he gets the ball in his hands, he literally is that electricity that Harry Douglas was talking about.
4: So he accounts for 7.47% of the Lions cap now. That is the highest percentage of any running back currently in the NFL at this point in time. I think that what Gibbs does is that he represents not just the physical, tough-nosed nature of the Detroit Lions, which I think goes hand-in-hand with what you said. Dan Campbell, if you have to put a person's name attached to face of the franchise, I think that it echoes that ethos. But I would also say that doubling down and paying Jahmyr Gibbs after you took him 12th overall, it's a reflection of Brad Holmes and this Lions front office that has been bold when everyone else questioned, why on earth are you taking a running back who had, quote-unquote, one good year at the Power Four level, and I don't know if I would agree with that, 12th overall. Why are you taking an off-ball linebacker, a Jack Campbell, who, by the way, they also paid handsomely this offseason for that position? Why are you taking him in the first round when you could have had him in the second round? I think that Jahmyr Gibbs and him getting paid here today is also the flag being waved by Brad Holmes to say, we are going to do things a certain way, whether you agree with it or not.
5: No, and I can appreciate that. They said, I don't care what you're not supposed to do. We're going to do it. We know what we want our identity of this team to be. We're all on the same page. We're all rowing in the same direction, and this is how we're going to get it done. So I respect that. And if you want to know how important Jahmyr Gibbs is, this will tell you all you need to know. He's got 49 career touchdowns. 49, the most in NFL history for a player through his first three seasons, surpassing the previous mark held by former Lion. Hold on, wait for it. Barry Sanders with 47.
4: He was pretty good.
5: He was pretty good, right? Okay, so that's how important Jahmyr Gibbs is. Oh, okay, you need more evidence. Only player in the last 90 seasons to score 10-plus touchdowns and average at least 5 yards per carry in each of his first three NFL seasons.
4: Pretty good.
5: Not bad, huh?
4: He also was third in the league in rushing scores last year. He had 13 rushing touchdowns. He was third among running backs with 5 receiving touchdowns. My question, though, for this Lions team moving forward, you mentioned David Montgomery, who, by the way, the deal that he signed with the Houston Texans, he will be paid $8.3 million per year. That's an absolute steal for the Texans, who expect him to be their 1A, 1B with second-year running back Woody Marks, to now hear that Jahmyr Gibbs making 22.5, nearly 3 times as much as David Montgomery. And so what are your expectations, since this will be the first year that we won't see Sonic with Knuckles in the backfield?
5: I still expect him to be electric. I mean, he's just got that speed. He's a home run waiting to happen every time he touches the

0: ball. That's the difference between him and David Montgomery. That's why it was Sonic and Knuckles. Knuckles was the physical guy, right? He was your short yardage back. I'll just say that in air quotes because I know he was more than that. But he was the guy that was going to wear you down. And then all of a sudden, boom, Knuckles was going to hit a home run. That's how you end up averaging 5 yards per carry. You know what I mean? Because he's able to hit those home runs just like that. I think he's going to be used so much in the passing game and the running game. He's just that stinking good. I mean, this guy's got, what, one of three players in NFL history? Rock with me now. One of three players in NFL history with 5,000-plus scrimmage yards and 40-plus scrimmage touchdowns before turning 24 years old. Let me tell you the company he keeps. It's Hall of Fame weekend, right? Emmitt Smith and Barry Sanders. That's the crew he's kicking it with. Think about this. I just talked about Jahmyr Gibbs with Barry Sanders and Emmitt Smith, and let me roll with a crew like that. You know what I'm saying? Like, come on now. You're talking about gold jackets, and I'm not saying Gibbs is a gold jacket, but he's well on his way.
1: Well, and I think that kind of the overarching theme between Jahmyr Gibbs, Bijan Robinson, Jonathan Taylor might be the outlier. These running backs that not only also give you something in the pass game, but have the explosive, quick twitch, 4-3 speed that is not like the traditional in-line, in-between-the-tackles thumper.
0: Right. Yep.
1: That perhaps is also why you have to pay these guys, because you cannot find them off the scrap heap. Which, by the way, Q, do you know who is now running back number two in Detroit off the top of the dome?
0: I mean, hell, with Gibbs running like that, I could be running back number two. No,
1: how about Isaiah Pacheco?
0: Oh, that's right. Okay.
1: He runs pretty angry. That's a nice little compliment alongside Sonic.
0: I always thought he was going to be a bigger factor. I always thought that in Kansas City he was going to be much bigger of a role. But then Kansas City doesn't really use their running backs. That's why I'm interested to see what they do with Kenneth Walker this year.
1: And that's why he was a seventh-round pick. And that's why I guess they felt he was expendable. And that's why you see players like Jahmyr Gibbs and Bijan Robinson get paid and not the Isaiah Pachecos of the world.
0: Yeah, man, it's going to be interesting to see how all these running backs now, they continue on. And by the way, they got three-year deals, meaning they could re-up sooner rather than later. Coming up next, a buzzer beater not once, but twice. That's next on Game Night on ESPN Radio.
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8: Mia O'Brien, a walk-off winner on the gridiron at the Pro Football Hall of Fame game. Rookie quarterback Haynes King scrambles for the go-ahead TD with 2 seconds on the clock as the Panthers come back to beat the Cardinals 33-30 in Canton. King was the king. He threw a pair of touchdowns at 180 yards through the air, plus he rushed for another 39 and that game-winning score. For Arizona, third-round rookie quarterback Carson Beck was 15 of 19 for 188 yards, a touchdown, and a passer rating of 125.4. Fellow rookie Caden Slovis then came on in relief and also threw for over 100 yards. To the majors, the longest game in baseball this year is currently going on at Fenway. They're in the top of the 13th. The White Sox and the Red Sox are tied at 11. The best team in baseball picked up win number 72 today. The Milwaukee Brewers defeated the Pirates 5-2. The Cubs keep pace in the NL Central as they defeat the Blue Jays 3-2 in extras. Phillies beat the Nationals 7-3. More record-setting contracts handed out in the NFL today. The Detroit Lions and running back Jahmyr Gibbs have agreed to a 3-year, $67.5 million deal, $250K more than Bijan Robinson's record-setting deal. He signed with the Falcons yesterday. This morning, the Indianapolis Colts and Jonathan Taylor also agreed to a 2-year, $44 million extension. To the WNBA, Chelsea Gray hit not one but two buzzer beaters, one to send it to OT, the other to win it for the Aces over the Fever, 86-84. Elsewhere, the Minnesota Lynx, the Los Angeles Sparks. Well, let's just say this. The win streak has come to a close. LA gets back on track, 89-82. They end an 11-game win streak for the Lynx and deny them punching their postseason berth. The Fire and the Tempo duking it out in the Pacific Northwest. Portland leads Toronto 91-56 in the third. 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
10: 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The Aces win 86-84 over the Fever in overtime. 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She's Mia O'Brien. I'm Q Myers. Join us now to talk about that back-and-forth game. That was made for TV. That was made for theater right there, the way that game went back and forth. We have Tony East, Circle City Spin. And, Tony, thanks so much for your time. We do appreciate you here on game night. And this was a back-and-forth affair. The Fever were up 20 at one point. The Aces battled back. What did you think about just the back-and-forth and the fact that it even got to overtime to begin with?
11: Yeah, what a banger game. I think both teams would have thought that they played 20 pretty good minutes and 20 just awful minutes. The Fever, like, I thought they'd better run away with it. The first two games between these teams, the Fever just completely dominated the Aces. And so when they were up 20 in the second quarter, I thought, man, it might be another one of these. So credit the Aces for fighting back. And the Fever deserve a lot of finger pointing at themselves because they had so many chances to win it, up 20 early, free throw. throws late, winning in the final minute of overtime, and they beat themselves at every hurdle with some stupid turnover or missed free throws. It was an awesome game. It was incredible.
8: Tony, you are fresh off of Stephanie White's press conference. Let us know, where was the finger pointing, at least in the immediate aftermath of this devastating loss?
11: Yeah, they pointed to that stretch right before halftime. You know, it's so natural to us as observers to look at the free throws they missed at the end of regulation as being one play that would have won them the game. But the Fever, they were up again 42 to 22 about 3 minutes to go until halftime, and there were five at halftime because Jackie Young just took over the game for, you know, a little over 3 minutes, including to start the third quarter as well. She was just fantastic, unstoppable in that stretch, and the Fever had a gazillion turnovers in that. I think it was like a 10-minute run where they had 9 turnovers and went 0 for 10 from the field in that stretch. They just really beat themselves, and Jackie Young, on the other hand, was unstoppable. That's where they pointed a lot of their finger was. For some reason, this has been a problem for them all season. They lost a couple games in, you know, early June because of this. When they go up big, they just relax, and they let the other team back in it, and then they freak out when their lead goes away. And the Aces deserve a ton of credit for, you know, it's so easy when you go down 20 to, you know, just fold it up and say, all right, we'll do better in the next one. But they battled through and hit hard, and the Fever did not respond correctly, and Jackie Young fried them, and that's where they were pointing the finger, is at themselves. Their mentality was wrong, and they were not ready for that Aces punch.
12: Tony E, Circle City Spin, is with us here on Game Night on ESPN Radio on the all-new ESPN app. And one thing Stephanie White always preaches is defense, defense, defense. And, Tony, it felt like for me all season long the defense has not been there for Indiana. What is the biggest reason for that?
11: Yeah, that's her thing. And they're so naturally talented on offense. I mean, there's a good chance they end the season with the best offensive rating ever, that they focus on defense so much with their words, with their practice time, because if they're just average on defense, they'd be one of the best teams in the league. But guess what? They're not one of the best teams in the league because they stink on defense quite often. And you saw that in a lot of the second half of this game, some of the overtime. To me, where the breakdowns have something is their perimeter defenders outside of Lexi Hall are just not that particularly individually talented. So they get beat a lot. You know, they talk about winning that matchup out front all the time on both ends of the floor. And of course, you know, Kelsey Mitchell and Kayla Clark are super gifted on offense, but they get beat a lot there. And Aaliyah Boston and the Fever bigs do a pretty good job at helping on the first action there. But as soon as the Fever have to rotate after that and stay connected, they just completely fall apart and lose it. And just connectivity and staying in your shell issues that they've had all season. And to be clear, that is an issue of, you know, team connection and things like that, but it all starts at the point of attack. If they could discard the ball 10% better, they wouldn't have to help as often, but they just can't do it. And so their defensive floor is pretty low, and they have a lot of nights, you know, like the second half of this game, or really the overtime period where it was more Asia, I suppose, but they just have no chance of getting stops. They're just hoping somebody misses, basically, and that's what's going to, you know, define their ceiling. If they can defend decently in the postseason, who knows how far they can go. They were, you know, an overtime away from beating the Aces in the semifinals last year, but their defense has been so poor at times that it's the reason they're currently in the, you know, that 4-5 bracket instead.
8: Speaking of that playoff field, the Fever will travel to Chicago this weekend. Then they face 3 straight playoff hopefuls in the New York Liberty, the Dallas Wings, and the Atlanta Dream, the final matchup between the Fever and the Dream in the regular season. It's obviously crunch time for this Indiana Fever side, Tony. What do you make of their next week plus of action?
11: Yeah, we're talking to Stephanie White about that at practice this week, that this is a really big measuring stick time of their schedule. They played Minnesota on Sunday, lost that one in a close game. They just lost, of course, to the Aces in a close one. And then all those games that you said that are coming up, they're going to learn a lot about what their true level is. And they've beaten a lot of really good teams this year. They've basically beaten everybody at the top except for Minnesota. But they, you know, they're going to have to show it at this point of the year that they have that level in it. And it's their schedule is tough post-All-Star. They only have 5 more home games the whole season. They're on the road quite a bit. They have a back-to-back coming up. Like, they have a lot to overcome still to really solidify that they're the team they hope they can be. They had won 5 in a row before this last weekend, but you know, they're going to have to show that they can stop some of these teams at some point. They've yet to do so against any sort of real opponent outside of that game they let up 68 against the Aces, and that was a back-to-back for Vegas. So, you know, I think that's what this is going to be, a measuring stick for them. If they can go, you know, 3-1 in their next 4 games, then I think they'll feel pretty good about what they can do in the postseason. If they go 2-2 or really stumble or have another game like this where they beat themselves, they're not going to feel as good, and they're going to feel like they got to do some growth and maturity before the end of the season.
12: 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I liked her coming out of college. I thought she was a really good player. Didn't think she was the toughest player. This year, it seems like she's got some toughness. She's extended her game to the three-point line. What does she really work on to take her game from where it was her first couple years in the league to where it's been this season?
11: Yeah, honestly, it's been being able to play with tempo and pace. I mean, she really struggled to start

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1: That has to do not just specifically with Caitlin, but it has something to do with Aaliyah Boston and the rest of the roster construction as well. Ultimately, the reality is that Kelsey Mitchell is a late bloomer, and late bloomers should have just as much of a chance to be on this roster and represent their country as those who have been a part of USA pools and junior national teams for the better part of their entire lives, for quite frankly. I mean, Caitlin Clark's been on USA national teams since she was 14 years old. Ditto to Paige Beckers. Ditto to go on down the list. Nafisa Collier, of course, played then at UConn. And so I do think it's unfortunate. It's the same thing that we saw back when Arike Ogunbowale, back in 2024, was also a snub. She was number two in the W in scoring that season, what proved to kind of be a standalone season for her, but that's more so, again, because of the roster construction in Dallas and the arrival of Paige Beckers. But it's a similar situation, but because I don't want to call it politics, Q, but you do have to have this familiarity, not just with Team USA executives, but with the other players in the pool. That is how Sue Bird constructed this roster, and it's why some of those snubs, quote unquote, are players who were on the Olympic team back in 2024.
2: Well, the other thing about this is when there's so many talented players, especially a lot of talented young players, it's really hard to narrow it down. Right? I mean, because, again, you could look at Kelsey Mitchell and say she should be there, right? I mean, there's other players that you could look at. Hell, you could look at Fee and say, should she be there? She hasn't played all year.
1: She just got back.
2: But she's a fantastic player, and she's a big. And you know what I mean? So it's like, I understand, like, I want Fee on my squad, but then I want Kelsey Mitchell, who's a walking bucket, right? I want Ionescu on my squad. But then, I mean, you can't have everybody. Like I always say, when you have top 10 lists, if you're going to put someone on that list, you got to take someone off. So who are you taking off of the team? You know, and there was a lot of people that said maybe Chelsea Gray, who had her big night knocking down those buzzer beaters. But she's also the point guard. She's also the one that, you know, could deliver the rock to anyone with her eyes closed and her back to you. You know what I mean? Like, do you take that person for what she could do? Do you take her off the court? Like, it's really a tough task.
1: So Chelsea Gray, yes, the knock on her is that she is going to be one of, if not the oldest player on this FIBA World Cup roster that will, of course, be coached by Carol Lawson, the head coach at Duke. I do want to note, Q, I didn't know this until now as I'm looking at the roster. Chelsea Gray is, do some quick math here.
2: The math don't math for me.
1: 17 days older than me. So I don't think Chelsea Gray is old. I'm going to put that out there. Chelsea Gray, not old. Let the record show. The five players that were on the 2024 Olympic team who are not on this FIBA World Cup team. Alyssa Thomas, Brittany Griner, Diana Taurasi, who was, of course, retired, Sabrina Ionescu, and Jewel Lloyd. That one's kind of gone under the radar in terms of the snubbing. Sue Bird did tell both USA Today and the Today Show that she personally called Sabrina Ionescu to let her know that she had not been selected for this roster. It was a difficult decision. The five newcomers, of course, Caitlin Clark, Paige Beckers, Angel Reese, Aaliyah Boston, and the Atlanta Dream's Ryan Howard.
2: And those are all quality and deserving players as well. Right. So again, I get it. I get the politics. I get the tough decisions. You know, someone's not going to make it. Someone is going to make it. They are doing the youth movement, you know, for the most part. And of course, you've got Chelsea Gray on there that, you know, I feel like she deserves it. But then again, like, I mean, she does everything. So, you know, it's a tough call. I'm glad I don't have to make those decisions. That is for sure. I feel like I've said that about 18 times.
1: You need a bird's eye view to make that sort of decision. You see what I did there, Q?
2: I do see exactly what you did. She's Mia O'Brien. I'm Q Myers. It's game night here on ESPN Radio. Coming up next, if you did it real big throughout the course of the night, we're going to let you know about it next here on Game Night on ESPN Radio and the all-new ESPN app.
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3: Mia, I think you'll appreciate this.
4: Ooh, what we got, Q?
3: We just spent some time talking about the WNBA, talked about the, you know, the FIBA team, Kelsey Mitchell being left off of it. Jasper hit us up again and said, also, real quick, Kelsey Mitchell being left off the USA squad reminds me of another great player who was left off a USA team, Isaiah Thomas.
4: It's a good one. I do like, and it kind of came to me organically when in reality it should have been the most obvious analogy. Go back and look at the tweets, Jasper, from 2 years ago, so not that long ago, when Arike Ogunbowale was not the flavor of the month, because I'm not suggesting that this is a flash in the pan for Kelsey Mitchell, but when she was the second leading scorer in the WNBA to Asia Wilson back in 2024, and there was a lot of campaigning for her to make the Olympic roster, and that Caitlin Clark was not the biggest snub left off of that team. It's the unfortunate nature of the idea of these Team USA camps in the pool that's ongoing 12 months out of the year, independent of the WNBA cycle and what's actually happening in the WNBA. Although, as Sue Bird told the Today Show, they obviously take it into account. It's part of why she and Kara Lawson are both on broadcast crews this year, Q, because they wanted to get an up-close look, up and personal, at all of the potential members of Team USA for this FIBA World Cup.
3: Absolutely. It's game night here on ESPN Radio, the all-new ESPN app, SiriusXM Channel 80, and tune in. 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She's Mia O'Brien. I'm Q Myers. We highlight the best of the best, and we do it like this.
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6: 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I'm all

0: My bad.
1: On Game Night. I'm all the
0: way up. I forget.
2: We're still learning it. We're still learning it.
0: It's a great intro. I just forget. I love it. Well, we did a lot in the WNBA, so we'll show a lot of love right now to Major League Baseball, one of the hottest teams in baseball. I feel like it's my adopted team. They go by the name of the Boston Red Sox. They went up against the Chicago White Sox, and this one took extra innings.
3: 1-1, the pitch is
4: swung on, lined to the center field. Base hit. Stogard rounds third. This team is unstoppable. Darvin the hero. 12-11. Red Sox win it in 13. They've won a straight. They sweep another first place team. Magic continues.
2: Now walk it out. Now walk it out. Now walk it out. Single, the call courtesy of WEEI 93.7 FM. Official time of that game, Q, 4 hours 23 minutes, the second longest game in the pitch clock era since 2023. I'm told Sister Sledge was in attendance for the previous record holder, the Cubs at Diamondbacks back in September of 2023.
0: So it was just the length of an older game, that's all. Right? All the games back in the day used to be 4 hours. And, you know, again, me being the old guy of the show, I never had a problem with it. I always said, if you love baseball, you love baseball. The length don't matter. But I will say, once they got sped up, I realized how much more time I saved when I watched the baseball game because they went by so quick. So, yeah, this was like a double game right here. But, again, it went 13 innings. The Red Sox, 13 straight wins versus teams that entered the game with a winning record. Ties for the longest streak by any team in the expansion era. First team to score in 5 consecutive innings in the ninth inning or later of a game in Major League Baseball history. And 8 straight wins, tied for the longest active win streak in Major League Baseball with the Atlanta Braves. So the Boston Red Sox, they are doing it, and they are doing it really big. Speaking of those Atlanta Braves, they took on the Marlins. And the Atlanta Braves, they stayed red hot.
5: 2-0 pitch at a high, towering fly ball, deep left field, to the wall, Ruiz, and he's going to collide with his left fielder, and it bounced over the wall! It's a home run! That's a two-run home run! Rotto doesn't know it yet! Now he takes off! Ruiz and Hernandez came together, it deflected off the defenders, went over the wall, and look at here! It's 2-0 Braves on the homer by Acuna! Unbelievable!
6: Nothing can stop me. I'm all the way up.
2: If not for Chelsea Gray's 2 buzzer beaters, this home run would have been what made me look at the top of the program, Q. The call courtesy of our friends at 680 The Fan. Ronald Acuna Jr., a 2-for-5 night with 2 homers, his 10th and 11th on the season. He now has 28 career home runs against the Marlins. That is the most against any team in his career.
0: And to see that home run bounce off 2 different members of the Marlins outfield. I mean, I thought that was hilarious. That was a hell of a highlight. And, man, the Braves are red hot. 8 straight win, second longest win streak over the last 2 seasons. They had a 10 straight game winning streak last season. So, yeah, they're red hot, and the Boston Red Sox are red hot as well. Again, you did it real big. We got the best of the best. We're showing it to you now here on Game Night on ESPN Radio and the all-new ESPN app. How about the Cubs and the Blue Jays? This one, Pete Crow Armstrong, he stays red hot.
7: Lefty to lefty, Bush trying to come through. Pete's running. The pitch low, throw to third base. It's a wild throw. Pete's going to score. Cubs win the ball game. Cubs win. Pete Crow Armstrong stealing third. The ball bounced off the glove of Smith. It rolled out into left field. Pete Crow Armstrong scores the winning run. What a ball game.
2: Not just here on game night, but the 11th walk-off win of the season for the Cubs. That's the most in Major League Baseball. The call courtesy of the Cubs radio network. Meanwhile, Dylan Cease for the Toronto Blue Jays. Another strong outing for the AL starter in this year's All-Star game. 7 innings pitched, 0 earned runs, 10 Ks. And yet somehow, some way, Chicago finds a way to get it done, Q.
0: Well, they get it done because Pete Crow Armstrong is a dude. And look, everyone knows Ricky Henderson, my favorite baseball player of all time. Rest in peace. That's what stolen bases and being a guy that can steal bases will do to you. They will make you make a mistake. right? That they will stress the pitcher out. They will stress the catcher out. If you have that dude, and Pete Crow Armstrong is that dude that can swipe a base like that quicker than a hiccup, all of a sudden you're in trouble and mistakes happen. And that's how the Cubs ended up walking that one off. How about one more? The Tigers and the Mariners. This one was all Detroit.
8: Every single time. High fly ball right field. It's deep. Going back is Ward at the fence. Looking up and it's gone. Home run. Into the front row. Number 12 for Kevin McGonigal. Big two-run shot in the seventh. And the Tigers have opened up a 6-0 lead.
6: Nothing can stop me. I'm all the way up.
2: 97.1, the ticket on the call. Kevin McGonigal has accumulated at least 120 hits in a season before turning 22 years old. The first Tigers player to do that since Hall of Famer Alan Trammell had 127 in 1979. Happy early birthday to one of the best prospects or now major leaguers in McGonigal, who turns 22 in 11 days.
0: Tigers win 11-0. They blank the Mariners. She's Mia O'Brien. I'm Q Myers. SportsCenter All Night is coming up next on ESPN Radio on the ESPN app.
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14: NFL is officially back as the Panthers and Cardinals clash in Canton.
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14: Teams back up the Brinks truck to pay their star running backs.
20: They understand if you get that run game going, everything else is going to fall in place when you have dynamic receivers.

0: dynamic tight end, and you have electricity in a bottle that needs to be released, Jahmyr Gibbs.
1: The Red Sox try to keep their hot streak going against the White Sox.
2: The 2-1 is hit in the air out into deep left field for Mike Roth, and it is out of the ballpark. A two-run homer over the monster.
1: Jaylen Brown hits the stage in Philly.
3: It's been a lot of emotions. A process. To be honest, I'm still processing. One, the excitement of coming to a new city, new place, new energy, and also leaving somewhere that you've been for a very, very long time.
1: Plus, the league-leading Lynx take on the Sparks.
4: Six to shoot. Miles kicks it out. 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
6: 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Nick DeLuca here with you. First full week of August. Have plenty to get to. Playoff races heating up in Major League Baseball. Really good action in the WNBA. Couple big money deals at training camps. But most importantly, football is back. Hall of Fame game in Canton, Ohio, kicking off the NFL preseason on Thursday. The Cardinals and the Panthers. Carolina won the NFC South with a losing record last year. Cards, no stranger to losing records. Mike LaFleur coaching his first game in Arizona. A lot of this game played by Panthers quarterback Haynes King and Cards QB Carson Beck. And no, it was not with ACC championship implications on the line. Beck with a couple strong throws to lead a long drive early. Corey Kiner capping it with our first touchdown of the preseason.
7: Carson Beck, turn, give, pound game, straight ahead, slams into the line, search forward, drive in the legs, into the end zone for a Cardinals touchdown. Corey Kiner caps a 13-play touchdown drive, and the Cardinals get on the scoreboard first.
6: Arizona Sports 98.7 FM. Beck looking comfortable in his debut, 15-19 for 188 yards and a touchdown. Kenny Pickett started for the Panthers, played a couple drives, 8-11 for 62 yards. Game tied at 17 after the first half. Cards led by three after three quarters. Fast forward to the fourth, and it got interesting, or as interesting as it can get if it's the Hall of Fame game. Ryan Fitzgerald field goal, putting the Panthers up four inside 2 minutes to go. Keaton Slovis running the two-minute drill for Arizona. Worked the offense all the way down the field, then found Bryson Green for the lead.
7: Man in motion, give Corey Kiner, now play fake, rolling right, throwing on the run into the end zone, sliding grab by the Cardinals, Bryson Green out of bounds. Out of bounds is the ruling.
8: And he definitely caught the ball. It's whether or not they're going to, yeah, I mean, he controlled.
9: Looks like he definitely has 2 feet in
10: the previous play is under review.
7: All right, here we go. Craig Rolstad.
10: After review, the ruling on the field has been changed to a touchdown.
7: Yes.
6: Call overturned. Well, it's preseason for everybody. Slovis 9-10 for 106 yards and a touchdown. Arizona leading by three with 1:55 to go. But sometimes in a battle between Keaton Slovis and Haynes King, it's whoever has the ball last. One play to decide it from the five in the final seconds. King securing the Hall of Fame game crown.
11: Second down, or rather third down and goal from the five. Shotgun snap. King back to throw. Steps up. He's got room to run. King trying for the end zone.
12: Touchdown. Yes, it is.
11: Touchdown.
12: Yes, it is.
11: King.
12: Yes, it is.
11: With the touchdown to win it for
12: Look
11: the Panthers.
12: That.
6: Carolina Panthers Radio Network, King, 21-34, 180 yards, two touchdowns, adding the game-winning rushing score. Panthers win it on the final play, 33-30. How's that for a start to the preseason? Panthers head coach Dave Canales on an exciting finish.
13: Oh, we taught him everything he knows. These are things that he did, you know, throughout his career. And the bottom line is move the chains. And, you know, they're playing a lot of match coverage with one backer inside. So they kind of just drained everybody out. And, you know, typically you play a mobile quarterback like that, there's someone spying for the quarterback. And they were playing, you know, pretty much like the preseason coverage.

0: And so he saw it open up. They had good coverage on it. He took the yards and kept the drive alive. So that was a really good play.
1: Detroit's Jahmyr Gibbs agreed to a 3-year, $67 million extension deal coming on the same day the Colts and Jonathan Taylor agreed on a 2-year, $44 million extension.
2: We can stop all this. The running back has been devalued.
3: Not anymore.
4: Yeah, I'd say it's been a pretty good week for running backs. Entering this week, the NFL had one running back earning $20 million per year. After Thursday, there are four. Jahmyr Gibbs, Bijan Robinson, and Jonathan Taylor all agreeing to extensions to join that group. They all have different agents, but might as well be rep by Jerry Maguire. They're being shown the money. Gibbs and Taylor getting deals done Thursday. JT signing a 2-year, $44 million extension with a max value of $47 million, including $39 mil guaranteed. Third largest deal for a running back in NFL history. Colts head coach Shane Steichen on what the extension means for Taylor and the team.
5: He's one of the best in the league. There's no doubt about it. And to get him signed to that extension is huge for our football team. You never want to lose great players. And he's a great player. Obviously, played his whole career here. He's a home run threat. Makes a ton of plays for us. You know, when we need a play, he's usually the guy that makes it. And those guys are so valuable to your football team. And you need those guys. You want to win championships. You want to win in this league. You need great players, and he's one of them.
4: Taylor, a three-time Pro Bowler, led the NFL in rushing attempts and rushing touchdowns last season, running for 1,585 yards, had career highs in receiving as well. ESPN's Jason McCourty says the new deal cements that the Colts offense will continue to run through Taylor.
6: I think it's going to continue to run through Jonathan Taylor. I mean, he rushed for almost 1,500 yards, almost 1,600 yards a season ago, 18 touchdowns. So when you have him in the backfield, it allows and it opens up the rest of this offense. Daniel Jones came in, got paid, and he played really well for them, especially in the beginning of the season. A lot of that had to do with the play action pass, where he was sixth in the NFL of all quarterbacks with yards and seven on attempts. What Jonathan Taylor does, running the football, playing and play out, it forces the defense to react. Move those guys up. Then the weapons on the outside, a guy like Alec Pierce, you see him streaking down the sideline, catching touchdown passes. That's because of the Jonathan Taylor effect. You look at Alex Warren, the tight end. He's a guy that impacts that over the middle, RPOs, all of these different things allows Daniel Jones to be as successful as he was a season ago. So getting him locked up for the long term, keeping him happy as all the running backs getting paid is big for Chris Ballard, the general manager in the Indianapolis Colts.
4: Yeah, big payday for Jonathan Taylor. The Golics weighing in here on ESPN Radio.
7: He helps the quarterback immensely because the Colts are not living on the arm and shoulder of Daniel Jones as a passer. They need the running attack.
8: They do. And I mean, Daniel Jones did factor into that now, probably not as much coming off injury last year. It's an interesting team that has retooled and paid a lot of their guys this offseason, right?
7: Yeah.
8: The Alec Pierce deal,
7: right,
8: trying to secure a guy that was a part of lifting the lid off defenses last year. Jonathan Taylor, I saw Adam Schefter tweeted out Quentin Nelson. They're all pro guard going into the final year of his contract,
7: right,
8: at 30 years old. So you wonder if there's more coming down the pipeline in Indianapolis here. But this expected. Jonathan Taylor, as we've talked about ad nauseum now, one of the guys in that upper tier of running backs,
7: right,
8: who you expect to be able to easily secure paydays like this. We wait to see the trickle-down effect of this, but this makes perfect sense to me for the Colts, where they're at and the kind of production you got from him. Tied a career high with 18 rushing touchdowns last year.
7: Yeah, he's
8: over 1,500 yards. Still very much got the juice.
7: So have to expect in the next week or two, or day or two, quite honestly, Jahmyr Gibbs.
4: Yeah, reminder, brand new lineup coming your way weekdays here on ESPN Radio. The Golics, 10 to noon Eastern, every Monday through Friday here on ESPN Radio and the ESPN app. Mention that Taylor's deal might mean a new one for Jahmyr Gibbs. Well, it didn't take very long. Lions star signing a 3-year, $75.75 million extension with $51.5 million guaranteed, the highest APY and guaranteed money for a running back in NFL history. Has been used as part of a 1-2 punch to start his career in Detroit, but ESPN Radio's Freddie Coleman says now it's his show.
9: They moved on from David Montgomery. This was a 1-2 punch for the Detroit Lions. Now Jahmyr Gibbs is the one that's going to be doing all of the punching for this football team because he has proven in a short amount of time, you give me the rock a little bit more, guess what this offense is going to be? a little bit better. And maybe, just maybe, we're not on the outside looking in the playoffs like we were in 2025.
4: Gibbs, the latest Lion to get paid. Detroit doing some big money deals with Aiden Hutchinson, Jack Campbell, Jared Goff, Penei Sewell, and Jameson Williams. ESPN Radio's Harry Douglas says the Lions have shown they invest in the players they believe in.
3: They have given contracts to a lot of players, but it's also telling me that they're going to invest in guys that they draft that they believe have done things the right way. And those names, Jahmyr Gibbs, Aiden Hutchinson, Jack Campbell, Jared Goff, Amon-Ra St. Brown, Penei Sewell, Jameson Williams, Kirby Joseph, Aleem McNeil. All these guys have done things the right way.
9: Yep.
3: So I do agree with the Detroit Lions. When you have players that are homegrown, that have showed you they're a part of the culture shift, and they do things the right way on top of being ballers on game day, you have to reward those guys.
4: Yeah, Gibbs hoping to lead the Lions back to the playoffs after a disappointing 2025. His 49 career touchdowns, the most in NFL history for a player through his first three seasons. Last year, finished fifth in the NFL with 1,839 yards from scrimmage, second in total touchdowns, trailing only Jonathan Taylor. Get to a crazy Thursday finish at Fenway. The Red Sox are as hot as any team in, well, baseball history right now, looking for another eight-game winning streak, trailed the White Sox in the ninth, but Willier Abreu came up clutch.
10: Here's the pitch, and it is
11: swung and grounded up the middle into center field. We are tied! Willier does it again! Magic will not stop at Fenway. It is 7-7.
4: No, it will not. Game tied at 7. We'd go to extras. Colson Montgomery with a two-run shot to give Chicago the lead, his second of the night. Red Sox would tie it in the bottom half. One run aside in the 11th and the 12th. How about the 13th? Was lucky for Caleb Durbin, delivering the game winner.
10: 1-1. The pitch is
11: swung on line to the center field. Base hit. Stogard rounds third. This team is unstoppable. Durbin the hero. 12-11. Red Sox win it in 13. They've won a straight. They sweep another first place team. Magic continues.
4: WEEI 93.7 FM on the call. Red Sox win their eighth straight, overcoming five deficits to win it in 13 since June 25th. They're 31-5. Every team at least seven games behind them in the majors. Caleb Durbin after another magical night.
12: How are you feeling right now?
13: It's good. It's a hot one tonight, so that felt really good.
12: When you think about Trace using everybody in this game, team win. How do you best describe what you guys have been able to do over this stretch?
13: I mean, we're so deep right now. We trust so many, everyone from bench guys to, you know, whatever our lineup is, we trust everyone. It's just special right now. It's a fun group to be a part of.
12: You guys are down 4-0, came back to tie it, down several more times in that game. What can you say about this team's fighting spirit at this stage of the year?
13: That's our identity now. That's what we do. We're not surprised. That it's who we are. You know, we worked really hard to get to this point, and I mean, this game, if anything, has exemplified, you know, who we are now. And there's never any doubt. Never any doubt.
4: Yeah, what a stretch for the Red Sox as they continue their surge up the American League standings. Coming up, Jaylen Brown getting settled in Philadelphia, plus a wild finish in the WNBA. This is SportsCenter All Night here on ESPN Radio.
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4: 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Three games on WNBA Thursday. The Stars were out in Indy. The Fever hosting the defending champion Aces. Indiana trying to avoid a second straight loss after winning four in a row. Aces looking to make it 4 of 5 have been really good on the road this season. Fever led by as many as 20 in the first half, but Asia Wilson wasn't going quietly.
27: What a ball game. A vertigo-inducing back-and-forth affair. Pocket pass. Wilson pull-off target practice.
28: And they have gone back-to-back-to-back on that clear outside. I want to see what Indiana's going to do to adjust.
4: Wilson would finish with 26 and 13 rebounds. Aces all the way back within one, but down the stretch, Caitlin Clark had an answer.
28: Indiana breaking up that play that Vegas ran out of the half.
27: Clark! Bullseye!
28: Man, shooters are ridiculous. 0 for 6 and now 2 of her last 2. You just got to see it go in.
4: Clark had 20 and 8 assists, also missed a couple free throws with 7 seconds to go, opening the door for the Aces, and Chelsea Gray didn't miss.
0: 4.8 to go. Stephanie Talbot to inbound for Las Vegas. And toss ahead, nearly thrown away. Gray, an opportunity. Cash!
28: Are you kidding me? A stunned Fever crowd.
4: Yeah, Gray beating the buzzer to force overtime. The Fever up again inside 10 seconds to go in OT. Caitlin Clark turning it over again in a big spot. Chance for the Aces to win it on the last possession. And Gray hit the jackpot.
0: Clark, her pass taken away by Wilson. Shot clock off. 3 seconds. Chelsea Gray for three.
28: Are you kidding me? Are you kidding me? She does it again.
0: Chelsea Gray at the horn once again, this time for the win.
4: Calls from Amazon Prime. Chelsea Gray hitting a pair of buzzer beaters. She had 11. The Aces needed all of them. They win it 86-84. Asia Wilson now 12-2 against Angel Reese and Caitlin Clark in her career. What a finish.
1: The Celtics agreed to trade star Jaylen Brown to the 76ers.
2: They still have questions to fill to really make this a truly competitive roster against the best of the league. But right now, they just got a big fish.
3: If Joel Embiid can be healthy, they can be one of the deadliest teams in the East.
4: Yeah, to say it's been a busy offseason for the Philadelphia 76ers is a huge understatement after a 7th-place finish in the East and a second-round exit in the playoffs. Philly revamping their front office and the roster, first adding former Finals MVP Jaylen Brown in a trade to play with their existing core of Tyrese Maxey, Joel Embiid, and VJ Edgecombe. Couple weeks later, how about throw in LeBron James? Brown going from Boston to Philly for Paul George, 2 first-round picks and 2 second-rounders. Brown's still letting the trade sink in, but excited.
5: It's been a lot of emotions, you know what I mean? It's been a process. To be honest, I'm still processing to some degree. Just, you know, one, the excitement of coming to a new city, new place, new expectations, new energy, then also leaving somewhere that you've been for a very, very long time. Like, I've been in Boston for 10 years. I'm 29 years old, so I was there a third of my life. You know, I met some people, some lifelong friends, some people I'll still be connected to. But, you know, in anything that you know, starting something new, it's the end of something else. So it's just a process, just like everybody else has to deal with certain things. It's no different. But, yeah, it's just been public, so that's the only difference.
4: All about the process. He'll fit right in. Brown will turn 30 in October, leaves Boston as a 5-time All-Star and the 2024 Finals MVP. Wasn't shocked with all the speculation, just might need a new phone.
5: I'm not even sure. When I first got traded, I just threw my phone across the room. But who was first? It might have been Max. I think Max, he reached out to me first. You know, he reached out and was like, I know it's a lot of stuff going on right now. But, you know, we're excited to have you and stuff like that. Maxi and VJ was probably around the same time.
4: Brown coming off a career season, finished 6th in MVP voting, 2nd team All-NBA. With the Celtics down Jason Tatum for a good chunk of the year, Brown not pleased with the Celtics process.
5: The whole process, but to be honest, my mind is so focused on what's in front of me. I'm moving on. You know, maybe one day you share the details of kind of how everything transpired and all the moving parts that took place in this. Obviously, it's a lot of speculation. I feel no need to chime in on it because I'm focused on what's in front of me.
4: Led Boston to 56 wins last year, averaging just under 29 points, 7 rebounds, and 5 assists per game, all matching or exceeding his prior career highs. As for his relationship with Jason Tatum, Brown says it's all good by him.
5: We won a championship together. So anybody that you win a championship, you would think, like, that's what, you know, a brotherhood or a lifelong legacy would entail. Obviously, there's ups and downs, in any type of relationship for sure. But on my end, it's nothing but respect. You know, besides when he plays the Sixers, you know, I hope he does well. You know, but other than that, you know, everything for me is just based in respect.
6: Have you guys been able to talk?
5: Not really.
4: Goodbye to Boston and Tatum. How will it all fit together in Philly? Only one ball. Brown says it starts with trust.
5: To be honest, it doesn't have to be anybody's team. It just needs to be based in respect and work. And that's kind of like my approach. I want to earn everybody respect and trust, which takes time. You know what I mean? Obviously, it's a lot of guys with talent and some egos. But to win, you got to be able to sacrifice. You got to be able to, you know, have trust and communication. So I want to come in transparent. I want to come in with my agenda on the table. Look, this is what I'm here to do. This is what I want to do. I want to win. And we kind of can figure out how to, you know, respectfully move around each other. But it takes a level of time to develop and earn respect from each other. But my approach has always been my work ethic.
4: Yeah, fascinating to see how it all plays out in Philly as that group comes together with extremely high expectations. Up next, our half-hour headlines and the latest from training camps around the NFL. Football is back. A couple of big-time extensions. 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
1: Football is back. The Panthers score on the final play of the night to beat the Cards in the Hall of Fame game. Couple more running backs breaking the bank. The Red Sox keep rolling, and the Cubs walk it off again. Plus a great finish in the WNBA. It was a great finish in the Hall of Fame game. High drama in Canton. Haynes King touchdown run as time expired. The Cards paying attention to Carson Beck's debut. Beck 15-19, 188 yards and a touchdown. Came in with a lot of hype. Maybe the potential that he might see the field as a rookie in Arizona. Head coach Mike LaFleur on Beck's poise in his pro debut.
2: Good, but not surprised. It's the same guy that I felt like you saw watching the tape. Didn't watch a lot of them, you know, I would say live on Saturdays by any means, because I don't watch a ton of college football in the moment. But he's been in so many big moments. This was a really cool environment. I'm glad that we got to play in this, and you know, you never know if you're ever going to be able to play in one of these again. So, albeit a preseason game, it doesn't count in the win-loss. It was a cool environment for him to just kind of, you know, hey, it's just another game. And that's the way he took it, and he's been in big ones. And, I think that's just kind of how his mindset works.
1: Rookie quarterback and a rookie head coach, Mike LaFleur, making his debut as the head man on the sideline. His thoughts after his first game as an HC.
2: Yeah, it was cool. You know, it was. I haven't been on the sidelines that much, obviously, over the last however many years. I did go down on the sideline in the preseason for the Rams because that's a lot of games up in the box. So I'm like, I don't want to be down with the guys, stuff like that. So I would call it from down there and stuff like that. But obviously, a different vantage point. You got that red challenge flag and stuff like that. So I was hoping Kenny would tell me to use it at some point, but we never got to that point. But no, it was good. Just kind of really retraining your eyes in terms of what you're looking for, where you're going to stand offensively. Knowing where I'm going to stand is pretty easy. It was kind of like, where am I going to stand when the defense is out? Like, should I stand by the guys? Should I stand by the official? Da da da. And as long as I'm near a official, not necessarily the referee, I can communicate to them to communicate, yeah, obviously, to the other officials. So kind of found my niche there, I felt like, in the second half.
1: Yeah, lots to learn for Coach LaFleur making his debut. First week of August has been a good one to be a running back. Jahmyr Gibbs, Jonathan Taylor, and Bijan Robinson all resetting the market. Thursday, Gibbs and Taylor signing deals to join Bijan and Saquon Barkley as backs earning $20 million per year. ESPN Radio's Mia O'Brien on why the running back market is exploding.
3: The reason, though, that these three have reset the market this week, because all three ecosystems in Indianapolis, Atlanta, and Detroit run and revolve, pun intended, mm-hmm. around their rushing attack. And right. That's why I look at this and I say it makes sense, especially because at this point in time, whether it's running backs, wide receivers, or quarterbacks, largely if you are, quote unquote, up next for the contract, even if a hold-in is required, even if some negotiations are required, more often than not, here in the last 2 to 3 years, you end up getting that deal, or you get traded and then you get that deal anyways. And so I think that when we assess what we saw this week in terms of the running back market, so much of it was expected.
1: Gibbs, Taylor, and Bijan all coming off strong seasons, but nobody more disappointed in the finish than the Detroit Lions, hoping to get back to the playoffs after a disappointing 2025. Former Lions guard and radio network reporter TJ Lang confident Detroit can get back on track.
4: We're going to get back to business. And was there some noise last year about all these guys doing, whether it's podcasts or commercials or hey, you're getting a little too Hollywood and getting away from the game. I don't know if that directly correlates, but obviously when you have a losing season, that's something that people point a lot of fingers at, right? So you definitely noticed a change this training camp. I mean, it's been, you know, hey, we're just going to get back to work. We're going to change what we do. Dan Campbell, a big staple of what he's done in training camps in the past has also been, you know, the joint practices and going against other teams. They scrapped that this year too. Like, we're just going to focus on ourselves. We're going to get back to what built us, you know, probably starting in that second half of the 2023 season. Let's get back to those fundamentals and the core identity of this team.
1: Lang on the Pat McAfee Show. Gibbs, one of 19 players to record at least 3,500 rushing yards and 600 receiving yards to begin his career. For the Colts, they lock in a key part of their offense. Jonathan Taylor leading the league in carries and touchdowns last season. ESPN's Pat McAfee reacting to Taylor's big payday.
5: Jonathan Taylor is now the highest paid running back in NFL. Congratulations to Jonathan Taylor, who had his contract negotiations go much more swimmingly than they certainly did a few years back, as he was a hold-in during the first year of a new head coach with a brand new rookie quarterback as the best player. He ended up getting paid by boss man Jim Irsay and Chris Ballard. Now he breaks the bank again because Bijan Robinson's deal just got done. But for Jonathan Taylor, as an Indianapolis Colts fan, this guy has done everything that you would have hoped he would have done coming out of college. He's unbelievable. He's explosive. He scores touchdowns. We've never won with him on our team.
6: No.
5: Okay, we've actually had the fourth overall pick a couple different times. But he's gone through a lot of different turnover, and he's always been a stud whenever he's on the field.
1: Yeah, Colts paying Taylor after re-signing Daniel Jones and Alec Pierce this offseason. Mike Golic Jr. says Indy is clearly all in.
7: It's an interesting team that has retooled and paid a lot of their guys this offseason, right?
8: Yeah.
7: The Alec Pierce deal,
8: right,
7: trying to secure a guy that was a part of lifting the lid off defenses last year. Jonathan Taylor, I saw Adam Schefter tweeted out Quentin Nelson. They're all pro guard going into the final year of his contract at 30 years old. So you wonder if there's more coming down the pipeline in Indianapolis here. But this expected. Jonathan Taylor, as we've talked about ad nauseum now, one of the guys in that upper tier of running backs who you expect to be able to easily secure paydays like this. We wait to see the trickle-down effect of this, but this makes perfect sense to me for the Colts, where they're at and the kind of production you got from him.
1: Yeah, Indy getting their key pieces on offense taken care of, but Pat McAfee says Colts still have plenty of players that they have to pay.
5: We got a lot of money tied up now in Alec Pierce, Daniel Jones, and Jonathan Taylor on the offensive side of the ball. Obviously, we got a couple picks in Sauce. We bring in Mooney as well. DeForest Buckner's still down there waiting on his money. Quentin Nelson, former top 10 pick as a guard out of Notre Dame, his contract's due at some point. Chris Ballard said, I'm not renegotiating my deal because we got to win. We'll see. If I win, I'll redo a deal. We don't win, I don't deserve to be here. A lot of Colts fans are saying, yeah.
6: We know.
5: Yeah, we understand that. Chris Ballard is taking the ownership on that. I do respect and appreciate that. But we got a lot of big names that don't have money. And then a lot of our pillars here have gotten paid a lot of money. So I appreciate the team and the Ursays paying this money to these people. But we're going to have to do some salary cap gymnastics if we want to keep this team together past this year. Is this an all or nothing year for the Indianapolis Colts? It really feels like that. And that's an absurd thing for a team that hasn't won the AFC South in 11 years.
1: Yeah, a lot at stake for the Colts heading into 2026. Same division, different position. C.J. Stroud, one of a couple quarterbacks with extensions on their radar heading into camp. Texans GM Nick Caserio with the latest.
9: We've had some productive discussions over the course of the spring here. I think C.J., you know, his first 3 years, he's done a really good job for us. D'Amico and I have both talked about this. We're glad he's our quarterback. And we understand there's a business side of football. So I'd say we're working through that. But I mean, overall, like I said, we've had productive conversations with his representatives. So my sense is we'll work through it here during the course of training camp. And if an agreement comes to fruition, great. If it doesn't, you know, we kind of understand where we are moving forward. But, you know, CJ's, I mean, I've said this on some different shows, but he had his best off season. I'd say he's having one of his better training camps as well. And I think you're seeing a growth and a maturation and a development of a player, which you see throughout the course of their careers.
1: Yeah, Stroud had such a strong start to his career, hasn't progressed as quickly as the team at hope makes for a tricky contract negotiations. Stroud not the only QB with questions. Baker Mayfield vocal about his lack of a new deal at camp. Bucks GM Jason Light still confident in Baker as a face of the franchise.
6: Yeah, we do think he is. And we love Baker. Our feelings for Baker haven't changed. Baker, as we all know here, is a very fiery competitor that's not afraid to speak his mind. I'm sure I know he's disappointed, frustrated. We were too. But like I said, he is, you know, we're in a good place. He's out to have the best year. He's focused on having the best year of his career.
1: Yeah, has been noisy at Bucks camp. Bucks beat reporter for the Tampa Bay Times, Rick Stroud, says for the team, it's business. For Baker, it's personal.
8: I know that they were unhappy at some of the things that he came out and said. You know, they may have felt disrespected in their own way. But listen, to Baker Mayfield and to any player in the NFL that's putting pieces of their body all over the league, it's personal, right? Everything's personal to this guy anyway. He has the world's biggest.

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1: They're getting a lot of phone calls about him and other players. There's no design to trade him. He actually said that there is a little bit of progress in that there is some dialogue, at least between him and Vita Vea's agent. So we're going to see where that goes. You know, he tweaked his back, or contractitis, as Adam Schefter calls it. And, you know, he's not practiced. So they're monitoring that. They say they don't want a small thing to become a big thing. The big thing is he wants out of here if he can't get his bag. So we'll see how they do this. I don't know why they just don't chip him up for this year a little bit and, you know, get him in the top 10 salary wise. What's it going to cost them? $5, $6, $7 million and call it a year. And then they can do what they want to next year.
2: Contractitis, I'd like it. Can they put that on an injury report? Vita Vea, questionable with contractitis. We'll see how it plays out in Tampa. No question about Patrick Mahomes' deal in Kansas City, but is he still the best quarterback in the NFL? ESPN Radio's Matt and Myron diving deeper.
3: I don't think Mahomes has been the number one quarterback in the NFL in 3 years. We keep telling this story that is 3 years old in 2022 when he was on top of the NFL. He hasn't been top five in QBR since 2022. He hasn't been top five in MVP voting since 2022.
4: But it's okay. He has made two Super Bowls since 2022. But
3: again, it's okay to say this is a guy who, yes, of course, is elite. This isn't 90s Jordan where Karl Malone's winning the MVP and it should have been Patrick Mahomes. This is a guy who has been good. He has not been the best quarterback in this league over the last 3 years.
4: Okay, I can give you last year, okay, but I don't know how you can go back to 2022. Let's just look at what he did in 23 and 24. Made the Super Bowl both times, won it one time, and objectively, both of the years he made it, the offensive weapons were not nearly what they had been at other points in his career, and yet he still took that team there. To me, he is definitively the number one quarterback up until last year, and I think if you wanted to make a case that Josh Allen was ahead, and I would even listen to a case for Matthew Stafford, although I probably wouldn't put him, I understand the case, but the idea that first of all, I'd still put him ahead of Joe Burrow, and the idea that there's a gap between those guys and him, to me, seems ridiculous.
2: 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Cubs were shut out through 8 down to their last strike. Then Alex Bregman made some magic.
5: And the pitch. Drilled in the air. Deep left field. Down the line. That ball is going to be a fair ball. A fair ball. And it's a home run. It's a home run. The ball game is tied. The line drive down the line. And it hits off the video board right down the line. I mean, it couldn't have been fair. By a foot at the very most. It hits above the basket. Bregman with a bomb, and the game is tied here in the bottom of the ninth.
2: High drama at Wrigley. 6-game tying or go-ahead home run with his team down to its last strike this season. First by a Cubs since David Beatty back in 2018. Set the game to extras. No scoring until the 11th. Pete Crow Armstrong taking off and taking a win.
5: Lefty to lefty, Bush trying to come through. Pete's running. The pitch low, throw to third base. It's a wild throw. Pete's going to score. Cubs win the ball game. Cubs win. Pete Crow Armstrong stealing third. The ball bounced off the glove of Smith. It rolled out into left field. Pete Crow Armstrong scores the winning run. What a ball game.
2: Calls from the Cubs Radio Network. Cubs walk-off winners for the 11th time this season. Most in the majors. Blue Jays can't hold the lead after another exceptional start by Dylan Cease. 7 shutout, 10 strikeouts, joining J.R. Richard as the only pitcher since 1893 to have 10 or more strikeouts and no runs allowed in 3 straight road games. Phillies got off to a slow start out of the All-Star break, opening a series with the Nats. Bryson Stott finding another alley.
6: Another 2-2.

0: It's swung on, line to right center field. That's going to be a base hit. It's going to go to the wall. And JT coming around third. He'll score. Stop. He'll stop at second. And it's another double. Seventh of the game already for the Phils.
1: Mercy.
0: By seven different hitters.
1: Wow.
0: And the Phillies have a 6-1 lead here in the third inning.
2: Sports Radio 94 WIP. Phillies would finish with eight doubles, their most in a game in 2 years, go on to win it 7-3. Luis Arraez with one of those doubles, an RBI, three straight games with an extra base hit, tying the longest streak of his career, fitting in well in Philly. They have won five of their last six. The Mets wrapping up their series in Cleveland. Francisco Lindor making some noise back in the city of rock and roll.
3: Here's the pitch. That's drilled in the air to right. DeLauder back on the track at the wall. Gone! Francisco Lindor back in Cleveland with a mash. It's a three-run majestic home run to right, and the Mets in the seventh inning have a 9-5 lead, and nine is the number.
2: That is Keith Radd on 880 ESPN New York. 10th of the season for Lindor. His second career home run against the Guardians, first in 3 years. The Mets win it 13-6. Guardians swept for a third time this season as their struggles continue. Have dropped 11 of their last 14. Foster Griffin giving up five earned in four innings in his Guardians debut. Brewers entered Thursday with the best record in baseball, Jackson Churio, starting the party in Pittsburgh.
4: Ashcraft, wheels and deals to the plate. Fly ball right center. Hit well, Mangum back at the wall. Gone! Just over the yellow line, it's 1-0 Brewers. His 15th home run of the season, his second of this series against the Pirates.
2: 620 WTMJ, 15th for Churio. Gary Sanchez going deep as well. Milwaukee makes three straight with a 5-2 win. Dustin May working six innings, two earned, five strikeouts in his Brewers debut after the deadline deal that brought him over from St. Louis. The Pirates 7-13 since the All-Star break. That is the second worst record in the National League. 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
10: Lefty to lefty, Bush trying to come through. Pete's running. The pitch low, throw to third base. It's a wild throw. Pete's going to score. Cubs win the ball game. Cubs win. Pete Crow Armstrong stealing third. The ball bounced off the glove of Smith.
8: Number 4.
9: The Panthers opening the preseason with a win over the Cardinals thanks to a game-winning touchdown from quarterback Haynes King on the Carolina Panthers Radio Network.
11: Second down, or rather third down, and goal from the 5. Shotgun snap. King back to throw. Steps up. He's got room for run. King trying for the end zone.
12: Touchdown.
11: Reaching.
12: Yes, it is.
11: Touchdown.
12: Yes, it
11: Haynes
12: is.
11: King
12: yes, it
11: with
12: is.
11: The touchdown to win it for
12: Look
11: the
12: at
11: Panthers.
12: That.
8: Number 3.
9: Over to the WNBA. Chelsea Gray put the team on her back for the Aces late against the Fever, coming up with the game-winning 3 as the buzzer sounded on Amazon Prime.
13: Clark, her pass taken away by Wilson. Shot clock off. 3 seconds. Chelsea Gray for 3.
14: Are you
13: yes,
14: kidding?
13: Ma'am.
14: Are you kidding me? She does it again.
13: Chelsea Gray at the horn once again.
8: Number 2.
9: In Atlanta, Ronald Acuna Jr. got some help from the Marlins outfield on this home run on 680 The Fan.
10: 2-0 pitch at a high, towering fly ball. Deep left field to the wall, Ruiz, and he's going to collide with his left fielder, and it bounced over the wall. It's a home run. That's a 2-run home run. Ronald doesn't know it yet. Now he takes off. Ruiz and Hernandez came together. It deflected off the defenders, went over the wall, and look at here. It's 2-0 Braves on the homer by Acuna. Unbelievable.
8: Number 1.
9: And in Boston, the Red Sox and White Sox back and forth all night until Caleb Durbin called game in the 13th. 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
15: 1-1, the pitch is
13: swung on and lined into center field. Base hit. Stogard runs third. This team is unstoppable. Durbin the hero. 12-11.
3: unbelievable run for the Red Sox. The Braves win their eighth straight. WNBA seeing a streak come to an end as the Sparks take down the Lynx as well in that one. Up next, football is back. Hall of Fame game in Canton. 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
8: Teams back up the Brinks truck to pay their star running backs.
28: They understand if you get that run game going, everything else is going to fall in place when you have dynamic receivers, a dynamic tight end, and you have electricity in a bottle that needs to be released, Jahmyr Gibbs.
8: The Red Sox try to keep their hot streak going against the White Sox.
29: The 2-1 is hit in the air out into deep left field for Mydroth, and it is out of the ballpark. A two-run homer over the monster.
8: Jaylen Brown hits the stage in Philly.
30: It's been a lot of emotions. It's been a problem.
0: process. To be honest, I'm still processing. One, the excitement of coming to a new city, new place, new energy, and also leaving somewhere that you've been for a very, very long time.
1: Plus, the league-leading Lynx take on the Sparks.
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3: 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First full week of August. Have plenty to get to. Playoff races heating up in Major League Baseball. Really good action in the WNBA. Couple big money deals at training camps. But most importantly, football is back. Hall of Fame game in Canton, Ohio, kicking off the NFL preseason on Thursday. The Cardinals and the Panthers. Carolina won the NFC South with a losing record last year. Cards, no stranger to losing records. Mike LaFleur coaching his first game in Arizona. A lot of this game played by Panthers quarterback Haynes King and Cards QB Carson Beck. And no, it was not with ACC championship implications on the line. Beck with a couple strong throws to lead a long drive early. Corey Kiner capping it with our first touchdown of the preseason.
27: Carson Beck, turn, give, pound game, straight ahead, slams into the line, surge forward, drive in the legs, into the end zone for a Cardinals touchdown. Corey Kiner caps a 13-play touchdown drive, and the Cardinals get on the scoreboard first.
3: Arizona Sports 98.7 FM. Beck looking comfortable in his debut, 15-19 for 188 yards and a touchdown. Kenny Pickett started for the Panthers, played a couple drives, 8-11 for 62 yards. Game tied at 17 after the first half. Cards led by three after three quarters. Fast forward to the fourth, and it got interesting, or as interesting as it can get if it's the Hall of Fame game. Ryan Fitzgerald field goal, putting the Panthers up four inside 2 minutes to go. Keaton Slovis running the 2-minute drill for Arizona. Worked the offense all the way down the field, then found Bryson Green for the lead.
27: Man in motion, give Corey Kiner, no play fake, rolling right, throwing on the run into the end zone, sliding grab by the Cardinals. Bryson Green out of bounds. Out of bounds is the ruling.
6: And he definitely caught the ball. It's whether or not they're going to, yeah, I mean, he controlled.
7: Looks like he definitely has 2 feet in
9: the previous play is under review.
27: All right, here we go. Craig Rolstad.
9: After review, the ruling on the field has been changed to a touchdown.
6: Yes.
3: Call overturned. Well, it's preseason for everybody. Slovis 9-10 for 106 yards and a touchdown. Arizona leading by three with 1:55 to go. But sometimes in a battle between Keaton Slovis and Haynes King, it's whoever has the ball last. One play to decide it from the five in the final seconds. King securing the Hall of Fame game crown.
6: Second down, or rather third down and goal from the five. Shotgun snap. King back to throw. Steps up. He's got room to run. King trying for the end zone.
10: Touchdown. Yes, it is.
6: Touchdown.
10: Yes, it is.
6: King.
10: Yes, it is.
6: With the touchdown to win it for the Panthers.
3: Carolina Panthers Radio Network. King 21-34, 180 yards, two touchdowns, adding the game-winning rushing score. Panthers win it on the final play, 33-30. How's that for a start to the preseason? Panthers head coach Dave Canales on an exciting finish.
11: Oh, we taught him everything he knows. These are things that he did, you know, throughout his career. And the bottom line is move the chains. And, you know, they're playing a lot of match coverage with one backer inside. So they kind of just drained everybody out. And, you know, typically you play a mobile quarterback like that, there's someone spying for the quarterback. And they were playing, you know, pretty much like the preseason coverages. And so he saw it open up. They had good coverage on it. He took the yards and kept the drive alive. So that was a really good play.
14: Detroit's Jahmyr Gibbs agreed to a 3-year, $67 million extension deal coming on the same day the Colts and Jonathan Taylor agreed on a 2-year, $44 million extension.
30: We can stop all this. The running back has been devalued. Not anymore!
3: Yeah, I'd say it's been a pretty good week for running backs. Entering this week, the NFL had one running back earning $20 million per year. After Thursday, there are four. Jahmyr Gibbs, Bijan Robinson, and Jonathan Taylor all agreeing to extensions to join that group. They all have different agents, but might as well be rep by Jerry Maguire. They're being shown the money. Gibbs and Taylor getting deals done Thursday. JT signing a two-year $44 million extension with a max value of $47 million, including $39 mil guaranteed. Third largest deal for a running back in NFL history. Colts head coach Shane Steichen on what the extension means for Taylor and the team.
4: He's one of the best in the league. I mean, there's no doubt about it. And to get him signed to that extension is huge for our football team. You never want to lose great players. And he's a great player. Obviously, he played his whole career here. He's a home run threat, makes a ton of plays for us. You know, when we need a play, he's usually the guy that makes it. And those guys are so valuable to your football team. And you need those guys. You want to win championships. You want to win in this league. You need great players, and he's one of them.
3: Taylor, a three-time Pro Bowler, led the NFL in rushing attempts and rushing touchdowns last season, running for 1,585 yards, had career highs in receiving as well. ESPN's Jason McCourty says the new deal cements that the Colts offense will continue to run through Taylor.
10: I think it's going to continue to run through Jonathan Taylor. I mean, he rushed for almost 1,500 yards, almost 1,600 yards a season ago, 18 touchdowns. So when you have him in the backfield, it allows and it opens up the rest of this offense. Daniel Jones came in, got paid, and he played really well for them, especially in the beginning of the season. A lot of that had to do with the play action pass, where he was sixth in the NFL of all quarterbacks with yards and seven on attempts. What Jonathan Taylor does, running the football, play in and play out, it forces the defense to react. Move those guys up. Then the weapons on the outside, a guy like Alec Pierce, you see him streaking down the sideline, catching touchdown passes. That's because of the Jonathan Taylor effect. You look at Alex Warren, the tight end. He's a guy that impacts that over the middle, RPOs, all of these different things allows Daniel Jones to be as successful as he was a season ago. So getting him locked up for the long term, keeping him happy as all the running backs getting paid is big for Chris Ballard, the general manager in the Indianapolis Colts.
3: Yeah, big payday for Jonathan Taylor, the Golics weighing in here on ESPN Radio.
12: He helps the quarterback immensely because the Colts are not living on the arm and shoulder of Daniel Jones as a passer. They need the running attack.
13: They do. And I mean, Daniel Jones did factor into that now, probably not as much coming off injury last year. It's an interesting team that has retooled and paid a lot of their guys this offseason, right?
12: Yeah.
13: The Alec Pierce deal,
12: right,
13: trying to secure a guy that was a part of lifting the lid off defenses last year. Jonathan Taylor, I saw Adam Schefter tweeted out Quentin Nelson. They're all pro guard going into the final year of his contract,
12: right,
13: at 30 years old. So you wonder if there's more coming down the pipeline in Indianapolis here. But this expected. Jonathan Taylor, as we've talked about ad nauseum now, one of the guys in that upper tier of running backs,
12: right,
13: who you expect to be able to easily secure paydays like this. We wait to see the trickle-down effect of this, but this makes perfect sense to me for the Colts, where they're at and the kind of production you got from him. Tied a career high with 18 rushing touchdowns last year.
12: Yeah, he's
13: over 1,500 yards. Still very much got the juice.
12: So have to expect in the next week or two, or day or two, quite honestly, Jahmyr Gibbs.
3: Yeah, reminder, brand new lineup coming your way weekdays here on ESPN Radio. The Golics, 10 to noon Eastern, every Monday through Friday here on ESPN Radio and the ESPN app. Mention that Taylor's deal might mean a new one for Jahmyr Gibbs. Well, it didn't take very long. Lions star signing a three-year $75.75 million extension with $51.5 million guaranteed, the highest APY and guaranteed money for a running back in NFL history. Has been used as part of a 1-2 punch to start his career in Detroit, but ESPN Radio's Freddie Coleman says now it's his show.
15: They moved on from David Montgomery. This was a 1-2 punch for the Detroit Lions. Now Jahmyr Gibbs is the one that's going to be doing all of the punching for this football team because he has proven in a short amount of time, you give me the rock a little bit more, guess what this offense is going to be? A little bit better, and maybe, just maybe, we're not on the outside looking in the playoffs like we were in 2025.
3: Gibbs, the latest Lion to get paid. Detroit doing some big money deals with Aiden Hutchinson, Jack Campbell, Jared Goff, Penei Sewell, and Jameson Williams. ESPN Radio's Harry Douglas says the Lions have shown they invest in the players they believe in.
28: They have given contracts to a lot of players, but it's also telling me that they're going to invest in guys that they draft that they believe have done things the right way. And those names, Jahmyr Gibbs, Aiden Hutchinson, Jack Campbell, Jared Goff, Amon-Ra St. Brown, Penei Sewell, Jameson Williams, Kirby Joseph, Aleem McNeil. All these guys have done things the right way.
15: Yep.
28: So I do agree with the Detroit Lions. When you have players that are homegrown, that have showed you they're a part of the culture shift, and they do things the right way on top of being ballers on game day, you have to reward those guys.
3: Yeah, Gibbs hoping to lead the Lions back to the playoffs after a disappointing 2025. His 49 career touchdowns, the most in NFL history for a player through his first three seasons. Last year, finished fifth in the NFL with 1,839 yards from scrimmage, second in total touchdowns, trailing only Jonathan Taylor. Get to a crazy Thursday finish at Fenway. The Red Sox are as hot as any team in, well, baseball history right now, looking for another 8-game winning streak, trailed the White Sox in the ninth, but Wilyer Abreu came up clutch.
16: Here's the pitch, and it is
17: swung and grounded up the middle into center field.
3: No, it will not. Game tied at 7. We'd go to extras. Colson Montgomery with a 2-run shot to give Chicago the lead, his second of the night. Red Sox would tie it in the bottom half. One run aside in the 11th and the 12th. How about the 13th? Was lucky for Caleb Durbin, delivering the game winner.
16: 1-1, the pitch is
17: swung on and lined to the center field.
3: WEEI 93.7 FM on the call. Red Sox win their eighth straight, overcoming five deficits to win it in 13 since June 25th. They're 31-5. Every team at least seven games behind them in the majors. Caleb Durbin after another magical night.
18: How you feeling right now?
19: It's good. It's a hot one tonight, so that felt really good.
18: When you think about Trace using everybody in this game, team win, how do you best describe what you guys have been able to do over this stretch?
19: I mean, we're so deep right now. We trust so many, everyone from bench guys to, you know, whatever our lineup is, we trust everyone. It's just special right now. It's a fun group to be a part of.
18: You guys are down 4-0, came back to tie it, down several more times in that game. What can you say about this team's fighting spirit at this stage of the year?
19: That's our identity now. That's what we do. We're not surprised. It's who we are. You know, we worked really hard to get to this point, and I mean, this game, if anything, has exemplified, you know, who we are now. And there's never any doubt, never any doubt.
3: Yeah, what a stretch for the Red Sox as they continue their surge up the American League standings. Coming up, Jaylen Brown getting settled in Philadelphia, plus a wild finish in the WNBA. This is SportsCenter All Night here on ESPN Radio.
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3: 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Three games on WNBA Thursday. The Stars were out in Indy. The Fever hosting the defending champion Aces. Indiana trying to avoid a second straight loss after winning four in a row. Aces looking to make it 4 of 5 have been really good on the road this season. Fever led by as many as 20 in the first half, but Asia Wilson wasn't going quietly.
31: What a ball game. A vertigo-inducing back-and-forth affair. Pocket pass. Wilson pull-off target practice.
32: And they have gone back-to-back-to-back on that clear outside. I want to see what Indiana's going to do to adjust.
3: Wilson would finish with 26 and 13 rebounds. Aces all the way back within one, but down the stretch, Caitlin Clark had an answer.
32: Indiana breaking up that play that Vegas ran out of the half.
31: Clark! Bullseye!
32: Man, shooters are ridiculous. 0 for 6 and now 2 of her last 2. You just gotta see it go in.
3: Clark had 20 and 8 assists, also missed a couple free throws with 7 seconds to go, opening the door for the Aces, and Chelsea Gray didn't miss.
31: 4.8 to go. Stephanie Talbot to inbound for Las Vegas. And tossed ahead, nearly thrown away. Gray, an opportunity. Cash!
3: Yeah, Gray beating the buzzer to force overtime. The Fever up again inside 10 seconds to go in OT. Caitlin Clark turning it over again in a big spot. Chance for the Aces to win it on the last possession. And Gray hit the jackpot.
31: Clark, her pass taken away by Wilson. Shot clock off. 3 seconds. Chelsea Gray for three.
4: Yes, bam!
6: Are you kidding me? She does it again.
31: Chelsea Gray at the horn once again, this time for the win.
3: Calls from Amazon Prime. Chelsea Gray hitting a pair of buzzer beaters. She had 11. The Aces needed all of them. They win it 86-84. Asia Wilson now 12-2 against Angel Reese and Caitlin Clark in her career. What a finish.
9: The Celtics agreed to trade star Jaylen Brown to the 76ers.
10: They still have questions to fill to really make this a truly competitive roster against the best of the league. But right now, they just got a big fish.
11: If Joel Embiid can be healthy, they can be one of the deadliest teams in the East.
3: Yeah, to say it's been a busy offseason for the Philadelphia 76ers is a huge understatement after a seventh-place finish in the East and a second-round exit in the playoffs. Philly revamping their front office and the roster, first adding former Finals MVP Jaylen Brown in a trade to play with their existing core of Tyrese Maxey, Joel Embiid, and VJ Edgecombe. A couple weeks later, how about throw in LeBron James? Brown going from Boston to Philly for Paul George, 2 first-round picks and 2 second-rounders. Brown's still letting the trade sink in, but excited.
12: It's been a lot of emotions, you know what I mean? It's been a process. To be honest, I'm still processing to some degree. Just, you know, one, the excitement of coming to a new city, new place, new expectations, new energy, then also leaving somewhere that you've been for a very, very long time. Like, I've been in Boston for 10 years. I'm 29 years old, so I was there a third of my life. You know, I met some people, some lifelong friends, some people I'll still be connected to. But, you know, in anything that you know, starting something new, it's the end of something else. So it's just a process, just like everybody else has to deal with certain things. It's no different. But, yeah, it's just been public, so that's the only difference.
3: All about the process. He'll fit right in. Brown will turn 30 in October, leaves Boston as a 5-time All-Star and the 2024 Finals MVP. Wasn't shocked with all the speculation. Just might need a new phone.
12: I'm not even sure. When it first got traded, I just threw my phone across the room. But who was first? It might have been Max. I think Max, he reached out to me first. You know, he reached out and was like, I know it's a lot of stuff going on right now. But, you know, we excited to have you and stuff like that. Maxey and VJ was probably around the same time.
3: Brown coming off a career season, finished 6th in MVP voting, 2nd-team All-NBA. With the Celtics down Jason Tatum for a good chunk of the year, Brown not pleased with the Celtics process.
12: The whole process, but to be honest, my mind is so focused on what's in front of me. I'm moving on. You know, maybe one day you share the details of kind of how everything transpired and all the moving parts that took place in this. Obviously, it's a lot of speculation. I feel no need to chime in on it because I'm focused on what's in front of me.
3: Led Boston to 56 wins last year, averaging just under 29 points, 7 rebounds, and 5 assists per game, all matching or exceeding his prior career highs. As for his relationship with Jason Tatum, Brown says it's all good by him.
12: We won a championship together. So anybody that you won a championship, you would think, like, that's what, you know, a brotherhood or a lifelong legacy would entail. Obviously, there's ups and downs in any type of relationship, for sure. But on my end, it's nothing but respect. You know, besides when he plays the Sixers, you know, I hope he does well. You know, but other than that, you know, everything for me is just based in respect.
13: Have you guys been able to talk?
12: Not really.
3: Goodbye to Boston and Tatum. How will it all fit together in Philly? Only one ball. Brown says it starts with trust.
12: To be honest, it doesn't have to be anybody's team. It just needs to be based in respect and work. And that's kind of like my approach. I want to earn everybody respect and trust, which take time. You know what I mean? Obviously, It's a lot of guys with talent and some egos, but to win, you got to be able to sacrifice. You got to be able to, you know, have trust and communication. So I want to come in transparent. I want to come in with my agenda on the table. Look, this is what I'm here to do. This is what I want to do. I want to win. And we kind of can figure out how to, you know, respectfully move around each other. But it takes a level of time to develop and earn respect from each other. But my approach has always been my work ethic.
3: Yeah, fascinating to see how it all plays out in Philly as that group comes together with extremely high expectations. Up next, our half-hour headlines and the latest from training camps around the NFL. Football is back. Couple of big-time extensions. 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
3: Football is back. The Panthers score on the final play of the night to beat the Cards in the Hall of Fame game. Couple more running backs breaking the bank. The Red Sox keep rolling and the Cubs walk it off again. Plus a great finish in the WNBA. It was a great finish in the Hall of Fame game. High drama in Canton. Haynes King touchdown run as time expired. The Cards paying attention to Carson Beck's debut.

0: Beck, 15-19, 188 yards and a touchdown. Came in with a lot of hype. Maybe the potential that he might see the field as a rookie in Arizona. Head coach Mike LaFleur on Beck's poise in his pro debut.
1: Good, but not surprised. It's the same guy that I felt like you saw watching the tape. Didn't watch a lot of them, you know, I would say live on Saturdays by any means, because I don't watch a ton of college football in the moment, but he's been in so many big moments. This was a really cool environment. I'm glad that we got to play in this, and you know, you never know if you're ever going to be able to play in one of these again. So, albeit a preseason game, it doesn't count in the win-loss. It was a cool environment for him to just kind of, you know, hey, it's just another game. And that's the way he took it, and he's been in big ones. And, I think that's just kind of how his mindset worked.
0: Rookie quarterback and a rookie head coach, Mike LaFleur, making his debut as the head man on the sideline. His thoughts after his first game as an HC.
1: Yeah, it was cool, you know. I haven't been on the sidelines that much, obviously, over the last however many years. I did go down on the sideline in the preseason for the Rams because that's a lot of games up in the box. So I'm like, I don't want to be down with the guys, stuff like that. So I would call it from down there and stuff like that. But obviously a different vantage point. You got that red challenge flag and stuff like that. So I was hoping Kenny would tell me to use it at some point, but we never got to that point. But it was good. Just kind of really retraining your eyes in terms of what you're looking for, where you're going to stand offensively. Knowing where I'm going to stand is pretty easy. It was kind of like, where am I going to stand when the defense is out? Like, should I stand by the guys? Should I stand by the official? Da da da. And as long as I'm near a official, not necessarily the referee, I can communicate to them to communicate, you know, obviously, to the other officials. So kind of found my niche there, I felt like, in the second half.
0: Yeah, lots to learn for Coach LaFleur making his debut. First week of August has been a good one to be a running back. Jahmyr Gibbs, Jonathan Taylor, and Bijan Robinson all resetting the market. Thursday, Gibbs and Taylor signing deals to join Bijan and Saquon Barkley as backs earning $20 million per year. ESPN Radio's Mia O'Brien on why the running back market is exploding.
2: The reason, though, that these three have reset the market this week, because all three ecosystems in Indianapolis, Atlanta, and Detroit run and revolve, pun intended, mm-hmm. around their rushing attack. And right. That's why I look at this and I say it makes sense, especially because at this point in time, whether it's running backs, wide receivers, or quarterbacks, largely if you are, quote unquote, up next for the contract, even if a hold-in is required, even if some negotiations are required, more often than not, here in the last 2 to 3 years, you end up getting that deal, or you get traded and then you get that deal anyways. And so I think that when we assess what we saw this week in terms of the running back market, so much of it was expected.
0: Gibbs, Taylor, and Bijan all coming off strong seasons, but nobody more disappointed in the finish than the Detroit Lions, hoping to get back to the playoffs after a disappointing 2025. Former Lions guard and radio network reporter TJ Lang confident Detroit can get back on track.
3: We're going to get back to business. And was there some noise last year about all these guys doing, whether it's podcasts or commercials, or, hey, you're getting a little too Hollywood and getting away from the game? I don't know if that directly correlates, but obviously when you have a losing season, that's something that people point a lot of fingers at, right? So you definitely noticed a change this training camp. I mean, it's been, you know, hey, we're just going to get back to work. We're going to change what we do. Dan Campbell, a big staple of what he's done in training camps in the past has also been, you know, the joint practices and going against other teams. They scrapped that this year too. Like, we're just going to focus on ourselves. We're going to get back to what built us, you know, probably starting in that second half of the 2023 season. Let's get back to those fundamentals and the core identity of this team.
0: Lang on the Pat McAfee Show. Gibbs, one of 19 players to record at least 3,500 rushing yards and 600 receiving yards to begin his career. For the Colts, they lock in a key part of their offense. Jonathan Taylor leading the league in carries and touchdowns last season. ESPN's Pat McAfee reacting to Taylor's big payday.
4: Jonathan Taylor is now the highest paid running back in NFL. Congratulations to Jonathan Taylor, who had his contract negotiations go much more swimmingly than they certainly did a few years back, as he was a hold-in during the first year of a new head coach with a brand new rookie quarterback as the best player. He ended up getting paid by boss man Jim Irsay and Chris Ballard. Now he breaks the bank again because Bijan Robinson's deal just got done. But for Jonathan Taylor, as an Indianapolis Colts fan, this guy has done everything that you would have hoped he would have done coming out of college. He's unbelievable. He's explosive. He scores touchdowns. We've never won with him on our team.
5: No.
4: Okay, we've actually had the fourth overall pick a couple different times, but he's gone through a lot of different turnover, and he's always been a stud whenever he's on the field.
0: Yeah, Colts paying Taylor after re-signing Daniel Jones and Alec Pierce this offseason. Mike Golic Jr. says Indy is clearly all in.
6: It's an interesting team that has retooled and paid a lot of their guys this offseason, right?
5: Yeah.
6: The Alec Pierce deal, right, trying to secure a guy that was a part of lifting the lid off defenses last year. Jonathan Taylor, I saw Adam Schefter tweeted out Quentin Nelson. They're all pro guard going into the final year of his contract, right, at 30 years old. So you wonder if there's more coming down the pipeline in Indianapolis here. But this expected. Jonathan Taylor, as we've talked about ad nauseum now, one of the guys in that upper tier of running backs, right, who you expect to be able to easily secure paydays like this. We wait to see the trickle-down effect of this, but this makes perfect sense to me for the Colts, where they're at and the kind of production you got from him.
0: Yeah, Indy getting their key pieces on offense taken care of, but Pat McAfee says Colts still have plenty of players that they have to pay.
4: We got a lot of money tied up now in Alec Pierce, Daniel Jones, and Jonathan Taylor on the offensive side of the ball. Obviously, we got a couple picks in Sauce. We bring in Mooney as well. DeForest Buckner's still down there waiting on his money. Quentin Nelson, former top 10 pick as a guard out of Notre Dame, his contract's due at some point. Chris Ballard said, I'm not renegotiating my deal because we got to win. We'll see. If I win, I'll redo a deal. We don't win, I don't deserve to be here. A lot of Colts fans are saying, yeah.
5: We know.
4: Yeah, we understand that. Chris Ballard is taking the ownership on that. I do respect and appreciate that. But we got a lot of big names that don't have money. And then a lot of our pillars here have gotten paid a lot of money. So I appreciate the team and the Ursays paying this money to these people. But we're going to have to do some salary cap gymnastics if we want to keep this team together past this year. Is this an all or nothing year for the Indianapolis Colts? It really feels like that. And that's an absurd thing for a team that hasn't won the AFC South in 11 years.
0: Yeah, a lot at stake for the Colts heading into 2026. Same division, different position. C.J. Stroud, one of a couple quarterbacks with extensions on their radar heading into camp. Texans GM Nick Caserio with the latest.
7: We've had some productive discussions over the course of the spring here. I think C.J., you know, his first 3 years, he's done a really good job for us. D'Amico and I both talked about this. We're glad he's our quarterback. And we understand there's a business side of football. So I'd say we're working through that. But I mean, overall, like I said, we've had productive conversations with his representatives. So my sense is we'll work through it here during the course of training camp. And if an agreement comes to fruition, great. If it doesn't, you know, we kind of understand where we are moving forward. But, you know, CJ's, I mean, I've said this on some different shows, but he had his best off season. I'd say he's having one of his better training camps as well. And I think you're seeing a growth and a maturation and a development of a player, which you see throughout the course of their careers.
0: Yeah, Stroud had such a strong start to his career, hasn't progressed as quickly as the team at hope makes for a tricky contract negotiation. Stroud not the only QB with questions. Baker Mayfield vocal about his lack of a new deal at camp. Bucks GM Jason Light still confident in Baker as a face of the franchise.
8: Yeah, we do think he is, and we love Baker. Our feelings for Baker haven't changed. Baker, as we all know here, is a very fiery competitor that's not afraid to speak his mind. I'm sure I know he's disappointed, frustrated. We were too. But like I said, he is, you know, we're in a good place. He's out to have the best year. He's focused on having the best year of his career.
0: Yeah, has been noisy at Bucks camp. Bucks beat reporter for the Tampa Bay Times, Rick Stroud, says for the team, it's business. For Baker, it's personal.
9: I know that they were unhappy at some of the things that he came out and said. You know, they may have felt disrespected in their own way. But listen, to Baker Mayfield and to any player in the NFL that's putting pieces of their body all over the league, it's personal, right? Everything's personal to this guy anyway. He has the world's biggest shoulder chip. And to the Bucks, it's business. And from what I understand, that they were a little bit fearful or are a little fearful of getting into a Russell Wilson type situation where, you know, you give him a huge contract, maybe he doesn't pan out, and then you're strapped with bad salary cap situation.
0: Yeah, Bucks dealing with questions about Mayfield. Vita Vea requesting a trade, star defensive tackle in Tampa Bay. Stroud says that he's not as likely to be on the move as some of the conversation may have indicated.
9: Well, we had a chance to talk to Jason Light today, and he said, I am not trading Vita Vea. So while they're getting a lot of phone calls about him and other players, there's no design to trade him. He actually said that there is a little bit of progress in that there is some dialogue, at least between him and Vita Vea's agent. So we're going to see where that goes. You know, he tweaked his back.

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1: What's it going to cost them? $5, $6, $7 million and call it a year, and then they can do what they want to next year.
2: Contractitis, I'd like it. Can they put that on an injury report? Vita Vea, questionable with contractitis. We'll see how it plays out in Tampa. No question about Patrick Mahomes' deal in Kansas City, but is he still the best quarterback in the NFL? ESPN Radio's Matt and Myron diving deeper.
3: I don't think Mahomes has been the number one quarterback in the NFL in 3 years. We keep telling this story that is 3 years old in 2022 when he was on top of the NFL. He hasn't been top five in QBR since 2022. He hasn't been top five in MVP voting since 2022.
4: But it's okay. He has made two Super Bowls since 2022. But
3: again, it's okay to say this is a guy who, yes, of course, is elite. This isn't 90s Jordan where Karl Malone's winning the MVP and it should have been Patrick Mahomes. This is a guy who has been good. He has not been the best quarterback in this league over the last 3 years.
4: Okay, I can give you last year, okay, but I don't know how you can go back to 2022. Let's just look at what he did in 23 and 24. Made the Super Bowl both times, won it one time, and objectively, both of the years he made it, the offensive weapons were not nearly what they had been at other points in his career, and yet he still took that team there. To me, he is definitively the number one quarterback up until last year, and I think if you wanted to make a case that Josh Allen was ahead, and I would even listen to a case for Matthew Stafford, although I probably wouldn't put him, I understand the case, but the idea that I'd still put him ahead of Joe Burrow, and the idea that there's a gap between those guys and him, to me, seems ridiculous.
2: 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Cubs were shut out through 8, down to their last strike. Then Alex Bregman made some magic.
5: And the pitch. Drilled in the air. Deep left field. Down the line. That ball is going to be a fair ball. A fair ball. And it's a home run. It's a home run. The ball game is tied. The line drive down the line. And it hits off the video board right down the line. I mean, it couldn't have been fair. By a foot at the very most. It hits above the basket. Bregman with a bomb, and the game is tied here in the bottom of the ninth.
2: High drama at Wrigley. 6-game tying or go-ahead home run with his team down to its last strike this season. First by a Cubs since David Beatty back in 2018. Set the game to extras. No scoring until the 11th. Pete Crow Armstrong taking off and taking a win.
5: Lefty to lefty, Bush trying to come through. Pete's running. The pitch low, throw to third base. It's a wild throw. Pete's going to score. Cubs win the ball game. Cubs win. Pete Crow Armstrong stealing third. The ball bounced off the glove of Smith. It rolled out into left field. Pete Crow Armstrong scores the winning run. What a ball game.
2: Calls from the Cubs Radio Network. Cubs walk-off winners for the 11th time this season, most in the majors. Blue Jays can't hold the lead after another exceptional start by Dylan Cease. 7 shutout, 10 strikeouts, joining J.R. Richard as the only pitcher since 1893 to have 10 or more strikeouts and no runs allowed in 3 straight road games. Phillies got off to a slow start out of the All-Star break, opening a series with the Nats. Bryson Stott finding another alley.
6: Another 2-2. And it's swung on, line to right center field. That's going to be a base hit. It's going to go to the wall. And JT coming around third. He'll score. Stott will stop at second. And it's another double. 7th of the game already for the Phillies.
7: Mercy.
6: By 7 different hitters.
7: Wow.
6: And the Phillies have a 6-1 lead here in the 3rd inning.
2: 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Phillies would finish with 8 doubles, their most in a game in 2 years, go on to win it 7-3. Luis Urias with one of those doubles, an RBI, 3 straight games with an extra base hit, tying the longest streak of his career.

0: fitting in well in Philly. They have won 5 of their last 6. The Mets wrapping up their series in Cleveland. Francisco Lindor making some noise back in the city of rock and roll.
1: Here's the pitch. That's drilled in the air to right. DeLauder back on the track at the wall. Gone! Francisco Lindor back in Cleveland with a mash. It's a 3-run majestic home run to right, and the Mets in the 7th inning have a 9-5 lead, and 9 is the number.
0: That is Keith Radd on 880 ESPN New York. 10th of the season for Lindor. His second career home run against the Guardians, first in 3 years. The Mets win it 13-6. Guardians swept for a third time this season as their struggles continue. Have dropped 11 of their last 14. Foster Griffin giving up 5 earned in 4 innings in his Guardians debut. Brewers entered Thursday with the best record in baseball. Jackson Churio starting the party in Pittsburgh.
2: Ashcraft wheels and deals to the plate. Fly ball right center. Hit well. Mangum back at the wall. Gone! Just over the yellow line. It's 1-0 Brewers. His 15th home run of the season, is 2nd of this series against the Pirates.
0: 620 WTMJ, 15th for Churio. Gary Sanchez going deep as well. Milwaukee makes 3 straight with a 5-2 win. Dustin May working 6 innings, 2 earned, 5 strikeouts in his Brewers debut after the deadline deal that brought him over from St. Louis. The Pirates 7-13 since the All-Star break. That is the 2nd worst record in the National League. Up next, volume up for our Wednesday Top Sound. 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
6: Lefty to lefty, Bush trying to come to. Pete's running. The pitch low, throw to third base. It's a wild throw. Pete's going to score. Cubs win the ball game. Cubs win. Pete Crow Armstrong stealing third. The ball bounced off the glove of Smith.
5: The Panthers opening the preseason with a win over the Cardinals thanks to a game-winning touchdown from quarterback Haynes King on the Carolina Panthers radio network.
7: Second down, or rather third down, and goal from the five. Shotgun snap. King back to throw. Steps up. He's got room for run. King trying for the end zone.
8: Yes, it is.
7: Touchdown.
8: Yes, it
7: Haynes
8: is.
7: King.
8: Yes, it
7: with
8: is.
7: With the touchdown to win it for
8: Look
7: the
8: at
7: Panthers.
8: That.
4: Number three.
5: Over to the WNBA, Chelsea Gray put the team on her back for the Aces late against the Fever, coming up with the game-winning three as the buzzer sounded on Amazon Prime.
9: Clark, her pass, taken away by Wilson. Shot clock off, 3 seconds. Chelsea Gray for three.
10: Are you
9: yes,
10: kidding?
9: Bam!
10: Are you kidding me? She does it again.
9: Chelsea Gray at the horn once again, this time for the win.
4: Number two.
5: In Atlanta, Ronald Acuna Jr. got some help from the Marlins outfield on this home run on 680 The Fan.
11: 2-0 pitch at a high, towering fly ball, deep left field to the wall, Ruiz, and he's going to collide with his left fielder, and it bounced over the wall. It's a home run. It's a two-run home run. Ronald doesn't know it yet. Takes off. Ruiz and Hernandez came together. It deflected off the defenders, went over the wall, and look at here. It's 2-0 Braves on the homer by Acuna. Unbelievable.
4: Number one.
5: And in Boston, the Red Sox and White Sox back and forth all night until Caleb Durbin called game in the 13th on WEEI 93.7 FM.
12: 1-1. The pitch is
13: swung on and lined in the center field.
5: Yeah, unbelievable run for the Red Sox. The Braves win their ace straight. WNBA seeing a streak come to an end as the Sparks take down the Lynx as well in that one. Up next, football is back. Hall of Fame game in Canton. This is SportsCenter All Night here on ESPN Radio.
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0: 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The NFL is officially back as the Panthers and Cardinals clash in Canton.
6: Carson Beck, turn, give, pound game, straight ahead, slams into the line, surge forward, drive in the legs, into the end zone for a Cardinals touchdown.
0: Teams back up the Brinks truck to pay their star running backs.
7: They understand if you get that run game going, everything else is going to fall in place when you have dynamic receivers, a dynamic tight end, and you have electricity in a bottle that needs to be released, Jahmyr Gibbs.
0: The Red Sox try to keep their hot streak going against the White Sox.
8: The 2-1 is hit in the air out into deep left field for Mydroth, and it is out of the ballpark. A two-run homer over the monster.
0: Jaylen Brown hits the stage in Philly.
9: It's been a lot of emotions. It's been a process. To be honest, I'm still processing. One, the excitement of coming to a new city, new place, new energy, and also leaving somewhere that you've been for a very, very long time.
0: Plus, the league-leading Lynx take on the Sparks.
10: Six to shoot. Miles kicks it out. B with a three-pointer from the corner.
11: What a great person to have when you have Olivia Miles creating for you and she's able to get it to the pizza in the corner for the three.
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12: 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First full week of August. Have plenty to get to. Playoff races heating up in Major League Baseball. Really good action in the WNBA. Couple big money deals at training camps. But most importantly, football is back. Hall of Fame game in Canton, Ohio, kicking off the NFL preseason on Thursday. The Cardinals and the Panthers. Carolina won the NFC South with a losing record last year. Cards, no stranger to losing records. Mike LaFleur coaching his first game in Arizona. A lot of this game played by Panthers quarterback Haynes King and Cards QB Carson Beck. And no, it was not with ACC championship implications on the line. Beck with a couple strong throws to lead a long drive early. Corey Kiner capping it with our first touchdown of the preseason.
13: Carson Beck, turn, give, pound game straight ahead, slams into the line, search forward, drive in the legs into the end zone for a Cardinals touchdown. Corey Kiner caps a 13-play touchdown drive, and the Cardinals get on the scoreboard first.
12: Arizona Sports 98.7 FM. Beck looking comfortable in his debut, 15-19 for 188 yards and a touchdown. Kenny Pickett started for the Panthers, played a couple drives, 8-11 for 62 yards. Game tied at 17 after the first half. Cards led by three after three quarters. Fast forward to the fourth, and it got interesting as it can get if it's the Hall of Fame game. Ryan Fitzgerald field goal, putting the Panthers up four inside 2 minutes to go. Keaton Slovis running the 2-minute drill for Arizona. Worked the offense all the way down the field, then found Bryson Green for the lead.
13: Man in motion, give Corey Kiner, no play fake, rolling right, throwing on the run into the end zone, sliding grab by the Cardinals. Bryson Green out of bounds. Out of bounds is the ruling.
14: He definitely caught the ball. It's whether or not they're going to, yeah, I mean, he controlled.
13: Looks like he definitely has 2 feet in
15: the previous play is under review.
13: All right, here we go. Craig Rolstad.
15: After review, the ruling on the field has been changed to a touchdown.
13: Yes.
12: Call overturned. Well, it's preseason for everybody. Slovis 9-10 for 106 yards and a touchdown. Arizona leading by three with 1:55 to go. But sometimes in a battle between Keaton Slovis and Haynes King, it's whoever has the ball last. One play to decide it from the five in the final seconds. King securing the Hall of Fame game crown.
16: Second down, or rather third down and goal from the five. Shotgun snap. King back to throw. Steps up. He's got room to run. King trying for the end zone.
17: Touchdown.
16: Reaching.
17: Yes, it is.
16: Touchdown.
17: Yes, it is.
16: King.
17: Yes, it is.
16: With the touchdown to win it for
17: Look
16: the Panthers.
17: That.
12: Carolina Panthers Radio Network, King, 21-34, 180 yards, two touchdowns, adding the game-winning rushing score. Panthers win it on the final play, 33-30. How's that for a start to the preseason? Panthers head coach Dave Canales on an exciting finish.
18: Oh, we taught him everything he knows. These are things that he did, you know, throughout his career. And the bottom line is move the chains. And, you know, they're playing a lot of match coverage with one backer inside. So they kind of just drained everybody out. And, you know, typically you play a mobile quarterback like that, there's someone spying for the quarterback. And they were playing, you know, pretty much like the preseason coverages. And so he saw it open up. They had good coverage on it. He took the yards and kept the drive alive. So that was a really good play.
19: Detroit's Jahmyr Gibbs agreed to a 3-year, $67 million extension deal coming on the same day the Colts and Jonathan Taylor agreed on a 2-year, $44 million extension.
20: We can stop all this. The running back has been devalued.
21: Not anymore!
12: Yeah, I'd say it's been a pretty good week for running backs. Entering this week, the NFL had one running back earning $20 million per year. After Thursday, there are four. Jahmyr Gibbs, Bijan Robinson, and Jonathan Taylor all agreeing to extensions to join that group. They all have different agents, but might as well be rep by Jerry Maguire. They're being shown the money. Gibbs and Taylor getting deals done Thursday. JT signing a 2-year, $44 million extension with a max value of $47 million, including $39 mil guaranteed. Third largest deal for a running back in NFL history. Colts head coach Shane Steichen on what the extension means for Taylor and the team.

0: team.
1: He's one of the best in the league. When there's no doubt about it. And to get him signed to that extension is huge for our football team. You never want to lose great players. And he's a great player. Obviously played his whole career here. He's a home run threat. Makes a ton of plays for us. You know, when we need a play, he's usually the guy that makes it. And those guys are so valuable to your football team. And you need those guys. You want to win championships. You want to win in this league. You need great players, and he's one of them.
0: Taylor, a three-time Pro Bowler, led the NFL in rushing attempts and rushing touchdowns last season, running for 1,585 yards, had career highs in receiving as well. ESPN's Jason McCourty says the new deal cements that the Colts offense will continue to run through Taylor.
2: I think it's going to continue to run through Jonathan Taylor. I mean, he rushed for almost 1,500 yards, almost 1,600 yards a season ago, 18 touchdowns. So when you have him in the backfield, it allows and it opens up the rest of this offense. Daniel Jones came in, got paid, and he played really well for them, especially in the beginning of the season. A lot of that had to do with the play action pass, where he was sixth in the NFL of all quarterbacks with yards and seven on attempts. What Jonathan Taylor does, running the football, play in and play out, it forces the defense to react. Move those guys up. Then the weapons on the outside, a guy like Alec Pierce, you see him streaking down the sideline, catching touchdown passes. That's because of the Jonathan Taylor effect. You look at Alex Warren, Ty Warren, the tight end. He's a guy that impacts that over the middle, RPOs, all of these different things allows Daniel Jones to be as successful as he was a season ago. So getting him locked up for the long term, keeping him happy as all the running backs getting paid is big for Chris Ballard, the general manager in the Indianapolis Colts.
0: Yeah, big payday for Jonathan Taylor. 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
3: He helps the quarterback immensely because the Colts are not living on the arm and shoulder of Daniel Jones as a passer. They need the running attack.
4: They do. And I mean, Daniel Jones did factor into that now, probably not as much coming off injury last year. It's an interesting team that has retooled and paid a lot of their guys this offseason, right?
3: Yeah.
4: The Alec Pierce deal,
3: right.
4: Trying to secure a guy that was a part of lifting the lid off defenses last year. Jonathan Taylor, I saw Adam Schefter tweeted out Quentin Nelson. They're all pro guard going into the final year of his contract at 30 years old. So you wonder if there's more coming down the pipeline in Indianapolis here. But this expected. Jonathan Taylor, as we've talked about ad nauseum now, one of the guys in that upper tier of running backs who you expect to be able to easily secure paydays like this. We wait to see the trickle-down effect of this, but this makes perfect sense to me for the Colts, where they're at, and the kind of production you got from him. Tied a career high with 18 rushing touchdowns last year.
3: Yeah, he's
4: over 1,500 yards. Still very much got the juice.
3: So have to expect in the next week or two, or day or two, quite honestly, Jahmyr Gibbs.
0: Yeah, reminder, brand new lineup coming your way weekdays here on ESPN Radio. The Golics, 10 to noon Eastern, every Monday through Friday here on ESPN Radio and the ESPN app. Mention that Taylor's deal might mean a new one for Jahmyr Gibbs. Well, it didn't take very long. Lions star signing a three-year, $75.75 million extension with $51.5 million guaranteed, the highest APY and guaranteed money for a running back in NFL history. Has been used as part of a 1-2 punch to start his career in Detroit, but ESPN Radio's Freddie Coleman says now it's his show.
5: They moved on from David Montgomery. This was a 1-2 punch for the Detroit Lions. Now Jahmyr Gibbs is the one that's going to be doing all of the punching for this football team because he has proven in a short amount of time, you give me the rock a little bit more, guess what this offense is going to be? A little bit better, and maybe, just maybe, we're not on the outside looking in the playoffs like we were in 2025.
0: Gibbs, the latest Lion to get paid. Detroit doing some big money deals with Aiden Hutchinson, Jack Campbell, Jared Goff, Penei Sewell, and Jameson Williams. ESPN Radio's Harry Douglas says the Lions have shown they invest in the players they believe in.
6: They have given contracts to a lot of players, but it's also telling me that they're going to invest in guys that they draft that they believe have done things the right way. And those names, Jahmyr Gibbs, Aiden Hutchinson, Jack Campbell, Jared Goff, Amon-Ra St. Brown, Penei Sewell, Jameson Williams, Kirby Joseph, Aleem McNeil. All these guys have done things the right way.
5: Yep.
6: So I do agree with the Detroit Lions. When you have players that are homegrown, that have showed you they're a part of the culture shift, and they do things the right way on top of being ballers on game day, you have to reward those guys.
0: Yeah, Gibbs hoping to lead the Lions back to the playoffs after a disappointing 2025. His 49 career touchdowns, the most in NFL history for a player through his first three seasons. Last year, finished fifth in the NFL with 1,839 yards from scrimmage, second in total touchdowns, trailing only Jonathan Taylor. Get to a crazy Thursday finish at Fenway. The Red Sox are as hot as any team in, well, baseball history right now, looking for another eight-game winning streak, trailed the White Sox in the ninth, but Willier Abreu came up clutch.
7: Here's the pitch, and it is
8: swung and grounded up the middle into center field. We are tied! Willier does it again! Magic will not stop at Fenway. It is 7-7.
0: No, it will not. Game tied at 7. We'd go to extras. Colson Montgomery with a two-run shot to give Chicago the lead, his second of the night. Red Sox would tie it in the bottom half. One run aside in the 11th and the 12th. How about the 13th? Was lucky for Caleb Durbin, delivering the game winner.
7: 1-1, the pitch is
8: swung on line to the center field. Base hit! Sogard runs third. This team is unstoppable! Durbin the hero! 12-11! Red Sox win it in 13! They've won a straight! They sweep another first place team! Magic continues!
0: WEEI 93.7 FM on the call. Red Sox win their eighth straight, overcoming five deficits to win it in 13 since June 25th. They're 31-5. Every team at least seven games behind them in the majors. Caleb Durbin after another magical night.
9: How are you feeling right now?
10: It's good. It's a hot one tonight, so that felt really good.
9: When you think about Trace using everybody in this game, team win. How do you best describe what you guys have been able to do over this stretch?
10: I mean, we're so deep right now. We trust so many, everyone from bench guys to, you know, whatever our lineup is, we trust everyone. It's just special right now. It's a fun group to be a part of.
9: You guys are down 4-0, came back to tie it, down several more times in that game. What can you say about this team's fighting spirit at this stage of the year?
10: That's our identity now. That's what we do. We're not surprised. That it's who we are. You know, we worked really hard to get to this point, and I mean, this game, if anything, is exemplified, you know, who we are now. And there's never any doubt, never any doubt.
0: Yeah, what a stretch for the Red Sox as they continue their surge up the American League standings. Coming up, Jaylen Brown getting settled in Philadelphia, plus a wild finish in the WNBA. This is SportsCenter All Night here on ESPN Radio.
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5: 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Three games on WNBA Thursday. The Stars were out in Indy. The Fever hosting the defending champion Aces. Indiana trying to avoid a second straight loss after winning four in a row. Aces looking to make it 4 of 5 have been really good on the road this season. Fever led by as many as 20 in the first half, but Asia Wilson wasn't going quietly.
6: What a ball game. A vertigo-inducing back-and-forth affair. Pocket pass. Wilson pull-off target practice.
7: And they have gone back-to-back-to-back on that clear outside. I want to see what Indiana is going to do to adjust.
5: Wilson would finish with 26 and 13 rebounds. Aces all the way back within one, but down the stretch, Caitlin Clark had an answer.
7: Indiana breaking up that play that Vegas ran out of the half.
6: Clark! Bullseye!
7: Man, shooters are ridiculous. 0 for 6 and now 2 of her last 2. You just gotta see it go in.
5: Clark had 20 and 8 assists, also missed a couple free throws with 7 seconds to go, opening the door for the Aces, and Chelsea Gray didn't miss.
6: 4.8 to go. Stephanie Talbot to inbound for Las Vegas. And tossed ahead, nearly thrown away. Gray, an opportunity. Tosh!
7: Are you kidding me? A stunned Fever crowd.
5: Yeah, Gray beating the buzzer to force overtime. The Fever up again inside 10 seconds to go in OT. Caitlin Clark turning it over again in a big spot. Chance for the Aces to win it on the last possession. And Gray hit the jackpot.
6: Clark, her pass taken away by Wilson. Shot clock off. 3 seconds. Chelsea Gray for three.
7: Yes,
6: bam!
7: Are you kidding me? She does it again.
6: Chelsea Gray at the horn once again. This time.
5: calls from Amazon Prime. Chelsea Gray hitting a pair of buzzer beaters. She had 11. The Aces needed all of them. They win it 86-84. Asia Wilson now 12-2 against Angel Reese and Caitlin Clark in her career. What a finish.
8: The Celtics agreed to trade star Jaylen Brown to the 76ers.
9: They still have questions to fill to really make this a truly competitive roster against the best of the league. But right now, they just got a big fish.
10: If Joel Embiid can be healthy, they can be one of the deadliest teams in the East.
5: Yeah, to say it's been a busy offseason for the Philadelphia 76ers is a huge understatement after a seventh-place finish in the East and a second-round exit in the playoffs. Philly revamping their front office and the roster, first adding former Finals MVP Jaylen Brown in a trade to play with their existing core of Tyrese Maxey, Joel Embiid, and VJ Edgecombe. Couple weeks later, how about throw in LeBron James? Brown going from Boston to Philly for Paul George, two first-round picks and two second-rounders. Brown's still letting the trade sink in, but excited.
11: It's been a lot of emotions, you know what I mean? It's been a process. To be honest, I'm still processing to some degree. Just, you know, one, the excitement of coming to a new city, new place, new expectations, new energy, then also leaving somewhere that you've been for a very, very long time. Like, I've been in Boston for 10 years. I'm 29 years old, so I was there a third of my life. You know, I met some people, some lifelong friends, some people I'll still be connected to. But, you know, in anything that you know, starting something new, it's the end of something else. So it's just a process, just like everybody else has to deal with certain things. It's no different. But, yeah, it's just been public, so that's the only difference.
5: All about the process. He'll fit right in. Brown will turn 30 in October, leaves Boston as a five-time All-Star and the 2024 Finals MVP. Wasn't shocked with all the speculation. Just might need a new phone.
11: I'm not even sure. When it first got traded, I just threw my phone across the room. But who was first? It might have been Max. I think Max, he reached out to me first. You know, he reached out and was like, I know it's a lot of stuff going on right now. But, you know, we're excited to have you and stuff like that. Maxey and VJ was probably around the same time.
5: Brown coming off a career season, finished sixth in MVP voting, second team All-NBA. With the Celtics down Jason Tatum for a good chunk of the year, Brown not pleased with the Celtics process.
11: The whole process, but to be honest, my mind is so focused on what's in front of me. I'm moving on. You know, maybe one day you share the details of kind of how everything transpired and all the moving parts that took place in this. Obviously, it's a lot of speculation. I feel no need to chime in on it because I'm focused on what's in front of me.
5: Led Boston to 56 wins last year, averaging just under 29 points, 7 rebounds, and 5 assists per game, all matching or exceeding his prior career highs. As for his relationship with Jason Tatum, Brown says it's all good by him.
11: We won a championship together. So anybody that you win a championship, you would think, like, that's what, you know, a brotherhood or a lifelong legacy would entail. Obviously, there's ups and downs in any type of relationship, for sure. But on my end, it's nothing but respect. You know, besides when he plays the Sixers, you know, I hope he does well. You know, but other than that, you know, everything for me is just based in respect.
12: Have you guys been able to talk?
11: Not really.
5: Goodbye to Boston and Tatum. How will it all fit together in Philly? Only one ball. Brown says it starts with trust.
11: To be honest, it doesn't have to be anybody's team. It just needs to be based in respect and work. And that's kind of like my approach. I want to earn everybody respect and trust, which takes time. You know what I mean? Obviously, it's a lot of guys with talent and some egos. But to win, you got to be able to sacrifice. You got to be able to, you know, have trust and communication. So I want to come in transparent. I want to come in with my agenda on the table. Look, this is what I'm here to do. This is what I want to do. I want to win. And we kind of can figure out how to, you know, respectfully move around each other. But it takes a level of time to develop and earn respect from each other. But my approach has always been my work ethic.
13: Yeah, fascinating to see how it all plays out in Philly as that group comes together with extremely high expectations. Up next, our half-hour headlines in the latest from training camps around the NFL. 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Couple of big-time extensions. 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
13: Football is back. The Panthers score on the final play of the night to beat the Cards in the Hall of Fame game. Couple more running backs breaking the bank. The Red Sox keep rolling, and the Cubs walk it off again. Plus a great finish in the WNBA. Was a great finish in the Hall of Fame game. High drama in Canton. Haynes King touchdown run as time expired. The Cards paying attention to Carson Beck's debut. Beck, 15-19, 188 yards and a touchdown. Came in with a lot of hype. Maybe the potential that he might see the field as a rookie in Arizona. Head coach Mike LaFleur on Beck's poise
0: in his pro debut.
1: Good, but not surprised. It's the same guy that I felt like you saw watching the tape. Didn't watch a lot of them, you know, I would say live on Saturdays by any means, because I don't watch a ton of college football in the moment, but he's been in so many big moments. This was a really cool environment. I'm glad that we got to play in this, and you know, you never know if you're ever going to be able to play in one of these again. So, albeit a preseason game, it doesn't count in the win-loss. But it was a cool environment for him to just kind of, you know, hey, it's just another game. And that's the way he took it, and he's been in big ones. And, you know, I think that's just kind of how his mindset worked.
0: Rookie quarterback and a rookie head coach, Mike LaFleur, making his debut as the head man on the sideline. His thoughts after his first game as an HC.
1: Yeah, it was cool, you know. It was, I haven't been on the sidelines that much, obviously, over the last however many years. I did go down on the sideline in the preseason for the Rams because that's a lot of games up in the box. So I'm like, I don't want to be down with the guys, stuff like that. So I would call it from down there and stuff like that. But obviously a different vantage point. You got that red challenge flag and stuff like that. So I was hoping Kenny would tell me to use it at some point, but we never got to that point. But no, it was good. Just kind of really retraining your eyes in terms of what you're looking for, where you're going to stand offensively. Knowing where I'm going to stand is pretty easy. It was kind of like, where am I going to stand when the defense is out? Like, should I stand by the guys? Should I stand by the official? Da da da. And as long as I'm near a official, not necessarily the referee, I can communicate to them to communicate, obviously, to the other officials. So kind of found my niche there, I felt like, in the second half.
0: Yeah, lots to learn for Coach LaFleur making his debut. First week of August has been a good one to be a running back. Jahmyr Gibbs, Jonathan Taylor, and Bijan Robinson all resetting the market. Thursday, Gibbs and Taylor signing deals to join Bijan and Saquon Barkley as backs earning $20 million per year. ESPN Radio's Mia O'Brien on why the running back market is exploding.
2: The reason, though, that these three have reset the market this week, because all three ecosystems in Indianapolis, Atlanta, and Detroit run and revolve, pun intended, mm-hmm. around their rushing attack. And right. That's why I look at this and I say it makes sense, especially because at this point in time, whether it's running backs, wide receivers, or quarterbacks, largely if you are, quote unquote, up next for the contract, even if a hold-in is required, even if some negotiations are required, more often than not, here in the last 2 to 3 years, you end up getting that deal, or you get traded and then you get that deal anyways. And so I think that when we assess what we saw this week in terms of the running back market, so much of it was expected.
0: Gibbs, Taylor, and Bijan all coming off strong seasons, but nobody more disappointed in the finish than the Detroit Lions, hoping to get back to the playoffs after a disappointing 2025. Former Lions guard and radio network reporter TJ Lang confident Detroit can get back on track.
3: We're going to get back to business. And was there some noise last year about all these guys doing, whether it's podcasts or commercials, or, hey, you're getting a little too Hollywood and getting away from the game? I don't know if that directly correlates, but obviously when you have a losing season, that's something that people point a lot of fingers at, right? So you definitely notice a change this training camp. I mean, it's been, you know, hey, we're just going to get back to work. We're going to change what we do. Dan Campbell, a big staple of what he's done in training camps in the past has also been, you know, the joint practices and going against other teams. They scrapped that this year too. Like, we're just going to focus on ourselves. We're going to get back to what built us, you know, probably starting in that second half of the 2023 season. Let's get back to those fundamentals and the core identity of this team.
0: Lang on the Pat McAfee Show. Gibbs, one of 19 players to record at least 3,500 rushing yards and 600 receiving yards to begin his career. For the Colts, they lock in a key part of their offense. Jonathan Taylor leading the league in carries and touchdowns last season. ESPN's Pat McAfee reacting to Taylor's big payday.
4: Jonathan Taylor is now the highest paid running back in NFL. Congratulations to Jonathan Taylor, who had his contract negotiations go much more swimmingly than they certainly did a few years back, as he was a hold-in during the first year of a new head coach with a brand new rookie quarterback as the best player. He ended up getting paid by boss man Jim Irsay and Chris Ballard. Now he breaks the bank again because Bijan Robinson's deal just got done. But for Jonathan Taylor, as an Indianapolis Colts fan, this guy has done everything that you would have hoped he would have done coming out of college. He's unbelievable. He's explosive. He scores touchdowns. We've never won with him on our team?
5: No.
4: Okay, we've actually had the fourth overall pick a couple of different times, but he's gone through a lot of different turnover, and he's always been a stud whenever he's on the field.
0: Yeah, Colts paying Taylor after re-signing Daniel Jones and Alec Pierce this offseason.

0: season, Mike Golic Jr. says Indy is clearly all in.
1: It's an interesting team that has retooled and paid a lot of their guys this offseason, right?
2: Yeah.
1: The Alec Pierce deal, right, trying to secure a guy that was a part of lifting the lid off defenses last year. Jonathan Taylor, I saw Adam Schefter tweeted out Quentin Nelson. They're all pro guard going into the final year of his contract, right, at 30 years old. So you wonder if there's more coming down the pipeline in Indianapolis here. But this expected. Jonathan Taylor, as we've talked about ad nauseum now, one of the guys in that upper tier of running backs, right, who you expect to be able to easily secure paydays like this. We wait to see the trickle-down effect of this, but this makes perfect sense to me for the Colts, where they're at and the kind of production you got from him.
0: Yeah, Indy getting their key pieces on offense taken care of, but Pat McAfee says Colts still have plenty of players that they have to pay.
3: We got a lot of money tied up now in Alec Pierce, Daniel Jones, and Jonathan Taylor on the offensive side of the ball. Obviously, we got a couple picks in Sauce. We bring in Mooney as well. DeForest Buckner's still down there waiting on his money. Quentin Nelson, former top 10 pick as a guard out of Notre Dame, his contract's due at some, yep, point. Chris Ballard said, I'm not renegotiating my deal because we got to win. We'll see. If, exactly, I win, I'll redo a deal. We don't win, I don't deserve to be here. A lot of Colts fans are saying, yeah.
4: We know.
3: Yeah, we understand, right, that. Chris Ballard is taking the ownership on that. I do respect and appreciate that. But we got a lot of big names that don't have money. And then a lot of our pillars here have gotten paid a lot of money. So I appreciate the team and the Ursays paying this money to these people. But we're going to have to do some salary cap gymnastics if we want to keep this team together past this year. Is this an all or nothing year for the Indianapolis Colts? It really feels like that. And that's an absurd thing for a team that hasn't won the AFC South in 11 years.
0: Yeah, a lot at stake for the Colts heading into 2026. Same division, different position. C.J. Stroud, one of a couple quarterbacks with extensions on their radar heading into camp. Texans GM Nick Caserio with the latest.
5: We've had some productive discussions over the course of the spring here. I think C.J., you know, the first 3 years, he's done a really good job for us. D'Amico and I have both talked about this. We're glad he's our quarterback. And we understand there's a business side of football. So I'd say we're working through that. But I mean, overall, like I said, we've had productive conversations with his representatives. So my sense is we'll work through it here during the course of training camp. And if an agreement comes to fruition, great. If it doesn't, you know, we kind of understand where we are moving forward. But, you know, CJ's, I mean, I've said this on some different shows, but he had his best off season. I'd say he's having one of his better training camps as well. And I think you're seeing a growth and a maturation and development of a player, which you see throughout the course of their careers.
0: Yeah, Stroud had such a strong start to his career, hasn't progressed as quickly as the team at hope makes for a tricky contract negotiation. Stroud not the only QB with questions. Baker Mayfield vocal about his lack of a new deal at camp. Bucks GM Jason Light still confident in Baker as a face of the franchise.
6: Yeah, we do think he is. And we love Baker. Our feelings for Baker haven't changed. Baker, as we all know, here is a very fiery competitor that's not afraid to speak his mind. I'm sure I know he's disappointed, frustrated. We were too. But like I said, he is, you know, we're in a good place. He's out to have the best year. He's focused on having the best year of his career.
0: Yeah, has been noisy at Bucks camp. Bucks beat reporter for the Tampa Bay Times, Rick Stroud, says for the team, it's business. For Baker, it's personal.
7: I know that they were unhappy at some of the things that he came out and said. You know, they may have felt disrespected in their own way. But listen, to Baker Mayfield and to any player in the NFL that's putting pieces of their body all over the league, it's personal, right? Everything's personal to this guy anyway. He has the world's biggest shoulder chip. And to the Bucs, it's business. And from what I understand, that they were a little bit fearful, or are a little fearful, of getting into a Russell Wilson type situation where, you know, you give him a huge contract, maybe he doesn't pan out, and then you're you know, strapped with a bad salary cap situation.
0: Yeah, Bucks dealing with questions about Mayfield. Vita Vea requesting a trade, star defensive tackle in Tampa Bay. Stroud says that he's not as likely to be on the move as some of the conversation may have indicated.
7: Well, we had a chance to talk to Jason Light today, and he said, I am not trading Vita Vea. So while they're getting a lot of phone calls about him and other players, there's no design to trade him. He actually said that there is a little bit of progress in that there is some dialogue, at least between him and Vita Vea's agent. So we're going to see where that goes. You know, he tweaked his back or contractitis, as Adam Schefter calls it. And, you know, he's not practiced, so they're monitoring that. They say they don't want a small thing to become a big thing. The big thing is he wants out of here if he can't get his bag. So we'll see how they do this. I don't know why they just don't chip him up for this year a little bit and, you know, get him in the top 10 salary-wise. What's it going to cost them? $5, $6, $7 million and call it a year, and then they can do what they want to next year.
0: Contract up.

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1: So, in 2022, when he was on top of the NFL, he hasn't been top five in QBR since 2022. He hasn't been top five in MVP voting since 2022.
2: But it's he has made two Super Bowls since 2022.
1: Again, it's okay to say this is a guy who, yes, of course, is elite. This isn't 90s Jordan where Karl Malone's winning the MVP and it should have been Patrick Mahomes. This is a guy who has been good. He has not been the best quarterback in this league over the last 3 years.
2: Okay, I can give you last year, okay, but I don't know how you can go back to 2022. Let's just look at what he did in 23 and 24. Made the Super Bowl both times, won it one time, and objectively, both of the years he made it, the offensive weapons were not nearly what they had been at other points in his career, and yet he still took that team there. To me, he is definitively the number one quarterback up until last year, and I think if you wanted to make a case that Josh Allen was ahead, and I would even listen to a case for Matthew Stafford, although I probably wouldn't put him. I understand the case, but the idea that I'd still put him ahead of Joe Burrow, and the idea that there's a gap between those guys and him to me seems ridiculous.
3: 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Cubs were shut out through 8, down to their last strike. Then Alex Bregman made some magic.
4: And the pitch. Drilled in the air. Deep left field. Down the line. That ball is going to be a fair ball. A fair ball. And it's a home run. It's a home run. The ball game is tied.
5: It's a line drive down the line. And it hits off the video board right down the line. I mean, it couldn't have been fair. By a foot at the very most. It hits above the basket. Bregman with a bomb, and the game is tied here in the bottom of the ninth.
3: High drama at Wrigley. 6-game tying or go-ahead home run with his team down to its last strike this season. First by a Cubs since David Beatty back in 2018. Set the game to extras. No scoring until the 11th. Pete Crow Armstrong taking off and taking a win.
4: Lefty to lefty, Bush trying to come through. Pete's running. The pitch low, throw to third base. It's a wild throw. Pete's going to score. Cubs win the ball game. Cubs win. Pete Crow Armstrong stealing third. The ball bounced off the glove of Smith. It rolled out into left field. Pete Crow Armstrong scores the winning run. What a ball game.
3: Calls from the Cubs radio network. Cubs walk-off winners for the 11th time this season. Most in the majors. Blue Jays can't hold the lead after another exceptional start by Dylan Cease. 7 shutout, 10 strikeouts, joining J.R. Richard as the only pitcher since 1893 to have 10 or more strikeouts and no runs allowed in 3 straight road games. Phillies got off to a slow start out of the All-Star break, opening a series with the Nats. Bryson Stott finding another alley.
6: Another 2-2. And it's swung on, line to right center field. That's going to be a base hit. It's going to go to the wall. And JT coming around third. He'll score. Stott will stop at second. And it's another double. 7th of the game already for the Phils.
7: Mercy.
6: By 7 different hitters.
7: Wow.
6: And the Phillies have a 6-1 lead here in the third inning.
3: Sports Radio 94 WIP. Phillies would finish with 8 doubles, their most in a game in 2 years, go on to win it 7-3. Luis Urias with one of those doubles, an RBI, 3 straight games with an extra base hit, tying the longest streak of his career, fitting in well in Philly. They have won 5 of their last 6. The Mets wrapping up their series in Cleveland. Francisco Lindor making some noise. Back in the city of rock and roll.
4: Here's the pitch. That's drilled in the air to right. DeLauder back on the track at the wall. Gone! Francisco Lindor back in Cleveland with a mash. It's a 3-run majestic home run to right. And the Mets in the 7th inning have a

0: 5 lead, and 9 is the number.
1: That is Keith Redd on 880 ESPN New York, 10th of the season for Lindor, his second career home run against the Guardians, first in 3 years. The Mets win it 13-6. Guardians swept for a third time this season as their struggles continue, have dropped 11 of their last 14. Foster Griffin giving up 5 earned in 4 innings in his Guardians debut. Brewers entered Thursday with the best record in baseball, Jackson Churio, starting the party in Pittsburgh.
2: Ashcraft wheels and deals to the plate. Fly ball right center. Hit well. Mangum back at the wall. Gone! Just over the yellow line. It's 1-0 Brewers. His 15th home run of the season, is second of this series against the Pirates.
1: 620 WTMJ, 15th for Churio. Gary Sanchez going deep as well. Milwaukee makes 3 straight with a 5-2 win. Dustin May working 6 innings, 2 earned, 5 strikeouts in his Brewers debut after the deadline deal that brought him over from St. Louis. The Pirates 7-13 since the All-Star break. That is the second worst record in the National League. Up next, volume up for our Wednesday Top Sound. 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
3: Lefty to lefty, Bush trying to come through. Pete's running. The pitch low, throw to third base. It's a wild throw. Pete's going to score. Cubs win the ball game. Cubs win. Pete Crow Armstrong stealing third. The ball bounced off the glove of Smith.
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4: Second down, or rather third down, and goal from the 5. Shotgun snap. King back to throw. Steps up. He's got room for run. King trying for the end zone.
5: Yes, it is.
4: Touchdown.
5: Yes, it
4: Haynes
5: is.
4: King.
5: Yes, it
4: with
5: is.
4: With the touchdown to win it for
5: Look
4: the
5: at
4: Panthers.
5: That.
1: Number 3.
2: Over to the WNBA. Chelsea Gray put the team on her back for the Aces late against the Fever, coming up with the game-winning 3 as the buzzer sounded on Amazon Prime.
6: Clark, her pass taken away by Wilson. Shot clock off. 3 seconds. Chelsea Gray for 3.
7: Are you
6: yes,
7: kidding?
6: Ma'am!
7: Are you kidding me? She does it again.
6: Chelsea Gray.
1: Number 2.
2: In Atlanta, Ronald Acuna Jr. got some help from the Marlins outfield on this home run on 680 The Fan.
8: 2-0 pitch at a high, towering fly ball. Deep left field to the wall, Ruiz, and he's going to collide with his left fielder, and it bounced over the wall. It's a home run. That's a 2-run home run. Ronald doesn't know it yet. Now he takes off. Ruiz and Hernandez came together. It deflected off the defenders, went over the wall, and look at here. It's 2-0 Braves on the homer by Acuna. Unbelievable.
1: Number 1.
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9: 1-1, the pitch is swung on and laid to the center field.
2: Yeah, unbelievable run for the Red Sox. The Braves win their 8th straight. WNBA seeing a streak come to an end as the Sparks take down the Lynx as well in that one. Up next, football is back. Hall of Fame game in Canton. 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
23: 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The NFL is officially back as the Panthers and Cardinals clash in Canton.
24: Carson Beck, turn, give, pound game, straight ahead, slams into the line, surge forward, drive in the legs, into the end zone for a Cardinals touchdown.
23: Teams back up the Brinks truck to pay their star running backs.
25: They understand if you get that run game going, everything else is going to fall in place when you have dynamic receivers, a dynamic tight end, and you have electricity in a bottle that needs to be released, Jahmyr Gibbs.
23: The Red Sox try to keep their hot streak going against the White Sox.
26: The 2-1 is hit in the air out into deep left field for Mike Groth, and it is out of the ballpark. A 2-run homer over the monster.
23: Jaylen Brown hits the stage in Philly.
27: It's been a lot of emotion. Process. To be honest, I'm still processing. One, the excitement of coming to a new city, new place, new energy, and also leaving somewhere that you've been for a very, very long time.
23: Plus, the league-leading Lynx take on the Sparks.
28: Six to shoot. Miles kicks it out. B with a three-pointer from the corner.
29: What a great person to have when you have Olivia Miles creating for you, and she's able to get it to Nevita in the corner for the three.
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2: 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First full week of August. Have plenty to get to. Playoff races heating up in Major League Baseball. Really good action in the WNBA. Couple big money deals at training camps. But most importantly, football is back. Hall of Fame game in Canton, Ohio, kicking off the NFL preseason on Thursday. The Cardinals and the Panthers. Carolina won the NFC South with a losing record last year. Cards, no stranger to losing records. Mike LaFleur coaching his first game in Arizona. A lot of this game played by Panthers quarterback Haynes King and Cards QB Carson Beck. And no, it was not with ACC championship implications on the line. Beck with a couple strong throws to lead a long drive early. Corey Kiner capping it with our first touchdown of the preseason.
24: Carson Beck, turn, give, pound game, straight ahead, slams into the line, search forward, drive in the legs, into the end zone for a Cardinals touchdown. Corey Kiner caps a 13-play touchdown drive, and the Cardinals get on the scoreboard first.
2: Arizona Sports 98.7 FM. Beck looking comfortable in his debut, 15-19 for 188 yards and a touchdown. Kenny Pickett started for the Panthers, played a couple drives, 8-11 for 62 yards. Game tied at 17 after the first half. Cards led by three after three quarters. Fast forward to the fourth, and it got interesting, or as interesting as it can get if it's the Hall of Fame game. Ryan Fitzgerald field goal, putting the Panthers up four inside 2 minutes to go. Keaton Slovis running the 2-minute drill for Arizona. Worked the offense all the way down the field, then found Bryson Green for the lead.
24: Man in motion, give Corey Kiner, no play fake, rolling right, throwing on the run into the end zone, sliding grab by the Cardinals. Bryson Green out of bounds. Out of bounds is the ruling.
0: And he definitely caught the ball. It's whether or not they're going to, yeah, I mean, he
24: controlled. Looks like
0: he definitely has 2 feet in
3: the previous play is under review.
24: All right, here we go. Craig Rolstad.
3: After review, the ruling on the field has been changed to a touchdown.
24: Yes.
2: Call overturned. Well, it's preseason for everybody. Slovis 9-10 for 106 yards and a touchdown. Arizona leading by three with 1:55 to go. But sometimes in a battle between Keaton Slovis and Haynes King, it's whoever has the ball last. One play to decide it from the five in the final seconds. King securing the Hall of Fame game crown.
24: Second down, or rather third down and goal from the five. Shotgun snap. King back to throw. Steps up. He's got room to run. King trying for the end zone.
4: Touchdown. Yes, it is.
24: Touchdown.
4: Yes, it is.
24: King.
4: Yes, it is.
24: With the touchdown to win it for
4: Look
24: the Panthers.
4: That.
2: Carolina Panthers Radio Network, King, 21-34, 180 yards, two touchdowns, adding the game-winning rushing score. Panthers win it on the final play, 33-30. How's that for a start to the preseason? Panthers head coach Dave Canales on an exciting finish.
6: Oh, we taught him everything he knows. These are things that he did, you know, throughout his career. And the bottom line is move the chains. And, you know, they're playing a lot of match coverage with one backer inside. So they kind of just drained everybody out. And, you know, typically you play a mobile quarterback like that, there's someone spying for the quarterback. And they were playing, you know, pretty much like the preseason coverages. And so he saw it open up. They had good coverage on it. He took the yards and kept the drive alive. So that was a really good play.
7: Detroit's Jahmyr Gibbs agreed to a 3-year, $67 million extension deal coming on the same day the Colts and Jonathan Taylor agreed on a 2-year, $44 million extension.
8: We can stop all this. The running back has been devalued.
9: Not anymore!
2: Yeah, I'd say it's been a pretty good week for running backs. Entering this week, the NFL had one running back earning $20 million per year. After Thursday, there are four. Jahmyr Gibbs, Bijan Robinson, and Jonathan Taylor all agreeing to extensions to join that group. They all have different agents, but might as well be rep by Jerry Maguire. They're being shown the money. Gibbs and Taylor getting deals done Thursday. JT signing a 2-year, $44 million extension with a max value of $47 million, including $39 mil guaranteed. Third largest deal for a running back in NFL history. Colts head coach Shane Steichen on what the extension means for Taylor and the team.
1: he's a one of the best in the league. When there's no doubt about it. And to get him signed to that extension is huge for our football team. You never want to lose great players. And he's a great player. Obviously, played his whole career here. He's a home run threat. Makes a ton of plays for us. You know, when we need a play, he's usually the guy that makes it. And those guys are so valuable to your football team. And you need those guys. You want to win championships. You want to win in this league. You need great players, and he's one of them. Taylor, a three-time Pro Bowler, led the NFL in rushing attempts and rushing touchdowns last season, running for 1,585 yards, had career highs in receiving as well. ESPN's Jason McCourty says the new deal cements that the Colts offense will continue to run through Taylor.
5: I think it's going to continue to run through Jonathan Taylor. I mean, he rushed for almost 1,600 yards a season ago, 18 touchdowns. So when you have him in the backfield, it allows and it opens up the rest of this offense. Daniel Jones came in, got paid, and he played really well for them, especially in the beginning of the season. A lot of that had to do with the play action pass, where he was sixth in the NFL of all quarterbacks with yards and seven on attempts. What Jonathan Taylor does, running the football, play in and play out, it forces the defense to react. Move those guys up. Then the weapons on the outside, a guy like Alec Pierce, you see him streaking down the sideline, catching touchdown passes. That's because of the Jonathan Taylor effect. You look at Alex Warren, Ty Warren, the tight end. He's a guy that impacts that over the middle, RPOs, all of these different things allows Daniel Jones to be as successful as he was a season ago. So getting him locked up for the long term, keeping him happy as all the running backs getting paid is big for Chris Ballard, the general manager in the Indianapolis Colts.
1: Yeah, big payday for Jonathan Taylor. 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
2: He helps the quarterback immensely because the Colts are not living on the arm and shoulder of Daniel Jones as a passer. They need the running attack.
9: They do. And I mean, Daniel Jones did factor into that now, probably not as much coming off injury last year. It's an interesting team that has retooled and paid a lot of their guys this offseason, right?
2: Yeah.
9: The Alec Pierce deal,
2: right,
9: trying to secure a guy that was a part of lifting the lid off defenses last year. Jonathan Taylor, I saw Adam Schefter tweeted out Quentin Nelson. They're all pro guard going into the final year of his contract,
2: right,
9: at 30 years old. So you wonder if there's more coming down the pipeline in Indianapolis here. But this expected. Jonathan Taylor, as we've talked about ad nauseum now, one of the guys in that upper tier of running backs,
2: right,
9: who you expect to be able to easily secure paydays like this. We wait to see the trickle-down effect of this, but this makes perfect sense to me for the Colts, where they're at and the kind of production you got from him. Tied a career high with 18 rushing touchdowns last year.
2: Yeah, he's
9: over 1,500 yards. Still very much got the juice.
2: So have to expect in the next week or two, or day or two, quite honestly, Jahmyr Gibbs.
1: Yeah, reminder, brand new lineup coming your way weekdays here on ESPN Radio. The Golics, 10 to noon Eastern, every Monday through Friday here on ESPN Radio and the ESPN app. Mention that Taylor's deal might mean a new one for Jahmyr Gibbs. Well, it didn't take very long. Lions star signing a three-year, $75.75 million extension with $51.5 million guaranteed, the highest APY and guaranteed money for a running back in NFL history. Has been used as part of a 1-2 punch to start his career in Detroit, but ESPN Radio's Freddie Coleman says now it's his show.
10: They moved on from David Montgomery. This was a 1-2 punch for the Detroit Lions. Now Jahmyr Gibbs is the one that's going to be doing all of the punching for this football team because he has proven in a short amount of time, you give me the rock a little bit more, guess what this offense is going to be? A little bit better, and maybe, just maybe, we're not on the outside looking in the playoffs like we were in 2025.
1: Gibbs, the latest Lion to get paid. Detroit doing some big money deals with Aiden Hutchinson, Jack Campbell, Jared Goff, Penei Sewell, and Jameson Williams. ESPN Radio's Harry Douglas says the Lions have shown they invest in the players they believe in.
11: They have given contracts to a lot of players, but it's also telling me that they're going to invest in guys that they draft that they believe have done things the right way. And those names, Jahmyr Gibbs, Aiden Hutchinson, Jack Campbell, Jared Goff, Amon-Ra St. Brown, Penei Sewell, Jameson Williams, Kirby Joseph, Aleem McNeil. All these guys have done things the right way.
10: Yep.
11: So I do agree with the Detroit Lions. When you have players that are homegrown, that have showed you they're a part of the culture shift, and they do things the right way on top of being ballers on game day, you have to reward those guys.
12: Yeah, Gibbs hoping to lead the Lions back to the playoffs after a disappointing 2025. His 49 career touchdowns, the most in NFL history for a player through his first three seasons. Last year, finished fifth in the NFL with 1,839 yards from scrimmage, second in total touchdowns, trailing only Jonathan Taylor. Get to a crazy Thursday finish at Fenway. The Red Sox are as hot as any team in, well, baseball history right now, looking for another eight-game winning streak, trailed the White Sox in the ninth, but Willier Abreu came up clutch.
13: Here's the pitch, and it is
14: swung and grounded up the middle into center field. We are tied! Willier does it again! Magic will not stop at Fenway. It is 7-7.
12: No, it will not. Game tied at 7. We'd go to extras. Colson Montgomery with a two-run shot to give Chicago the lead. His second of the night. Red Sox would tie it in the bottom half. One run aside in the 11th and the 12th. How about the 13th? Was lucky for Caleb Durbin delivering the game winner.
13: 1-1. The pitch is
14: swung on line to the center field.
12: WEEI 93.7 FM on the call. Red Sox win their eighth straight, overcoming five deficits to win it in 13 since June 25th. They're 31-5. Every team at least seven games behind them in the majors. Caleb Durbin after another magical night.
15: How you feeling right now?
16: It's good. It's a hot one tonight, so that felt really good.
15: When you think about Trace using everybody in this game, team win. How do you best describe what you guys have been able to do over this stretch?
16: I mean, we're so deep right now. We trust so many, everyone from bench guys to, you know, whatever our lineup is, we trust everyone. It's just special right now. It's a fun group to be a part of.
15: You guys are down 4-0, came back to tie it, down several more times in that game. What can you say about this team's fighting spirit at this stage of the year?
16: That's our identity now. That's what we do. We're not surprised. It's who we are. You know, we worked really hard to get to this point, and I mean, this game, if anything, is exemplified, you know, who we are now. And there's never any doubt, never any doubt.
12: Yeah, what a stretch for the Red Sox as they continue their surge up the American League standings. Coming up, Jaylen Brown getting settled in Philadelphia, plus a wild finish in the WNBA. This is SportsCenter All Night here on ESPN Radio.
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21: 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Three games on WNBA Thursday. The Stars were out in Indy. The Fever hosting the defending champion Aces. Indiana trying to avoid a second straight loss after winning four in a row. Aces looking to make it 4 of 5 have been really good on the road this season. Fever led by as many as 20 in the first half, but Asia Wilson wasn't going quietly.
26: What a ball game. A vertigo-inducing back-and-forth affair. Pocket pass. Wilson, pull-off, target practice.
27: And they have gone back-to-back-to-back on that clear outside. I want to see what Indiana's going to do to adjust.
21: Wilson would finish with 26 and 13 rebounds. Aces all the way back within one, but down the stretch, Caitlin Clark had an answer.
27: Indiana breaking up that play that Vegas ran out of the half.
26: Clark! Bullseye!
27: Man, shooters are ridiculous. 0 for 6 and now 2 of her last 2. You just gotta see it go in.
21: Clark had 20 and 8 assists, also missed a couple free throws with 7 seconds to go, opening the door for the Aces, and Chelsea Gray didn't miss.
26: 4.8 to go. Stephanie Talbot to inbound for Las Vegas. And Tossel had nearly thrown away. Gray, an opportunity. Tess!
27: Are you kidding me? A stunned Fever crowd.
21: Yeah, Gray beating the buzzer to force overtime. The Fever up again inside 10 seconds to go in OT. Caitlin Clark turning it over again in a big spot. Chance for the Aces to win it on the last possession. And Gray hit the jackpot.
26: Clark, her pass taken away by Wilson. Shot clock off. 3 seconds. Chelsea Gray for three. Yes, bam!
27: Are you kidding me? She does it again.
26: Chelsea Gray at the horn once again
12: calls from Amazon Prime Chelsea Gray hitting a pair of buzzer beaters. She had 11. The Aces needed all of them. They win it 86-84. Asia Wilson now 12-2 against Angel Reese and Caitlin Clark in her career. What a finish.
1: The Celtics agreed to trade star Jaylen Brown to the 76ers.
2: They still have questions to fill to really make this a truly competitive roster against the best of the league. But right now, they just got a big fish.
5: If Joel Embiid can be healthy, they can be one of the deadliest teams in the East.
12: Yeah, to say it's been a busy offseason for the Philadelphia 76ers is a huge understatement after a seventh-place finish in the East and a second-round exit in the playoffs. Philly revamping their front office and the roster, first adding former Finals MVP Jaylen Brown in a trade to play with their existing core of Tyrese Maxey, Joel Embiid, and VJ Edgecombe. Couple weeks later, how about throw in LeBron James? Brown going from Boston to Philly for Paul George, two first-round picks and two second-rounders. Brown still letting the trade sink in, but excited.
6: It's been a lot of emotions, you know what I mean? It's been a process. To be honest, I'm still processing to some degree. Just, you know, one, the excitement of coming to a new city, new place, new expectations, new energy, then also leaving somewhere that you've been for a very, very long time. Like, I've been in Boston for 10 years. I'm 29 years old, so I was there a third of my life. You know, I met some people, some lifelong friends, some people I'll still be connected to, but, you know, in anything that you starting something new, it's an end of something else, so it's just the process, just like everybody else has to deal with certain things. It's no different, but yeah, it's just been public, so that's the only difference.
12: All about the process. He'll fit right in. Brown will turn 30 in October, leaves Boston as a five-time All-Star and the 2024 Finals MVP. Wasn't shocked with all the speculation, just might need a new phone.
6: I'm not even sure. When it first got traded, I just threw my phone across the room. But who was first? It might have been Max. I think Max, he reached out to me first. You know, he reached out and was like, I know it's a lot of stuff going on right now. But, you know, we excited to have you and stuff like that. Maxey and VJ was probably around the same time.
12: Brown coming off a career season, finished sixth in MVP voting, second team All-NBA. With the Celtics down Jason Tatum for a good chunk of the year, Brown not pleased with the Celtics process.
6: The whole process, but to be honest, my mind is so focused on what's in front of me. I'm moving on. You know, maybe one day you share the details of kind of how everything transpired and all the moving parts that took place in this. Obviously, it's a lot of speculation. I feel no need to chime in on it because I'm focused on what's in front of me.
12: Led Boston to 56 wins last year, averaging just under 29 points, 7 rebounds, and 5 assists per game, all matching or exceeding his prior career highs. As for his relationship with Jason Tatum, Brown says it's all good by him.
6: We won a championship together. So anybody that you win a championship, you would think like that's what, you know, a brotherhood or a lifelong legacy would entail. Obviously, there's ups and downs in any type of relationship, for sure. But on my end, it's nothing but respect. You know, besides when he plays the Sixers, you know, I hope he does well. You know, but other than that, you know, everything for me is just based in respect.
7: Have you guys been able to talk?
6: Not really.
12: Goodbye to Boston and Tatum. How will it all fit together in Philly? Only one ball. Brown says it starts with trust.
6: To be honest, it doesn't have to be anybody's team. It just needs to be based in respect and work. And that's kind of like my approach. I want to earn everybody respect and trust, which take time. You know what I mean? Obviously, it's a lot of guys with talent, it's egos. But to win, you got to be able to sacrifice. You got to be able to, you know, have trust and communication. So I want to come in transparent. I want to come in with my agenda on the table. Look, this is what I'm here to do. This is what I want to do. I want to win. And we kind of can figure out how to, you know, respectfully move around each other. But it takes a level of time to develop and earn respect from each other. But my approach has always been my work ethic.
12: Yeah, fascinating to see how it all plays out in Philly as that group comes together with extremely high expectations. Up next, our half-hour headlines and the latest from training camps around the NFL. 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
12: Football is back. The Panthers score on the final play of the night to beat the Cards in the Hall of Fame game. Couple more running backs breaking the bank. The Red Sox keep rolling and the Cubs walk it off again. Plus a great finish in the WNBA. It was a great finish in the Hall of Fame game. High drama in Canton. Haynes King touchdown run as time expired. The Cards paying attention to Carson Beck's debut. Beck, 15-19, 188 yards and a touchdown. Came in with a lot of hype. Maybe the potential that he might see the field as a rookie in Arizona. Head coach Mike LaFleur on Beck's poise in his pro debut.
30: Good, but not surprised.
0: it's the same guy that I felt like you saw watching the tape. Didn't watch a lot of them, you know, I would say live on Saturdays by any means, because I don't watch a ton of college football in the moment, but he's been in so many big moments. This was a really cool environment. It's I'm glad that we got to play in this, and you know, you never know if you're ever going to be able to play in one of these again. So, albeit a preseason game, it doesn't count in the win-loss. It was a cool environment for him to just kind of, you know, hey, it's just another game. And that's the way he took it, and he's been in big ones. And, I think that's just kind of how his mindset worked.
12: Rookie quarterback and a rookie head coach, Mike LaFleur, making his debut as the head man on the sideline. His thoughts after his first game as an HC.
0: Yeah, it was cool, you know. I haven't been on the sidelines that much, obviously, over the last however many years. I did go down on the sideline in the preseason for the Rams because that's a lot of games up in the box. So I'm like, I don't want to be down with the guys, stuff like that. So I would call it from down there and stuff like that. But obviously a different vantage point. You got that red challenge flag and stuff like that. So I was hoping Kenny would tell me to use it at some point, but we never got to that point. But it was good. Just kind of really retraining your eyes in terms of what you're looking for, where you're going to stand offensively. Knowing where I'm going to stand is pretty easy. It was kind of like, where am I going to stand when the defense is out? Like, should I stand by the guys? Should I stand by the official? Da da da. And as long as I'm near a official, not necessarily the referee, I can communicate to them to communicate, you know, obviously, to the other officials. So kind of found my niche there, I felt like, in the second half.
12: Yeah, lots to learn for Coach LaFleur making his debut. First week of August has been a good one to be a running back. Jahmyr Gibbs, Jonathan Taylor, and Bijan Robinson all resetting the market. Thursday, Gibbs and Taylor signing deals to join Bijan and Saquon Barkley as backs earning $20 million per year. ESPN Radio's Mia O'Brien on why the running back market is exploding.
3: The reason, though, that these three have reset the market this week, because all three ecosystems in Indianapolis, Atlanta, and Detroit run and revolve, pun intended, mm-hmm. around their rushing attack. And right. That's why I look at this and I say it makes sense, especially because at this point in time, whether it's running backs, wide receivers, or quarterbacks, largely if you are, quote unquote, up next for the contract, even if a hold-in is required, even if some negotiations are required, more often than not, here in the last 2 to 3 years, you end up getting that deal, or you get traded and then you get that deal anyways. And so I think that when we assess what we saw this week in terms of the running back market, so much of it was expected.
12: Gibbs, Taylor, and Bijan all coming off strong seasons, but nobody more disappointed in the finish than the Detroit Lions, hoping to get back to the playoffs after a disappointing 2025. Former Lions guard and radio network reporter TJ Lang confident Detroit can get back on track.
4: We're going to get back to business. And was there some noise last year about all these guys doing, whether it's podcasts or commercials, or, hey, you're getting a little too Hollywood and getting away from the game? I don't know if that directly correlates, but obviously when you have a losing season, that's something that people point a lot of fingers at, right? So you definitely notice a change this training camp. I mean, it's been, you know, hey, we're just going to get back to work. We're going to change what we do. Dan Campbell, a big staple of what he's done in training camps in the past has also been, you know, the joint practices and going against other teams. They scrapped that this year too. Like, we're just going to focus on ourselves. We're going to get back to what built us, you know, probably starting in that second half of the 2023 season. Let's get back to those fundamentals and the core identity of this team.
12: Lang on the Pat McAfee Show. Gibbs, one of 19 players to record at least 3,500 rushing yards and 600 receiving yards to begin his career. For the Colts, they lock in a key part of their offense. Jonathan Taylor leading the league in carries and touchdowns last season. ESPN's Pat McAfee reacting to Taylor's big payday.
17: Jonathan Taylor is now the highest paid running back in NFL. Congratulations to Jonathan Taylor, who had his contract negotiations go much more swimmingly than they certainly did a few years back, as he was a hold-in during the first year of a new head coach with a brand new rookie quarterback as the best player. He ended up getting paid by boss man Jim Irsay and Chris Ballard. Now he breaks the bank again because Bijan Robinson's deal just got done. But for Jonathan Taylor, as an Indianapolis Colts fan, this guy has done everything that you would have hoped he would have done coming out of college. He's unbelievable. He's explosive. He scores touchdowns. We've never won with him on our team.
18: No.
17: Okay, we've actually had the fourth overall pick a couple different times, but he's gone through a lot of different turnover, and he's always been a stud whenever he's on the field.
12: Yeah, Colts paying Taylor after re-signing Daniel Jones and Alec Pierce this offseason. Mike Golic Jr. says Indy is clearly all in.
1: It's an interesting team that has retooled and paid a lot of their guys this offseason, right?
18: Yeah.
1: Alec Pierce deal,
18: right.
1: Trying to secure a guy that was a part of lifting the lid off defenses last year. Jonathan Taylor, I saw Adam Schefter tweeted out Quentin Nelson. They're all pro guard going into the final year of his contract
18: right.
1: at 30 years old. So you wonder if there's more coming down the pipeline in Indianapolis here. But this expected. Jonathan Taylor, as we've talked about ad nauseum now, one of the guys in that upper tier of running back
18: right.
1: who you expect to be able to easily secure paydays like this. We wait to see the trickle-down effect of this, but this makes perfect sense to me for the Colts, where they're at and the kind of production you got from him.
12: Yeah, Indy getting their key pieces on offense taken care of, but Pat McAfee says Colts still have plenty of players that they have to pay.
17: We got a lot of money tied up now in Alec Pierce, Daniel Jones, and Jonathan Taylor on the offensive side of the ball. Obviously, we got a couple picks in Sauce. We bring in Mooney as well. DeForest Buckner's still down there waiting on his money. Quentin Nelson, former top 10 pick as a guard out of Notre Dame, his contract's due at some
18: yep.
17: point. Chris Ballard said, I'm not renegotiating my deal because we got to win. We'll see. If
18: exactly.
17: I win, I'll redo a deal. If we don't win, I don't deserve to be here. A lot of Colts fans are saying, yeah.
18: We know.
17: Yeah, we understand
18: right.
17: that. Chris Ballard is taking the ownership on that. I do respect and appreciate that. But we got a lot of big names that don't have money. And then a lot of our pillars here have gotten paid a lot of money. So I appreciate the team and the Ursays paying this money to these people. But we're going to have to do some salary cap gymnastics if we want to keep this team together past this year. Is this an all or nothing year for the Indianapolis Colts? It really feels like that. And that's an absurd thing for a team that hasn't won the AFC South in 11 years.
12: Yeah, a lot at stake for the Colts heading into 2026. Same division, different position. C.J. Stroud, one of a couple quarterbacks with extensions on their radar heading into camp. Texans GM Nick Caserio with the latest.
19: We've had some productive discussions over the course of the spring here. I think C.J., you know, his first 3 years, he's done a really good job for us. D'Amico and I both talked about this. We're glad he's our quarterback. And we understand there's a business side of football. So I'd say we're working through that. But I mean, overall, like I said, we've had productive conversations with his representatives. So my sense is we'll work through it here during the course of training camp. And if an agreement comes to fruition, great. If it doesn't, you know, we kind of understand where we are moving forward. But, you know, CJ's, I mean, I've said this on some different shows, but he had his best off season. I'd say he's having one of his better training camps as well. And I think you're seeing a growth and a maturation and a development of a player, which you see throughout the course of their careers.
12: Yeah, Stroud had such a strong start to his career, hasn't progressed as quickly as the team at hope makes for a tricky contract negotiation. Stroud not the only QB with questions. Baker Mayfield vocal about his lack of a new deal at camp. Bucks GM Jason Light still confident in Baker as a face of the franchise.
20: Yeah, we do think he is. And we love Baker. Our feelings for Baker haven't changed. Baker, as we all know, here is a very fiery competitor that's not afraid to speak his mind. I'm sure I know he's disappointed, frustrated. We were too. But like I said, he is, you know, we're in a good place. He's out to have the best year. He's focused on having the best year of his career.
12: Yeah, has been noisy at Bucks camp. Bucks beat reporter for the Tampa Bay Times, Rick Stroud, says for the team, it's business. For Baker, it's personal.
21: I know that they were unhappy at some of the things that he came out and said. You know, they may have felt disrespected in their own way. But listen, to Baker Mayfield and to any player in the NFL that's putting pieces of their body all over the league, it's personal, right? Everything's personal to this guy anyway. He has the world's biggest shoulder chip. And to the Bucs, it's business. And from what I understand, that they were a little bit fearful or are a little fearful of getting into a Russell Wilson type situation where, you know, you give him a huge contract, maybe he doesn't pan out, and then you're you know, strapped with bad salary cap situation.
12: Yeah, Bucks dealing with questions about Mayfield. Vita Vea requesting a trade, star defensive tackle in Tampa Bay. Stroud says that he's not as likely to be on the move as some of the conversation may have indicated.
21: Well, we had a chance to talk to Jason Light today, and he said, I am not trading Vita Vea. So while they're getting a lot of phone calls about him and other players, There's no design to trade him. He actually said that there is a little bit of progress in that there is some dialogue, at least between him and Vita Vea's agent. So we're going to see where that goes. You know, he tweaked his back, or contractitis, as Adam Schefter calls it. And, you know, he's not practiced. So they're monitoring that. They say they don't want a small thing to become a big thing. The big thing is he wants out of here if he can't get his bag. So we'll see how they do this. I don't know why they just don't chip him up for this year a little bit and, you know, get him in the top 10 salary wise. What's it going to cost them? $5, $6, $7 million and call it a year. And then they can do what they want to next year.
12: Contractitis, I like it. Can they put that on an injury report? Vita Vea, questionable with contractitis. We'll see how it plays out in Tampa. No question about Patrick Mahomes' deal in Kansas City, but is he still the best quarterback in the NFL? ESPN Radio's Matt and Myron diving deeper.
2: I don't think Mahomes has been the number one quarterback in the NFL in 3 years. We keep telling this story that is 3 years old in 2022 when he was on top of the NFL. He hasn't been top five in QBR since 2022. He hasn't been top five in MVP voting since 2022.

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1: Had been at other points in his career, and yet he still took that team there. 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
2: 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Cubs were shut out through 8, down to their last strike. Then Alex Bregman made some magic.
3: And the pitch. Drilled in the air. Deep left field. Down the line. That ball is going to be a fair ball. A fair ball. And it's a home run. It's a home run. The ball game is tied. It's a line drive down the line. And it hits off the video board right down the line. I mean, it couldn't have been fairer. By a foot at the very most. It hits above the basket. Bregman with a bomb, and the game is tied here in the bottom of the ninth.
2: High drama at Wrigley. 6-game tying or go-ahead home run with his team down to its last strike this season. First by a Cubs since David Beatty back in 2018. Set the game to extras. No scoring until the 11th. Pete Crow Armstrong taking off and taking a win.
3: Lefty to lefty, Bush trying to come through. He's running. The pitch low, throw to third base. It's a wild throw. Pete's going to score. Cubs win the ball game. Cubs win. Pete Crow Armstrong stealing third. The ball bounced off the glove of Smith. It rolled out into left field. Pete Crow Armstrong scores the winning run. What a ball game.
2: Calls from the Cubs Radio Network. Cubs walk-off winners for the 11th time this season, most in the majors. Blue Jays can't hold the lead after another exceptional start by Dylan Cease. 7 shutout, 10 strikeouts, joining J.R. Richard as the only pitcher since 1893 to have 10 or more strikeouts and no runs allowed in 3 straight road games. Phillies got off to a slow start out of the All-Star break, opening a series with the Nats. Bryson Stott finding another alley.
4: Another 2-2. And it's swung on, line to right center field. That's going to be a base hit. It's going to go to the wall. And JT coming around third. He'll score. Stop. He'll stop at second. And it's another double. 7th of the game already for the Phils.
5: Mercy.
4: By 7 different hitters.
5: Wow.
4: And the Phillies have a 6-1 lead here in the third inning.
2: Sports Radio 94 WIP. Phillies would finish with 8 doubles, their most in a game in 2 years, go on to win it 7-3. Luis Arraez with one of those doubles, an RBI, 3 straight games with an extra base hit, tying the longest streak of his career, fitting in well in Philly. They have won 5 of their last 6. The Mets wrapping up their series in Cleveland. Francisco Lindor making some noise back in the city of rock and roll.
3: Here's the pitch. That's drilled in the air to right. DeLauder back on the track. At the wall! Gone! Francisco Lindor back in Cleveland with a mash. It's a 3-run majestic home run to right, and the Mets in the 7th inning have a 9-5 lead, and 9 is the number.
2: That is Keith Radd on 880 ESPN New York, 10th of the season for Lindor, his 2nd career home run against the Guardians, 1st in 3 years. The Mets win it 13-6. Guardians swept for a 3rd time this season as their struggles continue, have dropped 11 of their last 14. Foster Griffin giving up 5 earned in 4 innings in his Guardians debut. Brewers entered Thursday with the best record in baseball, Jackson Churio, starting the party in Pittsburgh.
6: Ashcraft, wheels and deals to the plate. Fly ball right center. Hit well.

0: His 15th home run of the season, his second of this series against the Pirates.
1: 620 WTMJ, 15th for Churio. Gary Sanchez going deep as well. Milwaukee makes three straight with a 5-2 win. Dustin May working six innings to earn five strikeouts in his Brewers debut after the deadline deal that brought him over from St. Louis. The Pirates 7-13 since the All-Star break. That is the second worst record in the National League. Up next, volume up for our Wednesday Top Sound. 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
7: Lefty to lefty, Bush trying to come through. Pete's running. The pitch low, throw to third base. It's a wild throw. Pete's going to score. Cubs win the ball game. Cubs win. Pete Crow Armstrong stealing third. The ball bounced off the glove of Smith.
3: Number four.
1: The Panthers opening the preseason with a win over the Cardinals thanks to a game-winning touchdown from quarterback Haynes King on the Carolina Panthers Radio Network.
17: Second down, or rather third down, and goal from the five. Shotgun snap. King back to throw. Steps up. He's got room to run. King trying for the end zone.
18: Touchdown. Yes, it is.
17: Touchdown.
18: Yes, it
17: Haynes
18: is.
17: King.
18: Yes, it
17: with
18: is.
17: With the touchdown to win it for
18: Look
17: the Panthers.
18: That.
3: Number three.
1: Over to the WNBA. Chelsea Gray put the team on her back for the Aces late against the Fever, coming up with the game-winning three as the buzzer sounded on Amazon Prime.
19: Clark, her pass taken away by Wilson. Shot clock off. 3 seconds. Chelsea Gray for three.
20: Are you kidding? Are you kidding me? She does it again.
19: Chelsea Gray. Once again, this time for the win.
3: Number two.
1: In Atlanta, Ronald Acuna Jr. got some help from the Marlins outfield on this home run on 680 The Fan.
7: 2-0 pitch at a high, towering fly ball. Deep left field to the wall, Ruiz. And he's going to collide with his left fielder. And it bounced over the wall. It's a home run. That's a two-run home run. Ronald doesn't know it yet. Now he takes off. Came together, it deflected off the defenders, went over the wall, and look at here, it's 2-0 Braves on the homer by Acuna. Unbelievable.
3: Number one.
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22: swung on and lined in the center field. Base hit. Skogard rounds third. This team is on.
1: Yeah, unbelievable run for the Red Sox. The Braves win their ace straight. WNBA seeing a streak come to an end as the Sparks take down the Lynx as well in that one. Up next, football is back. 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
26: 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The NFL is officially back as the Panthers and Cardinals clash in Canton.
27: Carson Beck, turn, give, pound game, straight ahead, slams into the line, surge forward, drive in the legs, into the end zone for a Cardinals touchdown.
26: Teams back up the Brinks truck to pay their star running backs.
29: They understand if you get that run game going, everything else is going to fall in place when you have dynamic receivers, a dynamic tight end, and you have electricity in a bottle that needs to be released, Jahmyr Gibbs.
26: The Red Sox try to keep their hot streak going against the White Sox.
30: The 2-1 is hit in the air out into deep left field for Mike Groff, and it is out of the ballpark. A two-run homer over the monster.
26: Jaylen Brown hits the stage in Philly.
31: It's been a lot of emotions, a process. To be honest, I'm still processing. One, the excitement of coming to a new city, new place, new energy, and also leaving somewhere that you've been for a very, very long time.
26: Plus, the league-leading Lynx take on the Sparks.
32: Six to shoot. Miles kicks it out. B with a three-pointer from the corner. What a great person to have when you have Olivia Miles creating for you and she's able to get it to Nafisa in the corner for the three.
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33: 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Nick DeLuca here with you. First full week of August. Have plenty to get to. Playoff races heating up in Major League Baseball. Really good action in the WNBA. Couple big money deals at training camps. But most importantly, football is back. Hall of Fame game in Canton, Ohio, kicking off the NFL preseason on Thursday. The Cardinals and the Panthers. Carolina won the NFC South with a losing record last year. Cards, no stranger to losing records. Mike LaFleur coaching his first game in Arizona. A lot of this game played by Panthers quarterback Haynes King and Cards QB Carson Beck. And no, it was not with ACC championship implications on the line. Beck with a couple strong throws to lead a long drive early. Corey Kiner capping it with our first touchdown of the preseason.
6: Carson Beck. Turn, give, pound game, straight ahead, slams into the line, search forward, drive in the legs, into the end zone for a Cardinals touchdown. Corey Kiner caps a 13-play touchdown drive, and the Cardinals get on the scoreboard first.
1: Arizona Sports 98.7 FM. Beck looking comfortable in his debut, 15-19 for 188 yards and a touchdown. Kenny Pickett started for the Panthers, played a couple drives, 8-11 for 62 yards. Game tied at 17 after the first half. Cards led by 3 after 3 quarters. Fast forward to the fourth, and it got interesting, or as interesting as it can get if it's the Hall of Fame game. Ryan Fitzgerald field goal, putting the Panthers up 4 inside 2 minutes to go. Keaton Slovis running the 2-minute drill for Arizona. Worked the offense all the way down the field, then found Bryson Green for the lead.
6: Man in motion, give Corey Kiner, no play fake, rolling right, throwing on the run into the end zone, sliding grab by the Cardinals, Bryson Green out of bounds. Out of bounds is the ruling.
7: And he definitely caught the ball. It's whether or not they're going to, yeah, I mean, he controlled.
6: Looks like he definitely has 2 feet in
9: bounds. The previous play is under review.
6: All right, here we go, Craig Rolstad.
9: After review, the ruling on the field has been changed to a touchdown.
6: Yes.
1: Call overturned. Well, it's preseason for everybody. Slovis 9-10 for 106 yards and a touchdown. Arizona leading by 3 with 1:55 to go. But sometimes in a battle between Keaton Slovis and Haynes King, it's whoever has the ball last. One play to decide it from the 5 in the final seconds. King securing the Hall of Fame game crown.
10: Second down, or rather third down and goal from the 5. Shotgun snap. King back to throw. Steps up. He's got room to run. King trying for the end zone.
11: Touchdown. Yes, it is.
10: Touchdown.
11: Yes, it is.
10: King.
11: Yes, it is.
10: With the touchdown to win it for the Panthers.
11: That.
1: Carolina Panthers Radio Network, King, 21-34, 180 yards, 2 touchdowns, adding the game-winning rushing score. Panthers win it on the final play, 33-30. How's that for a start to the preseason? Panthers head coach Dave Canales on an exciting finish.
12: Oh, we taught him everything he knows. These are things that he did, you know, throughout his career. And the bottom line is move the chains. And, you know, they're playing a lot of match coverage with one backer inside. So they kind of just drained everybody out. And, you know, typically you play a mobile quarterback like that, there's someone spying for the quarterback. And they were playing, you know, pretty much like the preseason coverages. And so he saw it open up. They had good coverage on it. He took the yards and kept the drive alive. So that was a really good play.
13: Detroit's Jahmyr Gibbs agreed to a 3-year, $67 million extension deal coming on the same day the Colts and Jonathan Taylor agreed on a 2-year, $44 million extension.
14: We can stop all this. The running back has been devalued. Not anymore!
1: Yeah, I'd say it's been a pretty good week for running backs. Entering this week, the NFL had one running back earning $20 million per year. After Thursday, there are 4. Jahmyr Gibbs, Bijan Robinson, and Jonathan Taylor all agreeing to extensions to join that group. They all have different agents, but might as well be rep by Jerry Maguire. They're being shown the money. Gibbs and Taylor getting deals done Thursday. JT signing a 2-year, $44 million extension with a max value of $47 million, including $39 million guaranteed. Third largest deal for a running back in NFL history. Colts head coach Shane Steichen on what the extension means for Taylor and the team.
15: He's one of the best in the league. I mean, there's no doubt about it. And to get him signed to that extension is huge for our football team. You never want to lose great players. And he's a great player. Obviously, he played his whole career here. He's a home run threat, makes a ton of plays for us. You know, when we need a play, he's usually the guy that makes it. And those guys are so valuable to your football team. And you need those guys. You want to win championships. You want to win in this league. You need great players, and he's one of them.
1: Taylor, a 3-time Pro Bowler, led the NFL in rushing attempts and rushing touchdowns last season, running for 1,585 yards, had career highs in receiving as well. ESPN's Jason McCourty says the new deal cements that the Colts offense will continue to run through Taylor.
0: I think it's going to continue to run through Jonathan Taylor. I mean, he rushed for almost 1,500 yards, almost 1,600 yards a season ago, 18 touchdowns. So when you have him in the backfield, it allows and it opens up the rest of this offense. Daniel Jones came in, got paid, and he played really well for them, especially in the beginning of the season. A lot of that had to do with the play action pass, where he was sixth in the NFL of all quarterbacks with yards and seven on attempts. What Jonathan Taylor does, running the football, playing and play out, it forces the defense.

0: to react. Move those guys up. Then the weapons on the outside, a guy like Alec Pierce, you see him streaking down the sideline, catching touchdown passes. That's because of the Jonathan Taylor effect. You look at Alex Warren, Ty Warren, the tight end. He's a guy that impacts that over the middle, RPOs, all of these different things allows Daniel Jones to be as successful as he was a season ago. So getting him locked up for the long term, keeping him happy as all the running backs getting paid is big for Chris Ballard, the general manager in the Indianapolis Colts.
1: Yeah, big payday for Jonathan Taylor. 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
2: He helps the quarterback immensely because the Colts are not living on the arm and shoulder of Daniel Jones as a passer. They need the running attack.
3: They do. And I mean, Daniel Jones did factor into that now, probably not as much coming off injury last year. It's an interesting team that has retooled and paid a lot of their guys this offseason, right?
2: Yeah.
3: The Alec Pierce deal,
2: right,
3: trying to secure a guy that was a part of lifting the lid off defenses last year. Jonathan Taylor, I saw Adam Schefter tweeted out Quentin Nelson. They're all pro guard going into the final year of his contract,
2: right,
3: at 30 years old. So you wonder if there's more coming down the pipeline in Indianapolis here. But this expected. Jonathan Taylor, as we've talked about ad nauseum now, one of the guys in that upper tier of running backs,
2: right,
3: who you expect to be able to easily secure paydays like this. We wait to see the trickle-down effect of this, but this makes perfect sense to me for the Colts, where they're at and the kind of production you got from him. Tied a career high with 18 rushing touchdowns last year.
2: Yeah, he's
3: over 1,500 yards. Still very much got the juice.
2: So have to expect in the next week or two, or day or two, quite honestly, Jahmyr Gibbs.
1: Yeah, reminder, brand new lineup coming your way weekdays here on ESPN Radio. The Golics, 10 to noon Eastern, every Monday through Friday here on ESPN Radio and the ESPN app. Mention that Taylor's deal might mean a new one for Jahmyr Gibbs. Well, it didn't take very long. Lion Star signing a 3-year, $75.75 million extension with $51.5 million guaranteed, the highest APY and guaranteed money for a running back in NFL history. Has been used as part of a 1-2 punch to start his career in Detroit, but ESPN Radio's Freddie Coleman says now it's his show.
4: They moved on from David Montgomery. This was a 1-2 punch for the Detroit Lions. Now Jahmyr Gibbs is the one that's going to be doing all of the punching for this football team because he has proven in a short amount of time, you give me the rock a little bit more, guess what this offense is going to be? A little bit better, and maybe, just maybe, we're not on the outside looking in the playoffs like we were in 2025.
1: Gibbs, the latest Lion to get paid. Detroit doing some big money deals with Aiden Hutchinson, Jack Campbell, Jared Goff, Penei Sewell, and Jameson Williams. ESPN Radio's Harry Douglas says the Lions have shown they invest in the players they believe in.
5: They have given contracts to a lot of players, but it's also telling me that they're going to invest in guys that they draft that they believe have done things the right way. And those names, Jahmyr Gibbs, Aiden Hutchinson, Jack Campbell, Jared Goff, Amon-Ra St. Brown, Penei Sewell, Jameson Williams, Kirby Joseph, Aleem McNeil. All these guys have done things the right way.
4: Yep.
5: So I do agree with the Detroit Lions. When you have players that are homegrown, that have showed you they're a part of the culture shift, and they do things the right way on top of being ballers on game day, you have to reward those guys.
1: Yeah, Gibbs hoping to lead the Lions back to the playoffs after a disappointing 2025. His 49 career touchdowns, the most in NFL history for a player through his first three seasons. Last year, finished fifth in the NFL with 1,839 yards from scrimmage, second in total touchdowns, trailing only Jonathan Taylor. Get to a crazy Thursday finish at Fenway. The Red Sox are as hot as any team in, well, baseball history right now, looking for another 8-game winning streak, trailed the White Sox in the ninth, but Willier Abreu came up clutch.
6: Here's the pitch, and it is
7: swung and grounded up the middle into center field. We are tied!
1: No, it will not. Game tied at 7. We'd go to extras. Colson Montgomery with a 2-run shot to give Chicago the lead. His second of the night. Red Sox would tie it in the bottom half. One run aside in the 11th and the 12th. How about the 13th? Was lucky for Caleb Durbin delivering the game winner.
6: 1-1. The pitch is
7: swung and lined to the center field. Base hit. Stogard runs third. This team
8: continues.
1: WEEI 93.7 FM on the call. Red Sox win their eighth straight, overcoming five deficits to win it in 13 since June 25th. They're 31-5. Every team at least seven games behind them in the majors. Caleb Durbin after another magical night.
9: How are you feeling right now?
10: It's good. It's a hot one tonight, so that felt really good.
9: When you think about Trace using everybody in this game, truly a team win, how do you best describe what you guys have been able to do over this stretch?
10: I mean, we're so deep right now. We trust so many, everyone from bench guys to, you know, whatever our lineup is, we trust everyone. It's just special right now. It's a fun group to be a part of.
9: You guys are down 4-0, came back to tie it, down several more times in that game. What can you say about this team's fighting spirit at this stage of the year?
10: That's our identity now. That's what we do. We're not surprised. It's who we are. You know, we worked really hard to get to this point, and, I mean, this game, if anything, has exemplified, you know, who we are now. And there's never any doubt, never any doubt.
1: Yeah, what a stretch for the Red Sox as they continue their surge up the American League standings. Coming up, Jaylen Brown getting settled in Philadelphia, plus a wild finish in the WNBA. This is SportsCenter All Night here on ESPN Radio.
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1: The Rams just acquired the one person who could make Aaron Donald look in the mirror and say, do I look fat? This is earth-shattering. Not only that, in the last few months, they've added Trent McDuffie for the back end. 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They draft a kid who they think is the next guy, Jalen Watson as well. The Rams just added Myles Garrett, a walking bat suit. They threw up the signal.
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2: 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Three games on WNBA Thursday. The Stars were out in Indy. The Fever hosting the defending champion Aces. Indiana trying to avoid a second straight loss after winning four in a row. Aces looking to make it four of five, have been really good on the road this season. Fever led by as many as 20 in the first half, but Asia Wilson wasn't going quietly.
3: What a ball game. A vertigo-inducing back-and-forth affair. Pocket pass. Wilson pull-up target practice.
4: And they have gone back-to-back-to-back on that clear outside. I want to see what Indiana's going to do to adjust.
2: Wilson would finish with 26 and 13 rebounds. Aces all the way back within one, but down the stretch, Caitlin Clark had an answer.
4: Indiana breaking up that play that Vegas ran out of the half.
3: Clark! Bullseye!
4: Man, shooters are ridiculous. 0 for 6 and now 2 of her last 2. You just gotta see it going.
2: Clark had 20 and 8 assists, also missed a couple free throws with 7 seconds to go, opening the door for the Aces, and Chelsea Gray didn't miss.
3: 4.8 to go. Stephanie Talbot to inbound for Las Vegas. And Tosselhead nearly thrown away. Gray, an opportunity. Cash!
4: Are you kidding me? A stunned Fever crowd.
2: Yeah, Gray beating the buzzer to force overtime. The Fever up again inside 10 seconds to go in OT. Caitlin Clark turning it over again in a big spot. Chance for the Aces to win it on the last possession. And Gray hit the jackpot.
3: Clark, her pass taken away by Wilson. Shot clock off. 3 seconds. Chelsea Gray for three.
4: Are you kidding me? Are you kidding me? She does it again.
3: Chelsea Gray at the horn once again, this time for the win.
2: Calls from Amazon Prime. Chelsea Gray hitting a pair of buzzer beaters. She had 11. The Aces needed all of them. They win it 86-84. Asia Wilson now 12-2 against Angel Reese and Caitlin Clark in her career. What a finish.
5: The Celtics agreed to trade star Jaylen Brown to the 76ers.
6: They still have questions to fill to really make this a truly competitive roster against the best of the league. But right now, they just got a big fish.
7: If Joel Embiid can be healthy, they can be one of the deadliest teams in the East.
2: Yeah, to say it's been a busy offseason for the Philadelphia 76ers is a huge understatement after a 7th place finish in the East and a 2nd round exit in the playoffs. Philly revamping their front office and the roster, first adding former Finals MVP Jaylen Brown in a trade to play with their existing core of Tyrese Maxey, Joel Embiid, and VJ Edgecombe. Couple weeks later, how about throw in LeBron James? Brown going from Boston to Philly for Paul George, 2 first-round picks and 2 second-rounders. Brown still letting the trade sink in, but excited.
8: It's been a lot of emotions, you know what I mean? It's been a process. To be honest, I'm still processing to some degree. Just, you know, one, the excitement of coming to a new city, new place, new expectations, new energy, then also leaving somewhere that you've been for a very, very long time. Like, I've been in Boston for 10 years. I'm 29 years old. So I was there a third of my life. You know, I met some people, some lifelong friends, some people I'll still be connected to. But, you know, and anything that you starting something new is the end of something else. So it's just the process, just like everybody else has to deal with certain things. It's no different. But yeah, it's just been public. So that's the only difference.
2: All about the process. He'll fit right in. Brown will turn 30 in October, leaves Boston as a five-time All-Star and the 2024 Finals MVP. Wasn't shocked with all the speculation. Just might need a new phone.
8: I'm not even sure. When it first got traded, I just threw my phone across the room. But who was first? It might have been Max. I think Max, he reached out to me first. You know, he reached out and was like, I know it's a lot of stuff going on right now. But, you know, we excited to have you and stuff like that. Maxie and VJ was probably around the same time.
2: Brown coming off a career season, finished sixth in MVP voting, second team All-NBA. With the Celtics down Jason Tatum for a good chunk of the year, Brown not pleased with the Celtics process.
8: The whole process, but to be honest, my mind is so focused on what's in front of me. I'm moving on. You know, maybe one day you share the details of kind of how everything transpired and all the moving parts that took place in this. Obviously, it's a lot of speculation. I feel no need to chime in on it because I'm focused on what's in front of me.
2: Led Boston to 56 wins last year, averaging just under 29 points, 7 rebounds, and 5 assists per game, all matching or exceeding his prior career highs. As for his relationship with Jason Tatum, Brown says it's all good by him.
8: We won a championship together. So anybody that you win a championship, you would think, like, that's what, you know, a brotherhood or a lifelong legacy would entail. Obviously, there's ups and downs in any type of relationship, for sure. But on my end, it's nothing but respect. You know, besides when he plays the Sixers, you know, I hope he does well. You know, but other than that, you know, everything for me is just based in respect.
9: Have you guys been able to talk?
8: Not really.
2: Goodbye to Boston and Tatum. How will it all fit together in Philly? Only one ball. Brown says it starts with trust.
8: To be honest, it doesn't have to be anybody's team. It just needs to be based in respect and work. And that's kind of like my approach. I want to earn everybody respect and trust, which take time. You know what I mean? Obviously, it's a lot of guys with talent and some egos. But to win, you got to be able to sacrifice. You got to be able to, you know, have trust and communication. So I want to come in transparent. I want to come in with my agenda on the table. Look, this is what I'm here to do. This is what I want to do. I want to win. And we kind of can figure out how to, you know, respectfully move around each other. But it takes a level of time to develop and earn respect from each other. But my approach has always been my work ethic.
2: Yeah, fascinating to see how it all plays out in Philly as that group comes together with extremely high expectations. Up next, our half-hour headlines in the latest from training camps around the NFL. Football is back. A couple of big-time extensions. 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
2: Football is back. The Panthers score on the final play of the night to beat the Cards in the Hall of Fame game. Couple more running backs breaking the bank. The Red Sox keep rolling and the Cubs walk it off again. Plus a great finish in the WNBA. Was a great finish in the Hall of Fame game. High drama in Canton. Haynes King touchdown run as time expired. The Cards paying attention to Carson Beck's debut. Beck, 15-19, 188 yards and a touchdown. Came in with a lot of hype. Maybe the potential that he might see the field as a rookie in Arizona. Head coach Mike LaFleur on Beck's poise in his pro debut.
27: Good, but not surprised. It's the same guy that I felt like you saw watching the tape. Didn't watch a lot of them, you know, I would say live on Saturdays by any means, because I don't watch a ton of college football in the moment, but he's been in so many big moments. This was a really cool environment. I'm glad that we got to play in this, and you know, you never know if you're ever going to be able to play in one of these again. So, albeit a preseason game, it doesn't count in the win-loss. But it was a cool environment for him to just kind of, you know, hey, it's just another game. And that's the way he took it, and he's been in big ones. And, you know, I think that's just kind of how his mindset worked.
2: Rookie quarterback and a rookie head coach, Mike LaFleur, making his debut as the head man on the sideline. His thoughts after his first game as an HC.
27: Yeah, it was cool, you know. I haven't been on the sidelines that much, obviously, over the last however many years. I did go down on the sideline in the preseason for the Rams because That's a lot of games up in the box. So I'm like, I don't want to be down with the guys, stuff like that. So I would call it from down there and stuff like that. But obviously a different vantage point. You got that red challenge flag and stuff like that. So I was hoping Kenny would tell me to use it at some point, but we never got to that point. But no, it was good. Just kind of really retraining your eyes in terms of what you're looking for, where you're going to stand offensively. Knowing where I'm going to stand is pretty easy. It was kind of like, where am I going to stand when the defense is out? Like, should I stand by the guy? Should I stand by the official? Da da da. And as long as I'm near a official, not necessarily the referee, I can communicate to them to communicate, you know, obviously, to the other officials. So kind of found my niche there, I felt like, in the second half.
1: Yeah, lots to learn for Coach LaFleur making his debut. First week of August has been a good one to be a running back. Jahmyr Gibbs, Jonathan Taylor, and Bijan Robinson all resetting the market. Thursday, Gibbs and Taylor signing deals to join Bijan and Saquon Barkley as backs earning $20 million per year. ESPN Radio's Mia O'Brien on why the running back market is exploding.
3: The reason, though, that these three have reset the market this week, because all three ecosystems in Indianapolis, Atlanta, and Detroit run and revolve, pun intended, mm-hmm. around their rushing attack. And right. That's why I look at this and I say it makes sense, especially because at this point in time, whether it's running backs, wide receivers, or quarterbacks, largely if you are quote-unquote up next for the contract, even if a hold-in is required, even if some negotiations are required, more often than not, here in the last 2 to 3 years, you end up getting that deal, or you get traded and then you get that deal anyways. And so I think that when we assess what we saw this week in terms of the running back market, so much of it was expected.
1: Gibbs, Taylor, and Bijan all coming off strong seasons, but nobody more disappointed in the finish than the Detroit Lions, hoping to get back to the playoffs after a disappointing 2025. Former Lions guard and radio network reporter TJ Lang confident Detroit can get back on track.
4: We're going to get back to business. And was there some noise last year about all these guys doing, whether it's podcasts or commercials, or hey, you're getting a little too Hollywood and getting away from the game? I don't know if that directly correlates, but obviously when you have a losing season, that's something that people point a lot of fingers at, right? So you definitely noticed a change this training camp. I mean, it's been, you know, hey, we're just going to get back to work. We're going to change what we do. Dan Campbell, a big staple of what he's done in training camps in the past has also been, you know, the joint practices and going against other teams. They scrapped that this year too. Like, we're just going to focus on ourselves. We're going to get back to what built us, you know, probably starting in that second half of the 2023 season. Let's get back to those fundamentals and the core identity of this team.
1: Lang on the Pat McAfee Show. Gibbs, one of 19 players to record at least 3,500 rushing yards and 600 receiving yards to begin his career. For the Colts, they lock in a key part of their offense. Jonathan Taylor leading the league in carries and touchdowns last season. ESPN's Pat McAfee reacting to Taylor's big payday.
5: Jonathan Taylor is now the highest paid running back in NFL. Congratulations to Jonathan Taylor, who had his contract negotiations go much more swimmingly than they certainly did a few years back, as he was a hold-in during the first year of a new head coach with a brand new rookie quarterback as the best player. He ended up getting paid by boss man Jim Irsay and Chris Ballard. Now he breaks the bank again because Bijan Robinson's deal just got done. But for Jonathan Taylor, as an Indianapolis Colts fan, this guy has done everything that you would have hoped he would have done coming out of college. He's unbelievable. He's explosive. He scores touchdowns. We've never won with him on our team.
6: No.
5: Okay, we've actually had the fourth overall pick a couple different times. But he's gone through a lot of different turnover, and he's always been a stud whenever he's on the field.
1: Yeah, Colts paying Taylor after re-signing Daniel Jones and Alec Pierce this offseason. Mike Golic Jr. says Indy is clearly all in.
7: It's an interesting team that has retooled and paid a lot of their guys this offseason, right?
6: Yeah.
7: The Alec Pierce deal, right. Trying to secure a guy that was a part of lifting the lid off defenses last year. Jonathan Taylor, I saw Adam Schefter tweeted out Quentin Nelson. They're all pro guard going into the final year of his contract at 30 years old. So you wonder if there's more coming down the pipeline in Indianapolis here. But this expected. Jonathan Taylor, as we've talked about ad nauseum now, one of the guys in that upper tier of running backs who you expect to be able to easily secure paydays like this. We wait to see the trickle-down effect of this, but this makes perfect sense to me for the Colts, where they're at and the kind of production you got from him.
1: Yeah, Indy getting their key pieces on offense taken care of, but Pat McAfee says Colts still have plenty of players that they have to pay.
5: We got a lot of money tied up now in Alec Pierce, Daniel Jones, and Jonathan Taylor on the offensive side of the ball. Obviously, we got a couple picks in Sauce. We bring in Mooney as well. DeForest Buckner's still down there waiting on his money. Quentin Nelson, former top 10 pick as a guard out of Notre Dame, his contract's due at some point. Chris Ballard said, I'm not renegotiating my deal because we got to win. We'll see. If I win, I'll redo a deal. We don't win, I don't deserve to be here. A lot of Colts fans are saying, yeah.
6: We know.
5: Yeah, we understand that. Chris Ballard is taking the ownership on that. I do respect and appreciate that. But we got a lot of big names that don't have money. And then a lot of our pillars here have gotten paid a lot of money. So I appreciate the team and the Ursays paying this money to these people. But we're going to have to do some salary cap gymnastics if we want to keep this team together past this year. Is this an all or nothing year for the Indianapolis Colts? It really feels like that. And that's an absurd thing for a team that hasn't won the AFC South in 11 years.
1: Yeah, a lot at stake for the Colts heading into 2026. Same division, different position. C.J. Stroud, one of a couple quarterbacks with extensions on their radar heading into camp. Texans GM Nick Caserio with the latest.
8: We've had some productive discussions over the course of the spring here. I think C.J., you know, his first 3 years, he's done a really good job for us. D'Amico and I have both talked about this. We're glad he's our quarterback. And we understand there's a business side of football. So I'd say we're working through that. But I mean, overall, like I said, we've had productive conversations with his representatives. So my sense is we'll work through it here during the course of training camp. And if an agreement comes to fruition, great. If it doesn't, you know, we kind of understand where we are moving forward. But, you know, CJ's, I mean, I've said this on some different shows, but he had his best off season. I'd say he's having one of his better training camps as well. And I think you're seeing a growth and a maturation and development of a player, which you see throughout the course of their careers.
1: Yeah, Stroud had such a strong start to his career, hasn't progressed as quickly as the team at hope makes for a tricky contract negotiation. Stroud not the only QB with questions. Baker Mayfield vocal about his lack of a new deal at camp. Bucks GM Jason Light still confident in Baker as a face of the franchise.
9: Yeah, we do think he is, and we love Baker. Our feelings for Baker haven't changed. Baker, as we all know, here is a very fiery competitor that's not afraid to speak his mind. I'm sure I know he's disappointed, frustrated. We were too. But like I said, he is, you know, we're in a good place. He's out to have the best year. He's focused on having the best year of his career.
1: Yeah, has been noisy at Bucks camp. Bucks beat reporter for the Tampa Bay Times, Rick Stroud, says for the team, it's business. For Baker, it's personal.
10: I know that they were unhappy at some of the things that he came out and said. You know, they may have felt disrespected in their own way. But listen, to Baker Mayfield and to any player in the NFL that's putting pieces of their body all over the league, it's personal, right? Everything's personal to this guy anyway. He has the world's biggest shoulder chip. And to the Bucs, it's business. And from what I understand, that they were a little bit fearful or are a little fearful of getting into a Russell Wilson type situation where, you know, you give him a huge contract, maybe he doesn't pan out, and then you're you know, strapped with bad salary cap situation.
1: Yeah, Bucks dealing with questions about Mayfield. Vita Vea requesting a trade, star defensive tackle in Tampa Bay. Stroud says that he's not as likely to be on the move as some of the conversation may have indicated.
10: Well, we had a chance to talk to Jason Light today, and he said, I am not trading Vita Vea. So while they're getting a lot of phone calls about him and other players, there's no design to trade him. He actually said that there is a little bit of progress in that there is some dialogue, at least between him and Vita Vea's agent. So we're going to see where that goes. You know, he tweaked his back, or contractitis, as Adam Schefter calls it. And, you know, he's not practiced. So they're monitoring that. They say they don't want a small thing to become a big thing. The big thing is he wants out of here if he can't get his bag. So we'll see how they do this. I don't know why they just don't chip him up for this year a little bit and, you know, get him in the top 10 salary wise. What's it going to cost him? $5, $6, $7 million and call it a year. And then they can do what they want to next year.
1: contractitis, I'd like it. Can they put that on an injury report? Vita Vea, questionable with contractitis. We'll see how it plays out in Tampa. No question about Patrick Mahomes' deal in Kansas City, but is he still the best quarterback in the NFL? ESPN Radio's Matt and Myron diving deeper.
7: I don't think Mahomes has been the number one quarterback in the NFL in 3 years. We keep telling this story that is 3 years old in 2022 when he was on top of the NFL. He hasn't been top five in QBR since 2022. He hasn't been top five in MVP voting since 2022.
6: But it's okay. He has made two Super Bowls since 2022. But
7: again, it's okay to say this is a guy who, yes, of course, is elite. This isn't 90s Jordan where Karl Malone's winning the MVP and it should have been Patrick Mahomes. This is a guy who has been good. He has not been the best quarterback in this league over the last 3 years.
6: Okay, I can give you last year, okay, but I don't know how you can go back to 2022. Let's just look at what he did in 23 and 24. Made the Super Bowl both times, won it one time, and objectively, both of the years he made it, the offensive weapons were not nearly what they had been at other

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1: 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Cubs were shut out through 8, down to their last strike. Then Alex Bregman made some magic.
2: And the pitch.
3: Drilled in the air. Deep left field. Down the line. That ball is going to be a fair ball. A fair ball. And it's a home run. It's a home run. The ball game is tied.
4: It's a line drive down the line. And it hits off the video board right down the line. I mean, it couldn't have been fair. By a foot at the very most. It hits above the basket. Bregman with a bomb, and the game is tied here in the bottom of the ninth.
1: High drama at Wrigley. 6-game tying or go-ahead home run with his team down to its last strike this season. First by a Cubs since David Beatty back in 2018. Set the game to extras. No scoring until the 11th. Pete Crow Armstrong taking off and taking a win.
2: Lefty to lefty, Bush trying to come through. Pete's running. The pitch low, throw to third base. It's a wild throw. Pete's going to score. Cubs win the ball game. Cubs win. Pete Crow Armstrong stealing third. The ball bounced off the glove of Smith. It rolled out into left field. Pete Crow Armstrong scores the winning run. What a ball game.
1: Calls from the Cubs Radio Network. Cubs walk-off winners for the 11th time this season. Most in the majors. Blue Jays can't hold the lead after another exceptional start by Dylan Cease. 7 shutout, 10 strikeouts, joining J.R. Richard as the only pitcher since 1893 to have 10 or more strikeouts and no runs allowed in 3 straight road games. Phillies got off to a slow start out of the All-Star break, opening a series with the Nats. Bryson Stott finding another alley.
5: Another 2-2. And it's swung on, line to right center field. That's going to be a base hit. It's going to go to the wall. And JT coming around third. He'll score. Stott will stop at second. And it's another double. 7th of the game already for the Phils.
6: Mercy.
5: By 7 different hitters.
6: Wow.
5: And the Phillies have a 6-1 lead here in the third inning.
1: Sports Radio 94 WIP. Phillies would finish with 8 doubles, their most in a game in 2 years, go on to win it 7-3. Luis Urias with one of those doubles, an RBI, 3 straight games with an extra base hit, tying the longest streak of his career, fitting in well in Philly. They have won 5 of their last 6. The Mets wrapping up their series in Cleveland. Francisco Lindor making some noise. Back in the city of rock and roll.
2: Here's the pitch. That's drilled in the air to right. DeLauder back on the track at the wall. Gone! Francisco Lindor back in Cleveland with a mash. It's a 3-run majestic home run to right. And the Mets in the 7th inning have a 9-5 lead. And 9 is the number.
1: That is Keith Radd on 880 ESPN New York. 10th of the season for Lindor. His second career home run against the Guardians, first in 3 years. The Mets win it 13-6. Guardians swept for a third time this season as their struggles continue. Have dropped 11 of their last 14. Foster Griffin giving up 5 earned in 4 innings in his Guardians debut. Brewers entered Thursday with the best record in baseball. Jackson Churio starting the party in Pittsburgh.
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2: Fly ball right center. Hit well. Mangum back at the wall. Gone! Just over the yellow line. It's 1-0 Brewers. His 15th home run of the season, is 2nd of this series against the Pirates.
1: 620 WTMJ, 15th for Churio. Gary Sanchez going deep as well. Milwaukee makes 3 straight with a 5-2 win. Dustin May working 6 innings, 2 earned, 5 strikeouts in his Brewers debut after the deadline deal that brought him over from St. Louis. The Pirates 7-13 since the All-Star break. That is the 2nd worst record in the National League. Up next, volume.

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15: Lefty to lefty, Bush trying to come through. He's running. The pitch low, throw to third base. It's a wild throw. Pete's going to score. Cubs win the ball game. Cubs win. Pete Crow Armstrong stealing third. The ball bounced off the glove of Smith. It rolled out into left field. Pete Crow Armstrong scores the winning run.
2: Number 4.
9: The Panthers opening the preseason with a win over the Cardinals thanks to a game-winning touchdown from quarterback Haynes King on the Carolina Panthers radio network.
16: Second down, or rather third down, and goal from the 5. Shotgun snap. King back to throw. Steps up. He's got room for run. King trying for the end zone.
17: Touchdown. Yes, it is.
16: Touchdown.
17: Yes, it
16: Haynes
17: is.
16: King.
17: Yes, it
16: with
17: is.
16: With the touchdown to win it for
17: Look
16: the Panthers.
17: That.
2: Number 3.
9: Over to the WNBA. Chelsea Gray put the team on her back for the Aces late against the Fever, coming up with the game-winning 3 as the buzzer sounded on Amazon Prime.
18: Clark, her pass taken away by Wilson. Shot clock off. 3 seconds. Chelsea Gray for 3. Yes, bam!
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9: In Atlanta, Ronald Acuna Jr. got some help from the Marlins outfield on this home run on 680 The Fan.
15: 2-0 pitch at a high, towering fly ball, deep left field to the wall, Ruiz, and he's going to collide with his left fielder, and it bounced over the wall! It's a home run! That's a 2-run home run! Ronald doesn't know it yet. Now he takes off. Ruiz and Hernandez came together, it deflected off the defenders, went over the wall, and look at here. It's 2-0 Braves on the homer by Acuna. Unbelievable.
2: Number 1.
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20: 1-1, the pitch is swung on, laid to the center field.
9: Yeah, some really good stuff. Red Sox keep rolling. Braves win their 8th straight streak, ending in the WNBA. Sparks over the Lynx, 89-82. LA 8-0 run to close the difference. That's a wrap here on SportsCenter All Night. 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
16: second down, or rather third down, and goal from the five. 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
30: 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Alongside Chris Canty, I'm Michelle Smallman. And CeCe, football is back.
31: Football is back, Smalls. And I got to say this, I'm not one to jump out of the window because of a preseason game, but last night's preseason game was awesome. Being able to see the teams going back and forth. First half ended with scores on six straight possessions. That was fun to watch, seeing Haynes King and Carson Beck put on a show. It was a nice way to welcome the NFL back for the 2026 season.
30: It was Hall of Fame game last night, Carolina Panthers, Arizona Cardinals. The Panthers, as you saw there, getting the win 33-30 right there at the end. As CeCe said, it was an impressive game, back and forth. Some drama there at the end. Carson Beck making his debut for the Cardinals, third round pick, 15 of 19 passes, CeCe, 188 yards and a touchdown. His QBR, 125.4. It was good to see Carson Beck out there last night looking efficient.
32: Before you guys get to that, can we just talk about something real quick?
31: What's up?
32: Because you guys were on First Take yesterday.
30: Yeah.
32: Congratulations.
30: Good morning.
32: And Michelle, what'd you say your name was?
30: Yeah. We stumbled out the gate.
32: We turned on the show yesterday. We're like, Michelle hosting First Take. The whole gang. Canty's there. Stephen A's there. This is what it sounded like when you started the show.
30: Oh, boy. Here we go. Right out the gate.
33: Hello and welcome to First Take. I'm Michelle Smallman.
31: Michelle Fallman.
30: Can't even get my own name. But
32: it's you got Fortean, your own name wrong.
31: Michelle Fallman.
30: You're right.
31: You do trip over yourself a lot.
30: You know what? You're so right. I have to tell you, so that was my first time really doing First Take, and I stumbled out of the gate, which is very on brand for me.
31: Mm-hmm.
30: And when I started on Sportsmanlike, I started with a black eye.
31: There you go.
30: So I actually think it's a sign of good things to come.
31: Yeah.
30: If I was clean out the gate and I just was so polished and professional and there was no mishaps, that wouldn't be me.
31: No.
30: That actually might be foreboding to think that I was too good out the gate.
32: It was your own name.
30: I know.
31: But she didn't make a mistake the rest of the show.
0: But it's me.
31: So it was awesome.
0: It's me, of
33: Hello,
0: course.
33: Hello, welcome to First Take. I'm Michelle Fallman.
0: Like, whoa.
31: Fallman.
0: Unbelievable.
31: Should have went with it at that point, Michelle Fallman.
0: It's a new audience. Tell myself in a different way. A rebrand, if you
31: there
0: will.
31: There you go.
0: Yeah, Michelle it was Fallman. Fun, though. You know, you guys, going to First Take, CeCe does it often, and he's obviously amazing. We've seen Evan on it, too. We talk for 4 hours a day. There's something different about that show. I don't know if the lighting in there is different. I don't know if it's the presence of Stephen A., who is obviously such an icon, that's different. But you sit in that chair, and you're like, we are not at a sportsmanlike anymore. This is different.
31: It is. It is. But it was fun being able to do the show with you. I mean, with the exception of having to go through the Packers schedule touchscreen.
0: Oh, we're going to get that.
31: Because I know
0: that.
31: You had
0: Don't
31: a little
0: worry.
31: Bit of a beef with me on that one. But other than that, I thought it was a smooth show, and it was well run by Michelle Fallman.
33: Hello, and welcome to First Take. I'm Michelle Smallman.
0: I'm hoping that I got that mistake out of the way because I have my first pitch coming up next week. I'm throwing out the first pitch for the Cardinals next week. And as we know, I screwed up the first one when I threw it out for the Milwaukee Brewers. So I'm hoping that not only was that a sign of good things to come for broadcasting moving forward in the TV space, but that it's a good sign that I just got nerves out so that when I have the pitch, which is very important, I'm just calm, cool, and collected. Does that make sense?
31: So when you threw out the first pitch for the Brewers, that was you getting the nerves out?
0: Yes, because I was very nervous.
31: And now when you throw out the first pitch for your birthday celebration in St. Louis, you will be ready to go.
32: To Yadier Molina.
31: Okay. You won't be Michelle Fallman.
0: I won't be Michelle Fallman. I will, in fact, be Michelle Smallman.
31: Okay.
0: I hope so.
31: All right.
32: Even if it's Yadier.
31: I'm putting a lot on it.
0: Did you hear about this, that it might be Yadier Molina catching
31: I did not. This is the first that I'm getting this news.
0: John Jay, World Series champion, and he's one of the coaches on the Cardinals staff. The Cardinals were in town to play your Yankees, by the way. Very entertaining series between the two of them. I went to the game. I was on the field for BP. Got to see all my people from St. Louis, which was really cool. And John Jay has done some stuff in the broadcasting space. And he was like, I would love to come see the studio and come in. I was like, yeah, come in. We'll interview you. We can talk about the pitch. So he comes in. He sits in with me and Evan. We start talking about the pitch. You know how Evan can't just leave it at baseline. He always has to take it up to the highest possible level. So not only am I so nervous about the pitch because this is my Eminem moment. You've got one shot. You better deliver.
31: Yes.
0: You know, this is my Super Bowl.
31: In front of your hometown.
0: And everyone is going. My entire family is going. I have friends from every corner of my life coming, including some flying in.
32: Yeah, all the Fallmans will be there.
0: All the Fallmans are going to be
31: there. The Tarps Off crew is going to be there?
0: Tarps Off crew will be there. My amazing station, 101 ESPN in St. Louis, they are all going to be there. Like, so many people I know are going to be there, not to mention knowing that you guys are going to analyze this and make fun of me if I fail.
31: Yes.
0: But this is my one-shot moment. So Evan is talking about it with John Jay, and Evan goes, you know what would be amazing? I'm paraphrasing. I'm doing my best, Evan Cohen. What if Yadier Molina caught it? And John Jay was like, well, you know, he's like part of the organization. He's around during home games. Like, let me see if I can make that happen.
31: Wow.
0: If I screw this up.
31: This is one of your, this is a Mount Rushmore favorite player for you.
0: No doubt. This is one of the greatest baseball players to ever live and one of the greatest Cardinals to ever live. And not only is he one of the greatest Cardinals to ever live, I would say he's the personification of the Cardinal way.
31: Wow.
0: He is as excellent at his craft and as tough as nails as you could possibly ask for. And I don't know if it's going to happen because I don't know if he's going to be there, but the thought even that it could be, no matter who I'm throwing to, it's an honor, but the thought that it could maybe be him, it makes me want to throw up. I'm really
31: nervous.
0: Wow,
31: this is
0: it's a big deal.
31: It's a lot of pressure. I'm trying to...
0: For Michelle Smallman and
31: I'm trying to put myself in your shoes. And my all-time favorite baseball player growing up was Bernie Williams.
0: Yeah.
31: Love Bernie, center fielder for the Yankees. Loved him.
0: You do love him, I know.
31: I've gone to see several of his shows in New York City because he's a musician now. I couldn't imagine actually having an opportunity to play catch in Yankee Stadium with Bernie Williams.
0: Right.
31: And you're going to have a chance to play catch with one of the favorite sons of the city of St. Louis, Yadier Molina.
0: It's on the table. If he's there, they're going to make it happen. I don't know if he's going to be there. And I'll be interested to see who it is if it's not him. Like, will they give
31: It'll
0: me somebody?
31: It'll be disappointing. If it's not him now, it's all automatically going to be disappointing.
30: I disagree.
31: I know you can't say that, but I'm going to say it for you because it's already out there in the ether. It's a possibility in your mind if you're scripting the perfect first pitch in St. Louis in front of your hometown, in front of all your family and friends.
32: Wait.
31: With your team. If it's not Yadier Molina, it's going to be a disappointment.
1: No, I know how they can actually make it, if it's not Yadi, better. Smalls.

0: about having your father be the one out there catching your first
1: ball. Well, he's going to be on the field with me.
0: But him being the one to actually catch, you know, when it bounces?
1: I don't think that they can do that. When it bounces, Nuno, I caught that. How dare you?
2: They can do that.
1: No, I think it has to be a player or a member of the organization.
2: They can do whatever they want.
3: I do feel like they can do whatever they want.
1: It kind of is their house. Yeah, I am company theirs. In their house. They can do what they want.
3: Exactly.
1: If it's whoever it is, it's going to be great. But I just hope that I can execute. I did practice a little bit, but I have cleared the schedule on Saturday.
3: Okay.
1: I have a friend here in New York City who has a glove, which is actually harder to find than you might think. Someone in my ecosystem that has a baseball glove.
3: Okay.
1: And I'm going to practice all day Saturday at a park.
3: All right.
1: Any tips for me?
3: No tips. We tried to give you all the tips the last time, and you bounced it. The only thing I would say is just make sure you get all of the bad pitches out before you take the mound.
1: I think I need to meditate before. I think I need to maybe, you know how you have a routine that settles you before a game? Maybe I need to develop that, like a pre-pitch routine that will settle my mind.
3: That's a great idea. I don't know how you workshop that. I don't know how you get proof of concept when it comes to whatever said routine is, being able to give you the payoff in the end. So good luck with that.
1: Dang.
3: But you got the right mentality. You're going to go out and practice this weekend. You're trying to get around all the nerves, all the jitters. I just don't think anything can prepare you for the moment when you're in your hometown team stadium. Knowing that it means so much to you, knowing the occasion, celebrating your birthday, family and friends around, I don't know that you can simulate what you're going to feel like in that moment.
1: Great. Anyway, I have faith in myself.
3: Okay.
1: I hope that you have faith in me too.
3: Way to go, Fallman.
1: Let's go, Michelle Fallman.
4: Hello and welcome to First Take.
1: Unbelievable,
4: I'm Michelle Fallman.
1: Out of the gate. You know what? Maybe I can channel my inner Carson Beck because he couldn't sleep on Wednesday night in advance of last night's Hall of Fame game because he was so excited to play football again. And he went out there and was really efficient. We're going to talk about that, about Carson Beck's performance and how one player might have earned his shot at QB1. Could it be Carson Beck? We'll talk about it next on Unsportsmanlike, presented by Progressive Insurance.
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6: 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Hall of Fame game last night. We had the Panthers and the Arizona Cardinals. It was a back-and-forth affair. The Carolina Panthers pull out the victory 33-30, CC, at Tom Benson Hall of Fame Stadium.
7: Mm-hmm.
6: But the story coming out of this one is Carson Beck, third-round pick for the Arizona Cardinals. He completed 15 of 19 passes, 188 yards, and a touchdown, QBR 125.4. He looked clean. He looked efficient. I thought he looked poised last night, CC. What was your takeaway from what you saw from Carson Beck?
7: My takeaway was Carson Beck is earning the right to get more playing time with the first unit of the Cardinals this preseason. And if he looks in those preseason games that they have remaining, the three games they have left, like he looked last night, then there's going to be a decision that Mike LaFleur has to make about who his week one starter is, because he was absolutely awesome. The game didn't seem too big for him. And Smalls, we talked a little bit about Carson Beck yesterday's show, mm-hmm. about how this is a guy that's played a lot of football across major college football programs, played at Georgia, played in Miami, got to a national championship game. He's only lost six college football games. It's incredible to see this guy that has that extensive of a body of work fall into the third round and having this opportunity in front of him without a whole lot of resistance, knowing that Jacoby Brissett and Gardner Minshew are bridges to whatever's next for Arizona at the quarterback position. So I do think that Carson Beck has an opportunity in front of him. He can play his way into the conversation of being the full-time starter for the Cardinals this upcoming season.
6: There's a lot of tentacles off of that, CC, because we view the Arizona Cardinals with a certain level of we basically resigned ourselves that they're not going to be a good football team this mm-hmm. year, that they're not going to be a competitive football team. And no shade towards Jacoby Brissett, who is an absolute professional. He's not somebody that you're going to build towards the future with. If Carson Beck can overtake him and earn that job, we start thinking about the future of the Arizona Cardinals a little bit differently. If they found their quarterback of the present and the future, you pair him with Jeremiah Love. Not that we think this season's going to be any different, but when we're forecasting what they can build themselves into, it changes things a bit. And you mentioned Mike LaFleur, the Cardinals head coach, having a decision to make if Carson Beck continues to play this way. He gave his thoughts on how his quarterback performed last night.
8: It's going to be a broken record. The same thing that I keep seeing at practice, where he just gets in and out of the huddle and he doesn't make it too big. He just lives by the play. Again, I give a lot of credit to Hack, but really, you know, particularly Schaub, in terms of just, you know, the way Schaub played was that. He worried about one play at a time and executing that play and going through your progressions, not making stuff up. If it's not there, checking it down. If we're in a bad play, a bad call, don't make it worse. Call the keeper, you know, where we fake left, kept right back, and there was, I mean, eight guys in his face, and I knew better than that, and I told him, I said, hey, if the strong safety comes off the edge, you know, just get some depth and be ready to ditch this, and sure enough, and he goes, he was laughing at the top when he saw that strong safety, and, you know, it's like I wasn't laughing because it was a crap call, but man, he saved us, you know, in terms of just ditching that right there. And that's the right play in that moment. So I was proud of the way he played, and it's a good first stepping stone for him.
6: A lot of confidence from Mike LaFleur and what he saw from Carson Beck last night. I know it was limited performance. I know he's not facing the caliber of competition that you normally would in a game like this, but still encouraging nonetheless.
7: Yeah, and here's the thing. You mentioned Matt Schaub, my former teammate at UVA, mm-hmm. friend of the show. Matt Schaub became a starting quarterback in the National Football League because of how well he played in several preseasons when he was with the Atlanta Falcons. That earned him an opportunity to sign in free agency with the Houston Texans, and then all of a sudden, he becomes a starter in the National Football League and a highly productive player. And so if that's the voice in Carson Beck's ear, then ironically enough, I think that Beck understands that there is an opportunity in front of him with very low expectations for the team this upcoming season, that he can step into a starter's role and have a chance not to relinquish that job. Really, Smalls, when I watched last night's game, and I thought about the performance that Beck put on, it reminded me a lot of 2016 when Dak Prescott played in his first preseason game against the LA Rams. Mm. And he had an awesome performance. And I thought to myself, the game is not too big for this guy. Reputationally, Dak was known as a dual threat quarterback, somebody that relies more on his legs than his arm. But when you watched him in the preseason game, he was anything but. Well, Carson Beck has a reputation of being a guy that's more of a trailer than a tractor, somebody that the talent around him has to lift or elevate. Last night, he was the force multiplier. Mm. The plays that he was making all over the field were outstanding. The deep shot that he hit to Jalen Brooks, 35-yarder to set up the first touchdown that the Arizona Cardinals scored. I mean, on throws of 10 yards downfield or more, he was 6 of 7. There was a level of precision that he had that was impressive to me. The fade route that he had to the tight end in the corner for a touchdown, that's a big boy throw.
6: Yeah.
7: And so he showed me that he has all of the tools in his bag. He can make the tight window throws across the middle. He can hit the deep shots downfield. He has the touch in the red zone where you need it when space is constricted. Really, all of the things that you're asking an NFL quarterback to do, Carson Beck showed that he can do. Now, you have to take it with a grain of salt because the competition that you're going up against in the Carolina Panthers defense, that was not their starting unit.
6: Right.
7: And so we'll see what happens when you get a step up in class with the competition as the preseason goes on and you see more of the starters play. But there was a lot to like from what Carson Beck did last night. He played as well as you can play in a preseason game.
6: He really did. And I love how you talked about some of those tight throws that he had. He was really accurate last night. But that leads us to the bigger question. Yes, it was one game. Yes, it was against a caliber of competition that you would not see in a normal NFL game. But Jacoby Brissett had that reworked contract that's going to pay him $15.5 million guaranteed this season. Chance to make $21 million with incentives. He's the guy. As of now, he's the guy. Do you think that with more reps and more that we're going to see from Carson Beck in the preseason, that he actually has an opportunity to win this job outright?
7: I'm going to say this. Jacoby Brissett was smart to negotiate that deal before that preseason game was played last night.
6: Good call.
7: He was smart to get his bag before the Arizona Cardinals let Carson Beck get in his bag last night. Because I don't know that this is going to be Jacoby Brissett's job. Right? The Arizona Cardinals are going to tell you that Jacoby's the starter, Gardner Minshew is the backup, Carson Beck is third string. They're going to tell you that.
6: Sure.
7: Because they don't want to place unfair expectations on the rookie. But as he continues to go through the preseason, if he plays more in line with what we saw last night, the talent that he brings to the party is going to be undeniable. There is a higher ceiling with Carson Beck as your quarterback for your offense than with Jacoby Brissett or with Gardner Minshew. Now, with rookies, the floor is obviously going to be lower, but if he can show that he can be as productive as he was last night while also avoiding the self-inflicting wounds that you see from typical rookie quarterbacks, then all of a sudden the Arizona Cardinals have a decision to make.
6: you know, you're always in my ear in moments like this when you said the only way to get better at football is by playing football.
7: No doubt.
6: I always hear you in my head saying that in moments like this. And I thought about that last night with Carson Beck. I'm like, okay, if this is his baseline, if this is where he's starting, it's a pretty good place to start. And obviously, they are in a very tough division. Looking at their schedule, there's not many games that you would circle and say, oh, they're even going to really be competitive in this one. But maybe they'll surprise. There's always a team that could surprise. But the only chance that they really have to is... Go ahead.
7: No, here's the thing. You're right. There's always a team that can surprise. I don't think the Arizona Cardinals are going to be the team that surprises, considering the division that they play in. Seattle, reigning defending champs, the LA Rams are the odds-on favorite to win the Super Bowl. That's probably going to be the 1-2 in the NFC West. San Francisco 49ers, we'll see with the injuries. So it's an uphill climb for Arizona. But if you have that division with those defenses and Carson Beck shows that it's not too much for him, then all of a sudden you could be going into next year's draft with a high pick in a quarterback-rich draft, and you don't need a quarterback. That's a quick way to jumpstart the rebuild for Mike LaFleur in the new regime in the desert. So I just think that it's all upside for the Arizona Cardinals in terms of playing Carson Beck. And here's the thing, Smalls, you're not worried about trying to find a soft place to land with the schedule because he's a third-round pick.
6: Right.
7: Right? It's not as if you invested a top-10 pick in drafting Carson Beck. It's not. You put a third-round pick in him. Now, I will say this. Carson Beck, a couple of years ago in college, we thought this guy could be the presumptive number one overall pick. He showed a lot of people last night why those conversations back then weren't crazy.
6: Right.
7: Because the game is not too big for this dude, and he's got all the throws in his toolbox.
6: When I was saying that they could surprise, you know who I was thinking of? Last year's New Orleans Saints. We thought they were going to be awful. First year head coach, quarterback that we didn't really know what to expect from him, and Tyler Shuck. And not that they were winning the division, but they were way more competitive last year than we expected. And now our projections for them this season are completely different than what we would have talked about last year. That's kind of where I'm at with the Arizona Cardinals. Mike LaFleur comes in. You don't really know what to expect from him in this job. Carson Beck could be that quarterback that emerges where we're like, wait a second, do they have something in this guy? You add Jeremiah Love. And to your point, with the division and the schedule they have, they could surprise us by being competitive in a way we didn't expect while also losing games and be in a very advantageous position in this draft.
7: That's an apt comparison to Tyler Shuck of it all. And I think that if you get out of this season with Carson Beck giving you 5 wins or more, then all of a sudden,
6: that's a winning season.
7: You're looking at the Arizona Cardinals and you're saying arrow pointed up, even in the toughest division in all of football.
6: No doubt. He's Chris Canty. I'm Michelle Smallman. And coming up next, CeCe has his power rankings. Top 5 head coaches on the hot seat. 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
27: Michelle Fallman is here.
7: All right. I'm the resident Super Bowl champ, Chris Canning, and these are my power rankings. Now, usually they're reserved for Tuesdays, but we got a special edition of the power rankings on, I guess, what has to be the first football Friday of the new NFL season.
27: Oh, yes.
7: We're here. We are back.
27: Let's go.
7: Let's go. In today's power rankings, of course, I have to be a little bit negative. They're my top five NFL coaches that are on the hot seat. But before we get to it, we got to pay these bills. The Candy Power Rankings are brought to you by SoFi. Get your money right. So these are the coaches that better find a way to get right, or they might not have a job after the 2026 season. Smalls, are you ready?
6: I am ready.
7: Vegas East, are you ready?
0: Number five.
7: Nick Sirianni.
6: Oh, number five.
7: We know his resume.

0: Super Bowl win, two NFC championship wins, three NFC East titles, and a 59-26 regular season record in his five seasons at the helm. However, it's hard to ignore the locker room drama that undermined the 2025 campaign, leading to the first home loss of the Sirianni Jalen Hurts era in Philly. Also, you talked about the A.J. Brown drama potentially undermining whatever the team could have been coming off of a Super Bowl 59 win. When you consider the recurring offensive inconsistencies, the coordinator turnover, and the tension that Nick Sirianni has had with staffers, he could wear out his welcome if the Eagles don't pop this upcoming season. Nick Sirianni, fifth on my top five coaches on the hot seat.
1: Couple things here on Sirianni, CC. Number one, I am surprised he is this low on your list based on the way that you have talked about Nick Sirianni. And I'm also a little surprised he's this low on the list knowing the Eagles and the fact that they are not afraid to make tough decisions. We saw Doug Peterson get out of there a couple years after he won a Super Bowl. So they're not afraid to make a change if they believe a change is needed. However, it was a down year, but their down year is very successful for a lot of other franchises. But that just shows you the talent that Howie Roseman in the front office has assembled and the expectations that are there to deliver.
0: Next,
2: number four,
0: Shane Steichen, head coach, Indianapolis Colts. Over his 3 years calling the shots in Indy, Steichen has mustered only a 25-26 record with zero playoff appearances. He ended last season losing eight of his final nine games. The team doled out big money deals for core players like Daniel Jones, Alec Pierce, and Jonathan Taylor this offseason with the expectation that the team should contend this year. If they don't, that's a problem. It's also worth noting that general manager Chris Ballard is likely gone absent a playoff win. The stage is set for a house cleaning in Indy. Shane Steichen, four on my top five coaches on the hot seat coming into this upcoming season.
1: I like the addition of Steichen here, but you saying that the table is set for them to clean house in Indy, that feels like a broken record. It feels like in the Chris Ballard era, we've said that a few times, but I think it's very accurate for this season based on the way they started last year. You had the built-in excuse with the Daniel Jones injury last year when you fell short of expectations that you had set early in the season with the way that offense was humming. If they can't get back to that form this year, I could absolutely see them making changes.
0: Next,
2: number three.
0: Hate to do it to my guy, but I got to go here. Aaron Glenn, New York Jets.
1: No.
0: In his first season in New York, his Jets finished 3-14 with a minus 203 point differential.
1: Brutal.
0: The 14th worst in a single season in NFL history. The Jets were no better than 29th in both offensive and defensive EPA per play. If you figure that this team has multiple first-round draft picks in 2027, the question then becomes, can Glenn this upcoming season show enough where you feel comfortable drafting a rookie quarterback without a head coach on the hot seat? A tough decision for the Johnson family to make and a tough decision for general manager Darren Mooji, no doubt. Aaron Glenn, third when it comes to my top five NFL coaches on the hot seat.
1: I also hate that he's on this list because he's one of those guys that you're like, if he was given a different set of circumstances, what type of a coach could he be? What could he have done last season? And he's not absolved completely from last season, but they traded away so many important pieces last year, and the team wasn't really that competitive to begin with. And it's the Jets. There's always some level of dysfunction there, but they're positioned in a very interesting way for the future. So if they don't show the requisite level of fight and competitiveness this season, I could see those discussions happening in Florham Park.
0: Next,
2: number two,
0: Dan Quinn, head coach, Washington Commanders. Huge swing from year one to year two for Dan Quinn in the district, with the team having a minus 101 point differential swing year to year. Maybe the biggest variance of any team coming into 2026. We quite literally don't know what to expect from the Washington Commanders, but what we do know is we'll figure out early who they are. With two road games in the division against the Eagles and the Cowboys to start the season, and in week three playing against the Seattle Seahawks, we'll know what to expect from this Washington Commanders team under Dan Quinn. You also have to factor in the health and well-being of Jaden Daniels. Sure. Last year, week two, suffers a knee injury. Then he has a hamstring injury. Then he has the dislocated elbow. The quickest way to get ousted, if you're Dan Quinn, is to not protect Jaden Daniels. They switched offensive coordinators. They've got David Blau in there now. We'll see what ends up coming of it. But as Jaden Daniels goes, is as this team will go, and it's as Dan Quinn's job security will go. Dan Quinn checking in at number two on my top five NFL coaches on the hot seat.
1: You mentioned Cliff Kingsbury being out, David Blau being in. They also made a change at DC. So they upended the entire coaching staff, essentially. So if it's more like year two of Jaden Daniels and not year one of Jaden Daniels, unfortunately, Dan Quinn is the through line.
0: There's no one else to scapegoat.
1: Correct.
0: Next.
2: Number one.
0: I could give you two guesses, but you only need one. Zach Taylor, head coach, Cincinnati Bengals. Since their Super Bowl loss in 2021, the Bengals are the second worst total defense in the NFL. And that was across multiple defensive coordinators. Couple that with a bottom five win percentage in the first 2 months of the season during his tenure, and there's an easy case to be made to have him ousted. Also, there is an opportunity cost to staying the course with Zach Taylor. How attractive is that job if it's vacant with Joe Burrow as your quarterback? How attractive is the franchise to Joe Burrow if Zach Taylor stays? All questions that need to be asked. Bottom line, if the Cincinnati Bengals don't make the playoffs, if it's four straight seasons of outside looking into the postseason, then there is no question that Zach Taylor is done in Cincinnati. Zach Taylor, number one on my top five coaches coming into 2026 on the hot seat. So there's the list. Zach Taylor, number one. Dan Quinn, number two. Aaron Glenn, number three. Shane Steichen, number four. Nick Sirianni, number five. Smalls as my accountability partner. Any objections? Any omissions?
1: I love the list, DC. I think you have the right five. It's the right five because of the pressure and expectations on them, but it's also the right five because we saw so many coaches be fired last year that there's not a lot of for you to pick from because there's so many new faces on the block. I will say this. Yesterday, you and I had the opportunity to do First Take together, and you went through the Bengals schedule, and you did the old win-loss. And I was thinking after the show, is making the playoffs enough to save Zach Taylor? Because think about it. Yes, 3 years on the outside looking in, but with the expectations that have been set by Joe Burrow, saying this team reminds me of the LSU team I won the national championship with, all the things that they've been doing in the offseason to find that rhythm with each other. They're playing chess. They're having offseason activities. He's putting pressure on everybody in the locker room. Wouldn't that pressure extend to the coach? Is making the playoffs good enough? I don't know if it is.
0: So you're saying that he could be fired Sean McDermott style?
1: Yes.
0: Interesting.
1: Could you see it?
0: Here's why I couldn't. The Cincinnati Bengals are notoriously cheap.
1: Yeah.
0: Now, they've spent money on players the last several years. This offseason, they went shopping. They bought in Jonathan Allen, Boye Mafe. They traded a top 10 pick for Dexter Lawrence. He got a little bit of a contract adjustment. Like, they've done things to try to improve the roster around Joe Burrow. But I will say this, if they don't get the return on that investment, I think it's a challenge for Zach Taylor. Now, if they do make the postseason with 1 year left on Taylor's contract, could they bring him back as a lame duck head coach? I think that's probably the more likely scenario if they make the playoffs but no playoff wins. If they miss the playoffs entirely, he's gone. No question. I struggle to see a world where he's ousted if they miss the playoffs or if they only win one playoff game. I don't think this is Sean McDermott with Buffalo.
1: Well, do you have any objections and omissions? If so, we want to hear from you. 888-SAY-ESPN. That's 888-729-3776. 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
6: It is Unsportsmanlike here on ESPN Radio. Alongside Chris Candy, I'm Michelle Smallman, and CeCe just gave us his power rankings. The top five NFL coaches on the hot seat. CeCe, the list one more time, please.
7: Okay, so we have Zach Taylor checking in at number one. Dan Quinn from the Commanders at number two. Mm-hmm. Aaron Glenn from the Jets, number three. Shane Steichen, number four. And Nick Sirianni, number five.
6: People have some objections and omissions. If you want to weigh in, give us a call. 888-SAY-ESPN. That's 888-729-3776. CC says, oh boy, because we can see that the phone lines have lit up. A lot of people want to chime in. They have some issues with the list, including Laramie, who's tuned in via SiriusXM in Texas. Laramie, what do you have for CC?
8: CC, I'm a huge fan, man. I thought Kevin O'Connell would be on the list. I know he's a quarterback whisperer, but you've been real critical of him. I thought he'd be on the list, too.
7: Is he a quarterback whisperer?
6: We're going to find out this
7: season.
6: We're
7: going to find out this year.
6: No doubt.
7: I don't know. Here's what I'll say. I wanted to put KOC on the list, right? It's a lot of bluster for no playoff wins. They just gave him a contract extension last year, paying him $15 million a year.
6: Yeah.
7: And they fired the general manager this offseason. They have made it be known. They have let it be known that Kevin O'Connell is going to be the football czar moving forward. I don't think they would give him that quick of a hook to reshape the team in his image. So I do think that he has some runway with this thing.
6: But if you got the best out of Kirk Cousins and you got the best out of Sam Darnold, but then it didn't work with J.J. McCarthy and it doesn't work with Kyler Murray, you're 2-2. So that label that we've bestowed upon him, all of a sudden we start to discuss it in a different way. And I'm with you. I don't think he's going anywhere simply because of the fact that they moved on from Kwesi Adofo-Mensah, their GM. And they have told you, just like you said, CeCe, KOC is in charge here. So I don't think he's going anywhere. Seems to be very well liked and respected within that organization. Mm-hmm. But I also didn't think a lot of the coaches we saw get fired this year were going to be out.
7: That's true.
6: I didn't think that John Harbaugh was going to be out. I didn't necessarily think Sean McDermott would be out. I didn't think we'd see a parting of ways with Mike Tomlin and the Steelers. So crazier things have happened
7: in the
6: NFL. Next we have Rico.
9: Nope, we don't.
6: Oh, we don't. Someone else is on the line, right, Pat? What's going on?
9: We've got Villanova legend, 2016 national champion, Chris Jenkins on the line, and huge Eagles fan.
6: Chris Jenkins joins the show. Chris, friend of the show, friend in life. You have some objections or omissions with CeCe's list, Chris?
10: Yes. Good morning to everybody, but my guy CeCe, he's having a tough morning right now with this list, man.

0: Sirianni. First of all, I love Todd Bowles, but if Nick Sirianni's on there, Todd Bowles has to be on there somewhere.
1: Wow, Todd Bowles, we're firing Todd Bowles? Listen, I think...
0: And he might not have a quarterback.
1: Well, yeah, that's on the front office. I think Ty Bowles has done a good job, and that probably is what gives him some cover if the team underachieves relative to expectations, mm-hmm. right? The NFC South is viewed as the most winnable division in all of football, but if your quarterback isn't happy because of his contract, if Baker Mayfield doesn't play well, doesn't perform because of the pressure, knowing that, you know, he's an impending free agent, then all of a sudden, I do think that gives Todd Bowles a little bit of cover. Here's what I will say, though. The organization not extending Baker Mayfield, it does raise the question of what happens if the Tampa Bay Buccaneers don't make the postseason again.
2: Mm-hmm.
1: Right? Because you have an opportunity to have a house cleaning of sorts by moving on from the quarterback and moving on from the head coach. If you can't get to where you want to go. Now, I thought Todd Bowles has done a really good job as the head coach. You know, prior to last year, they've had a stranglehold on the NFC South. And so I don't feel like it would be fair to fire him based on the circumstances, but I can understand somebody making the case for it.
2: Chris, real quick, I know we want to ask you one NBA question, but quickly on the Eagles. You don't think Nick Sirianni, if the Eagles disappoint this season, could be in trouble at all?
0: Well, it's Philadelphia. I feel like everybody can be in trouble if we disappoint this season. But that's every year, though. So I feel like every year Nick is getting heat. But if what Todd Bowles is doing is considered good coaching, then a guy that has gone to two Super Bowls and won one has to be doing a pretty good job, too. So I think he has more wiggle room than we all, even us fans, would like to give him credit for.
2: Okay. Well, speaking of Philly, Chris, we got to ask you, LeBron to the Sixers, what was your reaction when you found out the news, and how competitive do you think the Sixers will be this year?
0: I think the Sixers will be very competitive. Obviously, I'm still taking the Knicks in six. That's never going to change. Shout out to the guys. But Philadelphia, we're on fire right now. We're going to go see some Eagles games. We're going to hit some tailgates, see some Eagles games, and then we're going to step on over and go check out Bron, baby. It gets no better than that right now.
2: Philly really is up right now.
1: It is.
2: Man, we got to get to a game. Thanks, Chris, for calling in. We appreciate you.
1: Get to what game?
2: A Sixers game.
1: Oh, okay. I was about to say, I thought you meant an Eagles game.
2: Well, I didn't want to go to an Eagles game.
1: I'm not going to an Eagles game.
2: No, you can't go to an Eagles game. I want to go to an Eagles game with Chris Jenkins.
1: Disgusting.
2: This tailgate situation sounds awesome.
1: Yeah.
2: But we got to get to a Sixers game. Unsportsmanlike.
1: No, that'd be fun.
2: We got to go see LeBron in his final set. I've never seen LeBron live. Have you?
1: That'd be fun. No, I haven't. That'd be fun. No, that's not true. I actually have. I'm sorry.
2: With which team?
1: In Cleveland.
2: Awesome.
1: LeBron in Cleveland, yeah.
2: Very cool.
1: Yeah.
2: Okay, let's get another call in here. Deacon, who is listening on 100.9 in Virginia. Deacon, what name did you want to add to CeCe's list?
3: Hey, good morning. I appreciate y'all taking the call. I know he's not on the hot seat in most people's eyes, but my boy Kyle Shanahan, how long do we put up with the Mike Tomlin status of being mediocre or just making it, being good and competitive, but you know, with all the laundry list, the injuries and everything, you know, how long do we put up with that when you're being something not changing the style?
1: Well, Deacon, here's what I don't get. You made the Mike Tomlin comparison. The reason why Steelers fans were so disgusted with Mike Tomlin at the end is that they would be one and done in the playoffs. The 49ers just won a playoff game last year in Philly.
2: When they were so injured.
1: When they were banged up. No Nick Bosa, no Fred Warner. Literally nobody playing receiver. They won a playoff game.
2: Against the Eagles. The defending champs.
1: Who have never lost a home playoff game with Nick Sirianni and Jalen Hurts.
2: Yeah, they went into
1: that is
2: Philly.
1: Wild. I thought last year was one of Kyle Shanahan's best coaching jobs.
2: Awesome,
1: now, coming
2: right?
1: into last year, I had him as a hot seat coach.
2: Yeah.
1: But I thought he did a really good job of navigating the schedule, being able to find a way to go on the road and win a game with, I'm sorry, Mac Jones as your quarterback, you know, against the L.A. Rams. That was impressive to me. So, yeah, I thought Kyle Shanahan has done a good job. Now, we'll see what happens this year. The 49ers are contending with a lot of injuries. They're also having to deal with the Rams loading up and the reigning defending champs, the Seattle Seahawks.
2: Right.
1: But I think Kyle Shanahan in San Francisco is safe.
2: I think he's safe as well. I mean, we're a couple of years removed.

0: from him going to a Super Bowl.
1: Yeah.
0: With Brock
1: Purdy.
0: He's been
1: in multiple Super Bowls with multiple starting quarterbacks.
0: Right. Yeah. It's interesting to think that Deacon called him or called the results in San Francisco mediocre.
1: Sure.
0: Because I wouldn't categorize it that way.
1: Not at all. And here's the other thing, Smalls. If you're firing Kyle Shanahan, where are you going? The rest of the league is doing what Kyle Shanahan is doing. Everybody in the NFL wants to run Kyle Shanahan's offense.
0: Right, right.
1: That's what Sean McVay does. That's what the new offensive coordinator, Sean Mannion, in Philadelphia is going to do. Mm-hmm. You know, Kevin O'Connell has a derivative of that. Everybody is running that offense. It's what's in vogue. You're going to fire that guy?
0: Not only are you going to fire that guy, but based on the absolute churn we saw this past season at the head coaching position and so many guys getting plucked from OC jobs, you don't really have that natural person that you would circle and say, this is the next guy. Kyle Shanahan better win or else this guy's going to take his job. Who is even on that list for us this year?
1: I have no idea.
0: Yeah, so I don't think he's going anywhere. But it is interesting, the perception of Kyle Shanahan based on the actual results. We will always think about 28-3.
1: No doubt.
0: We will always think about the third possession. We will always think of him getting close but not getting over the hump. But he's in the mix every year, despite a lot of negative circumstances.
1: Yeah, I mean, if you keep knocking, you'll eventually break through. Just ask Josh Allen.
0: Well, I'm hoping that the Packers can break through next season. We'll talk about it next on Sports.
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1: Can we go back to Michelle's tease into the hard out real quick? I'm not done with that yet. Here's what it sounded like for anyone who missed it.
2: This is so embarrassing. He's Chris Canty. I'm Michelle Smallman. Coming up next, Lamar Jackson. We're going to talk about his...
3: That is the on-air...
1: That's the whole thing.
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2: 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Alongside Chris Canty, I'm Michelle Smallman.
4: Hello and welcome to First Take. I'm Michelle Smallman.
2: Thank you guys. I was just going to ask, what was worse?
3: Michelle Smallman.
2: Me stumbling over my own name. That's right. My own name. My government name. To open First Take yesterday, or that Lamar Jackson tease where I just stopped talking at the heart out. What was worse?
3: Yesterday.
2: Because it's my own name.
3: It's your name.
2: It's my own name.
3: Michelle Smallman.
2: Of all things.
3: What were you telling yourself in your head as you were doing that?
2: I blacked out. I don't know.
3: You blacked out?
2: I blacked out.
3: Weren't you reading it off the prompter?
2: I was, but I mean...
3: So you know your own name. You're reading your name on the prompter.
2: Like, what's happening?
3: And you somehow got from Smallman to Fallman.
2: Well, as you said, I think it might have been a Freudian slip because I'm so clumsy. I think I just was like, oh, am I going to fall off this chair here on First Take right in front of Stephen A. Smith in America? I don't know what I was thinking. I don't know how Fallman came out of my mouth, but it did. But you know what? We made some in-game adjustments, and we bounced back.
3: Okay.
2: Oh, you don't think so?
3: No, you did great yesterday. You did great yesterday. I'm just teasing. You did a great job.
2: It was fun.
3: You did a great job.
2: Thank you, CC. You also did a great job, except for one thing.
3: What's that?
2: When you went through the Packers schedule.
3: Oh, boy. Here we go.
2: You still don't believe in Green Bay the same way I do, the same way that Kevin Clark does, Kimberly A. Martin, some other people that were on the set with us yesterday. And I'm curious what it is about the Packers that has you holding back, not ready to go there. Is it Jordan Love, the fact that he needs to put it together consistently throughout the season? Is it the absence of Micah Parsons to start? He's hoping to come back around week six, hopefully versus the Dallas Cowboys. That will be juicy for us. Actually, let's go back. Let's roll the tape before you give your answer. Let's hear Stephen A. Smith and Chris Canty on First Take yesterday. They were going through the Packers schedule to try to determine what their record would be. This is what they had to say about their outlook on Green Bay.
5: 10-7 on the season. Whether or not that's going to be enough for the playoffs remains to be seen, but I got the Green Bay Packers finishing 10-7 on the season.
3: Yeah, I don't know about this one right here against the Carolina Panthers. That's going to be a tough game.
5: Okay.
3: And remember, the Carolina Panthers gave them all they wanted last year. Not going to pencil that in.
5: I would have picked the Panthers if the game was a show.
3: The Texans won week 17.
5: Yep.
3: Absolutely egregious. Flip that to an L. No shot. And be careful with that New Orleans Saints game. Oh. Tyler Shuck played really, really well last year down the stretch. Second half of football, that guy had 5 wins on his resume. So I'm just going to say that New Orleans, be careful. I'm going to put that as a loss for the Green Bay Packers. I got the Packers finishing this season with a losing record.
5: Wow.
2: What?
6: No.
5: Know that.
2: A losing record?
3: Yeah, I said it.
2: 7-9?
3: Yeah, I said it. Can I take it a step further? I'm going to take it a step further.
2: By all means.
3: The Green Bay Packers will finish last in the NFC North. Last place finish, Smalls. Listen, you've got an enigmatic quarterback in Jordan Love. We don't know what version of Jordan Love we're going to get the first 2 months of the season. Check that. We actually do know the version of Jordan Love.

0: going to get the first 2 months of the season, and he's going to be a guy that's a middling quarterback. Why? Because since he became a full-time starter in 2023, he is in the middle of the road with win percentage of all qualified starting quarterbacks. That's who Jordan Love is. He is a middle-of-the-road quarterback in the first 2 months of the season. And unfortunately, him getting hot late in the season doesn't matter because you're already disqualified from being able to win the NFC North title. And the NFC North is and has been one of the most competitive divisions in football the last several years. So if you're Jordan Love, knowing that Micah Parsons is not coming back until mid-October, you can't afford to get out to another slow start. Right? You can't afford it.
1: Right.
0: Now, we'll see what happens. He'll get Tucker Kraft back healthy. We'll see what happens with Jaden Reed coming back healthy, Christian Watson being healthy at the start of things. We'll see how all of that goes. But I can't give Jordan Love the benefit of the doubt. 3 years of a sample size, we can determine who you are. And I think we know that Jordan Love is going to be a quarterback that gets out to a slow start.
1: Wow. Okay. A lot to respond to there.
0: Please.
1: You're right. Jordan Love has to be more consistent. I stand on that table with you. However, the slow start they got out to, they won 5 of their first 7 games. There were those 2 atrocious games in the first 4 that lost to the Browns, which still I can't understand how they lost that game.
0: I do. He threw an interception when he didn't need to throw the ball.
1: Still, Micah was healthy. That's ridiculous.
0: Just eat the sack. Put the ball.
1: Yeah. And then that tie to the Dallas Cowboys, which in retrospect, based on what we saw from them.
0: It was ridiculous.
1: Later in the season, still, you don't tie that game with the way that the Cowboys were playing early on in the season. But then after the bye week, they win 3 games versus the Bengals, the Cardinals.
0: You should beat the Bengals with Jake Browning as the quarterback?
1: Yeah. Still. The slow start, I think, has been blown out of proportion.
0: You want to break out the pom-poms because you beat the Bengals, the Cardinals, and the Steelers?
1: No, I'm just saying.
0: Okay,
1: I am not going rah-rah for beating the Bengals, the Cardinals, and the Steelers. I'm simply saying that when it comes to Jordan Love, it feels like we've gone too far on the negative side. When we talk about the slow start, yes, we acknowledge that those turnovers early in the season, he usually settles himself. It's kind of like me on First Take yesterday, right? You stumble out the gate. You mess up your own name, but then you settle in and you turn on the Jets at the end. We need him to come out of the gates firing this season. With no Micah for the first chunk of that schedule, you have to be the catalyst. To steal from the great Charles Barkley, he's got to be the bus driver.
0: But he couldn't be last year. We saw him lose their final 5 games.
1: But also they had no Micah. And I'm not saying...
0: That's my point. They won't have any Micah the first,
1: I know.
0: First couple of weeks
1: of the season.
0: But
1: that derailed them.
0: So, but that's my point. So it's
1: also,
0: like,
1: you had so many injuries.
0: You have a way to plan around it now because you know when he's going to be out of the lineup. You know when you can expect him back. But Jordan Love has still got to go out there and do it. A part of being paid $55 million a year is being able to produce when things are less than ideal. And he hasn't shown the ability to do that. And unfortunately for him, there have been several instances where he'll make bonehead plays that'll cost his team the game. And we remember him because they're such head scratchers. At some point, you have to graduate out of that. He's had 3 years of being a full-time starter. He's going into what? Year 7? It's time.
1: It is time. I could not agree with you more. Here's the frustrating thing about Jordan Love and why I think we go one way or the other with him. It's either he can't do it consistently enough and they're going to have a losing record and it's time for him, or it's he's in the MVP conversation. There's really no middle ground with Jordan Love.
0: No.
1: But that's because of the talent. We know he's physically capable of it. We've seen it. We have seen him make those exceptional throws. We know what the arm talent is like. We know that he can make those improvisational plays. He's got it. He's just got to put it all together and do it consistently. When he went into Dallas and in the playoffs and absolutely destroyed the Cowboys, we looked at that performance and we thought it was predictive of what we would see in the future.
0: Man, people hanging on to that like Joe Burrow's Super Bowl loss in 2021.
1: 100%. And you're right. It has been too long ago for us to still be hanging our hat on it. But I just think we look at that moment and we've seen moments like that since then. And we think we know that you can. We just need to see it all click. And I tend to think that this is going to be the season. Maybe I'm wrong, but to say they're going to have a losing record knowing that Micah's coming back is outrageous.
0: Let me say this. When a player is consistently inconsistent, we say in locker rooms that that guy is good enough to get you fired. That's what it comes down to. He's good enough to get everybody fired. When you look at Jordan Love and what he's been able to do, the plays that he's been able to make, the games that he's been able to win, the playoff win that he had against the Dallas Cowboys, all of those things are exciting when trying to project or prognosticate. But at some point, water finds its level. At some point, the body of work is extensive enough where we can define who you are as a player.
1: Mm-hmm.
0: We're getting to that point with Jordan Love in his career as a starting quarterback this season. And I think he's one of a handful of quarterbacks where the worm could turn if things go left this year.
1: Well, let's expand the conversation to what we expect from the Packers this season. You said, 7-9 losing record? Let's go through this because
0: I said 8-9.
1: Excuse me, 8-9.
0: 8-9.
1: So Micah projected to come back around week 6 versus the Dallas Cowboys. The games prior to that, at Minnesota, I think that's a win. What do you say?
0: I'm going to say that's a win.
1: Okay.
0: So giving the benefit of the doubt.
1: Jets, a win?
0: Win.
1: Falcons?
0: Win.
1: Okay, so that's 3 wins. At Tampa Bay.
0: I'm going to say, see, that's the thing.
1: That one's tricky.
0: I want to say win.
1: So do I.
0: But I know the Green Bay Packers are not going to start 4-0.
1: I don't.
0: I know they're not, but go ahead.
1: Okay, let's just pencil it in for a win.
0: Sure.
1: Versus the Bears. That one's a toss-up. Let's give it a loss because starting 5-0 is probably unrealistic, so let's give them a loss. You're 4-1 by the time Micah Parsons comes back. And we don't know exactly what version you're going to get of him.
0: Exactly.
1: With that knee injury, it takes a while to find that explosiveness again. But you're adding a guy who had 12.5 sacks last season and led the NFL with 64 quarterback pressures despite missing the final 3 games.
0: He's unbelievable.
1: He is an absolute game changer.
0: Mm-hmm.
1: And not only is he going to come back and provide that on the field? But imagine the emotional boost that that team is going to get saying, we started off with this type of a record and now we're adding this guy back to the mix.
0: No.
1: All of a sudden, the complexion of this team and our outlook for them changes in a pretty dramatic way. That is a winnable first chunk of the schedule before Micah comes back.
0: Yeah.
1: That's why I think the Packers are being overlooked by some people, including you, because if they can weather that storm, and it seems more like a light sprinkle than a storm, really.
0: Okay.
1: They're in a pretty good position.
0: Listen, if you don't win week one at Minnesota, that's a problem. And I don't think week one at Minnesota is a gimme.
1: Is that, with that defense, it's definitely not a gimme.
0: And with Kyler Murray, too.
1: But I don't know what we're going to get from him.
0: Well, here's what you do know. The Minnesota Vikings offense, when they have competent quarterback play, they're going to be a double-digit win team.
1: Yeah.
0: And they're going to be a top-10 unit.
1: Justin Jefferson's ready to eat.
0: Exactly. Jordan Addison, T.J. Hockenson. Like, you know the key actors with Minnesota. All they need is somebody that knows how to be a professional quarterback. Now, I don't know that word has ever been closely associated with Kyler Murray.
1: Right.
0: But when you do the comparison with J.J. McCarthy, he is leaps and bounds more competent in terms of being able to play NFL quarterback. So, yeah, I don't think that game in Minnesota is a gimme, and that very well may set the stage or set the tone for the Packers season.
1: Week one, consequential.
0: Yeah.
1: And that's not hyperbole.
0: No.
1: Division game, set the tone for the season.
0: It's one of the biggest week one games on the slate.
1: No doubt.
0: No question about it.
1: Well, I think that Jordan Love is a quarterback that you could win a Super Bowl with. I don't know if you agree. But coming up next, how many Super Bowl caliber quarterbacks are there? And is it foul to put those players in the same group as Jalen Hurts? We'll talk about it next on Unsportsmanlike, presented by Progressive Insurance.
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17: Winning is nice, championships are better.
18: Winning is nice. Championships are better. And Jalen Hurts has one. Been to two Super Bowls, won one. Super Bowl MVP. He's Chris Canty. Also won a Super Bowl on Michelle Smallman.
19: Hey now.
18: And Ben Solak, ESPN NFL analyst, joined you guys yesterday on
19: Friend of the Show.
18: Ben Solak's awesome.
19: Yeah, he's great.
18: Really good at what he does and what a great guy too.
19: Yep.
18: But he joined you guys yesterday. You had an interesting conversation about Jalen Hurts and about quarterbacks in the NFL that we believe are capable of winning a Super Bowl. Let's run it back. Here's what Ben Solak had to say.
20: Jalen's a Super Bowl caliber quarterback. There's no question. There's just more of those guys in the league than we want to admit. There's 15, 20, 24 guys who you can win a Super Bowl with. There's Trevor Lawrence's, there's Bo Nix's, there's CJ Stroud's. You can win a Super Bowl with all these guys. They're just imperfect players. And we have to talk about what makes them good and talk about what makes them imperfect.
18: 15 to 20 guys in the NFL, CC, that are capable of winning a Super Bowl. Do you subscribe to that theory?
19: Well, I mean, hypothetically, everybody in the NFL can win a Super Bowl, you know, under the right circumstances with the right franchise. I think it's incredibly dismissive of Ben to say that 15 to 20 players can do what Jalen Hurts has done.
18: Yeah.
19: Right? Over the last 4 years, nobody in football has more wins. And when you start talking about the legacy of a player, what they do in the postseason matters.
18: Sure.
19: Being able to have a steady heartbeat, being able to make the critical plays when the pressure is at its greatest. Jalen Hurts has shown the ability to be able to do that by going on not one but two Super Bowl runs, right? There's only two quarterbacks in our league right now currently that have been to multiple Super Bowls. That's Jalen Hurts and Patrick Mahomes.
18: Yeah.
19: Aaron Rodgers got four MVPs, only been to one Super Bowl.
18: That's right.
19: And he was with a franchise that is the model of consistency, the Green Bay Packers, for the majority of his career.
18: No doubt.
19: So it's not as simple as, oh, there are so many guys that can win a Super Bowl, right? You're dismissing the competitive greatness of the quarterbacks that can get to and win the big game, and you're being incredibly dismissive of Jalen Hurts because he's gotten to the big show not once but twice.
18: Absolutely co-sign on everything you said. However, when you think about the quarterbacks who have had success recently, it's not a Patrick Mahomes. It's not a Josh Allen. It's not a Lamar Jackson. We're talking about Jalen Hurts winning a Super Bowl two seasons ago, and people don't even think he's the top 10 quarterback. And Sam Darnold winning it last year, who everybody wrote off. Think about the guys that were in the mix to get to the Super Bowl. Drake May, who everyone thinks is going to be one of the best quarterbacks in the league, but the way he was playing down the stretch, we wouldn't necessarily put him in that conversation. And Bo Nix, a guy who has done a ton of winning with Sean Payton, but wasn't the number one overall pick, was not even the top three in that crop of quarterbacks in his draft class. So it seems like, CeCe, a lot of these guys that we would put in the good, not great category are the ones that are there in the postseason, not only because of their play, but because they're in the right spot. They have the right personnel around them, and they have the right coaches. So to Ben's point, if a guy like Sam Darnold is capable of winning a Super Bowl, there's a lot of other guys that could get the job done. But they have to have the right stuff around them.
19: Smalls, in the Super Bowl era, there have only been 34 quarterbacks to win a Super Bowl. 34.
18: Because of repeats?
19: They've been having Super Bowls since, what, 1967? 34. So it's you're saying, oh, there's so many guys that can. No, they're not. There's just not that many Super Bowl-winning quarterbacks. There's just not, especially quarterbacks that are getting paid $50 million a year. Knowing what that does to your salary cap and how that puts constraints on roster construction. There are not a lot of quarterbacks that can do what Jalen Hurts is doing.
18: No, and this is not me being dismissive of Jalen Hurts. It's more saying that if you have a high caliber defense, the right coaches, and the quarterback is effective and doesn't make mistakes, that's the recipe to win.
19: Usually it works, Smalls, when you got a quarterback on the cheap. Like, I get that. Like, when you have a quarterback on a rookie deal, or you got a quarterback at a bargain like Sam Darnold, who's making $33 million a year, okay, cool. We can have the roster flush with blue chip talent, and then all of a sudden we're just better than everybody else, and the quarterback stays all the way out of the way. I don't think that's entirely true, because Sam Darnold has played awesome last couple of years across two different franchises. He doesn't get enough credit for what he's been able to do. But when you look at what Jalen Hurts has done, getting paid a market-level deal, knowing what that does and how that restricts what you can do with the rest of your roster, the fact that this team has maintained its level and won, what, a minimum of 11 games each of the last 4 years, been in the playoffs 5 years straight, and two Super Bowl runs, I just don't know what else Jalen Hurts has to do for us to recognize him as a special talent at the quarterback position.
18: I agree. Yesterday, you and I were lucky enough to do First Take together, and we were talking about Jalen Hurts. And I said, in a down season, the guy won double-digit games, won the division, and went to the playoffs. Some of the guys we put above, if Justin Herbert had that year last year, we would be like, oh, my God.
19: You know what it is? You know what it is, Smalls? I'm sorry to cut you off. I'm wrapping my mind around Ben Solak's comments. I think we're in a place now in today's game where we conflate special traits with special player. And there is a key difference, right? The traits, oh, he's got an arm talent, or he runs 4.3, or he's, you know, he can bench press the world. He's really, really strong. He's got, you know, all of this, you know, this agility, open field moves, all of those. We conflate special traits with special player. Special players are the guys that get it done

0: when you're in the postseason. Special players are what we've seen from Jalen Hurts over the last 4 years, where he's going on 2 Super Bowl runs. But people will tell you up and down that they'd rather have the special traits of Justin Herbert. They'd rather have the special traits of Lamar Jackson or Josh Allen or, you know, Joe Burrow, whatever. They don't acknowledge that this guy, Jalen Hurts, is a special player that gets it done when he's at his best, when his best is required. And I think there's a value to that that has been understated in today's game.
1: 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He knows a thing or two about what makes a special player. We'll talk to him next on Unsportsmanlike, presented by Progressive Insurance.
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0: It's clear that Philly has a championship-level defense. 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
6: 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Mike Tannenbaum, our ESPN NFL front office insider, joins us here in studio. And before we get to Wine, Dine, and Combine with Mike T, the segment sweeping the nation, people really do love it, by the way, I want to bring you in on the conversation we were just having alongside Chris Canty. I'm Michelle Smallman. Ben Solak, friend of the show, was on with the guys yesterday, and he said that Jalen Hurts is one of 15 to 20 Super Bowl caliber quarterbacks in the league. As the guy who sat in front offices and made those decisions, when you look at the landscape of the NFL, do you think there's 15 to 20 guys at the quarterback position that could win a Super Bowl?
7: I love Ben. I don't love that take. We're just saying off air, do you know in the history of the NFL, there's been seven quarterbacks drafted first overall and won a Super Bowl with that team? Like, that's how hard it is. It is so hard. I don't know if we have seven quarterbacks to win a title, let alone 15. Chris, you played for a long time. It's really, really hard to do it. I don't see 10 tops, not maybe, if that.
8: Yeah, I don't see that either. I think it's incredibly dismissive of the competitive greatness that we see from Jalen Hurts and other quarterbacks that are really, really good in the postseason, and quarterbacks that have had an opportunity to get to multiple Super Bowls. If you do it once, it's a fluke. If you do it twice, that's just who you are. There are only two active quarterbacks that have been to multiple Super Bowls. It's Jalen Hurts and Patrick Mahomes. That's the list. So, I mean, to dismiss what Jalen Hurts has done in that way by saying there are 15, 20, 25 guys in the NFL that can do that, it just feels a little bit egregious. But, Mr. T, I do want to go to what we saw last night. I get it, Hall of Fame game. It's preseason. You take everything with a grain of salt. But what were your impressions of Carson Beck? And could this guy factor into what we see at the quarterback position for the Cardinals in the regular season?
7: I thought he played outstanding. He looked like somebody who's 24 years old and had 55 starts in college. You know, guys, he's older than J.J. McCarthy.
6: Wow.
7: J.J. McCarthy's been in the league for 2 years. He's going to his third year. Carson Beck is older. I thought he looked poised, accurate, threw with great anticipation. And to use one of Greeny's terms, like the sneaky big news that could come out of that, I was thinking, like, does that make Gardner Minshew available, right? Because Jacoby Brissett just redid his deal. If you're a team that may need a veteran quarterback, let's say like the Rams, because right now they have Stetson Bennett. Maybe they don't think Ty Simpson's ready. We got the Super Bowl team. Should we go get someone like a Gardner Minshew, who's your ultimate like veteran journeyman that could go in on short notice? And I don't think you're going to, you know, what you saw from Beck, you're going to want to see more of.
6: If you had to make that decision as the head coach GM with Arizona, obviously you need to see more from him, and you're going to in the preseason. But for him to win that job over Jacoby Brissett, what sort of things would you be looking for from him?
7: Yeah, Michelle, more of the same, like stack one good day on top of the next. Like, he had command of the offense. I thought he had really good progression. He was confident, accurate, and you just got to keep stacking one good day on top of the next. But, you know, here's something interesting. Like, if we fast forward, guys, to next April, and let's say Carson Beck's trajectory is good, and you have Jeremiah Love. Hopefully Marvin Harrison continues to develop. You have Trey McBride, and you're sitting there, and you don't need a quarterback, and you could go get Jeremiah Smith. Now all of a sudden you're like, wow, like we have some really young firepower here.
8: Mr. T, we saw running backs get paid this week. Jonathan Taylor, Bijan Robinson, and Jahmyr Gibbs. Give me the deal that you like, the love, and the deal that you hate.
7: Well, I would say this, like, I can make the argument they're underpaid. Jahmyr Gibbs and Bijan Robinson are guys in their primes. Jahmyr Gibbs has scored 49 touchdowns in 3 years. Guys, would you rather have Jahmyr Gibbs at $22.5 million or the top receiver at $40 million? Like,
8: Jahmyr Gibbs is unbelievable.
9: He's awesome.
7: And look, Bijan Robinson's at $22 million. Matt Bergeron, taking nothing away from Canadian board offensive guards, is at $24 million. Like, so context is everything. So I like all those deals. The only one you'd say you're a little concerned about would be Jonathan Taylor, who I think is a great player, but, you know, he's getting a little bit up there. I remember when we had, like, Hall of Famer Curtis Martin, and you're like, he's so special and so good, but at some point, you know, the wheels do come off.
6: Is it time for Wine, Dine, and Combine? Do you have some questions for us today, Mike T?
7: Yeah, let's start with one football-related one, and then I got, as we know, a couple of other really interesting ones. All right, you guys, you're the commissioner of the NFL, and you could have one change, and one change only for the 2026 season. What would it be?
8: 30-second play clock. I got to have the play clock go down 10 seconds. I don't want any downtime, and I want teams to have an opportunity to get back in games late. We want to feature these quarterbacks. And I think more possessions, more plays, not allowing teams to sit on leads with four-minute offenses, that would be highly entertaining.
7: Love it.
6: There's a reason why I'm not the commissioner, because I would say no international games. I know it's not, from a business standpoint, it's great to grow the game. Travel for these guys, it takes away from the home fans. I don't like it. That's just me.
7: So mine would be continuing possession. Anytime you scored, you could elect to take the ball at your own 20-yard line, 4th and 15. And here's why. We're paying all these great quarterbacks $60 million, right? We're saying they're great, they're difference makers, they're transcendent. Let's put the ball in their hands instead of some esoteric onside kick that's really hard to recover.
8: Yeah.
7: And could you imagine if you're a coach, these poor head coaches, now they're going to have to think like, okay, like we're down 20 points in the third quarter. We kick a field goal. Do we put the ball back in Patrick Mahomes or, you know, one of these great quarterbacks' hands? Like, think about the strategy that you would have to talk about, because if you don't get it, right, now it's you're giving up at least 3 points, but maybe you get an illegal contact that creates a forced snap. Like, there's a lot that would go into it, and I know the purists would – you know, take a half a step back, but I think in our lifetime there will be some iteration of that, because the quarterbacks are too interesting, too entertaining, too important, and we want the ball in their hands.
8: Right. I love that so much more than the onside kick. You know how I feel about kickers, Mr. T.
7: Yeah.
8: They're not football players, and they're barely even people. What you got for us next?
7: All right, guys. What do you wish people asked you more often?
6: Cece? I see those wheels spinning.
8: Man, that is a tough one. How am I doing?
6: You want to ask you how you're doing?
8: Genuinely.
6: Really?
8: Genuinely.
6: How you doing, CC?
8: I'm all right. I appreciate that.
6: But like, for real, huh?
8: Nobody really
6: I'm
8: cares
6: gonna ask
8: how
6: you
8: to,
6: every day
8: how the dad how dad is doing.
6: How's the baby? How's nobody, mom holding?
8: Everybody
6: up?
8: Cares about Actually, that. Nobody asks me how I'm doing.
6: That is so fair. But how are you doing? I mean,
8: I'm good.
6: 7 months
8: good.
6: Today.
8: Now that we're doing a check-in, I'm good.
6: But 7 months today.
8: We're 7 months today.
6: I'm 7 months into fatherhood.
8: I'm hanging in there. Fatherhood is trill,
6: What's
8: but I'm hanging in there.
6: The best part of fatherhood and the most challenging part of fatherhood. Sorry to hijack.
8: The sleep is the most challenging part of fatherhood. The best part of fatherhood is seeing your kids smile at you.
7: Amen.
8: Yeah.
6: Very good. For me, I would say, how can I help? Because I think people ask me how I'm doing and I'll say something and then it's just like, oh, okay. Whereas I think sometimes I will follow up and be like, okay, so this is going on. How can I help? Let me know. I don't really get that in response.
8: That's very good.
7: Very good. What would you do differently if you weren't afraid of what people thought?
8: Ooh, I would definitely dress differently.
6: What would you wear?
8: I would definitely dress. Yes.
6: You have amazing style.
8: I would be in team-issued gear all the time if I could, Mr. T.
6: Oh,
8: sweatpants,
6: really?
7: Can we talk to
8: joggers?
7: Can we talk to Justin Craig?
8: Yeah, man. I would dress completely differently If people, if it didn't matter, what people, would, if I didn't care what people thought, I would be much more relaxed in my attire because I'm 6'8", 330 pounds. That's like, I don't want to get dressed up every single day.
7: I want to see you on First Take in sweats.
6: Oh my gosh, can you imagine?
8: I actually, funny story, Super Bowl 46, the lead up on NFL Live, I came on set with jogging pants. In a sweat top.
6: What?
8: I did a national, yeah, I did. On NFL Live, they had me on as a guest talking about the Super Bowl, and I came on with sweatpants and a sweat top.
6: When you walked in there, how did you feel about
8: that? And some slides, by the way. Not sneakers, not shoes, slides.
6: How did you feel about that?
8: I felt comfortable. I felt relaxed.
7: All right, Smalls, how about you?
6: What would I do if I didn't care what people think? I kind of don't care what people think now. I swear. Ooh. I kind of don't care what any...
7: Lies,
6: and more lies. There's a certain bucket of people whose opinions I care about deeply. But other than that, I think sitting in this chair, you learn that the second you open your mouth, there's going to be a huge section of people that just don't like you.
7: Really? I've never been criticized, so tell
6: never.
7: Me more.
6: I think it's made me immune to caring what people think, good or bad. Because if you get a bunch of messages saying you're awesome, on the other side of that coin, you're getting a bunch of messages saying that you're awful. And people hope that you're out. So I don't really take the opinion of people I don't know into account. So I kind of do what I want anyway.
7: That's a little bit of, like, Aaron Rodgers' wisdom. Remember, like, what he said, like, I don't care about someone's opinion that I'm not seeking or paying for.
6: Yeah. You know?
7: And, like, it's a pretty interesting way of going through life. All right.
8: Easier said than done.
6: It is.
7: Absolutely. And I will tell you, as a GM of an NFL team in New York, it is easier said than done. But, you know, at some point, you're like, does this really matter? Like,
6: right.
7: You know, when you wake up in a year, 5 years, 10 years, does it really matter? Okay. What's a rule that you break?
8: Speed limit.
7: I was going to say, I'm a big right on red guy. Like, I'm a right on red guy.
6: What's a rule that I break? I am traditionally a heavy rule follower. I've never been in trouble, really. I've never been to the principal's office. I did get in trouble once in high school. Pretty bad.
7: For what?
6: A party in a cornfield. We'll leave it at that.
7: Whoa.
6: Party in a cornfield. Great party. Great time. My dad was not happy. I was grounded for a long time. A rule that I break. See, I would say speeding too, but I don't drive anymore in New York City.
7: Okay.
8: So you don't break any rules at all. I mean, you break Nuno's rules all the time with clock integrity.
6: Nuno, do I? We're still on time right now.
9: We're still good now.
6: Now. Yeah, I think maybe that's my answer to both, is that I need to break more rules and not care about it.
7: Okay. CC, what are three words that best describe you?
8: Didn't we do this last
6: week? Yeah, we did this one.
7: Oh, I'm sorry.
6: I love it. Look at CC paying attention, talking it.
7: All right. What is something that you are looking forward to that would surprise people?
8: Ooh. I mean, something that I've been doing, and I this is weird, and I'm going to preface it
6: I'm
8: as
6: so
8: such.
6: Excited.
8: I've been doing it for 7 months now, but there are two things that I do in fatherhood that I enjoy, which is smelling my kid's breath when he yawns and changing his diaper.
7: That is
8: fatherhood, right? It's weird. I know it's weird.
6: Smelling his breath when he yawns?
8: Yes.
6: I've never heard this in my life.
8: I sniff my
6: I've heard breath. Sniffing the baby's head.
8: No, his breath when he yawns. And yeah, and changing his diaper.
6: You like changing his diaper?
8: I get excited when I see a big poopy.
7: Now, I gotta tell you, that runs.
8: I do. I know it's.
6: I will tell
8: you. He's got some man size.
6: You did surprise me.
7: All right, I gotta tell you, that runs 100% counter to the advice I got from Coach Parcells when we had our first baby. Coach said to me, he's like, Mike, here's the key. Change a diaper early, make sure it leaks, and you'll never have to change another diaper.
8: Oh, no. My wife was like, now you're going to figure this out. And because you got the leaky diapers, you're going to have to clean the onesies, too.
6: Oh, yeah. Boy.
8: Yeah, exactly.
7: All right. How about you, Michelle?
6: Okay. For me, I think people will be surprised to know that I cannot wait to cook. So I'm going home to St. Louis next week, and my mom and I both love to cook. It's kind of our love language. And we have a list of recipes when I come home that we want to tackle together. Because I used to cook all the time, Now I live in an apartment where I cannot cook. My kitchen

0: Is so small, I can't even fit a cutting board on my counter. So something that's very integral to my happiness has been taken away from me. And I know most people are like, I have to cook again tonight. What am I going to make for dinner? I can't wait to get home and throw down in the kitchen with my mom.
1: And we know from the segment, Cece, that when she cooks, like, it'll be precise. Like, so if it's a cup and a half of flour, it won't be 1.6
0: out. That's right. We're not improvising.
1: Yeah.
0: Well, thank you, Mike T. Nuno's mad because we're late on the

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15: I hurt my knee standing up from the couch this weekend. Can it possibly be more over for me? We're just concerned with Nuno at this point.
16: I'm so concerned with all of you. You're all falling apart. I'm the only one holding it together here. Jeez.
15: You put out a poll, and 68% of people agree with old Pat. You can, in fact, be out on the town during the daytime.
17: Let's ask Freddie and Harry.
18: I'm over it, man. I'm over it.
19: I'm over it. I'm sick and tired and over it.
15: Get a life.
16: I love Harry Douglas's impression of Pat Costello. That will never stop making me laugh.
15: I like that you said you were the only one that's not falling apart on this show.
16: Michelle Fulman?
20: Michelle Fulman.
16: Unbelievable. It is time for I'm Over It with Pat Costello. Pat, what are you fed up with today?
15: You guys want to dunk on Evan a little?
20: Oh, let's do it.
16: Obviously, why did it take us to 7:49 a.m. to dunk on Evan? Let's go.
15: It's a great question, but as we are all aware, Myron Metcalf is one of his favorite people. And
16: yes.
15: He's super pumped about Matt and Myron, their new show, being on. Well, Myron said something yesterday that would really get Evan up in arms. However, he's not here to defend himself. Here's Myron Metcalf talking about Patrick Mahomes.
21: I don't think Mahomes has been the

0: number one quarterback in the NFL in 3 years. We keep telling this story that is 3 years old in 2022 when he was on top of the NFL. He hasn't been top five in QBR since 2022. He hasn't been top five in MVP voting since 2022.
1: But it's okay. He has made two Super Bowls since 2022.
0: But again, it's okay to say this is a guy who, yes, of course, is elite. This isn't 90s Jordan where Karl Malone's winning the MVP and it should have been Patrick Mahomes. This is a guy who has been good. He has not been the best quarterback in this league over the last 3 years.
2: Oh, sorry to break your bubble on that, or burst your bubble on that one, Evan. I guess Myron Metcalf, as a sensible person like me and Nuno and Michelle and not Canty.
3: You know, I stand with Myron on this one, CC. Your response, would you like to dunk on Evan, or are you going to take Evan's side? Because we know where Evan stands on this particular issue.
4: I think Myron is being ridiculous right now. He's saying since 2022, he's tied with Jalen Hurts for the most wins in the NFL during that span. And he missed half of last year. What the hell are we talking about? I don't care about QBR. I care about wins. And he does that a hell of a lot. This guy was going for a three-peat.
3: He was.
4: A three-peat, Smalls.
3: If they don't perform up to expectations this year, with him coming back healthy and everything that people are predicting that we'll see a bounce back for them after last year, if it doesn't happen, does that Eagles Super Bowl break them? Did the Eagles going BTA on them in the Super Bowl break them?
4: It's on the board, but here's what I'll say, Smalls.
3: Tell me.
4: No one in the history of the NFL has had an opportunity to three-peat in the Super Bowl. Nobody. The opportunity to three-peat. Teams have gone back-to-back and fell short of getting to a they got to three straight Super Bowls.
2: I think Myron's point's a fair one, though, in that, like, we have to stop pretending like Patrick Mahomes is just immune from all criticism.
3: Thank
2: like,
3: you.
2: He's never allowed to be criticized for anything.
3: Thank
2: because
3: you.
2: Even though he's been great in the past, he wasn't great last year, and that's okay to admit.
4: No, I would admit that he wasn't great. I would also argue that it's hard to be great with what he was surrounded with, which is absolutely nothing. His running game was crap. His offensive line was in shambles, especially at right side with Jawan Taylor. I mean, his receivers, when they weren't in jail, weren't healthy. I don't know what you want Patrick Mahomes to do. So
2: I just want to say I can't think of a cut that Evan would like to respond to more than Patrick Mahomes isn't great and also mentioning Michael Jordan.
3: Yes, that's true.
2: So up his alley.
3: Next one, Pat.
2: I've never had a banana split before.
3: What?
2: Yeah. I saw someone on the internet eating one and I was like, never had a banana split. And I thought they would be, it's like one of those things growing up, you think it's going to be a big part of your life. You see banana splits on TV shows all the time. And I've just never had one. And it feels like it's a big miss by me.
3: So why don't you go out and get a banana split today?
2: Maybe I should.
4: I don't think he's missing anything, though.
2: What?
4: I haven't had a banana split in a decade. Easy.
3: But they're awesome.
4: They're okay. But I'm going to go with the concrete or a milkshake before I go with a banana split.
2: The what?
3: A milkshake before a banana split?
4: Yeah.
2: You said the concrete?
3: Yeah, you never had a concrete? Concretes are awesome.
4: Concretes are great.
2: What's a concrete?
4: Investigate. You'll take me later.
3: You never had a concrete?
2: I've never even heard of it.
4: Investigate. You'll take me later. That's it. We don't have to explain it.
3: I just thought that was universal.
4: I'm just saying, investigate, thank me later.
2: Is it like a blizzard kind of?
4: If you want to do the compare and contrast between a concrete and a banana split, God bless you. But just try a concrete. I promise you won't be disappointed.
2: It looks like a blizzard.
4: It's all kinds of goodness is what it is, Pat.
3: And when they flip it upside down.
4: Oh, it's so great.
3: And the spoon's in there.
4: They put the spoon in there.
3: So good.
4: Great.
3: So I want one right now.
4: Great.
3: What kind of concrete do you get?
4: Blueberry concrete with Heath Bar and caramel.
3: What a unique order.
4: Yeah, it's outstanding.
3: Sounds awesome.
4: Yeah. There used to be a place that did it in North Carolina called Goodberries. It was outstanding.
3: Shout out to Goodberries.
4: Love it. It was amazing.
3: Okay, I'm a classic chocolate chip cookie dough concrete girl.
4: Okay.
3: But I need a lot of cookie dough in there. Okay. We're talking like 50-50 ratio.
4: Nice.
3: Very
4: nice.
3: All right, Pat, you got one more?
2: Nuno's also never heard of the concrete, though.
3: Which is
2: surprising as a former fat person. As he
3: Can
2: would
3: we not use
2: that
3: word,
2: admit.
3: Please?
2: He would admit it. He says it all the time.
4: What do you call
2: He's
4: it?
2: Not anymore.
4: Corpulent?
3: Corpulent.
4: He's corpulent.
2: He's skinny Nuno now.
4: He's corpulent
3: he's
4: Nuno.
3: He's Nuno?
2: No, I don't like that.
3: Yeah, I don't like that either. Okay, keep moving on.
2: I don't think there are enough parades.
3: I'm so out on parades.
2: First of all, how dare you? I think we need more parades. I think we need parades way more often, like just midweek parades. Disney does parades multiple times a day. They know what they're doing 1 minute. I think we just need more parades. Parades are awesome and make people happy. And apparently, except for Michelle.
4: Parades do make people happy. A little disappointed that the Knicks parade didn't allow more people to be happy.
3: Right.
4: Should have thought about it, given the amount of people that were coming out to celebrate. But I'm with Pat on this one. I don't understand why we don't have more parades to celebrate.
3: Because you need a specific event that triggers the parade.
4: We don't have holidays in the calendar where we can have parades.
3: But I guess to Pat's point, it's like, why can't we just be like, we're all in a good mood today. Yeah. Let's have a parade.
2: Just have a parade. Why not? Who's turning down a good parade?
3: Me. I can't stand it.
2: Why?
3: I don't love big crowds like that where you don't have an assigned seat. Like, I love going to a stadium.
4: I dig that.
3: Because
4: dig
3: people
4: that.
3: Get so aggressive. They're pushing you. They're trying to get up to video it. It ends up being less pleasant than you think it's going to be all the time. More on Sportsmanlike on ESPN Radio.
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0: You know something that gets a lot of blame?
1: Me?
0: Well, I don't know the I can pick up on the dynamics of your relationship.
2: Okay.
0: Did you get those Amazon purchases pushed through?
1: Oh, yeah, they're good.
0: Oh.
1: They're good.
0: It's a new dawn. It's a new day.
1: But my Quick Trip card didn't work this morning, so I'll be in trouble for that.
0: Do tell. Do explain.
1: Well, it's going to start with you put in the wrong code. You did this. You put it in backwards. You used the old one. How about it just doesn't work?
0: Wait a minute. Your Quick Trip, what is it, a credit card or a gift card?
1: No, the thing you just always use instead of a credit
0: like,
1: card.
0: Oh, like rewards.
1: Sure.
0: And you can't just boop it? I feel like everything's
1: No,
0: free.
1: There's no booper.
0: Love yeah. a booper.
1: There's a slider.
0: Oh, yeah.
1: I'm big on the booper.
0: Yeah, me too.
1: Yeah.
0: Go to a couple of places, they don't allow the boop.
1: Why?
0: They just don't. No booping. No. Slide, insert. Something that gets a lot of blame it doesn't deserve is the alarm. Not to call anyone out this morning, but someone that I live with, share a dwelling with, when I was leaving the house this morning, because the girls have camp, it's the last day of camp, so they are out the door by 7 a.m., someone said, my alarm didn't go off. Okay. In the year of our Lord 2026, too, I'm not sure that the alarm didn't go off is a viable. What do you, I mean?
1: The dog ate my homework. Yeah, it probably doesn't work anymore. I have to eat a computer.
3: Can I offer a meager attempt at defense here?
0: Absolutely.
3: I had a very recently, within the past 2 weeks, a scenario happen where my alarm was going off, but somehow the settings, the sounds and haptics, which was something I had to Google, was not loud enough. So I wasn't hearing the alarm, but I would wake up and the alarm was going off. It was way too quiet. So I had to crank up the volume to make sure then my alarm could be heard. Because I'd wake up 20 minutes late and I'd have, because I usually set 3 alarms. And not that I miss them.
1: Why?
3: It's just
1: 3?
3: Because in the past I had woken up, turned off an alarm, and then fallen back asleep and had no memory of doing it.
0: Oh, like subconsciously.
3: Yes.
0: Like dream state, Josh.
3: Yes.
1: I don't use an alarm. I've never used an alarm. I don't need an alarm.
3: I wake up
1: I
3: every single morning.
1: I can tell my body
3: at 3.
1: Wake up when it wants to wake up. I'm serious. I don't need one.
0: Well, I think everybody has some sort of like circadian rhythm, right? Unfortunately, right now, my circadian rhythm is waking me up at 3 a.m. to pee, which sucks.
3: I'm up at 3:30 every single morning.
0: But then do you stay up?
3: No, I'm stealing that extra half hour.
0: It's never worth it.
1: Well,
0: it's never worth it.
1: If I put an alarm on, like for a flight, then I clock watch.
0: Yeah.
1: So, I don't want a clock watch.
3: Yeah.
0: So you just assume, I mean, this is unbelievably high trust in your body.
1: Yes.
0: To just be like, I'll wake up when I need to.
1: Yeah.
0: Like, what if you had a really tough day yesterday, mowing the grass or?
1: No. Like today, I woke up 4:10 and rolled out of bed 4:40. I'm fine. Because once I'm up, I'm up.
0: So I think my point on the alarm, guys, is at this state of the game, the alarms are pretty reliable, right? The phones are based on satellites. You know, you don't even have to set the time. It just bloop, knows what time it is. So the my alarm didn't go off is often a mask for user error.
3: Right? I forgot to set it. That happens.
0: Right. Chris weighing in on the ESPN Milwaukee YouTube stream. Remember, you can always stream the show on ESPN Milwaukee's YouTube channel. Had a wedding out of state a couple years ago, an early flight home, needed to set a new alarm to get to the airport on time. Set it for PM instead of AM. That's
1: happens.
0: User error, right? That's not the alarm not going off. And again, who cares? It all ends up working out, especially this morning. It all ended up working out. But I just find that response, right? It's almost a default response. My alarm didn't go off. Sure, possibly true, likely accurate, but the alarm didn't go off because you probably didn't set the alarm.
1: Correct. And you're responsible for your own alarm. Was he trying to blame you?
0: No. It was more of like, oh my goodness, my alarm didn't go off. You know, like, as I'm like, I gotta go.
1: Yeah.
0: Okay. You know, we'll have to debrief via text this morning.
1: See, I'll get a whack if I do 10 minutes, sleep in 10 minutes or whatever
0: the
1: more.
0: Snooze. Like a snooze?
1: No, Angie will crack me because she'll watch too. Like she'll wake up and she knows that I'm outside of the bedroom no later than 5. So if it's like 5:10, then I'll just get a backhand.
0: She's managing you while she's sleeping.
3: I get perturbed if I get a, hey, you got to get up. Yeah, I'm working on it. Yeah, I understand.
0: I know.
3: You'll be in bed for 4 more hours. Relax.
0: It's funny because when I'm waking up the kiddos, I'm very gentle, right? It's like, good morning.
1: Uh-huh.
0: Good morning.
1: Yes,
0: sweetheart.
1: But what happens in the bathroom when you have to fly out early? Because the guys are much more quieter than the girls.
0: Absolutely
1: not. The guys are much more quieter.
0: This might not be a gender thing, dude. This might be just a person to person thing.
1: Really?
0: Yes.
1: Because I turn the closet light on and open the door a little bit, shower and do brush and do all that.
0: Yeah.
1: Someone flips all the lights on. You know? Shower door, very quietly.
0: Yeah.
1: The other one, bam! Yeah.
0: Well, the good news is your body wakes you up every day at 4:10, so.
1: Yeah. But the problem is when I go to Florida, she still has to travel, and there I don't have, because the show for me there is 8. So I'm up 6:15. She's up sometimes 3:30 having to fly out on like a 5:30.
0: Oh, yeah. We're getting there. Let's not talk about it. I'm already having Sunday scaries. Okay, talked to my boss the other day, and he's like, we have all these stories set up for you. Here you go. He goes, we'd like to get these 3 shot before week 1. I was like, ugh.
1: What's the worst?
0: What do you mean?
1: The worst thing about what's coming up. The missed flights, the driving, the have to try and make this flight, leave the rental car and drop off.
0: I think the worst, if I'm being honest, is probably how I navigate all of that stuff, too. It's that I disassociate.
1: Okay.
0: And again, my therapist has told me that the more you disassociate, the easier it is to do. And then one day you'll wake up and your life will have flown by and you will have disassociated your way through it. But it is a coping mechanism for the exhaustive and extensive travel.
1: Yeah.
0: You know, it's kind of like put away the part of me that doesn't want to be doing it and just go into like robot mode.
1: Yes.
0: So one of the tactics or techniques that she has encouraged me to do is to say where I am when I'm there. I'm in Boise. Very much like that scene from Wayne's World. We're in Delaware. it's a lot. You guys know here we go.
1: The travel. I couldn't do the travel. When I travel now, I don't worry about flight. Miss a flight. Who cares?
0: Well, that's recreationally home. Right? I mean, work.
1: Yeah.
0: You guys know that time that I was supposed to sideline the Miami of Ohio basketball game when they were going for the undefeated record.
1: Yeah.
0: I get to O'Hare at 8:30 a.m. for a 10 a.m. flight. Should have been there by 11:30 or something like that.
1: Yeah.
0: And I was at the airport until 9 p.m. And then it was like, okay, game over. It got canceled. But it was delayed. But I do think that a tornado rolling through the Midwest.
1: Yeah, you probably don't want to fly into that.
0: It's a good
1: excuse. Probably wise. But going all the way down to Chicago for nothing, that stings.
0: Yeah. It's not great.
1: No, not fun.
0: Lots of stuff to get to this morning. We have Craig Karmazin. We have Jason Wilde. We're going to talk a little Brewers. We're going to talk a little Packers. Biggest takeaway yesterday, Joshy, from Brian Gutekunst. When you were rolling through the Brian Gutekunst stuff, and we talked about it a little bit, he talked about Trey Smack and the kicker situation. He talked about Sky Moore. He talked about Family Night, a lot of Family Night. By the way, Family Night tonight. I mean, that's something a lot of people will be tuning into to see their first real look at the green and gold 2026 version. Chewy, it sounds like you won't be.
1: I'll eyeball it depending on where I'm at, but it's gone so far the other way.

0: That used to be an evaluation tool that was so important. It was kind of like the first real action.
1: Can I offer a meager defense?
2: Again? Oh, my goodness. Yep. It's two in one seg.
1: You're not going to learn a lot about players specifically and how they're performing. What you can learn is in the rotations, especially at skill positions like wide receiver, the way the first team gets put out there is highly indicative of how they will be used throughout the course of the season. Justice Mosqueda at Acme Packing Company is a psycho about it and tracks it every single year. And those rotations we see in the frequency that, you know, Matthew Golden, Jaden Reed, Christian Watson will all be on the field, largely played out for the past three seasons. So those numbers are going to tell us something. Is Jaden Reed going to be lining up on the outside more?
0: I'd be surprised if they show it, though, Josh. Yeah, I think you're going to learn more about Sorrell. So
1: they're not showing the plays. They're showing what, like, how they're being used.
2: Formations.
1: Yes.
0: Like there will be people there watching. Not fans, but there will be representatives from probably the first four games they're watching. Because you always go back when you play. You always watch the last four games. Unless you played them 10 games ago, you watch that too. So there will be people there. That's what I'm saying. Defensively, he's not going to show anything.
1: No, it's going to be. It's going to be very. I mean, it's not even really. It's hardly even practice. Like they do the hoop drill, the throwing the baskets. Like it's like a glorified.
2: We call that the Drew Aller drill from now on.
0: Yeah.
2: Okay. He's been associated with
0: that. And I can understand that you don't want to do it the way we did it because it was live. It was full. The only thing you couldn't do is cut. But it was full go. Now that's like three-quarter speed.
1: Well, they did say there's going to be tackling for the young players.
2: That's just the dissemination of information at this point, isn't it, guys? Right? Back when Chewy was playing, you were watching the family night scrimmage, but nobody was really like recording it or taking notes on it.
0: You know why?
2: Blogging about it, right? That was newspapers. So, like, I guess you could theoretically detail what each
0: I think the
2: personnel group looked like, but
0: I think the roster is already determined.
2: I think it's
0: barring injuries, I think they already know. The only thing they don't know is, okay, who they know probably, how many are in practice squad, Joshy?
1: Isn't it like 90?
0: No, practice squad.
1: Oh, practice squad, I believe is, what is it, 16?
0: 16, so they probably know who eight are.
1: Yeah.
0: They're probably okay, the sixth round pick, seventh, okay, he's probably going to be on practice. They have, so those, they're filling more of those spots than they are the actual
1: roster. Be realistic, there's probably two guys who are fighting to make the 50.
0: Correct. Yes.
1: The rest is all figured out.
0: Yeah.
1: And then it's just who's going to take that extra cornerback spot or D-line spot, and how's that going to figure out?
0: So you'll probably look at corner between Valentine and Cisse, and then you'll look at end, Sorrell or who else.
2: But not from a making the roster standpoint.
0: Maybe leaning a little bit towards who's going to play. But like the other day I'm reading, I'm like, Jordan Morgan was unbelievable. He stopped Lucas Van Ness three consecutive rushing or line drills in a row. I'm like, does that mean Lucas Van Ness sucks? Or
1: is
0: Jordan Morgan really that good?
1: I'll tell you what it means. It means that Jordan Morgan is at least average.
0: He can stonewall.
1: We were concerned, can he play at all? I can tell you he's at least average.
0: Yeah. Thank you.
1: Which is an encouraging sign.
0: But it was like three bull rushes. I'm like, well, that's all the only move that Van Ness has. So.
2: And we will hear from Matt LaFleur as the show goes on, because he did talk about Jordan Morgan as well. I like family night for this. It's nice to see the guys in green and gold running routes, catching balls. Like, I don't need to go super high-intensity X's and O's. I don't need to sit there and go, oh, this guy's running out of this position. This guy's lining up in this position. I kind of like that you can just kind of watch the guys that you know, the guys that you root for out there on the field. They do the fireworks and all. It just feels like a nice little night. I'm not going to overinflate it. I'm not going to overinvest in it. But it's a nice little night for the franchise.
0: You know what it is? It's like going to our parents' company picnic when you're a kid.
2: Okay.
0: You remember going? Or to the church festival. You're like, oh, I really don't want to go. And then you go and you're like, that was all right. Right? That was kind of cool.
1: Did your church festival have gambling at it?
0: Yes, it did.
1: that the kids could all get
0: the
1: in
0: wheel,
1: on.
0: The wheel that they
1: ours
0: spun.
1: Was like you throw a ball into cups, and if you bet on the right color, you would then like get your, you know, you'd double your money.
0: Yeah. And there was always a
1: pig. I always
0: pig.
1: Thought that was
0: there
1: weird.
0: Was always
1: as
0: a pig,
1: right? Like a 7-year-old.
2: So what you're saying is some of our gambling issues in this nation can be tracked back to the yeah. church.
1: It felt like that needed to be an 18 or older, but I was 12 doing
0: I know.
1: It.
0: Gambling and all you can drink beer. Yeah.
2: God, we used to crush my mom's company picnic, by the way.
1: Oh, yeah.
2: I mean, it was a very big deal.
1: Do they have company picnics anywhere anymore?
2: That's a great question. Because, I mean, they used to go all out. They would do games. There was a limbo contest. There was a, you know, who could carry the egg across the finish uh-huh. line. There was the cup yeah. with the hole in the bottom, and you run to see yeah. how much water you had. There was a rock wall once those things were popular. I mean, and then, you know, all the food you could eat. That was the best thing.
0: Well,
2: right?
0: And another thing that seems maybe not as totally gone away, but kind of is, are block parties. People have block
2: like parties
0: anymore? Parties. Yeah.
1: My neighborhood has a block party.
0: They do?
1: All throughout the summer. Yeah. It's,
0: oh.
1: It's, no, I'm saying like different blocks will have like, there's probably six of them like in our surrounding
0: area. Yeah. Out our way, I've never seen a block party.
2: I've got a few neighbors who are really, really good at organizing that stuff, mm-hmm. right? We'll get a text message to sort of the neighborhood moms and it'll be like, hey, it's about that time again. Let's throw together a block party, you know, who wants to bring the burgers, who wants to bring the booze.
0: Yeah.
2: So I'm thankful for that because I don't have the bandwidth for it. I don't have the bandwidth to be organizing that stuff.
1: Tell me what to bring, I'll be there.
2: Exactly, but I will show up and I will mingle and I will probably have forgotten your name because I haven't seen you in a year, but, you know, I'll do my best.
0: Yeah.
2: A lot of stuff to get to this morning, including Jason Wilde, who is coming up next here on Jen, Gabe, and Chewy. No Gabe. If you had to guess where Gabe was today, folks, where would you guess? That's right. He is golfing. 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
4: We have an accident on westbound 94 right at Mitchell Boulevard. Left shoulder is blocked with this, so delays coming in from about 35th Street all the way to that point. Eastbound's tightening up coming out of the stadium interchange to 35th Street as well. And a quick tap of the brakes northbound 41 right past Hampton. 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And check the TMJ4 Storm Team forecast today. Partly cloudy skies, hazy and muggy. High of 84 tonight. Chance for showers and storms. Mostly cloudy, a low of 68. 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
2: A special family night edition of Jason Wilde this morning. Jason, how you doing today?
16: Great, everybody. How are you?
2: Excited for family night? Looking forward to seeing the guys get after it?
16: No.
2: Come on. Not even the fireworks? It's,
16: you know, thanks to our great team. Well, you know, the times that, like, Paula and Maddie and Sid have gone, and I've sat in the bowl after press conferences and locker room to catch the fireworks with them. That's fun, but they're not going. That's a lot of football to sit through just for fireworks.
0: Jason, when did it pivot? I mean, not even going back to like 97, where it was live contact. This now well, it's just total cream
16: now, wait a minute.
0: Puff, but when did it pivot to like this?
16: Yeah, I can tell you exactly when it pivoted, but. Dude, you make your concussion jokes and your CTE jokes. The first year they had it was 1999. Now, Holmgren, I think, did a scrimmage at Clark Hinkle Field. That was what you're remembering in the day. And so the first year was 99 with Ray Bob.
0: Yeah.
16: And then they paused it for a couple of years when they were renovating the stadium. Obviously, we didn't have it in 2020 because of the pandemic with Aaron Rodgers' buddy. And then it's been a practice since 2013, and it's all Brian Bulaga's fault. We love Blue. He's a great teammate. We love him, but he tore his ACL
0: That's right.
16: in a in a red zone, a goal line period that was live, and McCarthy was like, that's it, we're done with this. So, and by the way, I agree, like, you can't lose your starting right tackle during fireworks night. So ever since then, 14 on, it's been a practice. Now, LaFleur said there'll be some live tackling for the younger guys, which I always love it when he does that. Like, okay, great. We're going to – these guys, we don't really care if they get hurt.
0: Sounds a little like hazing.
16: Yeah, exactly. And so, you know, again, I think that's why, you know, to answer Jen's question – yeah, I mean, yeah, it's great. It's in the stadium, and I have a spot to sit and type as opposed to practice where I'm standing and jotting down notes and doing Wilde and Tausch. But beyond that, like,
0: there's one facet that I'm going to be very interested to see. What do they do with Trace? What do they do with Trace Mack? I mean, if you're not making the signals at the goalpost, what are you going to do? Nothing more than a 35-yarder. You know?
16: Yeah.
2: It's hilarious to me, though, Jason, because of all the things in football, right? And there is layers of complication when it comes to watching football, what you're digesting. Whether or not a football splits the uprights feels like 001 football. Mm-hmm. So it's not as though, just because they're not signaling it, we don't know what happened.
16: Yeah, Sydney would say that you guys are rage baiting me. because look, I get along great with Matt. I think he gets a bum rap from some fans. I just finished my piece for Madison Magazine on him, and there's, you know, people with his eyebrows and he's soft and this and that and the next thing, and I think he's a better coach than he gets credit for, and people get really frustrated with him. This is just stupid. I don't get it. And then, like, we're just bending over backwards with this stuff. Like Cam Acord earlier this week talking about how it doesn't really matter, you know, because of the winds at Ray Nitschke Field, we're not really looking at whether the ball goes through or not. It's really more about the contact he's making. I'm just like, you know, I understand that it's not just so simple as does it go through or not. I understand there's more to it. I understand that, you know, they've got a different snapper in there, all this other stuff. But, like, the bottom line is the pressure is what the pressure is, and you're not alleviating it by doing this. And, by the way, like, you know, we're not the smartest guys in America. Otherwise, we'd all be doctors and lawyers and doing something more important than sports writing. But, like, we have a couple of guys that stand where the ball is being kicked from so we can have the hash mark in the distance. And then I stand way back behind the goalposts to be able to see if the ball goes through the damn uprights or not. So, like, it's not like it takes a criminal mastermind to outsmart this plan to figure out. Like, if you're standing right at the line where the goalposts are, yeah, it's hard to tell if it went through or not, right? Depth perception, et cetera. But again, you know, teamwork makes the dream work. We've cracked the code, Matt LaFleur. We've got it figured out.
2: That's what I mean. It's not as though it's like, well, they're not signaling, so how will we know if the field goal was good or not?
16: Yeah, it's, again, I admire the fact that he is trying to protect his young kicker from even greater scrutiny. It's just dumb. It's just dumb.
0: Jason, I know we all want closure to this Josh Jacobs thing, but is there any concern with the building that he's going to get a charge at the 11th hour, which is going to cause him to miss the first four games? Have you heard anything of what's going on?
16: I have not, and I do not get the sense that there's a, like, major concern. Now, again, you know, during your lifetime, and I don't say this lightly, you know, you've experienced various sides of the legal system, including, you know, your time working, right, with Jerry Boyle. So, like, you do know this stuff. And every lawyer that I talk to, every cop that I'm friends with up here in Green Bay that I ask, like, they're all kind of mystified
17: by the fact that it's not, that they haven't, like, for lack of a better term, you know what, or get off the pot on this. Yeah. And so I don't think we can rule out what you just asked about, you know, somehow in the 11th hour, this suddenly there's some sort of charge. Now, what would that charge be, right? I mean, maybe it's just some sort of misdemeanor, disorderly conduct. I don't know. Even the people that know a hell of a lot more about this stuff than I do can't give me a straight answer on that. And I just, my gut tells me that this was, you know, and this is only my feeling, I have no intimate knowledge to back it up, that maybe this was not handled the way it needed to be handled from the jump.
0: Mm-hmm.
17: And they're kind of trying to figure out what the best way forward / out of it might be.
2: Jason Wilde joining us on the Yuengling Hotline. Yuengling, the oldest brewery in America, officially in Wisconsin. Please enjoy responsibly. All right, Jason, if you had to guess today, and again, family night scrimmage going on tonight, so we will get an indication of this. How is the offensive line looking? Who is at each position, and do you feel like they are confident in that grouping right now?
17: Yeah, well, we definitely won't see two of the guys that are supposed to be the starters in Minneapolis on September 13th. So I think they will probably do some mild mixing and matching with the number ones. Left tackle, we know it's Jordan Morgan. And while they've been largely pleased with his camp, you know, I think he still has plenty of work to do. Left guard, I would say sometimes it's going to be Jacob Monk, who they're actually kind of excited about and is having a good camp. So there's been a lot of praise thrown his way. And after 2 years of not being much of a factor, that's good news for him. It also might be Jagger Burton, the rookie fifth-round pick, a little bit as well. Center, again, we know that with the ones, it's going to be Sean Ryan. Now we get to right guard, and sometimes it's going to be Anthony Belton, who's expected to be the starter. And sometimes it's going to be Jacob Monk, who has, again, been working at both guard spots and center. And it might even be Burton at times. And then at right tackle, where it's supposed to be Zach Bakobiwele, and I should have mentioned that at left guard, it's for Aaron Banks, who still isn't doing team drills. At right tackle, it'll be Darian Kennard, and sometimes it'll be Anthony Belton. So it's going to be a while until we see their preferred starting five altogether. Maybe we'll see it sometime in practice next week. But the mystery of Aaron Banks, I talked to him in June, and all he was talking about was how good it was to be healthy. And now he's doing drill work, but he's not doing any team stuff. And it makes me wonder exactly how concerned we should be about that.
0: Jason, Goody said Sky Moore will make the roster. Is that for his returning skills or his receiver skills or both?
17: I think for both. He definitely never said that about Mecole Hardman last year.
0: Mm-hmm.
17: I think what they've got envisioned, and I think it was Steno that made this comp, is on offense. Remember how Gabe mentioned this when he was filling in for Tausch yesterday as a cousin sub. Remember when they had Tyler Irvin, Swervin Irvin, and like he suffered an injury and they didn't have anybody to really do what he did. Like they had more trouble replacing him than they did figuring out how they were going to replace Devontae when he was unavailable for a game because of COVID. I think they envisioned Sky Moore as that guy, which, you know, I think they also want to use Savion Williams in that kind of role. But it saves them in part from doing it with Jaden Reed, who Matt LaFleur has said multiple times, he's too important to our offense. We can't be sending him on jet sweeps all the time and getting blown up by linebackers. So, yeah.
2: What a realization.
17: Mm-hmm. He's a smaller guy. Maybe don't want to put him in that spot. Yeah, good idea.
2: Also, it never works.
0: No.
17: Well, all my stuff works sometimes once in a while. Yeah.
2: Jason, we appreciate you hanging out with us this evening. Have a great time at Family Night Scrimmage at Lambeau Field, and we will talk to you again soon.
17: All right, everybody. Take care. Be good.
2: Listen to Jason Wilde on Wilde and Tausch right after Jen, Gabe, and Chewy. Read his stuff. Follow him on social, although he admits he's not on social as much as he once was, but still a good resource for everything green and gold. We'll take a break here on Jen, Gabe, and Chewy. Still a lot of stuff to get to this morning. Craig Carmisen coming up in the second hour of the program. And don't forget, we have Rechew coming your way as well. You know, it isn't just betting at Pottawatomie Sportsbook. There is a big food menu filled with a bunch of new items. All day brunch with steak and eggs, a steak and bagel sandwich. 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We talked about the ease yesterday. 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They'll take him to the State Fair. 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Easy peasy, lemon squeezy. I love that Pottawatomie Sportsbook is doing that this year. 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
4: An accident westbound on 94 right about at Mitchell Boulevard's got the left shoulder blocked. Back up starting from 35th Street to that point, a little bit further on past 76. We've got westbound 894 slowing down just a bit from Loomis all the way to about 68th Street. 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And check the TMJ4 Storm Team forecast today. Partly cloudy skies, hazy and muggy. A high of 84 tonight. Chance for showers and storms. Mostly cloudy, a low of 68. 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From the WTMJ Traffic Center, I'm Debbie Lazaga on 94.5 ESPN.
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2: 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Goody meeting the media yesterday. Let's take a listen to Brian Gutekunst. You already mentioned the Sky Moore thing. I do think that there is value in hearing about the cornerback situation, because I do think a lot of people will be paying attention tonight at the family night scrimmage on how the CBs are lining up, right? Keyshawn Nixon, CB1, Brandon Cisse earning some shine, earning some love. Even St. Juste has people kind of excited about what he has done so far in training camp. Again, small sample size. We recognize that. Let's take a listen to Brian Gutekunst on his cornerbacks.
1: No, I mean, he looks like the guy, you know, that we evaluated. I think I really like how he's competed. You know, he's shown up every day. He's been prepared. I think the coaches are very happy with how he's been intentional about his preparation. Even though these guys have come out of some pretty good programs in college, the NFL's different. And, every day is a bit of a challenge. And I think they like how he's approached it. And certainly, I think you guys have seen, too, he's held up pretty well. Long way to go, but I think he's had a nice start to camp.
2: Pat and a Goody answer where he repeats himself six times in the answer. But, Chew, I don't want to overstate or just gloss over this idea of him showing up prepared. Because you have said that that sometimes is the biggest challenge for young players, right? Mm-hmm. And we even talked about Matthew Golden, the narrative that perhaps he wasn't as up to speed with the playbook last year as they would have liked for him to be. That affected his usage. That affected how often they could put him on the field. So to hear that Brandon Cisse is showing up every day prepared for the day's work, again, it probably is the bare minimum. But I do think that it is something of note when you talk about a rookie player.
0: Yes, I just don't see him starting the first game of the year, especially against Minnesota, because you got two really good receivers. It's kind of like if would Trey Smack, if Haversick was here, you know, Valentine essentially has to lose the job. Now, I'm not saying he's not going to be replaced after the first couple of games, but I don't know if I want to throw Cisse out there as a rookie, his first game of the year against Justin Jefferson. I just wouldn't do it. And I'd be surprised if that. He would really have to be head and shoulders better than Valentine. Because there is something to say about experience.
2: Wouldn't Keyshawn be on Justin Jefferson or no?
0: Well, you could formationally. He's not going to follow him all over the field, I don't think.
2: I mean, you got Jordan Addison as well. Yeah, I'm not sitting here saying that it's just a one-trick pony there in Minnesota.
0: Not to say he's not going to play. I mean, he will cut his teeth, but as far as a starter, no. But like I said this week, formationally, you can pretty much get the matchup you want with anyone. So, and they would do that. I mean, they would obviously want Justin Jefferson, if Cisse was to start, matched up with him. So he's got to cut his teeth first. But it's nice to see that the jump for him doesn't seem to be as big as it is. Like Golden last year, obviously, knowing what we know now, the jump was pretty big. Like, he struggled with the playbook, struggled with conversions and things like that, which happens. People learn, you know, players learn at a different rate. And it seems like Cisse gets it. And, that'll be something. If I do watch, we'll be eyeballing tonight.
2: And I want to be clear, with Jonathan Gannon manning the defense, I do think that you'll probably see that too high safety shell. You'll probably see a lot more zone principles. So I'm not saying necessarily that you will get those one-on-one man matchups from your corners to your wide receivers. But Joshy, if you had to pick who's on who for the week one matchups, you got Keyshawn Nixon, you got whoever they decide to slot as the other cornerback, and you have those two elite wide receivers for the Vikings, how would you like to see those matchups shake out?
3: I just don't think the Packers are, like, Keyshawn's going to play on the right side, and if they want to target him, that's how they're going to do it. And then they're going to offer them a lot of help with the safeties. I think Cisse probably should start over Carrington Valentine. It just doesn't make a lot of sense. What

we saw last year sort of makes it obvious that that guy isn't ready to handle what comes with the position in terms of tackling and getting his nose into plays. It just was such a detriment that you might as well let the kid learn. You've got the six-week lead up here. Things will get serious when Micah comes back, and it'll be a big boost, so let's just send him. Like, if you've got Xavier McKinney and Evan Williams behind him, I feel a lot more secure than I would if it was.

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1: I don't want to say reluctance, but it does feel like a philosophical stance to not necessarily start rookies, throw them into the fire, if you will. But you have seen around the league that other teams certainly do. They certainly feel comfortable throwing guys out there. I know I always go to the Cooper DeJean example about how by the end of the season he was the de facto guy for the Eagles. Certainly at the wide receiver position, you see guys who have an immediate impact. Do you think the Packers might be changing their philosophy, Joshy, as far as rookies go? If you have a guy like Cisse and they go, look, our philosophy is to ease these guys in to the fire. However, he has shown that he's better than the guy, you know, the incumbent, if you will. Therefore, we're going to kind of get away from this idea of not putting rookies on the field in week one.
2: I think the idea of not using rookies or the not being able to get up to speed is a failure of the coaching staff. Emeka Ogbuka came in and mattered instantly in Tampa Bay. Now, he did fall off towards the end of the season. There were some injuries involved. There was offensive issues involved as well. But the fact that those guys have typically, in Green Bay, over, what is it, the past, basically since Aaron Rodgers, since Matt LaFleur took over, have been mostly non-factors, like, in totality. You got Edgerrin Cooper, who, remember that whole thing? Hey, this guy keeps making plays, but he's only playing 40%, and he's not ready. Well, then get him ready.
3: Well, here's the problem, Joshy, with that. It's like, and why it's easier for offensive guys to come along
2: quicker. If the guy's punching.
3: Because offense, you know where you're going.
2: Yes.
3: Right? Defense, you have to react to what the offense is doing. So that's the tough thing for him defensively, you know, because they're going to – we would constantly move and shift and things like that and to get defenses into a front or a coverage that we want. You can do that. And these guys get a little lost. That's why I think they'll – for him, they'll let him cut his teeth a little bit, let us get his feet – under him. But I'll tell you a little secret about tonight. Everything's scripted. So when it comes to 7-on-7, you're scripting your play against a defense that you like. So the offense is always going to, the offense in the scrimmage like this is always going to look better than the defense. It's kind of cheating. I don't know if people know that.
2: It probably needed, because according to everyone who's been at camp, is defense has dominated the offense.
3: Because quarterbacks, like third-string quarterbacks, used to try to steal the coach's script because he knows what play he's going, and then he could always look across on the piece of paper on the line, oh, it's cover three, which makes life a lot easier. So,
1: right now, not counting Trace Mack, who is the only kicker on the roster and therefore by default will likely be starting at his position week one, who is most likely of the rookies on the team this year to start week one? We've talked about Brandon Cisse. Chris McClellan is a name that people have mentioned as well. And denied Dennis Sutton. Who of those guys? I think it's got to be Cisse, right?
3: Cisse of those guys, most likely? I mean, if there's injuries involved, could be Burton.
1: Okay.
3: I mean, Aaron Banks gets hurt a little bit. If he's not ready, I mean, he will compete for that left guard spot if Banks can't go. So,
1: and look, I'd like to say, Chu, that like the more rookies that you have starting, the better they feel about their draft. I look at Quay Walker, who I think started what, like 16 games his rookie season for Green Bay. But as we know, it's not an indication of a long tenure with Green Bay.
3: No.
1: Because even though they had Quay Walker out there every single week, they decided not to bring him back when they had the opportunity. So I'd like to sit there and say it's an indication that they are drafting better, that they are able to use these guys right away because they're more NFL ready. Maybe it's a product of necessity. I get that as well. But I'm not sure that I can do that when a guy like Quay Walker did, you know, show up, was able to produce pretty early in his career, and then was not somebody that they felt long-term was in their plans.
3: I would feel better about Cisse starting if Micah Parsons was available.
1: Sure.
3: Because then there's a lot less pressure on him. Obviously, you know, the quarterback's going to have to get rid of it quicker.
1: Yeah. Do you feel better about Cisse starting, though, with that safety situation that you have, knowing that Gannon's going to be leaning on those safeties, knowing that they have some dogs out there at

0: that position.
1: Yeah, I just worry about
0: last line
1: manufacturing. Yeah, manufacturing a pass rush, you know, because you can get in a young guy's head. I mean, Jefferson's been playing in this league for a while. He knows how to set him up. You know, receivers are always, you're always, at least we were when we play, you're always setting up, and we were a big slant team for the, we call it sluggo, slant go. You're always setting them up. And Robert Brooks was one of the best. I mean, we all remember the 99-yard touchdown in Chicago. But that had been set up, you know. And you can get in a rookie's head where it's like, I don't know what the hell this guy's doing. He's turning my hips every which way but loose. And without Parsons, I just would be surprised if he is the starting quarter on day one.
0: Josh, you put it on the poll for us this morning, the Infinity Exteriors poll. 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Of these rookies, who is most likely to start week one for the Green Bay Packers? I will give you dealer's choice on the list, but I think it has to involve Cisse, McClellan, Deny, Dennis Sutton, and Chewy. Who was the offensive lineman?
1: Burton. Yeah.
0: Oh, yeah.
1: Jaeger
0: Burton. Again, every time with the Jaromir Jagr, it messes up my brain. We'll take a break here on Jen, Gabe, and Chewy. Roll on right after this. Stick around.
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7: 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Of course it was from Wisconsin. Of the gentleman who drove his helicopter to Cabela's?
3: No.
7: He just landed it in the parking lot. And apparently people called the cops, which is hilarious. That's a whole other indictment and referendum on society in 2026. There's a helicopter landing in the Cabela's parking lot.
3: Is that wrong?
7: No, he was not. He did not issue a citation. He did nothing wrong, apparently. But still, that's a different level of... confidence? First of all, I am not getting in a tiny helicopter.
3: I'm not getting in a helicopter.
7: 0% chance.
3: Josh?
4: You'll never catch me dead in a helicopter. They crash way too much.
3: Yeah.
4: And I'm not just talking about like the famous instances. Like, period, they crash too much. They're not very stable.
3: No. And I hear they're very bumpy. A lot of turbulence.
4: Not for me.
7: So the guy said that the drive to Cabela's was too long.
4: Yeah.
7: So he thought, I'll just, as the crow flies.
3: Is it the one in West Bend? Was it?
7: It might be. Is that the one that you go up to when you have to go to Cabela's?
3: I've been to that one.
7: It's Richfield, right? Is that the one right on the high, right on 41?
3: Yeah. I mean, they got big parking lots. Where can't you land a helicopter? Could you land it on a parking garage down here?
7: Well, we know that James Franklin landed a helicopter on the soccer field at, what was it, Arrowhead High School a couple of years back when they were recruiting a kid from there. So we know that that's allowed. And then didn't he pick up and pull over to another Wisconsin high school to check out another kid?
4: Correct.
7: I thought it was a twofer.
4: Yeah, I believe it was Catholic Memorial.
7: Sounds about right.
4: 69-year-old Dennis Piping. He flew his helicopter from Rosendale to the Cabela's in Richfield on Saturday evening, landing in a mostly empty section of the store's parking lot so he could pick up some bow hunting supplies.
3: Okay. Where's Rosendale?
7: That's where he's from?
4: It says the store was 50 miles away, so it was a 50-mile flight in his little helicopter here. And, it's probably because there's no city ordinance on landing. Like, I can understand how trying to land one in downtown Milwaukee would be suspicious and dangerous with the amount of population density. But in a place like Richfield, you probably have more space.
3: Well, I saw one of the food delivery services are now going to use drones to drop their food off.
7: Drones to drop the food off?
4: Yeah. They've been doing that.
3: Don't they have those weird things?
7: Little robots,
3: in
7: right?
3: Madison?
7: Oh, yeah.
3: That deliver the...
7: Oh, yeah. When we were up there for Chase's visit, they're everywhere.
3: Really?
7: You know, and there was, when we were at Purdue, same thing. They've got them all over college campuses. But this poor one at Purdue would go about, 50 feet, turn around, come back 50 feet, turn around,

0: back. It was very confused.
1: Thank God those things weren't around.
0: Well, did you see the video of the one driving into the lake recently? Did you guys see that video that was circulating on
1: social media? I'm not talking that. I'm like, hey, back the truck up.
2: I would have spent a lot of time both vandalizing and stealing those.
0: The robots?
2: Yeah, of course.
1: It's a free meal.
2: Are you nuts?
0: Yeah. I think they're pretty well secure.
2: Give me a crowbar at the end in 2 minutes.
0: You guys.
2: You think that little machine's going to stop me?
1: No.
0: This is reading a little like Jonah Hill saying he could beat everybody up,
2: especially,
0: by the way.
2: Especially after a couple pops.
1: Oh, yeah.
2: Yeah.
1: Yeah.
2: Why do I need to go pay for Oakland Euros when I can just pop open this machine that's leaving there?
0: You don't know that, I guess it's leaving Oakland Euros.
2: So. It's got to get the food from
1: like
2: somewhere.
1: Now, I went to a restaurant in St. Louis where a robot delivers the food. But you had to take your own plate off, which seemed like a lot of work.
0: Yeah. Where was I the other day? Oh, I was at a hardware store. Probably shouldn't mention the name, actually, because it wasn't the... one that presents college game day. In any case, they had robots that were checking inventory. And it literally said,
1: really?
0: I am a robot and I am checking inventory. So it drives around and it scans the shelves of the big box hardware store. And that's how, instead of having somebody over there counting the number of screws on the shelf or the number of boxes of screws, this thing is just like, bloop, seven.
1: I really thought we'd be flying by now.
0: Aren't you glad we're not, though?
1: No,
0: I mean,
1: it's
0: No.
1: I just hope I'm alive when this world turns into the Jetsons.
0: As bad
1: I think
0: as
1: that would
0: people
1: be cool.
0: are at driving, how in the world could you be encouraging flight?
1: Because it would be automation. If the braking system's in cars now, you know, they'll slam on the brakes before you hit another one. I think they'd be able to do that in a little...
2: I think that any future of flying vehicles would have to be automated, which is a level of trust I don't know if we have.
0: Thank you. Are you really willing to give up that autonomy?
2: I mean, people are doing it in cars, which is also bananas
0: Kyle
2: to
0: Shanahan.
2: Me. Yeah. Well, no, I meant like the... what is it called? What's the service where there's no driver?
1: A Waymo?
2: Yeah.
0: Well, but also Kyle Shanahan apparently was in his electric vehicle and it was driving him and he was watching film when he got in that accident.
2: I don't know how much I trust anything that happened with Kyle Shanahan.
0: You mean the reports that came in?
2: Yeah.
1: Let's talk about user error.
2: Seems a little
1: Let's
2: funky.
1: See, you're up by 28 in the second half. Yeah.
2: You mean you're watching film? Yeah, in the car?
1: They always say
0: that's what
1: that.
0: He said. He said it was a self-driving car. He watches film to and from the facility. He was watching film when the car malfunctioned.
2: Isn't that expressly not what they tell you to do?
0: BT Dubs, that reminds me of the alarm, which is what Chewy was saying, user error. My alarm didn't go off. My car, my electric car crashed when it was self-driving.
1: These coaches make it so much harder than it has to be. Watching film. Come on, give me a break.
0: I guess my question to you is, how many times can you watch film before you're not seeing anything new?
1: That's the problem. Because then it all starts to run together. There's a fine line, you know? And Mike Sherman, infamous for just beating it to death, you know? Andy was great, because Andy would just, when I got to my fourth, fifth, sixth, you know, and I'm like, just give me stuff I need to know. Don't give me the crap, you
0: all
1: know?
0: Of it. It reminds me of, and maybe this is an overly simplistic metaphor, but it reminds me of when my kids play memory, right? The game, you lay out the cards, it's 8x6, you know, and you're flipping. And you're taking mental snapshots of the board, right, to remember where the cards are. And then you play again, and you got to wipe the mental snapshots because otherwise my brain starts to confuse game two for game one, game three for game one, game four for game two. Wait, where was that red flower? Was it there or was it there? You know, like there's a part of me that feels like from a film standpoint, at some
1: point. Kind of the same thing.
0: Yeah.
1: Yeah.
0: You're looking at it going, wait, was that when they were running this or was that when they were running this? Or was that when they were in this formation or was that when they were, I don't know, again, maybe it's an overly
1: simplistic
0: metaphor.
1: That's why four games is enough. Four's enough, you know? And then if you play, you know, if you played them one, like when we play Detroit, Minnesota, because in Chicago you play them so much. We know what the hell they're doing. You know? I think coaches just wanted to get away from their wives and their kids. There's some truth to that.
0: I'm sure there is. But again, I was talking earlier about disassociating. All of a sudden you look up and your life is

0: flash before your eyes.
1: Yeah.
0: It's a real easy way to make that happen.
1: Oh, yeah.
0: We got a contest for you guys. Women's College Volleyball is back. 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
3: Still dealing with an accident westbound 94 right at the ramp from 35th Street. That's on the right shoulder. Delays past that point all the way to Holly Road. And then you're also seeing delays from just west of Highway 100 crossing over the county line to Elm Grove Road. Other than that, eastbound's just a little bit heavy right through the stadium interchange to 35th Street and northbound 41 from Capitol Drive slowing down up past Hampton. Traffic is brought to you by MoMA. 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And check the TMJ4 Storm Team forecast today. Partly cloudy skies, hazy and muggy, a high of 84. Tonight, chance for showers and storms, mostly cloudy, a low of 68. 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
2: 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Here's Jen Latta.

on 10, Dave and Stewie. The Brewers get the win yesterday. They take the series against the Pirates. Four-game series. 5-2 the final yesterday. Very impressed with what I saw from Dustin May, who went six innings, allowed three hits, two runs, both of them earned, three walks, five strikeouts, in a pretty good debut for your Milwaukee Brewers. And I said to you, Chew, so, okay, you start thinking about this rotation, and I know there's still a lot of baseball left to be played in the regular season. Brewers still have the best record in baseball. But you got Mazeroski, who's going to go this Sunday against the Twins. You got Harrison, who looked great in his debut, and the cramps don't make me concerned or panic. You got Logan Henderson, who, again, is amongst the top four of, actually top two of the strikeout rate in the National League. And then you add Dustin May. And when you think about what they did with the bullpen and the arms that can go long for you, it's starting to feel...

0: like, I don't know, call me crazy. Maybe the Brewers brass actually knows what they're doing when it comes to this pitching staff shoe.
1: Yeah, that's a solid. I mean, we're going to measure everything against the Dodgers, which isn't fair. But, I mean, if you look at Atlanta, they have Sale, and then their other three guys are all higher ERA type guys. They're not great. The Cubs concern me a little bit, and Cubs are playing well. And Cubs are having a real good season. It's just, and you said Atlanta has won 8 in a row.
0: Mm-hmm.
1: So it's, they have to, and they're the top dog right now, they have to get one of those first two spots to avoid, you know, having to play like Atlanta. So
0: well, and this free fall by the Dodgers is certainly helping the Brewers to lock up. But again, it's the Dodgers. It almost feels like they could flip a switch at any time, get some of these guys healthy again, and all of a sudden they're right back in the mix competing for one of those top two spots in the National League.
1: I like this lineup. I think they're good. I think they're very good. I mean, Miz is almost feels like an automatic win. So he's going to get you at least two.
0: Except they lost the last time he was on the hill, right?
1: Yeah, but their bats were non-existent.
0: Correct.
1: Yes. And that's the thing, you know. And we talked about, you know, Yelich in the DH, you know, role. I mean, he went 0 for 4 yesterday. So I just don't know. What does your gut tell you to do with him?
0: I think what you're seeing from Yelich is probably the version of Yelich you're going to get for the remainder of the regular season, which is to
1: hot
0: say,
1: and cold.
0: Yeah. He's going to have some games where he pops 2 for 4 with an RBI and a run scored, and then he's going to have an 0 for 4. And again, I know I've said this now several times, but it does feel like some of that is why it's been difficult for Murph to make the ultimate decision to pull him from the lineup. Again, leadership notwithstanding, but because you have a day like 2 days ago where you go, heck yeah, all right, that's the Yelly we've been looking for, making things happen. Let's do it again. And then he follows it up with an offer.
1: But if you're going to pull him, you do it now, right? To rest him. You don't do it in September. You don't do it 2 weeks before the playoffs start. At least I don't think, you know?
0: There is so much baseball left, though. Like that's
1: how many
0: the thing
1: games
0: is,
1: are left? Okay, like 50.
0: Let me pull up the standings again. There's 72-43, so that is 115. Is that right, okay, guys? Did I do that math correctly?
1: Minus 62. Yeah, so there's a lot left. 48.
0: 40 plus games left.
1: Yeah,
0: over a month of baseball. Again, they don't play every day. They almost play every day.
1: Who would go into that role?
0: In the DH?
1: Yes.
0: Well, we've talked about how they've got Jake Bowers and they've got Andrew Vaughn. So, Joshy, I guess I would tip my hand towards one of those guys, even though you like having them, you know, you like their fielding. They're both pretty good defenders as well.
2: Yeah, I mean, there's enough bats there between Gary, between Bowers and Vaughn when they're not all playing. Like, Pat has gotten lost in the matchup stuff, and Joey Ortiz and David Hamilton are switching off, except for certain guys with pitch types. Like, there's enough between Vaughn and Bowers to always have one of them in the DH if you wanted to. And then you can sprinkle in Christian Yelich at a certain degree. Like, there's no shortage of guys who you are confident can hit. For some reason, the Brewers are acting like the splits between Bowers and Ohtani and righty and lefty is a big deal. If you look at the numbers, it's actually not. And sure, one might be better than the other, but like Jake Bowers is able to hit righties or lefties. It doesn't matter. Andrew Vaughn also has impressive numbers against both-handed pitchers. So I understand why you would traditionally do that, but if you're getting such a lack of production out of the DH spot that you're always putting there, and I know it's Christian Yelich and he's a legend and he's, you know, a leader on the team, but at some point, blank or get off the pot.
1: Yeah, like I trust Murph implicitly, but as long as his reasoning isn't, well, he's a two-time MVP, because I don't care. You know, you're only as good as your last game, like I've said. You know, that should not come into play. The leadership, he can lead from the bench. I mean, I'm sure Woody's going to be around the rest of the season. especially as we get closer to the playoffs.
0: And maybe, again, I know that we talked about how Jake Bauer's injury affected where Kristen Yelich slotted in the lineup a couple of days ago. Bauer's is still dealing with that abdominal injury, so that's why you saw Andrew Vaughn starting for the third straight game, batting cleanup, I think it was yesterday. So right now, Bauer's isn't available. So maybe, I mean, Josh, is there any potential that that is affecting Murph's decision about Yelich? Again, I think that him having that 2-for-4 day the other day, as great as it was, muddies the waters a little bit when you're Murph and company trying to make a decision about him.
2: Yeah, I mean, it certainly does matter because you have the less bat there. I'm just talking, this has been a trend that's like season long. This stuff has carried on. There was a few weeks ago where we were removing Jake Bowers every time or Andrew Vaughn every time. And it's just, let these guys hit. They're hitting well. I know it might be a slight advantage and the numbers will bear out over time, but the opposite side of it is you've got sort of just a hole in the lineup. And instead of giving those other guys opportunities to potentially continue to hit well, we forego that for something that is comfortable. And I appreciate, I'm sure everyone on the team loves his loyalty. Pat Murphy has an undying loyalty to his guys. My question is, at what point does it come at a detriment to the overall program? And they're winning so much. It's like we're nitpicking here. We're picking nits of the highest order.
1: Yeah.
2: A team winning this much. But I'm just concerned that stuff like this will rear its head in the playoffs and be the difference between wins and losses.
1: But I just don't like the Cubs hanging around because you got some tough series coming up, Josh. You got to go to San Diego for 3. And then you have to go right after that. You go to the Dodgers for 3. And then you got Atlanta coming for 3. And then you have 7 more games against the Cubs.
0: Listen, I'm sure you guys just said some real brilliant stuff. I'm positive about it.
1: Are you watching the Furbies?
0: But there is a dinosaur race happening on the television screen above me here in the Gruber Law Offices.
2: When
0: one
2: you say
0: call that
2: dinosaur race.
0: Yep.
1: No,
0: yep.
1: That's a dinosaur race.
2: Is it on YouTube?
1: Yeah, it is. No, it's on ESPN.
0: It's on GetUp. It looks like, you know, those inflatable dinosaur outfits?
2: Yeah.
0: Uh-huh. Well, they're racing. It literally looks
1: and
0: like
1: they're digging it out.
0: It looks like they're at Churchill Downs. It looks like they're at some sort of, they came out of the gates, much like they do for all of the Triple Crown races.
1: Yeah.
0: And they've got the big inflatable dinosaurs and they are literally sprinting to the finish line. So I apologize for my attention.
2: This wasn't the AI video of the jockeys when they were doing the race.
0: Did that look like AI to you two? All I'm wondering is, did I miss my calling?
1: That's one of my many talents that I really like. I can determine whether a person is an athlete just by the way they run.
0: Okay.
1: Josh?
0: I don't know how valuable and useful that is in everyday life.
1: I love getting off the highway, and I usually see about 8 people running. I'll be like, nope, that is not an athlete. I mean, the white socks with the black shoes with the socks up to the knees kind of
0: gave it away.
1: Gives
0: although
1: it
0: they
1: away
0: could
1: a
0: be compression
1: bit.
0: Socks, which long distance runners wear to help with their
2: performance. I notice it most when, because I mean, we watch sports constantly. I mean, I'm watching the combine. I'm watching.
1: Yeah.
0: Last night I watched the Fever play the Aces.
2: Yeah. I can tell it in like youth sports. When I'm walking by the soccer field, if one of the kids out there is like, you're like, uh-oh, we got something here. We've got ourselves a stud. Yeah.
0: Okay, but hold on. Sometimes I think it can be deceiving when you're kids, right? Like, I think about like a guy like Jacob Mizrowski. You know he was a gangly SOB when he was a kid. I'm not sure. It took him a little bit maybe to
1: grow into his body.
0: Correct. Yeah.
2: I'm not saying I'm banishing rest of the kids to lives of futility and no success in sports, but I know, especially when I was watching my sister play, there was one young guy who I think he was 6 years old. And he went on to play college Division I sports, and I could tell then that you're just more gifted. It's just natural. You're not
1: nice
2: doing anything.
1: To see.
2: Yeah,
1: it's nice to see a person that can just that looks just smooth when they run. Hey, it's gut wrenching.
2: Like
1: see
2: the 6-year olds on the field can't put one foot in front of the other. They're stumbling over their own shoes.
1: Yeah,
2: and one of them streaking down the field scoring goals.
1: I used to push a lot of band when I coached.
0: Yeah,
1: youth
0: did.
1: Sports. You know.
2: See, maybe the tuba's in your future.
1: Yeah,
0: you know? About band.
1: Yeah.
0: All right, we'll take a break here on Jen, Gabe, and Chewy. I think we got Reachu coming up next. Stick around. It is one of my favorite times. here on Jen, Gabe, and Chewy. 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
4: On westbound 94, right about at 35th Street, the right shoulder is blocked with a crash, so watch out for that. Delays then from coming in from 35th Street all the way to Holly Road. More delays from just west of Highway 100 all the way to Sunny Slope Road. Northbound 41 backing up from Capitol Drive past Hampton. Feel the speed at the legendary Milwaukee Mile. The only IndyCar doubleheader of the season roars into Wisconsin State Fair Park August 28th through the 30th. 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And check the TMJ4 Storm Team forecast today. Partly cloudy skies, hazy and muggy. A high of 84. Tonight, chance for showers and storms. Mostly cloudy, a low of 68. 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
0: All right, Joshy. You look like you're ready for this one.
2: I've done a lot of work on this one. I even went back to the days I wasn't here for it.
0: Whoa.
1: What, Monday? Oh, no, Tuesday.
2: I guess I'll let you guess on that one.
1: Yeah, okay. All right, give it to me.
2: All righty, hold on. I got a lot going on back here.
1: All right.
2: The first one, as usual here, is going to start with the audio.
14: How does that make you feel?
1: Spa. Spa. Spa.
14: Sound it out.
1: What?
2: What word were you so generously trying to help Jen pronounce? That she struggled with.
0: Darn it.
1: Spontaneous.
2: That word was specific.
1: Ah, it's close.
0: I kind of thought it was specific just because of
1: that's
0: the...
1: That's tough to say. That was Monday? That was early in the week.
2: I think that was Tuesday. I don't know if I was here for that one. The next one also begins with the audio.
1: Almost. It's just like... It's like throw up in your mouth. It's just like a regurg. Oh, it's my name. It's terrible. It's awful. The hell were my parents thinking?
0: Pretty good.
1: Huh?
0: It's pretty good.
1: But that's back in the day when a lot of families would go the religious route.
0: You know my brother's name is Mark. Did you know
1: is
0: that?
1: It really?
0: Yeah, my youngest brother.
1: Because we had a Matthew and a Mark.
0: Uh-huh.
1: And it ends there.
0: My brothers are Anthony, which again, you got a Tony in your family
1: as
0: well.
1: Yeah.
0: The Italians love their Anthonys. And then my youngest brother is Mark.
1: Like my parents did the M thing, which is so try hard. Mitchell, Michael, Mark, Matthew, Marsha, Marshall.
0: I did not know that.
1: You did? Josh, did you know?
0: I am out on that.
1: Mitchell,
0: I think I've mentioned
1: Michael,
0: that before.
1: Mark, Matthew, Marsha, Marshall.
0: Dario wanted to name our youngest Mia. A couple of reasons. He's from the South Florida area, and Mia stands for Miami. That was more of a coincidence than anything else, but I was out on the alliteration. Nope. Mia Melendez.
1: That has a cool ring.
0: I should be the only one. Nobody else has the alliteration.
1: That's a gymnast's name.
0: Well,
1: Mia Melendez is up on the parallel bars next.
0: Does Kira Melendez work for you?
1: It doesn't roll like Mia.
0: All right, fair enough.
2: All right, another one here, beginning with the audio.
0: I want to get to this Adam McKelvey, see how I'm changing
1: She'd
0: the
1: be
0: subject.
1: One more time.
0: I want to get to this Adam McKelvey, see how I'm changing
1: She'd
0: the subject.
1: What did I say there?
0: Wait, what's the question, Josh?
2: She would be horrible. What contest... Did you think Jen would be horrible at after failing on the show to answer
1: questions?
2: Oh, you
1: were talking about ESPN's little Who Wants to Be a Millionaire? No. Jeopardy.
2: Yes. ESPN Jeopardy.
1: Why did I say you were going to be horrible?
2: Because you
0: don't think I'm smart.
1: No, I think you're smart. You're very book smart, but like there are some things that give you challenge.
2: I can tell you exactly what happened.
1: Like holding on to your food as you're walking into the building.
0: Okay, that's not going to be on Jeopardy, yes. Though, you buffoon.
2: You started polling her on hyper-specific things you knew, and when she didn't get them right, you said she'd be horrible at it.
1: Yeah. But I didn't know it was all about ESPN shows.
0: Still think I would have crushed. No, it's just sports trivia. But yes, there was some ESPN specific.
1: Okay.
0: There it is. Look at that. Nailed it.
2: There you go. All right, another one. You are 2-for-1?
1: Yeah.
2: Two and one, I should say.
1: Yeah,
2: two
1: yeah,
2: and one.
1: Yeah, yeah.
2: Going for a win here? All right, audio.
1: Hey, you can shut your up version, anytime, okay?
0: Your version was...
2: Who'd you tell to shut up?
1: Well, I wouldn't tell Jen to shut up because that's rude. So it had to be someone like Will. But Will's the guy that needs to be told to shut up.
0: I feel like it's one of two options here, right?
1: Gabe or Josh?
0: I mean, Will or Josh, right? Play it again.
1: Hey, you can shut your up version, anytime, okay?
0: Your version was... This might be a I'll trick go with question.
1: Josh. Yeah, I'll go with Josh.
2: I tricked you into
0: I
2: it.
0: I knew it.
2: It was Will.
1: See, that's why I trust your gut.
0: The fact that you answered Will first and then talked yourself out of it.
1: Yeah. When does he show up here? I mean,
2: he's here right now. You just don't see him. He's upstairs.
1: Sleeping.
2: All right, last one.
1: You know who else is here? Ashton walked in. Yeah. Speaking of running,
0: speaking of non-athletes,
2: where did you see him?
0: He walked right by here.
2: Oh,
1: he's afraid of us. He doesn't want to be dragged back into our world.
0: Oh, can you blame him?
1: No, I can't. I'm breathing. I didn't know if I was mad. I didn't know what I was. Oh, she spilled wine all over my suit. And then I flip and go to the dry cleaner yesterday. See, I need information, right? So they're supposed to pick up the dry cleaning at the house on Monday, right? So she's like, you got to drop it off at their place. So when I hear that they pick up, wouldn't that lead you to believe that they deliver as well? So then I go to the place, drop the bag off, and they're like, it'll be ready in 2 days. I'm like, well, you drop it off. No, we don't pick up or drop off. So what do you think? Immediately I'm like, I'm in the wrong place.
0: I went to the wrong dry cleaner.
1: And then I call her up and she's like, no, you got to pick up and drop off. I'm like, so now I got to go back there today. And So,
0: what's your level of optimism that they were able to get the wine stain
1: well,
0: out
1: when
0: of
1: when it
0: the
1: dried,
0: suit?
1: When it dried, you would really have to look to see it. So my guess is I don't think it'll be totally gone, but I think they'll get it to the point where... it's wearable.
0: Did Chewy just win reach you?
2: He did.
1: Yeah. 3-2? 4-1?
2: 3-2.
1: Okay. All right.
0: And but who's counting? All right, we'll take a break here on the show. We've got Craig Karmazin coming in studio with us in just a few moments. Stick around.
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4: ESPN. Still has a crash right about at 35th Street. The right lane is blocked at the moment, which hopefully means that they are getting ready to get it out of the way. Delays continue all the way to Holly Road. On the eastbound side, we've got delays through the stadium interchange to 35th. Northbound 41 slowing down just north of Capitol Drive up past Hampton. And checking the TMJ4 Storm Team forecast today. Partly cloudy skies, hazy and muggy, a high of 84. Tonight, chance for showers and storms, mostly cloudy, a low of 68. 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
0: Ready, we've got a contest for you. Jacob Mizorowski will be on the hill this Sunday against the Twins. And once again, we want you to win. We are taking callers 2, 4, and 6, 800-990-3776. 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
17: It's Friday, and that means it's time to check in with GKB President Craig Karmazin.
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1: No.
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1: Yeah, but until you win a championship, you can't really say that. And they've had one championship.
27: Chewy, we're going to just create an AI. The AI, Chewy, can just bring up championship. We don't even need championship.
1: They've had one championship.
14: What, it's going to be put like a hologram over
1: and
14: there?
1: Yeah.
17: Craig Karmazin on Jen, Gabe, and Chewy is brought to you by Saturn Lounge, your partner for marketing strategy, creative content, and winning campaigns. 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
0: Our chat with Craig Karmazin is brought to you by Saturn Lounge. 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Hey, Craig, how you doing? Nice to see you in studio.
27: Great to see you. Wait, so what happens? You said they randomly assign people Mizorowski strikeouts, but then what happens? Like, if you get it right, do you win something? What happens?
2: Yes, you win a set of Brewers tickets to a game later in the season.
27: Oh, okay. So it's how he pitches this weekend's game.
2: Yep.
27: You get assigned that game. and you're rooting for your range of strikeouts.
2: Correct.
27: And if you get that right, you win tickets later.
2: That
27: in the
2: is
27: year.
2: Absolutely
0: yeah,
2: correct.
0: We've been doing this contest for what, like 2 months here on Jen, Gabe, and Chewy, brought to you by our friends at Toyota. Speaking of the Brewers, we were talking about Mizorowski, we're talking about Harrison, we're talking about Henderson. They add Dustin May, who goes out and pitches pretty well yesterday.
27: Nice.
0: Does that make you feel more confident about the way that this Brewers rotation is constructed headed into the postseason?
27: I've always felt confident about it. I said last week I didn't think it'd be Schoolable, but I thought they would add a starting pitcher. So I'm not here for the victory lap. I'm not mad that Josh didn't play back my clip being exactly right. You know,
0: Craig was right. Holy,
27: I texted him like 4 times saying, "Yeah, that's that Chewy not remembering." That's really, but I actually was a little worried after that game, after the trade deadline when they lost. I thought there might be a little hangover.
1: Yeah.
27: And that was like, we've seen that once before with this team, and like they never kind of came back from it.
1: You talking so, hater?
27: Yes, yeah. Exactly. Yeah. That hater year, yeah. It felt like it hung over the team. But Jen, I think you're right. I think like all of a sudden it's like, oh wait, we got some arms here. Like if you look at now these last 3 wins, I think that's why there's no hangover, because I think there's a belief that we have the best record in baseball for a reason, because we have these arms.
0: And and it's not just the 4 guys that we mentioned. Obviously, they do have some depth there as well. But also, I really like what they've done with the bullpen. They feel solid at the back end of the bullpen. Like, I know that people are saying they don't have a lot of playoff experience. May does. But it does feel like that if they get into a jam, which cross your fingers, knock on wood, all of that stuff, they did sort of bolster slash support slash safety net their way through by adding to the bullpen and who they have on the back end.
27: Well, we found out something at the trade deadline, and maybe we knew this already. The Brewers are not the Dodgers or the Cubs, right?
0: Yeah, okay.
27: I mean,
0: yeah.
27: That's what we found out, right?
1: Well, what was your take on the Schoolable thing?
27: Because
1: they clearly were not offering what the Dodgers wanted. I think when you clear all the smoke, that's what went down. Would you have given them Harrison? Who are they given?
27: Henderson.
1: Would you have given him Henderson to get Schoolable for a rental?
27: Of course I would have, but I would have ruined the future of the Brewers like 20 times by now, and I would have held on to guys too long. Like, the Brewers have proven time and time again that this strategy works, and our fan base buys into it. Like, just because we don't always, and like, I'm like such an all-in, and I always want to do this, like, I would not have had this consistent winning like this team has, so... their strategy has proven to be effective just because there hasn't been
1: the breakthrough in the postseason. Doesn't matter. This isn't 2005 where you're looking to win game. We don't care about the Brewers are at a point where we really don't care about the regular season anymore.
27: That's not true.
1: They want the next
27: step. That's not
1: step. True. They want the
27: That's
1: next step.
27: That's not true.
1: If they go
27: you only lose to the Dodgers
1: again in 4, how are you going to feel?
27: But there's nothing that makes you think that's going to happen with this team. It happened to happen last year. They got blown, their doors blown off. But you say we don't care about the regular season. We only don't care about the regular season because you have the best record in baseball. If this team was sitting at 57-75, you for damn sure would care about the regular season.
0: It has been incredibly rewarding to watch day in and day out this version of Brewers baseball, this roster, this team, and see them have the success that they've had. So,
27: and Jen,
0: if I were asked 1 or 0, do you care about the regular season? My answer is yes, I care, because it's been incredibly rewarding to be a part of it from a fan standpoint.
1: But Brewers fans, and we're at that point where we were with the Bucks, where it's like, okay, now it's time to win a championship.
27: Of course you want more. And the Brewers last year made it to the NLCS, which was unbelievable, beat the Cubs. Like, you can't roll your eyes at beating the Cubs
1: in 5. I know, but Craig, you tell me. Brewers, Dodgers, NLCS, what will the line be? Dodgers win in what?
27: Dodgers will be massive favorites. I would guess it'd be, and Josh, you know better, but like, I would guess the easiest way to explain the odds would be it'd probably be somewhere around like Dodgers in 5.5. Like, so it's like you're not even picking Brewers or Dodgers. It's, do you think the Brewers will make it 6 games or more, or the Dodgers will win in 5 games or less? But once you're in a 7-game series, you have a chance.
1: Baseball's
27: and the
1: different.
27: Fact that the Brewers can get there, like, they will have a chance. I mean, last year, and they didn't hit, and it ended up being not as competitive as it looked like it could be. But that doesn't mean it won't be this year.
1: I know, but I need a safety net. I need a safety net in case it happens.
0: For his emotions.
27: Yeah. Right.
1: For my emotions.
27: But I think I saw it on social media, right? Like, when you look at when the Brewers won their 70th game each of, like, the last 6 years, it's taken them less and less games.
0: They're well ahead of the pace from previous seasons.
27: Like, every year they've gotten better. Like, this is unbelievable. So don't give me, I don't care for the regular season. This is a joy to go out to American Family Field and watch how this team plays. And you know, and I almost feel like we're also even being able to generate some connection with a bunch of players on these teams, on this team. It's not like, oh, it's a new roster every year.
1: What would you do with Yelly?
27: I
1: looked up some stats as I did a little homework, and I looked at the, you know, they had a criteria you had to meet for DHs.
27: Yeah.
1: In average, he's 61.
27: I don't know. What, he's 61.
1: Out of all the guys that DH 61st. In the league this year and met the criteria.
27: In OPS or in what?
1: I don't know. OPP, yeah, you know me. Yeah. What the hell's OPS?
0: Wait, but what metric
1: what
0: are you
1: would
0: using?
1: You do?

0: Brewers Braves action is coming Friday, August 21st and Saturday, the 22nd. 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
1: I believe Christian Yelich is not done and over, and I think Christian Yelich can still be part of this team, so I don't know what to do with him.
2: So okay. They've talked about his leadership and obviously being one of the veteran presences in that clubhouse, which again, he still can be even if he's not playing. But I always go back to what you guys mentioned earlier, which is the hater thing and just how delicate chemistry is and how you just never know if one move is going to sort of crumble the whole house. And so there's a part of me that wonders if Murph isn't wrestling with that as well. Like, what does it do to the psyche of the rest of this team if, in fact, we bench Yelich? And conversely, what does it do to the psyche of this team and guys who have been productive and been performing if we don't bench Yelich?
1: Yeah, well, I think what we've seen with this team is like the best winning streak of the last 3 years was with Jackson Churio, who, along with Bryce, like probably the best players on the team, right, was out for the entire winning streak. So this team is not dependent on one player. So the idea that Christian Yelich, you know, may move around, may sit for a week, may need a reset. Obviously, he's the highest paid player. He's the longest tenured player, so it's a big story. But I don't think he is going to be a distraction to this team, and that is why I think this culture is so good.
3: All right, pivot. Did Goody make a mistake in getting rid of Haversick? Basically, smacks competition.
1: I don't know. Not prepared to.
3: You had a sample of it a couple of years ago with Ant Carlson. It was a train wreck.
1: Yeah.
3: And thank God McManus was available.
1: I mean, aren't there always kickers available? Like, it's not, come on. Like, am I really educated?
3: All right, I kind of like what you're saying because available. You're discounting how important kickers
2: are. Why
3: do
2: the Packers have such a tough time finding a reliable one?
1: It's lightning in a bottle, right? Like, they found one.
3: I think the problem is, theoretically,
2: supply and demand, if there are so many out there.
1: No, Jen, I'm saying you're right. There's probably like 12 of them. Who are like difference makers, who are like consistent, who you know like will start week one and will start week 17. I think like once you get past the top half of the league, there's probably like kickers 16 through 150 are probably interchangeable.
3: I think the problem is that like the quarterbacks where you had Favre Rodgers and now Love's pretty good. He's not there where we want him. But we had Jackie, we had Longwell, and we had Crosby.
1: Yeah.
3: Like that's like 35 years of great kicking, and now we're like, all right, where's the next one?
1: And Jackie may not have been like, I guess back then his leg was pretty long. I was going to say like, yeah. You know, he doesn't have the 50 pluses, but it's true. That is an underrated part of what linked all those playoff teams was consistency at kicker, mm-hmm. at kicking where Longwell and Crosby each have like maybe one bad year.
3: Well, they all beat one another out for highest scoring Packer of all time. It went from Jackie to Longwell to Crosby. So,
2: what's your excitement level for family night tonight? And again, I'm not sitting here ever saying like, oh, it's a major ordeal. You're going to learn so much about the roster and what they're thinking for each player. But it's a nice little tradition that the Packers have.
1: The biggest day in sports is 6 days away. That's all my mind is on. Oh, I don't know if I'm allowed to say that.
3: In the next week or so. U.S. Open?
1: No.
3: What?
1: Tennis?
3: Yeah.
1: Oh, it's so good.
3: No, it's horrible.
2: 6 days away.
1: Maybe, I don't know how many days away, but it's coming up. NBA schedule release.
3: Oh.
1: I mean, are you kidding me?
2: Did you see what the books are saying for wins for the Bucks?
3: 22?
1: I don't care about the books.
2: Did we see 22? Is that the number?
3: I thought I saw 22.
2: Dude, maybe it was 23, actually, now that you say it.
1: So first of all, everyone's trying to win in the NBA this year, you know, which should seem like a normal thing to say. But last year, 9 of the 30 teams weren't trying to win. So all of the over-unders are going to be affected by that. I don't talk about gambling, but what I do talk about is I'm so excited about this team. I'm so excited
3: Don't wreck your court. You're doing so well. Do not destroy your credibility.
1: What?
3: They're not going to win more than 22.
1: I'm not saying they're going to win
3: more than...
1: I'm not going to predict a single win this year.
3: Okay.
1: That's not what I'm here to do. I'm here to say that people are going to fall in love with this team. They're going to love Taylor Jenkins. They're going to love Braden Burries. They're going to love having Tyler Herro back. They're going to love how hard this team plays. Khalil Ware, Jaime Jaquez. I mean, Ryan Rollins. There's so much to enjoy and love. This team is going to play so hard, and this is going to be
3: Don't make us poll it.
1: Every year. Put it on the poll. I'm telling you, every game.

0: TV, on cable. Everyone's going to be able to watch it. This team's going to be accessible to everyone.
1: Josh.
0: There's none of the Giannis stuff hanging over the team. This is a year that people are going to be really excited. Hey, I want to check out these guys.
2: Good. Then you the opportunity, you're opening up the door for me to make my campaign, which is the Bucks need to recognize that this is a transitional year, and they need to let the media tell stories about those players. Because for too long, they have closed the doors to the local media being able to share stories about some of the other players. They allowed Giannis to be the rudder of the ship. Everybody's going to come out and see Giannis, he's not there anymore.
0: Are you going to come to Media Day?
2: I could go to Media Day
0: and tell stories. We'd love to have you tell stories.
2: My whole point is, like, the local media wants to share stories about these players and
0: who's being denied storytelling abilities.
2: I think they're being denied access.
0: Yeah, I mean, there are so many great stories that are going to be told from this team. This team, as I said, Chewy, we are so used to every team in the playoffs every year, every team playing for championships every year. What Chewy doesn't know is that, before the Packers won all those things, they weren't always championship teams, right, Chewy? What was their record when you got drafted?
1: It was 4-12.
0: Yeah.
1: Yeah.
0: You know what? That 4-12 year, was that a special year?
1: No, I wasn't there. My first year was 9-7.
0: Yeah.
1: We're heading in the right direction.
0: And so real ones, real fans, this is going to be people's chances to get on board and to see the guys, see how hard they play, see Taylor Jenkins in action. And by the way, I hate to say it this way, but also the NBA, like the LeBron thing, the Giannis thing, there are so many interesting teams this year. Ja Morant goes to another team. LaMelo Ball goes to another team. There's just going to be so many fun games to watch this year. And the Bucks playing hard. There were so many games last year the Bucks lost by over 20 points at home. Like, I think there was a streak where 12 consecutive losses were by 20 points or more where the team was not competitive. I'm so excited to see how competitive we are. And it's not, to me, this year about wins and losses. But we don't have our draft pick, so we're going to try to win. The team's going to try to win every game we can.
1: All right, real quick. I want to see where your loyalties lie, because you have ESPN Chicago as well as ESPN Milwaukee.
0: Yeah.
1: Wisconsin. Who finishes with a better season, Bears or Packers?
0: I think it's so schedule dependent.
1: It's a simple question.
0: I want the Bears too, because we work with the Bears, and so my bias is clearly with the Bears. I think the schedule is tougher this year. I think Jordan Love, I'm with all the analytics people. I think they end up with the same record.
2: Ask that question next week or the week after, Chew. Good grief. Craig, thanks for hanging out with us today.
0: Thanks,
2: have a great week, and we'll talk to you again soon. 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
7: Back here on Jen, Gabe, and Chewy. 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
9: Westbound 94, still a bit heavy right now from 35th Street all the way past Holly Road. The eastbound side slowing down coming out of the stadium interchange to about 35th Street. And as far as the freeway is concerned, that's pretty much it. Just want to give you a reminder, though, if you are headed to the fair, there are no left turns into the fairgrounds from the city streets. You can only do right-hand turn. It's a clockwise movement around the fairgrounds. So just keep that in mind and make your way around there. Good luck and have fun. 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And check the TMJ4 Storm Team forecast today. Partly cloudy skies, hazy and muggy. A high of 84. Tonight, chance for showers and storms. Mostly cloudy, a low of 68. From the WTMJ Traffic Center, I'm Debbie Lazaga on 94.5 ESPN.
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15: It is the Friday edition. Perhaps the final Cousin Subs Sub of the Day edition. Tausch scheduled to return from his summer sabbatical on Monday edition. But, you know, you never know. Travel delays, whatever it might be. We look forward to his triumphant return whenever it occurs edition. But a legend. We couldn't get the other guy from Wipeout, but we got this guy edition. And the family night edition, as the Packers take on the Packers in a practice, and the last 10 plays or so will be live tackling with players that apparently they don't care if they get hurt edition. I'm Wilde and Tausch on 94.5 ESPN Milwaukee, 100.5 ESPN Madison, 1430 ESPN Beaver Dam, ESPNWisconsin.com, the ESPN app, your Alexa smart speaker, streaming live video, Twitter, Facebook, YouTube, and of course everything you need on the ESPN Wisconsin app, which is A, free, B, customizable, and C, can be found both in the Apple and Android app stores. I am Jason Wilde in Green Bay, back in the Wilde family basement studios. Great to be back here. Stella the Wonder Dog, very happy to have me home. Jesse Nelson, for what is this, the third straight day you've actually produced the program?
17: I'm off on Monday, by the way.
15: Sounds about right.
17: But we still
15: worked hard.
17: We're going to go until Tuesday before we have the whole squad back in action. Sorry about that.
15: Yeah. I've heard some sneak peeks, P-E-E-K, of the anniversary show. You did a great job, so thank you for all your hard work on that. And from somewhere near the Mizzou campus, he is the professor. He is, as Homer used to call him, Mr. 7'2½, and former star of SportsCenter and Wipeout. He is our cousin sub of the day. Cousin subs we believe in better. He is John Anderson. Johnny! How you doing, buddy?
18: Good. I can get you the other John if you want. I can get you Henson if you want to do him as a guest, or if you would like to do him as a co-host sometime. He would jump on. He is one of the biggest sports fans I know. He might still be drunk after the Knicks victory, like so many. He was, he sent me a picture of himself after that weeping. But I could get you if you're like, that's really something you need to have. I can get you that guy. I'm wired in. I can get you that guy.
15: I did take a, because we used to, you know, even before, and I knew you peripherally because you're a Green Bay guy and all this, but, you know, we didn't have the kinship that we have now when that show was popular, and I always enjoyed it. Like, I watched it not because of you, because we weren't really friends, we were acquaintances, but it was entertaining. People bouncing off giant rubber balls and landing in the water, that was entertaining to me. Slapstick.
18: Totally slapstick. And I've probably said this to you before, but John Henson is this huge pro. I mean, and all he wants to do is be funny. And he would slave over a line. Realize no matter how funny this is, people are still going to be laughing from the guy that just bounced off a ball and wrecked himself in his mutt, and they're not going to hear a word you said, which was so deflating to him. But he would still work and craft that joke, and then, you know, we'd be doing it, and people would, in the control room, you could hear them laugh. I'm like, see, they're not even, you could literally, be just talking gibberish right now, and it wouldn't matter. But God bless you want to make the funniest joke. Good for him.
15: You're a naturally funny guy yourself. You're not a professional comedian. That's not what your training is in. But are you funnier from working with him?
18: I don't know that I'm funnier than working for him. I have a appreciation for comics that I didn't have before. I'm fortunate, obviously I know John, and then there's a former Mizzou wrestler whose name is Greg Warren, who does a lot of stuff with Nate Bargatze now, and he's a comedian. And I watch those guys, and I am kind of like, okay, that's different, because when you talked about, like, you can be fun. Anybody can be funny once. If somebody falls on a banana peel or runs into the telephone pole while they're walking, somebody can say something funny. But these guys, you just hand them a banana, and they can give you 10 jokes, or hand them a beer bottle, and they give you 10 jokes, and that makes them a different kind of cat, right? Just because I can throw a football doesn't mean I can play in the NFL. So there's a whole different level with those guys, and I have an appreciation for the craft, literally what it is, the craft that they do.
15: Now, I heard...
18: All naturally hilarious, by the way. That's just, you know, that just comes... Unless you sit with my mother, who's just like, God, I've heard it all before. Don't laugh at him. He's not funny. You're only going to encourage him. Right? I get that kind of motherly love that we all get from our parents all the time. So, yeah, don't laugh at him. You're just going to encourage him. So
15: I'm not going to criticize your mother. She's a big fan of me, and I don't have that many. So,
18: I told her I was doing this Friday, and she's like, oh, her friend Becky, who they get to go to, you know, Taco Tuesday over at the right place. And she's like, oh, Becky's going to be so jealous because I know Jason Wilde. I'm like, just take out the picture and just rub it in, Mom. Just rub it in. That if you really wanted to, you could get a hold of Jason Wilde by the end of the day. Just let her know. That'd be great. So she's out there. She's just out there flexing, walking around like a peacock. Because she knows Jason Wilde, and her dear friend does not. But the dear friend likes you just as much, and that's kind of funny.
15: Well, shout out to Becky and the right place there on Alloway. And what is that? Yeah. What, Alloway?
18: This is how bad that place is. My mom, I was home. So Tuesday, we ate in. She cooked because she had somebody to cook for. And a person called and said, hey, you're not at Taco Tuesday, because the average age, the median age of that place is, if you don't show up 2 weeks in a row, they start checking the obits. And so she's literally like, I got to go back next week or people are really going to start to worry. So you get like one unexcused absence. And if it's two, you got to let people know, because the right place, they kind of, it's a dicey demo.
15: They start checking the obits. All right, you did not have to check the obits for me, but I believe you were at practice on Monday, and you were, I don't want to say misinformed, but and maybe even a little irritated with me, that you were there and I didn't say hello. But I wasn't there.
18: I thought that because of the show, like, I didn't know. I thought, just come. I don't know how you operate. I don't know your troop movements during that.
15: When I'm there, there's an example of me working hard at practice. I do part of the show from practice, which the Packers have been great at giving me that opportunity and understanding the challenges of trying to be both a beat writer and a radio host. You need to be able to see practice. But on Monday, I was at the ESPN Madison Open at TPC Wisconsin in support of a great charity, Paul's Party. And so you sent me that picture of you at practice, and I won't go so far as to say I was crestfallen, but I was definitely disappointed, because I would have enjoyed getting to hang out with you. And I obviously did not get that opportunity, because then you were gone, and I was there, and then you went back to Missouri, and I didn't get to see you. So, bummer for me. But what were your let's get your insightful observations before we get too far into the show. What did you pick up from Monday's practice that I did not attend?
18: Well, that both Domofsky's kids are doing well as they enter their senior season at Lawrence playing basketball, and the other one at Eau Claire. So I picked that up. that I picked up Megan Roberson, who works on the events side, that her golf game is in good shape. That Russ Ball, his brother, has got two crazy new commercials on here in Columbia that we were able to discuss. Daryl Franklin, the chief of staff, who is a Missouri broadcast guy. So we talked about the state of the program down here. I don't know. I most of practice went on behind me. I heard smack hit an upright, and then my wife yelling at him, "You have one job." And I'm like, "Honey, I don't think you're supposed to heckle from the sidelines here like you're in section 114. But she's really got her eye on the kickers. But she did. I had my back turned, right, the unmistakable thud or clank as it goes off. Mm-hmm. And then I hear, "You have one job." I'm like, "Tamara, like, you can't yell at him like that." You know? So
17: have that woman removed. Well, that's why they're not saying good and no good anymore.
18: I got to catch up with Sarah Koenig, right? And I'm like, okay, got to change the contacts with that last name. So I did a lot of visiting and some watching. First day in pads, how can you tell? I am notorious, and I don't know, honestly, I don't know how you do this, because I've always been kind of jilted. You get this, you know, Rashawn Gary looks great. I'm like, Rashawn Gary is going against upside-down trash cans. I don't know how he can tell he looks great. You know, Lucas Van Ness, somebody put, he's made at least one play during every practice so far. I'm like, well, that's usually kind of the game thing, too. He makes maybe one play every game. And so to kind of sift through that and determine, and I guess it takes a learned eye, you know, what's there and what is real and who actually looks good and who's actually done some things. You can tell some stuff, right? Tucker Kraft, is he running around? Has he got a hitch in his giddy up? But to really get a feel if there's anything, you know, I think it's really hard to judge, to jump into one practice. So, you know, I watch a lot of Chris McClellan because he's a, you know, he's Mizzou and he's new. I watch him and I'm like, wow, he is great, man. He got through the blocking sled and he tackled the tackling dummy really well. Does that make him an all-pro and rookie of the year? Have no idea. So from what I saw, it was like, yeah, looked like a team that knows what they were doing, right? Didn't have the no point did LaFleur blow a whistle and goes, come on, guys, you're idiots. Let's run this again. Mm-hmm. So maybe it's because I don't watch it like you do all the time. And all the time, I'm not breaking down how many completions they had on 7-on-7 passing drills, you know. I went through and thought, okay, yeah, they look good. But I said to Russ Ball, are we any good? You know, like, how do you know? You have some idea from what they were, right? People are back. You're like, yeah, that team should be okay. You know, I don't think we're not a 1-in-15 squad. But what they are, you know, hey, there's Carrington Valentine on a bike and doing sit-ups. Okay, does that mean you're going to be able to play corner? So I don't have any really great insights from the practice, other than, you know, there seemed to be great enthusiasm, and at no point did the coach, you know, have to stop and do anything. They seemed very businesslike, which I think is what I would expect if somebody asked me beforehand, what do you think LaFleur practice would be like? Although I did at one point listen to whatever music was being blasted out, and it was some hip hop guy that I do not have in my personal collection. And I thought, I wonder if this is what Lombardi played back in the day. Do you think he just piped in practice, music in practice? In
15: Sinatra,
18: all three of them?
15: Jerry Lee Lewis.
18: Yep, here's old Dino coming through. I did wonder, though, by the way, because you're like, practice is done, right? It's 10:30, and now it's 12:30, boom, whistle, they're off the field. And you're like, how are they covering for when they had two-a-days or when they practiced more? You know, and I look at that and I'm like, no wonder sometimes I look at football, especially early, and go, wow, this is sloppy. I think it shows that, you know, God bless your CBA and all that other stuff. But how they get all that done in 2 hours with minimal hitting, you know, and
15: they don't,
18: maybe I'm a little
15: John,
18: cool,
15: they don't.
18: But it is
15: they,
18: really,
15: they
18: I think it suffers.
15: I mean, if somewhere in between what Tausch did, which, again, was 26 years ago that he was a rookie. But he shows up for camp, and it's 8:45 and 2:45 in pads for 4 days in a row. Somewhere between that and what they do now is probably the Goldilocks spot, right? Then it was too much, now it's too little. Whatever just right would be, they're not doing it. Now, Matt LaFleur does do something that I asked him about yesterday, which is at 6:15 every night they go into Lambeau and they do a walkthrough. And he was talking about how it's, you know, it's a cool environment and it's good for the guys to be in there. And it's only a walkthrough, but still, there's something about that place. And it's a good reminder to the guys of the special place they play and everything else. But the fact of the matter is, it's not the same workload. It's just not. And I think, to your point, what we see early in seasons is indicative of that. And they're just, they're okay with it. And again, look, you know, you see the stories about Amon Green with Parkinson's and Chris Johnson with ALS, and I am not a doctor. I don't play one on the radio, and I certainly haven't done the research, but I think you can at least think that maybe those are tied together of what they do for a living when they're younger and what they're facing now. And so I am not here to say, look, you guys should be cracking skulls like the principal in Breakfast Club all the time, and because that would be bad. And they've got the Guardian caps now. Like, I've talked about this a bunch, but the fact that I covered a football game in which Don Beebe was knocked unconscious in the first half and caught the game-winning touchdown in the second half to beat the Lions, and at no point did I think, maybe that's not good for someone's brain, right, tells me that I'm complicit in that. But it's better than what it used to be, but when it comes to getting them ready for football season, it's like tonight. You know, LaFleur says, well, it's going to be the young guys that are going to do tackling. Okay, but all kidding aside, like, that is basically the message. It's like that year that they played up in Winnipeg with the Clinkster, and the field, there were like holes in the field from where the goalpost was for Canadian football, and they like had 33 guys sit out, but the rest of the guys, hey, if you get hurt, eh, sorry, but you can play. So I think it's a really good observation. I would also say that when I go to practice, you know, I'm not. Bill Huber does a phenomenal job. Like, he keeps every stat. He is dialed in. I'm more kind of 30,000 feet, and if I see Brandon Cisse making a couple plays and playing well in one-on-ones, then I start to get a feel for what he is. And he's taken advantage of his number one reps when Nixon didn't practice the first day and Valentine hasn't practiced since dropping out on Sunday. Yeah, I mean, he has shown, you can see why they drafted him. You can also see he's got a ways to go. I don't know what exactly his completion allowed numbers are, but you can get a feel for him if you're there every day. And I think that's kind of at least how I do it, and everybody does it differently. All right, so we got a lot we want to get to with you. I will use your private time to call you and ask you about teaching, since there appears to be a good chance I'll have a course at UW Green Bay in the spring.
19: Nice.
15: So shout out to my neighbor and friend who just happens to be a dean at the school, who thinks that this is a good idea. We want to get to a lot of Packers stuff. Obviously, with John Anderson as our cousin sub of the day, as we get ready for Tausch's triumphant return, and we get ready for our 10th anniversary special, which Jesse worked so hard on. That will air tomorrow from 9 until noon across ESPN Wisconsin. And Jesse did a great job putting all that together, so we appreciate that. All right. We will get into more of Packers training camp and more with John Anderson, our cousin sub of the day. Cousin subs, we believe in better. After we hear from Tausch telling us about Pella Windows and Doors of Wisconsin. 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

0: Cousin Sub of the Day. Cousin Subs, we believe in better. August 8th, 2016 was the debut of this here program. You were in the prime of your SportsCenter career 10 years ago, weren't you?
1: If there was a prime, I was in the middle of my time there.
0: I would have bet $1 million that you were going to say if there was a prime. The self-deprecating joke just writes itself.
1: I will ask this though, as I listen to the first guest of Aaron Rodgers on August 8, 2016, and I had said, "Who will still be playing? You and Wilde and Tausch or Aaron Rodgers?" Mm. What would my bet, would my money that both of you are still in business?
0: Yeah, I'll say this. I did not expect him to finish his career elsewhere. I thought that after watching the Favre saga, that they would just ride until the wheels fell off. That did not end up happening. And obviously, two unsuccessful years in New York, one somewhat successful year in Pittsburgh, and now back for another year in Pittsburgh because his wife, Brittany, told him it was okay for him to play another season with Mike McCarthy, the new Steelers head coach. I did not see it taking those twists and turns. Certainly, there's been some other changes that he's undergone that I was not necessarily anticipating. I would have said the point he made in that interview, predicting that we would last about 230 episodes, like every good joke, there's a little bit of truth to it, and I make this joke all the time because there is truth to it. Like, I'm sorry that Tausch tore his ACL twice in contract years, 2002 and again, I think, in 2008. Because let's be honest, if he was one of the best right tackles in all of football, and if he cashes in the way he should have on those contracts, he doesn't need this show and doesn't need me.
2: That's why he's still doing this show. Okay.
0: And so I am sad that that's what he had to deal with as a player. Still had a great 11-year career. But I have always wondered how long will he do this? Because I don't have any other options. Like, that's great. Go teach a class at UWGB. You know, but I need this job. I need it for at least another decade. So I'm going to guess that there will be some sort of Rodgers to Jordan Love transition of Tausch to perhaps Bulaga, who replaced him at right tackle. I don't know how much of this he will listen to. Hopefully none as he travels back. But I brag all the time. You'll actually hear this conversation between Tausch and I in the anniversary show tomorrow, and he gets to tell his side of the story that I tell all the time, which was Craig Karmazin and Evan Cohen telling me, if you can do a show with anybody on the planet, who would you pick? And I picked him because he's smart, he's funny, he's insightful, he's just so good at this. And so I'm lucky that we've done the 10 years. But I did not see the career arc of Aaron Rodgers. I didn't see him reuniting with his family. I didn't see him doing a different type of Tuesday program than the one that he and I did. There have been some twists and turns along the way.
1: Did you pay him $1 million a year, by the way, to be when you guys did it? Was it his?
0: We did pay him. I was not in charge of negotiations, but I can assure you it was a smaller number than that. And in my opinion, because we would do, you know, we would talk about a lot of actual football and specific plays to take advantage of it. I mean, his photographic memory is unparalleled. And look, Pat McAfee is extremely successful. He doesn't need any tips from me. But one thing that I wish they did, that we did, was him, and especially with the video component that they have today, him taking you through plays is the one of the coolest things I've ever gotten to do in my career. Just sit and listen to him. Because the way he can recall things is unparalleled. And There are other things that they tend to talk about on that show, but that would be really nice because he's so, it's just so fascinating to hear him go through from what he sees pre-snap to the completion of the play. It's just, it's incredible. It really is. So
1: I think in a lot of those guys, especially football, because they have so much to digest, right? I watch golfers, and that's not that hard.

0: got one shot. Here's my play. Now, their recall is still amazing, right? They can recall a shot that they hit in 1992 at the Greater Greensboro Open on a Wednesday Pro-Am. But they're only it's them and that golf ball. And to listen sometimes to those guys talk, whether it's Peyton Manning or any of these guys that do it, Drew Brees, who's been in recently with the Hall of Fame. And it takes them 3 minutes to describe what they saw when they come up with the line. And to think they did that, though, in a second. They came out, looked at it, and just clocked it 2 seconds. And they know that whole thing. But it takes 3 minutes to explain. And that's before anybody started to move. You see sometimes where they go, like, the guy's just not picking it up, or why it's too fast for him, because you're like, yeah, that seems like that's a lot of stuff. And then I don't know if you've seen the other side of the ball, but those guys come at you with bad intentions, and that can make you lose your mind a little bit. So, it's extraordinary what those guys do.
1: One thing that Rodgers did not have a lot of success at was family night. Tremont Williams picked him off in 07. Then, of course, there was 08, which, again, one of my favorite stories with Jordan Love was when I was telling him what happened when Favre landed and came to family night and couldn't get in the locker room and he had to sit up in a suite. And I didn't do a good job of explaining it. And Jordan asked, wait, he landed in a helicopter on the field? No, he landed at the airport and then drove to the stadium. But that would have been even more dramatic than what that family night was in 08, where people were booing their own starting quarterback because they wanted Brett. Young Jesse Nelson would have been among them had he been here. Have you ever actually attended a family night during your trips home to Green Bay?
0: Not when it's been called family night. When it used to be that kind of public scrimmage, I've been to it, but not since it's become the carnival that it is now. The celebration of touch football and the running routes and drills like that. No, I have not been to that. But I have had people ask me, you know, do you have tickets to that? Can you get tickets to that? So I think it's something that is truly uniquely Green Bay, for sure. One of the many things, but it's absurd how many people will be there.
1: It started in 1999 in its current form. Certainly before that, like you mentioned, they had their scrimmages that I remember Holmgren doing. Well, it was just at the practice field, and all the Railbirds were there for that. Interrupted in 02 and 03 for the stadium renovation. And then, obviously, they didn't have it for the COVID season either. But it's a pep rally. And our mutual friend Brian Bulaga ruined the whole thing. It's all his fault. 100% all Brian Bulaga. Because he went out there in a goal line drill. And I'm obviously being facetious. He tore his ACL on family night 2013, and that was the end of scrimmaging. And by the way, right decision, because losing a player of his caliber at a carnival, which is an accurate way to describe it, you don't want that. And I understand they got to play football and they got to figure out ways to get ready for the season, but that was I've never seen a pall cast over family night, including when storms roll through and everyone has to move into the concourse, which seemed to happen almost every year for a while there, as when they lost Brian. I mean, it was just terrible. And I don't blame them for making it a practice. One more thing about this so we can move forward. Is it just me, or is it a little bit goofy that there is a line of demarcation of these guys were okay with playing tackle football and these other guys were not? Am I wrong to view it that way?
0: No, I think those guys, if you want to make the team, then that's what you get to do. You know?
1: Get to.
0: It's the old ESPN saying that we got all the time. Not everybody gets treated equally. Everybody gets treated fairly. And so Chris Berman doesn't get to have to play tonight, but John Anderson might have to, right? And so I don't think that. Yeah, you want to earn your spot when you come through. By the way, as old as I am, when you think of Family Night, I'm like, no, we didn't have Family Night. When I was a kid, we had 6 preseason games. We just went to the damn game instead of that, because they had 6 of them at one point. There's a pecking order. That's fine. I get it. Mm-hmm. You want to play pro ball? That seems like, to me, a small sacrifice that I got to go be one of those guys. You know, I looked at you think the Hall of Fame guys last night that played cared that Hughes or whatever it was that had to go in and take most of the reps or Carson Beck? Like, no, dude, you want to be in the job? Go at it, right? I didn't mind working on ESPN News. There was a line of demarcation. Do you want to get better? Yeah. You want to get the shot? Yeah. Go. Then guess what? You're going to do some 4-hour shows by yourself on ESPN News. I don't have any problem with that.
1: There will be a number of those players that will be doing the ESPN News version of the scrimmage, including Drew Bibber, who is a tight end who played at Purdue and Minnesota, who is from Cedarburg, worked out for the team 2 days before camp started, did not get signed, drove back down I-43 full of disappointment, and then got a call the other day, and now he's on the team, and he'll be taking part in Family Night. So those are the cool stories that I always enjoy. I do want to get into someone else who's never participated in a Family Night before, and that would be the backflip master and oft-injured Marshawn Lloyd, who we will talk about coming up. After I tell you, speaking of injuries, if you've been injured, there's one call to make to Gruber Law Offices. 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More with John Anderson, our cousin sub of the day. It's Wilde and Tausch.
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8: I don't know how many quarterbacks you can use Kwesi Adofo-Mensah, the former general manager, as the scapegoat for. J.J. McCarthy didn't work out. It's clear and obvious. Justin Jefferson isn't happy, which is a key in all of this. They fired the general manager, brought in somebody else. The head coach went out and got Kyler Murray to be a part of this quarterback competition. This has to work in Minnesota, and I don't know that the organization is going to continue to gamble away seasons on the promise that once upon a time was J.J. McCarthy. I think this is Kyler's show. If J.J. McCarthy somehow, some way ends up starting games, it would be because he blew everybody away in his training camp in preseason, or it would be because of an injury to Kyler. And I think those are both long shots as we sit here today.
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0: We'll play a little trivia coming up, and then we will get to Marshawn Lloyd, because I want to be able to spend a little more time on him. But since John mentioned his lovely wife critiquing the comedic stylings slash upright smacking kicking of Trey Smack, and I'm not proud of the tone I took with Matt LaFleur when I asked him about the fact that they had two guys that made kicks for him in games that counted, and you got rid of both of them. There's no competition. They're not signaling at practice whether or not the ball went through the uprights or not. You've got the special teams coordinator telling us it's not so much about whether the ball goes through, it's about how he's striking the ball, which, again, I don't care if that is true. It just is a, it's like saying the quiet part out loud. Like, it just makes things worse. So as you consume the Trey Smack story as an interested observer, how do you view what the Packers have done at kicker?
1: Yeah, I mean, at the end of the, like, at the end of the year, this is why you have to have smart GM people and smart office, because the fan of me is like, get rid of every one of them, right? Like, start over.
0: Sure.
1: They're all terrible, right? So you got to divorce yourself from that, which is hard if you're the public at large, which when it comes to the Packers, that's how I view myself. It's like, yep, I'm surprised. I was surprised when LaFleur came out and had the whistle. I'm like, I thought maybe I had gotten rid of that after the Bear game, which, by the way, I'm still emotionally unavailable to discuss. But and to some degree, I'm like, yeah, okay, start new. The problem is you tried that with, who's the kid that we, Carlson, right? And that went disastrously. And you could essentially say we've been in that spiral ever since, right? That then in that first go round that we're just right back where it was. So that they did that, that's fine. I think to me, kicker is the one of the positions, but it seems like that's the easiest transition. If anything gets easier, you don't have to worry about wide hash marks. The job, I think, gets easier in the pros. Then, so I don't understand why they can't solve it. I don't know how much I had faith in either of those two guys, even though they had made it, you know, that they had made kicks. If this kid comes in and makes it the whole season, bully on them, but I bet like athletic directors always have a list with a couple of extra coaches in the front, in the

top drawer. I'm pretty sure they that Goody's probably got names of those guys if this doesn't go right. Some of that I think is ridiculous if they're purposely not, you know, signaling made or not made. Although I do think that's pretty apparent when you watch it. I don't know that you need that guy. I always joke if you go to a track meet, there's a little white guy down there with a white flag and a red flag at the high jump bar. And if you knock it off, he puts up the red flag. And I'm like, I'm pretty sure I could tell if that, you know, like

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1: Take them all in practice. Good for you. Right? They bring in the next kicker when the tryout, and you're like, that guy hit 41 of 42. And then he goes out in the first one, and, you know. So,
2: right.
1: If that's how they deem that they have to do it, but it does seem like we are really it's a smooth, it's a cushy berth into the NFL if that's how we are transitioning and that's how we are handling that. But some people take it. I'm the other way. Like, if I do something wrong, I would like somebody to sit down and tell me, dude, you screwed that up, don't screw it up again. Rather than the whole, you know, we think you can do better, John, and that you can realize your full potential, you know. Well, good, then don't signal if I've made it or not.
2: Yeah, and look, we're not the smartest group of dudes on the sideline, but we've cracked the code. You know, we have a couple of people stand right at the spot of the kick, and then we have someone else, usually me, stand at the far end of the field behind the goalpost to see whether it goes in or not. So it's not really preventing the information from being discerned. I just think it the messaging, again, perception can be reality, and the messaging here is we're doing everything we can to coddle our rookie kicker. And by the way, he kicks in Lambeau when we're not there, and apparently, again, if they are to be believed, he's kicking great in there. Great. That's where he's going to be doing half of his kicking this season. So they're not playing any games at Reinitschke Field. So that's great. But again, when you put a player in this position with expectations and pressure, this is oftentimes what happens. He is not the first young player to struggle in the NFL as he makes the transition, whether he's a corner or a safety or a wide receiver or a quarterback or a kicker. It's just easier to tell when the kicker doesn't do his job.
1: Yeah, but do you know, maybe it is, and I this is just spitballing, but maybe it's because from the angle always, if you are sitting in the stands, it can be harder to where they when they roll out the goalpost, and all of a sudden the guy outside of banging it off the upright when you need it. Maybe if you do miss, but you don't want that crowd groaning, you know, you don't want that response from them, because, you know, there'd be a lot of that if it doesn't go through. So maybe that's, they want to keep everything positive along those 2 hours that's in there, or that 8 minutes.
2: What are they going to do tonight?
1: But that's also a real time thing that maybe you need to hear that, you know? So, they are, coddling is a great word. It feels like they are making sure that, you know, but listen, mental health issues are different than they were when I was a kid. So, but I don't know that I feel great about the position just yet, you know?
2: Right.
1: I've always been a proponent the 2-point conversion, you should go every time or not until like the last 2 minutes when you absolutely need it, right? People botch the 2-point conversion all the time. It's the worst analytically done for math gurus that think they know what they're doing. They make it too complicated. But anyway, so maybe that's it. Let's just go for 2 every time and see how it works out.
2: I've seen Mason Crosby have a terrible family night, and people start to get restless and boo. I would just say this. I know Jesse once tried to get this guy fired, but Pat Murphy, as he said about Christian Yelich, I would say I'm not here to tell people what to do tonight, but if Trey Smack struggles, I don't think booing will help. So I'm sure he can use your support. Maybe he'll go 9 for 9 and the narrative will flip just like that. But we'll have to wait and see how family night plays out. All right, Jesse, you want to play some trivia?
3: I would. We get a double dose of trivia today because we'll also have our Wilby and Tausch Trivia Tournament of Champions coming up later in the program as that continues with our quarterfinals. So this is just our regular trivia today presented by Cousin Subs. The category in honor of our 10th anniversary celebration tomorrow. We're going to play this game later in the show, but we get a preview version now. Name that year.

0: of the last 10 years of Wilde and Tausch history. All your options, multiple choice from 2016 to 2026. 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Later, it's served up by Sendix. 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
1: All right, well, it's year 10. I mean, it's technically season 11 starting on Monday or Sunday because we will mark our 10th anniversary on the 8th. But let's take caller 10 right now, 844-770-3776, 844-770-3776. Caller 10 will play Name That Year Trivia presented by Cousin Subs after we hear from Tausch telling us about American Family Insurance. So stick around. It's Wilde and Tausch.
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0: 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I saw him at practice with his kids. He was our celebratory message. And now he's a contestant on Wildian's House Trivia presented by Cousin Subs.
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0: Yes, happy National Sandwich Month to those who celebrate. Let's welcome in Eric in Green Bay, today's trivia contestant, Ian GB. How you doing?
2: I'm doing great. How you doing, Jason?
0: I am good. I need to send you a note after the show as well. All right, here we go. Name that year, in the immortal words of Mark Tauscher, Gulak. Question one. In which year did Milwaukee Brewers legend and childhood hero of one Jason J. Wilde, Robin Yount, make his surprise debut on Wilde and Tausch as the Brewers made a trip deep into the postseason? Was that year 2018, 2025, or 1982? We've been doing this show a lot longer than you thought.
2: Well, 2018 was the NLCS year, so let's go with that.
0: Correctamundo, one for one. Question two is this. In which year did ESPN MLB insider Jeff Passan, who's the GOAT, he's so good, appear on Wilde and Tausch and first suggest that Jacob Mizorowski could be the best pitcher in Major League Baseball? Did Jeff Passan say that in 2026?
2: 2023.
0: Jacob Mizorowski, by the way, did not debut for the Brew Crew until 2025. Jeff Passan said that 2 years earlier. Knows his stuff. So to you so far, Eric, question three. Let's see if you can clean sweep it. In which year was Packers tight end Jared Cook served a fried chicken head among his wings at a local Green Bay eatery? Did that occur in 2016, 2017, or 2018?
2: That was 16.
0: He only spent one season in Green Bay and had that great catch in Dallas. And he also, yes,
2: Rogers rolling left. Yeah,
0: the photo of him with the chicken. That is indeed. There's a beak and everything right there. Yeah. Mm-hmm. Oops.
3: So I'd like to give a shout out here to the Dam Sports Show on ESPN Beaver Dam. Wally and Ashley, I joined them every Thursday, and I asked them what they were up to in 2016, and Ashley mentioned Jared Cook and the chicken, and I said, what are you talking? I did not know that that was a thing. And so that was where this whole inspiration for that question today stemmed from yesterday afternoon. And then I went down a whole rabbit hole looking up this entire, you guys did like a whole show about that in October of 2016.
0: Indeed. It was really something. That was when social media, you know, there was a lot of fun stuff there. And this was, and a few months later, Jared Cook had one of the greatest, most important, consequential catches in Packers playoff history, with Rodgers drawing up a play in the AstroTurf at AT&T Stadium to set up the game-winning field goal by Mason Crosby. E, you're 3 for 3. That means you got 4 entries into our drawing, which Jesse will do a little bit later in the program. Thanks, buddy. We appreciate you.
2: You bet. If I can just do a quick shout out too, speaking of greatness though, for John Anderson, you guys have an awesome list of Cousin Subs, but I was a kid in the early 2000s, so like I grew up with John Anderson Sports Center, and like, dude is just always, John, you're positive, you're insightful. It's just like those sports centers, like that was like great. That was great through grade school through grad school for me. So you've been narrating sports throughout my entire childhood and for a lot of formative years. So it's cool to be on when you are. So thank you.
4: That's really nice. Thank you, Eric. That's kind of you to say.
2: You bet.
4: But like, you know, what do they say? Hookers and old buildings. They just get more. They, as they age, they become respectable. So, by the way, when that happens, though, I do say this. I don't know if I should thank you or apologize, but it's one of those two things. So I appreciate the kind words.
0: That may be the first time I've ever heard the phrase from grade school through grad school.
4: Like Brett Favre. It's,
0: speaks to your Iron Man long time nature on Sports Center. Are you going to get to do one of these Sports Center, this was Sports Center podcasts with your old buddy Rich Eisen? Is there another season coming? Did you do it and I missed it?
4: I have not done it. I don't know that there's more coming. I think some of it was more during Rich's time. And we overlap some. We worked together a couple of years, maybe one or two. I can remember though when he left for the NFL Network, and I just thought, what, like, why would you leave that seat? Like, arguably, outside of Dan at that time, maybe Kenny, like, there were many people. You're like, why would you do that? And it's the first time, like, I'd seen negotiations at that kind of level going on. Like, I was like, wow, I might be in over my head in terms of that, just being a bumpkin. And when he left, I'm like, oh, I can't, dude, that's a risky thing. And then you go back, let's see, you're going to join a network that's got all the money of the NFL behind it. It's the most popular sport in the country. Like, maybe that, like, the fact that I looked at that and went, I can't believe you're going to do that, when it should have been, how did my agent not get on the ground floor of that? You know, instead of thinking, gosh, but I thought that would a couple of times. There was another guy that had re-signed and the numbers kind of came out in-house. And I'm like, my God. If I ever made that money, I would never bitch once in my life, you know? Turns out I made that kind of money, and I did bitch. So you never, so you're like, okay, I guess there's a lot to go on with that. But I don't know. But it's fascinating to hear him go back and listen. I'm always enthralled by some of the old stories that happened before I got there. I do think I was really fortuitous in that my time there was when I got to see all the original kind of OGs guard and then was there moving forward. But, and during the pandemic, I did a show with Oberman, and I'm like, okay, I've hit all the old ones.
0: Yeah.
4: I did a post Super Bowl with Dan Patrick and worked with him and Stuart and Rich. Even before that with, you know, Larry Beal, Charlie Steiner, like Jack Edwards, all these. So I managed, you know, Gary Miller I might have missed. Craig Kilborn was gone. But for the most part, any of those guys I hit, which was great. And if you'll indulge me, I did late after I'd announced I was leaving, I did a hit with Berman and I did a segment. And it was after O.J. Simpson died. Right. And so you're trying to put in perspective through all this stuff that as a football player, he was really quite amazing and a Hall of Famer, had his career. And he goes, and by the way, when we're done, I want to talk about the you leaving thing. Cool. So we do the whole bit.
0: Berman, by the way.
4: And then he comes over. Right. And everybody is a Berman. Just everybody. I'm like not even in the top 10. Anyway, he gets done. He goes, so I saw the thing. He goes, good for you for getting out. And he goes, I don't know if you remember, I probably said this, I said to all you guys, when you go out there the first time, just don't F it up. And so he looks at me, he goes, so I just want to tell you, 25 years, that's a hell of a thing, and you never F'd it up. Good job. And I'm like, that might be the best goodbye speech I got from anybody. The best compliment. 25 years, I didn't F it up. There you go. What else do you need? Like, put that on your headstone. 25 years, he didn't F it up. But you got to do it. Yay, what? Yay, Tommy. You got to be able to do all that stuff with it. But, yeah, to hear it And I called about three of the guys that I had worked with previously, you know, and some of the producers were like, dude, I just had this conversation. I didn't really have a conversation. I was living from Berman. And they all just, you know, fall down funny to hear it because everybody can picture him saying it. But yeah, hey, I did 25 years. Good job. So maybe if you hit 25 years on Wilde and Tausch, I don't know who it will be, but they'll go, yay, Wilde and Tausch. Nice, 25 years. You didn't F it up. Good job.
0: And by the way, I'm here to tell you, we've effed it up plenty of times during the existence of this show. Start with Cindy Crawford's conversation with us. Yes. All right. We need to get to the 10 o'clock hour, and you need to get to Steinhoffel's because football season is right around the corner, and now is the time to upgrade your game day setup. 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It's Steinhoffel's. Relax. We'll kick off the 10 o'clock hour with John Anderson and as our cousin sub of the day, and we'll do it in 2 minutes. So stick around. It's Wilde and Tausch.
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4: He missed it again! And we'll end this crazy game in a tie. 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
1: This is Wilde and Tausch, presented by Pella Windows and Doors of Wisconsin.

0: the 10 o'clock hour of Wilde and Tausch with the legendary Chris Berman and as our cousin sub of the day. Cousin subs we believe in better. Jesse, as a purveyor of imitations, you know, you do a bang up John slash Jay Gruden. You do Bane into your cup. How do you rate the John Anderson Chris Berman?
1: I give it a 7.
0: Ah, oh. That is Bane for the that was on again the other night.
1: The Dark Knight Rises. Of course. It's on all the time.
0: It is on all the time. TNT. And I watch it every time, Bane.
1: TBS. Sometimes the AMC network, if you get that.
0: I feel like you're going a little into your Connery.
1: It is Connery. It's
0: Connery into a cup.
1: Of course. But it's always been.
0: Welcome to The Rock.
1: I was wondering who would notice first.
0: Your body or your Connery imitation. Take that, John Henson. The 10 o'clock hour kicks off. And I really do want to talk about Marshawn Lloyd because I've talked to him a number of times throughout his now two-plus seasons as he heads into his third season, having played in exactly one football game that counted. He's played in more preseason games. He's got three of those under his belt, but only one game that actually counted, and he heads into his first family night where he'll actually get to participate. He's managed to get through the first week-plus of training camp without incident, and that is an accomplishment for him. But, John, yesterday, Josh Jacobs not practicing. He's got a groin injury. It is minor. It's not expected to be long term, but it does highlight where they're at the running back position, which is not great, Bob, or Chris, or John. And I just wonder, like, everybody's rooting for this kid, right? Like, I tell you all the time, I'm not a fan. But occasionally I'll root for people. I don't root for the team. Not my job. But I root for people. And I want Marshawn Lloyd to stay healthy and succeed and be able to show what he's capable of. Because I do think there is some specialness to his skill set. He is explosive. The yeet cannon, as they call him, is undeniably explosive. But if you have the track record that he has, John, are you not taking a risk as the Packers to have him, at least as of now, with Chris Brooks also on the non-football injury list with a hamstring injury of his own that he suffered after OTAs while he was working out, are you not a little thin at the running back position at a place where your bell cow was hobbled for most of the second half of last season by an injury?
2: Yeah. I would say yes, you're thin, that's for sure. I also think it's a position where they think they probably can find guys more readily than, like, there are probably more backs to be had than there are, well, I shouldn't say kickers are hard to actually come by. I think it's a position you can find a plug-in guy easier than other spots.

0: In his case, what's his price tag? Low, and you've come this far, right? Mm-hmm. So you gotta ride it out, right? I guess I don't see that part as like being foolish or why he's thinking like at the cost of this. What the upside is way more than the down. You've seen the downside. Mm-hmm. They've made it through 2 years more than the playoffs without him. So I don't mind that part, but are you banking too much on him? I guess, you know, are you injury prone? And they say it's freak, you know, this was just a freak thing, so he's not injury prone. Like, I don't know. If you're not playing, you might be injury prone. If you're not playing that long, you know?
1: Right.
0: He was all right in college when he came through. When he was like at, what, USC and then South Carolina before that?
1: He's a big USC guy. Went to two different USCs. Yep.
0: Went to both of them, yeah. Yeah. He went to the wrong Columbia first, right? Obviously, we're the correct one.
1: Sure, obviously.
0: But, yeah, I was surprised that – but they've shown that with backs, man. They haven't, you know, it's – that Jones ended up in a couple of contracts is probably more the, I think, the abnormality, right? That's the outlier than just kind of cycling through dudes. So, although I think the position's finding a renewed value.
1: Yeah, sure seems like it.
0: You know, I think we're – I don't know if it's back to the day where we're going to, you know – draft guys at the top of the draft, but maybe, you know, you get an Adrian Peterson type. But I just think that, yeah, you're totally thin. That's it. And you're exposed a little bit with Lynch because, if one more time, he's also proved to be like, I don't know that he's the quickest healer, right? Once he goes down, it seems like, well, these are never, he's not a day to day guy. But I think it's probably where they think we can do this. Guys are going to get cut at the end of the season or end of camp. There'll be backs that are out there that they can add if they want to supplement stuff. So, while there's questions, if this can be said, I don't know. You can tell me I'm a dope. While there are questions, I don't think they're in a desperate spot because of it just yet.
1: It's just unusual that, like, you know, Chris Brooks isn't available right now. You know what you went through last year with the injury that Jacobs valiantly played through. There is still, while it doesn't feel like there's concern at 1265 Lombardi Avenue, there is still his legal situation hanging over him. And then you've got a guy who, I mean, look, it's not Marshawn Lloyd's fault that he had to have an emergency appendectomy his rookie year, right when he was about to make his debut after his hamstring injury. Like, it's not his fault. But the track record is what the track record is. And the problem is that if we played a game of Steinhoffel's employee or Associated Bank teller or Packers backup running back, I think there'd be a tough game to play. Because I'm guessing most people don't know much about Jaden Nixon. I don't even know that there's a second Nixon on the team. Damian Martinez or Pierre Strong Jr. Like, those guys are little known commodities. And look, there's been plenty of little Sam Congatos of the world have sprung up here and there. So Derek Holmes that the Packers picked up when they lost Dorsey Levens to a broken leg in 98. Like, to John's point, you can find running backs. You hand them the ball and they run. But it just feels like there's more risk than there normally is at a position like this right now.
0: Is James Stark still hurt?
1: He came back for that Super Bowl run.
0: Because he's another guy, right? He was going to be the one, man. He was it. We lucked into him. He went to Buffalo or something, I think, in college, right? He was going to be the guy, and he just never quite was able to take it. So, I think you can find guys. And I'm with you. I'm rooting for the kid, just if nothing else, right? You'd like to, like give me a chance to fail.
1: Right.
0: Even that, you'd hate to be like the whole unpotential of a guy who just never, ever got to play. And now he's down at L.A. Fitness shooting hoops. So I hope for that matter he gets a chance.
1: So I was torn yesterday being the helicopter parent that I am. And at the same time, completely understanding his exuberance. And also having one former gymnast and two current gymnasts all in my house who would tell you that once you've gotten your backflip, you have it. You're able to do it. It's like riding a bike. Once you learn how to do it, you can do it. And Marshawn Lloyd has done plenty of those, including at the Jordan Love Micah Parsons softball game, apparently.
0: Yeah.
1: He's been doing them since he was six. But he caught a touchdown yesterday from Jordan Love. And let me be clear, Matt LaFleur did not go rip him a new one. He would set it with a smile, but he, after he caught the touchdown and crossed the goal line, he did a backflip. And his teammates loved it. His head coach, not quite as much. Hey, that was great. He's like, I think it was Gabe that used this line, maybe. He's like Lou Brown in Major League when Willie Mays Hayes catches the basket catch. Yeah. Great catch, Hayes. Don't ever blank and do it again. That was kind of Matt LaFleur's message about the backflip. So what do we? How do we view the backflip? Guy that's been injured a ton in 2 years doing a backflip, probably not great. Totally understandable that you're feeling pretty good about yourself when something good happens, too.
0: Mm-hmm. Yeah, you don't want to go full on. You'd hate to go out that way if that was the case. It's not exactly Barry Sanders flipping the ball back to the referee after scoring as well. The idea, act like you've been there before. Well, we haven't, so that doesn't really hold up.
1: Yes.
0: You know, so, I would think that would be, I think that's a message that, by the way, can be delivered, quietly. Like, dude, mm-hmm. I think we're smarter than that. You can whisper. It's not like, cause you see that, right? You've seen that before. Guys jump off sides or they miss an echo and then they just get ripped like, you know, they just get up and down for that mental mistake. This one, I think, is so monumentally sort of a dumb move that you're just like, I think we can all agree that maybe that's not the best thing. You know, let's think about how many games you've missed, you know, and while you stuck the landing, congratulations. I don't know that we want to go ahead and risk that again. You know, you go ahead and maybe in February, if you want to score in that game, we'll allow you to do it. But for the most part, that to me seems to be unnecessary. And I don't think that's taking fun out of the game. I think that might just be prudent. That we should settle down. You have not earned that yet. I don't, honestly, I'm trying to think if there's anybody on the team right now that has enough clout to pull that off, right? Like Devontae Adams, who is here, he can do that. You can do that. I don't know that anybody else there has the right or the enough invested or has enough goodwill that they can do that. The flip side would be Devontae.
1: And the one guy who is also... The one guy who's also done it is also a guy that, given his track record, has also been told no more of that, and that would be Christian Watson, who has done that as a celebratory backflip or back tuck, and then been told the same thing. Hey, okay, that's great. Don't do it anymore. We're good.
0: Yeah. Well, listen, and when they had Simone Biles' husband on the team, was it Owens, is that right?
1: Jonathan Owens, yep. Mm-hmm.
0: Yeah. Like, listen, we can find people that can do it better than you. How about you just take, you know... We don't need, nobody's over there with cards. There's no Russian judge that's going to hack and rack you up with a, you know, with a 10. So why don't we just hold that off. I've seen that, they give away little placards and fans with, you know, players' faces on it. I have yet to see them hand out ones with numbers so that we can gauge your backflip, in practice.
1: Well, I'm excited, for Marshawn Lloyd. I had a great conversation with Zaire Franklin, who's just, I wish the Packers would have acquired him earlier in his career, just like Goody wishes he had, because he's been great for us. I really enjoy talking to him, and he has been one of Marshawn Lloyd's biggest hype men, even though he just got here in March. So we will see what happens tonight at Family Night. We'll talk a little bit more about John Anderson's extensive observations from the practice he attended. And we will get further into our Packers discussion as we roll on. I want to remind you, Pottawatomie Casino Hotel has the biggest hotel rooms in Milwaukee, nearly 500 beautifully designed rooms and luxury suites that are perfect for a weekend getaway, a date night, or celebrating something big. And while you can certainly get room service, you also have all kinds of restaurant options inside. 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

0: to our Wildy and Tausch Trivia Tournament of Champions quarterfinal matchup between Tucker in Wausau and Tyler in Illinois. But first, quick question for you, John Anderson.
1: Listening.
2: How does it feel to return and host the game show after all these years?
1: That was not a game show. That was unscripted reality programming.
0: I like that. I like that a lot. So is this. Zay Flowers got an extension. Jonathan Taylor got an extension. Jahmyr Gibbs got an extension. You get an extension, and you get an extension. Yep. Tucker Kraft does not have an extension yet. Are you in any way concerned as a Packers fan that that has not yet occurred?
1: No. Prices go up all the time, right? So whoever signs, like, that Jahmyr Gibbs just signed to be the highest paid running back in the league.
0: Yeah, Bijan Robinson held that title for like 8 hours, and then Jonathan Taylor had it for like 12 more hours. It's fleeting.
1: I'm happy for Jonathan Taylor that extension got done much quicker than the last time with a back injury. Remember how they drug that thing out and he was practically like, oh, the Packers should get him. Glad that he had less drama this time. So that kind of thing, the prices I don't even look at. Like, it's just what it is, what the market will bear and what it's come up to. And then, I don't know, name me the last time. I guess the Packers on occasion have gone out and about. They've been a little proactive in some of these guys, but coming off his leg, you gotta show me a little something. You know, doctors tell you it's great. Everybody says he looks great, but at some point I can see where they want to let that go just a bit. I feel like, this is really Tausch's area, isn't it? With the knee injury and where he was, like, this is where I really feel inadequate for him in the number of ways this might be the most, but I don't think there's any question that they recognize the value of him. I don't think there's any question that setting his value won't be very difficult. Now it becomes, okay, how much up front? And they got to, finagle that. But I don't think there's any spot in this where you envision him being in jeopardy of not being a Packer long term. Would I like that they could do like Pratt and Lehr with the Brewers and you sign him for 8 years, way back when he's a kid through arbitration eligible kind of things. And as having very little experience as an NFL GM, that would just be, it seemed to me, as a really stupid idea that you would put his future with the team, in jeopardy. But they get a lot of stuff with him too, right? There's a lot of ways they can keep him. So I don't know that there's, this has to be the most. Although I think right now, they got like $27 million sitting around. So wait and see. Or maybe
0: they've got the money.
1: We're cash poor. We don't have the money right now. Yeah, we got to sell more game day pack and cheeses before we can pull up that kind of cash in bulk.
0: Now we want to make the city think we can't pay taxes anymore. All right, let's play trivia. The Tournament of Champions comes up next. Again, the matchup, Tucker in Wausau taking on Tyler in Illinois. We can't play that, though, until we hear from Tausch again telling us about Jones Dairy Farm. Stick around. It's Wildy and Tausch.
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0: we've got a bit of a, some might say, situation here. We are struggling to connect with one of our contestants. I almost said combatants, which is... It's more like American Ninja. It's not even American Ninja Warrior. What was that? Those guys that used to beat each other up with a giant Q-tip and...
1: American Gladiators.
0: Yeah, that's what I was looking for.
1: Yep.
0: So here's what we're going to do. We're going to push back our Tournament of Champions matchup to the next segment. The combatant, who we have not yet gotten a hold of, is Tyler in Illinois. Is that correct?
2: That is correct. We are efforting on him. He did confirm this time in an email recently. And
0: well, things come up. So here's what we're going to do.
2: Right.
0: We're going to talk a little bit with Green Bay native John Anderson about a guy named Drew Bibber. And when we're done talking about the Bibster and we go to break, if we come back and we still don't have Tyler for the next segment, then we will have our first forfeiture in the Wilde and Tausch Tournament of Champions.
1: A walkover? Like in Wimbledon, we're going to have a walkover?
0: It's like that time that Riley Yauch advanced to the finals of his jiu-jitsu tournament and faced one guy to get to the final.
2: If you know Tyler in Illinois, get in touch with him now. He needs to be present in roughly 6 minutes or it's over.
0: Given how we handle clock management on this program, no matter who the cousin sub is, he may have longer than 6 minutes, but let's track him down, shall we? All right. If you know who Drew Bibber is, congratulations. Because until he walked into the Packers locker room earlier this week, I was unfamiliar with his story. He is a native of Cedarburg, Wisconsin, which is a northern suburbish bedroom community of Milwaukee. Played at Purdue for 4 years. Played a fifth season at Minnesota. Tried out for the Packers 2 days before camp began. And they said, thank you for stopping by. Don't call us. We'll call you. And well, lo and behold, they had a call-in. So he's trekking down I-43 like any one of us. Not in the same capacity that Tony Romo was going down I-43, but the same path. And yep. Drew Bibber thought his NFL dream of playing for the team he rooted for was dashed after one workout. And then they had a rash of injuries at tight end. And now he's going to be participating on family night. Drove back up from Cedarburg. His mom suggested that he should take out of his closet at home his childhood Clay Matthews jersey with him. He said, no, Mom, I don't think that's a good idea. But she may bring it with her tonight at family night. Now, John, as you know, this is a big boy league. And there was a young, and we've all been the young person in interview sessions. I've certainly, my favorite one was, I think it was my first year covering the team. I had seen Derek Mays out at a local rib joint and got talking with him. And we walked out of the restaurant together. And, of course, he had a flashy car because that's what rookies buy in 1996. And his license plate said third and long. And so when I was working on a story about him later in the season and Brett Favre was at the podium, I asked him, Brett, you know, he had lost, I think it was when they didn't have BB or they'd lost BB and Brooks. And I think Antonio Freeman had like broken his jaw or broken his forearm that year. And I said, is Derek Mays a guy that can really help you, especially on third down where you guys are struggling right now? I mean, the guy's license plate.

It says third and long. To which Favre, without missing a beat, said, what, have you been stalking him? Which was embarrassing. No, I was at a rib joint. But, so there's a young fellow who asked both LaFleur and Goody about Drew Bibber and being a local guy. And, I mean, LaFleur didn't even bother. Like, LaFleur didn't even feign an answer. He's like, you should ask Goody because he's the one who runs those.

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1: By the way, like I did, say, like I can bring my own jersey if we need to. Like that's even better. Like don't worry, like I can save the equipment guy trouble. Like it's just I got my own jersey. Not going to be a problem when you come through.
2: It's a cool story. I don't know how long it'll last. Maybe it'll last a while. I mean, a kid caught like 33 passes in 5 years in the Big Ten. So
1: early Lambeau was a local. I mean, that's a good angle. Right. I liked it.
2: And then they gave his number to Micah Parsons.
1: You know, the Zoll brothers, they were great back in the day, you know.
2: And that John Anderson guy wasn't from around here at all, but he became a local legend and became a sportscaster and gets confused with you often.
1: Down there from, what was he, Wauwatosa or somewhere like that. But, you know, all-decade linebacker, man. We got a lot of us good. I'm better by association.
2: And you wear a big wrap around your forearm all the time just to make sure people get confused.
1: Yeah.
2: All right.
1: Throws them.
2: Tyler, you are on notice. We are going to break here.
3: Folks, I have good news. We found him. I repeat, we found him.
1: Oh.
2: I can't wait to hear exactly where he's been, but I'm glad he's here now. We will play our Tournament of Champions. We have avoided a potential forfeiture. Our Tournament of Champions presented by Events by Design is up next after I tell you about the great team at Walney Legal Group. And, you know, I'm sure you hear people on other radio stations or other people doing testimonials going, oh, they're great. So tell them Joe Schmo sent you. But Ito and Kelly and the entire team at Walney Legal Group has helped me already, and I needed their help because I am one of those people that have looked at estate planning as an uncomfortable necessity, but didn't do the necessity part. I just felt uncomfortable about it. And I'm not alone. 84% of people do not have the appropriate current planning documents. But I am now in the process of actually having them. I've filled out some paperwork. I'm doing some other research on all of our many, many assets that we have just stockpiled here from this illustrious career of mine. 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

0: 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But instead, we're not punitive by nature here on the program. But we're going to hold a little bit against Tyler. 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
0: All right, let's welcome in our contestants first. The last shall be first, as Jesus told us. Let's welcome in Tyler in Illinois. Tyler, tell us, why were you late and how should we, punish you, buddy?
6: Yeah, morning, guys. I wish I had an awesome story like I was on the golf course or something awesome, but actually just starting a new job this year. I'm a new principal, and this beautiful new building I'm in, just not a lot of great cell service. So I was able to find a spot, and we're ready and raring to go. But I will accept any punishment. I get it. You guys are big sticklers on the clock. I know that. So yes. I'll be willing to accept anything.
0: Yes, we are very big sticklers. You are definitely an avid
7: listener. Send him to the principal's office. Oh, wait, that's where he is.
0: Yeah, by the way, I mean, it's great that you're a principal and you have to mete out punishments. I could never do that job. I know principal. Hey, it ends in pal. The principal is your pal. So I know you'll be great in your new gig. The punishment will not be too severe, I can guarantee you that. Let's welcome in our other contestant. It is Tucker in Wausau. Tucker, good morning, buddy. How are you?
8: I'm doing well. I was sending emails about how I'm going to be late to my 11 o'clock meeting, but that's all right.
1: Oh, snap.
0: Rivalry brewing. Uh-oh, cheerio. All right, so... Tucker, we're sorry to interrupt your actual job. You can get your revenge by beating Tyler. Here's the small punishment we're going to give Tyler. Instead of flipping a coin, we're going to punish him for being late simply by giving you the choice. Do you want my questions or do you want John's questions? And do you want to go first, or do you want to go second?
8: Okay. I get a lot of options here. I'll take John's questions, and I would like to go second.
0: All right. So Tucker will do John's questions, and he will go second. That means Principal Tyler. Here we go with question number one for you and me. The category is in sports current events. Sports current events. Question number one is this. Located adjacent to Camp Randall Stadium, what is the name of the new multi-million-dollar practice facility the Wisconsin Badgers football team, but not the track team, is using for the first time during fall camp this season? Is it the Kellner Family Athletic Center, the Alvarez Family Training Facility, or the Tauscher Family Football Center?
6: Keller.
0: One for one for Tyler. John and Tucker, question number one for you.
7: I was bemoaning the loss of the shell. So I was just pouring a little out for my homies back there when that went by. I feel bad for the track team down there. Although we love the new coach, Chris Zielinski, from Stevens Point. Anyway, we move forward. All right, here we go. The question is from U.S. Presidents is your category. Which man became the 17th president of the United States after the assassination of Abraham Lincoln?
8: Andrew Johnson.
7: Andrew Johnson. Wow. We didn't even get to throw out Andrew Vaughn because I thought maybe you never know.
9: You know, he's our king, not our president.
10: Yeah.
8: 600
7: I'm glad we're teaching civics still in school.
10: Wow. Impressive, Tucker. Well, Tucker just wants to get done so he can get to his 11 o'clock meeting. All right, question two, Tyler, is this. In Packers trivia, how many touchdown passes did Jordan Love throw in 2025 in the regular season? Regular season touchdown passes last year for Jordan Love. Is it 23, 26, or 29?
6: 23.
10: Indeed it was. Needs to get that number up to give up more cleats for his charity, Love for Cleats. All right. John, question two for you and Tucker.
7: Is it too early to think we might have to go to penalty kicks? I don't know. Question two is Badgers trivia. Which is different than, I guess, than we had with
9: sports current events.
7: Sports current events. The Wisconsin Badgers finished the 2025 season with an offense ranked 135th out of the 136 FBS college football teams, which was the only team with an offense more putrid than the Badgers. Delaware, God bless the Fighting Blue Hens. Missouri State, which I refuse to acknowledge by that name. That is Southwest Missouri State, the Bears down there in Springfield. Or the pride of Amherst, UMass. Delaware, Missouri State, or UMass?
8: All right.
10: Jeez Louise.
9: This has been mentioned on the show recently, which is why it's question two.
8: Well, not everyone listens every day, Jesse.
10: Yeah, indeed. Yeah, talk to yourself. He's got a job and stuff.
7: All right. How long we give him? A minute?
8: I'm going to go UMass.
10: Oh, a rabbit out of a hat.
7: It is indeed the Minutemen.
10: Wow, and we're even. The Indians have tied it at two on a two-run blast by Serrano. All right, here we go. Question three, Tyler. In the category of song lyrics, the question is this. Whether you prefer the Simon and Garfunkel version or the Disturbed version, complete these lyrics to Sound of Silence. Hello, darkness, my old friend. I've come to, is it walk with you again? Is it sulk with you again? Or is it talk with you again?
6: Well, it's so funny because my wife makes fun of me because I'm awful with song lyrics, but I do think this one is talk to you again.
10: Oh, the pressure.
7: Wow.
10: Perfect for tardy Tyler, and now Tucker with a chance to match.
7: I would just tell you this. If we're going to do a game, this is where we take a break right now. This is where we build the drama. We take a break.
10: We'll be back in 2-2.
9: Tucker, you're going to miss your 11:30 also.
7: Thank you, Chuck Willery. Here we go. Wisconsin geography. Madison, Wisconsin is located farther north than which of these other U.S. state capital cities? Congratulations to Rick Hughes of farther. Salem, Oregon. Cheyenne, Wyoming. Or Pierre, South Dakota.
8: Madison is more north than one of those. I just want to make sure I'm correctly.
9: I'm not going to lie to you, Tucker. These are the moments when Jesse puts together questions, and I get very nervous that we're on the cusp of controversy.
7: Farther north, Salem, Oregon. Madison is farther north than Salem, Oregon, okay. Cheyenne, Wyoming, Pierre, South Dakota, or Tallahassee, right? So it is farther north.
9: No,
7: than
9: no, no.
8: Oh, my God.
9: We can confirm that one.
7: That's the example we're using, farther north. Just saying that that's the example that is farther north.
8: Yeah. It is farther north than Cheyenne, Wyoming.
7: Hey!
9: All right. So now, Jesse.
7: Ringers.
9: What happens now as we have a deadlock at three apiece?
11: Congratulations to both. For the first time in a long time, we go to our tiebreaker.
9: Penalty kicks.
11: And now the coin does come into play. It's very controversial, our overtime rules in Wilderness House Trivia Tournament Champions.
9: You thought Tausch hated the NFL's overtime. This is even worse.
7: It's the old school NFL.
11: Yep, there's a coin toss. The winner of the coin toss will choose whether they want to play or pass on the tiebreaker question. And then if the person who plays gets it right, they move on to the semifinals. If they get it wrong, they're out, and their opponent is the winner. Oh. NFL Draft 2025 will be Tucker in Wausau. Packers Give Back will be Tyler in Illinois. Good toss by me.
9: If you do say so yourself.
11: NFL Draft. Tucker in Wausau.
9: All right.
11: Gets the choice.
9: So quick question. Because, you know, when you have the coin toss for overtime, there are factors that play in, right? You know, I want to go this direction because of the wind or whatever it might be. Does the winner of the coin toss get to know what the category is before they decide?
11: Okay, so we have not done that yet. However, we have the same seven categories every time. So I will say that the category is Wilde and Tausch history.
9: All right,
11: with Tucker, our 10th anniversary taking place tomorrow. So it is never a secret, so we will share that from now on.
9: Do you want to play and hold your own fate in your hands? Or do you want to pass and give Tyler the chance to either win or go home?
8: I'm going to play. I got to hold my own fate.
9: Okay, I agree. Except when you're playing Name That Tune against Tausch, when the play is definitely...
11: Yeah, you pass on everything. What do you mean you
9: agree? Screw everything up. I did not. I played it once. That was enough. All right. Who's asking this tie-breaking question?
11: You are, Mr. Wilde.
9: Okay. The tiebreaker question in the category of Wilde and Tausch history is this. Tucker, I feel like we need like the Who Wants to Be a Millionaire music in the background. The tension is building. What was the occupation of special guest contributor Darcy Luoma when she appeared... quite a bit, actually, on Wilde and Tausch? Was Darcy the director of the Bay Beach Wildlife Sanctuary? Was she a life coach and motivational speaker? Or was she a New York Times best-selling author?
8: I feel like this was... in a period of Wilde and Tausch where I had way too many morning meetings at one of my jobs.
11: She was not on today.
8: Well, yeah, thanks, Jesse. That's super helpful. Narrowed it down. I am going to go with B.
9: A life coach and motivational speaker who helped us through the pandemic.
10: at our loneliness. We did have the director of the Bay Beach Wildlife Sanctuary helping Jesse with his baby turtles in his backyard. And I think it was Ian O'Connor who was the best-selling author who came on to talk about how he screwed up a section of his book in which I get blamed for something that I didn't do in the Aaron Rodgers book. Nevertheless, you did not screw up, Tucker. You have advanced to the semifinals. I will get back to you in a second. Okay. Tyler, we appreciate you're such a good dude. We look forward to your principal tenure at your new school. We enjoyed giving you a hard time for being late, but you are helping children become better versions of themselves. And that is a noble pursuit. We appreciate you, buddy. Thanks.
6: Yeah, thanks, guys. Always fun. We'll be listening the rest of the way. I guess I got to cheer Tucker on and to say I got beat by the best. So good luck, Tucker, the rest of the way.
12: All right, thank you.
10: Tyler's a good dude. We appreciate him. And Tucker, you pulled it off, man. I'm going to say this, by the way, and this is no slight on Tyler and his tardiness or his effort getting three right, but you had a much tougher draw, I thought. There were some tough questions in there, and you advanced. Yeah. You earned your berth in the semis. Thanks for playing. Good luck in the semifinals. Hey. Good luck. And thanks for your loyalty to the show, buddy.
8: One quick thing. I want to I'm super happy I had John Anderson as my partner. A year ago today, he showed up in the press box at the Woodchuck Stadium. I'm the PA guy there. It was super cool to everyone there. Gave him a shout-out during the game and everything. So it was really cool to, like, 1 year later to have him be asking my questions here on the Trivia Tournament of Champions. So thanks for making that appearance. I think everyone thought you were Matt Clark's dad at the time. I was, like, the only one that knew who you were. So,
7: well, listen, good luck, and I hope that half game for the rain-shortened game that the Lakeshore Chinooks got in don't cost you as you chase that second-half title.
8: Oh, I know. We lost two games because of the smoke up in Thunder Bay. We lost one to the Rapids. So, yeah, hopefully they can sweep this weekend, and they're in the playoffs next week.
10: Tucker, I'm not here to judge, but don't you have a meeting to get to?
8: I'm already way late, so I might as well. What's another 5 minutes?
9: At least he gets to show up and say he won. Imagine if he shows up 13 minutes later and I didn't even win.
10: Good point, Jesse. Tucker, I'm glad you got to do John's questions. I'm glad you passed through to the semifinals. Now get to your meeting, buddy. Thanks.
8: Thank you, guys. Love you, guys. Bye.
10: Now that was fun. 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We'll do that in 2 minutes. 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

0: The 11 o'clock hour of Wilde and Tausch. God, we're not going to keep that after the anniversary special, are we?
1: You bet we are.
0: I don't want to listen to that.
2: It's so funny. It's so good.
0: God, that was bad. And Matt and I are great now. But, man, the first time we're having the guy on the show, and that was just embarrassing. Did you ever have any of those moments during your illustrious SportsCenter career where you felt like a complete idiot? No.
3: Not that I felt like a complete idiot. You know, I had days, encounters that some went better than others. But nothing, you know, and I made mistakes where I'm like, boy, I wish I hadn't have said that. I apologized if that was the case, you know. But nothing tragic, which is good, which I wouldn't think that was either. But, yeah,
0: it
3: I don't
0: wasn't
3: have anything.
0: Tragic. It was just pathetic. It was awful.
3: I don't have anything they put on a loop, which is always nice. That's always the key.
0: Yeah, if I had to put together one of those resume reels, I would not include it. That's for sure. But nevertheless,
2: was an iconic moment of Wilde and Tausch history, though. There's no doubt about that.
0: Iconic. It's not the word I would use.
3: You're going to keep going, right? You're not like Barry Sanders, right? Your desire to leave the game is not stronger than your desire to stay in it, is it?
0: I have said this before. I was talking to Larry McCarron the other day. My first season was the 1996 season. I started in October, so if we use the NFL's accrued seasons program, that counts as a first season. I got the call up in early October. So this is season number 31. I need to eat healthier, but I would like to make it to 50 seasons. That's my goal.
3: Okay.
0: So I would be 73. To do that. Larry's older than that. Obviously, Larry played for the team, which yeah. I would not have done. But look, I'm really lucky to do what I do. Now I'm excited to potentially get the opportunity to teach as well. I've got two people that are going to be in college soon, and that's going to cost some money. I'm not motivated by money. I love what I do. And whoever that first wise person was that said, find a job you love and you'll never work a day in your life, was not entirely accurate because there are days that in every right. job that suck. But it's mostly true. And so I'm excited about our 10th anniversary. I hope Tausch gives us another 10 years. If he doesn't, I plan on still being here. And whoever comes up next, whether that's Brian Bulaga or Evan Williams when he retires or whoever it might be, we'll be thrilled to keep doing it because we're really lucky that we get to do what we do. I do want to ask you,
2: what if Roger said he'd do it with
0: I plead the fifth.
3: So then you're looking at 2046. I need to make a note. Call Wilde, congratulate, 50 years. Make sure you take now mandatory disbursements in your IRA.
0: I'm not a great financial planner, so yes, maybe you might want to make that call a little bit earlier than that. Actually, I could probably use that help. But you said something earlier that, in all seriousness, I want to just circle back to before we get to our name that year with Sendix, which is going to be hard for you since it's not like you were listening to the show while you were still doing SportsCenters. But you made a comment about Matt LaFleur with the whistle and how you thought maybe that wouldn't be the case. And as Tausch loves to point out, on my drive back from Chicago after that playoff game, there's a clip that where I got clipped without, in my opinion, the requisite context that plays where I say I don't see him being able to walk back into that locker room after the way they lost that game. But the other part of that was we didn't know what Ed policy was. And we thought, at least I did, new president, not the guy that hired you, has been around the building for 14 years. I mean, he'd been with the Packers longer than Matt had been. He was part of the hiring process, but he certainly didn't make the call. And I thought that maybe someone in that role might want to put their stamp on it and hire their own guy. and maybe even hire their own guy as GM, make a change there, and let him, because I do know that Ed has said on multiple occasions that he prefers the structure that used to be in place with Wolf and Holmgren or Ted Thompson and Mike McCarthy. So that was what I prefaced that by saying, and it turned out, as we learned later, that Ed Policy had made his mind up before that game was even played. As the season was going off the rails with all the injuries and losing all their games after Micah Parsons went down. So what does Matt LaFleur, for you as a Packers fan, John Anderson, what has to happen this season for you to feel better about this team and better about Matt LaFleur as its coach?
3: It's funny because I sat there on Monday and I said, this is great. Wow, August, this is really exciting. I don't think any judgment of Matt LaFleur this season comes until January, no matter what he does. And I think that's the whole thing for him. And you could, it's not to me, again, I maybe not am 30,000 feet like you say, but I also don't think I'm at sea level when I look at this because of my Green Bay background. But I think my business, being in the business while, gives me, you know, a elevation somewhere in between there. Because while the bear thing was, apocalyptic with that, the other playoff exits have been equally ugly, I think. The Eagles, when they won the championship, that was a better team, okay? So I think they were overmatched with the draw there. But you can't keep just rolling in at the seventh seed. The end of the 49er game after the one playoff win we had, and I think we're still, Matt's living on that, and Jordan Love's kind of living on that still.
0: Uh-huh.
3: But the 49er loss then after that, right?
0: Yep.
3: Terrible. Who was the next one after that? But three of the four exits have been horrific. And so, good. I hope you win them all. But I really don't think, I don't think he can survive even getting through the seventh seed again. I think they have to be better than that. If they do seventh seed and don't win a playoff game, that's tough. You win seventh seed, you win a playoff game now.
0: Yep.
3: I'm going to gas the guy there. But right. I don't think any real, real judgment on him from anybody comes from until January. I think that's his thing. He's playing to, you know, you felt like that, right? You get teams that were really good for a while and they slip up during the season and you're like, well, those guys are clearly like, just get us to January. You know, and every once in a while, so they have an off weekend. But I think that's him. Like, we got to just fast forward to January. And if they're not in the playoffs, then they've really got have an issue.
0: Yeah. As Jim points out in the ESPN Madison YouTube, chat, Ed Policy, I mean, he said it to me too. He was surprised that people thought he was going to make a change. And again, the way they lost the game, I'm surprised that he was surprised. Like, but he had made up his mind. And that's, again, he's the president. Whether that's the right decision or wrong decision, we're going to find out as we move forward. But,
3: But part of that is to me too, because then people go, there were injuries. Okay, well, they dealt with injuries while they built a halftime lead of four touchdowns. So somehow they are instances that they can manage to do fine despite the injuries. And I look at that game and I look at the Denver game when, right, that's the one where Parsons got hurt?
0: Yep, and Zach Bacco Bowele got hurt too.
3: There's, yes. Yeah, I want to know if Bacco Bowele Watson won six British Opens. And in both those cases, that team's met with adversity. Here's Parsons goes out, and in this case, the lead. And in both cases, my head coach could not stop that team from spiraling out of control. And more than X's and O's and everything else, like, that's your job. You got coordinators up there who are going to call plays and defenses. Like, in both those cases, They were okay in that Broncos game, and the team just lost its mind, right? Mm-hmm. Went complete, like, wow, you guys look like a Pop Warner team of nine-year-olds or whatever age it is that don't know which way to run. And when that thing started to get a little bit sideways, just a little, in Chicago, and even the week before. And like, as a head coach, like, what are you if you're not helping control just the whole mood, atmosphere of your team? National Merchandising Corporation, Babe Ruth champions.
0: The Little Leaguers right there, that's them.
3: Is he? Oh, I thought he was nodding in agreement, and I'm thank God. So those kind of things disturb me, you know? And he did well, given a week to prepare, right? He did well with here comes the backup quarterback, Malik Willis, okay. But how about just in the moment? Because there's a lot of thing in the moment, and in the moment has not been good. I go back and say, name me a game in the last 2 years where that team played great for 60 minutes.
0: Yeah, I don't think there is one.
3: They've had great quarters. They've had some good halves. I don't know that they've played a game that was three quarters where they've been sort of shipped to shore. And I get it's hard to win the NFL, blah, blah, blah. But I just show me where they put together four great quarters that didn't, you know, that didn't have you go, oh, here we go again, in terms of the CPR kind of finish they have with them. So it's not just that one playoff loss. I think there's a couple of them, and then there's a couple indications within the season where, okay, dude, get control of your team. That's your job, right, is to run that more than figuring out if you're going to run, you know, trips right or, you know, put a little sugar in the A-gap.
0: You're not wrong, and I definitely think that it's all about January. There's no two ways about that. All right, we need to get to name that year served up by Sendix. Before we can do that, we need to hear Tausch on tape telling us about Hard Rock Casino Rockford. More Wildy and Tausch with John Anderson as our cousin sub of the day. 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
1: Okay.
0: And we're playing a little more than we want to because obviously Mr. Wilde is not here.
1: That's like when we used to pull NFL clips that you went behind highlights. And the highlight was good. We're like, hey, we need NFL films, whatever it is.
0: Yeah.
1: So I love it.
0: Jason, John got the full taste of Free Music 8 coming into the segment. Where the heck were you?
2: Sorry, we've got a few things going on here. Sorry to keep you waiting.
1: I was quietly going to just take over the whole show. This is my thing. It starts for 3
2: hours.
1: That'd
2: be great. I got a lot going on today.
0: Didn't make it to 10 years by 30 minutes. Couldn't quite get to it.
2: Did you name the first year already for me?
0: We did not, but if you were here, Jason, I would have asked, would you like to tell everyone about Sendix as we get ready to play Name That Year?
2: I would love to tell you about Sendix because this segment is brought to you by Sendix, your trusted local grocer for the past 100 years. Fresh Hatch chili peppers have officially arrived. 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
0: 10th anniversary show tomorrow, 9 to noon on ESPN Wisconsin. Today's theme for Name That Year served up by Sendix, three of the clips that you will hear as part of our 10th anniversary special tomorrow. We'll let John Anderson go first on all three of these since he's, not regularly on the show, so he's got no idea when these might have happened.
2: I was channeling my inner Tyler and showing up late.
0: That too. All right. So here, first, we have Matt LaFleur appearing on Wilde and Taos.
8: The first time I got to sit down with those guys, and Goody in particular, he's just a genuine guy, and you can see it, and the conversation was easy. Certainly, I did my research and vetted guys that are close to him, and they speak the world of him. And so that was evident the first time I sat down with him. Everybody thinks the world of his ability to evaluate players, and I'm looking forward to continuing our relationship and our partnership, because you just, at the end of the day, you want to work with good people, and it's evident that he is one of those guys.
0: John, in which year, from 2016 to 2026, do you think Matt LaFleur joined Wilde and Taos and said that?
9: I'm trying to think. Are he and Goody exactly aligned? So you think, we got there in 2019, so it'd be 2019, but it has to be after that. No, 2019. I'm going to say 2019.
0: Jason?
2: Goody became the GM in 2018. Matt LaFleur came on our show as the new head coach in 2019, and I butchered the speed round with him. Well done. He's also joined us multiple times since, but the context clues would you tell you that he was the new guy on the job. Yes. Well done.
9: Yeah.
2: Next.
0: Next up, name that year served up by Sendix. Here's a voice I know you'll remember.
10: I think back to my rookie year and learning to play dominoes with Walt Williams. You know, like when there was breaks, we played, you know, cards or dominoes or chess one year. You know, you're always doing something, interacting with your teammates. Now, you know, there's a break and everybody's sitting in their locker looking at their phone. So it's a different type of interaction, and you have to be a little bit more intentional about starting conversations with guys and getting to know them. And, you know, you have to break down the initial barriers of them looking at you like you are the older guy and this person they've watched on TV and let them get to know you a little bit, and then they start to open up slowly from there.
0: Good insight from Aaron Rodgers. Not controversial at all when he joined us on Wilde and Tausch. When was that, John Anderson?
9: Yeah, I want to know when he stopped joining Wilde and Tausch.
2: 2020. And more annoyingly, he stopped joining while also committing to join and then not joining after he said he would, which I was not a fan of.
9: Well, but he was researching ivermectin, so a lot of times you don't have time when you're doing your own research on the internet.
11: He's a complicated fellow.
9: About drugs for the...
2: I believe what our youngest Sydney would say you're doing to me right now is rage baiting me. So I'm just going to let you...
0: The question was, what year did Aaron Rodgers say that with us, John?
9: I don't know. I'm gonna say that he was nice. He's the older guy. 2018, right when there was LaFleur. I'm gonna go with the four LaFleur thing. He was chatting. I have no idea.
0: Jason,
2: I don't think that was from his 2016 appearance as the first guest, but maybe it was. I'm gonna say 2019 when he's getting much older later in his career.
0: That was from the very first episode of Wilde and Tausch, August 8th, 2016.
2: He wasn't even that old then.
0: He was talking about being the old guy in the locker room, and he's playing 10 years later.
2: Right. Get out of here.
9: He's playing dominoes and checkers like he's out in front of the Cracker Barrel with him. Sitting in a Adirondack chair or something.
2: That is
9: away.
2: Nice. I like those chairs. Jesse, is there one more of these?
0: Oh, you bet there is. John, I don't know if you've ever heard of musical headlines on Wilde and Tausch.
2: Oh, dear God.
0: One of our entire segments tomorrow on our anniversary special will be dedicated to the headlines and the evolution of them over the years. When Beautiful. Did Tausch come on the airwaves and perform this?
12: Receiver's palms are sweaty. D-Box's knees weak. Rogers' arm is heavy. LaFleur is spitting up his mom's spaghetti. There's vomit on his sweat already. Team's nervous on the surface. The squad looks calm and ready. Rogers ready to drop bombs, but he keeps on forgetting that Devontae's gone. And the whole crowd goes so loud, but he opens his mouth and Aaron Jones' name won't come out. The pack is choking how? All the fans are joking now. Playoff clock runs out. Time's up for Barry. Pow! Goot lost himself in the moment. The fans will never let it go. You only get one shot. Do not miss your chance to go. This opportunity comes once in a lifetime to go to a Super Bowl.
9: That's under the category of things you can't unhear. But judging by the when he was spitting bars about Devontae Adams not being there and Aaron Jones, so like that's how about like 2024-ish?
2: I'm gonna say that is earlier than that. But maybe I'm wrong. I'm gonna say that is 2023.
0: Devontae is gone.
9: You bid me by a dollar.
2: Well, Devontae's last year is 21, so it's either 2022 or 2023.
0: Rodgers was still throwing. D-Bock.
2: Oh, it's 2020.
0: Oh. Yep, 2022. Yep. Rodgers' final season when the Packers went to Detroit in the middle of the year. They lost a tough one. That was kind of the turning point for the Lions to become a good team. And then, of course, the following year was when we had musical headlines every week when Jordan Love took over as the Packers starting quarterback, which you'll hear all about tomorrow on our 10th anniversary.
2: And then
0: presented
2: by
0: Steinhoffels.
2: Then we did those great movies. That was great. I'm supposed to say that those were great. Just like MoMA is great, here's Tausch telling us about MoMA.
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0: time management has been poor, so instead of Whoa Nelly, Jesse will simply pick this week's trivia winner.
1: I will out of the cheese fry helmet. John, have you ever seen me do this before? I don't know if you filled in on a Friday. We got this cheese fry helmet from what was Miller Park, is now American Family Field. They don't serve cheese fries in this anymore, but it does serve a purpose for our poker chips with our numbers on them that don't match the days. It doesn't make any sense. Congratulations to Bill in New Berlin. He played geography trivia on Wednesday. He had the fewest entries of anybody.

0: Painted by Holman Lindsay Paints. It's Feel Good Friday for family night, and it's Feel Good that we had so many great cousin subs, except for all the shifts that Jesse had while Tausch was out. John Anderson, any parting words until the next time I see you, Professor?
1: What's today, Friday? So we're a couple of days till Miz pitches again. So that's
2: Sunday.
1: Great. Yeah. Don't be fooled by what you see on family night. I don't know that we can determine how far they'll go in the playoffs by watching tonight's action.
0: It's all about January.
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4: 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Earlier on the show, Pro Football Hall of Famer Steve Hutchinson. 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
5: Hour number two of the Rich Eisen Show is on the air, and I'm so psyched to be here live from the Pro Football Hall of Fame Museum in Canton, Ohio. Tonight's the Jacket Dinner. Tomorrow's the Enshrinement. Saturday, we just had the Hall of Fame game. Last night, Steve Hutchinson in hour number one, and we kick off hour number two with one of my favorite human beings. He's known as Uncle Marshall in my household by my three children. He is a Pro Football Hall of Famer from the Canton class of 2011, an MVP, a Super Bowl, and he's an MVP, a three-time Offensive Player of the Year, a three-time All-Pro, a seven-time Pro Bowler. He's not in just one, but two rings of honor, ladies and gentlemen. Head coach of Southern University Jaguars football, Marshall Faulk. Good to see you, sir. How are
6: What's
5: you?
6: What's up, Rich Eisen?
5: I'm good. They're clapping back in Los Angeles.
7: We're clapping for you, Marshall. Let's go, baby.
5: He can hear you. He's got ears in.
7: Yeah.
5: Marshall's got ears
7: Marshall.
5: In.
6: Brock,
7: Good to see you, dude.
5: You got Del Tufo?
6: Yeah.
5: Del Tufo's there, too?
6: Yeah.
5: Because you got to acknowledge him.
6: Man?
5: He'll be upset if you don't
6: say
5: that.
6: I know. I love Tuito, man.
5: Okay. How you doing?
6: Doing good, Rich. Doing good. Living that head coach life, you know?
5: No, I don't know that head coach
6: that's
5: life.
6: That's why I say you don't. You know, Rich, it's like having your own show. You know what I'm saying? There's a lot of fires you got to put out. A lot of things happening, a lot of meetings.
5: Right. You like it, though?
6: Yeah, it's fun. Learning the back end of things and how all of the operational stuff of being a head coach work. It's been fun. I've really enjoyed that part of it. The part of just working with the kids and coaching, just being around football.
5: Mm-hmm.
6: Love that. That's the easy part, you know. Like and part of the reason, and I'm glad when I made the decision, I made it, and I remember because Coach Martz was just down at Southern. He spent like 4 or 5 days with us,
5: yeah,
6: and just was you know, looking at operations, giving me some insight, working on the different things you work on as you're getting ready for the season. And he was telling me about when I was getting ready to retire that I one day coach. but probably not soon because I wasn't going to want to do all the back office stuff.
8: Right.
6: And now I see what he was talking about in a sense.
8: Now there's more back office stuff than ever. When he was telling you that there was no NIL portal, you know, needing a general manager, things like
6: right.
8: that. There's none of that.
6: But the back office stuff now is real business.
8: Mm-hmm.
6: You know, it's not just the stuff that it was back in the day when
8: my
6: college head coach. It's so much different now.
8: Right.
6: And we're talking straight business. Like, it's all business. The kids, they look at you and they be like, I want money.
8: Mm. Well, you're used to that in real life.
6: Right. You know what I'm saying? That's literally what they do. And I just believe that the state of the game right now, it's not as best in college football, but it's continuously getting better. I think every year some new things will pop up. And we'll create some rules and fix it and put a patch on it. But I am going to say paying the players has really, really helped the game.
8: It has.
6: It has.
8: I'll give you the floor on that.
6: In a sense, we now get to see, we called it amateur sports, but it really isn't.
8: Correct.
6: It never has been. And I keep trying to figure this out, Rich. Where was Michigan and Ohio State and where were they putting all this money?
8: Mm.
6: Where was this money going when they weren't paying it to the players?
8: Mm.
6: I just can't figure out where it was going. But
8: yeah,
6: now,
8: you can figure it out. Like I know I'm picking up what you're putting down.
6: Where was it going?
8: This guy over here.
6: I'm just trying to figure it out.
8: Facilities.
6: Yeah,
8: it's a very nice gym. They got
6: still
8: nice
6: building facilities, but anyways, Rich, literally allowing these kids to partake in the monies that's being made.
8: Right.
6: When you look at the playoffs and the money that's being made in that, it's unbelievable. The TV deals in college football right now through the roof.
8: How do you keep up with the money game though? At Southern University. How do you do that?
6: Oh well, I'm not trying to keep up. I'm just trying to get my kids to the money game. The money game is in the FBS.
8: Mm-hmm.
6: You got to be in the power at a power 3, 4, or 5 to really make the kind of money. I mean,
8: so you.
6: I remember
8: you tell this to the kids when they show up.
6: Yes, yes, Rich. I mean, I remember trying to get to the NFL as fast as possible,
8: mm-hmm.
6: and now you got guys 29 years old trying to get a year of eligibility in college just because he doesn't want to take a pay cut going to the league. Carson Beckett's making less money. Beckett's making less money at Arizona than he did when he was at Miami.
8: Yeah, right. And probably taking as many of the same number of classes.
6: Exactly.
8: Didn't he say that at the week leading up to the national championship game, he hadn't been in a classroom in over a year?
6: Hadn't been in the class over a year.
8: That's what he said.
6: But, I mean, that's what it is. I mean, when guys are partitioning to go back to college, you don't like school.
8: Mm.
6: But that's what it's all about. I think it'll all get fixed, Rich. I believe so. I don't know.
8: I don't think it's the government that's going to fix it, despite this bill that's apparently going to get voted on, you know, before the Senate breaks.
6: Our government?
8: I know that.
6: They're going to fix football?
8: I know that.
6: So, our government?
8: I know that.
6: Oh, okay. Okay.
8: So when it comes down to it, though,
6: Hey, Rich, can I ask you a question?
8: Sure.
6: And people are going to think I'm taking shots.
8: Go ahead.
6: And Saban's a part of the group that's helping them, right?
8: Yes.
6: Okay. He forgot he helped create this. This is Alabama. This is everybody wanted to play. And I mean, like, he might be the perfect guy because, you know, he understands the landscape.
8: I'm just wondering, can we fix it to the point where the players get what they deserve, that the players who are told what they're getting get what they're supposed to be getting, and that everybody plays by the same rules? And that there is some form of a contract that would also make sure that a player stays in a certain spot for a certain amount of time, that they get what they're supposed to be getting, that they get market value for what they deliver on the field. Basically, can we professionalize this thing? And then how do you do that? Who's in charge?
6: And who's
8: in the boat? You know what I mean? Who's in this new version of college football? Who's involved? What schools are? That's the question. But from your perspective of coaching, you enjoy the chatter with the players.
6: Oh, it's fun.
8: Okay,
6: it's fun.
8: And what type of coach are like? whose demeanor do you have? I know I don't think you're a screamer. You're not a screamer.
6: Not at all.
8: No. You're one of those guys like Dungy, like don't, if you give somebody a look, like that, you don't want to be on the business end of a Coach Falk look. That's the way.
6: I consider myself a teacher. Like, I'm an educator when it comes to the game because
8: right.
6: I can get upset, and I do. And when I do, I walk away. I deal with that. But it's the education portion of it. Like, mm-hmm. how do I get this kid to understand what we want him to do?
8: Right.
6: That's the whole idea of it. And some coaches believe that screaming and yelling is how you get it done. Some coaches think that you cuss the player out. To me, it's just like, the question is, how do I get him better? How do I get him to understand?
8: Mm-hmm.
6: And all I know is through teaching. Like, you got to teach them. They need to be taught.
8: Let's talk a little bit of football heaven, since we're sitting in it, and this has been now.
6: Right.
8: My God, that line of yours is now 15 years old.
6: Right? 15. I was literally surprised. I got asked the other day, hey, man, how long you been coming back? I was like, 15 years.
8: 15 years, Marshall.
6: 15
8: years. You've been coming back as a Hall of Famer longer than you played.
6: There you go. There you go.
8: By now 3 years, and it's pretty amazing. Man, you went in with Dion. You went in with Shannon, just to name two other ones. Richard Dent.
6: Sable.
8: Ed Sable was going in as well. And... You know, the neat part about everything now, like you got, again, your presenter, we got a picture of Rocky Arsenault, your longtime agent.
6: Yeah.
8: You know, Mr. Boat Game himself. He's in the Hall of Fame for the Boat Game, as we all know. But if the rules were different now, the rules were different then as they are currently, which is you'd choose a returning Hall of Famer to put the jacket on you. Would you chose a Jim Brown? Is that who you would have chosen?
6: It would have been very tough because Jim, I love Jim.
8: Right.
6: Tony Dorsett was just my guy, man. I was like, I wore 33 in high school because I hated the Cowboys, but loved Tony. Just loved how he ran the football. Walter Payton is just Walter Payton.
8: But I don't know if he was.
6: He wasn't. I'm just saying, like guys. And then the guy who was responsible for me getting to the Rams was Eric Dickerson. Somebody that, when I was in college, Eric came and watched me play at San Diego State and kind of, you know, mentored me in a sense and just would always talk about the NFL. I've known Eric for so long. And then our careers kind of.
8: That'd have been tight then.
6: Went the opposite. Like, he went from the Rams to the Colts and I went from the Colts to the Rams.
8: Yeah. So he was, how was he responsible to getting you to the Rams?
6: The year that things were not going well, in Indiana, mm-hmm. We were at the Pro Bowl. It was his Hall of Fame year.
8: Mm-hmm.
6: And you remember they used to go to the Pro Bowl right. after, and the Rams threw him a party. And I went to his party and he introduced me to John Shaw. And then afterwards, John was like, oh, that Marshall Falk. He made some comment. And then Eric told him because we were just having a conversation. Eric said, yeah, I feel bad for Marshall. He's, you know, it's just things aren't going well. It sometimes it's difficult to deal with the Colts, especially because the dad had passed away. So mm-hmm. Things kind of changed once the dad passed away. And Eric was like, it was easier dealing with the dad. And now I don't know who's dealing with. And that right there, John took that information back and they were like, because we practiced against each other. The year before, in training camp, we had a joint training camp practice, and that's when they made the trade.
8: And then you become a Ram, and mm-hmm. obviously now here we are 15 years removed yep. from your enshrinement in the Pro Football Hall of Fame. Yep. I did not know that story. Yeah. I thought I knew everything about your career and how you got to places.
6: It was Eric Dickerson who mentioned to the brass of the Rams, which was John Shaw and Jay Zigman at the time, hey, you know, Marshall Falk, he might be available because I was looking for a new contract. I didn't like the way the organization was going. And I mean, listen, we were becoming pass-centric. I mean, we just got Peyton Manning. I mean, come on, like, that's what we were doing. And I was like, man, the writing is on the wall. I don't know if we're going to win while I'm here with a young quarterback. And I was, Rich, I was actually right. I left, won the Super Bowl. The year that I retired, we worked the Super Bowl when the Colts won.
8: That's right.
6: Yeah, no, literally.
8: And now Edge, who basically took your spot, he's in the same bus gallery as you.
6: There you go.
8: Worked out for everybody.
6: It did.
8: Worked out for everybody, including Bill Polian, who's in the bus gallery.
6: He's even in here. What?
8: Why'd you say he's even in here?
6: What? Did I say that? My bad.
9: Thank you, Marshall.
6: Del Tufo, it's not that funny. My bad. I didn't mean that that.
8: Yeah. Oh, my God. What do you think of the money that Bijan and Gibbs and Jonathan Taylor just in the past 24, 48 hours are signing
6: for? You know, Rich, here's what, and they get pissed off when I do this kind of stuff, but
8: go ahead.
6: The reality is, if you're good enough, they'll pay you. These backs that were not getting paid,
8: yes,
6: they weren't good enough. They were not good enough. This is, it's not like, oh, the resurgence of the running back. Nothing happened in the last two Super Bowls to where nothing, not one thing. Like Saquon had a season, it was awesome, but does that get Jahmyr Gibbs paid? No. No. If you are good enough and the team feels as if, hey, we can build around you.
8: Mm-hmm.
6: And then when your best ability is availability, that's when this happens.
8: But Saquon getting paid off of that season raised a bar for the market that now it keeps getting reset.
6: They don't care about the market when it comes to running backs.
8: Mm-hmm.
6: They do not. In the same sense. Seattle wins the Super Bowl, and what do they do to their star running back?
8: Mm-hmm.
6: They just let him go. Go somewhere else.
8: He won the MVP of the Super Bowl.
6: I'm just saying, Rich. It's just the state of the position. When teams feel like that they can build around you and win with you mm-hmm. in that manner, that's the case. And I feel bad for Kenny Walker because he had a heck of a year. He's a guy that I feel like you can build around, but they felt like he was just a part of. Just a piece, not a build around. He wasn't a centerpiece. He was just a piece. And that's why they moved on. You don't get rid of centerpieces.
8: Do you think Kenneth Walker's going to have a 1,000-yard season?
6: Yes, easy.
8: You think the Chiefs will get... Because Chiefs haven't had a 1,000-yard rusher since Kareem Hunt's rookie season.
6: Just hear me out, okay? I'll share this with you. And this whole fantasy world for you fantasy players.
8: Okay.
6: If you draft them running backs on your team and they don't have a quarterback because you think, oh, they don't have a quarterback, they'll run it more, he's not going to have a great year. If Sam Darnold doesn't have the year that he had,
8: right.
6: Kenneth Walker doesn't have that year.
8: With Charbonnet, too.
6: It just goes hand in hand. Most of the times, the guys who put up the better numbers, you got to have a quarterback that's going to take some of the pressure off you when they stack the box.
8: And Mahomes is that guy.
6: There's no way they're going to drop a safety down into the box to stop the run against Kansas City. No way.
8: So you think he's poised to have a big year?
6: Like, easy.
8: All right. We just had a what's more likely. Chris, you want to ask the what's more likely question we had have you put a pin in? You want to ask that of Marshall?
9: Yeah, Marshall, which of the running backs that got paid this week is more likely to finish top three MVP voting this year?
8: Gibbs? Is it?
9: Yeah, Bijan, Gibbs, and we can throw Jonathan Taylor in there as well. Yeah.
8: Which one?
6: I'm going with the guy who has the better quarterback, Gibbs.
8: Hmm.
6: It just factors in. When you play Atlanta, who are you gearing up for? What quarterback are you worried about?
8: Okay. There's Tua. There's Penix. And there's and Goff, there's, what, is what you're talking about in this equation.
6: There you go.
8: And Daniel Jones.
6: There you go. The proof is that they're going to be forced. They'll drop a safety down. They'll force the quarterback. Both teams, Atlanta and the Colts, they're going to have to throw the ball and prove that they can consistently win throwing the football.
8: Okay. So let's remove the quarterbacks from the equation and just pure talent, the best running back in the National Football League at present.
6: I go Saquon.
8: You still go Saquon?
6: I go Saquon, yeah.
8: What about Derrick Henry?
6: I like him.
8: He's going to be in that bus gallery with you one day.
6: But here's the reality. If you ask Derek Dickerson, he'd probably say Derrick Henry. But you're asking me. You know, and for me, it's I need guys who play. And I know he started to. You play all three downs. You can run inside and out. You can catch the ball. You can block. You know.
8: How about the guy that when he came out of college and everybody said, he's not going to be able to run between the tackles. You told me at the combine over and over again while watching him in Stanford saying this guy is going to do it. It's Christian McCaffrey.
6: Yeah.
8: You were telling me about him all throughout his run at the Heisman. at the combine, you're like, this business that he's not going to be able to run the tackles, that's nonsense. And then you see, and then he ran the best route tree at the combine of anybody, receiver or running back. Mm-hmm. He's turning 30 this year.
6: I know.
8: What do you think about him?
6: He's still one of the top backs. The thing with Christian right now is availability. He's starting to get to that point.
8: Mm-hmm.
6: And because, you know, you've lacked the talent at quarterback in San Francisco, so you rely on your running game a lot.
8: You think Purdy's not as talented?
6: No, I said they, I'm talking
8: they
6: about,
8: had.
6: Yeah, even as Purdy was coming through,
8: yes,
6: they were a running the ball first and second
8: mm-hmm.
6: type of team and throw third. So that took a lot on him. That banging, it took a lot. Now, I look at him, and they're going to be smart the way they use him. This is just me. This is thinking,
8: yes.
6: Hoping that they spot play him at times, get him to the postseason, and then let him run wild. That's what you do. That's what everybody does. It's all about the quarterback until you get to the playoffs. As soon as you talk playoffs, you don't say, whose quarterback can get the most first downs or right. most completions? You always say who plays defense and who can run the ball.
8: Guys, Lane Kiffin isn't the only coach in Baton Rouge, Louisiana.
6: I'm saying. I like that one, Rich. That's a good one.
8: Use it.
6: I use it.
8: Use it.
6: I do.
8: I cannot wait for the opener at Alabama State on August 29th, and then your home opener at home in A.W. Mumford Stadium.
6: A.W. Mumford Stadium.
8: Against Kentucky State on the 5th of September. I will have my eyes peeled. As you know, I should be in charge of any replay system that you've got going on.
6: We got you.
8: Okay. I'm happy. Use me as a resource is all
6: that,
8: I'm saying.
6: There's one more thing I put you in charge of. The coat rack.
8: This guy, man. Those coat racks were not put together properly, and they fell on me, and you loved watching me suffer.
6: Go all Rich Eisen.
8: On these Thursday night.
6: Go all Rich
8: we're
6: Eisen.
8: We're sitting there in these tight trailers. You know, we're sitting there in these tight trailers.
6: You know, Rich, I don't know how you felt, but when I saw NFL Network self with a soul for it, I was thinking about
8: that
6: little bitty desk in Kansas City.
8: Dude, our first Thursday night football.
10: Oh, God.
8: On a Thanksgiving night. Oh. Yeah, Del Tufo's ogotting because you had to set that damn thing up.
10: Yes.
6: Oh, it was terrible. The desk was so small, I had to lean to the right to get out of Rich.
8: Listen, my favorite thing, your favorite thing that you used to do all the damn time is the couch would be like this one. I'd be sitting right there on the edge, and instead of you taking the space all the way at the end of the couch, you pushed up against me.
6: Right next to you, Rich.
8: While I'm writing my notes and everything like that, and then the coat rack's falling apart, and you just
6: brothers. We're brothers.
8: We still are. That's Marshall Faulk, everybody, right here on the Rich Eisen Show. Everybody root for some Southern University
10: Absolutely.
8: Football, everybody.
10: Yeah.
8: That's Marshall. Chris Berman is just settled into our set. He's going to be joining us next. And Rod Woodson, right here on the Rich Eisen Show, live from Canton, Ohio. It's Rich Eisen for Pella Windows and Doors. Sometimes teams take a timeout to regroup and call the right.
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1: Just returned Chris Berman here on the Rich Eisen Show, the master of ceremonies of tomorrow's events in the Tom Benson Football Stadium, where...
2: Drew Brees is going in, fittingly.
1: Yeah, exactly. But you were just mentioning on the radio, TV side of things, now the radio audience is back, that the enshrinement ceremony used to be for years on the steps of the Hall of Fame. And I just took a look at the actual lawn space in between the steps and I-77. And those, and by the way, the steps haven't changed. That's a fixed point. I-77, don't know when it was built. That wasn't moved. I can't believe they used to fit the appropriate amount of people in that space for a Hall of Fame induction.
2: No, if you see some, and they have a couple of the tapes here. I mean, not the weekend you're going to wander with everybody, all right, the fans here, but you can see some of them. So there were two that I remember. One was Joe Montana's, and I guess Ronnie, and I think they all. And I was at a couple of Pittsburgh ones.
1: Yes.
2: They were Pittsburgh is what, 2 hours, whatever it is?
1: Yep.
2: Hanging off the interstate. Sitting.
1: Yeah. Yeah.
2: With the trucks going by at 70 miles an hour, I went, oh my God. Because all of Pittsburgh was here for a Bradshaw I covered. I wasn't the MC yet, but they were like, oh my, all those Steelers. I mean, every year you had at least one Steeler.
1: Right. And what, and the person who changed it, as you know, and I'll just say here, it was Jim Kelly.
2: Correct.
1: Because you can draw a line from Buffalo, New York to Pittsburgh, PA, where he's from, all the way down to Canton, Ohio. It's almost like a geographical straight line. Obviously, you're zigzagging a little bit. And they just decided,
2: stadium, let's try it.
1: Let's try, because they couldn't fit these people in that space.
2: 2002.
1: Yeah.
2: And I went out to do this to the mic, you know, like 30 minutes before just to test it.
1: Right.
2: And I'm kind of, I'm not Jim Kelly. I'm not Andre Reed. I'm not Thurman Thomas. I'm not Bruce Smith. We could go on and on and on.
1: Yes.
2: But I'm Buffalo, as you know.
1: Yes, sir.
2: And so just me doing this, the crowd erupted because they had driven more, the campers the night before, whatever.
1: Sure. Yeah.
2: And I went, within 1 minute, Rich, I went, oh my God,
1: yeah,
2: this is a Buffalo home game. I never looked at it. Oh God, we got stadium. What will malfunction? How is it going to be?
1: Yes.
2: And they were already there, like in Bills. And there were a good 10, 12, 14, 15. It was first stadium one.
1: Yeah.
2: All I was doing was doing this.
1: They were
2: tapping
1: ready.
2: The mic.
1: They were ready.
2: Oh my God. So that was. But I will tell you this one story, and yes. Joe Horgan, you can talk to him about another time. The first reunion they had was maybe, so the Ted Williams All-Star Game, baseball had everybody back in 99 at Fenway. There's a reason I'm going here, which was unbelievable.
1: Yep.
2: And they all went out to their positions, and there's Willie Mays standing in the outfield, but there's Frank Robinson, but there's Stan Musial, but that, I mean, we could go on and on and on.
1: Nuts.
2: But that's, that was unbelievable. Football, ooh, we haven't had one of those, and they tried to get everybody back, and I want to say it was 2000.
1: Mm-hmm.
2: And it was at noon, but they would come off the buses, like, there was no order of when I was introducing. They had never had this many people come back. I don't think they'd ever had, like, I remember there were less Hall of Famers 25 years ago,
1: sure,
2: obviously, but only opened in 63. So, one by one, but I'm at the mic. I don't know who's next. There's no order. It's when they got off the bus.
1: Mm.
2: And I don't know them all by sight. And Joe Horgan would try to run and hand me a card. I mean, I don't know who Joe Namath is. I know who Gail Sayers is. But Otto Graham, you know, and the place would go nuts.
1: Yeah.
2: And each one would come out and give a, and that was on the steps. And I think they knew right then and there, we're outgrowing this.
1: We're outgrowing it.
2: And so I've done every one in the stadium except the one you did when I was not fortunate enough to present Mr. Wilson.
1: Ralph Wilson Jr., that was 2009. Ron Woodson's our next guest here after our chat with you, Chris Berman, and he was in that class. And I'll never forget that day because you presented Ralph Wilson Jr.
2: Oh, man.
1: And this was back in the day when the presenters were speaking, giving a speech. Now they're sitting down and giving a video.
2: Now.
1: Well, I just remember that night, again, because you present Ralph Wilson Jr., and one by one, the presenters would then come up and speak on behalf. So when you're speaking, you can

0: couldn't speak and MC as well. So I got the call to the bullpen, and you were awesome to me, man. Like the night before, you pulled me over. You're like, you know, when you do this tomorrow, I'm sure you remember this. You're like, I just got one thing to tell you, and you said, "Don't F it up."
1: You didn't. So in other words, you're coachable.
0: Exactly. But I do recall though that at one point, I'll tell this story.
1: Why not?
0: Right? So, Bullet Bob Hayes and Derek Thomas were also in the class, and they were getting in posthumously. Both were had passed, and the hall said, just to keep everything running on time, those who are presenting the posthumous Hall of Famers, please keep your remarks to 5 minutes. Bullet Bob Hayes was introduced by Roger Staubach. Good Navy man. He went 5 minutes on the dot. Walked off.
1: I remember.
0: Carl Peterson spoke for Derek Thomas for 23 and a half minutes to the point where midway through, I got up and I went off stage to find Joe Horrigan, who you're mentioning. He's basically a keeper of the flame here, runs the shop. He wouldn't like being called that way because he's such a sweet, humble man. But I went and found him and I'm like, what do I do? You know, and he basically said, you can't do anything. And I turn around, and as I go back to my spot, Roger Staubach is standing right in front of me. And he says, Rich, I was told to go just 5 minutes. I'd have spoken longer if I could. And I'm sitting there thinking to myself, oh, my God. Roger Staubach is upset with me. What do I do? I'm like, where's Berman? The 1 year that I could, I'm in the middle of this right now. What the heck?
1: Well, here's the thing. There were no presenter speeches after that year.
0: I know that was the.
1: I figured I was the problem, but Ralph was at that point 90 and quite sharp still. I went about 10 or 12. I mean, I can go long on anything, but nice. But once you remind people that he served in both theaters of World War II,
0: right?
1: Whoa! I'm not shortening that.
0: Right.
1: Okay.
0: Yeah.
1: Atlantic, then later in the Pacific. Oh, by the way, he owned the Buffalo Bills from day one. To day six, to year 60 or whatever. So, yeah, that was the last year of that, the presenter speech.
0: Yeah, because Bud Cottrell went after Carl and spoke longer than Bruce Smith did.
1: That was the end of it.
0: That's what we call the coup de grace all of that. But in your tenure, did you ever have a moment? Like, because again, part of me was like, oh my God, Roger Staubach is upset with me. And the other part of me just remembers growing up in my basement in Staten Island, New York, watching the Tom Landry Cowboys in that offensive line that would get up and then reset.
1: Oh God,
0: and,
1: yes.
0: And I'm thinking, part of me was also, oh my God, this is Roger Staubach. This is the coolest thing ever. Have you had that moment as an MC?
1: Not here, but here's what came to my mind when you were telling me that story. Please. Have I ever? Because you can't get up and pull a Hall of Famer off.
0: No.
1: It's not up to me anyway. We just work here, Rich. Would you like it? Would you like me to supersize your French fries? You know, the number two meal, like apple pie on the house. I can do that.
0: Sure.
1: Okay.
0: Right.
1: Kind of like. I am at ESPN now. Would you like an apple pie? I can add one.
0: Yes,
1: so, I'm kidding, of course. But I had a moment, different thing, but a Hall of Famer.
0: Okay.
1: So it was at the Ivy League football dinner, which we have every couple of years, and each of the eight schools has someone who, whether they were a pro football player or not, or something had to do with football, and there are eight of them, and I'm an MC for half of it, and Jack Ford is MC for the other half, and, we Chuck Bednarik, Penn. This is a while ago.
0: Sure.
1: And Chuck Concrete Charlie, toughest player. Well, there are many in his category, but no above him.
0: Correct.
1: Okay. And even though he's much later in years and he was, battling some things. And he told the same story, not back to back to back, but for the third time.
0: Mm-hmm.
1: And we're about 15 minutes in and I knew he hadn't really gotten. He'd gotten somewhere, but he hadn't gotten anywhere. And this is Chuck Bednarik. He might turn around and slug me, even though he knows me. Sure. But, I kind of walked up gingerly. He didn't really see me yet, but then you make a little shuffle and he noticed something was going. And I put my arm around him and we got through it. Like he didn't know right away why, but they finished like two more sentences and thank you very much for this honor.
0: Yes.
1: And

0: that breath of relief, you can still hear it today.
1: I bet, man.
0: I thought I was in trouble.
1: That is not a, I mean.
0: So not here, but similar.
1: Okay? Got it. But you've never had one of those moments here? Like this, the Hall of Fame, like Jim Brown.
0: Well, go on.
1: Jim Brown, I mean, you know.
0: Well.
1: You got that.
0: I'm friends with all of them, so.
1: I know that. I know.
0: So, it's their moment, you know.
1: Got it.
0: And it's. You know, it was flustered by the shortened, which had been shortened more ever since,
1: right.
0: You know, well, not ever since, but as we move on, Peyton. Because, you know, Peyton, within two minutes, he goes, oh, my God, I can't believe I only have 6 minutes to go. Like, I have so much to say.
1: Well, I mean, Peyton Manning also, his speech was produced where they had photographs that matched everything that he was talking about. Right. I mean, that was one of the most beautifully produced
0: of
1: speeches
0: course.
1: I've ever seen. I know it's Peyton Manning,
0: yeah.
1: Right? The King of Omaha had it all scripted out with the photographs to match when he was talking. It really was beautiful. So last one for you here. Speaking of no one circles the wagons, the opener for the new Bills Stadium is a Thursday night.
0: I know.
1: Does that work for your schedule? I don't want to reveal anything or whatever.
0: I committed to something long before somewhere totally else. We'll see.
1: Okay.
0: That'd be
1: a big thing, obviously.
0: That's a big deal.
1: Could you imagine if the Bills finally do it in a year where they open their new stadium?
0: In a house that Josh would never want me to say this. Mm-hmm. So, and this would be...
1: I know.
0: In the house that Josh helped build.
1: I agree.
0: It that way. Obviously, he didn't, but...
1: Hey, listen.
0: Why wouldn't they?
1: The fact that Lucas Oil happens after Peyton Manning's been there for a couple of years, you know, I mean, these... Obviously,
0: It would, and they could. I mean,
1: they could every year. Right.
0: I mean, Josh Allen's still quarterback.
1: He sure is.
0: So, there's no clear-cut Seattle Rams in the AFC as we sit here in early August to start analyzing. It would be an unbelievable thing.
1: Right.
0: It would be. I may get up there before that in late August
1: to
0: do some interviews, and they already said, well, we got to take you in. That stadium is built on time. When's the last construction project, highway, your driveway, or stadium that you know, bathroom addition?
1: That's right.
0: When's the last construction project that you know that was done on time or ahead of time?
1: Respect.
0: So,
1: sure.
0: That's going to be quite a scene. I got to try to. Before the schedule comes out, I mean, I had committed to something. It's
1: understood.
0: Like, yeah.
1: No, I just took a stab.
0: Yeah.
1: See that.
0: No, it's funny. I get to Canton.
1: Mm-hmm.
0: I mean, I do this. We write our stuff. You have the dinner. I write my stuff for tomorrow. I visit with people. Sometimes I'll change a few things Saturday morning for Saturday because I heard a story from a teammate that's better than if I say this.
1: Yes.
0: You know, that type of
1: those
0: stuff.
1: Those can come tonight post-jacket.
0: Yeah, no, that's
1: out.
0: Exactly when a lot of them come.
1: Yes, right.
0: Two beers in.
1: That's right.
0: So, and then I kind of look at my, okay. Now what do we got? Not who's playing in September, but you do this, like Pete Rozelle, the late Pete Rozelle, I know you got other guests, but
1: go ahead.
0: Pete Rozelle used to say, because I would do the draft, and when I, first year I hosted, I don't mean was on it, but hosted, he was still the commissioner, and then he'd clear the deck, and you'd have just me and the commissioners, I'm sitting here with Pete Rozelle, but he would always say, you know, the draft is our time to look forward. And he goes, and then the Hall of Fame, which is before any game is played, the game usually played a day or two after the ceremony, it's time to look back, and then we have the season. And I never forgot that. It's so simple. It's like Chauncey Gardner, right? Like, it's so simple.
1: Mm-hmm.
0: But it's, so this is, we look back, and there's like 1,520 Hall of Famers. The list is longer than usual.
1: That's right. You're gonna have
0: it's a hell of a class.
1: You're gonna have a long roll call tomorrow. That's for sure.
0: Well, it's a hell of a class, which you've talked about. But when you get the second leading passer, and you get the leading scorer, and you get the second leading receiver, and you get the second youngest guy, Luke Kuechly, younger than Jim Brown to go in the Hall of Fame.
1: Yep.
0: When I read that, I was like, "What?"
1: I know.
0: I mean, only Gale Sayers was younger. I mean, by a couple months, but. Luke is younger than Jim and Barry Sanders, but hello. And then you have Roger Craig, who...
1: Been waiting forever.
0: There's only three... Well, you just had the last one, Marshall Faulk. Well, one of them. Only three guys ever to do the 1,000 in 1 year. Like, this is pretty good stuff.
1: Mm-hmm.
0: Here's a stat for you here tomorrow, which you could do the math, but I always liked doing this stuff when I was doing NFL countdown and stuff like this in primetime. So Drew has thrown for 80,000 and whatever yards, right? 80,000 yards, 46 miles. That's, as I'm going to say tomorrow, I'm giving it away. That's over halfway from New Orleans to Baton Rouge. Pretty okay, cool. I looked it up.
1: Did you look it up?
0: Well, it's like 80 miles of
1: geographic research.
0: Yeah, I'm a geography guy. 46 miles of throwing.
1: I love it.
0: Didn't your shoulder hurt when you hear it? So listen, you're going to have a blast tonight. You do such a good job with this.
1: Right back at you. Thank you, Chris.
0: And you do the Michigan-Ohio State thing every year. All I got to do is get up to the mic on Saturday and give them one back, and then I can move ahead.
1: Right. Nobody's.
0: They don't get upset with me. They get upset with you.
1: No, I know because, there's no natural-born rival of Brown here in Ohio. You know,
0: not that I've heard of. All right, one little Drew Brees story.
1: Sure, okay. Go for it.
0: And Drew will turn around when I say this, when I do it.
1: Mm-hmm.
0: We recruited him at Brown.
1: And? You went to Purdue.
0: You wonder how good he could have been if he didn't go to Purdue. I am going to say that. Right at the end, I'm going to go, Drew, you know I'm not leaving this podium until I tell you, because we laugh about it. He was recruited. I mean, not that many. We weren't division. Well, we were then. But what I want to remind him is we went to a Rose Bowl before Purdue ever did, pal.
1: And if he had done that, he'd have gotten from Midway to Baton Rouge all the way to Baton Rouge.
0: He might have been lost somewhere a lot. He would have ended up in Shreveport. But you wonder, 80,000, maybe he could have thrown for 100,000 yards if he had just gone to Brown instead of Purdue and played in the Rose Bowl.
1: Chris Berman is here. It's great to see you, man. Thank you so much.
0: Listen, what you do for the Hall speaks for itself.
1: Oh, my
0: God. Great to be with you. And,
1: coming from you.
0: Thanks again for that show that we did in San Francisco.
1: This was SportsCenter. It was outstanding. Great to see you. Chris Berman, everybody, right here on the Rich Eisen Show. We are back to Rod.
0: Don't blank it up tonight, all right?
1: Rod Woodson coming up next. Rich Eisen here with some advice. 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
11: Mentors like Eugene Parker and Roosevelt Barnes, my coaching staff when I first got to Pittsburgh, coaching staff at Purdue to lead me in the right direction. So at that point, it was about giving thanks to them, my wife, who put up with me for now 35 years. And I know I wasn't easy to put up with for 35 years. But, you know, her being there for our kids, because I was always working. I was always trying to train, always trying to get better.
9: Ron Woodson here on the Rich Eisen Show. Our radio audience has returned. We've got about only a few minutes left before the end of the hour, so I want to make sure we get in the fact that you're teaming up with NFL Alumni Health and the One Pill Can Kill
11: campaign,
9: which is about what?
11: So it's really, it's the partnership with the NFL Alumni Health, with the DEA, mm-hmm. for the third straight year. Drug-related deaths from the ages 14 is the highest for ages 18 to 44 years old in the United States of America. And the biggest thing we want to get across to the young people is that the social media platform, you can't buy prescription drugs.
9: Mm-hmm.
11: And if you go and take cocaine, it'll take quite a bit for you to overdose. If you take painkillers, it'll take quite a bit. 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
9: Mm-hmm.
11: And if you take that, it does not discriminate. 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It doesn't care how much money you have in your pocket. It can kill you. It can destroy families. So our biggest thing is you can't buy from social media. Go to your healthcare provider. If you need something, if you need help, go through them. Don't go through social media.
9: DEA.gov/onepill to learn more. You just got out of the luncheon. What was it like?
11: I tell you what, it is... Every year when you do the Ray Nitschke Luncheon,
9: mm-hmm.
11: it is so fun to watch. And this one was a tearjerker.
9: Tearjerker?
11: Yeah. I mean, it was
9: you're not allowed, it's like Fight Club.
11: You cannot talk about what goes on in there. But it was a lot of great, we had some great speakers, we had some great stories.
9: Is there, again, it's Hall of Famer only.
11: Yep, the only people who go in.
9: And the only non-Hall of Famers in the room are the ones who will become Hall of Famers tomorrow.
11: Yes,
9: right?
11: Because they're not Hall of Famers yet.
9: Not yet.
11: Because they don't have their jackets.
9: They don't have
11: the go jackets, so they're not a Hall of Famers.
9: Correct.
11: And the only other people are the people who are serving.
9: That's it.
11: That's the only people that can be in the room.
9: And so what can you at least allow? Why was there a tearjerker? Like,
11: I mean, just

0: I mean, some emotional things, a couple guys, health issues.
1: Okay.
0: Was a scare. But they're doing fine. So okay. That leading up, but then, you know, you have individual people talking, and the first speaker, was kind of put everything in perspective as what life is all about. And then, you know, we have our own families, we have our own niches, but to be a Hall of Famer, that's your last family in the football world, and to use that platform. So it was really, really, really good. It was the best one I've been a part of. And, you know, did everything I could not to cry.
1: Really?
0: In front of the guys. Yeah. Cause it was a tearjerker.
1: Cause I know that's not your default system.
0: Yeah. Yeah. I try to hold it together, but it was one of those that a couple little tears kind of dropped out.
1: Oh, wow.
0: It was. So it was, I mean, it's, if people could just see it, it is, you got all these guys who are so excellent in football, all manly of men, of men, of men, and they're all breaking down.
1: Unbelievable. Rod Woodson.
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23: 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Earlier on the show, Pro Football Hall of Famer Steve Hutchinson, Pro Football Hall of Famer Marshall Faulk, ESPN broadcaster Chris Berman, Pro Football Hall of Famer Rod Woodson. Coming up, Pro Football Hall of Famer Willie Rope, Pro Football Hall of Fame inductee Luke Kuechly, and now, Rich Eisen.
1: Our final hour here on this three-hour Friday show from the Pro Football Hall of Fame in Canton, Ohio is on the air. We've already had chats with Steve Hutchinson and three last hour. Marshall Faulk, Chris Berman, Rod Woodson just left. Luke Kuechly's about to stop by. If you missed our first 2 hours of the show, there's our Disney Plus page. There's also our YouTube channel to catch up on anything. You can also listen to all 3 hours of this show wherever you get your podcasts. Getting ready for the Jacket Dinner tonight. Honored to be hosting that. I'll be on ESPN at noon straight up on Saturday to be part of the coverage of ESPN and NFL Network together of the 64th class to be inducted into the Pro Football Hall of Fame, the 63rd such induction weekend. And back in the day, in 2012, this man who's here kind enough to kick off our third hour of coverage went into the Pro Football Hall of Fame. 11-time Pro Bowler, first team All-Pro 6 times, nicknamed Nasty after his 13-year career. Willie Rove, good to see you, man.
25: Good to be seen again, man. Good to hang out with you again.
1: Why were you nicknamed Nasty, Willie?
25: Well, we got after people a little bit, and then I used to mess around with some guys in the locker room. With the linemen, we used to team, mess with each other and do stuff, you know, leave stuff in the lockers, you know.
1: is there a safe for work story?
25: No, I don't really.
1: Right now,
25: yeah,
1: here
25: no,
1: on this just.
25: Well, yeah. Well, I won't talk, but I had a teammate who would drink apple juice early on before meetings, and that caused some problems in the meeting room, and he got a big kick out of that. And then, you know, leaving different things in the locker room to scare guys, you know.
1: Okay.
25: Little fake rats or little animals to make them jump, you know.
1: That is nasty.
25: And everybody's getting that reaction out of it. You know, we just tease each other.
1: Okay.
25: Yeah.
1: Was there any... Oh, okay, so I'm trying to figure it out here. The apple juice led to some gastric issues?
25: Yes, exactly.
1: Because I thought apple juice, that somebody would have substituted that with some other potentially
26: clear
1: liquid. my guys back in the studio thought that's where you were going.
25: No, it was more for the... Gestel.
1: I see.
25: In the meeting room.
1: Yeah, Chris, you thought the same thing.
0: I thought a similar looking color substance might have been replaced.
25: We don't want to cause any other issues that might hinder you from practicing.

0: understood on all of that.
1: Yes, okay.
2: And it's the 60th anniversary for the Saints this year.
0: That is. And by the way, Drew Brees is the 12th New Orleans Saint to be enshrined in the Pro Football Hall of Fame.
2: On the 60th anniversary of the team.
0: Even dozen for that. Who was your coach when you first started?
2: Jim Moore.
0: It was Jim Moore Sr.
2: Senior.
0: Okay.
2: Yeah. Jim Moore Jr. was on the staff.
0: He was.
2: That was his first coaching job.
0: So was Senior the one who was calling you up on draft day saying, welcome to the Saints? That happened?
2: I can't remember who called me. It was ironic. Rich, that was Jim Fink's last draft.
0: Yeah.
2: He ended up getting lung cancer, and I never got a chance to meet him.
0: No kidding.
2: Yes, I never got a chance to meet the man that drafted me.
0: The man who drafted you, the legendary Jim Fink.
2: The legendary,
0: He's definitely
2: Hall of Fame Jim Fink.
0: He is exactly that. Yeah. And so, all right, who was the quarterback? Who's the first QB you protected?
2: Wade Wilson. We signed him from Minnesota.
0: Okay. And who was the defensive player that gave you your welcome to the National Football League moment, Willie?
2: In the game, not practice. Well, I practiced with Ricky Jackson every day and Wayne Martin. So I had Ricky Jackson and Wayne because I was right my first year.
0: How did Ricky, fellow Hall of Famer, welcome you to the National Football
2: League? Ricky Jackson didn't. That was his 13th year, and he used to wear a little bitty kicker shoulder pass. Mm-hmm. And the only drill he wanted to do was one-on-one pass rush. Mm-hmm. The rest of that, he wasn't even trying to practice hard. And I'm like, why is this guy not... We're practicing hard, and he was, I didn't understand he had been in the league 13 years.
0: Right.
2: But my welcome to the NFL moment was we started 5-0, we had a bye week, we practiced real hard, went in training camp mode, and it was real hot that week. Mm-hmm. So I think it took the legs out of us a little bit, but we went to play the Pittsburgh Steelers, and I had to play Kevin Green.
0: Mm-hmm.
2: And he was winking at me, tapping me on the buttock, doing all kinds. I'm like, what is this guy doing? But I ended up giving up a couple of sacks. So I would say after getting off to that great start, that Kevin Green game was my welcome to the NFL.
0: Another guy who you have shared residence across the hallway with.
2: Yes.
0: You know.
2: Very deservingly so for him.
0: Right, for sure. Mm-hmm. So he was winking at you thinking, winking, I got you.
2: He was wrestling. He was, he was just playing
0: messing
2: games. Yeah, I was a rookie. Yeah,
0: Messing with your head a little bit. So, Willie Rofe, by the way, here on the Rich Eisen Show. You went in with Curtis Martin, mm-hmm. Cortez Kennedy.
2: Cortez, from Arkansas, like me.
0: Mm-hmm.
2: Chris Dolman.
0: Chris Dolman went in, and Dermoni Dawson as
2: well. Dermoni's a great guy, good class.
0: Yeah.
2: And Jack Butler, he was older gentleman.
0: The
2: when
0: older
2: he got
0: gentleman
2: in.
0: Who went in.
2: And three of my classmates, we were just talking about that at the lunch and how special it is, and three of the guys aren't here anymore, and how Jerome Bettis got up and at the end of it said how coming back and knowing your classmates and getting to know them is very important because you never know. And this is a special class. You got Drew Brees, who's the greatest Saint. You have Adam Vinatieri, would you arguably the best kicker to do it.
0: And
2: you face the best Cardinal, one of the best receivers to ever do it. So it's a very Luke. So it's a great class.
0: Yeah, Roger Craig, who's waited just such a long time. You got two guys who first ballot Hall of Famer and a guy who's been waiting since the 80s to hear his name.
2: And the guy led the league in receptions in 85.
0: Yeah. I mean, a thousand guy.
2: First thousand guy.
0: For sure.
2: Yeah.
0: So what, you got a good Breeze story? I know you didn't play with him. I know you were gone by the time.
2: Well, I played against him. When I got to Kansas City, we were battling with those guys in
0: San Diego.
2: Oh man. Yeah. It was some tough battles. Yeah.
0: All right. And so you were, I guess you were trying to make sure the Chargers weren't getting past you.
2: Yeah. In the division, it was a tough division. That last year.
0: Right.
2: We went 10-6 and didn't make the playoffs. Since he beat us and we didn't finish at the top of the division, so we didn't get the wild card that one year.
0: But you know what Drew Brees means to the city.
2: Yes.
0: You know, I mean, and the fact he and Sean Payton, is going to be presenting him for enshrinement on Saturday.
2: Mm-hmm.
0: And he's coming in today. He's conducting Broncos practice and he's flying. He's probably in the air right now to make it in time for the jacket dinner tonight.
2: Mm-hmm.
0: He comes to the town with Payton. And the rest is truly history. Like that, they are now etched in the lore of New Orleans, Louisiana sports scene.
2: They are, and Sean Payton came over from the Cowboys.
0: Mm-hmm.
2: Fortunately for the Saints, if the arm situation doesn't happen, Drew's in Miami.
0: Probably
2: you
0: so.
2: Know, with,
0: yeah.
2: with Nick Saban at the time.
0: Instead, he goes to New Orleans. Dante Culpepper goes to Miami.
2: Who played in South Florida?
0: Yada yada yada. Uh-huh. Nick Saban winds up at Alabama.
2: Yes, he leaves Alabama, and then you have Drew Brees and Sean Payton one of the top quarterback coach combos, winning percentage in NFL history.
0: Right, but I mean, just you know, Saints fandom.
2: Yes.
0: I mean, he's the most popular Saint, would you say?
2: Yeah. Oh, yeah. Him and City Champ Ricky Jackson.
0: Ricky.
2: Those two. Yeah. City Champ.
0: Uh huh.
2: Those two.
0: Okay. So, in the few minutes I have left with you here, Willie Rofe, the idea that Myles Garrett and Aaron Donald could be playing on the same defensive line together. Hmm. What would it be like in your offensive line room going against
2: Michael Irvin together? Was talking about that last night to us at the hotel.
0: He was. What was he saying?
2: He was saying, I'm gonna get on my show and tell him that y'all said y'all could block him. I mean, it was me, Ogden, and Pace were there.
0: By the way, you, Ogden, and Pace.
2: Yeah, we're sitting together.
0: Would be a good way to protect somebody with Garrett. Well,
2: but you couldn't have all of it. Well, inside. We're outside.
0: You're outside.
2: Yeah.
0: Like, who's being kicked inside?
2: I would say this. If it's us.
0: Yes.
2: The coach is probably going to tell me I have to deal with Garrett more one-on-one. Mm-hmm. They're going to double Donald. If they got, it matters who's on the line. If you have a real good guard, mm-hmm. then you might leave him a little more one-on-one. But you can't double both of them.
0: You can't.
2: There's no way.
0: I know you can't.
2: You can't.
0: I mean, there's no way you can. So what, honestly, like, what would be going on in the offensive line meeting room going into a game against those two guys? Scheming, or would you be saying we're not going to lose today? Like, you're going to try and speak it into existence. Like, what are you doing?
2: You scheme it as much as you can, and then you might chip on Miles if get out, or the tight end chip on the way out. Mm-hmm. But somebody's going to have to do some one on one duty in that game
0: against Aaron Donald potentially,
2: or Miles, or both. You're going to have to. Sometimes you're going to double. Sometimes Garrett's going to be one-on-one. But you're going to have to get, if you're smart, you're going to have Miles on one side. You're always going to have Donald opposite. You're not going to have, or you might put them both on one side and run some games with them. I mean, you can do that.
0: By the way, the Rams aren't the only two talented. Obviously, they're two guys that you're going to have again, as neighbors in that room across the hallway mm-hmm. one day.
2: Oh, first ballot.
0: Yeah.
2: First ballot.
0: They're going to be first ballot roommates day. The Rams still have a ton of talented players on defense as well.
2: Yes.
0: On top of all of that.
2: Yeah, they do.
0: So, who was the guy when you were playing that gave you the biggest problems? Or you could say nobody.
2: You know, the speed guys, I liked them because I was real quick. So DT Freeney, when I got older, they didn't boom as much. It was a guy that was strong. Rucker, Chuck Smith, Sean Jones, long arm guys, mm-hmm. guys that were shifted. I knew they were going to bull me. Jason Taylor, they were going to bull me a few times a game and get me. But it was more power that gave me more problems than guys just trying to run around me.
0: And lastly, what was it like in that luncheon room today?
2: It was Mike Singletary got up first of all for about 20-30 minutes and really talked about how special the group is, how special the room is, and how much more we can impact outside of the room, you know, with playing the greatest sport there is. And it was very good. They got a great reception. You know, Bobby Bell has been there 43 straight years. And this year was the first year we gave out the guys that have been in 25 years mm-hmm. or 30 or 35 years all got a painting, and then they get a little, we gave out the pendants, but this year we gave paintings everywhere, and Bobby got a painting as well today.
0: A painting?
2: Yes, of themselves, and you know, a nice painting.
0: No kidding.
2: So it was about 7 or 8 different guys from different classes, starting at the 25 year and then 30 and 35 year, they got, and 40 year, they got a painting.
0: What do you take away from a luncheon like this? Again, you've been in since 2012.
2: I've been in almost 15 years.
0: Almost 15 years. Yeah. So what do you take away when you're sitting in this room and you walk out of this room that's in Hall of Famers only, and Mike Singletary's giving it, I bet you there's a pen you could hear dropping when he's talking. What's your takeaway from
2: this? I just try to absorb it every year and the gratitude to be in there with the heroes of the game and the guys that I was a Steeler fan growing up. So all those guys, Mean Joe and Lynn and, you know, the guys that played for the Steelers.
0: They're here.
2: Yeah, and it was John Riggins' first year back since 02.

0: hadn't met John Riggins until today.
1: So Riggins is here. Huh?
0: Riggins came back. He said he hadn't been here. He said he didn't. He didn't feel like he deserved to be in the room. And then we said no, that's not true. And then it's his first time back. He says since 02.
1: He says he doesn't deserve.
0: He said he feels like he doesn't deserve to be in the room with us.
1: Well, he could speak to me. I can help him.
0: Yeah, you need to, when you see him, you need to talk to him.
1: I can confirm it for him. Yeah. I don't know. I don't know the last time I actually saw him or spoke to him.
0: Yeah.
1: But he's back, huh?
0: He's back.
1: Okay.
0: Yes.
1: And you had never met him before.
0: I've never met him.
1: Anybody else who's back that we don't know about that's back that you may have just met, or it's pretty much more the same?
0: More the same. But this is the most, Hall of Famers that have been back in one setting. Average 125.
1: And what do you think Tom Benson would say, knowing that Breeze is going in and they put his jersey on his statue outside the stadium last night that bears his name?
0: I think he would start doing his dance if he was there with his umbrella.
1: Yeah.
0: He would love it.
1: I bet. It would be something else. Willie, it's great to see you, man.
0: Great to see you.
1: Thanks
0: too.
1: For chopping it up.
0: Thanks
1: with
0: for
1: me,
0: having
1: man.
0: Me, man.
1: How many snaps could you give me right now?
0: I'd give you about five.
1: Five.
0: And then you take me to the hospital.
1: let's do that. Let's start with fluids.
0: Yeah, start with
1: good to see you.
0: Good to see you.
1: Hopefully
0: too.
1: we'll share a drink tonight. But just no apple juice.
0: Yeah.
1: All right, there he goes. That's our friend Willie Rope. Right here on the Rich Eisen Show. Luke Kuechly is still to come right here as we're coming to you from Canton. Rich Eisen here. Running a small business means every hire matters. A bad hire costs time and money, but the right one.
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6: Show 844-204 Rich is a number to dial. I'm sitting here in Canton, Ohio. The guys are sitting there back in Los Angeles, California. Just want to remind everyone to hire right the first time with LinkedIn Hiring Pro. 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I'm here. You guys are there. Luke Kuechly's making his way from the luncheon. I love that. Rod's like, we can't talk about it. And Willie Rofe basically put us this fly on the wall. Rod's like, yeah, I can't tell you anything. And Willie Rofe's like, hey, you know, Mike Singletary spoke for 25 minutes and we gave out paintings to guys and it was really emotional. So
7: it's cool.
6: Anything else jump out at you from the interviews that you were hopefully sitting there and listening to? I mean, it's been pretty cool, man.
7: I was just thinking about
6: pretty cool
7: how incredible that offensive line of Pace and Rofe.
6: Oh, God. Ogden.
7: And Ogden.
6: And Rofe.
7: Who
6: blocks out the sun?
7: And what you could do.
6: Who kicks inside?
7: Right?
6: Who kicks inside? It's definitely not Ogden, who is bigger than both of those guys, by the way.
7: Which is
6: and
7: wild.
6: This just in. I mean, the two shot of me and Willie Rofe, that when the photograph comes out, I'll look like basically like his antiperspirant.
8: Yeah, unfortunately, with a bald head. I think Willie has to play guard. I feel like
7: is that it?
8: Yeah.
6: Okay. Okay. It's a four downs day. Ooh, regardless. Okay, oh no, actually, I was about to do four downs, but the man himself has just walked in the door. Right. Please take a seat, sir. Round of applause, everybody.

0: right here, a 2026 Pro Football Hall of Famer. Just please take a seat and put that microphone right in front of you. Luke Kuechly is sitting down here. How are you, Luke?
1: I'm great. How are you, Rich?
0: Good to see you, man.
1: How's it going?
0: You tell me.
2: It's been a whirlwind, but I'm glad we're finally here.
0: I just saw you walk in the door, and I just threw you sitting down right here. I appreciate you doing this, man.
1: Absolutely.
0: Does it feel like a wedding day in a way?
2: It feels like the day before the wedding.
0: Is that
2: right? Yeah. It's been really fun. We got in here on Wednesday night, watched the Panthers get the first win of the season.
0: How about that?
2: Last night, and we're off to a really good start today.
0: Well, I mean, you know, everybody just keeps talking about, you know, how young you are. Can you believe you're in the Pro Football Hall of Fame, or it's about to happen?
2: I think it's become more real every step of the way. I think, you know, it started back in January when Pep was the knock, when Pep came into the house, and we were at Super Bowl, and we were back out here in April, and then the buildup finally starts to begin, and we got here Wednesday, and each step of the way it becomes more and more real, and I'm really looking forward to the gold jacket dinner tonight. I've heard a lot about it.
0: Yeah, I'm you know, honored to MC it.
2: Great.
0: I'll be there for you. So my job is to make it special for you.
2: Okay.
0: But to keep things moving, to get you to a beverage of your desire as soon as possible. I will do my best to not extend the evening any longer than it might have to be.
2: Great.
0: But it is, just to give you a heads up, because I've done this a long time. I've done it a few times. It is the first tangible item you're getting. I mean, I know you're wearing your golf shirts or this. By the way, I've never seen this very nice collared button down that they got going on.
2: Yeah.
0: So now they're switching up their gear here a little bit. They're modernizing their gear a little bit. But this is it. Mm-hmm. I mean, this is the one where you're going to look inside your coat. You know, the number.
2: Yes.
0: You know about that.
2: What, yes.
0: Do you know what your number is?
2: 386.
0: Okay, you're 386. And so that's going to be in this jacket forevermore. You're going to look down on it. You're going to feel it. It's going to hit.
2: It's going to be cool. It's starting to feel more real, because you hear a lot about the gold jacket dinner from the guys, and then you get here and then there's more of them, and more of them talk to you about it. And we had a toast in the bus gallery yesterday, and you look around and it's just Hall of Famers, and it's pretty cool. And you walk in there, you're like, I don't know if these guys know who I am. I'm kind of just trying to find my way a little bit. And then Edgerrin James comes up, and Calvin Johnson came up, and you know, you walk around and you look across the room at Steve Atwater and Zach Thomas. And I mean, there's a million guys. But when you're around all of those guys in a room like that, you just look and see, these are guys that I watched growing up. I came to the Hall of Fame when I was a little kid. And you look at names when you're that age of Hall of Famers. And now I get to see them all, which I think is it kind of all comes together this weekend.
0: Yeah. So you just kind of front loaded my question. That was going to be next is who you've met. I mean, you did name some guys. There are some old school guys. Obviously, Atwater would be one of them.
2: Yeah.
0: You did name two guys, Calvin Johnson and Edgerrin James, who looks like just like you, that you could give me.
2: Edgerrin James still has it.
0: You could give me some snaps right now, you know, but any OGs, like old school
2: Bruce Smith.
0: Guys? Okay.
2: I mean, it's kind of cool.
0: Yeah. Right.
2: That part was cool. Andre Reed, Thurman Thomas, Jim Kelly, that group. And then you start to think about guys that played a long time together. You sit at lunch and it's Ronnie Lott and Charles Haley, mm-hmm. and Roger Craig, one of our class members. And those guys all played together, which I think is really daggone cool.
0: That is pretty cool for sure. Luke Kuechly here on the Rich Eisen Show. So what was that luncheon like that you just came from? Because again, for anybody who's just joining us, the Ray Nitschke luncheon's been going on forever, and it's Hall of Famers only, and the only non-Hall of Famers in the room are the wait staff,
2: mm-hmm.
0: and the guys who are going in the next day. You're technically not yet truly 1,000%.
2: No, not yet. They let you know on that. Yes.
0: They do let you know that, huh?
2: No, it was a ton of fun. And like you said, it's an opportunity to sit and have lunch with guys that you quite frankly grew up watching, and you never know, hey, am I ever going to be around those guys all in the same place? And you know, you walk in there and we have white shirts on and they have their gray shirts on, and mm-hmm. They get, some of those guys get up and speak, and you sit at a table and speak with guys, and it feels like you're in a locker room again. And it's so funny. There's wide ranges of guys from, you know, I'm 35 all the way up into their 80s. And regardless of how old anybody is, it feels like you're sitting in the lunchroom at your facility. It's all the same jokes. It's all the same personalities. All the guys are still, you know, talking junk and having a great time. And it just reminds you that the older you get, you're part of, the guys have said for the longest time, this is a team you can never get cut from. So it does feel like you're part of, you know, a team of these guys, 387 guys, and no matter how old or young we all are, it still feels just like a locker room.
0: So, and it's pretty neat, man, that it's kind of full circle, this entire process. Mm-hmm. You got the knock on the door from Julius Peppers, yeah. And you have selected him as the guy who's going to put the jacket on you tonight.
2: Yep.
0: Is he also introducing you tomorrow?
2: No, tomorrow will be my dad. Tomorrow's my dad, yes.
0: All right, so let's put a pin in that for the moment.
2: Yes.
0: Why Julius Peppers?
2: Well, when I came to Carolina, you know, Sam Mills was the guy that when we walked into our room, that was the standard. Sam Mills, keep pounding. He played there. He was a coach there. His son was on our staff when we got there. And then the legend of Julius Peppers in that building was very apparent. There was pictures. We had a hallway in the stadium that had all of the Pro Bowlers. So if you made a Pro Bowl, you got a plaque on the wall, and it had all your numbers or the years you went into the Pro Bowl.
0: Sure.
2: And there was a picture of Pep, and I remember it to this day. It was a young Pep with a white jersey. We were in all white. He had his helmet with a clear visor on, and he was holding a football like that. And he was kind of the standard of defenders in Carolina, modern day Carolina. And you see tape, and, you know, I played with guys that played with Pep, and they always talked about the aura and the legend of Pep. So when he came those last 2 years, I had the ability to play with him and be around him and learn from him and see what kind of great teammate he was and how he treated people. So for him, the knock on the door obviously was unbelievable, but I think a guy that I looked up to a ton when I was playing in Carolina, and that was the standard, and a guy that I had the fortunate opportunity to play with, it felt like it was very easy.
0: And now your dad is your presenter.
2: Yeah.
0: What do you think that moment's going to be like for him?
2: I think he's very excited about it. I think that he's very proud of his boys. I have two brothers. There's three of us, and I think he's as proud of me as he is my other two brothers. Mm-hmm. And I think for him to have the opportunity to get up there and experience that moment with me, I think is going to be very powerful. And I think that's what this weekend is all about, is sharing the game of football and sharing this moment with the fans and the people at the Hall of Fame and the other guys in our class and the rest of the Hall of Famers, and then my family and friends that have taken time to come up here. I'm going to experience this weekend with them, and then I'm going to get to experience tomorrow on the stage with my dad. I think it's really cool.
0: And then what do you think that moment's going to be like for you? Because, again, you've got a jacket tonight.
2: Yeah.
0: And you got a speech that you know you're going to deliver.
2: Yeah.
0: Okay. But in between it, you're going to step out on that stage, and then you and your dad are going to reveal that bust.
2: Yeah.
0: I mean,
2: I think it'll be very...
0: You ready for it?
2: I hope so. I've seen, obviously, I was out there when they did the sculpture of the bust, which was really cool, but I think it's going to be... I think we're both probably gonna have to kind of hold it together a little bit, which I think will be really cool.
0: Uh-huh. I mean, everybody bets on who's going to be the first to cry in the Hall of Fame class. What's the current discussion?
2: Right. Well, I mean, Larry's first, so he's going to be up there. He's going to be up there first, so I'm third. So a couple guys got to get through it before I get up there. So hopefully could be me, might not be me, but Larry and Adam, and then it'll be me. So
0: if Larry goes first, then Adam, then you.
2: Yes.
0: And then Breeze finishes up, correct? Okay.
2: Yep.
0: And, you know, I don't know how many classes in the history of the NFL have featured a first ballot quarterback and a second ballot defender who's intercepted that quarterback before. This might be rare.
2: It's cool, yeah. It's,
0: you got Drew Breeze once in your career. Correct.
2: Once, I think.
0: Okay.
2: I think
0: more
2: once.
0: Than that?
2: It was,
0: more
2: no,
0: than
2: I think it was just once.
0: Okay.
2: He kept it away from me.
0: 2015, I was just told in my ear.
2: Okay. 2013. It was a home game. It was raining quite a bit.
0: 2013.
2: Yes.
0: Oh, see, look,
2: I don't remember.
0: So
2: I think that
0: it's
2: was rain. It. I
0: the
2: think
0: ball
2: that
0: was slippery? Or?
2: No, it was a rainy game at home. It was like around Christmas time. They beat us 2 weeks before in New Orleans, and it was a big game for the division.
0: Well, obviously, you go as far back with Breeze as anybody else that I've compared in this Hall of Fame class for you. What has it been like for you and Breeze going in together here so far, Luke?
2: It's been really cool because when you're playing, you always want to ask those guys questions. Hey, why did you do this when we did this? What did this word mean? How did you try to attack our defense? Right. You know, they always talk about the first 15 plays that Sean Payton and Drew Brees ran, especially in the dome down in New Orleans. And now you get an opportunity to talk to them about all that. Hey, what were you guys trying to do? What were you looking at? What did this word mean? You start to get a lot of those answers. Are those questions answered, which is really cool. And
0: you're still looking for answers to the test?
2: Oh, yeah. I think
0: you're
2: it's fascinating.
0: You're in the Hall of Fame tomorrow, Luke.
2: It's learning. I think the ability to learn at this point is really cool. But also, my second game ever played was against Drew. We played him, we played him at home. Mm-hmm. And then my last game ever played was against Drew at home, too. So it kind of went full circle. I started early on in my career playing against Drew, and my last game ever was against Drew.
0: What was the most difficult thing to defend against him?
2: Accuracy, anticipation, ball placement, and understanding of... He understood everything, and you would sit across the line of scrimmage from him, and you'd watch his eyes, and you can always tell, I think, when guys are comfortable and when they're uncomfortable. And when quarterbacks look comfortable and they're at ease with their eyes, it's bad news.
0: So before I let you go, and I appreciate you taking the time on such a busy week for you, such a whirlwind, just to turn you into a pundit for a hot second here.
2: Yeah.
0: No, when we're talking about Myles Garrett and Aaron Donald playing together, as it appears to be is going to happen, that nobody talks about what that would mean for the second level of the defense for the Rams. What would that unlock, do you think, for the second level? Like, let's just say you're playing behind them. What would that mean for you?
2: Well, I think the other thing, too, is they got Byron Young on the other side. That's he had 12 sacks last year.
0: Correct.
2: So basically what that means is these guys play with the lead a lot. You know, with that Sean McVay offense, they play with the lead a lot, which means that teams have to throw the ball.
0: Yes.
2: And when you have a pass rush like those guys do, where they can line them up all over the place, the ball is going to come out faster. So those linebackers can attach quicker in coverage. They can play more aggressively. They understand that the timing of throws and the timing of routes and the ability for routes to get downfield is not what it used to be. And then let's not forget, they just traded for Trent McDuffie, too. So he's going to be on the outside playing corner. They're going to be pretty stout on the defensive side of the ball. And those, you know, if Aaron Donald does in fact come back, they got guys, they have three guys in that D line that are all over 10 plus sacks a year all day. And I think the winner, the biggest winner of all of it would be Byron Young on the other side, knowing that they're going to push protection to Myles Garrett. If Aaron Donald does come back, I don't know what they're going to do.
0: And Landman behind him.
2: Oh, yeah. Yeah.
0: Just hoovering up tackles, one would
2: think. Yeah, and there's no one, you gotta block the guys in front first.
0: Right.
2: And when you're a second level defender, and that was one thing that we always had in Carolina, were big guys in front of you that were disruptive and caused problems, and the only way to get a run game going is to block the big guys in front, and those dudes are really good, and you gotta believe Landman's gonna walk up to Lesney and say thank you.
0: Right?
2: Yeah.
0: And the Panthers outlook, what do you have for me there?
2: I think the biggest thing with them is they've been on a slow rise the last couple of years since Dave Canales took over.
0: Yeah.
2: Bryce has gotten better every year. I think, you know, you look on the offensive side of the ball with the guys we have at skill positions. I mean, T-Mac had a great year last year. Jalen Coker was an undrafted guy out of Holy Cross that we just re-signed. He's a really good player as well. And then
0: defensively, they hit the heck out of the roster in the last few months.
2: Yeah. They've got, you know, their two corners are both really good, big, physical, Mike Jackson and J.C. Horn. Trayvon Merrig was a guy we brought over in free agency. Is like that new wave of linebacker hybrid safety that can play in the box against the run and really good against the pass with all these teams running these 13 personnel looks like the Rams are doing. And then Derek Brown on the inside. We've got some dudes that can really play.
0: It's so great to see you in the Hall of Fame, man.
2: It's awesome.
0: I just Listen, I know you won't say this, so I'll say it for you. It's a testament to your greatness. You played 8 years, and you get in the second time that you're up, and you're getting in at age 35, and you'll have a, you know, nice long run as a returning Hall of Famer.
2: That's right.
0: You are an excellent, excellent avatar for what this place stands for.
2: Well, thank
0: and
2: you.
0: I know you're going to take that seriously, and I cannot be happier for you.
2: Well, thank you, Rich. Appreciate you having me on.
0: I truly, anytime, Luke Kuechly. Congratulations
2: thank
0: to you.
2: You.
0: That's Luke Kuechly, a Hall of Famer officially as of, well, I think tonight.
2: I guess tonight.
0: It's the jacket.
2: Yeah.
0: I'm telling you, man, it is, again, my honor to be the one to say your name tonight, to introduce you to that arena and set the stage for you to have your moment with Julius Peppers. It's going to hit you like a ton of bricks.
2: It's going to be exciting. I'm looking forward to it.
0: I cannot wait to watch it all play out for you.
2: Well, thank you.
0: You're welcome. That is Luke Kuechly right here on the Rich Eisen Show. We'll wrap up our show from Canton on a conversation about the Detroit Lions in a moment.
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4: Back on the Rich Eisen Show. We're out of guests, guys. It's just us.
6: Oh, baby, let's go.
4: This is just us from Canton, Ohio. So before we get to the four downs for the Lions, which is our back to the usual order of Rich Eisen Show business, Tom in Canton, Ohio, called up. He called in one of the many terrific volunteers that work here on behalf of the Hall of Fame. Mm-hmm. He, as you know, said he's a volunteer for the Hall of Fame. And that he wanted to know donuts, right?
6: Mm-hmm.
4: He's just offered to bring donuts.
6: Kind of donuts.
4: Well, I showed up here in the presentation center this very morning, and already here was a box of donuts with a note from Tom.
6: Oh, wow.
4: Okay. And there they are. They are. I asked for jelly custard.
6: That's a jelly donut. That's custard on the top.
4: You could see the top of the box.
6: Oh yeah, that's right.
4: A little bit of a little bit of the donut.
6: That's great.
4: Uh huh.
7: Time to make the donuts.
4: Thank you. The bottom left one was the eclair in the mix.
6: Okay.
4: That one was consumed by my personal volunteer that's been working here, Rod.
6: Okay.
4: Rod. On behalf of the Hall is hanging out here. Rod's here. It's difficult to forget Rod's name because his last name is Stewart. The guy who's hanging out with me, he's hanging here all 3 hours. A retired school teacher, correct, Rod? Okay.
6: Is he British?
4: One of the terrific,
6: Is he British?
4: He's not British.
6: Oh.
4: No, he's not. What? Where's he from? In Ohio? Where are you from in Ohio? Well, you live in Canton now, but you're from. Oh, he lives in a spot where Liz was pissed where he lives. Kettering, Ohio. I'm close to giving out your social security number. I'm sorry to do all this on the air, but Rod gave an enthusiastic thumbs up to Tom's custard donut.
6: Okay, amazing.
4: So
6: that's so cool.
4: Yes, it's gone.
6: It's gone.
4: But not forgotten.
6: Which one did you add? Did you eat the jelly donut?
4: Do you have the other photograph? Because Tom, I took a shot of the top of the box, and Tom, personalized the top of the box.
6: Well, Rich, you know what they say. Nice. Every picture tells a story, don't it?
4: Well,
6: that's Rod Stewart. That's,
4: okay. Actually, Rod wears it well. He wears it well.
6: He wears it.
4: That's another one.
6: He's got legs.
4: Oh, my God.
8: I'm not even going. I'm not even doing it.
4: Okay.
8: I'm not getting dragged. That level.
4: It's four downs time, guys. The Detroit Lions are today's four downs preview. And Jahmyr Gibbs got paid.
6: Sure did.
4: He got paid, and he is making a touch more than Bijan Robinson, meaning... Listen, I love it when I'm proven correct that anybody's like, uh-oh, Bijan got his. The Lions aren't going to give Gibbs his. And I'm like, actually, gives him a target. And sure enough, they hit the target where it is just a titch more than what Bijan was making. So he's now, Jahmyr Gibbs, the highest paid running back in the National Football League. And he will go onto the field with that smile. And he is 1,000% going to be a crucial portion of today's four downs on the Lions. Hit it.
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10: Here we go. Why did you touch me?
4: All right, my four downs on the Detroit Lions right here in our final segment from the Friday of Canton, Ohio Pro Football Hall of Fame weekend is a simple one. First down, there's a new offensive coordinator in town, and it is Drew Petzing time. He's front and center. And listen, last year they went

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1: There, his service is no longer needed. And so what is he going to do? Is this offense going to hum again like the Ben Johnson years? Or is it going to be closer to what they saw last year, which was a lot of problems up front offensively, and the run game wasn't as good, and Jared Goff wasn't as protected, and leads were tough to come by and then tough to hold. So, Drew Petzing, you're on the clock front and center, and obviously that plays into a second down all about the Jahmyr Gibbs 2.0, which is him with the bell cow around his figurative neck. What does Jahmyr Gibbs, the bell cow, look like? How many more touches is he going to get? How many more touches can he handle? How many more touches will the Lions be happy to give him? How many does he want? How much of number zero are we going to see in the end zone because of it? How much of more number zero potentially being unavailable will we see because of it? What will Isaiah Pacheco's role be inside the 20s, inside the 20 itself? It's just a lot of questions. Drew Petzing is going to be there. Jahmyr Gibbs is going to have the bell cow. What's going to happen there? Third down. Moving on to the defensive side of the football. It's very simple. It's very simple. Will the football gods stop kicking the Lions defense in the nards? 16 players on injured reserve in 2024. And then last year, they were once again the most injured side of the football in the National Football League on defense. It's just ridiculous how many times the Lions depth chart, certainly in the secondary, certainly up front, gets tested because somehow, some way, somebody's going to get injured. And it is just stupid how it happens every year. I would love to see the Detroit Lions not get decimated by injury or have that injury bug even come close to getting close to decimation. And as we all know, Terrion Arnold's off the field. I know we referred to the words in the NFL as situation. Terrion Arnold's not there anymore. So their depth is already going to get tested. And so the football gods, will they stop kicking the Lions in the nards, is third down. And then fourth down, I know this is a question that you ask all the time, Chris. So it's time to hit it right now. Has the Lions window closed? Mm-hmm. And everything that I just mentioned plays into it. Yeah. Has the Super Bowl window for the Detroit Lions closed? I sure hope not, for many reasons. First of all, I love the Lions fans. They are diehard.
2: Yeah.
1: They would make Detroit look like the New York sports scene celebrating the Knicks if the Lions won the Super Bowl. It would be off the charts insane. But here's the reason why I hope not for them as well. Over the last couple of years, Brad Holmes, the general manager, has extended Jared Goff through 2028, Aiden Hutchinson through 2030, Amon-Ra St. Brown through 28, Penei Sewell through 29, Aleem McNeil through 28, Kirby Joseph through 29, Jack Campbell through 30, Jamison Williams through 29, Jahmyr Gibbs now through 30, and Derek Barnes through 27. They certainly have put their marker down on the window being open, because they've got these players in mind, and they are terrific players. They're like putting their chips on these players and hope to hit the point in the next few years. Because if you think the window's closed, that is $1 billion+ committed to those players. Mm-hmm. So they think the window's open because they've got these players all locked up for a long time. And Dan Campbell is the coach there, we assume, for a long time. So this is the window. And this is 2026, and the Lions definitely regressed last year. I sure hope for their sake the window's open, because they have got the players locked up thinking that window is open. And that's my four downs on the Detroit Lions.
2: Yeah, Lions are the favorite to win the division.
1: There they go.
2: So,
1: I mean, they got tons of really good players that they've really committed to, and they're long-term. They've locked them up. So it's not like they're going to get ravaged by free agency or anything like that.
2: Yeah.
1: We shall see. Fun show here.
2: Fun
1: at
2: show.
1: The Pro Football Hall of
3: really
1: Fame.
3: Cool to see.
1: On Monday, I'll be back to talk about tonight's jacket dinner.

0: Saturday's induction ceremony. And I just really appreciate the Pro Football Hall of Fame giving us the presentation center.
1: The Rich Eisen Room.
0: And,
2: the Rich Eisen Room.
0: Yeah, that's the way it's now called.
2: Yeah. Love that.
0: No champagne here, though.
2: Hey, you know what also does?
1: That's an easy fix, though.
0: All right,
2: can't
0: everybody.
2: Do any champagne.
0: So thanks again to the Pro Football Hall of Fame. We'll be back to wrap up this show. Oh, there it is. See? Tom.
1: Tom,
0: yeah. We'll be back to wrap up the show on
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5: Next to Kyle Wallace on a couch.
6: Oh, comfortable couch.
5: Very comfortable couch.
6: About, too comfortable. Y'all lucky your boy didn't eat quite yet, because had I ate and had the itis, I'd be snoozing.
5: A little 2 o'clock snoozer.
6: Oh, hell yeah. 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
5: 800-990-3776 is the Carbless talk and text line. This is more. You can see us at IKEA Oak Creek on YouTube, at ESPN Milwaukee, and at ESPN Madison. It was a great day yesterday at the State Fair because we were able to follow along and see the Brewers take 3 of 4 from the Pittsburgh Pirates.
6: Yeah.
5: 3-game series to finish out the weekend against the under 500 Minnesota Twins. So a chance to compound some more victories and add to the 71 wins that they have currently right now. Now, when it comes to this would probably be it for me.
6: I can say it for you. What's going on? What you got to tell me?
5: For the conversation we're about to have.
6: Yeah.
5: This is probably it for me. But I do think it's important because when you talked about the trade deadline for the Milwaukee Brewers, they were very much linked to
6: Tarek Skubal.
5: And what the Dodgers wanted, maybe the Brewers weren't giving the right pieces, so to say. Like, they probably wanted more pitchers, and if they did want a position player, they wanted Jesus Medei, who the Brewers had said, Cooper Pratt, Luis Lara, Jesus Medei, and Logan Henderson were all untouchable. That being said, with the best farm system in baseball, they're able to offer a lot of things, and we saw reports from Ken Rosenthal and Jeff Passan. And it made me think about how Pat Murphy, initially, when he's on the podium talking about, you know, we gave it a go. Like, I don't want to hear, like, the we didn't go after it type thing. And, you know, there's a little bit of, hey, you're a small market, they don't typically do this. Maybe it was all smoke and mirrors, but it wasn't. They, with what they had and how they operate, most importantly, they aggressively went after Tarek Skubal. And if you were to move from those pieces that they said were untouchable, they are damaging what they're able to do to get to a point where we're able to celebrate the fact that they're 29 games above 500 with a 71 win, fastest to 70 wins, and now 71 wins after yesterday. So I feel so much better that the reports that are coming out from

0: the MLB insiders are able to make me feel better about the decision that the Tigers made, that whatever happened, they went to, you know, Scooble was going to go to the Dodgers. It all makes sense. My point is, it makes me feel better moving forward.
1: Yeah, no, it makes me feel better moving forward as well, knowing that the Brewers really went all in the sense of, listen, they came down
0: the Brewers version.
1: But not even the Brewers version of all in. It based off what Jeff Passan wrote from ESPN is that the Brewers had an offer, the Dodgers had an offer, and it seemed like the Tigers just liked the Dodgers' offer better. The Dodgers were more willing to give up exactly what they needed
0: which
1: to.
0: Which was pitching.
1: Which the Brewers just didn't have as good as pitching and weren't willing to give up Logan Henderson. And so I'm not mad at the Milwaukee Brewers. It just shows that people should understand that the conversation about the Milwaukee Brewers at the trade deadline, that should be it. The Milwaukee Brewers offer Luis Peña their second-best prospect. Like, and you're talking about the second-best prospect and one of the best pipelines and the best farm systems in Major League Baseball. So the Brewers offer
0: who could be a top two prospect for their organization.
1: Yeah, and based
0: maybe
1: off,
0: the best prospect in their organization.
1: And what the Brewers have been able to do over the last couple of years where you have some of these young guys come up.
0: When I say that, if he would have been traded.
1: Traded, he would have probably been the best prospect in the Tigers organization. And so, again, when I look at this, you just have to understand that there's just two different games that are being played. When the Milwaukee Brewers go and they draft players and they go and they get guys in the international pool, they're not getting these guys because they're thinking about how are we going to use them as a trade chip in the future. They're thinking about how can we develop this guy to get him to the major leagues to be a contributor on our roster in the future, where the Los Angeles Dodgers, when they go and spend the money in the international pool, when they do a phenomenal job of drafting players, they think of these guys as, hey, this is a future trading chip for if we want to be able to get somebody else who's major league ready.
0: In the overall game.
1: Because when you can spend money and then you do a very good job in having a good farm system and you buy good international players as well, that's when you have the ability to do what you want to do. So when the Tigers say, we want him, him, and him, you know what I'm saying? Remember Rush Hour where Chris Tucker.
0: I want that one right there.
1: He was at the massage parlor.
0: She's got to come.
1: Yeah, give me her.
0: Too.
1: Give me that one. Yeah.
0: Ooh, her too.
1: The Tigers literally said, we want that person, that person, that person. The Dodgers said,
0: okay.
1: Okay. And where the Brewers, you're like, I want that person, that person, that person. The Brewers said, you're having a discussion amongst folks because the Brewers are like, do we go all in? Do we have to think about if this doesn't work out and we exit in the first round? Like, the Brewers have so many things they have to consider where the Dodgers just say, take them. And so that's what the Brewers were up against. So fans who were disappointed that the Brewers did not get Tarek Skubal, it is what it is. It's tough. This is the world that we live in. We have to acknowledge that we don't have the resources, we don't have the money that the Dodgers have. They have resources with the young guys, and they have the money as well, where they can say, forget them prospects, because we'll find more prospects, and we're also, we want to win now. And that was something that the article also talked about, that the Dodgers want to be a team to win not once in a row, or excuse me, not
0: they
1: back
0: want
1: to back.
0: Back to
1: they
0: back want, to back.
1: They want to do it three
0: clear.
1: Times in a row, and that is something that they're chasing, and the Milwaukee Brewers aren't going to be motivated in that way.
0: By the way, the Dodgers have struggled a little
1: since
0: bit
1: the
0: here.
1: Trade deadline, yeah.
0: And again, there's a long way to go. And what I'm balancing here is the as I listen to Jen Gabe and Chewy and Craig Karmazin join Jen Gabe and Chewy, the Dodgers continue to get brought up, and the same conversation you and I have a lot of: if they do get to the NLCS, they got swept in four. Like, with the roster they have, what does that look like? And again, The hard part about the conversation is, from your perspective, Kyle,
1: yeah,
0: I completely see what you're saying.
1: Mm-hmm.
0: You have fear of, since the 2018 NLCS, exit, exit, exit, exit, exit.
1: Yeah, a lot of exits.
0: And the bats being a major problem in those series of not being able to get past the wild card.
1: Quiet hours with the bats. Quiet hours.
0: And then when you look at what they did last year, getting to the NLCS, and coming back this year with a different team, because when you think about the rotation, they haven't used as many different starting pitchers as they did last year, but
1: it's the faces.
0: But the faces, the exactly. Faces the are... people and the players who pitched in those playoff games who were starters, are any of them on the team?
1: As starters, I don't know, because Quinn Priester is injured.
0: It was rhetorical. It was rhetorical.
1: I thought I'd need to break down.
0: No, you don't. Jacob Mizorowski came out of the bullpen.
1: He sure
0: Kyle
1: did.
0: Harrison wasn't on the team.
1: He was not.
0: Justin May wasn't on the team. And Logan Henderson, I don't think, was on the playoff roster.
1: He was not on the playoff roster.
0: So those are your four main guys right now. But I believe in those guys. And what Craig talked about, which is what I believe in, and what Ryan Braun talked about with us in the Yuengling Legends line, is
1: yeah.
0: that experience that you get

0: the NLCS, you can take that and grow from it. And that's how I've looked at things. When we talk about the Packers, if you get to this round, then you build experience for young guys so that when they get in that moment again, they're ready for the moment.
1: Yeah, like, but the problem in baseball, I just feel like it doesn't. You don't need to take steps in baseball in order to get to a World Series.
0: But you need experience.
1: No, you need experience.
0: And that's my point. I'm leaning on Turio and Terang and
1: baseball,
0: all the guys in William, that they've now been in that spot.
1: No,
0: that their approach should be better. Their heart rate should be lower. They've been in that moment.
1: But, Ben, you just made a point. And, again, I want the Brewers to be at their best. But that's why last year it was so imperative for the Brewers to hopefully break through, because you don't know how long it's going to take to get back. Because you would have thought after 2018 that maybe the Brewers wouldn't have so many playoff exits back-to-back-to-back because you have some type of experience. Now, obviously, the roster changed over, pitching staff, and different things
0: and
1: there.
0: And with the teams, but those teams weren't as good as the past 2 years.
1: They were not.
0: Good teams, but they weren't winning franchise record 97 games, fastest to 70 wins. Every year that they've had 70 wins, they get faster and faster and faster and faster to that number the last 4 years.
1: And the foundation and the fabric of the core of the team is a lot different where you're moving in that direction. But I just, in baseball, I'm trying to think, how many teams actually go to the NLCS 1 year, then they go to the World Series the next? A lot of times it's teams that just get hot at the right time and they break through. Like, obviously there's steps where you may break through over the time of years, but just because the Brewers went to the NLCS last season doesn't mean they're going to make it this season.
0: My point is the way the Brewers are built, it's different than other organizations where you're buying players that just naturally had experience.
1: Yeah.
0: They grow more internally, and so if you grow more internally and you're connected with the players and the manager more consistently, you're not just buying and bringing guys in with talent, I think that continuity and experience is super important for the way the Brewers operate.
1: I believe that it will help the Brewers, but I don't think that the Brewers at this point in time, their offense is consistent enough to make me feel confident in a 7-game series against the Los Angeles Dodgers, they're going to be able to consistently score 4 to 6 runs per game. I just don't see that.
0: Again.
1: And you don't see it either. That's why you took a deep breath. It's an unfortunate thing.
0: But when you look at how many runs the Dodgers scored last year, like, maybe they don't need to score 4 runs a game.
1: No, the Dodgers are scoring 3 to 4 or 5.
0: Mostly 3 and 4.
1: All right. We got to get to 4.
0: Consistently. Not every game.
1: We got to consistently score.
0: They can win a 3-2 ball game against the Dodgers.
1: Yeah, we can, but we have to consistently be able to score more runs. Like, that is the biggest thing that I'm concerned about now. The pitching, I've been saying it before, the pitching I'm not concerned about, if Dustin May, I'm going to call him old Dustin May, because it just feels better to say Dustin May. But
0: Dusty May is the head coach of the Dallas Mavericks.
1: Okay.
0: He just won a national championship.
1: That's very true.
0: So that's the only, I want to call him Dusty May.
1: I want to call him Dusty.
0: Old Dusty.
1: I want to call him Dusty. If
0: Dustin May, I know.
1: I got you.
0: I don't like saying Dustin
1: but
0: May. I'm with you there.
1: With the addition of Dustin May, I do feel like that brings in somebody who's been there, been around championship caliber teams, pitched in big moments. So I do think that he's going to be an added positive for this roster. So I'm not concerned about the pitching. It is the best that concerned me the most.
0: And I get that. That was the number one thing I think people wanted to see addressed. And they went with more relief pitching, which Abner Uribe and Trevor Megill have been ridiculous the last 2 months. Sensatella and JoJo Romero, when he's healthy, I told you, I'm most excited about him when
1: JoJo,
0: it comes to...
1: Sensatella's been good.
0: Yes, he was a starter. Again, he was injured, and he's not in Coors Field as we looked at his splits when he was traded. On the road, ZRA was like 2.5. So you got a guy who's not pitching at Coors Field every day with some good stuff. Again, I like what they've done. It will come down to, can they score runs?
1: They didn't do anything at the trade deadline to make you feel more confident they could score runs. And now we're just hoping to see, can they come through?
0: What do you think of the Mad Leprechaun from Chris on the Carbless Talk and text line?
1: Where does the mad come from?
0: I don't know. He just looks mad.
1: He looks focused.
0: I mean, he's wearing those red glasses at the podium.
1: I guess I gotta see him pitch.
0: I don't mind it. I don't know. He says his nickname is the Mad Leprechaun.
1: Oh, that's his nickname? Okay. Well, I guess that's what we're calling
0: him. I'm gonna type in Mad Leprechaun.
1: That's a long nickname to have.
0: Leprechaun. Hopefully, spell check helps me. Mad Leprechaun.
1: Okay, oh,
0: I see it.
1: The leprechaun looked mad with red hair.
0: I was also wondering if Dustin May would pop up. Dustin, no, it doesn't really pop up on Google as you're typing it.
1: Yeah,
0: nope,
1: it does
0: there's nothing. But he does look like it. So
1: wait,
0: maybe,
1: did we have somebody text in and tell us a lie?
0: No, I think he's just giving his suggestion.
1: Well, there is the Mad Leprechaun album by Dustin May. What is this? He made music.
0: Seriously? When I saw that, I just skipped by it because I was like, oh, that's music about a Mad Leprechaun.
1: That's crazy. I was going to say, the Mad Leprechaun that popped up, too. Well, there it is. Dustin May, the Mad Leprechaun.
0: 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The national disrespect continues. We played some, or I shared USA Today having the Packers missing the playoffs. Today, it's one of our own. Chris Canty of Unsportsmanlike. The disrespect continues.
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1: Love a good barbecue.
0: And, as I mentioned, going to break, the disrespect is continuing from the national media about the Green Bay Packers, and it comes from one of our own. Unsportsmanlike on ESPN Radio. ESPN Wisconsin's In the Morning. You have Evan Cohen, Chris Canty, and Michelle Smallman. And I think Chris Canty might just be a certifiable hater.
2: Another day. Another national hot take. It's your daily dose of Packers disrespect.
3: A losing record?
4: Yeah, I said it.
3: 7-9?
4: Yeah, I said it. Can I take it a step further? I'm going to take it a step
3: further. By all means.
4: The Green Bay Packers will finish last in the NFC North. Last place finish. Last place finish, Smalls. Listen, you've got an enigmatic quarterback in Jordan Love. We don't know what version of Jordan Love we're going to get the first 2 months of the season. Check that. We actually do know the version of Jordan Love we're going to get the first 2 months of the season, and he's going to be a guy that's a middling quarterback. Why? Because since he became a full-time starter in 2023, he is in the middle of the road with win percentage of all qualified starting quarterbacks. That's who Jordan Love is. He is a middle-of-the-road quarterback in the first 2 months of the season. Doesn't matter.
1: You know what's so funny about this is the Packers started the season off really well last year. Like, with the first two, but
0: it's 2-0, and then they lost to the Browns but tied the Cowboys.
1: But yeah, but then what the Packers ended up getting to 9-3-1. The Packers had a 4-game winning streak going into Denver. So, and the Packers started last season defeating the Detroit Lions, and then the Packers beat the They beat the
0: Washington Commanders.
1: I was at that game. Shout out to my boy Nick, who retired. But no, that is absolutely laughable to sit here and say he's a middling quarterback. Yes, Jordan Love in his first three seasons, his team won 9 games this rookie season. His team won 9 games last season. Again, we saw the collapse that the Packers had. But it's just hilarious when we just point to one specific fact. He ignored all the facts that could quantify how good a quarterback is. You look at Joe Burrow. Joe Burrow, I bet you he's in the middle of the pack with that damn win percentage he has. But he's still a top five quarterback because he's talented.
0: How I know you're stuck on Jordan Love here. He said 7-9.
1: 7-9 is
0: that's not a real record.
1: He hasn't seen he.
0: No, no. You can't be 7-10. You can't be 7-9. Last time I checked in 2026.
1: When you're just trying to be
0: unless
1: a certified,
0: you're 7-9-2.
1: When you're trying to be
0: no,
1: a,
0: that wouldn't work either.
1: No, 7-9-1. When you're trying to be a certified hater, that's what happens.
0: Yeah, you just start saying stuff.
1: When you're just trying to be a certified hater,
0: NFC North at 7-9,
1: and just try to make statements. And the crazy part about it is the fact that when you look at this Packers team, right? You look at the fact that last year the Packers top three wide receivers that they have in tight end and Kraft, Reed, Watson, never played a single game together last year as a full trio, and we know how good that trio is. We saw that they all got paid this offseason. And then you add in the fact that we continue to talk about is the Packers were taking care of business in Denver against the Broncos, against a vaunted defense that everybody talked about, one of the best defenses in NFL last year, and the Packers were up against them as well. So I just don't understand how we sit here and we think that the Packers are going to regress when they're getting healthier. They're getting their guys back. there is a clear reason for the Packers' failures of last season, and it all goes back to the health. And despite not being healthy, despite my quarterback missing the end of the season last year with a concussion, he came back in the playoff game against the Bears and threw for 326, threw for four touchdowns, and had zero turnovers. So I don't understand how anybody can look at the schedule the Packers have, look at the roster talent that they have as well, and say that this team is going to be 7-10, and say that this team is going to finish in last place behind the Minnesota Vikings. That's a complete joke.
0: I think we're probably going to have to start keeping track of the Packers national disrespect conversation.
1: Put it in a folder, CK.
0: There's still a lot of time left for people to say things before the season starts. We've played this twice now, officially. Yesterday, USA Today had the Packers at 10-7, not making the playoffs.
1: And now we got them at 7-10.
0: And now we got them at 7-10, last in the NFC North. So what was shocking to you when they had the Bears as the 2 seed and winning the NFC North, this, from a Packers disrespect, is number one on the list.
1: Oh, 100%. And then that's disrespectful to Matt LaFleur as a coach. The worst record Matt LaFleur has had as a head coach for the Packers is 8-9.
0: Yep.
1: And that team and that roster was not good.
0: Oof.
1: It wasn't where it needed to be at. The wide receiver position was too young. The guys didn't have a lot of experience. And seeing the development of this team is just crazy. And to talk about Jordan Love being a middle-of-the-pack quarterback because of the record, not because of the stats, because when you talk about stats, you notice he didn't say that. That's called cherry picking. You cherry pick the things, and trust me, I'm good at that. You cherry pick the things that you want to use to support your narrative, and you ignore the things that matter most, like touchdown passes. You ignore things like yards. You ignore things like QBR. You ignore things like QB rating. You ignore things like how many times they made the playoffs. You just go to the one thing, and you say, well, he's middle of the pack with wins. Okay, but what about everything else? And that middle of the pack with wins has got him in the playoffs more than any other team in the NFC North since he's been a starter. Matter of fact, there's a lot of teams in the NFL that wish that they could make the playoffs 3 years in a row like the Packers did.
0: You feel better?
1: Nah, man, it's crazy. People, you know, the thing is, if people like to say things just because they want to be a hater or they just want to be shocking. And then if it doesn't go that way, they just say, oh, well.
0: I was wrong.
1: Yeah, I
0: don't even say I was wrong. They just move on.
1: They really do just move on.
0: Canty is smoking something, says Rob in Madison. Even Chef Ed, who says, dang, I've been negative, but Canty is more negative than Chef Ed.
1: Yeah, that's beyond negative.
0: I mean, that's why I was like, do we take it serious? Do we even take it serious?
1: Is he trolling Michelle Smallman?
0: I'd have to think back, but he did something on First Take all about Jordan Love.
1: Evan Cohen, the co-host of Unsportsmanlike, one time texted me at like 5:30 in the morning, hey, turn on the TV. We're going to talk about you. I said, oh, okay. And he went after my take about Caleb Williams being worse than Jordan Love, and he's a Caleb Williams guy.
0: Not a Packers guy.
1: Yeah, from that moment, he's been Caleb Williams. So,
0: Evan Cohen told us that when Canty and Michelle and him were at the Commanders game. Were they at the Commanders game or the Lions game?
1: No, they were at the Commanders game.
0: They were all in agreement that, man, the Green Bay Packers, how the tide turned very quickly there.
1: He forgot what he saw at the start of last season.
0: I kind of want to hear it again.
1: Yes, not hear it enough to hear how disrespectful.
0: How dumb it is.
1: It is stupid.
0: It's kind of dumb.
1: It is. It's just a hot take. He said, I said it. Once you say, yeah, I said it, that's you just doubling down.
0: You've done that before.
1: I mean, but a lot of times it comes to be true.
0: Oh, here we go.
1: That's the difference.
0: You know what? I don't think we need to hear any more nonsense coming out of Chris Hansen's mouth right now. So we'll have to get back to it. That needs to be heard by
1: what do you think
0: others.
1: The Packers record is going to be?
0: I think 10-7.
1: Bro, you only had the schedule in front of you. Huh? This was a test. This was a test. You just whipped it out your behind, huh?
0: 10-6-1.
1: All right, USA Today. Anti-American.
0: Yeah, but I also think they can make the playoffs at 10-7. And again, the major reason for me is not that, like, again.
1: Oh, you don't think, oh, Micah's going to be out. Oh, Micah's out. They're not going
0: to
1: be over.
0: Yeah, I know they've had time to prepare for Micah being out, but Micah's Micah. And what have we seen in the development of Green Bay Packers edge rushers the last 3 years. And I know Jonathan Gannon's due, but how much of an impact can he have in such a short period of time?
1: Let me put a stamp on it. I'm telling you this right now. If you thought the Packers' defense was good under Jeff Hafley, wait until you see what old Chef Jonathan Gannon is cooking up as a defensive coordinator for the Packers. Oh, you just wait.
0: All right, we're at IKEA Oak Creek. It's Kyle and Brust across ESPN Wisconsin. 800-990-3776 is the Carb List talk and text line. List is more. Have you heard anything more disrespectful in the offseason than being told the Packers will be 7-10 and miss the playoffs and be last in the NFC North? You can let us know that there, as well as seeing us on YouTube at ESPN Milwaukee and at ESPN Madison. 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
4: Kyle and Bruss live from IKEA in Oak Creek. 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And of course, downtown. So make sure you swing on by from 3p to 7p here at IKEA Oak Creek as Kyle and Brust across ESPN Wisconsin. We just talked about the disrespect from Chris Canty of Unsportsmanlike towards the Green Bay Packers. Mm-hmm. And that led to getting you really excited about Jonathan Gannon.
5: Yeah. I'm super excited about him.
4: How far can he take this team from a everyone looks at this specific stat. The Packers need a top five defense. Every time they've won a Super Bowl in the last 30 years, they've had a
5: top five defense. And guess what,
4: that's
5: everybody?
4: A tall task.
5: It's a tall
4: Seattle,
5: task.
4: Seattle, Houston, those defenses were on another level that I don't think the Packers
5: Here's what I'm trying to tell y'all is that when the Packers hired Jeff Hafley, they hired somebody that came from where? Boston College. He hadn't been a defensive coordinator in NFL before. They hired somebody who had potential. Now when they hire Jonathan Gannon, they are getting a guy that has a proven track record and a resume of coaching a defense to a Super Bowl. And so what he's been able to do, he's been able to get this team where they feel confident right now. They're loving what they're doing in practice. They're loving the scheme. And he's adjusting what he's going to do week to week to ensure that the defense is as prepared as possible to go against whatever offense they go against. But here's the key thing that y'all got to understand. Yes, Michael Parsons is going to be out to start the season. And yes, that sucks. But the silver lining with that is the Packers have a lot of young guys that we don't know about who are unproven. But there was a time in the past where Jonathan Gannon was a defensive coordinator for the Eagles, and you had guys like a Josh Sweat that people didn't know about. Well, he got the best out of Josh Sweat. Hassan Reddick had one of his best seasons under Jonathan Gannon, and he really credited Jonathan Gannon for being able to untap his potential. Brandon Graham, a great defensive player for the Eagles. You know when he had the most sacks in the season? At the age of 34. At the age of 34, under who? Jonathan Gannon. Javon Hargrave got his career going under Jonathan.
4: What does that have to do with the Green Bay Packers?
5: So what
4: talent?
5: It is that I'm excited because the Packers have a lot of talented young defensive linemen that they have. They have dudes with a lot of potential. And so understanding
4: talent and potential are two different things.
5: You probably would have said that if you were a Philadelphia Eagles fan back in 2022 and that potential turned into a defense that made it to the Super Bowl. I believe that Jonathan Gannon has all the right stuff and all the right tools and able to unlock these young defensive linemen. Sorrell, 99 will shine. I actually think 99 will shine this year. You'll see 99 a lot more. Colin Oliver, he's looked good in practice. I think he will shine.
4: I thought practice doesn't matter.
5: Yeah, but you know, these young guys.
4: Oh, narrative changed for Kyle really quickly there.
5: I'm just letting you know that I believe Jonathan Gannon is going to unlock these young defensive linemen and put them in a position to be successful. Y'all just watch. And then in addition to that, they're talking about the fact that they're going to make sure that they have Javon Buller on the field as much as possible with Evan Williams and with Xavier McKinney, and that to me is putting your best 11 on defense out there. And then, of course, you brought in Zaire Franklin as well, who's going to make sure everybody's in the right spot. Jonathan Gannon and the moves that were made in the offseason on the defensive line and at the linebacker position is going to allow for guys like Edrin Cooper to untap his potential and be a ball player and make a difference inside the backfield. Jonathan Gannon is going to put Lucas Van Ness. Yes, Lucas Van Ness is even going to look
4: time
5: better.
4: Out.
5: This defense C-Cat, will be top five.
4: Did Kyle just set a record in 3 minutes of naming the most amount of NFL players possible?
6: It's up there.
5: Well, I'm just letting you know. Go ahead. Y'all Google 2022 defense and go look at what Hassan Riddick did with his 16 sacks. Go look at what Brandon Graham did with his 11 and a half sacks. Go see what Josh Sweat did as well.
4: You think there's that type of production hidden in this roster?
5: Not that high level, but what I'm saying is he took guys and allowed for them to be at their best. And that is what a defensive coordinator is supposed to do. He is supposed to look at the talent that he has and says, how can I put these guys in a position to be at their best?
4: I'm just
5: and
4: done with the potential.
5: That is that but that's what you're going to see this year. That is why the Packers are going to be a top five defense because they're going
4: to shock
5: everybody how well they're going to play without
4: so
5: Michael
4: Parsons.
5: Just
4: quantify top five defense, scoring defense, like total defense.
5: The Packers are going to be top 10 in forced turnovers this year. Just wait on it. The Packers are going
4: to
5: be top 10 in.
4: Well, I have to wait.
5: They're going to be top. They're going to be top 10 in sacks as well. They're going to be top five in scoring defense this year as well too.
4: So, top 10 in takeaways.
5: Yep.
4: Top 10 in sacks.
5: Top five in scoring defense. Yes, sir. And total yards, I mean, it depends on how games go. You know, if you get up on teams can pile in yards late in the game. Your team can be held to 185 yards.
4: Here's all I care about, Kyle.
5: What is it that you care about?
4: I have now taken the approach of looking at how the Dodgers have gotten their guys healthy at the right time. So to me, I look at things now of it matters how the defense looks the first 6-7 weeks that Mike is out, but I think about how they were top five in rushing defense through like 7 weeks, then they hit the Carolina Panthers game, and then if you took the numbers from like week seven around, which it was, through the end of the year, if you just took those 10 weeks versus the first 7 weeks, they were bottom third of the league.
5: They fixed the problem, buddy.
4: My point is I don't care if they're top 15 or top 12, wherever they are. When Micah Parsons gets back, if they can start trending towards that top 8, top 7, like as they start where they're at, and then they get better as Micah comes, getting themselves playing their best defense at the right time of the year, that to me is more important than the overall holistic view of what the defense is.
5: Well, I want a consistent.
4: I can't ask for them to be like, well, they can be top 20. No, they still have to perform because you can't set yourself so far behind the eight ball that you're trying to play catch up to try and win the division. Like you have to perform, but they need to perform. And then when they get Micah, they need to perform at the level that you're talking about that I think they can only get to if Mike is there and they're all humming in the same direction.
5: And again, I thought initially that the offense was going to have to win in a track meet in order to keep up to make sure that the defense was going to be okay. But after hearing things out of practice and how things are going and seeing how some of these guys are developing, I really have a lot of confidence in what Jonathan Gannon is going to do. I want consistency. I don't want this team to be trying to get better when Micah comes back. I want Micah to come back and they're like, dang, this defense with Micah Parsons, when he gets back, he's going to take them to a whole nother level. I want them to be a solid defense without Micah, then I want them to be an incredible defense with. I want them to learn how to be great without Micah.
4: You're saying so a lot of want. I want.
5: I
4: want to be 6'7".
5: No, well, you know, you can get. There's a surgery.
4: I don't
5: for
4: know
5: that.
4: How you look at this roster.
5: There's a surgery for that.
4: I don't know how you look at this roster and say like, yeah, it's a top five defense.
5: Well, I look at the safeties that we have. I think they're phenomenal.
4: The safeties are good.
5: I look at the linebacker core. If I listen to Zaire Franklin and Edrin Cooper, they're going to be the best duo in the NFL.
4: Oh.
5: And then I look at the fact that Devontae Wyatt played very well last year up until his injury.
4: I'm done with the names. You've already given me enough names. You are banned from listing names and saying, oh, they've talked about this.
5: Let me just talk about it as a whole. Based off the roster as a whole on the defense, the Packers do have a lot of guys that can be difference makers. You've seen it in the safety room. You've seen it in the linebacking room. And you've seen it on the defensive line.
4: I don't think you get a top five defense in the cornerback room they have, hands down.
5: The cornerbacks.
4: And the unproven edge rushers that you haven't seen do anything outside of Micah Parsons.
5: The cornerbacks are the biggest question mark on this defense. That is the biggest question mark on this defense. I think the Packers have a lot of depth on the defensive line, and I can't wait to see that depth actually come to fruition and perform during the regular season. Now, there's a difference between the offense and defense. It's the fact that we do have a new defensive coordinator, and so that's why I say want. I know what the offense could do. I know what to expect from the offense. I believe that this defense can match the talent level and skill level and how good that offense is, and I think the Packers can finally mesh a top 10 D and a top 10 offense.
4: I think you've gone too far, but
5: what do you know?
4: A lot.
5: Oh, okay. Missed the wrong bit on the dang time.
4: I think this is one where I feel pretty confident that the saying the Packers will have a top five defense is just something like I'm pretty confident in standing on.
5: All right. Well, when the Packers were going
4: with a first year defensive coordinator and Mike Parsons being out in the first part of the season, that all adds together.
5: You know, Ben Bruss probably would have said the same thing when I said the Packers were going to lead the league in turnovers in the first year under Jeff Hafley. You probably would have said, "Nah, it's too early. I don't know what to expect." They did it.
4: What does it matter?
5: I mean, they didn't win a Super Bowl, but I'm saying you can see a team turn it around.
4: Just tell me about American Family Insurance. I'm done with you. Just being green and gold goggles.
5: You see my socks. I got my green and gold socks. I got my green and gold shirt. 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
4: We'll get to some callers on the other side, 800-990-3776. Reacting to Kyle Wallace saying this will be a top five defense for the Green Bay Packers.
5: Look it.
4: I think he's outside his mind. We hear from you next.
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5: Eleanor Roosevelt and frankly, D. Roosevelt.
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0: Kyle and Bruss live from IKEA in Oak Creek. 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
1: You said what now?
0: Valid. Verified.
1: Wait,
0: student ID.
1: You said what now?
0: Verified student ID.
1: What you mean?
0: Do you have a wallet within a wallet?
1: Don't worry about it.
0: You have two wallets within
1: a
0: wallet within a wallet?
1: This is an ID holder. You said what now? This ain't. Dang, I got a lot of stuff up here.
0: Clearly you're not.
1: That ain't verified. That ain't verified. It don't say a year on there.
0: It does not say a year
1: forever
0: on there.
1: Forever a college student. But don't do that. Don't do that. Don't be like me. We should ask the IKEA. We should ask my friend here at IKEA if this is a valid ID.
0: Leave this to see if it's a verified college student.
1: I'm going to say I used to shave.
0: 800-990-3776 is the Carbless talk and text line. Call us, text us there. As Kyle says, the Green Bay Packers are going to have a top five defense this year. Top five defense that. Jonathan Gannon this. Zaire Franklin, Quay Walker, Evan Williams, Javon Bullard, Xavier McKinney, Lucas Van Ness,
1: excuse me,
0: Barry Terrell, 99 will shine.
1: Why'd you say Quay? Quay gone. He got the boot.
0: I meant to say Zaire and Edge Cooper, whatever. Let's go to Jason and Sheboygan, first on the Carbless Talking Text Line.
2: My brother Kyle, I got to call you out, my man. You're
1: my teacher, brother Jason.
2: Yep.
1: Oh, let's hear it.
2: And here's what I know. You're saying top five scoring defense in the NFL. You're a man of your word. I'm a man of my word. And I know you're a gambler, and so am I. So here's what we're going to do. We can't do cash.
0: He is not a gambler.
2: Okay. Well, then he's going to walk. Cause I walk my talk. So listen to this. I'm going to throw a $100 bet to your nonprofit if you win. You give me $100 to my nonprofit. If the Packers aren't a top five defense scoring in the NFL, you donate it to my charity of choice, and I'll do it to you. And you know what? After I win, I will play you on YouTube in a game of bags, cornhole, to double or nothing. Because I guarantee you I'll win both. So, man up. If you're going to say stuff like this, walk the talk, buddy.
0: He won't.
1: Well,
0: he's just like Chris Canty. He just says stuff to get a rise out of people.
1: No. The Packers were top. They were top 12 last year in scoring defense last
0: year. Here comes flip flop.
1: Let me talk to my wife first,
0: of course.
1: We donate to a lot of phenomenal organizations. So let me talk to my wife first to make sure that this is something I could do. We'll get back to you on Sunday, Karma, Jason. I got to talk to my wife.
2: Sounds good.
1: How that go. I'm a newly married man.
0: Yeah.
1: What you mean? You don't talk to your wife about what? Thank you, Jason. You don't talk about your wife before you spend money?
0: Seriously? $100 to charity?
1: Oh, yeah. Oh,
0: you guys talk about every purchase made?
1: Here's
0: what'd you buy for lunch today?
1: Here's the thing. When you ask someone,

0: body. Like, C-Cat today was looking at my snacks that I had. He was reading the bag. He was curious of what it was. I said, I don't know, some expensive healthy snack my wife bought. And so we've had these conversations. So I can't be jumping down her throat about it and, you know, not consider her. So I got to talk to my wife first.
1: Let's go to Nathan in Waukesha. Nathan on the Carbless Talk and Text Line, 800-990-3776. You're on with Kyle and Bruss live from IKEA in Oak Creek.
2: Hello, Ben. Hello, Kyle. Long time no speak. I think Kyle is actually more correct than he's not. Now, to say, I'm not willing to put money down because there's so much that can go on in the season, injury-wise, et cetera. There's no way to predict they'll be a top five. Do they have the potential to be? Absolutely. Do I think Gannon is a really good defensive coordinator? Absolutely. Do I think that there's talent on that team that can be taken advantage of even before Micah comes back? Absolutely. I think that they're a very talented team that was undercoached in a lot of aspects last year. So I think that there's potential there. Now, Kyle was wrong about the whole
1: thing. Undercoached by a guy who just got a head coaching job, like, that's a shot at Halfley.
0: Yeah. I mean, Halfley did coach a defense that allowed 25 points in the fourth quarter against the Chicago Bears.
2: I think that Halfley was good. He was not great. I don't think he was as remarkable as you sound. And using the Dolphins as he must be good because the Dolphins hired him. That's kind of like backwards. The Dolphins hiring you is usually a reason why you're not very good, because they're the Dolphins.
0: That's a pretty good point, Nathan. Pretty good point. Leave it on a high note.
2: No, I'm not going to take a shot at you. The problem with the trade for Skuball had nothing to do with what the Brewers did or didn't offer. That was never going to happen.
1: And we lost him.
0: It was never going to happen.
1: Well, I think he was going to maybe go towards the owner collusion and trying to get a lockout.
0: Yeah, and I that was something we threw out there, conspiracy. But I do wholeheartedly believe that it just simply came down to the Tiger saying, we want this guy, this guy, this guy. The Brewers said, no, how about this guy?
1: And they didn't value the position or the player as much as they valued what the Dodgers were offering from a pitching standpoint.
0: Yeah, whatever we think that, oh, this is that. If I come in and I say, I want these three things, and the other organization says, all right, here you go. And then the other team says,
1: well, I got three really good things, but they're not exactly what you're looking for.
0: Exactly. I'm going to go with what I know. I came in here looking for this. That's why I love IKEA.
1: Yes, and there's plenty of spots for you to walk. I mean, people are piling in for the barbecue bash, which starts in 3 minutes. Become an IKEA family member, and you can have a fun time at this barbecue bash at IKEA in Oak Creek. It's Kyle and Brust across ESPN Wisconsin. In 2 minutes, we will be discussing something that I didn't have on my radar, but it became a debate amongst the office. Like, literally, everyone around the office had an opinion on...
0: A debate? Why was I part of this debate? I don't remember being part of a debate.
1: Well, you stick to yourself. In 2 minutes, we bring the office debate about the NFL Hall of Famers that are going into the
0: Hall. Oh, I was.
1: Yeah, you were.
0: I was part of this one.
1: Yeah.
0: See, I talk to y'all more now.
1: In 2 minutes, we'll discuss what that means.
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8: Kyle and Brust across ESPN Wisconsin with you live from IKEA in Oak Creek. I don't know how... Who started this, by the way?
9: I think C-Cat.
8: C-Cat, did you start this conversation amongst the office?
10: Oh, you better believe it was me.
8: You barely say anything, too. This was a big day for you. Which of these...
9: He started it with one person. He couldn't stop talking to him.
8: Oh, yeah, I know what you're talking about. Hall of Fame inductees in 2026. If they were added to the Green Bay Packers in the prime, would make the biggest impact to the team. That would be the class of Drew Brees, Larry Fitzgerald, Luke Kuechly, or kicker Adam Vinatieri. 800-990-3776. If you added one of those four that are going to the Hall of Fame from their prime to the 2026 Packers, who would make the biggest impact? What say you, K&B fam? Let us know on YouTube. Pull that. C-Cat. And let us know on the Carbless Talk text line. Call text.
10: And I also...
8: 3776.
10: I did not include the senior inductee, Roger Craig, because I don't want to compare 80s, 90s running backs to today's day. The other four guys are all this generation.
9: Yeah, everybody out watched.
8: All good. We don't need that qualifier.
9: Well,
8: start with you because you are the one who is.
9: Yeah, I mean, this is easy. I can't wait to see the poll. This is easy. I'm going with the kicker. I'm going with Adam Vinatieri. Like, that is the guy that I'm choosing. I'm a Packers fan, and especially if we're talking about Palm or we talk about what we just witnessed, the last two or three playoff losses the Packers have are solely because your field goal kickers fail to be able to do their job. Kick field goals. Look back against the Chicago Bears game. What happened? You had Brandon McManus who missed a 55-yarder at the end of the half. He missed a 44-yarder in the fourth quarter, and he missed an extra point. The Packers lost by 4 points. I wonder if Adam Vinatieri, if he was the kicker for the Packers in that playoff game, would the Packers have finished the game against the Chicago Bears? Hell yeah. You're also talking about against the San Francisco 49ers in the playoffs. You had a missed field goal by Anders Carlson, 41-yarder, and the Packers lost that game as well, where they're trying to drive down for a score rather than trying to go win the game simply because of what? They miss a field goal. Adam Vinatieri is a dog. This man has 29 game-winning field goals. He kicked two last-second field goals in Super Bowls, and he's won four total Super Bowls in his career. Give me the kicker that can ensure me that there is no moment that's too big for him. Yes, Larry Fitzgerald, he's great, but how many rings he got? Zero. When you look at Drew Brees, how many rings he got? One. And I've already had a great quarterback that already got me one ring. And then Luke Kuechly, he only been to one Super Bowl. He's a linebacker. They're a dime a dozen. So
8: okay,
9: give me their accolades is
8: not the question. It's what impact they could have on the Green Bay Packers to help their team.
9: Yes, this year the Packers...
8: We're talking about Hall of Famers, and you're dismissing a quarterback and a wide receiver and a linebacker.
9: I don't want Drew Brees.
8: None of the players on the Packers will sniff in those positions.
9: I don't... Listen,
8: I'm... sniff.
9: The Packers as a team, if they had a great field goal kicker, you're level of confidence in his team

0: be higher. But right now, we're talking about Trace Mack. Trace Mack. Trace Mack. Last year, we're talking about Brandon McManus. Oh, his groin. He's hurt. We got to have Lucas Haversick in there. The year before that, we're talking about Braden Narverson.
1: Drew Brees threw for 5,000 plus yards four times, over 4,800
0: yards. How many Super Bowls did he go to?
1: It doesn't.
0: What do you mean it don't matter? What do you mean it don't matter? My kicker won four Super Bowls.
1: My point is, Jordan Love is good. This is a Hall of Fame quarterback.
0: That's great, but he only got to.
1: The biggest difference in the Green Bay Packers.
0: I had a
1: then
0: Hall
1: you're
0: of
1: just punch drunk on training camp and all of the and the connection you have to the team.
0: Eli Manning has what, two Super Bowl wins? Like, yeah, a quarterback.
1: I'm not talking about Eli Manning. We're talking about Drew Brees.
0: I'm saying you don't need to be. Sam Darnold just won a dang Super Bowl. You don't have to be a Hall of Fame.
1: The team around Sam Darnold was better.
0: The special teams, the defense.
1: That was a real top five defense. That was a team that scored on special teams and didn't have blunders that the Packers did.
0: You're
1: able to have that quarterback.
0: All I'm saying is give me Adam Vinatieri for this team, because that is one of the biggest holes on this team, or I should say unknowns, because we don't know what Trace Mack is the kicking position. If I had a Hall of Fame type kicker that I know at the end of the half I don't have to worry about much with field position, because I know I can get to 55 yards and he's going to drill it because there's no moment that's too big for it. If I know at the end of the game I can trot my kicker out there and he's going to make big kicks, then I feel good. The Packers literally have lost playoff games because they have been put in positions in playoff games.
1: But you're not worried about Trace Mack at all.
0: No, I mean, I'm not worried about Trace Mack until the season starts. And I can't wait to see him tonight.
1: You're all over the map. You want to replace him?
0: No. Yeah, if I had to choose between Adam Vinatieri and Trace Mack, I'm choosing Adam Vinatieri. Everybody in this world is.
1: Man,
0: yeah, I want to replace him.
1: You're making the kicker position is crazy because it always comes down to making kicks. After all the hard work that the men in the trenches do all the work, and then you're holding hands and doing all your superstitions, waiting to see if the ball goes through the upright.
0: He's won more Super Bowls because of his foot than combined of Drew Brees, Luke Kuechly, Larry Fitzgerald, and and Adam Vinatieri. He's won more Super Bowls with his foot. With his foot.
1: You wouldn't take Drew Brees in his prime over Jordan Love.
0: Drew Brees in his prime got one Super Bowl. No. Give me
1: Jordan Love's been a 7 seed 3 straight years.
0: You said for this team. I don't want Drew Brees for this team because guess what? If we got Drew Brees as a quarterback on this team, and we won't have the same problem if our field goal kicker ain't good. He's going to be sitting there on the sideline praying with Matt LaFleur. They're going to be grabbing hands and bowing their heads praying for the rookie kicker to make the field goal if he's not good.
1: Sounds like you're worried about the rookie kicker.
0: What I'm telling you is you can replace the quarterback, but if the kicker ain't no good, it does not matter. If they don't win games in the end, it does not matter. You can have Larry Fitzgerald balling out, but if your kicker is going to lose you games, he's going to lose you games. I'd rather have a kicker that's going to guarantee me that I'm going to win close games. If it's going to come down to him, I'm going to
1: What did you choose, by the way?
2: If given the option to put a Hall of Fame quarterback on your team, I choose that option 10 times out of 10.
0: Who was the quarterback for the Packers in the 90s? Well, you don't remember his name?
1: Okay.
0: Let the young man answer.
1: You're
0: attack, name ain't
1: C-Cat. You're the attack guy because he said something.
0: Name Christian?
1: No, but my point is when you do not like when someone else says
0: something,
1: you make them feel stupid.
0: Now, Christian.
1: Look at this pompous attitude.
0: Who was the quarterback for the Packers in the 90s and early 2000s?
2: Are we talking about Brett Favre?
0: Uh-huh. And what jacket did he wear one day? What color was it?
2: I don't know.
0: Gold. He wore a gold jacket because he's in the Hall of Fame. Aaron Rodgers, he'll be retiring soon after the end of this year because his girlfriend, wife Brittany, told him this is the last year. What jacket will he be wearing 5 years from now?
2: He'll be in the Hall of Fame with a gold jacket.
0: Okay, and guess what, C-Cat? They both only gave me one Super Bowl. So I understand you can have as great a quarterback if you want, but if you don't have a complete team, that will cost you games. And I just saw Jordan Love get cost a playoff game last year, and I saw him get cost a playoff game against the San Francisco 49ers.
1: Oh, he was part of that as well.
0: No, hell no.
1: Giving him a pass.
0: No, because there's a difference between the 49ers going down there to try to tie the game versus taking a four-point lead. If you're trying to go in there and you're just trying to tie the game versus you're actually just trying to got to score a touchdown is different than a field goal. Jordan Love had to score a touchdown. Just like we had to score a touchdown last.
1: You will do anything in your power to make an excuse for Jordan Love, no matter what the scenario and circumstances
0: are. I didn't make any excuse for Jordan Love.
1: He had to do this because the kicker missed. Well, yeah, but he still had an opportunity to do it.
0: And then Jaden Reed dropped the pass. As Jaden Reed admitted, Christian Watson missed out on the pass as well. So you didn't pick anybody.
1: What are you talking about? I picked Drew Brees.
3: You started arguing against
1: me right away because, again, Kyle says the gospel, and if you disagree with him, then you're just an idiot.
0: So what you're saying is that the Packers have showed you.
1: I'm with you. You have put a Hall of Fame quarterback in their prime on your team, you do it in a heartbeat. Just like I said, if you could have prime Aaron Rodgers right now over Jordan Love, you would do that.
0: Again.
1: Because if you say you wouldn't, then there's something wrong with you.
0: I've seen the results. And the results have told me I need a great field goal kicker on this team. We're talking about this team this year. This team this year. If you had a good kicker this team this year, it makes you more confident.
1: This team's over-under win total
0: you're
1: is 10.5.
0: He's laughing because he's taking the kicker, too. He's a real Packer fan. They don't understand the pain we feel.
1: I think he's just laughing at you.
0: No, he understands the pain. The sorrow that I've seen.
1: 800-990-3776 is the Carbless Talk and Text line. Liz is more. Drew Brees had to throw because he was playing from behind, or if his defense sucked, or he had no running game. Guys, Jordan Love isn't a Hall of Fame quarterback.
0: Yeah, you don't know that yet. I think I do. You don't know that yet.
1: I think I do. I think he's a really good quarterback. I don't think what are the separators that you've seen from him in the top five quarterbacks?
0: Honestly, the biggest thing I think holding Jordan Love back is the fact that he doesn't have as many throwing attempts. If he had more passing attempts, sky's the limit. So you saw the first year he's one of three quarterbacks in NFL history in their first year as a starter to throw for 4,000 yards and 30-plus touchdowns in the season. Kurt Warner, Hall of Famer, Patrick Mahomes, future Hall of Famer, and Jordan Love.
1: Ben in the 262, of all the four that we mentioned, Drew Brees, Larry Fitzgerald, Luke Kuechly, and Adam Vinatieri, they're going to the Hall of Fame this year. If you could take one of them and put them on the Packers right now from their prime, who would you pick? Ben says, I might be the only one that would pick Luke Kuechly. But he would make plays. And again, we're talking about a Hall of Famer in their prime. He's better than Edgerrin Cooper and Zaire Franklin. He'll make a bigger impact than they ever could imagine.
0: He would probably be my second pick. He would be. Because wide receivers don't get you to Super Bowls. Teams spend all this money on wide receivers.
1: And quarterbacks don't just because of your experience?
0: No, they do. I'm just saying for this team this year, I feel like I'm good at the wide receiver position this year. The linebacker position would be the second one. Because how much I like Zaire Franklin, Luke Kuechly would be disgusting. Absolutely. He's a menace.
1: So you're going Adam Vinatieri, Luke Kuechly, then?
0: Give me Larry Fitzgerald.
1: Oh, you're trolling now.
0: I'm not trolling.
1: You are. He's doing the canty. He's doing the Chris canty.
0: I'm not trolling you. If I had to choose,
1: C-Cat,
0: I feel really good about my quarterback. I do. He balls out.
1: His over under in passing yards this year is 3,400 yards. 3,400 yards.
0: Well, that's not his fault. It's his coach's fault.
1: He said Bucky on the Carbless Talk and Text line, 800-990-3776. You're up.
4: What's up, guys? So you said you know for a fact, Ben, Jordan Love isn't a Hall of Famer yet. Or will not be right?
1: I mean, I feel strongly.
0: That's what he said.
1: Yes.
0: Get him, Chief.
4: Okay.
1: Go ahead, get me. He's thrown for 4,000 yards once.
0: Yes, he has.
4: Okay.
1: I said he's thrown for 4,000 yards once.
4: In Drew Brees' first 3 years as a starting quarterback in the NFL, he had 68 passing touchdowns, 43 interceptions, with a 63.4% completion percentage and an 87.9 passer rating. Jordan Love, in his first 3 years starting, had 80 touchdowns, 28 interceptions, a completion percentage of 64.3% with a passer rating of 97.9, 10 points higher. So I think
1: he's also older, and Drew Brees came in out of college and played earlier. So those growing pains happened in the years that Jordan Love sat out.
4: He got traded. He didn't start right away in San Diego. He got traded to the Saints. They moved on from there.
0: I would have thought. Yeah, they did move on from him because they drafted Philip Rivers. But Cheesehead Bucky, that is what I'm talking about. You brought the numbers. You brought the stats, man. You brought it. You brought it.
1: But I still love the fact that we're not talking about – we're talking about Drew Brees in his prime. We don't know what Jordan Love's prime is, and if you think you're going to see that prime next year, I'm betting that Drew Brees' 5,800-yard season is better than what Jordan Love will do this season.
0: Now
1: that's my argument here.
0: I don't want people to think Drew Brees ain't no dog. Drew Brees won your boy.
1: He's going to the Hall of Fame. I feel like I'm taking crazy pills.
0: He won your boy some fantasy football championships. Drew Brees is a dog. He's a baller. But I'm just saying, in this team, if you have Drew Brees, even at his best, it doesn't guarantee, none of this guarantees it, but that's not a hole. Like, that's not a hole we need to fill. We need to fill the kicking position. I don't need a different quarterback right now. That's just the difference. Drew Brees is fantastic, but I'd rather have a kicker than Drew Brees on this team because I trust and believe in Jordan Love.
1: Tim from Oregon, you're up on the Carbless Talking text line.
5: Thanks, you guys. Hey, listen, that was the best Hall of Fame class in my lifetime. All those players made such huge difference. Vinatieri, obviously. Drew Brees, one of the greatest college quarterbacks I've ever seen. Kuechly played so hard. You know, he had to kind of quit. And Roger Craig, I know he's kind of like out of your generation, but like for me, Roger Craig, I can't even believe he wasn't in the Hall of Fame before then. Everybody else on that team was. But it was a good class, and I would take any of them, but I'd take the one I would take is that Luke Kuechly, man. I'm telling you, man, he really played differently and very vicious, and I don't even see that type of player on the field anymore. You know what I mean? Like that position kind of got kind of wiped out a little bit, but.
1: It's more speed, less physical.
0: It is. They weigh less. Kuechly was probably like one of the last of a dying breed with that.
1: We appreciate the call.
0: He's a thumper.
1: We appreciate the call. And again, I don't know how the conversation about who would you take from the Hall of Fame and put them on the Packers turned into the first 3 years of Drew Brees versus Jordan Love.
2: Yeah.
1: That has nothing to do with the fact that I would still choose Drew Brees from his prime over Jordan Love this year if I could take from any of the four.
0: I guess
1: that's just a fact.
0: It's crazy to me that you've seen such great quarterback play. You've seen the failures that, regardless of how great your quarterback is, if you don't have an overall great team around him, it doesn't mean you're going to go to the Super Bowl.
1: I understand that all you're trying to do is elevate the kicking position.
0: Yeah.
1: Which I know is important.
0: Did you see the playoff game last year? This is me being honest. If Brandon McManus makes that field goal,
1: they are not
0: yards,
1: winning a Super Bowl.
0: No,
1: still.
0: But they win that game.
1: Okay,
0: I don't know.
1: But they're not winning a Super Bowl. I don't think the Packers are.
0: I'll sadly never know.
1: They're like 10th in odds to win the Super Bowl. They're a 10.5 win total over under. They're just not like in a spot where I would be like, yes. If their team was so good and they were missing a kicker that everything else around it was like full of like studs and all pros that you're looking for, then I would say kicker. But
0: Packers
1: there's still so much unproven on this Green Bay Packer team with Micah Parsons out.
0: So
1: we don't
0: why
1: know
0: would,
1: if they're going to be able to produce
0: you
1: defensively.
0: Chose the position.
1: You don't know.
0: Wait a minute.
1: If there was an offensive, if insert any offensive lineman in this class, I would have picked the offensive lineman over anybody on the list.
0: You told me there's so much unproven on this roster. In the one position that's proven is the one you want to replace. Make that make sense.
1: Because he's a Hall of Famer.
0: Oh,
1: in the most important position.
0: With a whole bunch of unproven guys around him. If you really were talking about proven, you would have went linebacker.
1: He'll make him better. He would make him better no matter what.
0: Okay.
1: In his prime. We're talking about in his prime. When he threw for 5,400 yards. The most Jordan throw for is just a little over 4,000.
0: Oh, yeah, just let my
1: in
0: boy
1: 16
0: lose.
1: Games, by
0: how many,
1: the way.
0: How many, how many attempts did he have?
1: There's too many boxes here. I don't have time to look for the attempts. There's
0: 673 attempts, 670, 657, 658, 670. All this 6-7, 6-7. Jordan Love has thrown for the most he's thrown for in the season is 200 less than that.
1: Sounds like his coach doesn't trust him.
0: Oh, what?
1: Ben Bruce, Kyle Wallace, 800-990-3776. 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Jacob Mizorowski joined the Pat McAfee show today.
0: Mm.
1: I say Pat McAfee did 80% of the 90% of the talking. CCAP.
2: I think we're ticking above 90. 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
7: We start with an accident on the off-ramp to Good Hope Road from southbound 41. We got a crash there. We've also got one on southbound 43 right at the ramp from 9th Street. That one's off on the right shoulder. We've also got a crash on the ramp from Moreland Road to eastbound 94. And then we've just basically got backups pretty much everywhere else. Southbound on 43 is tightening up from Good Hope Road down to about Bender Road, back on brakes from Capitol all the way down through the Marquette. Past the KK River crossing, northbound side of 4394, backed up out of the Plainfield curve all the way up to about Locust. 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And check the TMJ4 Storm Team forecast. Tonight, the decaying line of storms triggers off a few pop-ups overnight, a low of 69. Tomorrow, smoke clearing, lower dew points, and mostly sunny skies, a high of 82. From the WTMJ Traffic Center, I'm Debbie Lozaga on 94.5 ESPN.
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from IKEA in Oak Creek. It's Kyle and Brust across ESPN Wisconsin. The IKEA $5 barbecue bash is happening from 3 to 7 o'clock today. Swedish restaurant is going to have all the delicious barbecue favorites, and I know it's coming our way sometime soon. Kyle, you should be coming.

0: an IKEA family member because it provides access to special offers, rewards, and member benefits. Go to IKEA.us. That's IKEA.us. Jacob Mizorowski scheduled to pitch on Sunday against the Minnesota Twins at American Family Field. He found some time to join Pat McAfee. Now, he didn't get a lot of words in, and I will ask my question to you after you listen to this.
1: Are you getting stronger through the year? Like, how do you kind of feel and see it all going at this stage of your career?
2: Yeah, no, still getting stronger. I feel like I haven't stopped, getting stronger throughout the year. So, there's still a lot of work to be done, but I'm feeling good. You know, if it comes out in postseason and, I hit a 7, I'll be happy. But, if all I get this year is 105.5, I'll be just as happy.
1: It sounds like 107 is potentially on the tip of your fingertips.
0: I don't like it.
3: Yeah, we don't need, I don't care about.
0: I don't
3: about,
0: need 107.
3: I don't need none of them.
0: My question was very simple. You see what this says?
3: What does this say?
0: Do you care if he throws over 105.5?
3: I'm already impressed. color me impressed. I don't need, you know what he can do that? If he wants to have gas like that, have the adrenaline in the playoff game when I really need it.
0: Yes.
3: At this point now, if you're hovering being between 101 and.
0: What just happened?
3: If you're hovering between 101 and 103, I feel extra good. Extra good.
0: Are we on the air?
3: Okay.
0: All right, you scared me, C-Cat. You got really quiet.
3: Was that a clip or was that you talking, C-Cat?
4: That was actually a clip.
0: Oh, that's what was that talking. You talking in the clip?
4: Yeah, I'm trying to fix something else. You're editing. Good. Proceed.
3: Proceed. But no, for real, like I don't need for this guy. Like
0: he's
3: again,
0: like he was like maybe 7. I don't know if I need 7. And I don't need 107,
3: especially after what we went through around the All-Star break. And
0: I don't need arm fatigue. I want you healthy. And by the way, the last start that he had 10K was it 10Ks?
3: Yeah, I think it was.
0: It was all in the 102, 103, 104, and he was untouchable.
3: And that's what I'm saying.
0: Was already untouchable.
3: I don't need him reaching back trying to just be you. Don't worry about trying to hit number. You've broken enough records with how fast you've thrown. It was cool before, and it's still always cool. But now we need for you to be healthy, and we need for you to be consistent, and we need for you to show up in the biggest moments.
0: Well, the if interesting hit part, though, Kyle, is when he talks about getting stronger, typically in the big leagues, especially for a pitcher like that, it's in the legs where he pushes off of, and that's where he's going to get that extra oomph.
3: And he ain't going to get it during the season at this point. You don't need to be doing none of that extra work. And at this point, keep to your routine. Wait till the offseason to think about 107.
0: 107? Well, saying that out loud is stupid.
3: Yeah, that doesn't make sense. If you told me somebody was going to be throwing 107, I would laugh.
0: Like, when? Like, how long ago? 10 years ago, even?
3: Even when Chapman was, like, as a starting pitcher, no. But, like, because Chapman hit 104, 105.
0: 104.
3: And then Miller hit, what, 104, 105? And then, I feel like there's another guy.
0: Yeah, but I'm talking about how long ago would you not have believed 107?
3: Oh, hell, if you told me 4 years ago, I would have said 107? Damn.
0: And he was the 63rd pick in the MLB draft.
3: But if you told me
0: from Crowder College, where he would have went to LSU
3: with
0: Schemes.
3: Yeah, we got drafted. He definitely got drafted. No, it's something that, again, this is him, I'm sure, just going on. You know, the Pat McAfee show, having
0: no,
3: fun.
0: No, but I don't need them putting that in, because they're just like, hey, fun, 107, fun.
3: Yeah, they don't care about what the results
0: are. I care about the Brewers winning baseball games.
3: Yeah, that's the biggest concern for us. So I don't need that in his head. I'm sure Pat Murphy, if they've talked about it. If he hits it, great. But I hope that's not something he's going for.
0: Like, coming off of the arm fatigue injury, I was hoping to be like, look, I think I can hit something crazy. Right now, I'm just focused on being the best pitcher I can be for our team to win ball games.
3: Is it a runaway favorite? Like, at this point, yeah, it's not even close.
0: Yeah,
3: it's over.
0: It's not over.
3: Who's? Because Sanchez fell off, right?
0: He didn't fall off. He had an outing that separated them from an odd standpoint. But, like, again, it's pretty much his, but he does pitch every, like, six. Like, they're going back to the every six games thing right now.
3: It's been a while.
0: Yeah, I hate it, but I like it. Right, because I hate it because I want to see the Miz pitch as much as possible. But if it means that, like, they just took 3 out of 4 games and Jacob Mizorowski was not part of any of those starts against the Pirates, then so be it.
3: I don't need for him to pitch a lot. I just need for them to keep to what it is. At this point, you said I love watching them. I love watching them too, but I can be patient. I can be patient because the time I want to watch him is in the playoffs. The Brewers have to be very strategic in the way that they use Jacob Mizorowski, especially now that we're getting into August and September, where we need to make sure that there is no arm fatigue, that he doesn't wear himself down whatsoever, because the Brewers have put themselves in a position where they're going to make the playoffs. They're going to, unless something dramatic and drastic happens, the Brewers are absolutely going to make the playoffs. So the mindset shift has to be, how can we make sure that our horses are most prepared and ready for the long stretch run that we want to have during the playoffs this year?
0: Did we miss anything, C-Cat? Not even from what we talked about, but from Miz and McAfee?
4: Like the WWE superstar, The Miz, surprised him and said that the WWE guy owns the nickname The Miz and that Jacob Mizorowski should be called Wild Thing instead. That's pretty much it. But as far as what Jacob Mizorowski has said, that's what we got.
0: Wait, so he disavowed him being called The Miz?
4: The WWE superstar said, yes, that's my nickname.
3: That is his nickname. We talked about that when we were talking about the nicknames. I said The Miz was...
0: No, I know, but, like, you can't make an exception for one of the best pitchers in baseball.
3: Sounds like he got it in court. So, I mean, people can call him The Miz. He just can't... The Miz just can't sell anything that has The Miz on it.
0: Well, if that's the case, he should change the nickname ASAP because he's too marketable and...
3: Can he change it to The Miz, M-I-S? The Miz? M-I-S-Z?
0: The Miz?
3: The Miz, M-I-S-Z.
0: M-I-S-Z.
3: The Miz.
0: Nah,
3: we all know it's because it's Mizorowski. So
0: I know.
3: Be the Miz, it's Mizorowski.
0: I'm just looking out for Jacob because, look, he's got to take advantage. He's not getting a big salary right now. He's got to use all the marketing tools he can to make as much money outside of the baseball.
3: I haven't seen too much of Mizorowski clothing outside of the Brewers giving it away for free.
0: What are you talking about? I see Miz jerseys everywhere.
3: The jerseys, but it's not like it doesn't say The Miz. I'm talking about his
0: because they can't.
3: I'm talking
0: of The Miz.
3: Well, that's what I'm saying. I'm talking about him having his own product.
0: I know, and I'm saying he needs to figure it out so he can sell some of that stuff and make money.
3: All he want to do is play Pokemon. Stop playing.
0: I know, but
3: pitch and play Pokemon.
0: How much is he making right now?
3: Probably what, $600,000, $800,000.
0: I thought it was like $875,000. How much does Miz?
3: The Brewers tried. It was last offseason. The Brewers tried to give him to sign one of those contracts. He said no.
0: Jacob Mizorowski makes $788,000 to be the best pitcher in Major League Baseball.
3: Those baseball players, they come in for the cheap to start.
0: It's crazy.
3: For the cheap.
0: Oh, my gosh.
3: Why you should have a salary cap so they make more money at the beginning.
0: That seems so wrong. I get it, but, like, to be that good and to be playing.
3: Now, in his defense, well, not in his defense, in Major League Baseball, he probably had a signing bonus of a couple million.
0: I know, but he's pitching better than anybody in baseball, and some of the guys are making $300 million.
3: He got the money up front.
0: He didn't get $300 million up front.
3: Well, you got to earn it.
0: I had a great time last night at Pottawatomie Casino Hotel.
3: Ooh.
0: Checked out the sports book because the Hall of Fame game was on. 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
7: Delays and accidents around the area. We've got, first of all, southbound 43 right at the ramp from 9th Street. The right shoulder is blocked with a crash. We've also got one on the off-ramp to Good Hope Road from southbound 41 as well. 41 itself, southbound, backing up all the way down to Silver Spring from that point. And then northbound is backed up from Burleigh to Silver Spring. 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And check in the TMJ4 Storm Team forecast. Tonight, decaying line of storms triggers off a few pop-ups overnight, a low of 69. Tomorrow, smoke clearing, lower dew points, and mostly sunny skies, a high of 82. 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
14: 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It's time for Guess Who?
2: Out of context
15: and completely out of control.
16: She knew he was cheating.
2: One voice, endless confusion.
17: You don't mind just being okay. Look at you.
2: Who is Kyle talking about this time?
17: At a certain point, you're going to have to take that disrespect and say, bleep everybody.
2: It's Guess Who on Kyle and Brust.
18: All right, boys. We got a couple to get through today. Are you ready to go?
19: Yes, sir.
14: Fire away.
18: We start with this one.
17: Doc ain't pound as hard as he can pound on that.
18: Excuse me, let me raise the volume a little bit.
17: Doc can't pound as hard as he can pound on that.
20: I can't pound.
17: Doc can't pound as hard as he can pound on that.
20: Okay. I know exactly what this is. I'm feeling good today. My mind is good.
14: How did you get this?
20: Because my mind is fresh for some reason today. I might be the air inside of this place. But that has to do with Brian Gutekunst, who is pounding on he's pounding on the wood because he says that
14: knock on wood for Marshawn Lloyd.
20: Yeah, for Marshawn Lloyd. Marshawn Lloyd goes to hit a backfield.
21: Knock on wood when I ask this, but has it been good for you guys to see Marshawn Lloyd?
0: together, a stretch of good health, and
21: yes.
20: Yes.
22: You're not going to be able to make the same noise.
20: Because I can't pound as hard as he can pound on that. But no, again, I think Marshall Mode is definitely important.
22: That's really well done. That's really well done.
20: Yeah.
22: Good pull.
20: Yeah.
22: Because that sounded like it could have been a lot worse.
20: Yeah, I know. I said, because I said, I ain't said nothing too raunchy this week.
22: Oh. we'll see.
18: Let's see what else you had to say this week.
20: One little boy gave me a little smack on the lips.
22: Play it again. I know he's going to get it probably.
20: One little boy gave me a little smack on the lips. Boy, I wish my friend T-Stu, who I coached with, was watching, because all it was all that dang smacking on the lips. I'm talking about that's when I coached high school football.
22: I know exactly.
20: And the little boy smacked his lips, and he had on a button-up T-shirt underneath his shoulder pads in a game, and he was smacking his lips because I refused to put him in the game.
22: Look at you.
20: Look at you. Are you getting killed out there?
18: No one uses the gave me a smack on the lips.
22: It's like that, you kissed each other.
18: The phrasing's very weird. We'll go back in time and see the context.
20: One little boy gave me a little smack on the lips on the sideline. We playing a game. This is the second year.
22: You did what?
20: And so this kid on the sideline didn't get in the game. And he's like, damn, man, I want to go in the game. I say, I know you ain't. I know he had a damn button-up T-shirt on under his jersey.
23: Now I realize why you say, wait a minute, what did you say?
22: I missed that part. I said, hold up. And you did not listen. You just kept going up.
23: Because I'm telling y'all, it was crazy, but that's hilarious. Yeah, no.
18: Kyle,
23: I did not kiss any players.
18: Radio kiss noise.
23: But.
18: And now do your, I don't know.
22: Smacking on the lips.
18: Yes. Identical. Identical.
22: Something a little more intimate, actually.
18: Up next.
20: No, it's not about her being a woman. It's about her being a girlfriend.
23: It's about her being a girlfriend. Got to be about somebody spending some money or doing something or wanting something.
22: I think it's about Sea Cat's
23: girlfriend. Yeah, it is. It has to be. And it has something to do with... I probably tried to clean it up.
22: No, I know what it is.
23: Does it have to do with what did Sea Cat woman do this week? That something with needy, being needy.
22: No.
23: I can't.
22: Ready?
23: Yeah.
22: Fantasy football. Take a listen.
23: Cutesy League.
18: I
20: like that name.
22: Now he being disrespectful.
20: No, I'm just saying.
18: Okay, Kyle.
20: Go ahead. Help me. She won the league once.
18: Wow, Ben.
20: She knows
18: two-time
20: ball.
18: Girl dad just laughing along.
20: No,
18: huh?
20: How many times? No, it's not about her being a woman. It's about her being a girlfriend. If I ask my wife to be in a fantasy football league, more than likely,
22: this is
20: going to
22: be
20: the other spot.
22: I'm in one with a couple's one.
23: Ah, I stand by what I said. I don't waver. When's your draft this year, C-Cat?
18: It's to be scheduled. I have not muscled up the energy to do it quite yet.
22: What else you got?
20: Worst part, Ben, is when you're trying to get your belt down.
22: You said I didn't say anything raunchy this week.
23: The worst part is when you're trying to get your belt down.
22: I know this too.
23: I remember this conversation. What was I trying to get my... When you're trying to get your...
22: This should be a race now to who gets it first, me or Kyle.
23: Yeah, I'm going to say, because you definitely remember. I remember talking about...
22: Let's just get to... I want to hear all these clips. I want to get to it.
23: All right.
22: This is when I had to leave the show to use the restroom.
23: Yes.
22: And we talked about how when you're driving in a car and you know you're going to have to go to the bathroom, your body knows to, survive. But when you get, 2 minutes away, it knows to start, and you're like... And then you're trying to get your belt off so you can get on the toilet.
23: Yeah, that race.
18: All right, well, that file got corrupted, and it doesn't work. But that is exactly what you're talking about there.
23: Cool.
18: Wait, okay. And this computer's not working, man. This computer.
22: We were rolling. These were good. Computer. I was going to give you an A+.
18: I know.
23: Do you have it set? If it's saved in the RAM prod?
18: It's just every day I have issues with this computer. it drives me insane. Because I do the prerequisites. Here we go.
22: Barely making it to the toilet at home is called a photo finish.
20: Ooh. Oh, yeah. I have a lot of those.
23: Oh.
22: It's crazy.
20: I have a lot
22: It's
20: of
22: crazy
20: those.
22: How your body's like, you're good. And then as soon as you, think,
20: know,
22: You're close.
23: And the worst part, Ben, is when you're trying to get your belt down.
22: Oh,
23: and you
22: no.
23: gotta get the belt and you just moving. I've been shaking, boy. My leg's been shaking.
1: Oh, yeah, yeah.
22: Is this our last one?
18: We've got a couple more.
22: All right.
23: Now, you have an ally in me. I support you.
1: Ooh.
23: You have an ally in me. I support you.
1: I remember saying it, but I don't know why I said it, because there's so many things I could be an you have a, damn it, was I, dang it. I remember saying it, but I have no idea why I said it.
22: Yeah, no one.
1: I say
22: no
1: ally one, way too much.
22: No,
1: that's the problem.
22: No one hit the buzzer. We don't know, C-Cat. What we got?
23: I can yell and scream and get mad about the kicker, but guess what? It's not going to change anything, so I'm going to support him. If Trace Mack, if you out here listening or any of your family members listening, you have an ally in me. I support you.
22: That screams insecurity.
23: Hashtag.
22: That is screaming insecurity.
23: Smack that thing.
22: This is because he doesn't have social media.
1: Yeah, I'm an ally. Of Trace Mack.
22: Until you're not.
1: Yeah, you know, that, you know, sometimes, when more information comes out,
22: you won't be an ally.
1: I reserve the right to rescind my allyship. This isn't a guarantee. Nothing in life is guaranteed. That was good, C-Cat.
18: All right, we got one more.
23: But the hump was...
1: Oh, seven.
23: Bigger than what it was the last time I... But the hump was bigger than what it was the last time I...
1: The hump was bigger than what it was the last time the hump... Play it one more again.
23: But the hump was bigger than what it was the last time I...
1: My hump? What hump am I...
22: You say a lot.
1: Is it the hump for the Milwaukee Brewers to get over?
18: Whoa!
1: After Tubal?
18: How about that?
22: There you go.
1: I told you, I wasn't raunchy.
23: I'm just saying, I don't know if the Brewers are doing enough to be able to get over the hump, but the hump was bigger than what it was the last time I had a show on Friday. The hump became bigger. The Dodgers got better, and the Brewers...
22: Good big job. Humps.
1: Big humps. I'm going to keep the week clean.
22: You say that every week.
1: We in public when I was going to say something. But you know what?
22: Keep that to the weekend.
1: I'm going to peek. Yeah.
22: Ben Bruss, Kyle Wallace.
23: I know. Smack on the lips. Everybody want to delete that one without content.
22: Hey, play real quick. Play me him just blowing by me saying, whoa, whoa, whoa, whoa.
23: One little boy gave me a little smack on the lips on the sideline. We playing a game. This is the second year.
22: You did what? Just kissing his players.
1: Hell no, don't say that. That's terrible. That's terrible.
22: More from IKEA in Oak Creek. It's Kyle and Brust next.
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23: Trust me. What do you mean, trust you?
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7: 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Kyle and Brust, live from IKEA in Oak Creek, taking down some of the barbecue that was put in front of us. It is delicious. Again, if you're an IKEA family member, it's $5 for the barbecue bash happening till 7 o'clock, so swing on by if you can. Shout out to our guy in Slinger.
8: Petey
7: and Slinger stopping by the broadcast, hanging out, giving his opinions on who he would have play for the Packers if he could take one of the four Hall of Famers going in the class of 2026 and put one of them on the Packers right now. Don't think I want to go there, but I did get a notification. C-Cat, did we not do the right thing today? We talked about Pat McAfee and Jacob Mizorowski. On how Miz was saying, like, maybe I could reach 107, this, that, the other thing. I got an ESPN notification that said the Miz yelled at the Miz.
9: Oh, wait.
7: Did he yell at the Miz?
9: I hope he did.
7: Look,
9: I mean,
7: the Miz yells at Jacob Mizorowski for stealing his nickname on McAfee.
10: Exactly what we talked about, the talent.
7: I know, but isn't that
9: no
7: might,
9: audio?
7: That might be bigger than what we talked about.
10: Well, it's a wrestler, though. He's doing a promo. I didn't think that you guys gave a damn about wrestlers.
9: Is he a wrestler or is he a reality TV star?
10: Well, he's a little bit of everything. He's a bit of a mogul. A Mike the Miz Mizanin. Really, he was in Real World. He was in The Challenge. He's a big deal.
9: He is a big freaking deal.
7: Is he a bigger deal than Jacob Mizorowski?
9: Yes. Would say in the wrestling circles, maybe. Well, oh, wow. That was an emphatic
7: jeez, C-Cat.
9: That was huge. My mom would only know one of the Mizes.
10: That's true. That's your mom. But most moms were most likely to know the Miz from
9: what?
10: WWE. Yes, guaranteed.
9: How you know what most moms know?
7: Most moms? When are you hanging out with a bunch of moms?
9: Yeah, what you know about this?
10: In terms of moms in total, both percentages would be very low, but there are more moms that watch wrestling
7: in
10: than moms
7: state of
10: that
7: Wisconsin.
10: Watch the Brewers. Okay, now we're talking.
7: That's all that matters here.
9: Your mama know who that is?
10: My mom probably doesn't know Jacob Mizorowski. Coin flip, she knows the Miz from WWE.
9: Oh, you must be a wrestling fan.
10: She's been in the room, like, while I'm watching wrestling.
9: Okay, she's a wrestling fan. That's like my mom knowing Shawn Michaels.

0: Ziggler or The Undertaker or Bret Hart.
1: Does she know the Packers players?
0: She knows the big name ones.
1: How many Packers is your mom name?
0: Four.
1: Four?
0: Yeah.
1: What about your dad? Is your dad into it? Do they think you're weird?
2: Well, here's the thing.
1: Because you were throwing remotes at TVs when you were younger when the Packers lost crying.
2: Now we're making up a lot.
1: No, I can see it.
2: No.
1: With how emotional you are.
2: I did yell out, come on, or something like that. Or I did, stomp my foot when something bad happened. My dad said, oh, what's going on up there? But when the games got intense, he also got into it. He got into it. My mom got it. If the Packers are winning, which they always have, and the games are close, they get nervous. Like, my mom, I can't watch. I had to turn. It's too nerve-wracking.
1: Did she watch your cousin when the Packers played the Broncos, or did she have to walk out of the stadium?
2: She watched, but she was nervous. I think she wanted the Broncos to win, but she also wanted to cheer on the Packers. She was nervous. Now the AFC Championship game and the playoffs,
1: cousin was on the Denver Broncos.
2: Still is, So she couldn't watch. Her heart, she said, "My heart's beating too much." So when the Bills game, that had her. She was at the actual AFC Championship game.
1: Man, you guys get tickets from a cousin, or you have to buy them?
2: He only gets so many tickets.
1: I
2: had to buy mine. I had to get discounted by. He only gets four. And he got a family of four.
1: You only get four?
2: You only get four. NFL is stingy.
1: That's crazy.
2: Stingy.
1: Four for the family. For somebody on the active 53-man roster.
2: Four for the family. And then they sell you the other tickets at a discounted rate that... You get great seats, but it's still expensive.
1: Come on. That's crazy.
2: Well, the better you are, the more tickets you get.
1: I'm sure that's the case. Live from IKEA in Oak Creek, it's Kyle and Brust across ESPN Wisconsin. 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
3: Delays right now, southbound on 41 from about Good Hope Road all the way to Silver Spring. Northbound's backed up from before Burleigh up to Silver Spring. Eastbound, you're on and off the brakes, basically between Highway 67 and Elmhurst Road. Back on the brakes from 164 all the way past Calhoun. Eastbound, also delayed from 76th Street to 35th. Westbound, watch for delays from 35th Street to Holly Road and then from the county line past Calhoun. 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And check the TMJ4 storm team forecast. Tonight, decaying line of storms triggers off a few pop-ups overnight, a low of 69. Tomorrow, smoke clearing, lower dew points, and mostly sunny skies, a high of 82. 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
2: 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K&B.
1: Wow. He is Kyle Wallace. I'm Ben Brust. Hanging out at IKEA in Oak Creek. Swing on by for the IKEA barbecue bash happening right now. Swedish flair to a barbecue that you will enjoy. It's free to become an IKEA family member. I'd swing on by, say hello, and have a great time. A
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1: 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Now, I mentioned something going to break that somebody came up to me at the Wisconsin State Fair, and it was not what I expected because the Brewers were going on, and I guess the Cubs were at the same time. Somebody mentioned to us in the office, you're going to run into Cubs fans, you know, there's transplants everywhere. Should be worried about the Cubs. The Cubs are one of the hottest teams in baseball. They did stuff at the deadline. They're hitting the ball well. They just swept the Dodgers, this, that, and the other thing. And a fan came up to me and asked, did they win or did they lose? And I was like, the Brewers? They won. Look over there. The TV's right behind me. You see that? It was like the final score. And he goes, no, the Cubs. And I thought the Cubs lost because it was 2-0 heading into the ninth. Now, they ended up tying it in the bottom of the ninth, and PCA ended up scoring and winning to sweep the Dodgers. But my question is, it's honesty hour. 800-990-3776. Are you scoreboard watching the Cubs? Are you looking, not watching games, are you checking to see what the Cubs are doing? Because they have been playing well, but my whole thing, as I mentioned yesterday, is I think it'd be foolish to be focusing on the Cubs when you have a team who's the number one seed in the NL right now.
2: Yeah, it would
1: be.
2: They're
1: the number one team in baseball in record. And so the idea of, like, thinking about the Cubs to me was interesting because somebody came up thinking about the Cubs. I don't know if that's just because he hates the Cubs or if he's worried about them catching the Brewers, but I want to know if anyone's actively looking. Despite everything I said, I think it's because I follow baseball more. I am looking. Like, I follow every day. I want to see who does what. But I have seen them win a lot of games recently.
2: Yeah.
1: That doesn't mean that I'm scared they're going to catch the Brewers. But let me tell you this right now, Kyle. As it stands, if the postseason started today, the number one seed, your Milwaukee Brewers. Mm. The number two seed, the Atlanta Braves. Playing to play the Atlanta Braves would be the Diamondbacks versus the Dodgers.
2: Oh, wow.
1: And playing to play the Milwaukee Brewers would be the Philadelphia Phillies and the Chicago Cubs.
2: Oh, that's a tough one.
1: So, to me, I think it's interesting now in general of not just the Cubs, but how it all shakes out in terms of a bracket standpoint. Even if the Dodgers were in the wild card round, they'd still be the odds-on favorite to win the World Series. Mm-hmm. But hell, in a three-game series, crazier crap has happened.
2: Yeah, it 100% has.
1: And then they have to use those arms, and there's usually less rest days after the wild card before you get, I think you get right into the NLDS, if I'm not mistaken.
2: Mm-hmm. No, when I think about this is that...
1: Are you scoreboard watching? Be honest. Somebody be honest with me. 800-990-3776.
2: As of August, today, it's the 7th, I'm not scoreboard watching yet. Now, do I hear about whether or not the Cubs are winning or losing? I know they're hot right now, so I do take note of it. I'm not going to lie to you. I know the Brewers are only 5.5 ahead of the Chicago Cubs, but my scoreboard watching doesn't happen quite yet. Now, if the Brewers go on a losing streak and the Cubs start winning and it starts to get a little bit tighter and your cushion goes a little bit and it shrinks a little bit, then obviously I start looking. But I feel like the way that the Brewers have played this year so far, the way they played last month, the way the Cubs played last month, they weren't able to gain any ground. And so I'm not really going to start scoreboard watching until September. And the main thing the Brewers fans should be focused on is how big of a lead can they get against everybody else in Major League Baseball, specifically in the National League, to ensure that you get that number one seed. But, no, I'm not scoreboard watching the Chicago Cubs quite yet. I'm not going to see if they won or they lost. I hear if they won or lost because they had a big series against the Dodgers, had a big comeback win yesterday, so I hear about it. But I'm not quite watching it yet. I don't think Brewers fans should be watching it yet either. The only time in the month of August you should start watching it when you have a 5.5 game lead is if your team all of a sudden goes on a cold streak and then the Cubs go on a hot streak.
10: James the Postman chimes in. I have been scoreboard watching the Cubs for 2 months now. Ken in the 608. Yes to scoreboard watching. Checking the other three NL teams. Braves are on a roll. And Ben chimes in. I have a coworker that is a Cubs fan. I saw him over the weekend. All he kept saying was, MVP PCA. I told him, you keep worrying about the MVP. We will worry about winning the fourth straight NL Central Championship.
2: They are really focused on PCA winning the MVP. I will say that. I'm really hoping PCA has a really bad August and September, so he falls out. I don't want him to win the MVP.
10: I know. Especially because this is the same season in which we had 800,000 people watch us, maybe a million people watch us, celebrate and laugh at the ball going past him as David Hamilton rounds all the bases.
2: Well, he was PCA. He was.
10: I know, but I wanted that to be a thing that we could use, and I can't. We haven't been able to use it.
2: I know. We have not been.
10: I was like, oh my God, we struck gold. We can continue to use it, and then this man goes on a tear.
2: We were using it early in the year.
10: Caleb Williams sucks, huh? Still got those. See, Cat.
2: Yeah. Caleb Williams sucks. Yeah, that was good. Year one,
10: Caleb
2: year
10: Williams
2: two was
10: sucks.
2: Good for first.
10: Ha.
2: Yeah, the first three quarters, and then fourth quarter. I mean. Kid turn into Superman.
10: Are you scoreboard watching the Cubs?
2: I just don't understand at this point.
10: I'd probably say I'm scoreboard watching the Dodgers more than the Cubs.
2: Yeah, it's way too early. The Brewers have such a cushion, and it's the fact
10: it's never too. I think when you get into August, like things go fast, and you want to have as big of a gap on everyone, so you don't have to get tight.
2: But the thing is, because the Brewers have had such a big, like they've consistently been in first place for so long, you stop really paying attention. Like when the Brewers played the Cubs earlier during the season, the Brewers were behind the Cubs, and then all of a sudden we just,
10: damn, that was the turning point. Actually, they took off with the NL Central after beating the Cubs.
2: And so I'm not really paying too much attention to the Chicago Cubs. Now last year I was definitely because the Brewers were behind, and then it was just watching and say, oh my gosh. They lose, we win, or we're winning so much, and we win. When you win eight games in a row, and another team only wins five, guess what? You're still losing three games, like ground.
10: Who do you dislike more, Caleb Williams or PCA?
2: Oh, they're not even close. They ain't close. Caleb Williams is the worst.
10: Why?
2: He's the absolute worst. PCA, like he's a dweeb. But he's a little bit of a
10: he's childish.
2: Yeah, he is childish, but it's more he keeps it more to himself. He acts out in public, but it's not like he's sitting here throwing multiple interceptions in a game and then calling himself the Iceman. You know what I'm saying? Like it's not like he's just dude that's self-proclaiming himself anything that he's super special. PCA just goes out there, he plays, he gets frustrated. He's very punchable.
10: You're right. He doesn't say things after the game that go viral. In terms of, like, you know,
2: because he seems like a normal athlete that understands that there's 162 games in a season, and also the goal isn't just to beat the Brewers, it's not to beat the Cardinals, it's to try to get as close as you can to a World Series. Whereas I feel like the Bears and Caleb Williams, because we know Colston Loveland say it, we know the organization, their owners talk about it, is they want their teams to beat the Packers. Like, that means everything to them. That's why they got cheese graters, because that meant everything to them to beat the Green Bay Packers. So that's why it's Caleb Williams. Second, I mean, Deuce is starting quarterback for a team, and he's more focused on grating cheese than he is to try to beat the Rams.
10: James in the 262 says there's a five game is no cushion. PTSD from the Cardinals season when they came back after 10-plus back.
2: Was that when we fired Ron Renicke?
10: I would also say I get the PTSD, but this isn't – that's not your version of the Milwaukee Brewers now.
2: Oh, this is a whole different organization.
10: That's what I lean on when that PTSD like comment comes in.
2: This team rarely has long.
10: And you do it a little bit too with the playoffs. And I like.
2: Now that PTSD hasn't been cured in the playoffs. Now in the regular season, it's been cured many, many years ago. And the postseason, I still them. Even after last year, yeah, we won a series, but then we got swept. Nobody could have predicted. Well, some people did. We here in Milwaukee could not have predicted that series to go as poorly as it did.
10: Who would you rather have on one of your teams, Caleb Williams or PCA?
2: I'll take PCA. I don't want Caleb. I don't want Caleb whatsoever. I think Caleb Williams still is a flawed quarterback. He's very good, but he has to be more consistent in the pocket. He has to be better with his completion percentage. He has to be more consistent within the first three quarters of the game. Like, he would
10: drive
2: me
10: crazy. If
2: you had
10: to be friends with Caleb Williams or PCA, who would you pick?
2: Neither.
10: No, that's not how this game works.
2: I'd rather talk to an imaginary friend.
10: If you had to be friends with PCA or Caleb Williams, who would you rather be friends with?
2: If I was 25 years old and I had to kick it with one of them, I've seen the women Caleb Williams hangs around. So I would choose to kick it with my little fingernail painting friend. Because, I mean, I'll be honest, the girls would love it.
10: Would you paint your nails with him?
2: Back when I was 25, I would do a lot. I would do a lot for the gays.
10: You're
2: the
10: that gaze, desperate?
2: For the gays of a woman. Heck, if they all you got to do is
10: for
2: giggle.
10: For the gays, like G-A-Z-E of a woman, did
2: yes,
10: you say?
2: Yes,
10: okay.
2: Yes,
10: I'm so confused there.
2: No, like, hey, if they thought it was cute and it got the job done, all right, well, paint me up, baby. Paint me up.
10: Are you got any more hypotheticals for Kyle? I love the Caleb Williams PCA predicament that we keep putting him in here.
11: I kind of like him making the lesser of both evils just to make him say the words. So I'll think up more on it.
2: Yeah, I mean, I'd rather take PCA as a ball player. I mean, Pat Murphy would have fixed that a long time
10: ago. Who would you rather
2: go
10: out for drinks with, PCA or Caleb Williams?
2: They're both annoying. Probably going out for drinks is like a chill. Like, we chilling or we trying to kick it?
10: It's you two. It's you two. You have to, like, it's just you two at the bar.
2: I feel like PCA would be less, he'd be less annoying. Like,
10: you'd have to look at that shiny earring.
2: Yeah, and I have to look at that ugly orange hair. No offense to those who have orange hair or red hair.
11: Who would you rather win the division this year? It'd be the Brewers blowing this lead and the Cubs winning, or the Bears winning the division next year?
2: Oh, that's easy. The Cubs. The Bears fans are insufferable. They are. They can win a division this year and then not win a division for another 5 years.
10: Who would you rather invite to the family barbecue?
2: Oh.
10: Caleb Williams or PCA?
2: Give me PCA.
10: Give me PCA?
2: He don't mind his business.
10: You really hate Caleb Williams.
2: Not a fan. He just comes off as a little bit annoying, like an attention seeker. For PCA, he gets kind of smug to himself, a little weird. He's a little weird.
11: Who would you select out of the two to babysit your unborn child, PCA or Caleb Williams?
10: Takes a child to know a child, maybe PCA?
2: Nah, Caleb Williams would be fun. You know, he likes to paint his nails. He could paint his nails with the girls.
10: What if you have boys?
2: Oh, well.
11: Ooh, if you come home and your son has his fingernails painted because Caleb Williams rubbed off on him, how would you react?
2: Well, I'm going to answer this in a PC way that my wife would enjoy. Whenever they're just kids, I look at my wife.
10: You don't run
2: the
10: household.
11: If Caleb Williams painted your future child's nails, you would go ballistic.
2: It would be the last time he would babysit. And the tip may be zero.
10: Tip?
2: Are you on tip?
10: You don't tip, you pay.
2: I don't know. I mean, I don't know nothing about it. Don't know nothing about it.
10: Oh, my gosh.
2: This wasn't fun.
10: I had a lot of fun.
2: If you ain't a Packer, you ain't for me. 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
10: 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Yes, Kyle.
2: Let me be very clear. I love all redheads. I just had somebody say, don't hate on my redhead cousin.
10: We got a redhead right in front of us.
2: And he's wonderful.
10: Is he?

0: Mm-hmm. See, he just nodded. Yep.
1: Yeah. Showing off the locks.
0: Yeah, showing off the hair. We love redheads. I want the redhead gang attacking me. The ginger gang.
1: Next.
2: You're along for the ride with Kyle and Brust.
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4: Highway 100 northbound right at Layton Avenue, right near the Hale Interchange. We have the left lane blocked with a crash, so careful with that. We've also got a crash on northbound 4394 just north of the Mitchell Interchange. That one's got the left shoulder blocked. That's to go along with the other accidents on southbound 43 at the ramp from 9th Street, the right shoulder blocked there. So giving yourself extra time would be a good idea. Feel the speed at the legendary Milwaukee Mile, the only IndyCar doubleheader of the season, roars into Wisconsin State Fair Park August 28th through the 30th. 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And check the TMJ4 Storm Team forecast. Tonight, decaying line of storms triggers off a few pop-ups overnight, a low of 69. Tomorrow, smoke clearing, lower dew points, and mostly sunny skies, a high of 82. From the WTMJ Traffic Center, I'm Debbie Lazaga on 94.5 ESPN.
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1: Mm-hmm.
0: How's that cake?
1: Good. I think I ate too much.
0: Too fast?
1: Too much, you know. You got tummy stuff.
0: Take a break. I'm sure it'll be gone when I look next.
1: The problem is when stuff is so good, you just
0: can't stop.
1: And my stomach is smaller since I started working out before the wedding.
0: Stomach's smaller, whatever. Jordan Love talked about how he is looking forward to the opportunity to work specifically with Christian Watson, Jaden Reed, and Matthew Golden. Take a listen.
2: Does it accelerate the timing at all when it's the same three guys for the most part?
3: Yeah, I think it does. You know, I think anytime you're with the same kind of crew, can stay with those guys. You build reps and you build trust and understanding of where guys are going to be and how things time up. And then you can talk about stuff if, you know, the timing might be a little bit off. If I was seeing something differently than they were seeing it, that's when you can talk about it and you just continue to build and stack these things, and that's what makes it good.
0: For years, all we've talked about is receiver by committee, basically since Devontae Adams left.
1: Yep.
0: 2022 barely counts because Alan Lazard doesn't really count as a true wide receiver. But after
1: Dang. That,
0: bro, come on.
1: He got money.
0: Because of his friend, a really good friend. Aaron Rodgers
1: did
0: take care.
1: I mean, got money on a game. Like, Alan Lazard played fine. He played like a good number two.
0: But he was the number one.
1: I said what I said.
0: Okay. We're on the same page there. My point is, it's always been by committee. Hit the guy who gets open. Finally, that is music to my ears if I'm a Packer fan. Mm-hmm. Hearing the conversations they can have. He doesn't have to have it with Matthew Golden, Christian Watson, Jaden Reed, Tay Wicks, Romeo Doubs. Like, there are three main characters in this story. In the wide receiver room. They made that very clear, moving on from Tay Wicks and Romeo Doubs. When you have three guys, as Jordan said, that is so exciting to hear that it's like, in certain situations, he can focus and go on and say, hey, you, I saw this, you see this. You can build that up, and you're not trying to figure out five different guys and what they're seeing. And I think that will simplify things for Jordan Love, and that's most important. So he's not overthinking. He can just let things flow because he's got that connection. What we saw with – I'm not calling him Aaron Rodgers, but what we saw with Aaron Rodgers is the connectivity he had with his wide receivers, right?
1: Yeah.
0: They were able to work off script at times. When I say off script, not even running around outside the pocket, although he was able to do that. But, like, just getting lined up and maybe, like, Aaron Rodgers used to talk about all of his hand motions that he would do.
1: Yeah.
0: And, like, get mad at the young wide receivers so they couldn't pick it up. However Jordan Love does it with these guys, it's exciting to know that he can build chemistry quicker and more efficiently, focusing on the three main wide receivers.
1: Yep, and that's the big thing, Ben. You knocked that out the park. That was one of your better conversations or whatever. You did great because you hit all the things.
0: Thanks,
1: that
0: Kyle.
1: Simplify. Because of the fact that you talked about.
0: Did I leave you with nothing
1: chemistry
0: to talk about?
1: No, you hit a lot of great things, and I think the biggest thing is that chemistry is so imperative for this team to be successful. And so you have all the same guys on the field at the same amount of time, so it just gives you more reps and more snaps with those guys. And so I would say better late than never. And what I really love about this is that it is obvious to me that Matt LaFleur and Jordan Love are controversy averse. Like, they don't like to have any, or conflict averse. They don't like to have any type of conflict. And last year they didn't have the ability to say, all right, these are the guys we're throwing the ball to. Though you had some injuries, but we're focused on Christian Watson and Romeo Doubs and Jaden Reed. These are our guys. Tay Wicks, you ain't our guy. Instead, it was, I got to make sure I'm appeasing everybody. He had too many mouths to feed in the past, and now the fact that he can really truly focus on the three wide receivers and a tight end and then build that chemistry with them is going to pay dividends for this Green Bay Packers team. You can just tell that Jordan Love is excited about what he's able to build, because this is his first time as a starter that he doesn't have to worry about five to six guys that he's trying to distribute the ball to. He doesn't have to worry about, oh, you know, we could throw anybody in.
0: Is this person happy?
1: But
0: no.
1: Yeah.
0: You know what it is right away.
1: And the key thing.
0: Staying healthy.
1: Staying healthy, but also the fact that you can just, you know, if you see something, when you line up and you see something,

0: You know exactly who the receiver is out there. You can look to him, and you know it's going to happen. And sometimes you may line up and say, dang.
1: He wasn't in when we saw that last formation, so he's not going to see what I'm seeing already.
0: And you know, one of the reasons Matthew Golden didn't get as many, you know, balls for him is Matt LaFleur said, hey, because we had the rotation, there were some times where I called a play, but he was on the sideline, and it was for him to be the number one look guy. And so now I think we're going to see significantly less of that, and I do think the Green Bay Packers will benefit from that. The fact that you know exactly who your guys are. They've been having this whole entire offseason in this training camp to be able to work on their chemistry, work on the hand signals, work on how connected they are as well. And again, I think that's going to pay dividends for Jordan Love and overall for this football team and offense.
1: Again, I can't reiterate it. I loved seeing on Thanksgiving, like, the Dontavian Wicks game, right? Like,
2: that was fun.
1: It was fun. But I think you can have more of those type games from just the guys that you have consistently. 100%. You know, like, that's the exciting part about how they're building this offense and the way they went, the direction they did in the offseason of just focusing on the guys they locked in and Christian Watson and Jaden Reed and the guy they invested in the first round in Matthew Golden, which, again, I'm so against the way that Homer has talked about Matthew Golden, because he was talking to Jason Wilde and he was like, he hasn't shown me anything. Like, you can, like, and I was like, he did in one play. And I know that's one play, but in one play, you judge on how good someone shows that they can be. Like, because that means you can do that again.
0: And Ben, I would take it a step further. When I think about this cohesion that they're going to have and the chemistry that Jordan Love is going to have, that is so important for a team when you have a quarterback of Jordan Love is that talented in the receiving room, plus the tight ends that are tight end that has an opportunity to really make Jordan Love flourish and grow. I think this type of consistency and this type of chemistry can really be the thing that can push Jordan Love to truly be a solidified MVP candidate during this season, because if Matt LaFleur feels better about this offense and he feels better about the passing game and he knows what guys are going to be out there, so maybe he decides he's going to throw the ball on, you know, on third and one instead of trying to run it or something like that, or on second and short, maybe he tries to throw the ball because he feels like, hey, I got the guys that can either pick up the first down or have a big play, and I know that when I call the play, everybody on the field is going to understand
1: the
0: what
1: right
0: needs
1: spot,
0: to be done.
1: Yeah. And we're going to be on the same page.
0: And so that just allows for him to unleash Jordan Love just a little bit more when he has not just faith in his quarterback, but he has faith in everybody.
1: And just less things to think about. Like with the way we talk about the offensive line is like Brian Bulaga is like, I want to see them get back to continuity and stop moving guys around, this, that, and the other thing. The way I think about it from the wide receiver position is, again, you talk about being on second and short and taking that shot. Imagine having to think, like, and look at the huddle and be like, all right, this is the personnel we got, and his tendencies are different. That wide receiver that was just in the game, like, there's just less thinking.
0: Mm-hmm.
1: It's more, like, connective tissue between quarterback and wide receiver that can only grow in this offseason and throughout the regular season.
0: And Ben, I think this conversation is actually pretty silly. Because when we think, and it's silly because this is what we've been fed as Packer fans. When you even look across the division, specifically the proven wide receivers, when you look at Minnesota, who are the top two guys that you think about?
1: Addison and, obviously, Justin Jefferson and Addison.
0: And when you look at the Lions, who are the top two dogs?
1: Amon-Ra James.
0: And if I say the Cincinnati Bengals,
1: T and Jamar.
0: Exactly. So we can go to Cowboys. But you know that these teams have they have their guys. The Packers tried to sell us, as you said before, on the buy committee. And this is them admitting, you know what? That was not the best strategy. And let's fix this. Let's change this. Because we believe that having these three wide receivers plus the tight end and Tucker Kraft, those being our core guys that are going to be our pass catchers, that's going to get a bulk of 85% of the opportunities when the ball's in the air, that is our best way to be successful. Knowing exactly who's going to be in the game and knowing exactly who we are targeting. So Bo Melton for Savion Williams, Sky Moore, Luke Musgrave, if he gets healthy, anybody else, just understand, if you get a chance, it's going to be few and far between.
1: And it better be, at least.
0: Yeah, exactly. Because you're not the biggest playmakers on the team.
1: You know who's going to be feeling really swaggy?
2: Who is that?
1: More now?
2: Who is that?
1: I already feel swaggy when I walk out with the red bag.
0: Oh!
1: Big alert here.
0: What's a big alert?
1: Sendix is going to be doing food drops on Fridays with Kyle and Bruss.
0: Stop playing with me.
1: Yes.
0: Did they update the one in Whitefish Bay, too?
1: It is getting closer and closer. I'll be updating on progress there because I shop at Sendix, and there's a new one coming in Whitefish Bay. But right now, you need to know that the Fresh Hatch Chili Peppers have officially arrived at Sendix for their short and highly anticipated

0: 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Watched it develop. I cannot wait. The two stories, the different areas. Like, I can't wait to get more to talk about.
1: Yeah.
0: But
1: I can't
0: food
1: wait
0: drops
1: yeah.
0: and Sendix a part of the show is a huge deal. And by the way,
1: staples.
0: I might as well throw Sendix in the mix right now. Because guess where I'm going after the show?
1: Oh, I know why.
0: I'm going to Sendix.
1: Because you're going to get some of that?
0: Because it's Frozen Pizza Friday here on Kyle and Bruss. So if you are caller number six right now, you're going to win a treat on this Friday, walking away with a Frozen Pizza Friday victory here just by being caller number six, 800-990-3776. 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
5: Southbound 43 backing up from before Good Hope Road to Bender and then back on the brakes from just about Locust down through the Marquette. We do have a crash at the 9th Street on-ramp, the right shoulder there. We also have an issue off the freeway. Northbound Highway 100 at Layton has the left lane blocked with a crash there. And also, you're seeing another crash on 4394 northbound, just about a mile north of the Mitchell Interchange. That one's on the left shoulder. Backups along westbound 94, just coming out of the stadium, but then you hit the brakes at Highway 100 and you're on and off the brakes all the way past Highway 16. Eastbound, not much better from Highway 67 past Highway 83 to Elmhurst Road. Then again from Highway F to Barker and from 76th Street through the stadium interchange. 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And checking the TMJ4 Storm Team forecast. Tonight, decaying line of storms triggers off a few pop-ups overnight, a low of 69. Tomorrow, smoke clearing, lower dew points, and mostly sunny skies, a high of 82. From the WTMJ Traffic Center, I'm Debbie Lazaga on 94.5 ESPN.
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0: Island Brust live from IKEA in Oak Creek till 7 p.m. You got the barbecue bash going on. Become an IKEA family member in Madison. They have pickup points. And also, it's just important to know that when you go to IKEA.us, you can see all the different things that they're offering. If you're a verified college student, you can get 15% off. If you're an IKEA family member, IKEA.us, the IKEA app, and just come in right where we are, hanging out at IKEA Oak Creek, to see everything that they have for you. Time now for a little catastrophic.
1: Barely keeping Kyle and Brust on the air.
2: You decide to marry her. You decide to put the baby inside of her.
0: I love the NFL.
1: And somehow still finding time to judge the world around him.
3: You poked the bear. I'll do you one better.
1: With C-Cat, this is Catastrophic.
3: Kyle, what's up?
4: What up, Big Purr?
3: Ben, Russ.
0: What's up, Feral Cat?
3: Oh, okay. Not Spade, I guess. Purdue took the world by storm with a very weird comment from their brand new AD, Tommy McClelland, in his introductory press conference, where he dropped this stellar one-liner.
5: Every recruit, every current student athlete will hear this message repeatedly. We are here to win championships. If you don't want to win championships, go to Indiana.
0: I have one major problem with this.
6: The laughing?
0: Ain't nobody leaving Purdue is going to make the roster at IU.
6: My major problem is the people laughed in the background. Was that supposed to be a joke or what? It had to be. It wasn't.
3: I guess he was talking about totality of athletic programs, and now he's on the damage control tour as, like Jacob Mizorowski, McClellan joined the Pat McAfee show and had this to say.
6: Oh, wow.
5: So while the one-liner, I would say it this way, listen, while the one-liner joke that I gave yesterday about an in-state rival, come on, man, it's an in-state rival, it didn't land well. But I can tell you this, Pat, that we are going to build programs here that are better at winning championships than I am at one-liners.
6: Oh, that was good.
4: It didn't land well.
3: Is this guy from the SEC? Like, he legitimately has a dorky Oxford, Mississippi drawl.
6: I have to say, thank goodness we didn't hire him. Thank goodness we went with Sean Eichhorst.
0: Yeah, staying out of the news is kind of a good thing when it comes to an athletic director. I feel like if they're in the news, it's probably a bad thing.
3: As a Penn State fan, you are absolutely correct. Let's go to the NFL. Yeah. Stephon Diggs signed with the Commanders recently. 1 year deal. Still trying to stay in the league. Had some injury stuff, but he wants to prove that he still got it. Here's his brand new teammate, guard Sam Cosmi, when asked about Stephon Diggs.
7: Anything about him? Like, seen some games of his? Any impressions?
8: I mean, he's a heck of a ball player.

0: I mean, you know, from a perspective of media, I wouldn't let him date my sister. So I don't know where that.
1: So that's all Sam Cosmi had to say about his new teammate, Stephon Diggs, is that he wouldn't date his sister. Weird shout to take.
2: Please tell me you've seen the viral video from the Minnesota locker room.
1: Yes, of course.
2: Okay.
3: Yeah, I wouldn't let him. I wouldn't let none of my family members be his chef either. Cause he like his little cooks too. The man, he like everything. Yeah, shoot, he been sued by everybody. And when I say everybody, poor Stephon Diggs. And the fool.
2: I got no comment on that.
3: And Cardi B, y'all know who Cardi B is?
1: Yes.
3: Cardi B was dating him, talking about my man. I said that is everybody's man. And then she got mad when she found out she was everybody. Let him put a baby in her. And then when he left, she was surprised and all mad. He was for everybody. Wow. Come on now.
1: I thought you were about to say, like, she got mad when she heard what you had to say. That kind of what that sounded like. That Kyle was talking crap.
3: No, she got mad when she heard what all these other women had to say.
1: Ah, I see.
3: Oh, that's yours?
2: Mine too.
3: Mine too. I guess we should, because even Cardi B said, well, I guess that's both our man. I said, oh, it ain't going to work.
2: Ugh.
3: And then she found herself on TMZ yelling outside of a hotel. At Stephon Diggs.
2: TMZ Kyle.
3: TMZ Kyle indeed.
1: So I might find myself on TMZ if I give in to this urge that I've been meaning to have, because my dogs.
2: That is a wild way to start. I'm very intrigued.
1: TMZ covers anything and everything. So maybe if I said that 10 years ago, it would be more suggestive.
2: It was just the urge thing. Like, yeah, that's urge, true. Like, eh.
1: My dog, Charlie, one of my two dogs, has this problem of waking me up.
3: Two dogs?
1: Yeah.
3: What's wrong with y'all?
1: 4 a.m., she wakes me up to go to the bathroom, despite me taking her out right before we go to bed. And last night, we went to bed at like 11 p.m., and she woke me up at 4 a.m. this time to wake her up. This has happened maybe 4 out of the last 7 days. It's happening more often than not. And I'm getting tired because I gotta get dressed, I sleep in my underwear, gotta put my sweatpants on, gotta put my t-shirt on just to walk my dog in public at my apartment complex. Tonight, when that happens, I am choosing to not get dressed. I am going to walk my dog in nothing but my briefs and my flip-flops. Am I right in doing this? No shirt, no pants, just briefs and flip-flops.
3: Police! Call the police! What you walking around in your drawers for outside? They gonna think something wrong with you. Come on now, at least if you gonna be
2: I
3: free,
2: have the solution.
3: Put on shorts.
2: You know what the solution is? This is what I do when I have to like do something outside late. Get a robe.
3: Oh, yeah.
2: A robe is amazing if you need to go outside in a pinch for the dogs.
1: Where?
2: A robe?
1: How much do robes run you?
3: Oh, probably $20.
2: You can take one from a hotel.
3: Good.
1: Okay. I'm not going
3: to
1: do that. Should I go naked or should
3: really
1: I?
3: Hotel
1: Hey, would I be in trouble? Like, if someone walked past me, like, it's the same thing as if I was shirtless in gym shorts, right? Because I'm not wearing tidy whiteies or a Speedo. Like, I have regular grown man underwear. Nothing's too protrusive.
3: Oh, okay. Well, I
2: well you know what? Go ahead. You're good.
3: Yeah, his girlfriend gonna say, "Well, you go out there. You ain't got nothing to hide." What type of man
2: says that?
1: What I'm saying,
3: ain't nothing for anybody to see, so I might as well go in my boxers.
1: This isn't when I wake up in the morning. There's no morning activities there. It's in the dead of night activities. So, you know.
3: Listen, T-Cat, put some damn
2: put some clothes on.
3: Yeah, put some clothes on. And I understand, y'all love these dogs, boy. 4 o'clock in the morning, you say, huh?
1: Yeah, 4 a.m.?
3: Man.
1: Still dark out.
3: That's crazy. You had to train the dog to hold it.
1: It was only that simple.
2: How old is this dog?
1: She is 6 years old now.
2: How big's the dog?
1: About 70 pounds.
2: Oh, man. They can hold it. You enabled this.
3: Why don't you
1: That's
3: put a,
1: probably
3: you
1: true, put a, because I was told that this dog was not doing this when my girlfriend went, when I was away for a week. And the dog just didn't wake her up at all.
2: Right where you want.
3: Yeah. Why don't you get a little pad, a little pee pad?
2: Only gets crazier with kids, just so you know.
1: Oh, yeah?
3: That's crazy. I can't believe you're contemplating.
2: I don't even care about that. I'm stuck on the whole nothing's protruding thing.
3: Well, you know, everybody ain't blessed.
1: Oh. I'm trying to figure out the way to explain what I said, but there's no way to do it without being
3: honest. No, explain. Hey, yeah. When you talk about you ain't got on boxers and ain't nothing protruding.
2: But there's no other way to explain it.
1: I know.
2: One way.
1: I was more thinking about like blood, and I can't even like finish the thought.
2: Stop.
1: I know. It's tough. Yeah. It's a tough look by me.
2: Just so you know, 10 people have stopped at IKEA because the speakers have now heard about this.
3: Yeah, they have.
2: You good? Talk to him. Let him know you got some. No, I'm just kidding. There's no speakers. You're good.
3: I called him Big Purr. I should have called him Little Purr.
2: Little Purr. little kitty. Little kitty cat.
3: He's embarrassed.
2: Join the barbecue bash going on until 7 p.m. here at IKEA in Oak Creek. A lot of great stuff. Become an IKEA family member. By the way, I'm 1-0 on coin flips. The Toronto Tempo.
3: They did.
2: Covered by a half point on a coin flip. Kyle, get your coin flip ready for the best bet coming up next.
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13: Well, it may not have been starting pitcher Tarek Skubal that the Brewers acquired at the trade deadline earlier this week. It was starting pitcher Dustin May, who impressed in his Brewers debut on Thursday, leading the crew to a series victory over the Pittsburgh Pirates. May threw six innings, allowing only three hits, two earned runs, and struck out five, leading to his first win in Brewers colors. With the win Thursday, the Brewers maintain the league's best record, as well as a season-high 29 games above 500 before hosting the Minnesota Twins this weekend.
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2: All right, Kyle.
3: Yes, Ben.
2: Ben's Brust's best bet is 1-0.
3: That's a lot of B's.
2: That's how we did it. Ben Brust's best bet. Alliteration, baby.
3: 1-0. What? 1-0 this week?
2: 1-0. Doing the coin flip.
3: Oh, that's right.
2: So I'm going to pick a random WNBA game. And I'm going to decide who's heads and who's tails.
3: Okay.
2: And I'm going to bet it at Pottawatomie Casino Hotel. And we're going to find out if we can go 2-0 on these best bets. If we go 2-0, we're coin flipping for the next 10 games. We got it.
3: Okay.
2: We're going to go. The Valkyries at 21-9.
3: Oh, that's your team now, huh?
2: Take on the Wings, the Dallas Wings.
3: Oh, I like Dallas.
2: Big 19-12. Dallas is a 1.5-point favorite.
3: Is in Dallas?
2: In Dallas. The Valkyries will be heads. The Wings will be tails. Kyle, go talk to your phone.
3: Can you do a flip a coin for me, please?
2: The Valkyries it is, plus 1.5 on the road against the Dallas Wings from a flip of a coin.
3: It's that easy.
2: It's that easy. And I'm going to bet it. And I'm going to bet it. It's 1-0.
3: That's crazy. That's the fastest I've ever seen a coin flipped in my life. It could have made it more dramatic. So right now, you're the last time the coin won you money.
2: Mm-hmm.
3: And now you're doing the coin again.
2: Why not?
3: That's crazy how betting is.
2: It's so hard that I might as well just see what the coin does.
3: You know what? That's so true. Especially you're talking about 1.5. This is a toss-up anyway.
2: It's a toss-up. So we might as well actually toss it up.
3: And you talk about 1.5 points. I mean, more than likely, it'll be a 2-point win.
2: If they lose by one, they still cover.
3: Yeah, that's true. That's true. Did you see the Fever versus the Aces, the way that game finished? Caitlin choked Clark.
2: I did see it, yes. Two missed free throws, and then...
3: Old girl hit two threes. One in the game, one in the regular.
2: Caitlin choked.
3: I mean, she did choke.
2: Yeah.
3: And she turned the ball over.
2: Yeah, you can't be missing the free throws.
3: Because your biggest complaint with her, she turned the ball over too much.
2: Yeah, she had 8 turnovers again.
3: Yeah, it was 8 in that game.
2: She's played a lot better the last couple weeks, but also play a lot of bad teams.
3: But why does she turn the ball over so much? At the point guard. Can you imagine if we had a point guard for the Bucks who turned the ball over like 5 times a game?
2: Yeah, it's a lot.
3: I would go crazy. 8 turnovers in one game. You're getting benched.
2: She struggled against the top teams.
3: Oh, because they're really good.
2: Yeah.
3: Is there a gap?
2: There's a gap. There's like the top teams and they're like middle top. But they beat on the bad teams. All I know is this. Homer, is he at Lefs?
4: He might be.
2: What do you mean he might be?
4: You're asking if you have to stay fair? I don't know. I thought you were trying to transition. No, Homer's not at Lefs, but Homer's not here.
2: Okay. Well, either way, we're going to be back at Lefs on Monday, back at the Wisconsin State Fair. So we're on the road. We're going to be there Monday and Tuesday. The candied bacon cheese curds,
3: delicious.
2: I can now tell you, I know how to say it, and I ate it, and it's very, very good. You can play a lot of different games. You can have some private space at the State Fair as well over there. It's located at the corner of Grandstand Avenue and 2nd Street inside the Wisconsin State Fair. No matter which day it is, make Lefs Sports Bar and Grill your place for the live entertainment, great food, cold drinks, and one of the best places to relax in the middle of all of the State Fair excitement. We will see you at Lefs Sports Bar and Grill at the Wisconsin State Fair on Monday and Tuesday.
3: Question for you.
2: Mm-hmm.
3: Okay, because we're here at IKEA, and they brought us some sparkling water. You haven't touched either water, which is crazy to me. What is the difference between sparkling and...
2: One has carbonation.
3: Oh, so that one has... Ugh.
4: I thought you were about to ask a more intelligent question, like, I don't know.

0: I was really looking forward to that.
1: Water, club soda.
2: I've had sparkling water before that did not have carbonation.
0: It's usually flavored.
2: Well, yeah, I've had sparkling water that they were like, oh, you want sparkling or whatever.
0: Have you seen Ted Lasso?
2: No. I don't have the Apple TV.
0: Have you seen Ted Lasso?
1: Yes, new season coming out now, I think.
0: But you remember season one when he gets overseas and he keeps spitting out the sparkling water because he thinks it's going to be regular water.
2: Well, because I've had like
0: sparkling. Here, let me drink it. Let me see if it's like shocking.
2: Yeah, I'm gonna.
0: Oh, this is berry, so this should be good.
2: Oh, it has.
0: Oh God!
2: And you know, I just.
0: Oh no! This is furniture.
1: Oh my God!
2: But it's.
0: What
2: it's
0: do only, I do?
2: You did what you were supposed to do best. It's only water.
0: It's berry. This is a cow. This is nice.
2: Isn't it's just water, isn't it?
0: What am I supposed to do with one napkin?
2: Come sit in it.
1: Kyle,
2: clean it up. Ben Brust, he opened up the sparkling water, and I just handed it to him.
0: It's all my pants on the
2: and
0: couch.
2: It burst. It overflowed, and it got on the couch. But it's water, though. It should be fine.
0: Did you see it live, C-Cat?
1: Yes.
2: Yeah, it'll be fine. Everything will be fine. Ben,
0: all right.
2: Okay. Ben, you're stressing out about
0: that. Yeah, this is a nice couch.
2: It is a beautiful. Very nice.
0: Ben, I don't think this is how remotes are supposed to end. I love the partnership with IKEA. Well, somebody give me something to clean this out.
2: I'll see y'all next week.
0: See ya.
3: Of accidents near the Mitchell Interchange right now on the ramp from southbound 4394 to westbound 894 on the left shoulder, and then another one heading into the Mitchell Interchange that's also on the left shoulder. So keep that in mind if you'd be heading through there. We've got northbound 4394 also slowing down over the high rise bridge into the Marquette and beyond over to North Avenue. Southbound 43 is backed up from Brown Deer Road pretty solidly all the way to Bender. Southbound 41 also backed up from Good Hope Road to Appleton Avenue, northbound slowing from just north of Burleigh all the way to Silver Spring. Traffic is brought to you by MoMA. Tweak your knee, shoulder, back, ankle, or foot. 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And check out the TMJ4 Storm Team forecast. Might have a few storms this evening, a few pop-ups overnight. Low of 69. Tomorrow we'll have some lower dew points, mostly sunny skies, a high of 82. From the WTMJ Traffic Center, I'm Debbie Lozga on 94.5 ESPN.
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6: 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This is the Homer Hour, broadcasting live from the Gruber Law Office's One Call That's All studio at the Avenue in downtown Milwaukee. Alongside former Badger and Packer Gary Ellerson, here's Emmy Award winner Homer.
9: This is the Gary Ellerson Homer Hour with special guest Tim Van Vorn. Near the end of the show, nothing says Wisconsin like an old-fashioned Friday. Thanks to old-fashioned roofing, built on old-school values, modern-day solutions, and doing business the right way. And they will assist in me telling you whether the roof is open or closed in a couple of minutes. Generally, I would introduce Gary Ellerson, but I'm curious to read this story. I believe it is breaking news.

0: Former NBA center Enes Kanter-Freedom said today he is declaring for the 2027 WNBA draft, saying he has examined the league's eligibility rules and believes they make him eligible, a claim that is not supported by the WNBA's published rules. The WNBA's collective bargaining agreement does not contain a self-identification standard, states only players who are women are eligible to play in the WNBA, and does not define woman or address gender identity anywhere in the document. Joining us now is Gary Ellerson, Packer Badger. You're not former Packer Badger. You're one forever, whether you are current or in the past. Good evening, Gary.
1: Good evening, Homer.
0: Do you believe Enes Kanter-Freedom will play in the end?
1: Is that really what we're opening up with?
0: A man has declared eligible to the WNBA draft.
1: Is that really what we're doing today?
0: Hold on.
1: We're in the midst of training camp for the Green Bay Packers.
0: This is probably the hardest
1: division right now.
0: Training camp means nothing. You know it, and I know it now.
1: And we got Matt LaFleur, who is, maybe he's counting field goals and not counting field goals.
0: All right.
1: So you people can't count them, and you're going to open up with some mess like that. Is that really what we're doing?
0: Hold on. Start the music. We'll do a new open. Gary Ellison,
1: is that really what we're doing?
0: Yes, you don't like it, clearly.
1: We had the Hall of Fame game last night.
0: Correct.
1: We got five or six guys going into the Hall of Fame, and you're going to come with me with that? Is that really what and on top of that, I would have rather have had started with that doggone thing that you got on your head that doesn't even look right. Is that we're really opening up with that? Are you?
0: This is why it's the Gary Ellerson Homer
2: 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It's time for the best 60 minutes of your life. This is the Homer Hour, broadcasting live from the Gruber Law Office's One Call That's All studio at the Avenue in downtown Milwaukee. Alongside former Badger and Packer Gary Ellerson, here's Emmy Award winner Homer.
0: And on Friday, old-fashioned roofing, where a handshake still matters and quality always comes standard. They sponsor whether the dome, the roof is open or closed. All you got to do is go to YouTube. You go to ESPN Milwaukee. And right now, you will know whether the dome is opened or closed for the game. That's taken care of. All you have to do is go to YouTube. I do not declare which it is. I require that you go to YouTube and observe. So, again, an old-fashioned Friday, thanks to old-fashioned roofing, built on old-school values, modern-day solutions, and doing business the right way. Yeah. Is the roof open or closed? Well, it's always open in terms of getting great work from old-fashioned roofing. But as far as the AmFam field, today it does change when the Brewers have an evening home game. Now, joining us now is Gary Ellison, Packer Badger. Good evening, Gary. How are you?
1: I think sometimes you just try to get a rise out of me. I think that's what you're doing.
0: No, I don't.
1: I never do anything to get a rise out of you. I mean, we got to figure out whether Luke Fickell is the guy or not, or what. I think you're just doing this to irritate me from Jump Street.
0: I think you are. You have made yourself clear. We can move on. I take it on my responsibility because for people who don't know that, we have no pre-show prep. So I could do a pre-show prep and then say I was thinking of doing this, and then you could comment. And I think, no, I know Gary, and I know what'll work.
1: This is wrong.
0: I was wrong.
1: We did.
0: I did it again. All right, joining us now, Gary Ellison. And as far as the Green Bay Packers, you got to help me on this. You ready? Because I got stuff.
1: Do you want to do a poll? Would you rather talk about the Packers, or would you rather talk about what you opened up with in the beginning? Should we do it?
0: No,
1: it's up to you.
0: Because
1: you love polls.
0: You love polls.
1: Can we let the people decide? I mean, I could be off base.
0: And the Brewers.
1: We got the Brewers talk. We got this. Who was this kid? Scoble. They didn't get him in a trade, which
0: correct.
1: I'm glad that they did.
0: You're glad they didn't?
1: Yes.
0: Okay. Why are you glad they didn't?
1: They wanted.

0: because they wanted too much. Well, we're not doing that.
1: You believe in the Brewers?
0: Yeah.
1: All right. Here's what I want to ask you because you got to help me. All
0: there's a lot out there.
1: There's a lot out there. Jonathan
0: you
1: Gannon.
0: You want to talk about WNBA. You got to be
1: no,
0: kidding
1: I do
0: me.
1: Not. I want to talk about something that has never happened in the history of the world before. All right? If a cat starts speaking English, don't you think we'd lead with the cat speaking English?
0: No. No, okay. We're
1: all. All right. All right. I learned.
0: No.
1: All right.
0: No.
1: Okay. I learned. No. I know. It's the Gary Ellison over hour. All right. Now, help me with this. Because okay. I hear people talking about Jonathan Gannon, who's the new defensive coordinator for the Packers.
0: Sure.
1: All right? The 3 years he was head coach of the Arizona Cardinals, and he was a former defensive coordinator. 3 years he's the head coach of the Cardinals. In points given up, they're 29th, 15th, and 31st. How can any human being not be worried about whether this guy's any good? His last year as defensive coordinator was much better with the Eagles in 8th in 2022. But if you check, my guess is the Eagles have done pretty well without him. When he took over a team, he became the head coach. His area of expertise, 31st. There are 32 teams, just so people know. 31st, 15th, and 29th. That's his defense for 3 years as head coach. Now, he may turn out to be a good defensive coordinator with the Packers, but there is no way anybody can have a great deal of confidence other than if they believe in LaFleur and his ability, just like what you said with the Brewers. Whatever you think about it, it all fundamentally comes down to your confidence in the person making the decision. But those numbers are horrible. Would you agree with that?
0: Well, it's all about the Jimmys and the Joes.
1: All right. You're the head coach,
0: though. They don't have enough of them. No, but they don't have enough of them in Arizona. All right. That's why he was good in Philadelphia, because they had the Jimmys and the Joes. Right now, the defensive tackle, the nose guard, the guy I think he went to the University of Georgia, that dude is the highest paid defensive lineman in the National Football League. Mm-hmm. That's the kind of talent that
1: so
0: they
1: So you're
0: had
1: not
0: on that
1: worried
0: group.
1: About him because
0: he goes to Arizona. They didn't have any players.
1: Okay. All right.
0: Well. Mike LaFleur is going to get killed in Arizona. They got no players.
1: All right. So
0: that's why. So I will look at the numbers. I'm glad that you did bring that up, though, because I am concerned, because I did watch his presser, Gannon's presser, and I think they interviewed one of the guys, and they asked him, do you know what position you're playing? The guy goes, I have no idea. So it feels like that they're moving these guys around all over the place. Like Lucas Van Ness, my cousin, Cox Jr., Sorrell. I mean, they got these guys on the inside. They got them on the outside. We know why it's probably going to be an inside guy. But a lot of these guys that are like tweeners, Van Ness, Sorrell, Cox Jr., they got a couple of the guys in there that can go inside or outside. And it feels like he's trying to figure out what's best, where these guys fit. But I'm a little nervous about it because when you start doing stuff like that, you really don't have a plan. You're trying to see what you got. I don't know. I don't get down with it. I like to know what I'm doing. I like to know what position I'm playing as a player.
1: And you want to know what the person in charge's idea is of what he wants done.
0: For me.
1: Okay.
0: Yeah, for me. I want to know, you know, and I was a tweener. I mean, I did play halfback and fullback in college and in the pros. But I knew that going in that's what I was going to do. And I had done it before in college. I don't know if these guys are Van Ness at Iowa. I think he played with his hands in the dirt at Iowa. And then they brought him here in another defense. He looked a little different. So I just don't know the plans for him. They need to figure out what they want to do for him. He's got to be ready to go right away. He's, you know, there's like four or five guys that I need to see and look at right away and know what they're going to do for us. Van Ness is my number one. My number two is Jordan Morgan would be number two. Those two guys, first round picks, we need to know what they're doing. And Morgan now, I heard Stanovich. Morgan's left tackle. He's over there. He's got confidence. He knows what he's doing. Great. I love that.
1: Joe Thomas has said good things about him as well.
0: Yeah. I love that. Mm-hmm. He's in the spot. But I don't know if I like

0: the idea of these guys moving around all over the place.
1: I have a follow-up question when you're finished.
0: Sure.
1: I've never bought much of the idea like, well, he was good in this system, but he's going to be great in this system. Players, for example, as a halfback or a fullback, I had a pretty good idea of how good you were.
0: Yeah.
1: And I don't think that your ability or the ability of most players differs much on the system you play in.
0: I say it's different on the defensive line, and I'm not an expert there.
1: No, that could be. It's 3-4. You have different.
0: I'm gonna quote one of my former players.
1: Yeah.
0: That played nose guard in college, but was a defensive end or outside pass rusher. No, was a nose guard in a pro, but was a defensive end pass rusher in college.
1: In a four front.
0: In a three-man front.
1: Oh, three-man front. Yeah. A three-man front, I think of all three guys as being defensive linemen, not...
0: He said, but when he moved over the center...
1: Okay.
0: He felt that he was like a dog around a fire hydrant.
1: Okay.
0: Like everybody was coming to him in all different directions.
1: Oh. Okay. Did he like that or not like it as much?
0: Didn't like it.
1: Oh, all right.
0: Didn't like it.
1: Right, because right there, you could potentially have three different people coming at you.
0: You got three different guys coming at
1: you. Center and the two guards in various.
0: But when he was on the outside out there, there were just really the guy to his inside.
1: Yes.
0: Now, if he was going to crash down the inside, maybe he gets a double team. But for the most part, he's out there on the edge. He knows what's going to happen.
1: Pretty much he's a guard.
0: That's different.
1: Yeah.
0: That's different.
1: That's true.
0: That's different.
1: But I would still say to you, I believe the range of his play is not that large. He can be better at one than another, but, and I was going to ask you, can you remember any player who, when they changed positions, you went, wow, that's a different, different guy now?
0: Aaron Kampman.
1: Okay.
0: Wasn't he different when they changed his position?
1: Yeah.
0: Remember that?
1: Mm-hmm.
0: He was fish out of water.
1: Yeah.
0: Big, tall giraffe out there trying to drop in the zones.
1: Should have never done it.
0: What are we doing?
1: Okay.
0: But
1: they haven't heard
0: a new different. But they brought in a different defense, though, right? And he had to play that defense.
1: Yeah. I don't. Yes, I think that's a good example. But I'm just
0: trying to keep it local.
1: No, that's the way to do it. Because I'm generally saying when people go, "Yeah, they misused him. They use him right. He's going to be so much better." And I just don't think that happens often.
0: And we're going to find out. Here's another guy. Because Quay Walker is talking a lot. And we're going to find out.
1: Yes.
0: In Vegas, if they're going to use Quay Walker correctly.
1: Yeah. And I want to say.
0: The word he thinks he should be.
1: Right. I'm on record. It ain't going to be any different. He might be a little bit better. Quay Walker is Quay Walker. But if he proves me wrong, that's fine. I'll accept that. But because that's generally my thought, that it doesn't take time for you or people who play to go, this guy does these, this is what he is.
0: Yeah.
1: And he might be a little bit better, or in some cases, if you just totally misuse where he is, a little bit worse. But yeah, that's those are good things to watch. That's how you learn. And Quay Walker's, as somebody said about the players that the Bucks got in the Giannis trade, parts. They're just parts.
0: Yes.
1: I think Quay Walker is a part.
0: Yeah, parts. Don't know what they will be, the potential of what these guys will be.
1: Correct.
0: We haven't seen them. But right now, they're parts.
1: And, that's the whole question.
0: It feel like they got a lot of Todd Days.
1: Nice. Yeah. No, you need.
0: That's what it feel like.
1: Yeah, you want somebody to be.
0: No Ray Allen. I don't see a Ray Allen.
1: Field tilter. Ray Allen.
0: But feel like they
1: done.
0: Got a lot of. But feel like they got a lot of Todd Days.
1: Yeah, they traded Stephon Marbury, one field tilter for another one, Ray Allen, and they got the better field tilter.
0: Yeah.
1: The Bucks. Yeah.
0: Yeah. You like that Todd Day reference?
1: I love that Todd Day reference. And I'm not sure. That was
0: Do you
1: done.
0: Remember Todd
1: that was
0: Day
1: done from
0: my
1: yes from Arkansas. I remember everything about him. Lee Mayberry was also and everybody thought, myself included, that Todd Day would be better in the pros than he was.
0: Mm-hmm.
1: And it didn't take long to say, that's What? Because you tell me, you laugh.
0: You're priceless, man. When I look at you, you go, nah.
1: You know, and then I think of the way you talk about
0: it. And Todd Day was a pretty good NBA player.
1: Yes, he was.
0: Don't get me
1: yes,
0: wrong.
1: He was. He was a good part.
0: Yes. Don't get me wrong.
1: That, well put. As you could talk about the players that you played with.
0: Yeah.
1: But I just will never forget when I asked you the first time about James Lofton, and my initial impression was that you said he's not human. Like,
0: not human.
1: You just can't. You can't believe.
0: Yeah. No, you
1: how
0: can't.
1: Good this guy is, and yeah. I think that the mistake and,
0: okay,
1: I make and
0: up,
1: others do that they're not only physically
0: up,
1: gifted but very smart. You cannot be no, great as a player right. in any sport unless yeah. you are not smart, very smart.
0: Right.
1: Would you agree with that?
0: Speaking of, we go from Bob Snelker, which yes. we threw the ball down the field all the
1: yes,
0: time.
1: Yes, vertical, I mean, vertical guy.
0: Yeah, I mean he's running like 20 yards out. You know what I mean? You yes. know he's going like you know. Post corner, I mean, he's like, he's a gazelle. He's out there, right? And then they changed the offense and they went to this option game, which was like 10-yard patterns, you know, 9-yard, 5 yards, and it was a little, you know, just a little dink and dunk kind of stuff. Didn't matter.
1: Right. Didn't matter is right.
0: He could do that too. Cause he could run the route tree. He was more than just a nine guy. He could run every pattern. He could run everything on the route tree. And take a hit. I told you. People ask me about him. I see, if you guys didn't see him, he's Randy Moss and Terrell Owens.
1: Yeah, you can't. You're not. You're gonna. You're never gonna. You're never gonna hear me say he wasn't that good.
0: Yeah, no.
1: Never. I don't care who you compare him to. If you'd care. If you compared him to Jerry Rice. There's a possibility that I might disagree, but yeah. there's no way it isn't a reasonable discussion.
0: Yeah.
1: So.
0: Yeah.
1: All right.
0: All right.
1: We're ready?
0: Yeah.
1: We need to take a break. We got a slow start because I had to do two starts. I messed up. I did
0: well,
1: a bad open to the show.
0: Thank God.
1: I do have this one I want to ask you if I'm overreacting because people think I make this stuff up. Just to, like, get attention, and that really bothers me because everything I say because I believe it.
0: Okay.
1: New Purdue athletic director, Tommy McClellan. I don't know anything about him. His opening statement as athletic director, we are here to win championships. If you don't want to win championships, go to Indiana. Now, I'm the president of the university. I say, Tommy, you can stop. You're fired. You're fired right now. You can go out that door. We'll pay you whatever we owe you. Now, see, Cat says he has it. This is the first comment or was just in its... All right, let's hear what...
2: This is an introductory press conference.
1: Introductory press conference.
3: Every current student athlete will hear this message repeatedly. We are here to win championships. If you don't want to win championships, go to Indiana.
1: Now, again, I'm president, and I walk up to the mic and say, Mr. McClellan has been relieved of his duties. We'll pay whatever we have to. It is incapable of me of comprehending that stupidity. Indiana, just having had one of the most surprising and historic national championships in football. And the new athletic director of Purdue says this, am I overreacting? By saying I would have fired him immediately because I'm the president and I would be there, correct? And you're done. I can't have that.
0: Why can't you have it?
1: Because I refuse to have, if he got up there and say, I'm the athletic director at Purdue and I just want to mention under my direction, 2-2 will be 6. I go, well, we're done.
0: Isn't that the guy you want?
1: No. No, I don't. I don't want him so
0: stupid. Why not?
1: Stupid to say that. I'd like to announce.
0: He's trying to tell y'all that we can do the same thing that they do.
1: Then say that. Not if you don't want to win championships, go to Indiana.
0: Yeah.
1: That's like he's the new bishop and says,
0: he's laying down the
1: foundation. Believe in the new Catholic Church, but if you believe in Jesus Christ, go somewhere else. Oh, what is his problem?
0: You know.

0: You're actually on a roll right now. Now we're going to talk religion.
1: No, I just threw that in. I love to come up with any excuse to talk about Jesus Christ. I had a person at Marquette who called and they objected to what I had said. They just wanted to, they had to tell me at Marquette, hey, somebody was upset with what you said about Jesus. And I said, okay. And they said, we're not, there's nothing wrong, but we have to honor that person by saying, hey, we called Homer and told him. But no. All right. This is not the poll question, but it's a question of you. If you were president of Purdue, would you have fired Tommy McClellan at that moment?
0: No.
1: Okay. And how would you have defended that comment?
0: I don't defend it. That's my guy. I hired him.
1: What would he have had to say for you to fire him at that moment?
0: Well, that's not a fireable offense.
1: Okay. I mean,
0: Want a guy. You want a guy that feels passionate about his program.
1: And I want, but I don't
0: want it. What we're trying to do.
1: I don't want an idiot.
0: I want that.
1: I don't want an idiot.
0: I want that.
1: All right. Okay. And you'll,
0: fire a guy for that.
1: You'll take the passion even though he's an idiot.
0: We don't know he's an idiot.
1: If you don't want to win championships, go to Indiana.
0: Go to Indiana.
1: Because we're
0: winning championships at Purdue.
1: That's fine. Say that.
0: Winning championships here at Purdue.
1: If you don't,
0: you love to read stuff into stuff all the time.
1: Read stuff into stuff?
0: No.
1: Here's
0: what are you trying to say? I'm telling you, he's saying we're winning championships here at Purdue.
1: That's right. That's all you got to say.
0: Indiana is our rival. That's their rival.
1: That's correct. He left those parts out. You should have written it for him. Here's what he said. Quote.
0: Rival.
1: Quote. If you don't win championships, like, it would be like the guy in the Bears when Lombardi's at the Packers. If you don't want to win championships, go to Green Bay. Interesting. They've won 5 in the last 7 years. That's all right. So you'd keep him. You like the passion. You see the passion over the stupidity. Yeah. All right. Round 2 with Gary Ellison.
0: You better get your tickets now, because if you don't get them now, you ain't going to be able to get them.
1: No, that would have been a great comment, too. You've given us 5 comments. Fantastic. Only knucklehead there didn't mention those. You want me to repeat what he said again?
0: No, I heard it.
1: You heard
0: I'm
1: it.
0: I'm good.
1: All right, next.
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3: Couple of accidents near the Mitchell Interchange still causing a little bit of an issue. We've got one on the ramp from southbound 4394 to westbound 894 on the left shoulder. Another one a little bit further into the Mitchell Interchange itself. So that's on the northbound side, so be very careful. Southbound 43, you got backups from Brown Deer Road pretty much all the way to Bender and a couple pockets just south of Capitol Drive to North Avenue. Northbound's backed up from Kilbourn to North Avenue. Eastbound 94, kind of a rough ride right now. We've got delays from just east of Highway 67 past Highway 83, from Highway 16 to about Brookfield Road, and from 92nd Street all the way to about 35th Street. Traffic is brought to you by Sewer Ninjas. 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And check the TMJ4 Storm Team forecast. Tonight, decaying line of storms triggers off a few pop-ups overnight, a low of 69. Tomorrow, smoke clearing, lower dew points, and mostly sunny skies, a high of 82. From the WTMJ Traffic Center, I'm Debbie Lozaga on 94.5 ESPN.
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1: The Gary Ellison Homer Hour into the show. A special appearance by Tim Van Born. He could not make it on Tuesday, so I said, fine, come at the end of the show. Talk to Gary. Let's see. Lance Allen. G-Money. G-Money.
0: Yes.
1: How many times have I called you G-Money in your life?
0: Two times, just now.
1: Just now. All right, let's get to your great partner, and then we'll get back to the Packers.
0: Hey, guys, lock in for a second. If you're thinking about proposing or even just trying to step your game up with a nice gift, your first stop needs to be the Jewelry Center. 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Because they have one of those stone makers, blacksmith, not a blacksmith, Homer, but, you know, those guys that can cut diamonds. There on location.
1: They can do things 50 ways you never even thought of.
0: They handle everything in-house. Right there. They do it all right there. That's what I like about them. And, guys, if you're not ready to propose, no problem. Pick up a pair of diamond earrings or a gold chain or, you know, just something to say, I love you, honey. Because, Homer, you do that all the time. You just pick up stuff just because you love Nan. That's how you roll.
1: Yeah, that's exactly how it rolls.
0: That's why you've been married for 50 years.
1: Yeah. 45, actually. Feels like 50.
0: I was close. Let me do 50.
1: Okay, all right.
0: Yeah, because not a lot of people have been married 50 years.
1: I think there's some truth to that, yeah.
0: Yeah, check them out today. Stop in at four of their locations, Greenfield, Brookfield, Burlington, or
1: you know, I probably need to go over there.
0: Friends out today at the Jewelry Center.
1: Need to go over there because last night I was at an auction and they had some Snap-on tools. And I thought that would be a great gift for my wife for 45 years. And so I took a pair of one of the pliers and said, all right, here you go. What do you think about this for 45 years? I was willing to ante up because the price on it was really good. And they all booed. So I thought, nah, I think I'll try plan B. So maybe I will. I'd like to see if they could come up with a number of different ways. She's from Iowa, so she's not interested in flash.
0: She's from Iowa.
1: She just wants a good tractor. She looks at me like a good tractor.
0: Yeah.
1: Yeah.
0: One of those big John Deere's. Sturdy.
1: But she has, her father was a legendary athlete from the south side of Chicago, so she's.
0: Was he really?
1: Oh, yeah. Yeah.
0: But she's from Iowa.
1: That's where, so he.
0: The dad moved in.
1: Well, he did because and this is, it must have been, say, the 30s, whatever. South side of Chicago, he gets a full scholarship to UCLA football.
0: Oh, my God.
1: But he has no money. So he's going to have to hop trains to get all the way out to Los Angeles.
0: They didn't pay for that back then?
1: No.
0: What was that, in 1942?
1: No, he was in the war, so it had to be late 30s. Anyway, so he's hopping trains. He has a friend he grew up with who's at Yankton College. I think that's Yankton, South Dakota. The Dakotas are the same to me. They're all north, south.
0: Yeah.
1: Anyway, so he goes to visit his friend, and he likes it, never leaves. Plays football. He's in their Hall of Fame, one of the greatest athletes ever, for Yankton College. And when he got done with that, he was a teacher, and they went to Carroll, Iowa, to this Catholic school there, who, by the way, ever heard of Nick Nurse, the head coach?
0: Yeah, Nick Nurse.
1: Yeah, guess where Nick Nurse went to his high school, Carroll Kemper High School. Nick Nurse was part of the team that won a state championship. His dad was close friends with my wife's dad. I was begging him to get the job with the Knicks, of the Bucks, because you know what I was going to do?
0: Bucks. Yeah.
1: I was going to walk in and say, my name is Homer, and I expect 2 free tickets to every game when you're the head coach of the Milwaukee Bucks. They'd be like, what? And I go, I married a Garbier. And he would have gone, done. You got it.
0: Yeah. Yeah, so, Giannis didn't like him.
1: But I don't know. He wasn't a part. I don't know. But that was my chance. A chance.
0: Dude, that's a great story.
1: Yeah.
0: So he lands in South or North Dakota, one of them.
1: Yeah.
0: But he was supposed to go to UCLA. Yeah. Is that what you're saying?
1: Yeah.
0: So he was
1: good
0: a
1: enough
0: time,
1: in high school. He played in the All-City game and Soldier
0: Field.
1: He
0: was a big-time D1 athlete and settled.
1: Yes.
0: In North Dakota.
1: Yeah, because he didn't want to keep hopping trains. And he was so good a catcher. Trains. He used to be one of these catchers that on weekends, you know this, they'd have these businesses that would have a baseball team, like some of the, and they'd hire someone to be a pitcher and a catcher, and on weekends for I don't know how many years, he'd go traveling around as part of one of these traveling baseball teams. Yeah.
0: That's awesome.
1: Our kids should have been much better athletes if not for my lack of athletic ability.
0: I feel like you ruined it.
1: I did. Without a doubt. We could have had a professional athlete.
0: I feel like you ruined it, Homer.
1: They talk well. Really they do. Talk well, but not at the Steve Garber level.
0: Yeah, I feel
1: level.
0: Like you ruined it. Yeah, yeah. That's got to be on your side.
1: Yeah, but no, although I agree with that.
0: But wait a minute. Your brother, though, is a Hall of Famer.
1: No, I mean, he was all Big Ten in tennis, but that's not the same level as the Garbiers. Come on. Tennis? Let's get serious. This is a joke around here. You know. This is interesting. All right. Back to the Packers. All right. We need a break, but I want to know your list of, you mentioned a little bit, to what do you want to watch most about the Packers in the preseason? Because I admit, unlike when you had a preseason and it meant something, they played hard. I think that preseason now is just fiddling and diddling.
0: Homer,
1: but maybe not.
0: Let me just tell you this.
1: All right.
0: That I don't know what we called it, family night then. I don't know what it was called. Maybe somebody can look
1: it
0: up.
1: You had a scrimmage, man. You was beat the scrimmage? Snot That's out a, of each
0: yeah.
1: other.
0: And we did it in Lambeau, right?
1: Yes. After
0: that scrimmage, that's when I knew I made the team. So what they got coming up, when's the scrimmage here? Family night.
1: This weekend? Isn't it Saturday, I think? I don't think so.
0: After that, that's when I knew.
1: How did you know?
0: I just kept doing everything.
1: Because you felt that you could play at the level needed, or what? How do you know?
0: Oh, well, because every time I was in the game, I got the ball and I produced.
1: Oh.
0: Let's see what this guy can do. Let's just, you know.
1: Right.
0: And they were doing some crazy stuff with me. And I produce. That's when I said to myself, you know what? I'm going to make this team. As a seventh rounder. I mean, I wasn't a high draft pick, right? I mean, no. So you
1: got to
0: Because
1: you didn't
0: you
1: play
0: be...
1: football your last year.
0: No, I was out a whole year.
1: You thought you were going to go to the USFL with Reggie White. It didn't work.
0: Right. I went to USFL first and then came over to the NFL. So they were throwing me a bunch of screen passes, a lot of draws, a lot of things like that, and I produced. And that's when I go, you know what? All I have to do is be consistent from here on in.
1: Maybe I
0: don't
1: make
0: get
1: this
0: hurt.
1: Up. Yeah, but
0: don't
1: maybe,
0: screw it up. Be consistent.
1: Maybe I make this
0: like
1: up.
0: Last night. I don't know if you watched it last night. That Beck kid last night.
1: He looked pretty good, didn't he?
0: Didn't he?
1: I didn't see that much. I know they were talking about
0: it. And the other kid they got from Georgia Tech, that kid,
1: he looked good too.
0: A lone shot. That kid's a
1: King.
0: Long shot.
1: Is that King, I think?
0: If he doesn't screw anything, both of those guys don't screw anything up, they made the team. Now, we didn't have a taxi squad when I played. Either you made it or you did it.
1: Right. I have one quick question that we're going to break. And maybe sure. It's me and not you, but I got to believe that the biggest moment, unless you always felt that, is the seventh round pick where you go, I can do this. I can do this. I just see that as like being that moment. Maybe you just alluded to it, but maybe that's not what you think. But was there a moment, or maybe you just described it, where you think, and I would think as a player, that's great. Like you never know, every level's different.
0: The moment, and it was a little bit after that scrimmage, yeah. Ezra Johnson.
1: Gave you a hot dog?
0: See, why you do that?
1: Sorry. Sorry. You just can't. You threw the Todd Day in. Come on, I don't get that.
0: Who should have been, and I think if they would have kept the sack record, he would be the all-time sack leader in Packer history.
1: Yes, he was sacks. So good. I don't know how you can explain so to people how good he was. Yeah. As good a pass rusher, maybe yeah. Reggie White was a little better, but Ezra Johnson.
0: Yeah. Ezra Johnson.
1: Go ahead.
0: Comes up to me and goes, I'm a rookie. And this was after the scrimmage and that, maybe a couple of days into practice. He goes, do you know how hard it is to tackle you? Keep Whoa. Running like that.
1: Yeah. I smiled just hearing that. Did you smile when you heard it? Did you say, hey, I've always run like that?
0: No. I said, yes, sir. Because he was like in his 30s.
1: I know.
0: I was barely 20.
1: You couldn't have asked for a compliment from any other player that would have meant as much as that.
0: Because he was on defensive side of the ball.
1: Yes. And he's good. All right, we'll break.
0: He was good.
1: Round three with Gary Ellison and Tim Van Born still to come next.
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3: Trouble on 94. We've got a crash that technically has all the lanes blocked. Eastbound 94 at Genesee Road or Highway C in Waukesha County. This is looks like it's a nasty accident with a bunch of emergency crews on the scene. So you can get by. You're squeezing by in that far, far right lane. Technically, it's an off-ramp, and then you just get right back on through the gore. But just be extra careful, because they may have to actually fully close off the whole area depending on how difficult it is to clear this area. So plenty of time. And, of course, on the other direction, everybody's kind of slowing down to take a look at what's going on. So that's going to be affecting your ride. We've got more delays then from Highway 16 all the way to about Calhoun. And, again, from the Zoo Interchange to Holly Road. On Southbound 41, backing up from just before Good Hope Road all the way to Silver Spring. On the northbound side, it's a little bit backed up right through the Capitol Drive area. 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And checking the TMJ4 Storm Team forecast. Tonight, decaying line of storms triggers off a few pop-ups overnight, a low of 69. Tomorrow, smoke clearing, lower dew points, and mostly sunny skies, a high of 82. From the WTMJ Traffic Center, I'm Debbie Lozaga on 94.5 ESPN.
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14: Know how many quarterbacks you can use Kwesi Adofo-Mensah, the former general manager, as the scapegoat for. J.J. McCarthy didn't work out. It's clear and obvious. Justin Jefferson isn't happy, which is a key in all of this. They fired the general manager, brought in somebody else. The head coach went out and got Kyler Murray to be a part of this quarterback competition. This has

0: to work in Minnesota. And I don't know that the organization is going to continue to gamble away seasons on the promise that once upon a time was J.J. McCarthy. I think this is Kyler's show. If J.J. McCarthy somehow, some way ends up starting games, it would be because he blew everybody away in his training camp in preseason, or it would be because of an injury to Kyler. And I think those are both long shots as we sit here today.
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8: The Gary Ellison Homer Hour, discussing the Green Bay Packers. I have the Tim Van Born Scouting Bureau. He'll be on in a little bit. I don't know if we've ever focused on the Gary Ellison Scouting Bureau. Are there people you really like on this team? And if so, just name a couple. Doesn't have
9: people
8: to be
9: that I really like.
8: Yeah.
9: I really like Jordan Love.
8: All right. Good.
9: I really like Tucker Kraft when healthy. I really like Micah Parsons when healthy.
8: Mm-hmm.
9: I really like Christian Watson when healthy. I really like Josh Jacobs.
8: Am I correct? I'll let you add on. Am I correct to assume there's nothing as far as Josh Jacobs? Like, I'm not going to say nothing happened, but it's been how long and there's been no additional comment. So I'm just assuming Josh Jacobs is as if nothing happened.
9: I don't know.
8: Okay. I don't either.
9: I'm not privy to any of that information.
8: But it would be appropriate to lean in that direction. How about that?
9: Well, if anything is going to happen, it lends itself not to this year. It will be next year.
8: Okay. All right.
9: Of missing games.
8: Okay.
9: So I think he's free and clear to play 17 games for
8: And that. We're going to break here, but I wanted to ask you, so like, there's probably you like a team when you have a list of players that you really like that's what? 6 or 7 deep. Right?
9: Yeah. But it's tempered when healthy. Right.
8: Yeah.
9: That's why I said when healthy.
8: But better than, it doesn't matter if they're healthy or not. I don't got
9: They
8: got
9: to be healthy.
8: Yes.
9: They got to be healthy.
8: But healthy, they got that 6 or 7 that you need to have a really good team.
9: They do.
8: All right.
9: They do.
8: Tim Van Born, next.
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18: Homer, Gary, good evening.
17: Gary, do you have any particular question for TVV?
19: No, let him go.
17: I don't know where you are. Are you at the Packers? Are you at the Brewers? Or you're everywhere?
18: I'm at Lambeau Field. I'm in the corner of the end zone. As for what I would call Gary Ellerson, it would simply be the standard.
17: G-Money?
18: but I'm looking out on the field. The Packers have not come out yet for their big practice. The fans are starting to stream in, and it's the last feel-good night of Packers training camp. After this, you start to get ready for a preseason game. You get into game mode. Guys start to wonder about their roster spots, et cetera. Tonight, everybody smiles. As long as you have no injuries, everybody smiles. This is a feel-good night. Your family is here. The fireworks cap it all off. You get a couple nights off afterwards, and then it locks in.
19: I do have a question.
17: Take it away.
19: I'm sure Tim's been there watching them. I'm trying to figure out defensively what they're all about. I mean, and I heard Gannon in a press conference

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1: A lot of flashes so far at training camp. A lot of these defensive players, the guys you mentioned there, Colin Oliver's been one of them. You've seen a lot of flashes from these guys. Anthony Campbell, who nobody even was considering before he even got here. But I haven't seen like a unified, this is what we're doing kind of approach or philosophy. And that's okay. I mean, maybe they're still getting to that. And maybe it's going to just be a whole lot of different things, which is fine. But then you're counting on your guys to really be able to process that mentally. And I think that's putting a lot on some players who still haven't really carried that kind of responsibility in the NFL. Like Brandon Cisse has made a good first impression here. He's the top pick, obviously, for the Packers. He's out of position of need, et cetera. He's 20 years old. If we think that because he's having a good training camp in the first week, it's automatically going to translate into sustained success in the NFL regular season, I think that's flawed logic.
2: What do you like about it? What makes you say that?
1: Matt LaFleur said he's a very mature individual. I hadn't seen him that way. And then, you know, in the time, not that I'd seen him immature, I just hadn't thought of him that way. But then, you know, in the times I've talked to him since then, I've, you know, kind of gotten that and watched him interact with people in the locker room. It is impressive, to be honest with you. And Cisse has matched everybody on the field. Physically, he has the gifts. But at that age, you know, you're just going to be exposed at certain points. I mean, look at Keyshawn Nixon last year. A real good first half of the season, not as good in the second half of the season. Teams figure out what they're trying to do. And more so than ever before, the cornerbacks are going to be tied into the edge rushers in the first 5-6 weeks of this season for the Packers. I think that that's definitely true. If you can get some pressure up front, take some heat off those corners. If not, boy, the spotlight goes to Keyshawn Nixon and Brandon Cisse and Carrington Valentine, Benjamin Sinews. Whoever's going to be playing there is really going to be on the spot if the edge rushers cannot get home with some semblance of regularity.
2: I will ask G Money, too. Don't you have to, some degree, give him a pass? I'm not saying a total pass, but...
3: Give who a pass?
2: The cornerbacks understanding that they're just not going to have the same pass rush that they're going to have when Parsons is there. That changes.
3: Well, you can
2: everything.
3: Only cover. You can only cover for so long, so it all works together. Everybody feeds off each other. So that's, I mean, that's got to be a work in progress. They've got. I mean, for me, I think, you know, Lucas Van Ness maybe have all eyes on him as the guy that's going to replace, not necessarily replace, but probably need to step the game up a little bit more. TVV.
1: I would agree with you, Gary. I talked to Lucas in the offseason, asked him specifically about opportunity. Everybody's been asking that question. But, you know, yeah. I have had a good relationship with Lucas here since he's gotten to Green Bay. And he said, you know, quite frankly, I get it. My career has not followed the path that people would expect, not the path that I would expect, but it is my path. I'm ready for this season to be a breakout campaign. I really feel that the opportunity is going to be met with my production. So I like hearing that from Lucas Van Ness. And for the second straight year, he's off to a strong start. Now, last year he got hurt. It didn't matter that he had gotten off to a strong start. But the Packers need something going from him with that pass rush protection. And, you know, and the guy, I just, we haven't heard much about. I know Homer was talking all about him this time a year ago, and that's Adrian Cooper.
2: I've said nothing about him this year.
1: Quieter than expected in his second season. So he's a guy that, you know, could, you look for internal improvement. You look for guys to splash from already on your roster. Cooper, to me, would be that a main character and candidate for that.
3: Well, the guy that's on the hot spot, and I'm sure everybody's going to be charting everything that he does, is really Trey Smack. I mean, it's a three-point league. You got to have a kicker. And I feel like the Packers have put themselves in a corner where now they're having to talk about a kicker. We're going to have to talk about this kicker for the next 4 weeks on how many he's making and how many he's missing inside 25, outside of 35. What does Trey Smack look like to you?
1: Like he's hearing exactly what you're saying, Gary, he's the most scrutinized player in Packers camp, right? He's the most scrutinized player on this roster, and it's not changing unless he rips off 10, 12 in a row. And even at that, people are going to say, well, but wait till the, you know, the real bullets start flying in the preseason. So he looks like he's aware of exactly what you guys are saying, and you're right about the Packers being in a box with this. They have committed to him, and they need it to work. Otherwise, all your other stuff is a bit of a house of cards because you don't have a reliable kicker.
2: But I would say this. You can be bad, but you can't embarrass. If he really stinks, they'll cut him. I'd find him another kicker.

0: I mean, there's a limit to how bad he can be, and I'm not saying he will be, but
1: I would agree with you. Yeah. But then you're in the musical chairs of kickers again.
0: Of course,
1: you know, don't want that. You don't want that. Then you're every week, oh, this guy's in on a tryout. Oh, this guy's looking at this. You know, you just in the NFL, there are how many really established kickers? 10, 12. Yeah. The other teams have guys, okay? The Packers currently have a guy. Is it going to be somebody they can believe in or not? And because he's a rookie and because they traded up for him and because they got rid of Brandon McManus before coming into the offseason, even after paying him his roster bonus, you have set yourself up that it has to work with Trace Mack.
0: I did want to mention one thing. Cissé is now 21. He turned 21 on July the 3rd. So,
1: all right. Good update.
0: He was 20 when he got drafted. All right, family night. The premise is it's nothing like it used to be, and so it's just some fiddling and diddling, but maybe not. What will you watch, TVV, that will assist the Tim Van Voren Scouting Bureau?
1: Some of these fringe guys that on the edge. It's one thing to do it out on the practice field, and this is a practice tonight, but with the crowd here, Gary knows this. The crowd senses certain moments. The crowd's going to be able to watch Trace Mack, I'll tell you that. That'd be the easiest thing in the world to track. But, if an edge rusher gets hot or an edge rusher gets close, the crowd rises to that. And then these guys respond to that. The offensive linemen could respond to it one way or the other. Those edge rushers can respond to it one way or the other. So I think Colin Oliver, Brandon Sorrell, Brenton Cox, these are some of the guys that have the opportunity to take a step up tonight toward giving themselves a chance to be in the roster battle at the end of the year and playing time battle at the end of the preseason.
0: Any final thing you have, Gary, for Tim Van Voren?
2: I guess the last thing would be, for me, would be Tucker Kraft. I mean, I know he's working on a contract. They're trying to get that figured out, and he's practicing a little bit. But from what you've seen from him, how does he look?
1: He runs around, Gary. He's in good shape. You can tell this all matters to him. None of that is a surprise that people have seen enough of the body of work with Tucker Kraft to this point. So they want to get that contract done. He says he'll play without a deal if he has to, but the Packers want this thing done. And last year, a handful of their best players were not healthy at the end of the year. This year, the approach is hold the fort for 4 or 5 weeks, have our guys healthy at the end. There's no guarantee, but it sure didn't work the other way last year. So they're kind of slow playing the first month of the season, in my opinion. And, you could get burned by that, or that could turn out to have been the wisest approach to take this. And how about Marshawn Lloyd? We were talking about a guy who's come back from injury. That's a guy tonight who could show well. Maybe you can factor him a little more into the game plan than your skepticism would have mattered.
0: Yeah, this TVV and Gary Olson, this stuff's pretty good. Thanks, TVV. Enjoy family night.
1: Sounds great, guys. Nice to be out with you.
0: You never know when someone you care about might need a place like Curative Care for more than a century. Curative Care has been helping children, adults, and families across southeast Wisconsin navigate developmental disabilities and find the support they need to thrive. What really stood out, Curative Care doesn't just provide therapy. They get it. They help, and it can be hard. 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Life is a bunch of curveballs. 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Curative.org. And the final word comes from Gary Ellison. It probably would be Homer. That was a horrible first start to the show. I failed. I'll be better next time.
2: That's okay. You'll be better.
0: Family night actually is tonight. I didn't even know if it was tonight.
2: What
0: or time?
2: Tonight. What time is the family night?
0: It's prior to the fireworks.
2: Okay.
0: Probably going on pretty soon here. You watch it.
2: All right. I'm going to watch it.
0: Maybe not.
2: No, I'm watching.
0: You
2: gotta
0: are.
2: Gotta watch it.
0: You're
2: going to
0: watch it?
2: Yeah.
0: All right. Okay.
2: Settle in. I'm going to have a bourbon and a cigar.
0: Yeah.
2: Out in the
0: Do you want me to call you G-Money? I don't want to steal that from
2: Lance. No, please don't. Please don't do that. Please don't do that.
0: I'm not a G-Money kind of guy, huh? Am I?
2: No,
0: I'm not. All right. Gary Ellison, Homer Hour, and he's earned it. ESPN National in progress. You
2: do it right. Good night, everybody.
3: Boy, still have this issue in Waukesha County. It is eastbound 94 at Highway C, also known as Genesee Road. They've got the eastbound lanes all closed because of a crash. Lots of emergency crews on the scene, a bunch of tow trucks, the whole shebang. So watch out for that. I would avoid that whole area if you can. Maybe head 67 to Highway 18 or north up to Highway 16 and then use that to get around this because this is going to be pretty nasty. Big delays on the westbound side, too, by the way, from Maple Avenue all the way to the scene of that accident. We've got a crash on the ramp from Barker Road to 94 eastbound, so that's going to be affecting your ride as well. Delays past that. And then we've got more backups from 92nd Street all the way to Holly Road and coming out of the stadium interchange. Westbound delays also seeing delay backups from Sunny Slope Road pretty much all the way to Brookfield Road. Southbound 43 heavy from south of Brown Deer Road to Bender. And then back on the brakes from about Keith down through the Marquette. And checking the TMJ4 Storm Team forecast. Tonight, decaying line of storms triggers off a few pop-ups overnight, a low of 69. Tomorrow, smoke clearing, lower dew points, and mostly sunny skies, a high of 82. From the WTMJ Traffic Center, I'm Debbie Lazaga on 94.5 ESPN.
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12: It's been unbelievable, but we know in order to go on a deep run, you have to have quality guys starting across the board. It just can't be one person. So I still want to know who's going to be those other guys that can consistently step up and pose a threat when you're going against a Los Angeles Dodgers baseball team or Chicago Cubs or Milwaukee Brewers. Because we know those guys do have the pitching. Mm-hmm. But I still have faith in my baseball team.
13: Okay.
12: What I love about the Atlanta Braves, we were going through a little funk for a while. Kind of the funk that, I won't say to the extent of the Los Angeles Dodgers right now, but then we instantly came out of it. We're on an 8-game win streak right now, currently tied with the Boston Red Sox for the longest one in Major League Baseball at the moment. We're the second team to reach 70 wins in Major League Baseball as well. And a very key component to our baseball team, he wasn't there when we won the World Series back in 2021 because he tore his ACL, but Ronald Acuna Jr. And in the last, I would say, 5 games, he's hit 3 home runs. But it's not just him. Also, Matt Olson has hit 3 home runs in the last 5 games. Of course, we have people up and down our lineup as well. Ozzie Albies is going to be someone you can consistently count on. Michael Harris,
13: yeah,
12: the second, is someone you can consistently count on. So I'm not worried about our offense. For me, when you get to playoff baseball, that's where your pitching has to be outstanding.
13: Absolutely. I think the one advantage the Brewers have on your team is their pitching.
12: Oh, yeah.
13: But I worry about a team where their best hitter is batting .277, Jackson Chourio. If you're having that kind of, I don't want to call it lackluster hitting, because I would never say a team has lackluster hitting and they have the most wins right now in the National League when it comes to Milwaukee Brewers. But that eventually catches up to you, which puts a lot more stress on your pitching. That Braves offense, they seem like they can win 4-3 games, 14, 13 games. That can be sustainable, especially when the Braves won 8 in a row. That can be more sustainable against a Dodgers team that has assembled their crew, will meet you outside, just like on Chappelle's show. But the one thing that can slow the Dodgers down, we saw last year, was pitching. The Blue Jays had it right where they wanted them, and the Dodgers were able to find a way to escape that and make it back-to-back championships.
12: Now, Freddie. The last time we talked about my Braves, I think it was last week.
13: Mm-hmm.
12: They played the Washington Nationals.
13: Yes, they did.
12: And what was that pitcher's name who's done outstanding this season?
13: Griffin.
12: I can't remember.
13: Foster Griffin.
12: Foster Griffin.
13: Yeah, he got traded.
12: That's him.
13: We know.
12: He got traded after the Braves treated him like that pinata I was warning you about.
13: He's probably going to get traded anyway.
12: Am I right or am I wrong?
13: Even if he threw a one-hit shutout, he's going to get traded anyway.
12: Am I right or am I wrong, Freddie
13: Coleman?
12: You're not wrong at all.
13: Now, tonight,
12: this ball game, I'm not too far. I'm right here at the studio in New York City, ladies and gentlemen. And not too far is Yankee Stadium in the Bronx.
13: Mm-hmm.
12: Now, I was going to go to the game tonight, Freddie.
13: On a Friday night in New York?
12: But I also had to remember that our show ends at 8 o'clock and not 7 o'clock anymore.
13: Even if it ended at 6 o'clock on a Friday night in New York, get across down to the Bronx? Please.
12: Oh,
13: you
12: wow.
13: might have gotten it by the third inning.
12: Jeez.
13: Friday night in New York in the summer. Traffic? Good luck to you.
12: Dang, yeah, that would have been terrible then for me.
13: Yeah.
12: But tonight... Shannon Penn, don't act like you're excluded from the conversation. And also Nick Carty.
13: There you go. I'm a layout right now.
12: Shannon Penn, Nick Carty. Let's bring in Nick Carty. Let me bring in Nick.
9: Hey,
12: Nick, real quick. How you doing, Nick?
9: I'm doing great. I dare you to say a bad word about the Yankees.
12: Just relax.
13: Oh, he'll take that.
12: Who was supposed to be pitching tonight for the New York Yankees?
9: One Max Fried will be taking the mound, and they're in a current delay, so in a little bit.
12: See, what I love about the Yankees and their manager, they know that Max Fried used to be in a Braves uniform. And they're allowing Max Fried to go out there on that mound tonight. And what I love about it even more is that our lineup is just unbelievable. So the same way that we treated that pitcher for the Washington Nationals, like a little pinata.
13: Oh, boy.
12: We're going to treat Max Fried tonight like that same little pinata. And we're going to go ahead and go in the Bronx. We're going to walk in that trap. And we're going to take over that trap. That's what's going to happen tonight.
9: All right. Well, we'll cut that. Play it back on Monday.
12: you won't be here, Nick.
9: You were talking. I'll show up for that. Talking about that 2021 World Series, Acuna wasn't there. You're correct. Fried was the main reason they won the World Series. So I have no issue with Fried taking the mound. Tomorrow will be Gerrit Cole, Cy Young winner. Sunday will be Cam Schlittler. Check with 3 months. He'll be a Cy Young winner. They have the best bullpen in baseball. So this isn't the Nationals. This isn't the Marlins. I'm not saying the Yankees are going to win because they can't score more than one run. But the Braves aren't going to score that many either. So it'll be a good interleague showdown in the Bronx.
12: You know what? I just want to check something very quickly.
13: Well, while you do that, Shannon Penn, I'm surprised you're this quiet.
12: I'm going to check something.
10: I'm just taking it all in.
13: Okay.
10: You know? I'm just taking it all in.
13: Uh-huh.
12: Let me see.
13: Mm-hmm.
10: Just take it all in. He talk all he want. You know, it's all good.
12: Okay.
10: You know what I'm saying?
12: So let me go back in history. Let me see what the Yankees
10: big
12: were able
10: history.
12: To do.
10: History.
12: Well, no. I'm just saying.
10: Oh, go back in history. You said 1999. Is that what you said?
12: If you got to go back to 1999, I mean, I wouldn't even make a case. Let's go back to 2025. This whole segment about to be about the New York Yankees. Let's go back to 2025. Because everybody expected you guys to be in the World Series, but you know who showed up? It was the Toronto Blue Jays. See, you couldn't even
9: How'd the Braves do last postseason?
12: Just listen to me. You don't talk about a team that's won more recently than yours.
13: No, hold on a second.
12: Let's go to 2024.
13: Y'all gonna let me finish today.
12: No, but let's go to 2024.
13: Before you use parameters,
12: I seen the New York Yankees. In the World Series.
13: Uh-huh. They got there more recently.
9: We weren't playing the Braves.
13: Exactly.
12: Yeah, you're right, you wasn't.
13: Who wasn't there?
12: But you also couldn't beat a team that we beat.
13: Not that year. See, this is his Atlanta Hawks theory. Well, if it wasn't for our team, that team wouldn't have won the World Series or the NBA playoffs. That's his Hawks theory.
9: How about the 2023 Braves that had one of the best regular season records, one of the best regular season offenses of all time? Ooh. They really showed out against
12: the
9: Phillies.
12: Can you tell me, Nick, the last time the Yankees won a World Series? Could you tell me?
9: It was 2009.
12: Damn.
13: Mm-hmm.
12: 2009. That's the year my brother got drafted.
9: You wanted
12: to
9: bring up history. I'm okay. We'll check back on Monday.
12: That's the same year my brother Tony Douglas got drafted in the first round to the New York Knickerbockers.
13: Mm-hmm.
12: 2009.
13: I love your unshakable faith and
12: 2009.
13: Confidence. I love your unshakable faith and confidence when your teams don't win.
12: I got drafted in 2008. 2009. I know a World Series victory is on your mind. If you got to go back to 2009.
13: Well, put it this way. Yankees fans, is World Series a bust? Usually for teams in Atlanta, it's playoffs a bust.
9: They're just happy to be here, Freddie.
13: They really are. they're happy to get the orange slices.
12: Right.
9: They're happy that the Knicks beat them so that they're relevant and talking about.
13: The pink cotton candy.
12: We were happy to win a World Series more recent than the New York Yankees. You're right.
9: Not the New York Knicks. When did the Knicks win?
13: Oh, that's right.
12: They just won this past year.
13: Attaboy. Attaboy, Nick Carty. Knicks in five.
12: You won't win it next year.
13: Neither will your team.
12: We might.
13: And there might nothing. You might lose to somebody else that might win the championship.
12: Boy, if you got to go all the way back to 2009 to make Freddie, I don't even know why you in this cup.
13: Because I can't be.
12: You know what? Let me check something quick. Very quickly.
13: Don't worry about checking about the Mets. No one's even talking about the Mets.
12: No, Freddie, let me check this very quickly. Don't I want to see what the Mets. Because they have an unbelievable payroll right now.
13: It doesn't matter in terms of recent history and everything like that. If that tickles your fancy and excites your soul, congratulations.
12: And 66.
13: Exactly. We get it. We understand it. But at the same time, your team has all the capability. If they don't get to the World Series and win it or be a threat to the Dodgers, Nick's going to clip this and he's going to play it endlessly on loop for you.
12: Listen, Nick can't clip anything.
13: Why not?
12: Major League Baseball wise, until the New York Yankees in this time could win a World Series.
13: Man, you better hope it's not a 3-game sweep. Nick's going to text you on the hour every hour this weekend.
12: Still got to do it in the postseason.
13: That's okay. Same thing goes for your team.
12: Got to get there.
9: Knicks have beaten the Braves 8 straight World Series.
13: Tune in for baseball action this Sunday. Not involving the Yankees and the Braves, but the San Diego Padres hosting the Houston Astros. Coverage begins at 7:30 Eastern Time, 4:30 in the West Coast on ESPN Radio as well as the ESPN app.
14: Freddie's got some questions.
13: Who's your team? That's what I want to know.
14: Lucky for him, Harry's got the answers.
15: You heard that? I'm pretty cool.
13: I heard it.
14: This is Freddie's questions.
13: Mm-hmm.
14: Harry's answers.
13: Double. Mm-hmm. So what's it going to be for Harry Douglas as he threw so many questions at Braves fans, Yankees fans, Mets fans, because that's what he does. Well, now we flip the tables a little bit. That's why it's called Freddie's Questions and Harry's Answers. So let's get it going.
14: Number one.
13: Which division in the NFL has the most questions?
12: That's a good one. That is a very, very good one, Freddie. Let's see.
13: Mm-hmm.
12: I'll go to AFC South.
13: Oh, really?
12: And here's why.
13: Okay.
12: Question marks for the Houston Texans, who I believe have the best defense in the league. But the question mark is, what version of C.J. Stroud are we going to get? That's a major question mark, because if C.J. Stroud is playing like he did in his rookie season, it would not surprise me if the Houston Texans are in the Super Bowl.
14: Number two, you go
12: to the Indianapolis Colts. That's a football team that started 8-2 a year ago. And then lost 7 straight games when Daniel Jones tore his Achilles versus the Jacksonville Jaguars. So what does Daniel Jones look like coming back this season for 2026? Because we know his head coach and his general manager, both of those guys are on the hot seat. When you get to the Jacksonville Jaguars, Travis Etienne is no longer there. He was a massive part of their offensive system and what they wanted to do.
13: Sure.
12: Can we get 2 consistent years from Trevor Lawrence? And then you go to the Tennessee Titans. I think this is a team that can surprise a lot of people. Cam Ward now has the weaponry from a skill position standpoint. Carnell Tate was the first wide receiver taken in the 2026 NFL draft. But then you also have Calvin Ridley, and they brought in Jaylen Waddle. Brian Daboll is their offensive coordinator. So I think there are a lot of things that you have questions about in the AFC South.
14: Number two.
13: Which newly signed running back, when it comes to Jonathan Taylor in Indianapolis, Jahmyr Gibbs in Detroit, or Bijan Robinson in Atlanta, will live up to his new money more?
12: I'm going to go Bijan Robinson, because I think he is the best player of all these running backs, top 10 player in the league, but the ability to make people miss in the foxhole, in very closed-in spaces, out in the open field, with 3 guys in front of him, what he brings to the pass game as well. And then I think because we have so many question marks at the quarterback position for the Atlanta Falcons, they're going to have to lean on and rely on Bijan Robinson, I think, more than others.
14: Number three.
13: Which quarterback do you believe in more to bounce back? Jordan Love in Green Bay or Jaden Daniels in Washington?
12: Oh, that's a great question, Freddie. Wow. Oh, man.
13: Is it butterscotch or is it caramel? Ooh. Which one?
12: I'm going to go with... Oh, that's tough. I'm going to go with Jaden Daniels.
13: Okay.
12: I'm going to go with Jaden Daniels.
13: Why?
12: Because he now has that number two wide receiver, and we can't sleep on Chigakunwu, like the tight end, very athletic tight end that they have as well, too.
13: 56 catches, 10 yards per catch, 7 touchdowns last year.
12: Yeah, so I'm going to go Jaden Daniels.
13: Good question, by the way. Better answer.
14: Number four.
13: In the 10 years you played in the NFL, what was your favorite training camp moment?
12: I would say rooming with my wide receiver brethren.
13: Really?
12: Man, we used to have so much fun. Come in, playing cards, just fellowshipping as a group. And the way the Atlanta Falcons training camp is set up, Arthur Blank built apartment complexes in the back of the complex. Okay. And there are four people, you know, to a unit, but you had your own separate room with the TV in there and everything.
13: So, wow.
12: Oh, yeah. Like, massive living room, kitchen, everything. But we used to have fun, and we did everything together already as it was. I also bring up another scenario. Like, I got drafted with Matt Ryan.
13: Okay.
12: And Sam Baker, offensively. So we did everything together. So if one made a decision, the other two were making that same decision as well, too. So
13: the ultimate one for all and all for one, huh?
12: Oh, yeah.
13: That's fantastic. I never heard that story, as a matter of fact. You guys are living large in training camp on and off the field. He's Harry Douglas. I'm Freddie Coleman. Thanks for joining us on Love Friday, Freddie and Harry. Hit us up on the socials at Coleman ESPN and at HDouglas83. Don't forget about the Freddie and Harry calling line, 888-SAY-ESPN, 888-729-3776. HD is bullish on the Baltimore Ravens. Wait until you hear how I believe that he shouldn't be bullish on the Baltimore Ravens in 2026. 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

0: It is Love Friday, Freddie and Harry. Thank you very much. 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Brother Harry Douglas is bullish on the Baltimore Ravens, but should he really about their chances when it comes to the Super Bowl?
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2: 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The Baltimore Ravens.
3: I'm Jameson Hensley with the Ravens. The biggest story here in Baltimore is, with all of the changes that the Ravens have made this offseason, is this the season that Lamar Jackson finally reaches the Super Bowl? Jackson told me that the urgency to win a championship increases every year that he fails to do so. He also believes his best football is still ahead of him. Why? Jackson said, because each and every year you're getting older, your mind is getting sharper. Jackson is entering a critical stage of his career. He is only 5 months away from turning 30 years old.
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0: So, Brother Harry Douglas, you're bullish on this team getting to the Super Bowl. They're your pick to get out of the AFC to get the said Super Bowl. So, give us reasons for optimism. Why do you believe in the Baltimore Ravens?
4: I'm going to go with their head coach, Jesse Minter. And what he's been able to do throughout his career from a coaching standpoint, he's coached within this organization prior to going back and being the head coach. He won a national championship as defensive coordinator at Michigan. He had a very successful defense for the Los Angeles Chargers, coaching for John Harbaugh's brother, Jim Harbaugh. And I just thought he did a phenomenal job of putting guys in positions so they can have success and doing a great job of exploiting the strengths of these players and never exploiting the weaknesses of their game. So when I look at the Baltimore Ravens, who have players on their defensive line, linebacker group, and then also in their secondary, I won't be surprised if this defense is a top 10 defense in the NFL for 2026. So he's my reason for optimism.
0: What's your reason for concern?
4: I'm going to go with new offensive coordinator Declan Doyle. And it's only because he hasn't called plays in the NFL yet. Okay. He was the offensive coordinator last year in Chicago, but we all know Ben Johnson called the plays. Now, what I am encouraged about, well, you have a two-time MVP that you're going to be calling plays for. You have Derrick Henry in the backfield. They just read up Zay Flowers. And you still have Mark Andrews. But at the same time, you know, calling plays for an entire game, for an entire season, is different than being an offensive coordinator when the head coach is calling plays. So that's my concern.
0: Most important non-quarterback.
4: I'm going to go with Derrick Henry. He's still a damn good running back in this league, but that run game in Baltimore has to be at the forefront of everything that they do.
0: One word that best describes the Ravens right now is?
4: Win. When is it going to happen?
0: I was going to say W-H-E-N or W-I-N.
4: Oh, yeah. W-H-E-N. When is it going to happen?
0: Real quick, 10 seconds. This season will be a success for them if?
4: If the defense is hitting on all cylinders. It's that simple.
0: Look at you in 3 seconds or less. Well done by Harry Douglas and Freddie Coleman. It is Love Friday, Freddie and Harry on ESPN Radio, the ESPN app, and SiriusXM Channel 80. Harry Douglas went to the gym today to get his workout on, and there were some gym criminals and gym violators. Who is the worst person at the gym? 888-SAY-ESPN, 888-729-3776. You get a chance to take over the nation, and you can do that next.
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0: is SportsCenter.
1: I'm Ed Benk, and we start with news from the NFL. Colts cornerback Cam Taylor-Britt must serve a one-game suspension to start the season without pay. The league says Taylor-Britt violated the league's personal conduct policy. Last year, he agreed to a plea agreement from a reckless driving arrest. The Titans have given Peter Skoronski an extension, and according to the NFL Network's Ian Rappaport, the deal is for 4 years to $100 million, making Skoronski the highest-paid guard of the league. It includes $88 million guaranteed. The agent for Bills guard Osiris Torrance told ESPN's Adam Schefter and the NFL Network's Ian Rappaport the Bills have given Torrance a four-year contract extension. Coach Andy Reid says quarterback Patrick Mahomes is unlikely to play in the preseason. Meanwhile, at Commanders camp, Coach Dan Quinn says he's excited about the addition of Stephon Diggs and the leadership the veteran wide receiver will provide for his team.
2: Definitely fired up to welcome Stephon Diggs to the team. And he's a tremendous player. We know that. But what I've heard more and more this week is about what kind of leader he's been to the younger players and on teams that he's been a part of and the energy he brings.
1: The first full weekend of the preseason will be next weekend. To base

0: borrower. A's GM David Forrest and the team have mutually parted ways. He joined the organization back in 2000. The Twins have placed pitcher Joe Ryan on the 15-day injured list. He has a left glute strain. Six games were supposed to be underway at this point. Four are in a rain delay. One of the games not in a delay in Boston. The Red Sox and A's are scoreless. Boston going for its ninth straight victory.
1: Hey, it's Michelle Smallman, and coming up Monday, we continue to go two-a-days with the Rams and the Chiefs. I'll tell you why one of these teams won't make the playoffs. It's Unsportsmanlike, 6 a.m. Eastern, right here on ESPN Radio, ESPN2, and ESPNU.
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3: It's Harry Douglas and Freddie Coleman. It is Love Friday. Freddie and Harry, thank you very much. 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And don't forget about the TuneIn to the 30 for 30 new series called The Betrayal of Shohei Ohtani. Now available on all major podcast platforms. The Betrayal of Shohei Ohtani is presented by Gusto. So the reason we're asking you at 888-729-3776, who is the worst person at the gym? Involved brother Harry Douglas. Did a fantastic job as usual on Get Up. Had a chance to hang with Joe Fortenbaugh, Mike Tannenbaum, Tim Hasselbeck, all the mascots, part of the Mascot Hall of Fame, and the crew. So after something like that, he had a little bit of adrenaline still going on. Wanted to get a little workout in. Decided to take a, like, just like in the movie, decided to take a stroll to go get his workout on. And when he got there, after warming up, that's when all gym violators and gym criminals, HD, broke loose.
4: Yeah, just some very disturbing things that occurred. Number one, if you're going to use a workout machine, they either have sanitizer wipes in there or they have spray bottles with paper towels so you can wipe off the equipment. One lady, sweaty as all outdoors, get off the machine, and me and another guy are sitting there watching her. We're thinking she's going to go over and get the stuff to wipe down the machine. No, she just goes to the next machine.
3: Nasty girl.
4: Another instance that happened today, Freddie Coleman, a lady is doing the lat pull-down machine.
3: Right.
4: And she does a set and literally sits down for about 10 or 15 minutes before her next set while she's on her phone on social media. Mm-mm. Just god-awful terrible. And then I seen seven people in the gym today. I counted. Because once I seen the third person, I said, well, I'm going to keep counting now.
3: Right.
4: I seen seven people in the gym today working out with jeans on. Wranglers, Levi's, whatever you want to call them. Working out with one of them got on the treadmill with their jeans on. I don't understand it.
3: I'm trying not to. I want to try to make sure this is a distant memory based on what you just said. Nick Cardi, one of our horsemen, and he likes to work out like I do, you do, Shannon Penn does. Who is the worst person at the gym when you go to the gym to get your workout on?
5: It's been a long time since I've been in a public gym. Thankfully, I use the ESPN gym, right, which is everybody's well-behaved here. Nobody's losing their job.
3: True.
5: It's occasionally, it's just the old dudes who just let it all show. It's just like, come on, man. Like I'm just there trying to, you know, switch sneakers, go, you know, just get ready for the workout. And then you look and you're like, okay. Good morning.
4: It was cold that day.
5: Just like, come on. Like, there's changing rooms. We don't need to be seeing all that.
3: God bless you. Tell the truth. As HD says, tell the truth and shame the devil.
4: Shame the devil.
3: Especially those gym criminals. That could be one of you. So who is the worst person at the gym? It's time for you to weigh in on the Freddie and Harry call-in line at 888-SAY-ESPN, 888-729-3776. Tony in Tennessee, who is that worst person at the gym?
6: Hey, Harry, what you know about the Highlands up in Louisville?
4: I know everything about the Highlands. I know a couple people that live up there.
6: That's my favorite part of town, great restaurants.
4: Yeah.
6: Hey, guys, the worst person at the gym is the person, the bougie person that wipes down the equipment before they work off because of our germs, but then doesn't wipe it off after they work out. And the second one is the person that's on their cell phone in between sets, like you just mentioned, for 5 or 10 minutes, holding everybody up, especially at busy times of day, you know, the rush hour. Those are my worst people in the gym.
3: Now, I've never heard of the one where you wipe down the equipment before you start, yes, and then don't wipe it down after you finish.
4: I've seen some of those today, too.
3: Really?
5: Lock them up.
3: Completely.
4: But it just lets me know. So you have the awareness to wipe it off before you use it, but
3: right.
4: you're too lazy to wipe it off when you're done.
3: Or maybe you think that everybody needs your germs, but you don't need anybody else's germs. Wow, that's like plastic stripes. That don't match. Dustin in Arkansas. Woo Pig. Dustin, who is the worst person at the gym?
7: Woo Pig. Hey, Mr. Coleman, I did just want to say that my girlfriend Raven appreciated the nice things that you said about her the last time I called. So thank you for your kindness.
3: Dustin, we're here to help you out on Love Friday because that's what we Friday. Do.
7: Let me tell you guys, the worst person at the gym isn't even a gym. It's the broken machines and the management who won't do a damn thing to get them fixed anytime soon.
4: Dustin sells. Passionate about this one too.
3: See, I'm with Dustin. I mean, I lost count how many times I would go to the gym, and there's always a favorite apparatus that people like to use. Mm-hmm. And then you see the out of order sign. Then you come back a week later, the out of order sign is still there. And then you come back 3 or 4 days later, the person working on it didn't fix it, and the out of order sign is still on there. I'm thinking, get new mechanics then.
4: Yeah, that would suck. Especially if it's a favorite machine that a lot of people love to use, too.
3: I understand that's probably why it's out of order. Everybody's using it. But if you know that that's the kind of person that want to be on that machine, get it done.
4: That part.
3: Fix it. It's not hard. Rich in North Carolina, as we say here at North Kakalaki. Rich, who is the worst person at the gym?
8: What's going on, fellas? Look, I'm trying to call every day, so that way I'm going to be one of our favorites in North Carolina, Richie Rich. That's my goal right now, so just know that.
3: Okay.
8: All right. One of the ones I hate is when people put the 25s on 35s, you know, the dumbbells, and they don't re-rack them in the right place. That annoys me like crazy, but just like you guys were talking about, the old heads who stay butt naked, it's not just that. It's when they try to have a conversation. I'm like, what are we talking about, man? I'm trying to listen on Sportsmanlike right now. Like, don't ask me how my workout was. Like, this is not conversation territory at all. So that I can't stand. Like, put some clothes on and then maybe we could talk.
4: And everyone out there, you can check out on Sportsmanlike.
3: That's right.
4: From 6 a.m. to 10 a.m. Monday through Friday. Evan Cohen, Michelle Smallman, Chris Canty.
3: No doubt.
4: Make sure you tune in and watch them and also listen to them.
3: Yeah, by the way, Richie, you are one of our new favorites, homie.
4: Yes, you are.
3: You didn't have to beg, borrow, steal. Just being you and being that kind of phone caller, that puts you in that room. So, Richie, North Carolina.
4: I think it's always been weird, like, if someone's naked and trying to have a conversation with you. Like, I don't want to have a conversation with you if you don't have any clothes on.
3: Especially if there are no blue lights and Barry White around.
9: Yeah. Love Friday.
3: Thank you.
4: If it's not... Yeah, that kind of setting.
3: Don't bring Love Friday to the gym. I'm not looking for that kind of Love Friday at the gym.
4: I don't like you that much, man.
3: Exactly. I don't even like you that little. Period. Boundaries. We go from North Kakalaki to South Kakalaki. That's the home of Damien. Damien, who is the worst person at the gym?
10: Oh, man. Thanks. Love the show. Harry took mine. So, actually, you guys did a topic a year ago or so. Worst friends to play pickup basketball with, and I had a good one I couldn't get through, so I'm going to do one for that since Harry took mine.
3: Go ahead.
10: It's your big friends, you know, your overweight friends that try to hang out by the three-point line. Man, get your big behind under the basket. Don't be shooting threes.
4: Damien, you are 1,000% correct.
3: Man.
4: Oh, we have too many guards out here. Get your butt down in that post.
3: You know what it is? And this all really got started with big dudes doing that when Magic Johnson first came on the scene. And he started handling the ball. And every big guy said, I could be like Magic Johnson. And disastrous results always ended. Now we got big guys trying to be a thick version of Steph Curry. and don't let them hit the first shot.
4: Oh.
3: They hit the first shot. Oh, my God.
4: I'm open.
3: Yeah, you're never going to see the ball again. You could be wide open, and we're going to use the gym term here, old man naked under the rim. And if he hit his first shot from three and, you know, he's a beat truck, you're never going to see that ball again, dude.
4: I agree.
3: Never again. But people not wiping down equipment at the gym, that just boggles my mind.
4: Lazy people, nasty people. What?
3: Keep going.
4: We're not raised right, people.
3: I'll let you know you're wrong. Keep going. Nick in Memphis, Tennessee. Nick at 888-729-3776. Nick the Quick, who is the worst person at the gym?
11: Hey, what's going on, guys?
3: What's going on?
11: My thing is, I hate the guys that, like, are excessive grunters. You know, like, everybody lets out a little bit of steam when we're working out. You know, it makes a lot of sense. But those guys that are, like, so loud or so obnoxious that it's like distracting for your workout.
4: So kind of bothers me. Very quick, Nick. I haven't heard people like that at the gym. Can you give us an example of what you're talking about, please?
11: It's there like, it is. You know, if the weight's too much for you, you know, just lower it down a bit.
3: Yeah, what he said. And the YMCA in Southington, where I usually go work out, they have what they call the grunt side of that gym and then the normal people side. It's all the muscle heads, all the Tommy testosterones going over there, looking at themselves in the mirror, yelling at the mirror. There's a special gym for them. Yeah, just go over there with the rest of the and stay over there. The people actually know what they're doing on the other side. Those are the people that are exercising for their own benefit, not trying to show off being Tommy testosterone.
4: Yeah, I don't want to be around people grunting at the gym.
3: You know what'd be worse? The people grunting at the gym. And then the naked old man in the sauna grunting in front of you.
9: Ugh. Love Friday.
4: Nick, stop.
3: What you said.
5: Harry told me that I didn't hit it enough.
3: Speaking of love, Love Friday meaning love in Arizona. Love what you got for the worst person at the gym, my friend.
12: Hey, what's up, Freddie and Harry, man? Been a minute, man. On Love Friday.
4: That's right.
12: When you have love. Okay.
9: Love Friday.
12: My man with that Bengay on.
3: Ooh.
12: Man, if you're so, stay at home. If you're so, stay home. Got the high socks on, headband, weight belt, and gloves.
4: Now, I seen one of those guys today at the gym. I'm going to tell you exactly what he had on.
3: What he had on?
4: He had on a black tank top with black shorts. He had his gloves on. Okay. He had a bald head, but he did not have the headband on. But he was one of those old, strong dudes that just...
3: You don't want to mess with.
4: Yes.
3: Yes.
4: He doesn't. He didn't look like he was strong, but by some of the things that he was actually doing in there, you know he's strong.
3: You explain the word plyometrics to him, he can tell exactly where that word came from.
4: Agreed.
3: That's that kind of guy. And those kind of guys I don't mind, as long as they don't inhale Bengay and put all over themselves to keep themselves from being sore. I don't mind those guys because I don't want to be one of those guys at my age.
4: Someone told me that I'm probably describing Freddie.
3: No, you're not. There's no way that Freddie Coleman's going to a gym smelling like Bengay. I can promise you.
4: Minus the Bengay.
3: Yeah, I'm probably that guy.
4: Strong. Yeah.
3: You get there, you want to get to it. You don't mind having conversations with people.
4: But you look strong, though, Freddie. Well, this guy today, he didn't look strong.
3: Oh, he didn't look strong at all?
4: But when he started doing some of the things that he was doing, so I'm going to explain to you exactly what he was doing.
3: He had his back
4: up against a bench,
3: and
4: he was bridging up,
3: right?
4: But also had 345 plates on his chest and was bench pressing it.
3: Really?
4: Yes.
3: It's pretty good strength, though.
4: But I was saying to myself, like, why is he doing that? all the things in there to do, that's something he's accustomed to doing.
3: That sounds like a military drill. That's what that sounds like, that kind of military.
4: Didn't look strong, but you can tell by the things he was doing. Yeah. He was actually strong.
3: Okay.
13: All right. I figured it out. After listening to these conversations for 3 hours, I figured it out. I'm surprised no one has ever thought about this.
3: When it
13: comes to gyms and workout equipment and the whole nine, right?
3: Mm-hmm.
13: Somebody should create an app in which you can book an appointment to use those machines. So you can book a session on those machines. So you know, hey, 6 a.m., from 6 a.m. to 6:10, I got this machine, whatever. So then you already know, hey, my man, hey, 6:09, 6:10, hey, it's my time. You book your time, so then you don't have to wait. So then you can map out your entire workout day and book appointment times for those specific machines.
3: So
13: and keep it moving.
3: When that app happens, I need you to do me a favor. I need you to bring your phone and videotape this instance. This way you can record the reservation, the fight, the arrest, and the first 6 hours of that trial that's going to happen.
4: I actually think that's not a bad idea. People are on their phones entirely too much in the gym anyway.
3: I agree. It's a great idea. But we live on planet Earth.
4: Yeah, you're right.
3: We just talked about the worst of people in the gym. You think having the reservation and that person's got to wind it up, that's going to fly? Like I said, Shannon, when that app happens, bring your phone and record it. Because I want the reservation, the fight, the arrest, and the first 6 hours of that trial, all that'll happen in sequential order. We live on planet Earth. And I promise you, that would be going viral on TikTok immediately.
4: May come up with that app on my own.
3: 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That comes your way next on Love Friday, Freddie and Harry. He's Harry Douglas. I'm Freddie Coleman with Shannon Penn and Nick Carty on ESPN Radio, the ESPN app, and SiriusXM Channel 80.
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3: Apparently not ending, even though A.J. Brown's no longer a member of the Philadelphia Eagles. Now, the Eagles quarterback liking life without A.J. Brown, according to Jeff McLean of Philadelphia Inquirer, but for fielding a question at his news conference, Hurts opened up with a statement about organized workouts with this statement, 100% alignment, zero entitlement, end quote. A.J. Brown has not been gone that long, and already they already started with that kind of narrative, that kind of nonsense, depending on who you talk to. Hey, Philadelphia, let it go. Hey, A.J. Brown, let it go. You couldn't stand being with each other at a certain point. Now that you've gone elsewhere, you're still talking about each other. The divorce is final. The lawyers have already signed the paperwork. Eagles, you get the dogs. A.J. Brown, you get the cats. Let's move on, because these petty chronicles don't benefit anybody on either side. In 60 seconds, LeBron James's last dance.
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3: Before the reports were refuted by Maverick Carter, part of LeBron James' circle, reports were out there that LeBron James is going to team up with a network and put out a Last Dance-style documentary about his final 10 years in the NBA, including maybe the next 2 years, one way or the other, with the Philadelphia 76ers. We clearly understand this is why people bring it up involving LeBron James and Michael Jordan and that conversation, because LeBron James does not mind trying to follow that playbook that works so well for Michael Jordan, either in the NBA or definitely post-NBA. Michael Jordan's name is as valuable now as when he played with the Chicago Bulls, when he's part of the Dream Team back in 1992. No one is ever going to forget Michael Jordan. By the same token, nobody's ever going to forget LeBron James. And believe me, LeBron James clearly understands that that playbook is one that he wants to follow that got started by Michael Jordan. For the ESPN Radio Sports Beat, I'm Freddie Coleman of ESPN Radio's Freddie and Harry.
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1: I look up to LeBron, Tyrese Maxey, and, you know, he's the greatest of all time. So he's got three, so he got three crowns that he can manipulate into anything he wants. And the only thing he's going to do is manipulate, because he couldn't do
2: Well, if the Knicks would have lost, you know, I would have played with them. But they won the championship. Yeah, and we immediately stopped thinking about the Knicks. Why? Because, in the words of AEW MJF, who named it first, and then Big Perk named it second. He knew he couldn't come to New York because he would have had to deal with the Triple B, Big Body Brunson.
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4: The Hall of Fame induction ceremony happening tomorrow. We had the Hall of Fame game last night. 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Drew Brees, Larry Fitzgerald, Luke Kuechly, Adam Vinatieri, Roger Craig, the Pro Football Hall of Fame class of 2026. And Harry, you got a couple of connections involving the current Hall of Fame class about to be inducted tomorrow.
5: Yeah, I'll start with Drew Brees, man. Just an unbelievable player, but also I think a better man than he is player on the football field. And we all know what he means to the city of New Orleans. But after we played them one year in Atlanta, and I asked him in pregame, could I have his jersey after the game? And he said yes, and he actually broke a record. I can't remember which one it was, but he broke a record in that jersey during that game. That jersey's hanging up on my wall in my basement. And then Larry Fitzgerald, cool with him as well. I have his jersey hanging up on the wall. Luke Kuechly, I played against him a lot of times. Just had some really good battles with Luke Kuechly, but one of the smartest football players that I've ever been around in my life. Adam Vinatieri, besides me as a kid going to Super Bowls and watching him win them for the New England Patriots.
4: Mm-hmm. Right.
5: That's my connection there. And then Roger Craig. I was going through a lot of my cards that I have growing up, and I found three cards of Roger Craig. So all the cards that I found of people, I'm going to try to get all the people that are still living, Freddie, to sign these cards.
4: Sure.
5: So I can keep them and pass them on to my son.
4: It's pretty cool that Larry Fitzgerald, his son's going to induct him and present him tomorrow. It's one thing to have your family, but have one of your own present you to be inducted. That's a memory that no one in that family is going to forget. Tremendous stuff. But Drew Brees' son, I think, is inducting him too. Balin, who was there when they won the Super Bowl championship, holding him in his arms. I think Balin tomorrow, along with Sean Payton, are going to be presenting Drew Brees getting inducted into the Pro Football Hall of Fame in Canton, Ohio. So have a fantastic weekend. We can't wait to see you all again and hear from you all again on Reggae Monday. For Harry Douglas, Shannon Penn, Nick Cardi, and Freddie Coleman, this has been Love Friday, Freddie and Harry on the mighty ESPN Radio. Take care. God bless as always. Keep cool.
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13: I'm Ed Bank, and we start with a suspension in the NFL. Colts cornerback Cam Taylor-Britt must sit out the first game of the regular season. The league says Taylor-Britt violated the league's personal conduct policy. He agreed to a plea agreement last year for a reckless driving arrest. The Titans have given Peter Skoronski an extension. According to the NFL Network's Ian Rappaport, the deal is for 4 years and $100 million, making Skoronski the highest-paid guard in the NFL. Coach Andy Reid says quarterback Patrick Mahomes is likely to sit out this preseason as he continues his recovery from a knee injury. Meanwhile, his new backup, Justin Fields, talked about how much he's learned from Mahomes since coming to Kansas City.
14: Any question that I have, like I said, I mean, he's been in this offense for, 10 years now, so he knows every little detail of it. But, you know, just the different little details in each concept, like I said, it's a little bit different to where I've been from. But, you know, any questions that popped up, he's explained it to me perfectly. So it's been, you know, great, like I said, just learning from him.
13: The first full weekend of the preseason will be next week. Now to baseball. A's GM David Forrest and the team have mutually parted ways. He'd been with the organization since 2000. His now former team is facing the red-hot Red Sox. Boston going for its 9th win in a row, leading at Fenway in the third 5-0. The other team going for win number 9 in a row, the Braves, but they were in a rain delay with the Yankees. In the Bronx, several other games also in rain delays, including the Phillies and Blue Jays. Reds and Nationals were in one. They are now underway. Angels lead the Marlins 1-0 as they play in the third. Brewers up 1-0 over the Twins. And the Guardians lead the White Sox 2-0 in the middle of the first inning.
15: Monday's Rich Eisen Show. We get you ready for a full week of training camp and, yes, preseason football action. I've got a 4-down season preview on the Minnesota Vikings. That's Monday's Rich Eisen Show on Disney+, the ESPN app, and ESPN Radio.